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0: Warriors in 2019 as Game 6 of the Western Conference Finals between the Spurs and Thunder in San Antonio tips off at 8:30 Eastern Time. Knicks center Mitchell Robinson has suffered a right broken pinky finger, and there is no timetable for his return. Heading over to baseball, MLB officials propose a hard salary cap to union officials as a part of ongoing CBA negotiations. The proposal would set a $171 million payroll floor and a $245 million ceiling. I'm Brianna Miro.
1: One guy is happily divorced. One guy is happily married. One guy gets called daddy by his three beautiful daughters. Aww. One guy gets called daddy after a credit card approval. One guy won a state high school basketball championship. One guy only covered a state high school basketball championship. One guy's been inducted into three halls of fame. One guy has only mocked a hall. Does this seem weird to anybody else?
2: Hey, I heard that.
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7: Rob,
3: MLBPro.com.
7: Ow! Ow! Ow!
3: Ow, that hurt.
8: You know, I just saw the video for the first time, too, by the way.
3: Did you really?
8: Yeah, I did saw it right now.
3: As well.
8: Hilarious. Shout out to Shop
3: So,
8: Talk.
3: A lot to go there. And Rob G., game number five is quickly approaching.
9: It really is. Before we get to that, though, we got the YouTubians weighing in, Rob. I know you care about that.
8: What
9: anytime
8: they say?
9: You got people talking about Rob Parker, he wants to hear it, good or bad, right, Rob?
8: Only good, though.
9: No, he wants to hear the bad stuff.
8: All right, what they saying?
9: PBBNYC. So it's a Knicks fan. You can imagine what he's going to say about Rob Parker. Rob Parker is just a clout chasing clickbaiter. No LOL, no like that. Just, Rob Parker is a clout chasing clickbaiter.
3: How am I? What, based on what? What am I?
9: You hate the Knickerbockers.
8: Man, hey, Rob G.
3: Okay, so
8: we got to go through a few more weeks to the Knicks.
7: I'm sorry, what?
8: You got to relax with the
3: Rob G.
9: The hard R.
8: Just call them the Knicks.
9: No hard R.
8: Just call them the Knicks.
7: Rob G.
3: Rob G.
8: I'm a little nervous.
3: Okay, all the people from Detroit say what?
8: You a hater.
9: Yeah, you a hater.
3: Okay, all the people in LA, when I was standing in, out front of Crypto.com Arena, some guy yelled out, LA hater, and I turned my head like he said, I swear I did that.
8: So there's
3: that
8: truth to it.
9: There's truth to it.
3: No,
9: what you're saying is there's truth. Is we got evidence that proves this.
3: My point is,
8: he could have said LA lover, you wouldn't have turned around.
3: No, I'm not a fan. I don't care where I live or what town I'm working in or what radio station or newspaper I'm writing for. No matter where I worked, everybody thought I hated the team or the city or whatever. And what I'm saying to you is that is a compliment to me as a reporter. It really is a compliment because people don't think that I'm a rah-rah, a homer, or with the home team.
8: Well, first of all, I ain't listening to nothing you said because you already told us, if I'm writing, I'm ripping. So you're always trying to rip somebody. That's what it is. You think you slick. We know what it is. You're like, yeah, I'm about to go to Cincinnati and get him riled up. Yeah, I'm about to go to Detroit and get him riled up. Yeah, I'm going to New York, son. I'm going to get him riled up, son. Yeah, I'm coming to West Coast, homie. I'm about to get him riled up, homie. Dead homies.
3: No, it's called reporting. It's called having context. I don't know if you saw
8: having
3: my take
8: context
3: today, Rob.
9: Oh, the MLB now? Oh, my gosh. Rob, some of the texts I got about that take.
8: What did he say?
2: So, Kelvin, you didn't even see it.
9: Shohei Ohtani, right, has the single lowest ERA by any pitcher ever.

0: ever with at least 50 innings.
1: Six inning scoreless and a home run last night. Yeah, what does Rob say?
0: Ohtani's just great. Let me read
2: so
0: the headline.
2: So it's 0.82, yes. Is that okay. Right?
0: And so Rob Parker goes on MLB Now, which I believe he gets paid to do, which is incredible. Uh-huh. And they say, quote, I'm not overly impressed because he's beaten up on the Giants, the Padres, who I think Rob picked to make
1: the World Series,
0: and the Rockies. And then I got some people texting, tell Rob, hashtag, stop Asian hate.
2: Wow.
1: Was Brian Kenny on?
2: Yes.
1: I'm about to start having beef with him for letting this nonsense ride. I told you because
2: BK
1: we got the Dodgers
2: back.
1: In our building.
0: He no, he
2: back.
0: Did. Credit to
1: okay.
0: BK.
1: Shout
0: he
1: out
0: did
1: to BK.
0: Back.
1: All right, never mind, BK. We still cool. Because I'm about to say, BK, he'll fight back. If he was treating you like these callers where they come on hot and then, okay, Rob. Why you be going on there saying
2: BK I'll push back.
1: All right, good. Shout out to BK. Because you're going to find Rob G. Let me tell you, Rob, goalpost moving Parker, you will move that goalpost.
0: Hey, now we know why they shortchanged him at the Panda Express that one time. They heard his takes.
1: They heard and they had enough. Uh-huh. I ain't giving this man seven scrimps. He's only getting five.
0: Never.
2: And I ain't buy another shrimp meal from there.
1: You still be getting your sodas, though.
0: Yeah, big facts. All right, well, we started this hour talking about it. We're about 30 minutes or so from tip-off Game 6. The San Antonio Spurs backs against the wall. Winner go home in San Antonio. SGA and OKC looking to close things out. But one of the storylines coming into this game and throughout the series has been the officiating, right? SGA is a flopper. He's a foul merchant, so on and so forth. Last Friday, we talked about on this show that Dylan Brooks got in partnership with Underdog Fantasy and created a game and a commercial about the unethical hooper aimed at SGA. Well, yesterday we found out that an attorney office who represents SGA sent a cease and desist letter to Underdog, Dylan Brooks, and the like, demanding that they remove the website, remove the commercial, stop making fun of the unethical hooper. And to their credit, Underdog Fantasy said, no, hell no, we're going to leave it up. We are not taking anything down. This is fair use.
1: I'm mad at SGA. Rob, he was supposed to go full Rob Parker on this one and say, you know what? I'm about to own this thing. This is what I would have did. I would have ordered, what they say, they made 100 of them. I would have ordered all 100, and then y'all would have got a dope shot of me and all my teammates playing the game in the locker room. I would have went full on troll on this, full on, because listen, he's talked about it before, Rob. He says, look, I get it. If I was a fan of another fan base, I would hate me. If I was a fan of another team, I wouldn't like me. He said, but I guarantee you I know a fan base that loves me, OKC. So at this point, I would just lean into the villainism. Like, I'm sitting here doing all the right things. I'm sitting here trying. We play hard. We play competitive. When I score 40, you interview me. I got my whole team behind me. So it's not about me. It's about we. I would be like this, Rob.
3: The East Coast don't love Dr. Dre and Snoop Dogg. The East Coast ain't got no love for Dr. Dre and Snoop Dogg and Death Row.
1: This is how I would be if I was the Thunder.
3: Us. Y'all don't love us.
1: Y'all don't love us?
3: Well, let it be known then.
1: Let it be known then. I would say y'all don't love us. We play hard. We play defense. We're good. We score. We won the championship. We did it the right way. We've been building the team up. We don't just go pluck a bunch of superstars. So while I, Kelvin, get tired of the flopping, if I, Kelvin, were on that team, I would just own it. I would just say, you know what? The refs ain't calling it. Y'all keep talking about it. Y'all doing think pieces about it. You got social media posts about it. Everybody's making a thing of it. Yet we keep winning. We're winning. We're playing well. I'm MVP again. And, Rob, I would truly just lean into it. I would say screw it. And I would have telling you, I'd have bought all those games, had my whole team in there playing them, might come out with a T-shirt with the cover of the game on it. And at this point, Sir, I really mean this, just lean into it because it's been the story. We had Antonio Daniels on yesterday. He said every time he does his show or he does calls like he calls on our show, it's the first thing people bring up. He said they don't bring up the high quality of basketball. They don't bring up this. They don't bring up that. So I'm just owning it, right? And you know that villains make for good stories, right? We love our movies where you have your story. You got to have Professor X. You got to have Magneto, right? You got Batman. You got to have Joker, so on and so forth. So dang it, I would go ahead and be that because they've tried to do all the things the right way, right? Sam Presti's done it, built it bottom up. Draft picks, teams, small guys you never thought about, and low, you know, guys you don't even know their names. They come together. They play hard. They have a coach you don't even know his name, and they play well. They're united. They play defense. And it's like, you would think that's what people would

0: love, but the flopping that they do has been the thing that turns people off. So I would just own it, Rob. I would become the OKC villains.
1: Here's my thing I'll say, Kelvin.
0: Yeah.
1: It's the weakest move in NBA history. To hear you are on the steps of going to another, you know, NBA finals.
0: Yeah.
1: To be worried about filing suit and having your lawyers be involved in any of this. Any of this, if it's going to happen, would be in the off season if I really was that bothered. But how in the world could this be, make this a story bigger than, if you don't do this, it's not as big of a story. Why do you care? You just won another MVP. You're on the cusp of going, you're one game away from going to back-to-back NBA finals. Why are you involved in this? Why would you care? So what? Who cares?
0: The only thing I'll say, Rob,
1: everybody's not going to like you.
0: Yeah, I just think, I told Rob G this. You know this from being in the business. You know, I have agents. I'm assuming you had agents. Like, you just, I wonder if this is them doing their due diligence.
1: I fired mine, but go ahead.
0: Yes. Oh, you did? And I'm wondering if it's just, like, I'm locked in. I'm focused. He hasn't been, listen, SGA hasn't played great, by the way, not just in this series. He didn't play that great against the Lakers. And we thought, oh, you know, they're just a little off right now, blah, blah, blah. He hasn't looked spectacular. He's been a lesser version of what we normally get for him for quite some time. So he's locked in. He's trying to find a way to win. He's locked in with his team. You mentioned it. They're a game away from going back to the finals. I don't know if this was him as much as this. I'm your business manager. I'm your agent.
1: No. Kelvin, do not do that. Do not do that. They work for him. So don't tell me like the business manager
0: and people are doing stuff
1: that if they, if they come to me with that, first of all, I would say, why would you bring that to me? And I'm in the midst of an NBA, going to an NBA finals, or I just won an MVP. Don't bring that to me.
0: And they may not, but, and you bring up a great point, which is why I think they
1: don't come to him. I'm just saying, they work for you.
0: They just put out a cease and desist. Hey, man, we're going to cancel that. Boop, boop, boop, don't even worry about that. You locked in. Don't even worry about that.
1: His name is involved in that lawsuit. Those are his lawyers. So don't tell me he didn't know anything about it. I would have said to them, do not do that. I'm focusing on basketball. I don't give a damn about some nickname. That hasn't stopped me from winning two MVPs. Why do I care about that?
0: I'm walking in today with an unethical Hooper t-shirt and a hoodie, a full-on a hat. My team is playing a game. Rob G, tell me that wouldn't have been like you. Even if you don't like him, you would have applauded that. Like, oh, that's deep. That's great villainy right there. That's top level villainy right there. Like, and so I thought he would have been. I totally get your point though. We talk about this all the time. When you address the thing, you make the thing a thing.
1: You make it bigger.
0: We all laughed. We forgot. We said Dylan Brooks is crazy. We laughed and we moved on. And now Rob Parker, Kelvin Washington having a big conversation on a big platform. But I just think in a larger view of things, the Oklahoma City Thunder, you mentioned it. McCain, nice guy. Jalen Williams, super nice. SGA, Chet. So they're not mean guys. But at a certain point, I ain't going to keep taking all this. You know, y'all ain't this. Y'all bad for basketball. Y'all. And again, I, Kelvin, don't like the flopping. But let me be very clear on that. But I'm saying if I was on that team, I would say, well, screw it. If y'all ain't going to like it, it's kind of how the Knicks were in the 90s or the Bad Boys in the late 80s and the 90s, where it was like, well, y'all telling us we're not the Lakers. We're not Celtics. You're not the young upstart Bulls. And we don't like, well, we're just going to lean into it and be the Bad Boys. I kind of would be like that if I'm the Thunder. All right, if y'all going to keep calling us that and making fun and talking about this and we're ruining hoops, well, screw it then. That's where I would be.
1: 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Should SGA and the Thunder lean into the villain role with this unethical Hooper thing? Or should they have ignored it? Should he have ignored it? I mean, what is he doing during this whole situation? We'll continue that conversation next with you. It is The Odd Couple, where we deliver insight, not noise. And we value you as a listener and a caller. 877-99 on Fox. Hit us up and stick and stay.
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0: slave. Why this would change your life?
1: Because I waited around just so I could say, what you talking about, Willis?
0: So Odd Couple and that show, the two shows that changed your life.
1: Just for that.
0: Oh, yeah. Are you trying to say
1: that and Perry Mason?
0: You were missing classes because of it? You were late to class?
1: I wouldn't leave for class until he said it.
0: That is funny.
2: Can't do it.
0: Yeah, you couldn't DVR back then. You had to just wait and hold on and wait till you saw that part. Odd Couple, Rob Parker, Kelvin Washington on a TV theme song Thursday. Clearly, shout out to DJ Ali Alex on the ones and twos. 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File a fare on the way with J.R. Gamble right now. Let's take some calls, Rob. 877-99 on Fox. Conversation about, I basically said, look, I would just lean into, if I'm SGA and the Thunder, everybody hates us. Well, dang it. We're going to give y'all some more reasons to hate. Rob brought up a good point of just saying, hey, why even be worried about the game, the unethical Hooper game? Just lock in, be focused on hoop. What do you say, 877-99 on Fox? Who we got?
1: All right, what about Roberto in assistant Coachella? Oh, no, that's Coachella, not assistant Coachella.
0: Assistant Coachella.
1: What's up, Roberto?
0: Why he can't be the head Coachella?
3: Hey, guys. I just want to say I love your show. I've been a listener for several years.
0: Thank you, man. Appreciate it.
1: Appreciate that. You know it. It means a lot.
3: No, I appreciate you guys for the entertainment. I listen to you as often as I can.
0: All right. What you got on this?
3: All right. So I think SGA is pretty weak, and he got some really bad advice from his lawyers. Because, I mean, a company like a show like Saturday Night Live wouldn't exist without parodies.
0: Mm-hmm.
1: Thank you.
0: That's a good point. No doubt.
1: You know
3: can
1: what?
3: I say one more thing?
1: When people do that, it means you matter. Do you know what I mean, Roberto? Mm-hmm. Like, it means you matter. People don't make fun of stuff that doesn't matter. So I don't know why he's so worked up about it. It would be one thing if he's being denied a chance at the All-Star game or really thinks that it's hurting him. He's winning MVPs and he's pissed.
0: No doubt. I appreciate it, man. Good.

0: stuff. Who's next? Who we got?
1: Mike in Augusta. You're on the Odd Couple Fox Sports Radio. What's up, Mike?
2: What's up, everybody?
0: What's good?
1: How are you?
2: Everything's everything. So what I was thinking about was the revisionist history, because at one point we thought the Warriors were bad for basketball because they shot 53s per game. But now the only thing that we remember is them popping bottles and celebrating. So I say...
1: No, the Warriors were bad for basketball. They were. There's no doubt about it. This, that what we're watching now, has pushed them to the back burner because this is bad to watch. Aesthetically, it's not a pleasing basketball game.
0: Wait, hold on. Why were the Warriors bad for basketball? I don't get that.
1: No, because everybody followed with the threes and the game changed. It became.
0: And I think that's our fault for being idiotic. The Warriors themselves were a heck of a team. They play top 2-3 defense every year, and they got a bunch of back screen layups all the time. We always
1: copied them.
0: I get that, but I don't put that on the Warriors. I think that's lazy on the rest of the teams to just do that. You ain't got Steph. You ain't got KD. You ain't got Klay. Why are you shooting threes like that? All right, continue. Who next?
1: Did we lose him? Is that it?
0: Okay. Yeah.
1: MJ in New Orleans. You're on the Odd Couple Fox Sports Radio.
3: Peace to the stuff. Char Bro, Oyster Brothers. What's good with it?
0: The best I ever had was in New Orleans, man.
3: Woo. Say that. We do it. We do it. SGA took his lawyers off the leash. So technically, it's not his hands on the paraphernalia. They should double down, and I think we saw a glimpse of it. They should sign Dylan the Villain next season. Really make these cats sick. I don't have a problem with him, Rob. The guy who's been doing it since 86. I don't know how you got so much hate for all these different things. Come on, Rob.
1: I'm going to push back because I don't have
3: Rob,
1: hate
3: I'm
1: for
3: not,
1: anybody.
3: Rob, I'm not backing up. Rob, I'm not backing
1: yeah,
3: up.
1: You're going back down. You listen to me, MJ.
3: I got some. I know you're about 6'4", 6'5", but I got some size, Rob. So bring it, Rob. Bring
1: hey, I'm pushing back on you, all right? Because I don't have hate.
3: On,
1: just
3: back.
1: Because you want sunshine and lollipops, turn the station. Go listen to somebody who's only going to tell you everything's great rather than... When I told you, MJ, that the Lions weren't going to make the playoffs, did you turn the station? When I told you the Chiefs weren't going to make the playoffs, did you turn the station because I was so negative and I hate everything? I was giving you insight, and you didn't know what you were getting.
3: Rob.
0: Fight, MJ, fight.
3: No, sir, Rob. I'm not saying that. And when we say, hey, I'm an older guy like you, so we're not really talking about hate. I'm talking about you saying it's not – it's not stylistically the way I want to see it. No, Rob. Those guys are dominating a young team, and we all know the NBA wants parity. They don't want teams 1-2-3. No, Golden State did not break the game. You really got to just kick it like that. That's what you want. You want dominance. You want cast the door. You want Lakers 3 in a row. You want Bulls 2-3-piece. That's what fans want. They want dominance. They don't want this parity thing of every year there's a new champion. That's whack.
0: I agree. I do agree with that. I think everybody acts like they want a champion every other year. No, you don't. You want the Bulls. You want the Warriors. You want Lakers 2001, 2003. Like, you want
3: 49ers.
0: That. Yankees as well, yeah. 49ers. You back in the 80s and 90s. You want that stuff, man, for sure. All right, appreciate it, MJ. And I appreciate him not backing down as well. That made me happy right there, Rob. Fought you
1: he
0: back
1: did back down. He got very quiet. Like
0: he did get a little quiet.
1: Mouse.
0: I ain't going to lie. He did get a little quieter. MJ, next time.
1: And the next time I come to New Orleans, the next time we're there,
0: yeah.
1: Kelvin, I'm going to hit him over the head with that dead rat that was in the street. Remember that, MJ. I'm going to pick it up. It's still there. I bet it's still there.
0: Oh, shoot. You're dumb.
1: You know they don't clean the streets in New Orleans.
0: Only Bourbon Street. They're like, hold on, everybody got a tourist. Too many tourists coming. Go get the mouthwash and the shampoo. Put it all on the ground. File affair on the way with J.R. Gamble right now. If it is Bree, it is for we.
4: It's the sweet one.
5: What's up, guys? Okay, we're about 5 minutes away from tip-off of Game 6 of the Western Conference Finals. Jalen Williams has been upgraded from questionable to available. He had missed the last 3 games with a hamstring injury. He's still not in the starting lineup, but hey, at least he's there. OKC is looking to be the first team to reach back-to-back NBA Finals since the Warriors in 2019. SGA is 1-4 in game sixes in his career. News off the court, the Board of Governors has passed a new anti-tanking rules that expanded the draft lottery from 14 to 16 teams. Regulation zone where the bottom

0: three teams get penalized with less than chances for the number one pick and fine odds. Teams cannot have the number one pick in consecutive years, and they can't have top five picks in three consecutive years. Other news, Mitchell Robinson has suffered a right broken pinky finger. Tough break for the Knicks, and there is no timetable for his return. In baseball, the Angels outscored the Tigers in Detroit 7-1. The White Sox beat up the Twins 6-2, and the Braves crushed the Red Sox 10-2. Back to you guys.
1: Thank you, Bree. Odd Couple, Rob
2: it's
1: Parker.
2: The sweet one.
1: That's right, on a TV theme song Thursday. And as I mentioned, it was time to get to Follow Fair with our man J.R. Gamble. Let's do it now. Follow Fair.
3: And what that ball is.
4: It was a big week in the big leagues.
5: Who's up?
6: I don't believe it. My, oh my.
4: Is it foul or is it fair? And now, from MLBBro.com. Here's J.R. Gamble.
7: That is right, ladies and gentlemen. You're used to having Rob Parker finagle and finesse all of you as you call in to the Odd Couple. But one man who is unswayed, who runs MLB Bro single-handedly, and who has put MLB on his back is not Shohei Ohtani. Nope. It's none other than J.R. Gamble, which we are

0: My response is foul.
1: Really? Why?
2: It's foul.
3: It is a foul ball.
0: Just because I just want to go against Rob. That's all. What we got?
2: Yeah.
4: I mean, we're waiting, efforting, trying to get JR connected. He's texting me saying he's trying. He's not getting through. But in the meantime, I know that
2: all right, so
4: Foul
2: ahead,
4: and Fair
2: Rob
4: is Rob Parker's favorite segment of the week, other than Shekel City. So let's get to it. All right, I got three baseball topics. They are all, I think they're good questions. Screw you guys.
0: It's because you came up with
4: them. Yeah, that's right.
0: We'll see. We'll be the judge of that.
4: We're going to go around the horn while we get JR Efferding. We'll get Rob Parker first up at question number one. So here we go. Rob, for the first time since 1994, and we have JR back, so we're going to put him on first. Like, screw you, Rob. You're going second. JR's here. What's up, JR?
5: What's up?
4: There we go.
5: I'm in the building.
4: We figured it out. Technology, man. All right, JR, here's the question. For the first time since 1994, MLB owners have officially proposed a hard cap to the players as part of the next CBA. Under the proposal, the cap would be set at $245 million, floor set at $171 million. Currently, only 10 teams fit inside that window. 20 don't. So here's the question, JR. Foul or fair to say this proposal will only hurt negotiations with the players?
5: Fair.
3: It's a fair ball.
5: Now, you know, I'm not Einstein, so I'm not great with aprons and salary caps and things of that nature, but I do know that this is just more owner greed, okay? They use BS like competitive balance, small markets. They don't have to pay players, the former winner. Some franchises have been using the same excuses for me, one losing season after another, making fans think that they can't compete because the Yankees and the Dodgers choose to spend a lot of money to win. Honestly, I hate any mention of salary cap. For what? To me, baseball's been fine without one. Because there's a salary cap, you believe the owners are going to start running their teams different and losing franchises become winners because everyone spends basically the same amount? I'm not so sure about that, and I don't think the players should or would go for that.
2: I say foul.
3: That is a foul ball.
2: And I agree with JR about the idea about the cap and competitive balance. Baseball has really no leg to stand on because they've had more different champions over the last 10 years than the NFL and the NBA. So that's the wrong argument about the cap. But JR and Kelvin, here's the reason why I say it's foul, that it's going to hurt negotiations. I don't remember ever when they started negotiating this early instead of waiting until the season's over and then the winter and then spring training, you know what I mean? And then there's the 11th hour. The players put out a proposal. Now the owners have a proposal. We're only in May. The contract's not up until after the World Series. So I'm encouraged that both sides have put out something and both understand the importance of what's happening at where the game is, Kelvin, and how important it is not to stop the game. We can't stop the game. That's why I say it's foul.
0: So I'm actually foul. I get
3: that. Is
0: I definitely
3: a
0: get
3: foul.
0: What Jeremy was saying. I think, you know, they overblow the deal. We literally broke down the numbers of champions, or at least have made it to the World Series the last 30, 40 years. And you'll be surprised at some of the teams, small market, big market, middle market. How many
2: Kansas
0: times
2: Kansas City won a World Series.
0: And the Tigers have been a few times. They hadn't won it, but they've been. Like, teams get there. The only thing I will say, kind of echoing what you were just mentioning, Rob, we talked about it. Opportunity is now to continue to grow the game, continue to get fans back even more and grow new fans, younger fans. Don't blow this now. And I think both the players and the owners and also, of course, the commissioner know this. And so I think that's why they're saying, let's spend this season so that we can spend a lot of time gearing up that when we really finally lock it in offseason, it's not a long ordeal or a battle. We can knock it out earlier and not be end up close to losing the 2027 season.
4: All right, question number two, foul or fair with the Odd Couple, J.R. Gamble. Phillies pitcher Christopher Sanchez is on the kind of heater people only dream about. He's now thrown 44 and two-thirds consecutive scoreless innings, breaking a franchise
2: like Ohtani
4: record.
2: I'm just saying. Go ahead.
4: Stop AJ Hate. That has stood for 115 years. Here it is. Here's the question, JR. Sanchez is still 14 and a third innings away from the Oral Hershiser all-time record of 59. But is it foul or fair to say that he will, W-I-L-L, break that record?
5: Foul.
3: That is a foul ball.
5: Of course, I have no idea, but I'm just thinking historically that Hershiser record is something. I remember people tuning into local news and early ESPN to see if he was going to keep that

0: streak going. So Hershiser was a special pitcher. Sanchez is definitely on a heater in May. Everyone expects him to cool off, but can he get to 14 in the third innings? Well, that would be two more starts. Considering how he's been pitching, he went 4-1 in May. The least amount of innings he pitched in those five starts was 7. He had 2 8-inning outings and a complete game. So usually when you have that type of streak, I'll look for, you know, 5 and out, 5 innings and out, 4 innings gone. But it's not like he's going 5 and getting pulled. So at this point, we can't definitely say he won't get there. He's been lights out. But I just don't think he can go 2 more starts, 7, without giving up a run. It's very unlikely, in my opinion.
1: Yeah, I'm going to have to agree with you and say fair that Sanchez...
2: It's a fair ball.
1: Right? Foul.
3: That is a foul ball.
1: Foul. And
0: agreeing with me, Rob.
3: I think he misremembers.
1: I'm agreeing with you on this one because 59 is an unbelievable number.
0: Woo, it is.
1: And two starts, like somebody can get lucky and just hit a home run. Or you
0: That's
1: get a walk, an error, and a bloop single, and you give up a run. Like, it's so hard. What he's done is incredible.
0: Yeah.
1: It's looking like he's going to be the Cy Young in the National League. Mm-hmm. Not Shohei Ohtani, I'm just saying.
4: You had to get it in there.
1: What?
4: Just so they can say, hey, LA
0: have a
4: hater.
0: 0.2 ERA.
4: Look, I'm going 5, fellas.
3: That is a foul ball.
4: And I'm going based off the team Oral Hershiser used to pitch for when he was, you know, winning World Series, and that's the Dodgers. Mm-hmm. They play the Dodgers. I haven't lined up starts yet, the Phillies, but he could potentially be playing the Dodgers, and that, you know, that's going to be a hard team to just think you're not going to give up a score to. And then if it isn't, to your point, JR, if it ends up being 2 games, so maybe he gets 1 start against the Dodgers, maybe he does it, then the next one against the Padres. I think that's just the 2 quality teams that it's going to be too difficult to not, you know, to keep them scoreless. So I'm going to say 5 simply for that reason.
0: According to Rob, the Padres are a piece of cake to slice through.
4: Yeah, we'll talk to them 2 months ago.
1: They're not hitting, though, JR, go look at Manny Machado's numbers and go look at Tatis.
0: I
1: didn't even have a home run. We're almost into June. Are you kidding?
5: Ow.
0: Now, I give you power. Rob's dealing with the truth. We're dealing with reputation. That's why he's Rob Parker, baby. That's why he's Rob Parker.
4: Facts.
6: Last one.
4: Rob Parker.
6: JR Gamble sitting with the fellas.
1: Tarik Skubal
6: is arguably the best pitcher in baseball. Problem is he plays for the Tigers, who are one of the worst teams in the league. And now anonymous execs are telling MLB.com that unless Detroit can have some kind of miraculous turnaround, Skubal will get dealt at the deadline. JR, here's the question. Foul or fair to say the Tigers should trade Skubal no matter what their record is at the deadline?
0: Fair.
2: It's a fair ball.
0: But it should have really happened a couple years ago. It was like fool's gold. You know, they're getting better. They're getting a little better. Let's hold on to them. Bad teams always do this. They hold a player too long. He's now, 2.5 years older than, you know, when they were bad. And then they were good. Now they're bad again. So, yeah, they should have traded him to a World Series contender. You should have traded him when he was in his prime. A few wasted seasons later, now the Tigers aren't any closer. It's time to ship him, where his talents can be magnified, appreciated, put in the proper historical perspective. You know, like, fellas, guys like Skubal and Paul Skenes, it doesn't benefit baseball in any way to have them playing for losing teams who don't want to spend money and are begging for salary caps to hoard more money and not pay players. For his sake, trade him. Then maybe the rest of the country will know how good he is.
1: I'm going to say it is fair.
2: It's a fair ball.
1: And the reason I say it's fair, Kelvin, is real simple. They're not going to give him the $400 million, right? That's what it's going to take. Go and get you some, make a trade, get some players, right, to help you rebuild. They're not, Scott Boras wants $400 million for his client. It ain't going to happen in Detroit. Now, if Mike Gillidge was still alive, Kelvin, maybe.
4: Yeah.
1: Because Mike Gillidge used to spend money on the Tigers.
4: Yep.
1: Chris Illich's son, no way, no how. Don't let Skubal walk for nothing. I'm sorry.
4: Big fair. Easy
2: fair.
4: It hurts because, you know, you have arguably the best pitcher in baseball on your roster. But the fact of the matter is, they're not in a position to win. They're struggling right now. They're struggling this season. They had a miraculous run the second half of the season last year. And so you didn't capitalize there. Get you a bunch of assets. Get you some great guys to build around.

0: And get some, you know, with some of this young talent you have, and start to build up and move on. So might as well get it. And not to mention, they had Max Scherzer, and they had Verlander before, and they let those guys go. And so it happens in baseball. Pitchers, one singular pitcher doesn't necessarily make you good. He can be the thing that gets a good team over the hump, but not a team that's bad. So it's time to move on.
1: Yeah, can I say one last thing? Guys, look at the Juan Soto trade. Look at what the Nationals actually ended up with. C.J. Abrams and James Woods. Now, there's other guys that could be great, but look at what the heck they got for Juan Soto. The Tigers could get another Tarik Skubal if they get rid of Tarik Skubal.
0: No, you're right.
2: And that's Fowler Fair.
1: Thank you, fellas.
0: No doubt. Appreciate it. JR will do it again next week, as always.
1: Pleasure's always mine.
3: Yes, sir.
0: All right. No doubt. Appreciate it, man. All right, make sure you give him a follow, as always, too. You can make sure you follow on what he's got going, MLBBro.com, because you need to know. That was your opportunity. I threw you the alley-oop to say that, Rob, right there.
3: There you go. I know. I was sleeping.
0: You were sleeping on it. It's all good. All right, where are we next, Rob G? My computer.
3: Shop Talk.
0: We'll see what Rob G has cooked up. And by the way, 9-5 in Game 6. 11-5, Game 6.
4: That is a foul ball.
0: Spurs are up. 10 minutes left in the first. We'll keep you updated on this one as well. It's the
3: At first,
0: Fox Sports
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0: I did
3: Alex
0: know that
3: 9-5.
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Sports Radio. Was it Fairly Odd Parents? Rob Parker, Kelvin Washington. On a TV theme song Thursday. Big shout out to J.R. Gamble, who of course joined us a little bit ago. We appreciate that, Rob G. You have all that good stuff up on the podcast. 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

0: 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Let's get to a shop talk.
1: Ain't nobody in the barbershop. You know that. Ain't man, nobody in the barbershop. 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
2: Now, it's shop talk.
3: That's right. It's shop talk here on The Odd Couple, the segment where we talk about something happening outside of the world of sports. And as you guys know, we had a caller mention it. Today is National Hamburger Day. I know we're all celebrating. Except for Rob Parker, because he's on that weird diet. But it got me thinking, guys.
4: I could eat a hamburger with no bun, Rob G. Just no bun.
5: That's not a hamburger.
3: That's meat and lettuce. Oh, God.
4: That's ground beef.
3: Here's the question.
4: It's funny. My ground beef had a tail on it, though.
5: Oh, wow.
3: If you were in charge of the national day whatever, what is one thing, it might already happen now, but what is one thing that you think deserves its own national holiday?
0: Ooh, I like that.
3: That's Alex. Good job, Alex.
0: Good job, Alex. National Nap Day. Where we are required by law to take a nap. Bree, you even smiled on that. You like that? National Nap Day. Dang
5: it. I miss naps.
0: Everybody, Alex, I'm so mad that when I was, you know, 6, 7, 8, 9, and the daycare center lady would make you have to take a nap, and I would get so mad.
5: I don't wanna.
0: Man, let me tell you, once you hit about college, naps become a real thing. So for me, National Nap Day, we're all required to take at least an hour nap. You get to do it at the job or do it at home, whatever. But National Nap Day for your boy.
5: I love that.
0: Thank you. Appreciate that, Alex. Anybody else? Rob G, Alex, Bree?
5: You know what, though, real quick?
0: Rob?
5: What I thought about when you said that is like, you ever heard that quote where they're like, I wish I knew the good times were the good times while I was in the good times?
0: I will say, I will pat myself on the back. I usually know in real time, like, this is a real, I should enjoy this. This is a real thing. This is a good thing, whether it's a job, whether it's a relationship, whether it's a season. I usually can tell in real time, like, no, I need to really enjoy this.
5: I just dislike how we were all rushing to grow up. And then, like, why did we do that?
0: Yeah, that's real, too.
5: You know what mine would be? National Me Day, where it's a day where you should not feel bad to choose yourself. Meaning, if you were waiting to go to the gym again, today's your day. You were waiting to finally take yourself out to dinner. Watch, why are you laughing over there?
6: I'm so sorry.
0: Because it's her day. She felt like laughing on her day.
5: I just think like a lot of the time we do too much for other people. And so like, and we have to go to work, whatever. You know what? On me day, call out. Use a sick day.
3: All right, Bree.
5: Don't you dare, Bree.
6: What? No. I was going to say National Sleep Day, but then Kelvin said the nap day. I guess I would go, I think it already exists, but I'm sure like National Don't Look at Your Phone Day. Like everybody just takes off their phone.
0: That's a good one.
6: And you just like, don't look at your phone. Don't do anything with your phone.
3: Oh,
6: just,
3: so you're unemployed. Okay. How are you going to operate in 2026 without a cell phone?
0: Rob
3: nowadays?
0: G, we lived through the 80s and 90s, bro. We were fine. Tell him,
3: today,
0: Rob Parker.
3: You doing it today?
0: We can do it.
3: No, you can't.
6: Have a pager.
3: How are we going to prep for the show?
0: She didn't say you couldn't have an email. She didn't say
3: computer. We can't email.
0: She said no phone.
6: Email. Yeah, right. That's fine. But
0: I'm,
6: yes,
0: team,
6: just,
0: I'm with you, Bree.
6: Disconnect.
3: Rob
6: disconnect.
3: Parker.
4: National Perry Mason Day.
3: Oh, God.
0: You're the oldest young mother lover I know. Are you kidding me?
4: No. It's the day that we realize what a great actor he was, and we pay homage. We watch endless episodes of Perry Mason from back in the 50s.
0: But, Rob, that's every day for you.
4: Well, but the masses. I want it to be for the masses, not just me.
0: All right.
3: Well, this one's also for the masses. I think we already have it, but National Ranch Dressing Day.
0: Today,
3: I was telling Alex I had a bean and cheese burrito with a bucket of Wingstop ranch, and I'm so mad that I forgot it at home. It's right there on the table next to the door.
0: I hate ranch. One of the only two things I hate, that and sour cream.
3: I can't quite put my finger on why you don't like those things.
0: And milk.
3: And milk.
0: What you trying to say? Did you call me Kelvin X?
7: That's got to be racist. Right.
0: Yo, that's crazy. You call
4: anything
0: me by any means.
4: Anything
0: by
4: white,
0: any
4: Kelvin's not
0: necessary.
4: Down for. Apparently.
5: I don't eat bread.
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12: 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Wee-wee! Victor Wembanyama, 2-2 from downtown. And a quick timeout from Mark Gagnon and the Thunder. As the Spurs have started 3-of-3 from behind the line in game number 6.
11: Spurs Radio Network on the call. They're leading the Thunder 28-20. A minute and a half left to go in the first quarter. Jalen Williams is available to play. He had been upgraded from questionable to available. OKC looking to be the first team to reach back-to-back NBA Finals since the Warriors in 2019. News off the court, as the Board of Governors has passed new anti-tanking rules that expanded the draft lottery from 14 to 16 teams. A regulation zone where the bottom three teams get penalized with lessened chances for the number one pick and flattened odds. Teams cannot have the number one pick in consecutive years and no top five picks in three consecutive years. I'm Brianna Miro.
13: One guy is happily divorced. One guy is happily married. One guy gets called daddy by his three beautiful daughters. One guy gets called daddy after a credit card approval. One guy won a state high school basketball championship. One guy only covered a state high school basketball championship. One guy's been inducted into three halls of fame. One guy has only mopped a hall. Does this seem weird to anybody else?
14: Crazy.
13: Can this sports writer and this sports fan share a radio show without driving each other crazy? 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
15: Our number three.
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17: It's been great.
15: That's right. 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
15: 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All right. Don't forget, coming up in about 28 minutes, former Major League All-Star Ricky Weeks joins us, and he's going to tell us about the big event at the All-Star Game coming up, involved with the HBCU. So that's going to be exciting for Major League Baseball to announce. He's going to be one of the managers of the two teams playing.
16: Yeah.
15: Kelvin, it's that Saturday before the All-Star game in Philadelphia. Or no, I think it's Friday. I'm sorry, that Friday. But he'll give us all the details mm-hmm. coming up, plus last call. So we have a lot of stuff to get to in this final hour.
16: 33-24, Spurs up with like 20 seconds left in the first quarter. Yeah, 33-22, I should say. Wembanyama, 11 points for Wemby. 3-of-4 from three. Which is interesting.
15: Everyone knows it's Wemby.
16: Everyone knows that.
15: He was going to
19: show up. Everyone knows it's Wemby.
16: Boom, boom, boom, boom. So, yeah, 33-22.
15: That means 11 in the first quarter. How many is that, Kelvin? He's going to have 50 tonight?
16: I'm going 38. Okay. Where are you at?
15: I'm going to say he has 40. He has a 40 big piece. Game. This is one of those. He came up so small, as you said.

0: right, in the last game,
1: yep,
0: that I think in game five, that he knows how important this is. And once you get to a game seven, anything is possible.
1: Without a doubt.
0: That's a tough spot to be in.
1: They scored again, the Spurs, in the first quarter, 35-22. They hit, I believe, 8 3-pointers in the first quarter, which is crazy. So they're feeling good. They're up big right now. First quarter, we'll have to wait and see. I still think the Thunder come back in this and make it a game, just the way this.
0: You think they're going to win this game, the Thunder?
1: I think the Thunder win this game. I think they.
0: Let's make a wager on this.
1: No, oh, no. I have to be way more invested in that. No,
2: they're
1: no.
2: up 13 at the first quarter. Let's make a bet.
1: A wager. No.
0: No, but I'm doing double wings.
2: Before the game.
0: Double wings.
1: All right, give
0: 20
1: me some,
0: wings to 10.
1: Give me some points.
2: You're already up 13, Rob.
1: You're already up 13. Come on, give me some points.
0: All right, I'll give you 3.5 points.
1: Not anymore than that. You're 13, Rob. 13 with Wembanyama?
0: No. But you're saying they're going to win the game.
1: They are.
0: Rob G., if they're going to come back and win the game, you don't need points, right?
1: I'm sorry. There's a city built on points. It's called Vegas. Have you heard of it?
0: You're saying they're going to win the game.
1: Get Lamar Mitchell on line one right now. You Shekel City.
2: I will say credit to Dub because he was talking during the commercial breaks. He has said from the beginning, I think OKC is going to win this game.
1: Yeah.
2: Before it even started.
1: Yeah, so, I've been saying it. I just feel like the Spurs, and I told Rob G, it's going to be a very close game. They're going to come back. It's going to be back and forth, plus or minus 7 points. But I think the Thunder pull it off. I think they're going to close this thing out. And not
0: Kelvin
1: to
0: is
1: your
0: worried.
1: Point.
0: Rob G, Kelvin is worried.
1: Wait, worried about what?
0: I get it. Worried because you don't think, you know how important this is. You don't want it to go to game seven. And I think that they want, if you're OKC, you want to close this thing out.
1: Yeah, you
0: and
1: should.
0: I think, yeah, I think
1: why would I want to go up against a freak of nature in a game seven? Not to mention, even putting him aside, just a very good team. I mean, the Spurs, and they're not the type of team that's going to be shook just because they're in a row. Like, oh, they're going to be like, dude, we want this thing. So you absolutely want to put him out. I think they're going to halftime, Spurs up like 7-ish. You know, feeling good, but Thunder like, all right, we withstood a barrage of threes in the first quarter. And then from there, I think they come back and pull this thing out. I said that to Rob G earlier.
2: Quick question for you guys before we get to the next topic.
1: Yep.
2: Victor Wembanyama, 11 points in the first quarter. You mentioned 3 of 4 from deep. You guys have both covered the NBA or been around basketball for decades now. When he's that hot to shoot three in the beginning, is that almost a positive or a negative thing moving forward? Because he is 11 feet tall, yeah, and if he's at 3-point line.
1: I get the question. Know. I'll tell you the positive of it. The positive is that he's aggressive, and he's not just kind of floating around.
2: Six shots for him a lot in the first quarter.
1: Because he has like 14, a couple of games. Like, you need more from him. He needs to be putting up 22 shots. Like, dude, you're that guy. The negative is I think they become so three-reliant because they start him as four small guys. And so there's no real paint presence if he's
2: 14
1: not,
2: 3-pointers, 9 2-point attempts.
1: So, yeah, that's extreme, right? Because then you look at that, end up like 60-80 for the game if they kind of keep going on this trajectory.
0: You know they're not going to shoot that many threes, so that's unrealistic. And my other point to you.
1: Do you watch the NBA nowadays?
0: They're going to shoot 60 threes?
1: 15 a quarter is not crazy, right?
2: They're on pace for 56.
0: I'm asking you.
1: No, but they might shoot 55. The point of it is, are you shooting bad shots? Me and you sit here every day. What do we look at each other and say? That's just a bad shot.
0: But the idea that, oh, this is a bad start because they're making threes. No, it's not. I mean, you're kidding yourself. If you have the shot, Rob G., how many shots did Wimby have the last game? He has to shoot more, if anything.
1: No, I agree with that.
0: He didn't have enough.
1: The question is, does he make his presence felt?
0: He's got to be aggressive, and he's making shots. What do you want from him? If he came out tonight and had three shots, I'm like, they're not winning.
1: No, that's what I said. The positive is the aggression. I would want some type of paint presence just because you know this. There's going to be a period in this game where the threes aren't falling, so I would want some paint presence if I'm the Spurs. But
2: Rob, to your point, in the two games they won, Wemby averaged 24 shots. In the three games they've lost, he's averaged 15.
1: That's what I'm saying. I don't know if you got a chance to see it, Rob. He just got the ball from the 3-point line, did a couple of moves, got in the paint, left hand layup off the glass. If he's giving you a mixture of that and a three, that's where you go, well, there's nothing you can do about this guy because he's not just sitting out there shooting threes, or he's not just a paint guy like a Shaq where you're like, at least he's not killing us from the 3-point line. When he's doing that in his bag, he's insane. So we'll keep you updated on this game throughout 37-24, 11 minutes in a second. What we got, Rob G?
2: Yeah, we'll keep an eye on this game, of course.

0: OTAs have opened up in the NFL, and we're a big football show. Rob Parker made a lot of money last year in the football season. And
1: man,
0: one of the,
1: did I kill the NFL. My God.
0: That's why he's not allowed to go to any game nowadays. Roger Goodell's like, nah.
2: He can't come.
0: He can't come. But one of the big talking points, or one of the big storylines this year, this offseason, has been the Minnesota Vikings quarterback situation. They won, what was it, 14 games a couple years ago with Sam Darnold. They let him go, you know, and decided they want to give the keys over to J.J. McCarthy, and they fell flat on their face. So this offseason, they brought in Kyler Murray to what they say have a quarterback battle. Well, both guys met with the media yesterday to discuss what it's like, the QB room, the battle, what's going on between the two of them. We're going to play them back to back. Take a listen to both Kyler and J.J., and tell me that one guy may or may not already be the leader in the clubhouse.
3: It's been great. It's been great. Obviously, I know he's a younger guy, so any way I can help him, obviously, I feel like, you know, I've played 7 years now, going on eight, so I'm considered a veteran, even though I don't see myself as that. Give him any knowledge that he needs. Again, you know, we're both competitors, and I know, you know, we both want what's best for the team.
4: Been receptive to hearing criticism?
3: Of course. Yeah, he's overly receptive, you know, and he's always communicating, asking questions, stuff like that, so it's been good.
5: No, it's just like two guys in a classroom. You know, he sits on one side, I sit on the other side, and it's the coach's responsibility to teach us and coach us. So
6: is there any awkwardness like between you two?
5: Awkwardness, you know, it's just like the same feeling, you know, when you're in high school and there's another person on the other side of the room. That's just kind of how it is, so I wouldn't say there's any awkwardness.
2: I don't like it, Rob. I don't like it. Multiple reasons why. Number one, I feel as though he is hurt by this franchise, right? He's disappointed. You guys went all the way up to get me at 10th. You know I never liked it from the jump, but you go up there to move up to get me 10th. And yeah, my season wasn't the best, but this is how you feel. This is how you treat me. You go out there and get another quarterback. So I think he's hurt, a little bitter, maybe a little entitled. And so that is coming out. Here's what I don't like. You have to know the game. Kyler Murray, it ain't like he's Patrick Mahomes, meaning I think he's going to be the leader to get the position, but you can outcompete him. You can do this. You and I talk about it. It happens, right? Matt Flynn's supposed to be starter. Russell Wilson takes a job. It happens. And you're not using this as a chance to be competitive and show I'm still a leader. I'm still have high morale. I'm still, you know, I can still be the leader of a team and be the guy to be the quarterback, the man of the face of the franchise. What you're showing me is I'm entitled. If I got to work for it, I don't like it. Who's this new guy? Man, y'all supposed to believe in me. I don't like this uncomfortableness and I'm not happy about it. And that's not the right way to go about it. You shouldn't have a guy that's new to the team sounding like more like he's the leader of the team. This just sounds like it's your team. I had a bad season. I'm bouncing back. I'm happy he's here. Man, I'm learning so much from him. He's a veteran. He knows the game. He's been through the ups and downs, the bumps and the bruises. And, man, I'm learning so much. And, yeah, we're going to compete for this position. But I tell you what, man, we're putting this team first and we're looking forward to it. Wow, was that that hard? But, like I said, it's just two guys in a classroom. And it's up to the teachers to do it, which means it ain't his job to teach me. It ain't his job to be the leader, you know, and be a role model in this situation. It's the coach's job. I don't like it. It seems petty. It seems entitled. And you're not good enough to be doing this right now, Rob. You haven't had a track record of success with this team, right? He ain't been there 5-6 years and had 4 good years, maybe 1 bad one. You didn't look great. You looked when the stage was there, and the defense saved them in a lot of those games that they got the win. So I think it's a learning experience for him. I think they'll talk to him. Man, if you want to be a quarterback, you got to know how to speak to the media, how to represent this franchise. And I just thought that was not a great example. And the new guy sounded better than you, and that's not supposed to be. This is your third year on the team.
1: I totally disagree, and I think he has all the reason in the world to be salty. Kyler Murray was dumped because he wasn't good. I wouldn't feel good. Kyler Murray, if he was so good, he would still be in Arizona. He failed. You know what he is. You don't know what J.J. McCarthy is. He's been hurt two years, part of both of the years he's played. 1 year he missed a whole year. Last year he was hurt. He delivered the biggest blow against the Lions last year and cost them the playoffs. He beat them in Detroit. That wasn't defensive. The defense didn't win that game. Go watch the throws he made and the play.

0: plays he made. That was his best game of the year on the road in Detroit. No, but my point is, I'm not making – why are they parting the sea for Kyler Murray, who's failed for 7 years? What, really? That's the guy?
1: But where are they parting the sea, Rob?
0: Or where's the coach who's a quarterback whisperer, who's supposed to be, no matter who you bring in, he's going to fix up? So now he can't do it anymore?
1: That's
0: They're not going to give me time
1: JJ.
0: And let me play and let me get myself under my feet? I understand what he's saying. I totally get it. Because I would feel salty too. You moved up. I was hurt my first year. I came back in the second year. I need time. I need to. He hadn't played 40 games. Rob G, look it up. How many games has he started in his NFL career? 9?
1: I think it's like 11, maybe.
0: 10? Nothing. He hasn't even had a full season under his belt. And you're going to bring in some also-ran, some has-been, never-was, who Phoenix couldn't wait to get rid of? Come on, man. I'm supposed to sit there and go, oh, yeah, okay. 10 games in his NFL career. It ain't enough to judge and say he can't play. It's unfair to look at 10 games and determine he can't play in the NFL.
1: But Rob,
0: that's all I'm saying.
1: They didn't.
0: So I would have my panties in a bunch too.
1: But Rob, you know good and well, you've been covering football, you watch football, I've been watching football my whole life. The quarterback position is a different position, right? This ain't a cornerback, a DB, or a running back. Oh, man, you know what it is. It's competition, whatever. Quarterbacks are supposed to be polished. They're supposed to have the answer, and they're supposed to understand everybody's looking at you, watching you, especially a JJ. When you weren't, you didn't have a great season. They bring in a new guy. This is your chance to show them. And when they bring in the new guy and all the pressure's on and they ask you a simple question, and that's how you respond. I mean, it's two guys, and it's And then you double down on it. My point is that to me as an organization, if I'm the coach, if I'm the GM, if I'm the president, I'm looking at it and I'm saying, well, dang, he's not getting it. Part of it is also embracing challenges. Bruh, you didn't look that good. And you know, the coach is supposed to be a quarterback whisperer. And if I can't whisper to you, clearly it might be a you thing. And so therefore you got to come back up, pull your bootstraps up, and let's ball. And at one time we ask you about it, you, man, woe is me. I just don't think that's a good look. Considering eyeballs are on you, how are you going to show up? How are you going to compete? How are you going to look when the chips may be down a little bit? And I think that was not a great response at all.
0: All right, 877-99 on Fox, 877-996-6369. Are you bothered by J.J. McCarthy's approach to the Vikings quarterback battle? We'll continue that conversation next with you. It is the Odd Couple, where we deliver insight, not noise, and we value your opinion. Please call in 877-99 on Fox. We'll continue this conversation next. Stick and stay.
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All right, DJ Ali Alex. Odd Couple Robin Kelvin on the TV theme song Thursday. Hopefully you're having a good one, enjoying yourself as well. We got still a little bit left in the show. We got Ricky Weeks coming up here in about 5.

0: 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And MLB All-Star, plus got a cool thing happening All-Star Weekend. 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We jump right out, 877-99 on Fox Rob. Let's take a couple of calls. J.J. McCarthy, I just didn't agree with how he handled it. You said, hey, I understand why he'd be salty about it, handling the situation, him and Kyler Murray in that quarterback room. Let's take a call. Who we got?
1: All right, Andre in Massachusetts, you're on the Odd Couple Fox Sports Radio. What's up, Dre?
2: How you doing? Thanks for taking the call. Listen, from what I'm reading of J.J. McCarthy's comments, you know, it seems even-handed and made a best man win, and that's the approach that I'm like. That I like. Two guys in a classroom, both want to be valedictorian. Obviously, one of them is going to end up as salutatorian. We can only have one. I know it's a fierce competition, but he say, "Hey, made a best man win in this situation." So I like that approach rather than immediately going out and kind of throwing shade. It's clear that Minnesota brought Kyler Murray in to put a fire under his behind and to possibly take his position, right? It's almost like, even though I'm not putting J.J. McCarthy in this category, but it's a Joe Montana, Steve Young type of situation. When Bill Walsh brings in Steve Young, everybody knows eventually the torch is going to be passed. But by him putting this out there in that framework, hey, two guys in a classroom, you know, both taking the AP courses, and we want to get to the top of the mountain, I like that approach. We'll see if it stays that way. If Kyler Murray shows well and, you know, gets the reps in camp and possibly usurps him. But at the outset, I like the optimism versus the pessimism. Thanks for taking the call.
0: No doubt. Appreciate it.
1: I like that AP, taking those AP, right? AP classes.
0: Well, you know, Dre was a teacher. I don't remember if he is currently.
1: No, I think he is. Yeah,
0: he is a teacher. He is. So, you know, he's a very scholarly individual teaching the kids of America out here in these streets.
3: Yeah, he doesn't mind when they use the word relegation, Rob.
0: Yeah.
3: That's what he said.
0: Rob was trying to regulate on the relegations.
1: It's just that everything is like a copy of soccer. I don't get it. Like, the NBA has its own tradition, and for Adam Silver to embrace everything that's soccer, let's have the what do they call the cup?
0: And it looked just like it too, with the colors and the change.
1: Right. Yeah. Like even the ball on the trophy is a soccer ball, not a basketball. I mean, that's how much is to say.
0: If you're asking me to come up with a reason why, I think the only thing I can come up with is just, again, the globalization, where we talk about this in NFL as well. Like, they've maxed out.
1: No, but you have your own tradition.
0: True.
1: You don't have to do
0: it. I'm with you.
1: You don't have to do that. You offer something that they can't offer in Europe. You have the best players in the world. What do you have to do? Really? Copy a soccer league? Come on, man. I'm not buying that. You have something very unique to offer. Kelvin is all worked up because he's afraid now that OKC ain't winning that game. Look at him, Rob G, watching that screen like it's no tomorrow.
0: What are you talking about? I'm just
1: There's
0: doing
1: a screen right in front of you, but he got his head turned.
0: But can't do that because our wonderful lighting that Elijah has, I can't see nothing with that big old thing there. 55-43, since you brought it up, 2:32 left in the first half. Spurs are up with 12 in a good game for them right now. All right, let's get to If It Is Bree, It Is For We, and get an update. Hey, Bree.
4: It's the sweet one.
5: What's up, guys? Yes, so the Spurs have a 55-43 lead over the Thunder. 2.5 minutes left to go in the second quarter. Victor Wembanyama has 17 points for the San Antonio Spurs. Off the court, as you guys were talking about earlier, the Board of Governors has passed new anti-tanking rules that expanded the draft lottery from 14 to 16 teams. Regulation zone, where the bottom three teams get penalized with less than chances for the number one pick and flattened odds. Teams cannot have the number one pick in consecutive years and can't have top five picks in three consecutive years. Other news, Knicks center Mitchell Robinson has suffered a right broken pinky finger, and there is no timetable for his return. Sad news out of the world of hockey, as four-time Stanley Cup champion Claude Lemieux has passed away at the age of 60. In Major League Baseball, MLB officials proposed a hard salary cap to union officials as part of ongoing CBA negotiations. The proposal would set $171 million payroll floor and a $245 million $1 million ceiling beginning in 2027. A little bit earlier today, the White Sox defeated the Twins 6-2. Munetaka Murakami passes Shohei Ohtani.

0: Ohtani for fewest MLB games needed by a Japanese-born player to hit 20 home runs. Ronald Acuna Jr. hit a grand slam in the top of the sixth to help the Braves crush the Red Sox 10-2. Right now, the Cubs are outscoring the Pirates 6-2, top of the ninth. Astros beating up the Rangers 5-1, bottom of the fifth inning in Texas. Back to you guys. Have a good night.
1: All right, Bree. Thank you so much. I saw your girl in there, Monty. She's coming up?
0: Yes, with Jason Smith.
2: Yeah.
1: Right. Rob Parker said he ain't going to miss the show. He'll be right there listening. That's what you said, Rob? Don't be silent.
3: I never missed that show.
1: We know you never missed that show.
0: But he'll know that Monty's hosting, so that's good. He'll be able to differentiate. That's good.
1: Yeah.
0: Yeah.
2: Sexist.
1: Wait, what you trying to say? You've never been able to differentiate between Jason and Mike, Rob? Is that what's been going on?
3: I did not say that. Not for words.
1: All right. Well, we'll get to Ricky Weeks here in just a little bit. Just again, give you an update. Obviously, Bree did 58-48 in this game. 10-point lead for the Spurs. I think it's about a minute and a half left in this game. Six. Good start for the Spurs. They're hitting some threes. I don't know exactly how many Wimby had. He had, last I saw, he had 13. I had to check to see where
3: he's got 20 points, 8 of 13 shooting, 4 of 7 from deep in this game.
1: Man, he on fire.
4: There you go. That's what we're talking about.

0: shot. Give it a try. All right. Join now. Ricky Weeks, former MLB All-Star. And Rob, you mentioned it earlier in the show, got something really cool that's going on as well when it comes to the MLB All-Star Weekend. Just to give you a little tidbit about that, you got, of course, himself, a legend, 2007 National League MVP Jimmy Rollins is joining as well, 14-year MLB Major League Baseball veteran. You got HBCU alum Ricky Weeks are going to be serving as managers for the 2026 HBCU Swingman Classic presented by USA Baseball. Swingman Classic, which is in its fourth year, scheduled for Friday, July 10th, 7 o'clock Eastern at Citizens Bank Park in Philly. And MLB Network will exclusively broadcast the game. Ricky, what's going on, man? How you doing?
1: What's up, Ricky? Thanks for joining us.
2: Rob, how you guys doing, man? I appreciate you guys having me.
0: No doubt, man. We're doing good. Rob and I, Rob always likes to say we talk baseball. What'd you say, Rob, more than anybody else or something? What you always say?
1: More than any other national sports talk radio show on the planet. There's no doubt about it. You, Ricky, you know I love baseball, and Kelvin does a lot of baseball with the Dodgers.
0: And Ricky, say that to say, so this man been covering it. He loves it. We know it's his favorite sport. Can you please talk some sense in this man, tell how good Shohei Ohtani is and what he's doing is crazy? Please talk to this man. Talk to your friend, Rob.
1: No,
2: I'm starting nightmares from last year in the playoffs right now. So I care not to talk about it. I got PTSD right now. So he's a great player. He's a great player anyway.
0: Yeah, he is.
1: Yeah, he is a.
0: Go ahead, Rob.
1: He's a great player. Nobody's saying he's not a great player. He's a unicorn. We've never seen this, not since back in the day and Babe Ruth and whatnot. All I said today, Ricky, on MLB Network, that everybody's all worked up, is that. He's pitching great, 0.082 ERA. But if you look at the competition, the teams that he's faced, seven of his nine starts have been against subpar teams. That's all I said. And there's got to be a context.
0: Ricky, you now, can't see his face right pitches, now.
1: No.
0: he don't even believe himself, Ricky.
1: hey, Ricky, that's all.
2: Now, go ahead.
1: No, go ahead. I want you to just tell me, am I crazy that I can't put context to stuff?
2: I think you are a little bit, maybe. I don't know for a fact, but I'll say this. I think in baseball, sometimes we kind of skip over the confidence part. So no matter who you're playing, who you're doing against, as long as you put on numbers, it's a really good chance that you're very confident and it leads on to the next opponent. And you know, of course, they're going to see some more opponents coming here pretty soon, and therefore, for the rest of the season. But I like to put my money on Shohei Ohtani for anybody who goes out to go face right now.
1: Okay, and here's my only thing, one last thing, and then we'll get to the All-Star Weekend in Philadelphia, which I can't wait for. Is the Dodgers have won two World Series? One, Ricky, where he didn't pitch, right? The first one, he didn't pitch in that at all. And then last year when they won, he didn't win a game. They've won two World Series without him winning a game and him having a chubby 7 ERA. That's all I'm saying.
2: Again, like I said, I was there front row and center last year in L.A., and I don't know where you came from with those numbers, but they sound good. he did his job against us, I'll tell you that much, so.
0: All right, Rick, let's switch gears here a little bit. I want to talk, Rob and I talked about some, I don't know, you tell me, good news, bad news that the MLB has tossed around the idea of having a salary cap and a salary floor. They kind of put the numbers as, I think it was like mid-150s and around 275 being the cap. Where are you in favor of the cap? Do you not like it? Do you think it's good for baseball, bad for baseball?
2: That's way above my pay grade right now. So I can... Look, I do want to play baseball. So for me to sit here and say, sit on each side of the table, I'll say this. I think the biggest thing right now is just wait and see what happens. So I can't say either way right now, I'll be honest with you.
1: Ricky, what I like, though, is just that they're talking way before waiting till the season ends, and then it's crunch time, you know what I mean, to make sure you don't miss spring training. I just like the idea the Players Association put something out, and now ownership has put something out. I just like that there's some sort of dialogue and something going on. Because, Ricky, you know this. Baseball is in a good place. The numbers are good. The attendance is up. Social media numbers from young people. There are a lot of young stars. You got a big star in LA.

0: and Ohtani, a big star in New York with Judge. Baseball's in a good place. Am I right? You do not want to stop the game.
1: I mean, I don't care what sport you're in. I mean, you never want to stop the game. But then again, you know, that's why we have these agreements. That's why we have these talks and things like that from both sides of the table. And, you know, that's where I kind of keep it at. So, again, like I said, I think from the baseball aspect of things, we have to leave it up to both sides to kind of and to come to agreement. And hopefully we have no stoppage. But obviously there's always a chance for it, too.
0: Go ahead, Kelvin.
2: I was just going to say, when you look at where baseball is right now, me and Rob are kind of saying it's in a cool place because you got young stars, more, it seems like, more than in past. Because it got to the point, I think you might agree, Ricky, where we were hanging on to the old guys, you know, the Pujols and the A-Rods and the Big Poppies and Derek Jeters. It was like we kind of weren't promoting the young stars, and it seems like baseball's in a good space in that. You just had the Dodgers, Yankees a couple of seasons ago in a World Series, and seems like it's in a good place. Would you agree with where it is, where the game is, as we sit here in 2026?
1: Oh, yes, absolutely. I think we've seen a good influx of young guys coming up and, you know, making their way Minnesota big leagues, a la Churio for us in Milwaukee and some other guys around the league, but you're absolutely right. I think the baseball is in a great spot right now. And, you know, man, being a fan and being unbiased, I think, is really good for us just to, you know, see where we're at right now and just enjoy it. You know what I'm saying? And, you know, we could talk about the agreements, the CBA and the coming up and things like that or whatever. But at the end of the day, I just want to watch baseball in the morning, to be honest with you. So, you know, that's where I stand with all that.
0: All right. You were an All-Star in 2011, of course, and also a member of the Milwaukee Brewers Wall of Honor. And just tell me, this All-Star game in Philadelphia and the HBCU Classic game, and just what that means to you and to be a manager of one of the two teams and how much you're looking forward to this.
1: Well, one, I'll just say, you know, it really is a privilege to even be thought of in that manner, to even manage a game like this. I know some people might think it's, you know, it's just a one-off. It's on the front end of the All-Star break, but I don't take this I take this fairly serious. I came from HBCU at Southern University, and I enjoyed every bit of my career there, and I enjoyed the people that I met and got a chance to play against and fight against and things like that. So just being a part of the names that's going to be out there and the guys, the players that are coming in. With the opportunity to maybe showcase our talents to scouts, to owners, to who GMs, presidents, and things like that, is just gonna be a fun and a really fun atmosphere to be out there and just go out there and try to help these guys, you know, maybe put, you know, the best foot forward to maybe find a way on somebody's roster one day.
2: Absolutely. You know, and I think it's good, too. Me and Rob talk about this all the time. Historically, in the 70s and the 80s and the 90s, you had more African-American players out there, and it seems like those numbers are really low. Last I saw, I think it was like 7 or 8%, and where it used to be higher, much higher. And so, you know, trying to expose others to the game is always going to be a great thing as well. So make sure you check it out, the Swingman Classic, which is going to be in its fourth year, scheduled for Friday, July 10th, 7 p.m. at Citizens Bank Park. In Philadelphia, MLB Network is going to have that exclusively broadcast that game during All-Star Weekend. So, Ricky, man, appreciate you so much, man. All the best to you.
0: Thanks, Ricky. Appreciate it.
1: No problem, guys. I appreciate you for having me. Thank you.
2: No doubt. All right. So check that out. All right, on the way, it is going to be Last Call. 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

0: 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So Thursdays.
1: Ow. Ow.
0: I guess they didn't like the performance. They throwing tomatoes at us.
1: Ow.
2: Man.
0: By the way, now that I saw the video, it does take a little less of the humor off. Like, I didn't realize, like, golly, he really did get hit pretty hard. All right, Odd Couple. Hey, big shout out to Ricky Weeks joined us. Rob G will get that up on the pod. Appreciate him. And if you miss any of today's show, you can catch the podcast. Just search The Odd Couple wherever you get your podcast. You'll get a best of version, a full version as well. Rate us 5 stars, like it, share it, comment, all that good stuff. 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We appreciate it. All right, Rob, let's get to last call.
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3: What up, Odd Couple?
4: What up, what up?
1: How are you, Ralph?
3: Good. I'm here to deliver some truth on a Thursday.
1: Wow.
4: What you got?
3: Get my guy, the GOAT, Barry Bonds, into the Hall of Fame. Rob, pull some strings. This is nonsense. This guy, best hitter ever. Get him into the Hall.
4: Rob, pull some strings.
1: I voted for him all 10 years. Ralph, I did my part. I voted for him all 10 years on the ballot. Ralph, here's the bad part. Not only did the writers not vote him in for 10 years, he had two chances to also be with the players, Kelvin, and they didn't vote him in either. So I don't know. The players had a chance twice. They didn't do it.
3: We got to make it happen. We got David Ortiz. Everyone knows he juiced. How many of these writers knew about juicing back in the day? They should lose their votes.
4: That's the part.
3: You should lose your vote.
4: Yeah. Hey, thank you for the call. That's the part, Rob, I always had issues with, is that baseball itself knew about steroids for years, allowed it, didn't test, didn't care, whatever. And then we know late 90s, let it go to the tune of home run races for the next few years, loved it, got ratings. And then we're like, oh, now let's be all tough and judicious on these guys. I don't like that end of it.
1: Well, that's why when people ask me about how come I voted for this guy but not that guy, before baseball made that juice as a banned substance, before that, I can't penalize anybody, right?
4: Right.
1: But Manny Ramirez got busted after they made the new rule.
4: Yeah.
1: Right? A-Rod, like after. He got busted like three yeah. times, I think. Yeah. You know what I mean? And he was a great hitter. Don't get me wrong. You remember Manny Wood was out in L.A. when he played for the Dodgers. They loved him.
4: Yep. Facts.
1: So.
4: Yeah, but I'm with you. I just don't like that. I don't like you knew about it. It was out in the open. We got pictures of guys sitting at their locker with steroids like behind them because it was just a thing in the 80s or late 80s and 90s. So appreciate the call there, Ralph. By the way, Rob, we have a 7-point game, 60-53. I told you it's going to be 7 at halftime.

0: is when they win. This is it's going to be a good game to the fourth, last 4 minutes. Thunder pull away. They win by 7 or 8. You heard it first.
1: Okay, so text me when they lose by 10. Okay?
0: All right, I will. I'll text the group chat when they win by 7 or 8. We do have a good one
1: Kelvin
0: here, man.
1: Wants to be right so bad on this. This is one of those few where he really is like,
0: no, not this one.
1: I got this one right. I finally got one. I know I've been getting pummeled on this show for a year and a half.
0: I get so many even make a big deal of it, Rob G. I just, hey, you know, Orlando
1: Rob G,
0: lost.
1: Give me one that Kelvin got right.
0: Oh, Rob G about the cookie. Knicks. The Knicks.
2: One that he got. Yeah, he got
0: Orlando,
2: the Knicks right.
0: Pistons beating Orlando.
2: The best team in the East, even
0: Minnesota
2: though he was a
0: over Denver.
2: Fan. Yep, big what facts.
0: Come on, man. Lakers
1: How about
0: over
1: the
0: Rockets?
1: Pistons winning? How about Pistons winning?
0: I never said
1: How about the Lions winning?
0: I never. Thank you, Roger.
1: Yes, he did. He said they were going to beat Celtics.
0: You
1: know they were going to beat Cleveland. You did say that.
0: Oh, don't,
1: what are you talking
0: it.
1: About?
0: You said win it. We think
1: No. They're going to beat Cleveland.
2: I will say there's a big line of demarcation on this show. Where's the Super Bowl? Everything pre-Super Bowl, Rob was like 100%.
0: He was on fire.
2: And Calvin was missing. And then everything post-Super Bowl, where Calvin got right and Rob got wrong, Calvin's like at 70% and Rob's like at 25%.
1: No, he's not. He's not even close to 70%.
0: I don't want to, you know, make a
1: Rob
0: big deal
1: G,
0: of it,
1: I want you to
0: know
1: make a chart and a list.
0: I don't want to make
1: He's got 70% right.
0: You know?
1: Kelvin got 70 my
0: no,
1: ass.
0: No. I just, listen, Rob, I just come
1: I mean
0: to work.
1: My butt.
0: I just come to work. I don't make a big deal of it. I come. I say, you know, hey. And then here's the difference, Rob G. I man up when he gets something wrong. I say, you got it. I mean, right. I say, you got it right. When I get it right, this is what he does at the show. Welcome to the show. Kelvin got something right. They try to move on past it. I sit up here. I say, you got it right. I'll give you props. You never do that. Never.
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1: Did you hear that?
5: We are one.
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15: Game 6 of the Western Conference Finals. The Spurs have a 70-60 lead over the Thunder. 9.5 minutes left to go in the third quarter. Victor Wembanyama has an early 22 points and 7 rebounds along with 1 block. Shai Gilgeous-Alexander has 13 points, 2 rebounds, and 4 assists. Jalen Williams has returned for the Thunder and he has 2 points in about 15 minutes. He had missed the last 3 games with a hamstring injury. OKC looking to be the first team to reach back-to-back NBA Finals since the Warriors in 2019. News off the court, Knicks center Mitchell Robinson has suffered a right broken pinky finger and there is no timetable for his return. News in baseball as MLB officials proposed a hard salary cap to union officials as part of CBA negotiations. The proposal would set a $171 million payroll floor and a $245 million ceiling beginning in 2027. I'm Brianna Miro.
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19: 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That's what this is.
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18: 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Here's Jason Smith.
19: Greetings. Welcome inside. Blah, blah, blah. Mitchell Robinson broke his finger somehow with no games since Monday. Okay.
20: But he might get better at shooting free throws.
19: Wow, like little big league, like the kid breaks his arm.

0: suddenly?
1: Yeah, just all of a sudden he gets the magic touch.
0: Okay. All right. All right. I will hold out hope for that.
1: Yeah.
0: But I, you know, the thing is, I was really okay with it. I was, look, the first 5 minutes when I found out Mitchell Robinson busted his finger, somehow the Knicks have been off since Monday. And that's what I'm, that's the one thing I really don't want to hear the reason. Well, I want to hear that it's something that was, you know, nagging and from the previous round. I don't want to hear, oh, I went to a carnival and, I was doing the thing where you, the whack-a-mole,
1: sure,
0: and someone whack-a-moled on my hand,
1: yeah,
0: instead of there. And I got, you know, I'm just, I don't want to hear that. But like I was flipping out. Then I was cool, and I needed that flip out moment for 5 seconds.
1: Sure.
0: Like,
1: yeah,
0: I needed that 5 seconds right there to flip out.
1: Yeah.
0: Yeah. Because the Knicks can't have nice things. They can't have nice things.
1: Not for too long.
0: No, no.
1: Not
0: for too long. I'm like, okay, stress free day. We got the Spurs and the Thunder, and I'm going to get to walk around and go, ooh, all the stress of all these fans, NBA playoffs, when you don't know if your team is going to win. Ooh. And then all of a sudden, alert, Mitchell Robinson has a broken finger. His timetable to return to the Knicks lineup is unknown. I was like, you know, the Knicks, you know, but I should have known that, you know, look, something like this was going to happen. There's 9 days in between games. It is something was going to happen. Like, I thought they're going to wind up in the middle of this big political war because, you know, Trump wants to go to game 3, and then Kathy Hochul jumps in and says, oh, we should name all the members of the team from the 93 championship team, which they didn't win the championship then. I'm like, okay, let's just stay away from that. Oh, no, those are the days. When I thought that was going to be the big controversy, no, now Mitchell Robinson breaks his finger, and I guess I could say, okay. Okay, something was going to happen because it is the Knicks, and this is what it was.
1: Okay, pero for real, if there was one player whose pinky we could lose, I mean, it's Mitchell Robinson. He doesn't need it for the free throws. If it gets amputated, he's fine.
0: Well, now you're the amputation.
1: I'm just saying, wow, let's think worst case scenario.
0: You're going to cut it off.
1: You get, Alex is with me. I'm just thinking, let's go worst case scenario so nothing can surprise you. You find out that, oh, he has to have his pinky amputated. Out of all the players, he's the one. He's the one.
0: Okay.
1: This may change his free throw shooting, but all the other players, you couldn't afford it.
0: Okay.
1: He's there for defensive purposes.
0: All right.
1: You know what I'm saying? Does he need that pinky? No.
0: Okay.
1: He's fine.
0: Now you brought it up, so I feel like I can say it. Okay, I'm going to need to, AT, I'm going to need to measure your fingers because I may need to cut your finger off to give it to Mitchell Robinson.
2: What do I get out of it?
1: Nothing.
0: You might get a ring. You might get a ring. You might get, if the Knicks win, you would get a ring.
1: The fact that you think he would let you keep that ring and that he wouldn't steal
0: Need the finger.
1: Oh, yeah, you get the finger.
0: I need the finger.
1: You get it, Alex.
0: I'm like Rocket in Guardians of the Galaxy.
1: Yes.
0: I need that guy's arm.
2: That makes sense.
0: I'll get that arm.
2: Trying to play me like Freddy got fingered right now.
0: No. I may need a couple of fingers.
1: Do you want some sausage?
2: Daddy, would you like some sausage?
0: Because, you know.
2: Get in the animal, Monty.
0: Mitchell Robinson, 6'11". Right.
2: Okay.
0: So even your longest finger is probably not even as long as Mitchell Robinson's.
2: Cap, I have
0: pinky.
2: Long fingers.
0: So I might need two
1: Cap.
0: Of your fingers.
2: I have long fingers.
0: I might need one of your fingers and one of Monty's.
1: No,
0: fingers.
1: We'll get Bree's finger because she has a little finger. So
0: no,
1: a big
0: Breeze.
1: Finger, little finger together.
2: No.
0: Okay, just really
1: I play
0: weird.
1: Volleyball.
0: Okay.
1: I need my pinky.
0: Hey, I just tell you something really quick. And I okay, she's not in the room. So we were talking about this before the show, right?
2: Okay.
0: With Mitchell Robinson and the pinky. And I'm like, how does this happen? And, you know, I was talking about a GoFund yourself for, to get a finger for Mitchell Rod, right? If we can do it. And, you know, I know we can find a doctor somewhere that would cut off that bad finger and put this new one on and sew it back in. And all of a sudden he's moving, right? And I was like, okay, but it needs to be somebody with big fingers. We're talking about this. And Bree Muro, who's doing updates tonight, is in. And she says, oh, you can't use me. I have really small fingers. And I said, let me see your hand. And she shows her hand. I go, wait, spread your hand out as far as it can go. So now I'm looking at it like when they look at quarterbacks' hands. That's how they measure, like with Kenny Pickett having small hands. Like the average length of a person's hand, when you spread your hand as far as you can go, from tip of the thumb to the end of the pinky is 9 3/4 inches. Like that's the lowest you want as a quarterback in the NFL. Like anything lower than that, they think you have problems throwing the football.
1: Okay.
0: Right? This is why we went the whole Kenny Pickett and his baby hands, right?
1: Just
0: those tiny baby hands. So they like it when that's like 11 inches or even more, you can throw the football more, hold it, right? That's the thing. So I go, and mine actually is the average. Like when I do long, it's 9 3/4 inches, right?
2: Which I
0: is
2: can like, see that.
0: Yeah. So
2: you're about average.
0: So Bree shows me her hand and I go, wait a minute, put your hand up next to my hand. Okay. I said, now put out your fingers as far as they can go. Right, as far as they can go. And she puts her fingers out as far as they can go. And I said, put your hand up to my hand. And I'm not lying. Her pinky is about 3 inches short of my pinky.
1: Mm-hmm.
0: She's got like 6 inches from the tip of her thumb to the tip of her pinky.
1: And she's got little hands.
0: And I'm like, oh my,

0: I said, can you even hold a baseball? I don't even know. I don't know. Can you, Bree? Can you even hold a pen? Like, is that like?
1: Oh my God!
0: I mean, that's the
1: football question was already like, oh.
0: I mean, really? It's like
2: how do you live? Is what he's asking.
0: I don't know. I mean, really? I mean, it's like the T-Rex with the arms, but you with the little tiny hands.
1: That's my street name. Yes, T-Rex? At my old job, they would call me Little T-Rex.
0: Okay.
2: Because of your little hands?
1: Yes, for 6 years, that was my street name. I had T-Rex stuff all over my cubicle.
2: I kid you not, literally.
0: There's no rapper named Little T-Rex? Because you think there would be. I would think there would be a little T-Rex.
1: I'm the first, like, office rapper.
0: Or it would be, I'm the office rapper.
1: I'm the office rapper of that.
0: I need that paper. It's got to get some toner. I gotta make a phone call. I'm getting on the phoner.
2: That's pretty good.
0: I'm a little bit better than that.
1: Sure.
3: That was not good. Yeah.
0: I come to work. I like to eat things. I went to the fridge and ate all of Jason's wings.
2: Wow.
4: That's good.
1: 8 Mile has nothing on Jason.
0: But I think like Lil T-Rex or like Lil Trex. But it's actual T-Rex. Like Trex. I think that's a thing,
2: that's
0: man.
2: That's cute.
0: Like, yes. If I was a rapper, I'd be Trex.
2: Yeah, that's good.
0: T-Rex, but it's Trex. But like, it's double Trex, meaning. Yeah. Right.
1: But that doesn't apply to you, though. You're not a T-Rex.
0: But it also...
2: The weekend. Not the weekends, but the weekend.
0: The weekend. No, but this also doesn't hide the fact your hand is really small.
1: Yes.
0: Like, I mean, it can, like can you palm a golf ball?
1: Yes!
0: Can you...
1: Football, maybe not, okay? But okay. I can palm all other...
0: Golf ball? Like, you can palm
1: other
0: it?
1: Things,
0: like
1: yes.
0: Shaq?
2: All other...
0: Like Shaq holding the ball out like I'm going to pass it over my head? That's you? Okay. All right, that's where you're at with that? Okay.
1: But seriously, yes, it has been a struggle. I am very unproportioned as a person.
0: Okay, I mean, really, like, that's like, yeah, that being 3 inches short of my hand, which is an average size hand, like, wow.
1: Monty probably has bigger hands than me.
2: I think I have bigger hands
1: you do.
2: Than you.
1: And okay. Monty is shorter than me.
2: A lot shorter.
0: Yeah.
1: So that's, it doesn't make sense.
2: Okay. But your arms aren't short, so at least there's, it's just you got
1: thank
2: little
1: God.
2: Hands.
1: Can you imagine?
2: Yeah.
0: Okay.
1: Oof.
0: I mean, I think maybe what I'll do tomorrow to understand what it's like to walk in your shoes. I'll walk around my house for an hour with mittens on.
2: There you go.
0: And just see what I can grab. I got to grab this.
1: It is a struggle, I will tell you. There are certain things that I'm like, oh, I can't do that.
0: But you can palm a golf ball.
1: What?
0: Okay, I just want to make sure.
1: I don't know if I can hold like the club. Like some of the clubs, right?
0: I can't even hold the club. The club just falls out of my hand.
1: Like, because I think there's a way you have to hold it, like with your, like this or something.
0: Okay.
2: You can hold a club.
1: I don't know.
2: If you can't hold a club, it's because you can't, not because you physically can't.
0: A club is not that much thicker than a
1: pencil.
0: Yeah,
1: but do people know, like, there's a way to hold it? And I'm challenged.
2: Yeah, challenged because you don't know what you're doing. Correct. But not because.
3: What type of challenge?
2: Not because your hands
1: are special,
2: too small.
1: Alex.
3: Oh, okay.
0: How to hold a golf club is what Bree is challenging.
3: Oh,
0: yeah.
3: She said special.
0: Yeah, that would be a fun thing, like to see who could hit the golf ball first. We put you and Tysh it up, and you got to go grab a club, tee the ball up, and hit it.
3: I'm happy Gilmore-ing it. I'm running into everything.
0: Oh, okay. All right. Very good. Okay. Very good. All right.
1: I'm Siwoo Kim over here. I could do it too.
2: Wow. Okay. Look at Siwoo Kim.
3: I know who that is.
0: Nice. Wow. Very good.
3: That's impressive.
0: I know who that is.
2: It was impressive.
0: Hey, okay, you know that. Who's the best player for the Spurs, the guy that's 7'5"?
3: Oh, Wemby.
0: Okay, what's
3: nice. Alien.
0: But what's his full name?
3: Victor Wembanyama.
2: Wow.
0: That's really
2: that's
0: good.
2: That's very impressive.
0: That's really good.
2: Yes. Good job, Alex.
0: I did not expect you to know that.
2: I'm proud of all my friends today.
3: Wait till I tell you about Castle.
0: All right, wait, one more. Okay, wait. One more. White Castle is different.
3: No, when I didn't say that.
0: When I talk about White Castle,
3: I didn't say that.
0: That's different. When I talk about the little burgers and everything, that's different.
3: I was saving that for the Burger Day segment.
0: Burger Day. The best player for the Thunder, the one that everybody says flops.
3: Everybody likes SGA, aka Shai Gilgeous-Alexander, but I personally
0: Shai who?
3: Shai Gilgeous. Like Gilgamesh.
0: Gilgamesh.
3: Yeah, call him Gilgi.
0: Or Gargamel from the Smurfs.
3: Yes.
0: Sure. Okay. Yeah.
3: Gilgamesh. I actually like their center more though.
2: Who's their center?
3: No idea.
2: Nice.
0: I like that guy way more. Who is he? No, I can't tell you. Now, look, the thing about Mitchell Robinson, right, with coming back to what we'll get to the Thunder and the Spurs coming up in a minute, is that, like, his role with the Knicks, and this is where I get to the part where I'm defiant about what's going on, because his role with the Knicks has changed so much in the last few years. Like, he came in, he was going to be the next great big man. He had trouble staying healthy, but he was a very valuable player. The Knicks gave him a really good contract. But now you see he's playing about 14, 15 minutes a game. Like, the Knicks have moved away from him, and you can only have him on the court for so long because

0: He can't make free throws. Mm-hmm. You saw against the Cavs. And Mike Brown used him to great effect where, okay, if you're going to foul Mitchell Robinson, I'm going to put him in the game beginning of the second quarter. You're going to hack a Mitchell Robinson. He'll miss 5 out of 6 free throws, but guess what? We're going to be in the bonus midway through the second quarter. So all our guys are going to the free throw line, which is a great adjustment by Mike Brown. But where I'm defiant is that, okay, if this is a Knicks team that out in the past, I would say, oh man, we got lucky to get here. We scratched and clawed to get here, and now we lose Mitchell Robinson. Ah, perfect. No, now I'm like, you know what? No, blank you and blank you and blank you. We're kicking the crap out of everybody, and we're losing a role player who plays 14 minutes. If he can't play, it doesn't matter. We are going to find a way. Like that, I am defiant because I'm watching how good they're playing. And if it was anybody but the Knicks winning, if the Celtics had won these games, like the Knicks, people would say, oh, look at them. They're blowing everybody out of the water. But it's the Knicks. So people want to say, oh, I don't know how good they really are. The best teams are still in the West and all this stuff. But I am defiant right now because, no, I've seen how well they're playing. And Mitchell Robinson is a small cog in this machine. Doesn't mean I don't want him back. Doesn't mean I won't cut somebody's finger off to get it to get him back mm-hmm. in the lineup. But if he can't play, okay, it's pin our ears back and go forward. Someone will take up those minutes. It will be fine. Someone who's going to come in and actually make free throws when they want to give Karl Anthony Towns a rest. I am defiant with it. He's hurt. It's going to be fine.
1: I hear what you're saying in the sense it's like, obviously this is not ideal. You could use Mitchell Robinson on the floor. He is a hype guy, even if it's just for 15 minutes. Yeah, he can't shoot the free throws, but he's doing the other stuff. He's putting in the effort, doing the work that maybe other players don't want to do. So I understand it's not ideal. But as I mentioned, out of all the people that could have a broken pinky at this point in the road to the NBA championship, it is Mitchell Robinson. But you are cuckoo in saying that we're cuckoo in saying that the best team is still out of the West. You have to understand that us non-Knicks fans, even though I'm all for it, listen, I love it. I want to be a Knicks fan. I also still look at the Knicks like, can you beat OKC? Can you beat the Thunder? That's really what I'm wondering. Because I'm wondering if the Spurs can beat the Thunder. So I feel like that is a very level-headed way to look at the Knicks. We don't know what they're actually capable of. They have been kicking ass and taking names for how many games in a row?
0: Ten games in a row.
1: That's not easy to do, and I see all that. But I think all of us are wondering, how real is this going to be when it comes to the NBA Finals? And I think that's all of us wondering. You and fellow Knicks fans don't see it that way, and I get it. But you, like, cuckoo, a little cuckoo for you to not understand.
0: If this was a different team, again, if it was a different team where, hey, they're kind of gelling and they won in 7, they escaped this round, so-and-so was hurt. But this is just, they're absolutely blowing everybody out.
1: They are.
0: And it's not like he has the same kind of role he had even last year. Like, again, 14 minutes a game. Yeah, okay. Yes, he's valuable, but they'll figure something out.
1: Yeah.
0: They have 5 days.
1: They better.
0: It's not like, you know, losing him is, boy, we're losing, and I don't want to say anybody's name because I don't want to put that out there anymore. But it's not like, you know, there's other guys to lose where it's like, okay, that's a bigger deal. Again, very important role player, mm-hmm. right? You know, a great six-man off the bench coming in. But to replace his 14 minutes where he can really only be out there for a certain amount of time until he misses free throws, like, The Knicks will find a way without him. I am okay. I'm telling you, it's a different Knicks team, and I get that the media and some fans just don't want to come back to that part. They go, oh, it's the Knicks. Look at how they choked it away last year. They did it 2 years ago. Yeah. This is a different Knicks team. You see the level they're playing at. They are the best. They have played the best basketball of anybody in the playoffs, including the two teams that are playing tonight. They are playing at that high level. When you win every game by double digits, oh, you beat the Cavs. Well, you know what? They beat the Pistons, and they beat the Cavs and beat them easily. And the Cavs were a team that beat the Pistons twice on the road by 20 in the last two games of the series. They swept the Sixers. The Sixers, oh, but they didn't play the Celtics. You know what? Sixers beat the Celtics 3 games in a row to win that series. And this was a Celtics team that was healthy, that had Jason Tatum back. Yeah, no, it's time to give credit, to say this is how good they are. They will be okay.
1: I don't think it's not giving credit, because you're right. The way that they have won is like demoralizing to the opposing team. Like after that game one against the Cavs, I think the Cavs were done, because they crushed them in a moment where the Cavs thought they were good to go. They hurt your heart. They hurt your soul in the way that they've beat you. We have not seen that on the

0: the Western Conference side. But it's impossible to wonder how they're going to match up against a team like, I think it's still the Thunder's championship to lose. I think the Thunder still win even in a 7-game series against the Spurs because it looks like we're trending in that direction. I am curious to see how they're going to play against a team that matches up well with them in the sense that a ton of role players, a ton of depth, a ton of clutch, you know, situations, whether it comes to SGA or Jalen Brunson. And then Madison Square Garden, to where did the Thunder play? What's the name of? I don't remember. But both
1: they play
0: the,
1: Little MSG.
0: Sure.
1: They play Little
0: sure.
1: MSG.
0: Exactly. But they give the same type of vibe. So I am curious to see how the Knicks are going to play against a team like the Thunder or even the Spurs. But again, I think the Thunder come out of this series, and that's who's going to face the Knicks.
1: Now, they may come out of this series, but they might not come out of tonight. Mm. In the last couple of minutes, the Spurs have gone on a 13-0 run. They now lead game 6, 85-64, with 4.5 to go in the third quarter again. Still a lot of basketball left, but this is now a 21-point Spurs lead. We will have much more on this game coming up next. Got the play of the day coming your way. Big stuff out of the NBA. Big stuff out of the NFL. Jason Smith, Monty Bolaños in for Mike Harmon. 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
1: Woo!
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1: I am an ass man.
0: So I feel pretty good, even though it's still the third quarter, about saying that there's going to be a Game 7 in the Western Conference Finals.
1: Sure.
0: The Spurs now lead the Thunder 92-66, and there is about a minute to go in the third quarter. And granted, sometimes you would see a different strategy, but I can't believe Daniel's going to leave his guys in here for a 20-some-odd point deficit going to the fourth quarter, and it's not going to be, we're going to pack up and get ready for Game 7 back in our place. We're not going to expend all this energy to try to come back here when it's not our night and the Spurs are winning and they're doing whatever they want to and Wemby's having a huge night. So, yeah, I expect pretty soon this to be a very uneventful fourth quarter.
1: Oof. It's too early to throw in the towel.
0: What did you live bet? What did you live bet? Tell me what you live bet.
1: Did
0: you live bet a certain number of free throws for SGA? He's only been to the free throw line three times. You're like, hey, anymore? I need 10 free throws from SGA. I need 10.
1: It's not a good look because we have seen the Knicks literally come back from 20 points

0: in the last 2 years in playoff games, in important playoff games. They've done it so many times. And we've seen other teams do it. It's just the Knicks are the perfect team because they're so hot right now. But it's just a bad look because an entire quarter, like, I understand it's not your night, but we've seen momentum swing so easily from one team to the next. The Thunder can score at 10 points in less than 2 minutes. He start hitting a couple threes. I hear what you're saying. It doesn't seem like it's their night, and it does seem like it's Wemby's night. I see all of that. But to throw in the towel this early, such a bad look. But if they're obvious about it. Because are they going to be like, are they just going to bench everybody right now to start the fourth quarter? Do you think so?
1: Just tell me the truth. What did you live bet? What did you live bet? Say it's okay. This is a safe space. You can say what you live bet for the Thunder. Well, I mean, did you live? If you live bet Chet, I have no sympathy for you.
0: But if
1: you live bet SGA and free throws or something, just tell me what you live bet. Just say it.
0: Listen, SGA, all right, at the free throw line. I'm kidding. I didn't live bet anything, and I wouldn't have live bet Chet. He's been soft.
1: Okay. There soft. We go. Monsi, live bet SGA free throws.
0: And he only has how 10. Many?
1: There we
0: three?
1: Go. Three? Yeah, three. Yeah.
0: Three?
1: Yeah.
0: Oh, look at that foul merchant.
1: Yeah. There
0: look
1: you go.
0: At that.
1: Yeah. So we'll have more on this game, but first the play of the day. And of course it comes from this game. 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Well, when you have the night that Victor Wembanyama is having, you get to be the play of the day.
2: The tap controlled by Fox back here to Champagne. In the hands of Wembanyama into the shot clock. Step back straight away three. Got it! Victor Wembanyama on fire to start the game. Three threes and 11 points.
1: There's a call. Oklahoma City is in Wemby mourning right now as he came out. And look, I said, I need Hulk Wemby in game 6. I can't have Bruce Banner Wemby. Mm. I need Hulk Wemby.
0: Mm-hmm.
1: And Wemby came out right away in the first 3 minutes. He had two threes. He had a block shot. I knew right away, this is Hulk Wemby. This is going to be the Spurs night. And it's been. Right now, Wemby sitting at 26 points, 10 rebounds, 3 blocks, 2 assists, 2 steals. He has been Hulk Wemby tonight and getting a great night from a supporting cast as well. I mean, Dylan Harper off the
0: amazing.
1: Bench has been huge. He's got 18 off the bench, but he's getting enough from everybody else. Even though it's a down night for De'Aaron Fox, doesn't matter. When Wemby's having this kind of night, this makes the Spurs go. But it's got to be Hulk Wemby. It can't be Bruce Banner Wemby. Even though Bruce Banner, great scientist. Mark Ruffalo, you know,
0: love Mark Ruffalo.
1: Yes, I mean, really smart, right?
0: Love him.
1: Somehow, you know, he got Natasha to have a crush on him, which I'm like, okay, but like, yeah, great, smart dude, right? But I need Hulk Wemby.
0: Right.
1: I need Hulk Wemby. I need Hulk smash.
0: You need that twitch.
1: I need Hulk. I need Wemby grabbing SGA like he grabbed Loki and just smashing him on the ground.
0: Exactly.
1: And going, puny god. Okay. And we're getting Hulk Wemby tonight.
0: This is exactly how Wemby needed to come out, especially because of the last game. There was so much criticism surrounding Wemby. Didn't talk to the media, right, after the loss. Didn't take a lot of shots. Was not aggressive in any way, shape, or form. You would think he thought he had more than 2 games to go in the series. So to come out, he came out swinging, took shots immediately, which I liked. But Dylan Harper, I think, is the real reason why Wemby was maybe able to get to this point right now where they may be able to cruise in the fourth quarter, because Dylan Harper off the bench was effective in the first quarter.
1: Mm-hmm.
0: And I feel like it's contagious. Kind of like what you're talking about with the Thunder. It's like, it's not their night. That feeling that it's not our night is contagious, just like the feeling of it is our night. If Dylan Harper is feeling good off the bench, Vassell, right? He's going to feel hot off the bench. It's a contagious feeling. It goes both ways. And you could tell that the Spurs are all very feeling it tonight. But I think it was all in the first quarter between Dylan Harper and Victor Wembanyama.
1: Yeah, they needed to come out big.
0: Yeah.
1: And they did, right? Because the last thing you want to do, because you know the Thunder are coming in going, they're expecting this. We have to withstand their first punch. And then we have to see what we can claw back to. This is it's like a feel out game a bit for the Thunder, because you know, coming in the thought process, and this is where it gets to in the NBA, is that, okay, let's see if we can withstand their first punch. And if we can, let's stay in it and end this here. But if not, we have game seven at our place, and you see it in the playoffs all the time. You know what? Not our night. We are kind of putting stuff away, and we're going to come back again and be ready to go in game seven, right? Right now, to start the fourth quarter, SGA is not.

on the floor. It's a big 95-69 lead. I don't know that he comes back in the rest of the night. It's just going to be, like I said, a very boring fourth quarter for the Spurs. Now, the thing with Wemby, right, and to think about this, is that Wemby has gotten incredible praise and incredible criticism over the course of the past six games. Mm-hmm. His game one, superhuman, motivated, had to watch SGA get the MVP award. We talked about

0: when Michael Jordan came into the league, he was this absolute freak. We had never seen anybody like him. He was a human highlight reel, right? He would score 30, 40, 50 points, right? 50 points is like the big, oh my God, so he's got 50, right? Now it's like, oh yeah, yeah, somebody's got 50. That's great. And it took him a long time to win his first championship. Didn't win until he was 29. And the school of thought was, okay, Jordan's got to have a really long education on how to win, because he jumps into the Eastern Conference where it's the end of the Celtics dynasty and really the birth in the middle of the Pistons dynasty with the Bad Boys. He's got to find a way. He's got to complete his education till he can start teaching the class, mm-hmm, right? That's what he needed to do. And then when he was 29, even when he got to the finals that year, oh, the Lakers, they're the better team. No, they win in five, and suddenly they win three in a row. He retires, they come back, they win three in a row. I don't see anything with Wemby that isn't his Jordan education, except he's getting it much more truncated now, whereas Jordan had his education over the course of like four or five postseasons, mm-hmm, because that's the way it was back then. Teams stayed together for longer. The good teams stayed together longer. And when you had at one version of a team, you gave it a couple of years to see if it worked, and then you tried to make changes, not just now where it's okay if it's not working. After 3 months, we're blowing it up and starting again. So Wemby's getting his Jordan education where he is learning this is what it means to not just be the best player on my team, but to be the top 0.1% of players in the game where I have to carry my squad. And every night, win or lose, I'm going to get the credit. I'm going to get the blame. This is the normal Wemby education. And I love how he's responding, because it's going to be a fast education. It's not going to be where, hey, boy, 4 years in, look, what did Wemby say last year when Rudy Gobert won Defensive Player of the Year? Yeah, I'm glad he won. Last one he's going to win ever, mm-hmm, right? Now, mm-hmm, I'm going to win it for the rest of my career, mm-hmm, right? The learning curve for Wemby. And he did. He's going to win. He's going to win it every year for the next 10 years. So, like, now I feel it's the same way. It's okay. Wemby's getting his education now, and it may fall short in game seven against the Thunder, but this may be the last year before Wemby starts ripping off two or three championships in a row.
1: It's an absolute crash course that he's going through. And I feel like it happened, Jason, because in such a quick and short amount of time, he is already at the top. So the criticism, everybody wants to jump in on there. If you're not a Spurs fan and you're not happy that the Spurs are once again in a position of maybe having success for many years, life is unfair. How the Spurs pull this off one more time with all of their picks in the draft, it's another dynasty, it looks like, happening before our eyes. He just had so much success in such a short amount of time that this crash course has kind of forced criticism on top of a player that maybe we wouldn't be so harsh on this early in their career with less than 3 years of experience. I know this is his third year, but it's actually not even three full years. Like, this is incredible what we are seeing. So the criticism came fast, and it is a crash course, and how he's going to handle game five. Jason, was the first time in a long time that I looked at the Spurs and I thought, there's the young team that I'm worried about. Mm-hmm. I hadn't seen that in a while. In game five, it was exposed once again, and you could see it. But here they are, and it doesn't look like they're a young team, but it's there. And it's just going to be, can the Thunder expose it in game seven? If the Spurs end up winning game seven, can the Knicks expose it through that series in the finals? Because it is there. The inexperience, I'll say immature, because but it's not that they're immature people or guys. The lack of experience and the immaturity when it comes to playing in these high level games, it was exposed once again in game five, and I hadn't seen it for the Spurs in a while.
0: Yeah, I mean, look, it's also part of the learning curve of a younger team,
1: right?
0: The youngest team in the playoffs by far,
1: right?
0: But really, because the other guys, you've seen this playoff, boy, if Wemby's not playing at his high level, Castle can't carry them. Fox can't carry them. Harper can't carry them. It's like, okay, so understand, yeah, we can talk about the supporting cast, but there's a reason why they're the supporting, mm-hmm, cast, and this is Wemby.
1: Mm-hmm.
0: And so Wemby's going to carry that group. And so it doesn't matter how old they are, young they are, Wemby's going to be the guy. And once he learns, that's going to be lights out for so many other people in the league. Like, we sit here and say, oh, you know, at the beginning of this, you know, here's the middle of the Thunder dynastic run and all this. And I'm like, yeah, I mean, really, this might be, that's why I'm glad the Knicks are in the finals now.
1: Yeah.
0: It's like, this might be the last year. Like, I wouldn't be surprised if the Spurs win the next three titles.
1: Which is
0: crazy.
1: You
0: know, after this year.
1: Yeah.
0: Like, all of a sudden, we're in Wemby time now.
1: Mm-hmm.
0: And wait till the Olympics in a couple of years when Wemby leads France to the gold medal here in Los Angeles over Team USA that's still trying to trot out Steph Curry and LeBron James at 40.

0: 34 and 39 years old saying, well, these guys meant so much to us for so long, we're going to go with them. Yeah. Wemby hoisting up that gold medal here in L.A. ain't going to look great.
1: You just said, I think the Spurs could win the next three NBA championships. And you know who else I think thinks that? The Thunder.
0: And the Knicks.
1: But the Thunder.
0: Yeah.
1: The Thunder thought, oh, look at this. We're going to be so good for the next 4 or 5 years. Oh, my goodness. And then here
0: Did
1: comes
0: Did you just
1: the
0: give
1: Spurs.
0: Me a Valley Girl? We're going to be so good.
1: So good. Ready? Valley Girl joke. What did one Valley Girl say to another Valley Girl with one leg shorter than the other?
0: Oh, okay.
1: Not even.
0: Wow.
1: Come on, Alex! Thank you.
0: You've been waiting to tell that joke.
1: Listen, I don't have many jokes. That's one in my back pocket. Anywho, the Thunder, all of a sudden, the rug was pulled from under them. They thought they were going to have an easy 4 or 5 years to cruise. And here they are being tested in real time. And the Spurs are like, if we don't win this one, we're winning the next three. And I think everyone knows that.
0: It's time to get your financial portfolio game ready with Webull. 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Well, let's disclose what's happening right now in San Antonio. 9 minutes to go in the fourth quarter, and Monty Bolaños, your SGA live bet is not coming through.
1: No, it is not right now. The Spurs are up 102-77, as you just mentioned. 9 minutes to go. Victor Wembanyama, who couldn't buy a three-pointer the last game. He is 4 of 9 from beyond the arc. He's 28 points, 10 rebounds, a double-double. He's not doing it alone. Dylan Harper off the bench, 18 points for the Thunder. Shai Gilgeous-Alexander, 6 of 18 from the field. He's got 15 points, but it does look like the Thunder may be throwing in the towel, even though there's about 9 minutes to go. Other news out of the NBA today, Jason, is that the Board of Governors passed new anti-tanking rules that expanded the draft lottery from 14 to 16 teams, a regulation zone where the bottom three teams get penalized with lessened chances for the number one pick and flattened odds. The Grizzlies were the only team to vote against this measure. Baseball action, one game actually going on. The rest have wrapped up. The Astros currently lead the Rangers 5-1. It's the top of the ninth inning. The Pirates lost to the Cubs 7-2 at home. Blue Jays over the Orioles 2-1. And the Braves, they outscored the Red Sox 10-2. Lastly here, Jason, Yannick Sinner at the French Open. Number one gets upset in the second round. He was up. He had already won his first two sets, and in the third set, he was up 5-1 and started cramping and lost to Juan Manuel Cerundolo. Who is that? Nobody knows. Doesn't matter.
0: No.
1: But Sinner was on a 30-match win streak dating back to February. This was the only major he needed to complete a career Grand Slam. No Carlos Alcaraz in this one either. Novak Djokovic is like, yes! Coming in hot!
0: Sinner's gotta know they're all vampires. Don't invite him in. And then what's her name invites him in, and look what happens.
1: He cramps.
0: I mean, yeah, that's what happened. You got to know that smoke.
2: Can't do it.
0: Got to know that stack. Exit Albata Fresca, X at Monty Bolaños, Jason Smith, Monty in for Mike Harmon tonight. Coming up next, yes, we have another big story out of the NBA today that just makes you go, wow. That's next. 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
24: You called it.
17: 15 points for him. Going to put it away, and just get ready for the next game. It has been all San Antonio. 4.5 to go in the fourth quarter. They lead it 110-84. I think in 20 minutes we'll be previewing Game 7 of the Western Conference Finals. Mm-hmm. Who will earn the right to meet the Knicks in the NBA Finals?
24: Earn the right.
17: Who will earn the right?
25: Knicks in 4!
26: Knicks in 4! Hey,
17: if Mitchell Robinson can't play, maybe Knicks in 5.
24: Maybe.
17: You know, the broken finger.
27: What?
17: Maybe.
27: Stop.
17: Maybe.
27: I don't like realistic Jason.
17: I said maybe. Maybe Knicks in 5.
27: I don't like you.
17: Maybe in 5.
27: No, I like when you're saying 4 all the time. Why do you like this?
17: So, big story out of the NBA today, away from this game. The league's board of governors has voted to expand the lottery and address the tanking problem, right? This is a story that we've been talking about for the last couple of weeks. There's going to be a new format that expands the lottery from 14 to 16 teams. The new 3-2-1 lottery format is put together so the teams that finish with the worst three records in the NBA don't have as many ping pong balls in as the teams that finish fourth through seventh, right? So that's kind of what the NBA is doing here. And they think, hey, this is going to take care of tanking. Okay, let me just say this. This isn't going to put a dent in tanking because teams know going in, we don't have the greatest chance, but as long as there's a chance, we're choosing the lottery, right? You saw middle of the season this year. How many teams decided we're putting this away? When the calendar turns to January, we get towards the All-Star break. Yeah, you know what? Not our year. We're going for the lottery. We can't win. We're going for the lottery because maybe we can get in the top five. It's basically a five-person draft this year. If we can get a top five pick, we get a new superstar. That's worth it for us. Or teams that decide, hey, it's worth it for us to get a Cooper flag at the very top of the draft. It doesn't matter how many ping pong balls you give me. As long as I'm in the lottery, I'm ready to take my chances with that. Because I have a smaller chance, but there's still a chance I have that I can pick in the top three, that I can get the number one overall pick, that the ping pong balls are going to

0: go my way. This is not going to affect tanking at all. Teams are still going to proceed like they did this year, which is, oh, okay, yeah, we can be in the lottery. No one's sitting here saying we want to get in the lottery. Teams are tanking even though they know they're probably not going to get the most ping pong balls in. As long as we get in, they just want to get into the lottery. And this is what the NBA is going to see next year. They think they've done all the stupid ass stuff that's gotten them ready to say, oh, this is going to stop teams from really? A team that's saying, we don't know what to do. Oh, but if we tank all the way to the bottom, it means that we may not have as many ping pong balls. And yes, we instead of a 13% chance in top pick, we have an 8% chance. Yeah, no, 8% chance is fine. This is an optic. This is a surfacey decision by the NBA to say, hey, we want to make it look like we're combating the tanking problem, which is embarrassing for them that they have to actually combat this to begin with. So, yeah, you think this is going to help? Watch. It's going to be the same thing next year, the same everything. The NBA has solved nothing.
1: I thought I was going to sneeze. I think I'm good. You're right that this is a surface level decision to try and make it seem like they're going to do something. I totally agree that it's going to do nothing. And it's because, do we really believe the NBA lottery is fair? Is that like really what we're saying here? Because the Dallas Mavericks had a 1.8 chance of getting Cooper Flagg. So you're right. It's going to do nothing because it's not fair anyway. We don't see them draft the balls or like, you know, we don't see any of that. So it doesn't matter. I agree with you. But even though this was a surface decision to pretend that they're going to do something, I feel like they had to even pretend, Jason. They even had to pretend. I don't hate that this is going to help other teams. I just, like, I think of teams, Jason, that, like the Chicago Bulls. The Chicago Bulls have tried. Oh, they've tried. They won't stop trying.
0: No, in fact, they won't stop trying. No.
1: The Sacramento Kings. They've tried. Mm-hmm. They won't stop trying, and it just won't work. So the teams that are blatantly tanking, even though this is going to do really nothing, I don't blame the NBA for trying to do this. I don't blame them for it. And I hope it helps teams like the Kings, like the Bulls. I'll even throw in the Miami Heat in there because they're also always trying. Mm-hmm. And even if the Miami Heat are in 7th, 8th, 9th, they're trying. They're never tanking. And if those teams are going to get a little bit more luck, I am for it because it's absolutely luck in the sense of how the NBA feels, because it's not the NBA lottery is not fair. They know exactly what they're going to do. So surface level, yeah, none of this is going to change, but it makes me feel better that I think teams that have tried over the last couple of years can think that they have a better chance of improving their roster.
0: Oh, yeah. But the whole thing is that, just think about it. Nobody goes in going, if we don't have the most ping pong balls, we're not going to tank. No, we're still going to go in. I mean, I don't know where they think this is going to solve that. I don't see where this is going to be the case.
1: They think we believe in the lottery, that people, we think it's fair.
0: People still play the lottery in general. They think they're going to win, even though they're not going to win.
2: Dummies.
0: I got to play it.
1: It's fun.
0: I got to play it. Right? Yeah. I mean, this is the NBA. This is so going to backfire, and we're still going to be talking about tanking all through next year. Just watch.
1: Then, you know, send them down to the G League.
0: Coming up next, Jason Smith, Monty Bolaños, Fox Sports Radio. More big stuff out of the NBA. Fox.
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21: And here's what you need to know.
22: The San Antonio Spurs have done it. They have forced a game 7 in the Western Conference Finals against the Oklahoma City Thunder. They just came out on top in game 6, 118-91. Victor Wembanyama, 28 points to go along with 10 rebounds. He was 4 of 9 from beyond the arc. Off the bench, it was Dylan Harper who led the way with 18 points for the Spurs. When it came to the Thunder, Shai Gilgeous-Alexander was 6 of 18 from the field. He ended with 15 points. In other NBA news, the Board of Governors passed a new anti-tanking rules that expanded the draft lottery from 14 to 16 teams, a regulation zone where the bottom three teams get penalized with lessened chances for the number one pick and flattened odds. In Major League Baseball, the final game is wrapped up. The Astros defeated the Rangers 5-1. The Cubs outscored the Pirates 7-2, and the Blue Jays topped the Orioles 2-1. I'm Ansi Bolaños.
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2: 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So it is mercifully over in Oklahoma City, or in San Antonio. If you had the Thunder thinking they were going to close things out tonight, if you were even getting 15 points, if you were Monsi Bolaños and live bet SGA's free throws, you walked away with a big L.
3: And there will be a Game 7 in the Western Conference Finals. You can turn out the lights in the gym here tonight. Spurs are headed home and headed back to Oklahoma City with a W for Game 7 coming up on Saturday. 118-91, the final here tonight.
2: Spurs Radio Network on the call. Yes, a game that the Spurs came out early, told you not tonight. The Thunder fought back a little bit in the first half, but a late run gives them the lead. The Thunder never threatened in the second half. And look, no starter played more than 30 minutes tonight for the Thunder. Very easy for Daniel to say, hey, not our night. We're down by 20-some-odd going to the fourth quarter. We're packing this away. We need to be ready to go Saturday night. It's a quick turnaround coming back. So a very uneventful fourth quarter. I mean, if you bet SGA's free throws like Monsi did, and you bet it at 10.5, you didn't win. You wanted SGA in the fourth quarter. You did not get it. 15 points for him tonight. 118-91. Wemby leading the way with 28, 10 rebounds, couple of assists, 4 threes, 2 in the first 2 minutes of the game. That really told everybody, yeah, we're going to Game 7.
4: If I'm a Thunder fan, I'm a little annoyed at what I saw transpire in the second half. You were the defending champion, and it did feel like you took your foot off the gas very early, and I hate the logical approach of let's not, you know, it's not our night. We don't want anybody to get hurt. Let's pack it up and take it back home and have a Game 7 where we feel the best, where we play the best because our fans are there. But I feel like with Game 7s, you throw logic out the window. So I don't like how the Thunder came out. I don't know what happened at halftime because in the first half, they were in it. I felt like in the first quarter, I felt like the Thunder couldn't stop getting some steals. Like they were there. And then all of a sudden, they kind of just took their foot off the gas and they were okay with it. I just didn't like the fight or lack thereof from the Thunder. You're too comfortable and maybe I'm just reading in between the lines, but you're too comfortable and thinking you can go back home for a Game 7 and pull this off against a team like the Spurs, because now the Spurs aren't even worried about you. They won by 27, which is the largest playoff win in franchise history when facing elimination. 53 games where the Spurs have faced elimination and they won by 27 before it was the most by 23 points. The Spurs are also walking away from here being like, we can beat this team. This team is beatable. They are not, you know, what's the word I'm looking for?
2: Unbeatable.
4: No, something beyond.
2: Oh, that was great though. A team that can't be beat. What's that word when a team can't be beat? Unbeatable. No, that's not it. Like, what do you mean that's not
4: it? That's not what it is. Invincible?
2: Said,
4: no.
2: You just said the team that can't be beat. If a team is not able to be beaten, what do you call that? Unbeatable. No.
4: That ain't it. No, it's too simple. It's something else, like almost like invincible, almost like there's no way we can dethrone the Thunder. Nobody can. And it's like, oh no, we can dethrone them right now.
2: Well, I'm glad you bring that up, because this is a really weird philosophy. I may actually have to text Mike Brown this, and I do have his phone number.
4: Wow, that's a flex.
2: Yeah, I know.
4: Is it the Mike Brown, or is this like a Mike Brown? Because that's a common name.
2: Yeah, it's the owner of the Bengals, Mike Brown. Stop texting me, Jason. Stop texting me. Because when Ryan Hollins did the show a couple weeks ago, and he says, yeah, you know, when the Knicks were winning, I think when they beat the Sixers. And he said, you know, when I played for Mike Brown, he did this. I said, wait, you know Mike Brown? He goes, oh, yeah. I said, give me his phone number. He's, I can't do that. I can't. I go, come on, give me his phone number. But Frostburg had it and sent it to me. So I have Mike Brown's phone number. I said, trust me, I'm going to save it for when I really, you know, when it really needs. He goes, okay. And I said, no, it's fine.

0: So I have Mike Brown's phone number. I mean, this might be the best thing I can say to him because, but I'll give the Thunder the advice first, okay? SGA tonight, 15 points, 6 out of 18 from the floor. And so much attention has been put on SGA and the flopping and the free throws, right? And everywhere you go, this has been the story. Everywhere you go, SGA, don't like the Thunder. You've heard it over the course of the past week and a half, right? At this point, if I am the Spurs, I give him a 3-foot cushion and I point his way to the basket. Okay? I say, go ahead and shoot. Because outside of game 2, when he was 12 out of 24 from the floor, SGA in this series, 7 for 23, 6 for 17, 6 out of 15, 7 for 19, 6 out of 18 tonight. He has shot terribly. Absolutely. He has been around 30%, a little over 30% from the floor in this series. And lots of times, and I can tell that maybe his confidence isn't there. And this is a different part we haven't talked about with SGA. All he does is get free throws, get the line. I've not seen him be able to sit back and say, I'm comfortable taking a bunch of threes. I'm comfortable getting to the hoop. He goes into the lane now looking for the contact, not looking to, not looking for, I'm going to go up for a bucket and I'm going to flop and try to get to the line for an N1. I'm looking for contact because there's plays where I see him go, he's got no escape. He's got no way to get to the hoop, but I'm going to get the call and I'm going to get to the free throw line. He has not shot well at all. I wonder what his confidence level is right now because I can't believe it's that great. This is 6 games of him being absolutely terrible. So if I'm the Spurs, right, I go, okay, hey, I'll give you 3 feet. I'll stay on. Go ahead, shoot. Shoot, you're terrible. Because I'd rather have him go 10 for 30 from the floor rather than go 6 out of 17, 6 out of 18, and 13 out of 14 from the free throw line. Because that slows down the game, that gets the Spurs into a different kind of strategy. You know what? Go to the basket. Go to the basket. We're going to let you shoot. Go in there and see what you can do. Because, again, he has been awful in these plays. Every round has been a little bit worse and a little bit worse. And maybe part of it is I'm relying a little bit too much again to the free throw line. But I really wonder, has it gotten too out of control for him where his confidence is not there? And now he's relying so much on contact because, again, he has shot horribly.
1: I think both of those can be true or not true. This is what I mean, that I don't know if his confidence is shot because he's a 2-time MVP. He is an NBA champion. He could just know that he is, A, going through a slump, or B, that the Spurs are just playing really good defense, right? However you want to look at it. But I agree that he is driving, and it looks like he's driving, going for contact, but without trying to score. Jalen Brunson tries to get the contact, but he's also trying to score. There was a drive in the third quarter you and I were watching, and it was at the end of the third quarter, I believe. He drives in and then just falls. No whistle, no foul. But it's like, did you even try to score that basket? Or did you drive in there just hoping to get contact and get a whistle? It seems like he's not finishing the play, and that's what's affecting him. Try and finish the play, SGA. You were good enough to try and do that, but you're not. Also, Big Mike, who pretends to run this place, just text me, Juggernaut. That's the word I was looking
0: for. Oh, Juggernaut. Okay, very good.
1: That's kind of what I was looking for.
0: Juggernaut. Okay,
1: That's what I was like, yeah, a team that
0: you can't
1: beat.
0: But when you say a team that can't be beat, that is impossible to be beat, you know, unbeatable.
1: I was trying to fancy word.
0: I wouldn't jump in with Juggernaut. Right, exactly. You know, what's the name of that team that can't be beat? Juggernaut. Right, yes.
1: You didn't think I could think of unbeatable after I just said a team that can't be beat.
0: I don't know why you didn't just say a team
1: because
0: that
1: I was trying to get
0: unbeatable.
1: A fancy word.
0: You wanted to say Juggernaut.
1: I did.
0: Okay.
1: I did.
0: X-Man so. Villain Juggernaut. Underrated X-Man Villain Juggernaut.
1: There you go.
0: By the way, yeah.
2: I'm the Juggernaut.
0: There you go. Oh, no, he didn't have the. He wasn't Shrek.
2: Yeah, he was.
0: No, he was not Shrek.
2: Donkey?
0: I've got layers. Like an X-Man has layers. No, he doesn't. That's not. No.
2: Shrek?
0: No.
2: I like the fact you said Big Mike, who thinks he runs this place. That was funny.
1: Oh, thank you.
0: Yeah, guess who's not going to text Monsi anymore?
2: What?
0: Yeah. Guess who's not going to put Monsi on the schedule anymore?
1: I'll still be here.
0: She thinks I run this place. You know what's going to happen to you? Remember in Friends when Joey did the interview and he said, you know, I kind of change the lines of writers sometimes. And sometimes instead of they write for me saying, hey, why don't we go Friday? I'll say like, hey, why don't you and I go Friday? Because I changed the writing to make it better.
1: And then they threw.

0: off an elevator shaft?
1: Yeah. You change the writers. We're going to kill your character off, Drake Ramore. Yeah.
2: Well,
1: oi. Anybody else? Oi. Anybody Stop. Else? His death scene. Anybody else want to go in the elevator? No. What about you, Dr. Wong? No. How about you? Yeah. I love you, Drake. Whatever.
0: Whatever. Bye.
1: That's what's going to happen to you. Well, all of a sudden, Monty was on the schedule, doing great. Now, Big Mike won't put her on the schedule. Why? Because she said he thinks he runs this place.
0: Well, because I know he doesn't run this place. My badges will still work, so I'm still coming.
2: Yeah.
0: Hey, you know what I'm saying?
1: Hey, Big Mike, how about you figure out who ate my wings? How about that? Right? You're in charge of this place. It happened on your watch. It happened on your watch.
3: You're like Jason. I tried to find it. I don't know.
1: That is wow. That's
3: come here, Jason.
0: That's so good. Cool.
1: You're borrowing a little bit of your James Gum Silence of the Lambs impression. That's a little bit. Yeah. That's a.
3: Do you want to talk me?
1: Yeah. See, that's a little bit.
2: No, I didn't. Big Mike.
1: No, that was.
3: Y'all bees be cool.
1: All you're doing is a deep voice holding onto the microphone.
2: No, I'm not.
1: That's all you're doing.
2: No, there's a difference. Watch. Ready? You tell me who's who right here.
1: Okay.
2: Are you ready?
1: Yeah.
3: What's going on, Scrub?
0: That's not Big Mike who pretends to run this place.
3: Hey, Big Mike.
1: No, Big Mike wouldn't say that to himself. What do you mean? Why would he say that? Alex Tyshirt's not on the schedule anymore either.
0: Yeah.
1: Okay.
0: Don't worry. Alex and I will still show up. We will still be here. Don't worry.
1: Oh, I mean, so honestly, like SGA, I really wonder, is he still operating at that level of I'm the best player? Because
0: he's been there, Jason. He's going through a slump. I get what you're saying of the approach of let the Spurs saying, hey, you take your shots. But the thing is, he can make them. And game seven is a game where SGA can turn it on. There's no way you think he can't do it. Because of six games in this particular series.
1: But I see it as a combination of, okay, maybe his confidence level isn't there, and also I'm getting a little bit too happy with the free throw line thing. Whether it's the attention that's on there, subliminally. Look, yesterday, what did he do? He tried to put a cease and desist order out on a gambling site that talks about his flopping. So I would say it's probably a combination of both things. Because, again, his confidence can't be great when he's shooting like this every single game. And, again, going into the lane, just looking for contact, not looking for a bucket and a foul. And the combo of hearing every single day being the story, I hate the Thunder, I hate how they play, I hate that SGA flops. That's got to get in your head a little bit at some point, and because it doesn't explain why in this series, the MVP, he's been bad, right? Mm-hmm. He has shot terribly.
0: Been bad. Yes.
1: He's shot awful. What do you say it when someone can't beat a shot? They're a non-juggernaut at shooting the basketball.
0: He has been bad. I agree with you. But it's SGA, and there's no reason for me to think he cannot have a good game seven after having a rough series. He cannot rely on the free throws. He took three, so he can't go into game seven thinking he's going to get the whistle. In fact, I like how you said, you're not going to get the whistle against the Knicks, so you better get used to it. So he has to go into game seven being aggressive and actually trying to score even after the contact, not just getting contact and hitting the floor. I also saw, I'm sure we all saw it, that he has made more free throws than field goals from the field, right? Like, I think that. I'm pretty sure he has shot more free throws than made field goals in this series.
1: Yeah.
0: Because you're right. He's not shooting the ball well. He looks not like himself. I agree with you, but I don't think he is in his head. And maybe he is, but I'm just kind of like, there's no way you can be. This is not the time, SGA. You have a great supporting cast. And as I said earlier, it's contagious. So you start playing well, everybody will follow. He doesn't need to do everything, but he definitely needs to score. He needs to make a few baskets. Drive in, don't go to the floor. Every time he drives in, he's on the floor. Every time.
1: Yeah. Yeah. I mean, look, and for the refs, at some point you got to know that that's not going to happen.
0: Right. 'Cause
1: like I've been saying it the whole time. Do you really think you're going to be at the free throw line 15 times a game in Madison Square Garden?
0: No, he's not.
1: Can you
0: imagine?
1: Not happening.
0: Chalamet is going to be out there with Tina Fey arguing with the refs.
1: Oh, Chalamet. Oh, Stephon Marbury will tackle him first.
0: For sure.
1: He'll be the first one because he's on the floor already coaching the team.
0: But that's what I mean. He can't. Chalamet won't get kicked out, so he can do it. Tina Fey won't get kicked out. That's why they can do it. You know what I'm saying? Everybody loves them. Even the rest will be like, okay, you guys are right, you know? Tracy Morgan gets in there. You're out!
1: Yeah.
0: Fat Joe, you're out! Or just Joe, I think he goes by.
1: No, they go. Well, when the whole thing came that Fat Joe was going to the game in Cleveland and they couldn't get front row tickets, they wouldn't do that. No, it was still Fat

0: It was still Fat Joe. Yeah, I thought he was going by Just Joe. Not Just Joe, but
1: Just Joe.
0: Just.
1: I see.
0: Joe.
1: I would go if I change. I would go by Just Joe. Hi, Just Joe. Yeah,
0: Just
1: hi,
0: Joe.
1: How you doing?
0: I'm no, just but Joe. It's not just. I think it's Just Joe.
1: He goes by Joe.
0: Correct. Yeah. Thank you.
1: But I
0: thank
1: li-
0: you for
1: I
0: simplifying
1: like,
0: that.
1: I like Just Joe.
0: Yeah, Just yeah. Joe. That's his rap next rap name.
1: What? Just Joe. He's Just
0: Trex.
1: Joe. Trex and Just Joe.
0: And Just Joe.
1: Just I'm Just Joe.
0: Yeah.
1: There you go. I like that. That's there you good. Go. What do you call somebody who's a rapper that's unbeatable name like Joe? Oh, he's a Juggernaut Joe. Juggernaut Joe. That's what he
0: you're
1: is.
0: You're so annoying. And
2: hey, guess what?
0: Big Mike, who does not run this place, says, Alex, your impression of him is not nearly as good as his.
2: Who said this?
0: Big Mike, who pretends to run this place.
2: Well, Michael Lingard just texted me and said, spot on, brother, spot on.
1: Dude, you guys are going to get fired. That's how spot on you guys. I mean, really. Oh. I'm going to be here by myself doing the rest of the show. You guys are all going to get fired. It's going to
2: hey,
1: be
2: Monty.
1: It's going to be me hosting the show. Oh. I'm going to be doing the updates. Oh. I'm going to be co-hosting. I'm going to be running the board. I'm going to be
2: Jason,
1: engineering this.
2: If I could look up at you, I'd be mad.
0: Okay, I think you can do it. I think you do all of our jobs.
1: Running in all the different
0: yes.
1: rooms?
2: I can do it.
0: Listen, yeah. He's going to do you. He's going to do the updates. And then he's going to co-host by
2: Let's
0: himself.
1: Listen, Big Mike, just find out who ate my wings, okay? Was on your watch. It was on your watch.
0: Did he do it? He gets here really early.
1: Ooh.
2: Nah.
0: He gets here really early.
2: Mike, he wouldn't have done that.
1: Okay.
2: Big right. Mike's a stickler for food.
1: Okay. But is that just a cover?
2: Nah.
1: See? Like
0: you Monty, even thought about it.
1: Like, do I even know that Monty's a vegetarian? Or is this a five-year-long play of hers?
2: It's a good
1: been
2: point.
1: 5 years? 5 years?
0: Six, seven. Seven since last time
1: six,
0: I
1: seven?
0: Had chicken wings.
1: Six, seven? Six, seven?
2: I don't know, Jay.
1: Supposedly 6 or 7 years.
0: Ten since I've had like a burger.
2: 12 hours we don't see Monty every day.
1: Yeah, that's true. Maybe she's a vampire. like a daytime vampire vegetarian.
0: I love that.
1: Yeah.
0: Okay, this is a show.
1: When the
0: this
1: sun's
0: is gonna
1: out,
0: be a show.
1: I don't eat meat. When the sun's down, I'll have a burger.
0: I will consume.
1: Okay, yeah.
2: Now
1: yeah,
2: that
1: yeah.
2: makes
0: Ooh,
2: sense.
0: I like yeah, this.
1: That's a show. That's a show for the CW.
0: Yes.
1: Yeah,
0: oh,
1: yeah,
0: absolutely.
1: 100%. Yeah, yeah,
0: absolutely.
1: Yeah,
0: yeah.
2: How far you live from the studios?
0: Not far.
2: Huh.
0: Huh.
2: Can we check your key card when you
0: sure.
2: came in last
0: Remember
2: night?
0: Remember I lost it for a week? Oh, is that part of the long con? I did lose my key card for a week.
1: Or maybe someone took it so they could get and eat my wings and then put it back in your bag.
0: That's true.
1: That could have been. Mm. See,
2: this
1: now,
2: is interesting.
1: There's more people. Again, whoever ate my wings out of the refrigerator has till tomorrow night at 11 p.m. Pacific time for amnesty. After that, no more amnesty.
0: Straight to jail.
1: TikTok, Clarice. TikTok.
0: Straight to jail.
1: TikTok. Young Catherine is waiting. Exit Help Out of Fresca. Exit Swollen Dome. Jason Smith Show with Monty Bolaños in for Mike Harmon. Oh, we got more big stuff out of the NBA, including...
2: Did you say Big Mike?
1: And maybe I'll be by myself when the show continues. Maybe it's just going to be me because it might not be these two. It's next. This is Fox Sports Radio.
2: Take us to break.
1: I just did.
2: Come push the button.
1: All right, press the button. Hang on. There.
3: I love this. 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
25: White shirt.
24: Who's got the advantage going into Game 7? Will the Spurs be able to be as physical with SGA in Game 7 as they were tonight? Joining us now on the hotline, nobody better than Fox Sports 1 NBA insider extraordinaire, longtime friend of the show, Rick Bucher, who decided to go on vacation to Greece rather than come on the show when the Knicks won the Eastern Conference Finals. He said, I'm out of town. I'm going to go recruit Giannis somewhere else in the East because I can't talk to Jason about the Knicks after it's the greatest Knicks moment of his life. Rick Bucher, what's happening, man?
26: Pretty much it. I didn't just need to go out of town. I needed to get out of the country.
24: Yeah.
26: I needed to be like time zones away.
24: Yeah.
26: When all that went down. But there's no avoiding it. We're going to see the Knicks in the finals. And my only question is, I've been asked this plenty by people in Greece and everywhere I go. Like, this is the question. Got it today. Do the Knicks have a chance? I'm like, yes, they have a chance. How big the chance is, I don't know, because honestly, it's hard for me to know exactly how good the Knicks are. Are they the best, proved to be the best team without question in the Eastern Conference? Absolutely. But when I look at who they've beaten along the way, it's not exactly a murderer's row. And when I look at who they're going to have to face coming out of the West, whether it's San Antonio having to beat Minnesota and OKC, or OKC having to beat a very tough San Antonio team, that's what I don't know. And I don't know that.

0: I'm going to know it, what their chances are, until I actually see that first game and I see what they bring. And so I'm excited. By the way, have you seen the prices for tickets for Madison Square Garden?
1: Yeah, $3,500 a piece at least.
0: Minimum $3,500. And what I was hearing was 200K to a milli for a courtside seat.
1: Yeah, that's about right. That's about right. Why do you think Chalamet and Ben Stiller are the guys sitting courtside, and Tracy Morgan? Why do you think it's them?
0: Yeah, no, I get that. But even that, like, wow. It kind of blows me away. Maybe you have that kind of disposable cash.
1: Hey, listen, I'm taking all my money right now, and I want to know how long is your longest finger, because I might need you to donate it to Mitchell Robinson, since if he misses time with a broken finger, they need some minutes. Yeah. He might need a finger, Rick.
0: Yeah, and he would be a difference maker. I mean, he's been a difference maker, but you take him out of the mix, and that's a big loss for them. So, yeah. But I would think that you would be willing to sacrifice, sort of do the Ronnie Lott thing and give it up if that's what it takes for Mitchell Robinson to be available. I mean, look, a finger, a milli for a courtside seat, come say. I think it's evens out, does it not?
1: I need my.
0: It's what you're willing to sacrifice and commit to getting the job.
1: I will
0: done.
1: Give.
0: Where we are now.
1: I need to give two of my fingers though, because Mitch is 6'11", so I need to give two of my fingers. Whereas maybe you're a little bit taller. If you have a really good long finger, I can just take one of yours.
0: yeah. Okay. No. It's a little bit like the you've heard about the ham and eggs, right?
1: With the ham
0: and egg plate, the chicken is involved, the pig is committed. I'm the chicken.
1: Okay.
0: I'm involved. you're the pig. You're committed. This is your baby. If anybody's given up digits, it has to be Jason Smith.
1: All right. Fair enough.
2: I'm with you, Rick. Let's change the subject. Enough Knicks talk, because now we have a game seven.
0: or just losing appendages. Like, let's move on from that, too.
2: Let's just move on, because he can stay here for hours. Let's move on to this game seven between the Thunder and the Spurs. SGA, Shai Gilgeous-Alexander, has struggled in this series. He's not shooting the ball well. It looks like he's going for contact but not finishing the play. Do you think he's just in a slump? Is this more mental? Is this all on the Spurs? And can he get out of it for a game seven?
0: I'm going to give a lot of credit to the Spurs. Combination of the Spurs and the group around him sort of mixing and matching in terms of guys getting hot and I mean, he's not just a scorer. He's a playmaker too. So when you have a Jared McCain going off and you have different guys starting in the backcourt alongside him at this level, and his desire to try to make the most out of what he's got around him, that can complicate things. And then San Antonio just has the kind of physical, athletic guys that can make the job hard on him. Mm-hmm. And then you have Wemby lurking in the back. The guy that's really missing in action for me is Chet Holmgren.
2: Yes.
0: Largely because of the matchups. I mean, Reggie Miller has made a big deal about his rebounding. I'm like, he's being guarded by Devin Vassell. Like, he should be rebounding. He should be doing more than that. He was aggressive in game five. But not as aggressive as he should be considering the matchups. He's got 6'5" and 6'7" guys guarding him. We saw what Victor Wembanyama did when that was the case in game one, and the Oklahoma City Thunder quickly changed their strategy and had Isaiah Hartenstein out there, who's done an admirable job. He's made him work a lot harder. That's what's been most amazing with Victor, is that his ability to adjust from

0: to make adjustments from game to game and find ways to get it done. So, you know, SGA, is he struggling? No question. I'm going to give some of that to San Antonio. The other part I'm going to give to the fact that OKC is trying to figure out who do we play at the two spot between AJ Mitchell, Jalen Williams, and Jared McCain. And as I said, like when you get to this stage of the playoffs, you know, having the mix and match and not having a set lineup around you, that can affect the guy who's supposed to be leading the charge.
1: All right, Rick. So when it's all said and done, we have game seven Saturday. Who wins the honor of facing the New York Knicks in the NBA Finals?
0: Man, I was going into this game, this particular game, I thought San Antonio would win, but I really thought that it was OKC had a chance and that they were going to win the series. This was such a dominating performance that it has me hesitating now. I'm going to still say it's the Thunder because San Antonio has played with their hair on fire at home. They're not going to have that same thing. It's asking a lot of the guys that I think that are the most important players on this team, being Wemby and Dylan Harper, to replicate what they've done at times in this series in a game seven on the road. I just think that's where the experience comes through. And one of the things that I haven't liked about San Antonio, and it's understandable, but it's one of the reasons why I thought going into the series, I was betting on San Antonio to win the series. I thought they could duplicate what they did during the regular season in terms of dominating OKC. But one of the things that you learn in the postseason is sometimes it's just about not making mistakes and not beating yourself. And there's been far too many games, whether it's Stephon Castle or it's Dylan Harper, where the youth has showed itself, even with Wemby at times, mm-hmm. where they make mistakes, they have live turnovers, they're sort of unforced errors simply because they're playing too fast and playing too reckless. And that you can get away with that in the regular season. In the postseason, those kind of mistakes loom a lot larger. So I'm going to lean Oklahoma City. And I do believe that that is going to actually be the tougher matchup for the Knicks, because the one thing I like about the Knicks versus San Antonio is the size of the wings relative to San Antonio's wing players. If you look past Victor Wembanyama and Luke Kornet, this is a relatively small team. You know, Justin Champagne and I think it's Champagne is like 6'7". He's probably the next biggest guy that they have out there. So if I'm a New York Knicks fan like Jason Smith, I'm actually hoping that Wemby comes through and that's what we get it as a matchup, because I think Oklahoma City has just a little too much depth. Obviously, they have the experience and they have a little bit more size to combat the Knicks, especially when it comes to Mitchell potentially not being there.
2: Rick, last one for me. And since you were just in Greece, I feel like you have insider information.
0: Yes.
2: If the Thunder lose, are they going to go get Giannis Antetokounmpo?
1: What did you find out in Greece,
2: What
1: Rick?
2: Did you find out? Because I feel like if they lose, that's what's happening.
0: Yeah. Well, certainly they are one of the teams positioned to do that. I wouldn't necessarily close the door.
2: Even if they win?
0: Celtics. What's that?
2: Even if they win, they're going to go for him?
0: Why not? This is the one thing that the Thunder have is they have an embarrassment of riches. Mm-hmm. I'll just put it this way. There's only a handful of teams that have the capability of giving the Milwaukee Bucks the kind of package that they would want for Giannis. And the Oklahoma City Thunder are one of them. I would say the Boston Celtics potentially fit in that category as well. I know there's a lot of talk about him going to Miami. The trickiest part of all this is

0: that for him to go to a place like Miami or any place in particular, he's going to have to say, I want out and this is where I want to go. And if he does that, he will be the first international superstar to ever do that. We've seen plenty of American players sort of have the AAU mentality of I want to go play with the best players, or that, you know, that, that idea of moving. International players just don't have that mindset. And I can tell you that I knew that before I went to Greece to see the EuroLeague Final Four, but met a lot of people, talked to a lot of players over there. Like they, that's just not in their mindset. And so, you know, if they win it all, do I think that they're going to make some gambit for Giannis? Probably not. I mean, why would you do that? But that said, they also have, like, I mean, one, wouldn't hurt to have a little more size. And two, they've got multiple young players that at some point they're going to have to pay. And they're going to have to move them anyway. I don't know that you can keep Jalen Williams, AJ Mitchell, and Jared McCain, like, and pay them what they're potentially worth. So that's where, if you can consolidate and you can go get a Giannis, I mean, why not do that? Maybe that jumps you from winning back-to-back titles to, man, we have, like, how many? We're back to the Miami Heat. Not five, not six, not seven. Like, I mean, they would
1: two, not three, not four.
0: There you go.
2: He's
0: they
2: on.
0: They would be formidable.
1: And when I say that, I really believe it.
2: He's on,
0: yeah,
2: Twitter at Rick
0: Bucher. I know you do, LeBron.
2: Rick, as always, buddy, appreciate it. We'll talk to you next week when we talk about the Knicks and TBA in the NBA Finals.
0: You got it. Greek yogurt, yo.
2: Knicks, yo. Take it easy, buddy. Great stuff, as always, from Rick Bucher, who fled to Greece,
3: yep,
2: rather than do an interview after the Knicks won in the Eastern Conference Finals. But speaking of basketball, yes, we have Game 7. Monsi Bolaños has the details right now with what's trending.
3: I also don't blame Rick for fleeing to Greece, because I would have avoided talking to you after that win as well. Look it, but I'm here now talking to you about the Knicks. Knicks in four. I'm with you.
1: Knicks in four.
2: There you go.
1: Knicks in four. Knicks in four.
3: Well, the Spurs understood the assignment clearly, Jason, coming out hot. Forcing a game 7 against the Thunder. That's going to happen on Saturday. But the Spurs won game 6, 118-91. And it was Victor Wembanyama who came out swinging. He ended with 28 points and 10 rebounds. Shai Gilgeous-Alexander struggled from the field. 6 of 18 with 15 points. Again, game 7 will be on Saturday. There is no Stanley Cup playoffs going on this Thursday. But Friday, Canadians and Hurricanes is going to be game 5. Carolina leads the series 3-1, and the puck is going to drop at 8 Eastern. When it comes to Major League Baseball, Ronald Acuña Jr. with a grand slam as the Braves outscored the Red Sox 10-2. The Blue Jays took down the Orioles in Baltimore 2-1. Cubs defeated the Pirates 7-2. Loss goes to Paul Skenes, so my shirt in honor of Paul Skenes. He didn't get the win. Astros
2: jinx.
3: Defeated the Rangers.
2: What a jinx you are. You're a jinx.
3: Stop. I wore it. Put it on after. After the fact.
2: Okay.
3: Rangers jeez. Lost at home to the Astros 5-1. And lastly here, MLB officials proposed a hard salary cap to union officials as part of the ongoing CBA negotiations. The proposed salary floor for teams beginning in 2027 would be set at $171 million and a ceiling of $245 million. Back to us.
2: Thanks a bunch, Monsi. Coming up next, we'll have more NBA on the way, but you want to know the performance of the night? Didn't happen in the NBA.
3: Woo.
2: Didn't happen in Major League Baseball.
3: Woo.
2: Wait till we tell you where it's from. That's next, Fox.
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1: Oof.
0: Where we're going to talk about the performance of the day.
2: Is it Ronald Acuña Jr.?
0: It was not Ronald Acuña Jr.
2: Okay, okay.
0: It was not Wemby.
2: Are you sure?
0: No, it was neither of them. It wasn't Carter Bryant trucking SGA and really sending him a message, which we'll get to coming up in a few minutes. The performance of the day is from Shrey. He's now a one-named legend.
2: Shrey.
0: Shrey Parikh is your winner of the National Scripps Spelling Bee. Winning tonight in overtime.
2: Wow.
0: Spelling 32 words correctly in the 90-second spell-off. The kid who came in second, 25 words in the 90-second spell-off. So you get all these words. You got to spell as many as fast as you can correctly. He spelled 32 words right in 90 seconds, and he winds up being the new National Scripps Spelling Bee champion.
2: Yeah. No, that, yeah. You are definitely the play of the day, the night.
0: Yeah.
2: Absolutely.
0: No, yeah, 100%.
2: Do you know some of the words that he had to spell?
0: I am going to give you guys the word, and I see your hands, so you can't look it up. You can see your hands, tie shirt. I got to see your hands.
2: Bree, I can see your little hands. Get out of there.
0: I'm going to give you the winning word that Shrey spelled.
2: The winning word. Okay,
0: win.
2: Dale.
0: The winning word, the 32nd word, is bromocryptine.
2: Can you use it in a sentence?
0: Yes. Bromocryptine was the winning word tonight in the Scripps National Spelling Bee.
2: Bromo?
0: Cryptine. Ask me for the definition.
3: Who you calling a bromo?
0: Ask me the definition.
2: What is the definition?
0: It's an ergot derivative that mimics the activity of dopamine in inhibiting prolactin secretion.
2: Oh, duh.
0: Yeah.
2: Of course it is.
0: Bromocryptine.
3: That was my second guess.
0: Yeah, there you go. All right. Monsi, bromocryptine, go.
2: B-R-O-M-O, bromocryptine. C-R-I-P. T-E-E-N.
0: Okay, bromocryptine. Alex Tyshirt, bromocryptine.
3: Hi.
0: Let's see if you're correct. I'm not going to say who's correct and who's not. I'm not going to say. I'll let you spell and see how we
3: Joy
0: go.
3: With the news.
0: Bromocryptine.
2: You're so stupid.
3: Let's see.
0: The ergot derivative that mimics the activity of dopamine in inhibiting prolactin secretion. Because you want to inhibit prolactin secretion.
3: That's smart. That's smart.
0: I mean, maybe you don't. I don't know, but I assume you do.
3: I personally would like to.
0: Okay, very good.
3: Yeah,
0: okay,
3: just my time.
0: You want to inhibit that.
3: Bree,
0: right.
3: Can you hear me?
0: Bromocryptine.
3: Okay.
0: And Bree Muro also will get a shot at bromocryptine.
3: Yeah, her thing spotted up.
0: Very good.
3: B-R-O-M-O-C-R-I-P.
2: I already forgot how I spell.
3: P. T. I-N-E.
0: Okay. Nice. Bromocryptine.
3: Bree? Did you go double E-N?
2: I did.
3: Okay. I'll go I-N-E.
0: Kay. Bromocryptine.
4: Okay. Bromocryptine. B-R-O-M-O-C-R.
3: What are you reading from?
4: My paper, though.
3: I don't know. We can write it down.
2: I know. That's not how it works. You can't write it. Just because you have little hands doesn't mean you can write it.
0: I'm sorry.
3: Jason?
0: I have to disallow. You are out of the competition.
3: Thank you.
0: That's not how it's done.
2: Why can't I write it? They can't write it.
3: I couldn't write.
0: Because Shrey couldn't write it. You can't write it.
3: Oh, at the spelling bee, they have to sit off their head.
0: You've seen them. You've seen them.
2: No, I haven't seen it in years.
3: What?
0: No one can write it down.
3: They don't get to spell in the air either with their fingers.
2: She could have gotten away too with it if she wouldn't have been staring at her paper the whole time.
3: She's like this. All right, bro.
2: I'm ready. Sheet in my face.
0: I have to disallow you from the competition.
4: Golly.
2: But how did you spell it there at the end? I'm curious.
4: C-R-Y?
3: Why?
2: Yes. Yeah, like.

0: Crypt.
1: BioCrypt. And then T-U-I-N-E.
2: Okay.
0: Wow.
2: T-U-I-N-E.
1: Yes.
2: One of you has spelled it correctly.
1: Whoa!
2: One of you has spelled it correctly.
0: Shut your face.
3: Who is it?
2: The person who spelled it correctly. Bromocryptine. B-R-O-M-O-C-R-I-P-T-I-N-E. Alex Kaiser. Now you realize
0: that's pretty good.
2: It took you 90 seconds to spell one word.
3: Yeah.
2: You probably would not have made it very far.
3: Is there a time limit?
2: Well, yeah, 90 seconds to spell as many words, and he spelled 32 of them.
0: I'm just here for one.
2: This was the last of his 32 words.
3: I just want one. I'm out. Just one.
0: Oh, way to go, Alex.
3: Thank you.
0: That was impressive.
2: We got more on this and more on the big night in the NBA next. Jason Smith, Monsi, and for Harmon, Fox Sports Radio.
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19: The San Antonio Spurs have forced a game seven. It looks like the Thunder are not a juggernaut. Spurs won it 118-91. Game seven will be on Saturday. Victor Wembanyama leading the way with 28 points and 10 rebounds. Shai Gilgeous-Alexander ended with 15 points. He was 6 of 18 from the field. Again, game seven will be on Saturday. In the WNBA, the Fever are currently losing to the Valkyries 75-72 with about 6 minutes to go in the fourth quarter. Caitlin Clark, she's got 13 points. She is 1 of 4 from beyond the arc. She also has 4 rebounds and 5 assists. In Major League Baseball, Ronald Acuna Jr. with a grand slam as the Braves outscored the Red Sox in Boston 10-2. Blue Jays topped the Orioles 2-1. Cubs defeated the Pirates 7-2. Astros topped the Rangers 5-1. I'm Monsi Bolaños.
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1: That is not John Cena.
4: It is a very bromocryptine night here on the show.
1: Nice.
4: Congratulations, Shrey. The kid wins the Scripps National Spelling Bee. spelling 32 words right in the spell off in 90 seconds.
19: No, that's insane.
4: We'll get back to the NBA playoffs in a second. But script spelling bee tonight. Trey Parikh wins. Again, goes through the overtime in the spelling bee. 32 words in overtime in 90 seconds, winning because the kid who finished second place, 25 words in 90 seconds.
19: I can't even imagine that. I don't even think I could think of 32 words to tell you in 90 seconds.
4: No, see, the thing is, I'm a pretty good speller.
19: Okay.
4: I've always been a pretty good speller.
19: All right, ready?
4: Ready? Yeah, go.
19: How many can you go? Brunson.
4: Capital B-R-U-N-S-O-N.
19: See, I'm stuck.
4: You can't even think of a word. If it was instead just thinking of words, you wouldn't do
19: I wouldn't be able to
4: think
19: do it.
4: Think of a word. That's like in Jeopardy.
19: Brunson. Just, okay, regulation.
4: R-E-G-U-L-A-T-I-O-N.
19: Appeared.
4: A-P-P-E-A-R-E-D.
19: Undergoing.
4: U-N-D-E-R-G-O-I-N-G.
19: Murakami.
4: Capital M-U-R-A-K-A-M-I. You're checking to make sure that was right?
19: Yeah, I was. Actually, I was. Penalized.
4: P-E-N-A-L-I-Z-E-D.
19: Flattened.
4: F-L-A-T-T-E-N-E-D. Really, these are easy words.
19: Listen, they're in front of my face. I'm trying to make this easy.
4: Okay.
19: Okay?
4: Easy.
19: I didn't give you sky.
4: S-K-Y.
19: Necessary.
4: N-E-C-E-S-S-A-R-Y.
19: Nice. Adjustments.
4: A-D-J-U-S-T-M-E-N-T.
19: This is, he's pretty fast. Like, I would have to think about this.
4: I'm a pretty good speller. Yeah, but then I get words like Shrey. I get like bromocryptine. I would go, yeah.
0: You could phone me.
4: Yeah.
19: He's got 90 seconds.
4: He had he spelled 32 words right in 90 seconds.
0: That's insane.
4: It took you 90 seconds just to spell that one word.
0: I didn't say I was trying to spell a bunch.
4: Okay, I'm just.
0: You didn't give anything. You just said, here's a word.
4: How long is the National Script Spelling Bee? Well, Alex Teichert's in the final. We're entering hour 17. He takes a long time to spell words.
19: But he hasn't missed a word.
0: Spell adamant.
4: A-D-A-M-A-N-T.
19: Okay. He just does it fast, though. That's what I'm impressed about. I know they're easier words, but you just say them pretty quickly.
0: Necessary.
19: I just asked him that one.
4: Necessary.
19: Look alive.
4: That was an unnecessary word to
0: Look alive.
4: A-L-I-V.
0: Okay.

0: OOF.
1: Okay.
2: Valkyries.
0: Capital VALKYRIES.
2: See, like, that's fast.
0: And I remember the capitals, too.
2: You do.
1: Nomenclature.
0: NOMENCLATURE.
1: Okay.
2: Premier.
0: PREMIERE.
1: Don't look at the wall. Spell Fox Sports. What?
2: Alex, I couldn't think of 32 words to give them in 90 seconds. No way. That was the whole point.
1: I'd have to have them typed.
0: The thing is, yeah.
2: I'll start looking at my newsfeed.
0: Like, I told you guys a few minutes ago how good a speller I was. I gave you my glory days in 4th, 5th, 6th, and 7th grade, right?
2: You're right. I believe
0: still,
2: it now.
0: Look, this is, so I've let it go now. This is 32 years later. Oh, no. This is 40 years later. Like, 6th grade, I should have won, right? 5th and 6th grade. 5th grade, I lost on stage in front of the whole school to the kid who turned out to be the valedictorian of the school, right? So I'm like, okay, what am I going to do, right? I lost on conscience was my word, right? And I'm like, I should have had that. In 6th grade, I also should have won, but I also got an apology from the teacher, Mrs. Hazen. We were in a big spell off, and there was 4 of us left, and we kept getting words. We kept all spelling our words right, and then she said, okay, and she decided to change, and was like, okay, what are we doing? And she says, okay, chromosome was the word, right? Mm-hmm. So now I know how to spell chromosome. So the first person goes, chromosome, tries it, spells it wrong. She says, no. Second person, chromosome, spells it wrong. Third person, me, chromosome. I spell it wrong. Fourth person, Starlet Hunter. Okay. And she goes, here's the 3 of us spelling it wrong. Starts it with C-H-R, gets it right. And she wins. And I was flattened. F-L-A-T-T-E-N-E-D. I said to her at the end after it was over. And I said, you know, I want to say, I don't think that was fair. She goes, what do you mean it wasn't fair? I said, she got to listen to the word get misspelled 3 times. And then was able to get it right. That's not how it's usually done. And you know what? She apologized to me. She said, I'm sorry, but we had to be done to get everybody to lunch. And I was like, so what tells you about spelling?
2: Answer?
0: Yeah, like, okay. Everybody had to get to lunch. She goes, but I'm not going to do it that way again. I'm sorry about that. And I was like, because I'm a good speller. And that was one of my things. I'm like, okay. And that was unfair. I was rolling. I was absolutely rolling through all my words. I'm like, yeah, I don't care if there's 4 of you left. I'm rolling. And I was also getting harder words than the other people because I was that good a speller. Like the round before that, I remember I got conflagration. And the next guy next to me got author.
2: Okay, yeah, like, that's not fair.
0: Come on, man.
2: Yeah, that's not fair.
0: Author. Come on, man.
2: Absolutely not.
0: Come on. I got conflagration.
2: Yeah, I don't even know how to spell that right now. Yeah. You know what I'm saying? So a couple things here.
0: Conflagration.
2: Great. Thank you so much.
0: That's it, yeah.
2: You remember the girl's name? That one?
0: Starlet Hunter.
2: Yeah. I was like, wow, okay, there you go.
0: I sat next to her like all through the rest of middle school. She was really fun. I love Star. She was really fun.
2: Her
0: name was Starlet.
2: I know, Starlet. Right? Like, okay, not Starlight.
0: Yeah.
2: I thought you said Scarlet the first time. Starlet. I like that.
0: No, Starlight is from the boys.
2: Is from the boys. Yeah, I know.
1: Yeah. Oi!
2: Oi! There we go. And we bring it all back.
0: How come you couldn't spell chromosome? If you could have spelled chromosome right, I wouldn't have to kill you.
2: What did Starlight, whatever. Starlet. What did she win? Did she win like a trophy?
0: She won the school spelling bee. And then I think she went to go spell off at other schools. Like with other middle schools.
2: I would have burned that place down. I would have burned that place down.
0: I would have burned down a middle
1: school. That's extreme.
2: Are you kidding? Yeah. I should have won. That should have been me traveling and competing.
0: You know what I did? I lit a conflagration.
2: A conflagration.
0: It's a great fire. Conflagration.
2: Gotcha. Thank you so much. See. Use it in a sentence.
0: Yeah. There you
1: spell
0: go.
1: It.
0: Conflagration.
2: It's just he does it so fast.
0: Yeah, that's my thing.
2: That's like, yeah, like that's it's impressive.
0: It's my thing.
2: That's impressive.
0: It's my thing.
2: You are good with words.
0: Yes.
2: You really are.
0: It's why I do what I do. It's why I'm not doing anything math or science.
2: You could be like a songwriter.
0: Yeah. Oh.
2: I think that's what your calling is. I think you've missed out.
0: A song where I'm spelling words in the middle
2: of
0: the song?
2: No, just because you're quick on your feet and you're good with your words. And I feel like you make up lines and lyrics all the time.
0: My name is Jason and I love the Knicks. I like the firm but not the fix.
2: I mean,
0: that's pretty okay.
2: I mean? I think you missed your calling. You can still do it. Call Taylor Swift. She could use a fellow songwriter.
0: Okay, yeah. Hey, listen, I'm going to write your songs for you. I'm going to do it with a British accent.
2: I was like, why do you have an accent?
0: Because it sounds better if I'm writing it like this.
2: She'll take you seriously.
0: I got a little more I got a little more skin in the game
2: It sounds more professional.
0: Yeah, yeah. I'm going to wear, instead of this song.
2: Now you're Irish.
0: Instead of you being, no, then I go Scottish a little bit.

0: I've got layers.
1: Oi.
0: Like an onion has layers.
1: Oi.
0: Donkey.
2: Really?
0: It's instead of her being a cheerleader and you're in the bleachers, what if you were like in science, in like a Bunsen burner, and she was like a history? We'll write that little bit. Change the lyrics a little bit. Just have that. What do you think?
3: She would love it.
0: Yeah, exactly. It's new hits.
3: But I need you
0: to. And then she could re-record it again.
3: Correct.
0: It'll work out
3: great. Remastered.
0: Yes, yeah, 100%. 100%.
3: Spell remastered.
0: Bromocryptine. An ergot derivative that mimics the activity of dopamine in inhibiting prolactin secretion.
3: Right, of course.
0: I mean, that's the thing is, like, I have no idea what prolactin secretion is. Like, I just never got science. Like, I'm just like, yeah, I get it. Mitochondria, powerhouse of the cell. Right, I get it. A cell. What's a cell? I don't know. What's it look like?
3: Not entirely sure.
0: It's that right there. I don't know. Like, I even look now, like, when you go to the doctor and they show you a scan of stuff, like, what do you look like? Or watching the medical shows, like, oh, and they show the two scans next to each other. I'm going, oh, see that area right there? Oh, yeah, that looks bad. I go, it looks the same as the other area. What is it? Oh, you can see how much darker it is. Wait, what? It looks like exactly the same. This could be because someone spilled something. Like, what do you mean? I don't understand. Like, yeah, I can't see that at all. It's supposed to look like this. Oh, okay. Like, when they do stuff like that on the pit, I just go, yeah, wow, okay.
3: I can't even tell when there's a baby in, what, a sonogram?
0: Oh, yeah.
3: They're like, yeah, do you yeah, see? Yeah. Yeah. Nada. No. Is there something there?
0: I'll tell you the story. When we had Zoe, and I was in the delivery room, and the doctor, you know, Zoe's born, and the doctor, you know, holds Zoe up to show me, and for me to tell Pam it's a boy or a girl. And I'm just like, oh my God, we have a kid. And like, he holds Zoe up and all I can see is like gray and these folds and everything. And I just go, and he goes, it's a girl. I go, it's a girl. It's a girl. You didn't just hear the doctor say that. It's a girl. It's a girl. We had a girl. Like, I couldn't tell.
2: That's not a girl.
0: This is a baby right in front of me where it's pretty. It's not very big.
3: No.
0: And I can just see right there. I'm just seeing all these. I'm going, okay, I don't. What is? Okay.
2: Oi.
0: What is it?
2: Oh, is that a baby?
0: And the doctor's like, what? You stupid, man. You still. He didn't have an accent.
2: I can't believe it.
0: I said, you stupid. I'm showing you a baby girl. You see, you know the difference between a boy and a baby? Okay, you're seeing it right here. It's live in person. It's showing you, right? Okay,
3: it's,
0: you know.
3: Live. Listen,
2: no way,
0: hey,
2: mate.
0: Hey, bloke, you haven't. You had a girl. Okay,
2: just came out, you.
0: Yeah.
2: Bloody hell.
0: Yeah, boy, this last few minutes just got right off the rails right there.
3: That's the moment Pam was like, damn.
0: Yeah.
3: Damn.
0: Yeah, that's what happens when you're bromocryptining it everywhere you go.
2: Oh, hey, mate.
0: When you're worried about ergot derivatives. I think it's an ergot derivative. I mean, mimicking the activity of dopamine.
3: Great.
0: Yeah. I mean, when you can be mimicking the activity of dopamine, that I get. But when you say it's an ergot derivative and then it inhibits prolactin secretion.
3: That's where you lose me.
0: I don't know.
3: No, that's where you lose me.
0: Yeah. I mean, I always wondered, like, how many of these kids, when they know these words, know what they mean. Like, do they, because these kids are so incredibly smart, but you see how they study and mm-hmm. they know the language of origin.
3: I was going to say, they
0: and,
3: have
0: and
3: to know.
0: Parts of speech, but like, do they know what it means? Because you get them asking for definitions, but I really think some of that, honestly, is them just trying to buy time for themselves. Like, can I have a definition? Can I have the origin of the word? Can you give me the first four letters?
2: Yeah, of course.
0: You know, like, when they do that, I think they're trying to buy a little bit of time.
2: How's a definition make you spell a word?
0: But I wonder how, well, because you
3: I
0: like,
3: think there's rhyme or reason to some of these words.
0: Like, if it's an action and it ends, then you know, oh, it ends T-I-O-N and not T-I-O-N-E or something like that. There's certain parts of verse and parts of the language where you know, if you know that it's a certain thing, you can tell that the ending or the beginning of the word is something.
2: Oh,
3: I agree. Right?
0: Yeah.
2: That's bloody genius.
0: But I really wonder how many, like, the no, like these 32 words that this kid spelled in the 97, like, how many did he know the definitions of? Did he know all of them? Did he mm-hmm. know half of them? Did he know five of them? Because, you know, the nature of origin and the language of origin and like that, I get, they all know. And these kids are so bleeping smart, man. It's like, oh my goodness. But I really wonder, like, do they know what they all mean?
3: I was going to say, these kids are so smart that there's no way that they don't know at least some of it. Like, I'm sure there's some words that they truly don't, but in the sense that they probably retain this information without trying. And so something like they read it at one point and then they ask, I agree. I think they're buying time, but I think they're trying to hear certain cues, clues in order to help them navigate which way to spell it. Like the word that we

0: try to spell. It's like that end of the word could be spelled so many ways.
1: Yeah.
0: But I bet you tell somebody that knows what they're doing, because we don't know what we're doing, someone that knows what they're doing, the origin with the definition, it might lead them to figure out, oh, this is, just like you said, this is going to end in this way. So I feel like they're trying to get a clue or a cue or something. But yeah, they're definitely trying to, you know, get
1: like,
0: some time.
1: Like when you hear dopamine inhibiting prolactin secretion, I'm sure at the end you're thinking, okay, it ends I-N-E. Like that's a scientific ending of the word. It ends I-N-E.
0: Mm-hmm.
1: You know?
0: Mm-hmm.
1: Yeah. But you know, the only thing missing would be like if Marv Albert was in this and the kids were allowed to call timeouts. Oh, timeout Trey. He wants to talk it over. Not exactly the word that Trey had in mind. Bromocryptine. Timeout. Let's go to Mike Fratello, who'll tell you what this means. I mean, like, that would be really great.
0: It's not looking good, Cotton.
1: You get timeout? Yeah. You can do the timeout. You touch both shoulders. Yeah. Oh, 20-second timeout. I like that, too. You get Jason Bateman in there.
0: Yeah.
1: Blanket A, Cotton.
0: Blanket A, Cotton. No, it's not looking good.
1: No. So there it was. So, hey, congratulations.
0: No, that's impressive.
1: The winner. 32 words spelled right in 90 seconds.
0: That's, I can't
1: words
0: believe
1: like that. Words like that. Words like bromocryptine.
0: Not like cat and dog.
1: Dog. C-A-T. D. Like, if you gave me the simplest words possible, like I could I do 32 in 90 seconds? I guess it would be a matter of time.
0: Mm-hmm.
1: But like, it would have to be like 3 and 4 letter words.
0: Right. Like quick ones for sure. Table.
1: Yeah. T-A-B-L-E. But that's like 4 seconds. You to say it and me to say it. That's like 4 seconds.
0: Right.
1: How am I getting to 32?
0: Impossible. Right? That's what I'm saying. It's like, can you even understand him as he's saying all of this, as he's breaking up the spelling? Like, I'd be like, what did you just say? You know, because you have to be saying it so quickly that can you even really hear it, understand it? I can't.
1: I think the equivalent would be like watching when two people, like at halftime of a football game, like Dr. Pepper would have the throw off where you throw the footballs through the hole. Mm-hmm. And then it's like, one kid is just lasering them through and the other one's going just lofting them and it's bouncing and falling. And they get like 4 throws in a minute. This other kid's got like 25. He's just zipping them through.
0: Like Victor Wembanyama and Chris Paul during the All-Star game.
1: Remember? Oh, sure.
0: They were just like, we don't care. We're just trying to get to the end here.
1: Exit outbound of Fresca. Exit Monsi Bolaños, Jason Smith, Monsi in for Mike Harbin tonight. Coming up next, we get back into Game 6 of the Western Conference Finals. Have the Spurs finally figured out a way, and maybe the rest of the league can watch, how to slow down SGA? That's next right here, Fox Sports Radio.
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15: Wow, that was awful with a capital A. The Jason Smith Show with Mike Harmon. Monsi Bolaños in for Harmon. And the Indiana Fever have just lost the Golden State Valkyries 90-88. And what happened in the final couple of seconds of this game passes understanding. I don't understand anything that happened in the final few seconds, all right? So let me paint this picture here for you. No, it wasn't a great game for Caitlin Clark. Did not shoot very well, but still, rebounds,
16: assists. She made a couple threes at the end to keep it close. Yeah, but not a good game.
15: So the Fever have the ball with about 16 seconds left, and they're down 90-88. Valkyries go 1-2 from the free throw line, so it's a two-point lead. Plenty of time. Fever come down the floor, and they get the ball down low, and they don't get a great shot. Look, you got to pass out of a triple team. I'm sorry. Someone's open if you're in a triple team. You got to pass out of that. But the ball gets tied up with 1.2 seconds left. So it's a jump ball. Sophie Cunningham is going to jump for the Fever. So now there's 1.2 seconds left, and they're jumping from the free throw line in front of the Valkyries basket. So you know this play has to be, well, if we win the tip, we got it. If we win this, we have to get a shot off right away, right? We have to get a shot. There's 1.2 seconds left. The clock is going to start as soon as this ball is touched. The Fever win the tip. Sophie Cunningham wins it directly back to Caitlin Clark, who catches it at the top of the key.

0: There's a little bit less than a second left. There's all kinds of opportunity for her to just turn and shoot. This is what you want. Instead, Caitlin Clark calls timeout. And now, I don't think this is a Caitlin Clark decision. It looked like this was
1: the plan.
0: Win the tip and let's call it right. It looks like Stephanie White, head coach of the Fever, this was the plan coming out. Let's win the tip and call timeout, which is just a stupid decision. There's 1 second left. You don't have time to win and call. What if the ball is tipped straight up in the air or it's not a clean tip? What are you going to do? Right? Like you have to, you get a shot, take that shot. Right now, is it a lower percentage shot? Yeah, but it's a clean catch and potential shot for Caitlin Clark. This is where I know that Caitlin Clark gets a lot of flack for, oh, Caitlin makes decisions and she does this and she's on the court. This is where she needed to override that decision and just go up with the shot because she calls timeout and timeout is called with 0.3 seconds left. And when they look at it, they go back, of course, and put 0.2 seconds back on the clock. So there's half a second left. Now you have to inbound the ball and get a shot off in half a second. So you tell me what's better. Get it inbounding the ball and getting a shot off with a half second left, or Caitlin Clark with a ball where she's got a pretty clean turn and turnaround jumper that could tie this game.
1: I'm not a head coach in basketball, and I think the answer is obvious. You take that wild shot and force the team to play defense in that moment and not foul when you have a shooter like Caitlin Clark who gets the perfect tip from Sophie Cunningham, like you said, at the top of the key. But it was clearly a plan coming from the coach because Caitlin Clark, as she's grabbing the ball and coming down on her feet because she jumps to grab it, she's already calling timeout. She doesn't even look at the basket.
0: Yeah.
1: And she had a clear take the shot. Take the shot because you know what the Valkyries were able to do after you call the timeout? Set their defense up. And make sure that you, Caitlin Clark, were not going to get a quick pass. Maybe Kelsey Mitchell, that you weren't going to get a quick pass. And Ilia Boston, I think, was the one who attempted that shot there at the end. I couldn't believe the good look she got at a 0.6 tenths of a second. I was just surprised.
0: But I don't know that it would have counted because she caught it and turned.
1: Absolutely. It was so close. Yeah. They did it in slow motion. Where I was like, oh, I have to see it again in slow motion with a zoom in on that. But I agree. I was very surprised at the good look, let's just say that she did get it off on time, but it didn't go in. It was such a, what? Like, what are we doing here? I don't know. I could not believe Caitlin Clark, as she was coming down, is already calling a timeout. Why, you know, Stephanie White has been criticized a lot for, you know, having Caitlin Clark and having this Fever team, but it's moments like that where it's like, if I'm the Fever, I'd rather go down with Caitlin Clark, because she's the one who caught that tip in that moment. If it would have been Kelsey Mitchell, you take that shot.
0: Yeah.
1: It's not like pass it to the next. It's whoever gets that, take the shot. Mm-hmm. Force the Valkyries to, in the moment, play defense on you and not foul you because they're only up by two.
0: Yeah. And look, Aaliyah Boston had just missed. Triple teamed down low. There's plenty of time to get the ball out for a shot, but there wasn't a lot of movement. It was a bad last play. Like, I'm sorry, you're getting triple teamed down low. Somebody is open. Somebody, maybe Caitlin Clark's not open, but somebody else is open. And that was just a really awful final 20 seconds for the Fever. And all the extra attention on them this year and extra attention on Caitlin Clark and Stephanie White. And I'll tell you, that did nobody anybody favors about how, hey, it's still going to be a great year. We have confidence. This is the team. These are the players. This is the coaches. This is everything. That last 20 seconds was just awful.
1: Ugly. Woo! It was ugly.
0: That was bad.
1: And it's just disappointing because, again, it seems like such a common answer as to what you would want in that moment. And because it seemed like it was a game plan to do this. You're like, why? What did you think was going to come out of calling this timeout? Do you not know how much time is left on the clock? 70, wait.
0: I mean, 3 seconds left. Yeah. 1.2 seconds. I mean, there's so many variables. They get incredibly lucky that she wins the tip right back to Caitlin. Like, how
1: at the top of the key.
0: Okay. Listen, if you win the tip back and you have a good look, take it. Right. But if not, call a timeout. But that looked like that was, no matter what, we're calling a timeout.
1: Because it looked like a good look. Right. The player that was playing defense on Caitlin Clark also tried to jump.
0: She was off balance a little bit. And Clark is able to get it. Like, she caught it and she was sort of not turned. Like, it would have been just a really quick, hey, I'm up with a nice, easy shot here from the top of the key. Like that. I don't understand. That's where Caitlin Clark, you have to override whatever that call is. And take that shot. Like, or if you're Stephanie White, hey, if you win it clean, take the shot.
1: Right.
0: Right?
1: Like,

0: Yes.
1: You have to have confidence in your players that, hey, you can make a shot like this. Because Cunningham won it really clean.
0: Yeah.
1: Right? Because there's so many things that can go wrong. What if she just tipped it and went straight up in the air?
0: Mm-hmm.
1: Like,
0: mm-hmm.
1: you just still try to catch a call a timeout?
0: Right.
1: Like,
0: I mean, no, that's not what you're going to do at all.
1: Right? That was awful.
0: It's disappointing that it's like, Stephanie White, did you not tell all of your players, if you get the ball because Sophie does a great job and tips it right to you, take the shot. It seems like she didn't even say that to anyone. And I'm not saying just say it to Caitlin Clark. It's like any of you get this ball from Sophie, shoot the ball.
1: Yeah.
0: Shoot the ball.
1: Yeah.
0: We don't have time.
1: And it looked like the call of it was set up with the confidence that we'll win this tip clean, because Sophie Cunningham clearly didn't just win the tip. She won it back to where Caitlin was going to be to catch the ball.
0: Mm-hmm.
1: Like, not straight back, but a little bit to the side where Caitlin's going to take two steps, grab the ball. And like, if they had enough confidence that that's how it was going to go and then call a timeout, like, this is where you have to say, hey, if you catch it and have that, just take Caitlin Clark with the basketball, 1 second left facing the basket. Or inbounding the ball with half a second left. You'll tell me what's better. I mean, I'm not a coach, but I could have coached the last couple seconds of that game.
0: I thought the answer was obvious.
1: Woo, man.
0: I thought the answer was obvious.
1: That was bad. Bad things, man. Bad things.
0: It was just an ugly way to lose. Walk out of that upset. Like, yeah. I feel like you don't walk out of that being like, tough shot, but next time. It's like you walk out of that and be like, was that really the best play we could have done?
1: Was that really the best thing?
0: Was that the best?
1: I raised my hand at
0: Stephanie White in the locker room. I'm sorry, coach. Was that really the best play we could have done?
1: Monty Bolaños, Fox Sports Radio.
0: Yes, question. You
1: know, wow, I could have won that tip. And I'm a little bit shorter than Sophie Cunningham. And I knew what to do.
0: Yeah. Miss White, was this your plan? Was this bad idea your plan?
1: Whose plan was it on the side? Was it Caitlin's plan? Was it Caitlin's plan? Tell us the truth.
0: Tell us. It was Caitlin. She would throw Caitlin in the bus.
1: Oh yeah, yeah. Well, listen, I'm not going to say whose plan it was, Caitlin's, but that really, really did not. We lost the game so many other ways. That's what she says. Listen, it didn't come down to that one play. We lost the game so many other ways, and all. I'm going to deflect you from this, and you're going to talk about something else different. Going, oh yeah, you're right. No, I want to talk about the end. That's how we talk about the end of games. That's how it works in sports. We talk about the end.
0: Has there been a game in her short career with Caitlin Clark that we walk away from a fever win and it's like Stephanie White won that game as a coach? Mm. You know, there's games like that where it's like you won because of the coach in the final seconds.
1: Sure.
0: Have we said that ever?
1: No, I don't think we have. I don't think we have.
0: No, in fact, all of the bad losses for the Fever that come down to the end, to the last play, seem to be a bad coaching decision.
1: Yeah. Oh, but then there's also I think they're better without Caitlin Clark. Look what they did last year. Their big run they had without her. They're better without her. Yeah, okay.
0: Yeah.
1: Okay, that's fine.
0: That's what the Thunder are saying, too, without Jalen Williams.
1: Now, speaking of the Thunder, right? I'm glad you got to that. Jason Smith, Monty Bolaños, Fox Sports Radio. Potentially, we saw what the Spurs' plan is and maybe the

0: set where he just runs right through him. Now, this was not SGA flopping. Right. This is SGA right. going, oh, freight train coming.
1: Yeah.
0: And they just absolutely run him over. And eventually you knew it was going to get to this where if SGA is flopping, you want to flop, I'll give you something to flop about, right? Like when your parents are mad at you and you're crying and they don't want that. And they go, you want to cry,
1: I'll give you something to cry about.
0: And all that does is make you cry more.
1: Yeah.
0: I'm hyperventilating. Don't give me anything more to cry about. But like, I'll give you something. You want to flop? I'll give you something to flop about. And that was just one of a few plays where when the Spurs had a shot. Hey, I mean, this was just Carter Bryant taking a run at SGA. Like, this is where I look at this and I go, okay, this is a suspendable offense. This
1: really?
0: Is something. Yeah. You watch the replay.
1: He
0: just stares at him and says, I'm coming for you.
1: Yeah, get out of my
0: way. I'm running you over.
1: I thought it was just a tough play.
0: There's not, well, okay, if that's what the Spurs will say, that's what the Spurs are going to say, but the Thunder are going to say, oh, look at this. Oh, suddenly I'm Dick Vitale. Oh, I can't believe it. Look at what's going on. But I mean, really, this is honestly where I thought it would get to at some point in the playoffs opposing SGA, because we've gone from he flops all the time. How do we do it? Do we stay close? Can we leave our feet? What's the best way to do it? And finally, Mitch Johnson, the Spurs, just said, no, screw it. He wants to flop. We'll give him something to flop about. And they were physical with him the entire night. And they've tried to be physical with him through the series, but you see it's been back and forth, physical with Wemby getting fouled a lot at the end of the game the other night when they all made runs at Jared McCain a couple of times. So you know the series has been physical, but this is the first time you have seen, hey, here we are out and out just saying, we're going to take a run at your best guy and see how he responds. And it's another bad night shooting for SGA. And it's, well, if we're going to commit fouls anyway, if this is going to happen, hey, maybe this takes him out of his game and he's uncomfortable. And SGA has been terrible from the floor this entire series. He has been off. One game he was good. The other games, not just that, he's been terrible from the floor.
1: No, he's not been good at all. But Chris, Brian, and I are the same, Jason. We both want to wash our hands after using the restroom, and we both want to knock down Shai Gilgeous-Alexander.
0: Wow.
1: You know what I'm saying?
0: Okay, yeah, okay,
1: like,
0: sure.
1: I understand why he did that. And I looked at the play again. I don't think it's as vicious, but you're right. He just looks at him and is like, I'm going to tackle you. I'm just going to keep my arms down so it doesn't look as bad. But he zones in on him and just goes right past him. I'm glad it wasn't more than the foul or whatever it was, that it wasn't anything, because it was just a tough moment. But it's like, yeah, if you're going to flop around like this, if you're going to act weak, then I'm going to push you around even more. I'm going to get called a foul anyway. I'm surprised it took this long, though, to get the Spurs to do this, because I would have been frustrated game two with how SGA keeps going to the floor. And I like SGA, even though the whole, you know, Clipper thing and whatnot. I like SGA. It's just hard to defend him when you see it over and over and you know he's that good. So SGA, we just want you to ball. We just don't want you to fall.
0: Now, I do want to say one thing where I want to focus on what you said. Everybody
1: should want to wash their hands. Everyone should.
0: Leaving the bathroom.
1: Correct.
0: Yes.
1: Yes,
0: everybody.
1: I agree.
0: Because think about, because if you don't, oh, I just don't. No, then you know the person touched the door handle,
1: right,
0: which you touched the door handle. Then that cancels out the hand washing you did.
1: Uh-huh.
0: And now it's like you may as well have just stuck your hands in a bunch of tar.
1: Listen, I thought that was obvious, just like we thought it was obvious that Stephanie White made the wrong call right now. I thought that was obvious, but I worked this weekend with Arnie Spanier. What's up, Arnie? And Arnie's like, why did Chris Bryant wash his hands? He's got a basketball game to go to. Diabolical, Arnie Spanier. Diabolical. Wash your hands.
2: Hey.
1: But he's a Knicks fan, so Jason's going to side with him. He's like, well, you know, it's okay that he doesn't want to wash his hands.
0: Yeah. Oh, no. But everybody,
2: who washes their hands?
0: Everybody does.
1: Everyone should.
2: No, I don't.
0: In fact, if I go into a restaurant and I don't see the sign in the bathroom, all employees should wash their hands, I want to say,
1: that's it.
0: It should say more than that.
1: Yeah.
0: You know, because, I mean, employee, yeah, that's great. But I, if I'm the restaurant, I want
1: everybody
0: else to wash their hands. Because what good does that do if the employees wash?
1: Right.
0: Because mainly the people going in there are the patrons.
1: Mm-hmm.
0: You know? So, okay, I want to see that. I also like to see where, you know, hey, the bathroom is cleaned every hour. I like to see the initials next to the, hey, so-and-so was here with a mop, you know, 20 minutes ago. All right, great. That means it's been a brand new bathroom 20 minutes ago.
1: You want that signature?
0: Okay, that's great. I want that.
1: That
0: I mean,
1: signature.
0: Even if you're lying to me.
1: Yeah.
0: I want to believe that I can see that right
1: there.
0: I want to think that.
1: Even if you're lying to me, right? Just, it's okay.

0: just like the NBA draft lottery. Even if you're lying to me, we're good. I appreciate the attempt.
1: So let's see how physical game seven. Let's see how physical the finals. Knicks, are you listening? Let's see how he gets officiated the rest of his career in the playoffs, because this could wind up being the blueprint for SGA.
0: Yeah.
1: Time now to find out what's trending in the wide world of sports. And Monty's got this and more with, of course, what's trending.
0: That's right. No Stanley Cup playoffs tonight, Jason, but game five between the Canadians and the Hurricanes is going to happen on Friday at 8 Eastern. Carolina does lead the series 3-1, but we did have game six of the Western Conference Finals in the NBA playoffs, and the Spurs took care of business. They understood the assignment. They proved that the Thunder are not a juggernaut. They came out on top. 118-91 was the final score. And Victor Wembanyama, after having a slow game five, he came out swinging from the beginning. 28 points, 10 rebounds. Shai Gilgeous-Alexander, as we've been talking about, struggled from the field. He was only 6 of 18 with 15 points. Game seven will be on Saturday. By the way, the NBA Board of Governors has passed new anti-tanking rules that expanded the draft law lottery from 14 to 16 teams, a regulation zone where the bottom three teams get penalized with lessened chances for the number one pick and flattened odds. The Grizzlies were the one team to vote against this measure, by the way. In WNBA, only two games, the Wings defeated the Aces 95-87, while the Valkyries just took down the Fever on a very questionable final play by the Fever. 90-88 was the final score. Baseball wrapped up not long ago, but the Astros defeated the Rangers on the road 5-1. The Cubs, after snapping out of their 10-game losing streak, have now won 2 in a row. They beat the Pirates today 7-2. Blue Jays topped the Orioles 2-1, and the Braves outscored the Red Sox 10-2 behind a grand slam from Ronald Acuna. Back to us.
1: Thanks a bunch, Monty. Jason Smith, Monty Bolaños in for Mike Harmon. Coming up next, we get back into a big story out of the NBA. One thing I asked for in Game 6 between the Thunder and the Spurs, I got, we all got, we're all better off for it. What is it? That's next, Fox Sports Radio.
2: 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How about Jason's Jets or Knicks ones? 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
4: 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Again, that's Jason Smith Show. Hit the subscribe button. After you've done that, tap the thumbs up icon. Comment away. Agree or disagree. 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Meow. We're headed to Game 7.
6: Woo!
4: Monty Bolaños, live bet, SGA, 10 free throws, did not win.
6: Lost all my money. Yeah. Can I borrow $500?
4: That's how much you bet on the SGA? Yeah. Wow, that's a lot.
6: Yeah, can I borrow $500?
4: I mean, I don't have, what, I tip you, $250 the other day? I can't fit the bill for everything. I can't. So, the Spurs win tonight in a game that really was never in doubt after the first few minutes. Right? Because what have I said all along? If the Spurs are going to win, they need Hulk Wemby, not Bruce Banner Wemby. Right? Mm-hmm. Bruce Banner is great. He's smart. He's a scientist. Has a lot to offer. Right? That's great. I'm sure. Yeah, Bruce Banner is great. But you need Hulk. You know, you're not saving the world from Thanos with Bruce Banner. You need Hulk. Right? So you need Hulk Wemby. Tonight was Hulk Wemby. First 2 minutes, a block shot, two threes. They were off to the races, up 9-2. Daniel calls a timeout. Doesn't matter. The Spurs just slowly run away with the game. They were up big. Little bit of a run by the Thunder, but the Spurs were up at halftime. Second half is never close. They put it away for Game 7 in Oklahoma City on Saturday night. But we needed Hulk Wemby, and we got Hulk Wemby. And if they're going to win Sunday, you need Hulk Wemby again. You can't get by with Bruce Banner Wemby. You need Hulk Wemby again.
6: I feel like the Hulk right now because I can't get this chair down.
4: So you are sitting very high in a chair.
6: Yeah,
4: right
6: now. I feel tall.
7: Are you sitting?
6: Yeah, I'm sitting on, but it's very high. So is this what it's like up here? What, nice. Brandon, is this your life? Is this your point of view?
4: Just to give you a picture here to pull the curtain back. Monsi's sitting in a chair and she can't get her chair to go down. The chair is pretty high up. However, it's only like 5'2" off the ground. Right? Because I'm going to stand up. Hey, I'm standing up.
6: Stand up.
4: Oh, yeah. See, I'm 5'9", and I'm about 6 inches higher than Monsi. So Monsi thinks being like 5'3 is, wow, look how high it is up here.
6: That's a big deal.
4: Wow, 5'3" off the ground.
6: What are you talking about? This is a different world. It
7: smells cleaner up here.
6: It's crazy. It's crazy. So I feel like the Hulk. But Wemby, I the Spurs need to see that they can't do it without Wemby. And it sucks because of how much pressure and how much they need Wemby, but he has to come out swinging like the Hulk. And there's no reason for me to believe, Jason, that he can't do that. We have seen Wemby multiple times in these playoffs have a bad game and come back and deliver. So now in a must-win game, I expect Wemby to come out and I want him to take 10 shots in the first quarter. That's what I want from Wemby in game
4: 10
6: seven.
4: Threes. Just
6: no,
4: 10 threes to start the game.
6: That's going
4: to
6: upset me.
4: Like
6: no.
4: Steph Curry, hot, you know,
6: no,
4: hot
6: no, no, no.
4: Just keep clapping. Give me the ball. Give me the ball. Come on. Give it to me. I'm hot. Give me the ball.
6: Heat check right now.
4: Come on.
6: That will upset me. Now, if he's hot, I guess. But no, you are too damn tall to be taking that many damn threes. Not that you can't. But in the first quarter, I want Wemby to take 10 shots from inside the three and only in the first quarter. I want it to feel like he is telling the Thunder, you have to stop me. Stop me before you can get to everybody else. Because if he does not come out feeling invincible, the Thunder are going to smell the blood and they are going to take them down in the first half. So the Spurs can't let them smell blood. They also can't let Victor Wembanyama dress the way he did today. Did you see what he was wearing?
4: He was dressed like a monk.
6: He was dressed like Slender Man.
4: When Monk was trending, I'm like, okay, is Tony Shalhoub's show coming back? Did something happen with Malik Monk? I didn't know.
6: That shirt, I think, is taller than me by itself.
4: Is Art Monk okay?

0: Hey, like I was like that, but then it looked like, oh no, he's going in like, oh, there's a, whatever the reason was, he had a reason for dressing like that.
1: Yeah, I guess it worked, but we can't let it happen again.
0: Okay, can't dress
1: we
0: like
1: can't,
0: that
1: we can't let that happen again. He needs to come dressed a little bit better, so we're not talking about this fit. But he, I'm telling you, 10 shots in the first quarter from not beyond the arc. Go out there and make the Thunder stop you. Because if they focus on you and have to really double team, triple team you, your players are ready to take shots. Whether it's off the bench or your fellow starters, they are ready to take shots. Do that. Play the game that the Thunder play, because it's exactly what the Thunder do. You have to stop SGA. When SGA starts driving, and I know he's had a rough series, but typically he starts driving, making shots, he gets double, triple team, and then he's dishing it out to the corners, and then his supporting cast is hitting those shots. But SGA has to make the shots. Victor Wembanyama has to come out. I'm telling you, 10 shots in the first quarter. If not, I'm going to be upset.
0: 10 in the first quarter.
1: In the first quarter.
0: He checked. You know, it's funny you say that, because I'm really interested to see how he does come out, because we talked about this earlier in the show where nothing's wrong with Wemby other than he's getting his Jordan education on what he has to go through, not just to carry a team, but to be the top 0.1% players in the NBA and carry a team when everything is designed to stop you. It took Jordan a long time to figure that out, to get past the Celtics and the Pistons and then the Lakers. Once he did, he became a one-man dynasty. Wemby is having that same kind of education in this playoff. Like, everything that took Jordan 6-7 years to do, Wemby's getting it in one playoff. So, like, that's why I want to see, has Wemby learned, knowing mm-hmm. that this is what I need in game 7? I can't get my guys involved. I can't do X, Y. No, I need to come out and make sure that this is what I do from the very beginning. Active blocking shots. There's different kinds of strategies, but this is the guy I need to be. I'll be in, because that's like, that'll show me where he is on his Jordan education.
1: But it's a crash course. You know what I'm saying? I don't know if he has learned it. It's just all happening so fast. But I think he can learn as it progresses. So I think from quarter one to maybe the third quarter, it's going to be a different way he's approaching the game. But to start off, he has to come out feeling invincible, like a juggernaut.
0: 10 shots in the first quarter.
1: 10 shots in the first quarter.
0: 10 shots. 10 shots. How many threes?
1: One.
0: One? Oh, God, come on.
1: No,
0: come more than that.
1: You're two. What? You're 7 feet tall. What are you talking about? Stop taking those threes. Get in there.
0: Coming up next, we got another big story out of the NBA. Jason and Monty Fox. 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
21: The San Antonio Spurs have forced a Game 7 after defeating the Oklahoma City Thunder in Game 6 of the Western Conference Finals. 118-91. Victor Wembanyama coming out hot. Ended with 28 points and 10 rebounds. Game 7 will be on Saturday. Off the bench for the Spurs, it was Dylan Harper, who led the way with 18 points. Shai Gilgeous-Alexander for OKC from the field was 6 of 18, ended with 15 points. In other NBA news, the Board of Governors has passed new anti-tanking rules that expanded the draft lottery from 14 to 16 teams, a regulation zone where the bottom 3 teams get penalized with lessened chances for the number 1 pick and flattened odds. In Major League Baseball, the Astros defeated the Rangers 5-1, Cubs over the Pirates 7-2, Blue Jays defeated the Orioles 2-1, Ronald Acuna Jr. with a grand slam as the Braves outscore the Red Sox 10-2. I'm Monty Bolaños.
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0: Fox Sports Radio, the Jason Smith Show with Monsi Bolaños in for Mike Harmon. 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Just search Jason Smith and Mike Harmon wherever you get your podcast. You'll find today's full show and a best of version posted right after we get off the air. So tonight, with the drama breaking down the Spurs and the Thunder, and we'll have more on the NBA's way to try to fix tanking. Not going to work. I got to say, we had some fun with the Scripps Spelling Bee.
1: Yeah.
0: For a little bit of time there. I mean, maybe not long, but for a little bit of time, I forgot that Mitchell Robinson broke his finger and maybe he misses the NBA Finals. I was able to forget that for a little bit. You know, I mean,
1: yeah, because we're going to have to give him both your pinkies because your pinkies are small. So if we break both of them off, put them together, then he can have one.
0: I don't know if both of my pinkies together is one good enough of pinky. Mitchell Robinson's pinky.
1: He just needs it to be there. He just needs it to be present.
0: Oh, just
1: it can like stick out to the side. Maybe it'll help him block. Maybe it'll help him shoot free throws.
0: Oh, well, the blocks, everything else is fine, but maybe free throws.
1: I'm just saying the pinky can help block there at the end. You know what I'm saying?
0: It's that pesky sticking finger.
1: Yeah.
0: Maybe now he just sticks right out and I can grip the ball so much better.
1: All of a sudden.
0: Those line drives look even better coming off the, now, okay. So where am I with this? Right now, I've had some time to think about it. I went from flipping out when I found out to being very confident. Now I'm worried about what we're going to find out as the reason because, you know, I'm getting ready to come into work tonight. And again, it's a great no stress night for me, right? I'm in the middle of 8 days of awesomeness where I'm just celebrating the Knicks.
1: And the Mets aren't playing, so right, they can't disappoint you.
0: They won last night. Like, listen, everything's coming up
1: going
0: Smith,
1: your
0: right?
1: way right now.
0: Hurricanes are up 3-1 going into tomorrow. I'm feeling great, man. It's all Smith all the time. And then the story comes out. Shams has the story. Mitchell Robinson, broken finger, timetable for his return. Is unknown at this point, right? Now, the lack of information that we have got, because the Knicks have been off since Monday. Broken finger, he's out. I'm like, okay. Pretty sure he didn't break the finger in game 4.
1: Mm-hmm, mm-hmm, mm-hmm.
0: So now my first part, the nervousness is, what are we going to find out happened? Like, was he at a carnival and he was standing at the whack-a-mole and somebody, you know, missed with the whack-a-mole and hit his hand? Like,
1: went in that scary house and got scared and then he hit his finger.
0: Up against the mirror?
1: Up against the mirror.
0: I didn't know that was me. I thought that was just a reflection of me. Ow, that was, ow. Like, I mean, like, the Knicks can't have nice things. I mean, what are we going to, the Knicks have been off since Monday. Like, I'm sure the last thing Mike Brown said is, okay, nobody do anything stupid in the next 4 days till we get back after the... But that's not... I cringe going, what are we going to find out happened? How are we going to find that he got hurt? Like, at this point, I'm going, if it's like a stress thing and it got agitated in game 4, okay, but I'm like, we've had nothing about this. There's been nothing here at all.
1: Nothing happened during the game. No, it's going to be something ridiculous. He was playing frisbee golf or something. Like, I don't know, something.
0: And I got my hand caught in the chain after I was getting the frisbee out.
1: Like, something that's supposed to be calm and relaxing. And then it's going to be something stupid like that. It really, really
0: frisbee
1: is.
0: Frisbee golf.
1: You know what I'm saying? Like, it's going to be something where he thought he was taking it easy. There's nothing that could happen to me.
0: Yeah.
1: I'm fine. Everything's good. It's definitely going to be a story like that. But Jason, let's be real. You guys have won 10 in a row. Mm-hmm. You have been so dominant, kicking ass and taking names. If this is your speed bump, this is a pretty damn good speed bump.
0: Oh, yeah. Listen.
1: So you know what I'm saying? You fine. Relax. Like, don't. This isn't Jalen Brunson breaking his index.
0: Don't finish that sentence.
1: Well, I'm putting it into perspective here because you're over here.
0: You put that out there. Do you ever see Any Given Sunday?
1: Yes.
0: Okay. Remember the scene where at the party, Lawrence Taylor saws the car in half? That's what it will do to your car if something happens. You'll be able to drive. You'll be one-sided on the car. You'll have to sit on the left side or the right side because I'm going to saw your car in half.
1: Okay. All right. Let me rephrase that. Don't even say that. Okay. This isn't like
0: anything happened.
1: Chalamet spraining his ankle and not being able to come to the game. Is that better for you?
0: Now you have all the Chalamet's fans going.
1: He's

0: God, you'll show up.
1: She just wished hard on Solomon.
0: Kylie Jenner will push him in a wheelchair. We're all fine.
1: How do you spell Bolaños? How do you spell it? Where is she on Twitter?
0: Oh, V as in Valkyrie. O-L. You're fine. If this is the speed bump, this is nothing. He can still play. I understand that it's not an ideal situation, but you want him out there to play defense. And we've been joking about if that pinky gets amputated, he could go play defense. He's fine.
1: Oh, no, listen. First of all, I feel defiant about it. Doesn't mean I don't want to get him a new finger. Doesn't mean I'm not starting a GoFundMe yourself to get a new finger.
0: Yourself.
1: If somebody donated a finger. Hey, if the person who ate my wings, you have till tomorrow night, basically at this time, to come forward for amnesty, ate my wings out of the fridge. If you donate a finger to Mitchell Robinson.
0: You're good.
1: You're good. You're okay. Also good. You don't need to apologize to me. Wow. Just say, hey, got a finger.
0: Just cut the finger, yeah. Send it, show me a picture postage stamp that you've done it.
1: With today's newspaper.
0: All of it.
1: Then I'll actually know that you ate the wings. But if you donate a finger to Mitchell Robinson, then I'll be okay.
0: Yeah.
1: Because there's got to be a way to make that happen now. Like, we have so much advancements in medical technology where you can just chop that bad finger off and put a good finger on.
0: I'm telling you, anyone can grow a finger, I bet.
1: Put
0: nowadays.
1: A superhuman finger on, like a bionic finger.
0: Ooh, yeah. Like Thanos' finger.
1: Yeah.
0: Just one random big fat finger.
1: Ooh,
0: yeah. With power. And so when people come at him, it's just the pinky is enough to stop them.
1: Yeah. Well, it also would hurt pretty well.
0: Pinky Man.
1: That's like a big steel finger.
0: Yeah, Pinky Man. That's going to be his superhero name.
1: Pinky Man. No, because I feel very defiant because Mitchell Robinson's a big name, right? We've heard about him for the last few years. But his role with the Knicks has slowly ebbed. He went from a player that the Knicks drafted, had a lot of talent, was going to maybe be one of the next great big men in the NBA. Injury problems, can't shoot free throws. And so his time as a starter, then with the acquisition of Karl Anthony Towns, he became a guy coming off the bench, really good sixth man off the bench. But now he's at the point, because he can't make his free throws, where he's playing about 15 minutes a game. All right. So while this it's a big rotational player for the Knicks, and it's embarrassing that on a day off, I got fired on my day off. It's embarrassing on a day off, you find that a guy broke his finger. This is something that, yeah, you know what? The Knicks will find a way to parse out his 15 minutes. Because basically, he's been coming into games early in the second quarter, and other teams have been fouling him right away. Right? Because he can't make free throws, send him to the free throw line. Now, this is where Mike Brown is doing this in an incredibly smart way, in that he comes into the game early in the second quarter. Teams want a foul. Okay, well, maybe he goes 1 out of 6 from the free throw line, but midway through the second quarter, the Knicks are going to be in the bonus.
0: Mm-hmm.
1: So now we're going to live at the free throw line until halftime, which is an advantage for us, which is a great way to spin it, right? The earlier you bring him in to come off the bench, but you don't want to bring him in at the expense of Karl Anthony Towns. Hey, Cat needs a rest now. Beginning of the second quarter, we're in the bonus. It's awesome. But at the same time, yeah, as talented as he is, he's playing 15 minutes a game. The Knicks have been blowing teams out. If this was where the Knicks had survived a 7-game series, or they survived a series because one of the best players had gotten hurt, and I would be like, oh, are you kidding, man? They need all hands on deck to win this series and win this. They've been blowing teams out, man. They've been winning games by double digits every single game. They've been blowing teams out. If this was the Celtics doing this, it would be, the Celtics are the favorites to go to the NBA, to win the NBA final. Look at what they're doing to all these teams. But the Knicks are winning. So it's, well, they're not playing great teams. Well, guess what? They're blowing out the teams that beat the supposedly great teams. The number 1 and 2 seeds that got knocked out. The Knicks are blowing the crap out of these two teams. So yeah, give the Knicks a little bit of credit that they are the best team in the NBA right now. They have played the best. They can get by here. I fully expected something to happen to the Knicks between the end of the Eastern Conference Finals and the NBA Finals, because that's how it goes in my life. That's how it goes for the Knicks, right? I can't have nice things. I thought it was going to be more politically related. You know, President Trump wants to come to Game 3. Kathy Hochul says he should name all the players from the 93 championship team. I'm like, oh my God, they didn't win in 93. Let's just keep the Knicks out of politics. Let's get everything out. Let the Knicks cook, right? I thought that was going to be it. Boy, those were the days when I was hoping for that to be it yesterday. Now, hey, we got a guy with a broken finger. But the Knicks have been blowing teams out. Yeah, okay, this is something that, in the end, do I think he'll play? Sure. Whether it's as simple as, taping fingers together. But if he doesn't, I am not too worried the Knicks can't get past. They're not going to lose the NBA Finals to either the Spurs or the Thunder because Mitchell Robinson wasn't able to play for a while.

0: I totally agree with that part of it. Mitchell, even though Mitchell Robinson, it's 15 points, I will, or 15 minutes, I will say his minutes are valuable, but I do think the Knicks will find a way to do something if he's not available. I think he's going to be available. But you're over here saying they're the best team, but yet you don't want them to come with the, with all the attention that it comes with. If you're the best team, you're going to be talked about and you're going to be hand in hand with politics. That's what happens when you're the best team, right? I agree with you that I think we are not fairly giving the Knicks credit for what they have done. I cannot say the Knicks are the best team because I think the Thunder, I've been saying it all year, it is their championship to lose, even though the Spurs have impressed me. It's hard for me to say the Knicks right now, you're the best team. But I do think we have not given them the right credit because the Cavs sucked. And the 76ers? Mm-hmm. I already forgot about them. It was in four.
1: Knicks in four.
0: Yeah, because they sucked. It's almost like we've taken away from what the Knicks did. Instead of saying, no, they sucked because of what the Knicks did, we're saying, no, they suck. That's why the Knicks aren't that good. We're not saying it right. I will agree with you that I think it's been an unfair judgment of the Knicks and what they have done. Because winning 10 in a row, the way they have done it, is not an easy thing to do. Whether you're on the East Coast or on the West Coast, it doesn't matter. But I think it's because the Cavs were so sorry in their performance that we don't want to say, man, the Knicks are actually really close to what the Thunder and the Spurs are. That's what we should be saying.
1: Yeah.
0: But the conversation is, man, how close are the Spurs to the Thunder? No one's even considering the Knicks being close to either of these teams. And I don't know if that's fair because clearly they are damn good. It's not their fault that the Cavs folded so quickly and the 76ers barely showed up. It's not their fault.
1: Well, look, I know that you could talk about the Thunder and the Spurs all you want, but the Knicks only have to play one of those teams.
0: Yeah.
1: On Saturday night at this time, one of those teams we're not going to have to worry about, right? Like, we don't have to worry about that.
0: They're
1: going
0: to go face a team that went down to seven games against another tough team where they're banged up. And what are you worried about? Mitchell Robinson's pinky.
1: No, I completely would rather see the Spurs than the Thunder.
0: Interesting.
1: Would rather see the Spurs.
0: Because I asked fellow Knick fan Arnie Spanier this question.
1: Yeah.
0: And he did not say that.
1: Yeah, I want the team that has not played in this situation before. All of a sudden, the NBA Finals, whoa, this is a really big deal. It's a young team. Whereas the Thunder went through this last year, the NBA Finals, it's the same stage for them. There's no jitters. There's not going to be any getting used to the series. They're going to get right in and go, okay, we're here to repeat. The Spurs are more banged up. De'Aaron Fox is not 100% healthy. Dylan Harper looked good tonight. Looked like he was okay back tonight. But you can see that with the right strategy, you can exhaust Wemby. Wemby's been in every other game guy this series. Does he have one more game in him? I don't see the Spurs finishing this series with a win and suddenly it's a big jumping off point. I see this as more, do they have one more big punch in them until the gas tank hits empty? Whereas the Thunder, I still haven't seen SGA play well in this series. He's not played well at all, which we'll get to him in a few minutes. So knowing that the Thunder probably have another level to get to and they're more comfortable in this spot, yeah, I'd much rather play the Spurs.
0: Pero, I agree with you. I see what you're saying. I think the side that Arnie Spanier was saying of why he wanted the Thunder, he did say, because they're the best team. We want to beat the best team. But something that he did say that I think I get it. If the Knicks play the Spurs in the finals, I think the country will be split on who they're rooting for.
1: Oh, because they love Wemby.
0: Correct.
1: Yes, everybody loves Wemby.
0: If the Knicks play the Thunder, everyone's going to be wearing orange.
1: I'm buying
0: a Jalen Brunson shirt.
1: Yeah, that little.
0: Like, that's what I'm doing.
1: That little guy who could, New York Knicks evil empire.
0: Everyone's going to jump on that. I feel like that has to sound exciting, though, in that sense, where you are going to face the best team, quote unquote, but everyone is on your side. That's got to be an awesome feeling.
1: You know who else
0: feeling.
1: Is going to jump on that? Who? If that's it? The NBA.
0: The NBA.
1: Yeah. They're going to jump on that. They're going to say, hey, SGA, you're only going to go to the free throw line three times a game here in Madison Square Garden.
0: Three times this entire series,
1: not
0: Bobby.
1: 10. Not 10. Nah, you're going to go three times. You think you're going to flop and get you? Yeah, no, not going to happen.
0: Not today.
1: Not happening. No. So, like the Mitchell Rod, like, I feel I'm still really confident. And mainly it's because seeing the Knicks play the way they are. Yeah, okay, you're going to be banged up. Something's going to happen. Again, I'll be really embarrassed if we find out what it is. If it's something like like that. But overall, I'm like, yeah, no, we can, if it's Mitchell Robinson,

0: everything's going to be fine. Yeah, this is it, man. Yeah, you play every 8 days in the NBA Finals. You have enough time to rest in between games. You play Wednesday, then you play the following Thursday, then we play the 4th of July, then the next game is July 31st, then we finish Labor Day weekend, right? So there's plenty enough time to rest and be okay during the NBA Finals. You're absolutely fine. I'm okay. I mean it. I was flipping out in the beginning. I'm nervous about what we could hear, but overall, no, I'm defiant. I'm defiant for the Knicks.
1: Defiant. Spell defiant.
0: D-E-F-I-A-N-T.
1: Mira.
0: Yeah. M-I-R-A.
1: Ah, nice.
0: Jason Smith, Monty Bolaños in for Mike Harmon. Coming up next, yes, the strategy for dealing with SGA. Did the Spurs just unearth it for everybody to see? That's next. 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
1: I'm going to eat that ass up.
0: Yeah, we got. Yeah, big story on SGA coming up in a couple minutes.
2: Too strong?
0: Just maybe, the Spurs have figured out a way to deal with him. And I don't mean just the physical part of it. But this story today, I was wide-eyed when I saw it. I still can't believe it. Former NHL star Claude Lemieux was found dead by suicide earlier today. Police making this announcement after TMZ had the story. He was a four-time Stanley Cup winner, had one of the most memorable NHL careers. I remember his entire career. He was 60 years old. He had transferred into doing front office stuff following his career. He was an agent. In fact, he's the agent of the Carolina Hurricanes goalie, Freddie Anderson. And, you know, before we get to his career for a second, the

0: The thing that I just can't get past, and I keep watching this video, is that the Canadians for the longest time have had a tradition with the torch, right? Their big line has always been, to you from failing hands, we pass the torch. And they bring out, they have a former player, legend, bring out a torch before the home games in the playoffs. And it was just before game three that Claude Lemieux, former Canadian, brings out the torch for game three against Carolina. And I keep looking at him and seeing the look on his face and the smile and holding up the torch. And I'm going, this was just 2 days ago. This was 3 days ago. This was where he did this. And he came out for a big ovation. And I start thinking things like, did he want to do that one last time? Was that what this was? Was it coming out, seeing everybody yelling for him one last time? Like, we don't know, but he had a very active life. Again, he was still doing a lot of different things, was still very active in hockey, in the hockey community, and seeing people tell stories about him about, I just talked to him a couple of months ago. He did this alumni function. And again, he was still an agent for a few players. He was just 60 years old. And I keep thinking back and I go, this is a guy that he had so much attention. He captured everybody's attention in the 90s and early 2000s. Like he was an agitator extraordinaire. And he had a lot. There are a lot of plays, a lot of dirty plays that he was part and parcel to. The big hit on Chris Draper in the playoffs in the 90s. Look, when the Avalanche and the Red Wings rivalry was the biggest thing in hockey, and Draper had to have facial reconstruction surgery, and players were saying at the end of the series when the Avalanche won, I can't believe I shook that guy's hand. And so he rode that line with being that kind of player, but also being one of the most clutch postseason players in NHL history. His goals per game jumped up tremendously. Again, the guy won 4 Stanley Cups. He was the definition of a playoff performer. He's the guy you wanted just for the playoffs. Like, that was it. And the fact that he was able to fashion that kind of career where you hated him unless he was on your team, and then you loved him. You loved how he would get in the heads of the opponents. And again, sometimes he crossed the line. I'm not saying he didn't, but he was that kind of player. Like I go back to even when he was early on in his career where there was a brawl before a playoff game because he had this tradition where when the two teams were warming up skating and they would each go into the dressing rooms, he would shoot the puck in the other team's net before the game, right? They were all going, and it became a thing. And now players would stay on the ice waiting for him to leave, going, you're not going to do this to us. Like, we're going to play this gamesmanship before the game. And like, go all the way back, like Claude Lemieux would do that to get into people's heads. And that's something where you go, wow, man, that's like, I remember seeing video of players. I'm the guy staying out. I'm just circling in front of my net and I'm going to stay here till you go in. You're not going to take and fire the puck into my net from center ice. You're not going to do that to us. And that was the kind of player he was, an agitator that got in your head. But the big goals he would have in the playoffs, it was just that kind of career. Like when you say things like playoff performer and playoff hero, like that's who comes to mind, because Claude Lemieux was just that kind of guy.
1: I did not know who Claude Lemieux was, but you didn't have to know him to think that this is a really awful story. This is a really crappy situation.
0: Yeah.
1: And with what happened just on Monday, there's so many questions that come to mind.
0: Mm-hmm.
1: And it sucks that it's like moments like this that make you think about other people. And it's like you really have to check on your friends, on your strongest friends. It sucks that something like this has to make you think like that, but this is such a sad story, and it who knows what was going through his head. And it's just, we are left with questions that we're never going to have answers to, and that's what sucks in these moments. We have to just appreciate the life that he had and what he did for hockey fans and what he did for others outside of the rink, what he was still doing. Appreciate that. And try to remember that and not how it ended.
0: You want it now to give, you want a really fun Claude Lemieux story?
1: Yeah.
0: You want a fun
1: Claude
0: Lemieux story?
1: Yeah, I do.
0: This is great. So it's after he went, this is when I'm back when I'm behind the scenes, a production assistant at ESPN.
1: Okay.
0: And ESPN used to do a thing that was a big deal called the Sunday Conversation, right? Sunday Sports Center, when it was a big deal, like that was like, they would always have a big conversation with a player who was in the news for something that week. It was always like a 5 or 6 minute feature. And it was a big thing to edit and, the Sunday, and everybody watch it, right? Plays of the week and Sunday Conversation. So The Devils win the Stanley Cup in 95, and he's the MVP, right? So

0: Well, they do Sunday Conversation with Claude Lemieux. Now, I don't know how it happened, but they were also trying to get somebody else really big for the Sunday Conversation that week. And they said, okay, well, it's not going to work out. So Claude Lemieux will be the Sunday Conversation this week. And it'll be somebody else. And we'll get whoever it was next. I forget who it was, like Joe Montana, Steve Young, somebody like that. But then whoever it was called and said, no, I can do the conversation, but I can do it this week. I'm busy next week. I can't do it. So they fly out a crew and do the Sunday Conversation with, let's just say it was Joe Montana, Steve Young. It wasn't, but let's just say that.
1: Yeah.
0: So it's one of them. So now the Claude Lemieux conversation, the conversation is going to run Saturdays, and it's going to run all morning Sunday as a Sunday conversation. But then the new one's going to run. They had never done this before, right? Because usually Sunday conversation is Sunday night, 11 o'clock. It's new. Everybody gets it. But because they had this now, it's okay. So we'll run Claude Lemieux Saturday and Sunday. And I'll never forget, because this is great, because the guy who edited the Sunday Conversation, Vic DiLorero was his name, and he was a great dude. And people were asking, like, why is this running? Why is this running? And he decided to make this up. And he said, well, when it's a guy born in Canada who's the Sunday Conversation, he can only be seen in a certain number of households. So we have to run the conversation where it's a lower viewership for SportsCenter. We can't run it at night on Sunday Night Conversation. It's too many people watching. So that's going to be the Steve Young conversation. Now, he's just completely making this up. Right? He's completely making this up. And it's really funny. He keeps saying this. And then I think the 6:30 SportsCenter on Sunday wanted to run it. Right? And then, but it's not in the rundown.
1: Okay.
0: And we're like, okay, it's not, but I thought they would run it. And the whole, right before the show started, like the producer got really upset because the producer was told the story that it can only run in a certain number of households because he's Canadian. So we couldn't run it in the show. And he thought that was real. And then he found out, no, that's just a joke. And everybody was so, like, half of us were laughing and half people were so mad going, put it in. We're going to run the Lemieux conversation. Why are you telling me this?
1: Why are you telling me this now?
0: Oh, it was so funny.
1: That's we were all funny.
0: Just like, oh my God. Like, I forget who he had convinced of it. It might not have been the producer, but it was people who, hey, we're going to put this in. We can't do it. It's got to run there. It was so funny. I couldn't get over how many people were like, he's Canadian. So he can only be seen in so many households. And the viewership of the Sunday Night Sports Center is too large.
1: That's so funny that there wasn't like pushback. Like, what? Yeah. What do you mean?
0: Oh, okay.
1: It was just kind of like, all right.
0: It was the 90s, man. Yeah. That's like when people say it was the 60s. Like, it was the 90s, man. It was the 90s. That's how we rolled in the 90s. That's how it went. Like, no, I don't care. No, too many people are watching at night. No, it's got to be under a certain number of people.
1: That's funny.
0: They can see the Sunday Conversation with Claude Lemieux. Like, that was really, really fun. So again, Claude Lemieux, rest in peace.
1: Yeah,
0: legend,
1: absolutely.
0: 60 years old. Jason Smith, Monty Bolaños, live from the Fox Sports Radio studios. We got more on SGA and the maybe weird but correct strategy to defend him in Game 7 and beyond. That's next. But first, Monty has what's trending tonight in the wide world of sports.
1: Well, Game 7. It's going to happen, Jason. I think we're all expecting it or wanting it. But I think the NBA wanted it as well. Spurs won Game 6 against the Thunder, 118-91, after a slow start from Victor Wembanyama. In Game 5, he came out swinging and ended with 28 points. He also

0: 8 Eastern on Friday, and Carolina does lead the series 3-1. When it comes to baseball, the Braves took down the Red Sox 10-2. Ronald Acuna Jr. did have a grand slam in the win. The White Sox took down the Twins 6-2. The Angels, who were on a little winning streak and lost yesterday, did win on Thursday night against the Tigers 7-1. Blue Jays over the Orioles 2-1. Cubs defeated the Pirates 7-2. And the Astros took down the Rangers 5-1. By the way, MLB officials proposed a hard salary cap to union officials as part of their ongoing CBA negotiations. The proposed salary floor for teams beginning in 2027 would be set at $171 million and a ceiling of $245 million. We'll see what happens. NFL news, Jets rookie, your Jets, Kenyon Sadiq, expected to miss the remainder of the offseason after undergoing hernia surgery, but he should be ready to go by training camp, according to head coach Aaron Glenn. So, a pinky and a hernia.
1: Yeah, there we go.
0: That's it.
1: Nothing else I can do about the hernia.
0: There's nothing you can do.
1: The pinky Mitchell Robinson, if you need it, I can get one for you.
0: There you go.
1: I absolutely got one for you. Now, tonight, we watched the Spurs blow out the Thunder and force Game 7.
0: Mm-hmm.
1: And last hour, we talked about how physical the Spurs were with SGA. A couple of plays, Carter Bryant just running right through him. And, you know, hey, all the flopping, yeah, well, we can be physical with you. But here's the thing. SGA kind of knows what he's doing when it comes to the flopping, right? And watching him this series, I wonder how much confidence he has if the flopping isn't in his head a little bit, because he has been terrible from the floor. Spurs have done a nice job defensively with him, but still he's getting to the free throw line. He's still the leading scorer for the Thunder. That's why they've won 3 games. They're home for game 7. But he's not driving to get to the hoop to score and get an N1. Or he's driving a lot of times just to draw the contact, because mm-hmm. there's no way out for him on some plays where mm-hmm. he's just going to fall to the ground and hoping to get the whistle. I don't know if his confidence is shot, but he's not the same guy. He is shot terribly in this series. And in fact, each series, his shooting percentage has gone down. Outside of game 2, where he was 50% from the floor, he's 6-for-19, 7-for-20 in every game. Mm-hmm. He's shooting just over 30%. I don't know that the right strategy, well, hey, if you're going to just run him, okay, but I don't know the right strategy isn't, we're going to give you a 3-foot cushion, take your shot. Because I'll see you go 10-for-30 from the floor. Mm-hmm. You'll get your 20 points, but you're not going to the free throw line to go 15 out of 16. We're not going to do that to you. Like, he has been that bad, and I don't know if suddenly, hey, he's going to be a new man on Sunday, right? If this physical stuff is in his head here now for, you know, with the Bryant play and everything else, I don't know if the right thing isn't to say, hey, yeah, we're going to let you shoot. Because, mm-hmm. I mean, mm-hmm. why wouldn't you, mm-hmm. right? He's not been the same player. He doesn't look like he's taking the same shots. He doesn't look like he's filled with the same confidence. He's not all over the floor. There's not as many threes. There's not as many shots where he has worked his way open. He simply is, I'm just going to go in and try to draw the contact, which tells me his confidence isn't there and where he's at with his game isn't there. So again, hey, let's give you a nice 3-foot cushion. I'll point your way to the hoop because I'll take your miss and rebound it and go the other way.
0: Earlier, we were talking about what I want to see the Spurs do in game 7. I want Victor Wembanyama to take 10 shots in the first quarter alone, come out hot. I need SGA to come out and take, in the first quarter, 5 mid-range shots. You don't get to drive into the basket.
1: So you want 10 shots from Wemby in the first quarter and 5 mid-range jumpers from SGA.
0: From SGA in the first quarter. No, do not drive into the basket.
1: Okay.
0: I need you to initiate a drive-in.
1: Okay.
0: And then stop at the top of the key, stop whatever a little to the side, get a bank shot off the side. I don't care. But that, you need to change your game, because if I'm the Knicks and I'm watching this unravel, I'm like, all I have to do is punk you. All I have to do is punk. Guess what? We got 7 punks over here ready to take you down. Like, he needs to go out there and show that his game is not just driving and flopping. There's that video we just saw of SGA with his balance on that big ball. Remember, he's mm-hmm. like on the ball, and like they're throwing him and he's trying to like keep his balance. So where is this balance when you're getting knocked out while you're driving to the basket? I don't, like, right now in these, tomorrow's the only day they're going to have off. Tomorrow, have him drive to the basket and start pushing him, but he has to stay on his feet. He can't fall. And if he stays on his feet, take him out of the game, Mark Daigneault.
1: Wow. So you have new drills for him to work on tomorrow.
0: I'm just like, what? Okay. You can't do the exact same thing you've been doing.

0: doing. You cannot do that. You have to go back to your bread and butter, because he is a great mid-range shot. We saw it all year.
1: Yeah.
0: Where the hell has it been?
1: Yeah. Boy, can you imagine that in the finals, the mid-range jump-a-thon between him and Jalen Brunson?
0: Oh.
1: Those mid-range jumpers?
0: That's,
1: oh,
0: yes.
1: Wow.
0: And that's
1: the 15-footers will be off the hook.
0: It's like, honestly, SGA, I know you're the MVP, but look at Jalen Brunson. Jalen Brunson is not going for the foul. He is going for the and one. And if he thinks he's not going to get there, he's going to shoot at the top of the key, and it's going to be nothing but net. Watch him. How replicate that if you can't figure it out? But you've done this before. So if he comes out the same type of way, like if we see him drive in the first quarter 2-3 times and just hit the floor, just call the game. Just give the Spurs a win. Just call the game. I'm over it. Straight to jail.
1: Okay. All right.
0: Straight to jail.
1: Wait. So who do you call the game for first? If Wemby doesn't take 10 shots in the first quarter, or SGA doesn't take 5 mid-range
0: jumpers? No, I'm going to be more mad at SGA.
1: Okay, all right.
0: Wemby is in his, as you said, the Michael Jordan school of learning all of this.
1: Okay.
0: It's a crash course. So I can't get mad. I'm just telling you what I want Wemby to do. If he doesn't do it, I'm not going to, you know, get mad.
1: It's only because Wemby's taller. You think you can take SGA in a fight because he's only 6'6", but Wemby's 7'6", and you don't think you can take Wemby.
0: For me, 6'6", 7'6", is the same.
1: Oh, that is true.
0: What do you mean?
1: Yeah.
0: What?
1: Yeah. Is it 2.5? Is it 1? No. 1.5 of you to make 1 Wemby?
0: 1.5 of me. Sounds about right. I'm 5 feet.
1: You're 5 feet.
0: Exactly.
1: Yeah, yeah, yeah. So you need 1.5 of you to equal 1
0: to
1: Wemby.
0: To equal 1 Wemby.
1: Wow.
0: Yeah. See?
1: Okay. All right.
0: Yeah.
1: All right.
0: But you know, but honestly, to me, 6'6", 7'6" is the same exact thing. Like, I can't tell the difference.
1: It doesn't matter.
0: It doesn't matter. Once you get to 6'4", everyone looks the same.
1: Okay.
0: You know what I'm saying? Sure, like a 6-footer, 6'1", 6'2", like that, I'm like, okay. But once you get to like 6'4" and beyond, you all look the same to me.
1: Okay. All right.
0: And I feel the same to you.
1: Just like MLB players say, hey, you know, anything over 98 miles an hour is a blur. Doesn't matter if it's 99, 100, 101, 102. 98, okay, but anything over 98 is a blur.
0: Exactly.
1: Okay. I like that. Exactly one and a half equals one Wemby.
0: There you go.
1: That's pretty good. I like that. Coming up next, we got another big story out of the NBA. The NBA made a huge decision today to help the game. Is it going to work? It's not. We'll tell you about it next. Jason Smith, Monsi in for Mike, Fox Sports Radio.
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20: Go ahead, Ty Shirt. Go ahead.
21: Oi.
22: I can't. Hey. I can't.
20: You got to listen to the whole show.
22: Yeah.
20: You have to listen to the whole show.
21: Yeah. You can't fight Homelander.
23: Soldier Boy can kill Homelander, and ain't nothing you can do about it.
21: I've listened to Soldier Boy. It's a good song.
23: Yeah.
22: It's a good song.
23: Vought Rising's not going to quite be the show we were, even though Soldier Boy's in it.
21: I've never understood the, oh, watch me, oh. It don't make no sense, man.
20: Let's go live to Bill the Butcher from the Oval Office right now where, whoa, is there some... So, outside of the Spurs winning tonight, forcing Game 7, the NBA Board of Governors has approved the NBA's plan to combat tanking. We have heard this over the past few weeks that the story was going to be Commissioner Adam Silver wanted to see there being a bit of a larger lottery.

0: couple of more teams, but the teams who have the worst records don't have as many ping pong balls in the draw as the teams with the records 4 through 8. All these complicated measures to deal with tanking. And first of all, this whole strategy is stupid. When it's got to be this involved, you know it's stupid. The fact that you have a big major sport like the NBA combating something like tanking to this level tells you there's really big problems, man. Really big problems. And you can't fight them with a cosmetic decision like we're going to put the teams that finish at the bottom with less ping pong balls in because we don't want them to have an advantage and tank all the way through. I got news for you. This is not going to do anything to the tanking prospects in the NBA because it's not like teams were trying to get into the lottery thinking we got to get to have the most ping pong balls. They just want to get in. The odds are small. They have seen teams like the Dallas Mavericks, 1.2%. Hey, number one pick Cooper Flagg. All of these teams are thinking, why not us? We just have to get in the lottery and maybe the ping pong balls will go our way. So midway through the season, when their season's not going great, they're going to say, well, do we try to win or do we tank? And maybe the ping pong balls go our way. Mm. Maybe it's a year where, hey, we do well enough and we get the number one pick and it's Cooper Flagg. Or it's a year like this year where the draft is about 5 players deep and we can maybe get in the top 5. Teams are still going to tank just like they have the last couple of years. They think this is something going to work. No, this is just, hey, we want to make it look like we're combating the problem. But Adam Silver lives on Mars if he thinks teams are going to suddenly stop tanking because, well, if we finish with the worst record, we're not going to have as many ping pong balls. Yeah, no, not happening. None of that. Teams are going to say we can either be in the lottery or not, and they're going to choose the lottery, hoping that it works, hoping that the odds fall their way because that could change our team for a decade. Is trying to win and winning 37, 38 games and getting to the play-in round, is that going to change our fortunes for a decade? No, we're still going to be the same crappy team next year. But if we win the lottery and we get Cooper Flagg or Con Knepel, suddenly then, whoa, maybe we can turn things around and be a great team for the next decade. This is not going to do anything for tech. They think they solved it. They've done nothing.
1: This is like putting lipstick on a pig, right? It's just superficial. It's just to make it look pretty. But we all know that it's not going to work. But that's because the draft lottery or the NBA draft, lottery, is fixed. We all know that. We never see it actually go in front of our eyes to be like, yep, this was done honorably and fairly.
2: Tell them on.
1: Not at all. Not ever have you walked away from watching that broadcast and been like, yeah, that all made sense. This was all fair and equal. That does not exist when it comes to that draft.
0: Oh, that was legit. That was
1: not
0: completely
1: even
0: legit.
1: A little
0: I like
1: bit.
0: That.
1: Not yeah. even sort of. But they have to pretend to do something. So I'm not mad about it, Jason. Even though I agree, I don't know what this is gonna do because all I really want to help are the teams. I don't want to help the teams that are tanking. So I want to help the teams that are like genuinely trying to fix their team season after season. Can the Bulls do anything else? Can they possibly make another move?
0: Look at the Bulls getting sideswiped here.
1: They've been trying, though. Yeah, no, they've been trying. Yeah. The Sacramento Kings, the Miami Heat are always competing. Always competing. And
0: they live in the play-in.
1: They are nowhere near a top 10 team, but they're not tanking. I want to at least believe that we're helping those teams out. Aww. You get what I'm saying? I want to at least, like, I let's pretend. I'm with it.
0: Look at you believing the best in the NBA. Yes. Gonna have. Look at you.
1: Look at me. I get it.
0: I'm a glass half full kind of gal.
1: I want to.
0: Yeah. Yeah. But I'm from the real world. Well, I'll tell you, it's not happening, and tanking's just going to continue.
1: It's just going to continue.
0: Yeah, I mean, teams are going to, do I really think we can win, or do I think we, no, let's tank. Let's tank. The money's coming in. Let's tank. Let's do it.
1: Why not?
0: Yeah, that's how it goes.
1: I'd rather save my players or whatever they're thinking, but it's not going to work.
0: I love that Adam Silver thinks this is, and the Board of Governors thinks this is going to work. Yeah, okay. All right.
1: Sure it
0: work.
1: Is. Wink, work. Wink.
0: I'll tell you. Exit Abad Afresca, exit Monsi Bolaños. For Monsi, I'm Jason. Coming up next, we got my buddy Ben Maller. You are listening to Fox Sports Radio. And if you have a finger, consider donating it to Mitchell Robinson.
1: How do you spell finger?
0: F-I-N-G-E-R.
1: Nice.
2: Ben's got a finger. We are Fox Sports.
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1: What you need to know.
2: The San Antonio Spurs have forced a Game 7 after defeating the Oklahoma City Thunder in Game 6, 118-91. Victor Wembanyama led the way with 28 points and 10 rebounds. Stephon Castle added 17 points.
3: As a group, we all want this. It's right there in front of us. And we feel like collectively that we're better than this team. And we didn't want to let our fans down on our home court either. So, coming out here with a chance to go back to OKC and play Game 7, I feel like that's all the motivation you need.
2: Game 7 will be on Saturday. In Major League Baseball, the Cubs outscore the Pirates 7-2. Blues edge the Orioles 2-1 for their 10th win in the last 14 games, while the Astros defeated the Rangers 5-1. Game 5 in the Stanley Cup playoffs between the Canadiens and the Hurricanes is on Friday. The puck will drop at 8 Eastern. I'm Monty Bolaños.
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Well, it was a thunder blunder. Welcome in the beginning of another night of the Ben Maller Show. We are in the air everywhere, united as the king of the counter of sports takes, coast to coast, border to border, and beyond, on the vast and monolithically powerful microphones of FSR emanating live from the ocean. We are just a drop in the audio ocean, guaranteed human, from the world famous Fox Sports Radio studios, where listener Jerry in Rhode Island and Scrooge in the Bay Area remind us this hour made possible in part by our friends at Tire Rack. 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The way tire buying should be. We are still celebrating the afterglow of what a great newbie night. Everyone's so polite. The a-holes are back tonight, so the schmucks will call back and it'll be a normal night. So we have that to look forward to. Oh, I should mention also, I think it was Rod, the ambassador of Bakersfield, who wanted me to let you know about our friends at Express Employment Professionals. 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So I hope all is well in your world as we are back at it yet again, and you know what the lead story is here. I don't need to tell you what the lead, come on, it's obvious what the lead story is. Little pro bouncy ball. I know you love this time of the year. You tell you, oh my God, I can't get enough. It's pro bouncy ball. Give me all the pro bouncy ball I can get. I need it. Please, come on. All right, well, we'll start out in the Alamo. Well, not in the actual Alamo, which did not end well for the people in the Alamo. It's a story, people, oh, the Alamo didn't have the happy ending there. Anyway, that was the scene, the big stage, game number 6 of the Western Finals, a T-shirt and hat game, in theory, for Oklahoma. If the Thunder win the game, they get a T-shirt and a cap, and then they have a big photo op, and everyone kisses each other's ass at midcourt and get asked, how does it feel? How does it feel to get back to the NBA Finals and all that? And they would have punched their ticket to the Finals to play New York and San Antonio.

0: You're trying to stay alive, stay alive. And if you didn't watch the game, you didn't miss a damn thing. You did not miss anything. Smart decision by you. So the tall guy for the Spurs who's afraid of the media, Victor Wembanyama, who ran and hid like a coward from the media the other night. Wembanyama went out. He had 28 points, 10 rebounds, 3 blocks. And the Spurs staved off elimination. They avoided the Grim Reaper and sent the Western Conference Finals back up to Oklahoma City for game number 7. And the cliche of game 7, the greatest two words in sports, well, it hasn't really been that way much in basketball so far this year. Anyway, it was a domination situation. If my math is correct, a 27-point win for San Antonio. They went to garbage time programming. And I did appreciate Mike Tirico and Jamal Crawford and Reggie Miller sucking the toes of Wemby, trying to make excuses for him for running away and hiding from the media the other night. By the way, Wemby, he did have 28 points. He took 21 shots, which, not that great. Oh, you're not supposed to say that. Can be better. That was not picture perfect by Wemby. I'm just saying. Anyway, listen, Game 7 will be on Saturday night, much needed by the NBA, as there are no finals to begin until Wednesday, so Oklahoma City will be the scene. The winner of that game, we are told, will advance to take on the Knickerbockers, so all those annoying New Yorkers are either going to go to Oklahoma City or San Antonio. There'll be an infestation of those folks, the old men who are celebrities from the 90s, who are still there supporting the Knicks, and a couple of younger guys, but mostly just like old dudes that love the Knicks. And so that's the opening night, Wednesday, the opening night of the finals. But we're focusing in on Game 6. The better story is in the losing locker room. And let's start out with the MVP, Shai Gilgeous-Alexander, who did lead the team. Depends how you want to slice it up. He led the team with 15 points. And that didn't seem very good. He took 18 shots, 6 of 18 from the floor for SGA and the defending champion Oklahoma City, as they were non-competitive for most of this game. Extended garbage time. So that's a good jumping off point. Let us discuss the question. How do you explain Shai Gilgeous-Alexander going AWOL for the Thunder in Game 6 of the finals? So I've got duffel bag, dino nuggets, and the Sound of Music. Yeah, and we will put these all together and toss them into the armpit. Why not? All right, so A, the Thunder are really playing with their food here. They're really playing with their food. The way they approached this game, this laissez-faire approach, they didn't just lose Game 6. I'm pretty sure that they left their heartbeat back in Oklahoma. Like, they could have just forfeited the game and been like, okay, listen, let's just get to Game 7. We're going to not waste our time and go down to San Antonio. Instead, they chose to go to San Antonio, and they looked zombified. You talk about bedraggled. My God, the whole team, Oklahoma City, as a team, looked flat. They struggled to score efficiency. They were the antithesis of what they had been, and they absolutely could not match the Spurs' energy. I don't think it was home court advantage or any of that bull crap. I don't buy into that much at all. Man alive, what a mess this was for the Thunder, the whole operation. Right. And in particular, let's focus in on SGA, Shai Gilgeous-Alexander, who did go AWOL in this game. He's the face of the franchise, and he had a Southwest Airlines-like performance, the I want to get away fare for SGA. Mission accomplished, my God. Well, let's hear from the man himself. Here is the two-time MVP, back-to-back and belly-to-belly, SGA, talking about, well, you'll hear the question and the answer, but oh, the fatigue. Take a listen.
1: We talk so much about the other guys that are fighting through stuff, but how much mental and physical fatigue do you have, and how are you fighting through it?
2: Oh, I'm good. I'm ready to go. Biggest game of my career. Yeah.
1: Is it the biggest game?

0: It's the next game, and if I lose, my season's over.
1: All right. Well, at least he didn't take the bait. That was a leading question by the reporter. It's like these media guys, they think these gentlemen playing basketball are like Navy SEALs at the very end of a world war. It's like, dude, come on. They're playing basketball 48 minutes over 2.5 hours, and they get days off and all that. They don't need an emotional support animal. Like, these guys are such losers. Anyway, as far as SGA and most important game and all that, whatever, that's, you know, gibberish, fine. He really needed to get away because he looked like he was playing the video game, and he couldn't figure out why the video game was not working because the controller was unplugged and he couldn't figure it out. He had a PAM performance, a point a minute performance. Bad. Wow, SGA played 28 minutes, and I thought he was bad. I was like, well, he doesn't seem like this is going well. He's out there, and it's not exactly going well. And then the eyeball test was confirmed by the box score from the league. SGA played 28 minutes, and while he was on the court, Oklahoma City, if my math is correct, was outscored by minus 28 points. So for every minute he played, they were outscored by 28. So or by a point, rather. So that means if he played all 48 minutes, they would have lost by 48 points, which is mathematically impressive. Now, why did this happen? Why is it because Shea's kryptonite got exposed? No whistle, no rhythm, no rescue? That when the referees put the whistle in their pockets, Shea looked like Superman whose baggage was lost. His duffel bag with the cape in it did not make it to the team hotel. Only 3 foul shots the entire night. Wow. And this feeds in to the deep state that is like, well, wait a minute here. This guy, without the foul shooting, there's not much there. And sure enough, the kryptonite was right there exposed. And so I recommend SGA get some Sweet Baby Ray's barbecue sauce and slather that all over the crow, because you're going to have to eat that one. You didn't look like a freak of nature in this particular game. It looked like they were trying to raise you from the dead, the entire team, the zombie. Now, in particular, as we turn the page here, to game six, third quarter, that is the turning point of the game, brought to you by nobody. But Thunder coach Mark Dagnow, he said the Spurs threw a great punch in the third quarter. You think? They threw a great punch in the third quarter. If you did not see this, the game wasn't a blowout at halftime. Most games are not blowouts at halftime. It was still within striking distance for OKC. They mathematically had a shot. Really, they weren't playing well in the first half. You know, okay, they're still hanging around. And then in that third quarter, it all went to hell. It just all went away. How bad was it? Well, I'm so glad that you asked how bad it was. I was worried no one was going to ask how bad it was. So they played 12 minutes of basketball. The Thunder scored 13 points. Now, I didn't play in the NBA, and I just do this little overnight show. I don't think that's good. Oh, you're being mean, Maller. Why are you being mean, Maller? I know. I'm just an evil talk show host. Ah, the evil media. Yeah, I shouldn't point that out. Oh, you shouldn't say that. They didn't play well. 32-13, the Spurs outscored them. It's not like San Antonio destroyed them from the floor either. The Spurs didn't shoot the ball well in the third quarter. They were the ones getting to the foul line. They were the ones making their foul shots. They were 14 of 15 from the line, which I believe is pretty good. And so it goes that way. And the Thunder shot a horrific percentage from the floor. So Mark Dagnow again said they were through a great punch and all that stuff. Can you explain where things went haywire for OKC in that third quarter specifically? So they were obviously lethargic, and I have a theory here. Now, this is unconfirmed, that at halftime they needed a pick-me-up, so they went out and they had some Uncrustables and some Dino Nuggets at halftime, and they needed a nap, and they didn't have time to take the nap because NBC wanted them back on the court. They couldn't take a nap. So the entire team decided, you know what we're going to do? We're just going to do it during the game. The Thunder looked like they knew that Adam Silver and his henchmen needed a Game 7 on Saturday, and they got the wink and the nod. They got the message with invisible ink. And yeah, that was malfeasance, inexcusable.

usable, 6 of 28 from the floor, 21% shooting in that quarter. For the Thunder, they got to score like a 20-0 run. Like, yeah, you look like the Washington Wizards. For God's sakes, you're in the Western Finals. You look like the frickin' Washington Wizards. San Antonio treating the Thunder like airport security treats those little shampoo bottles you try to sneak through. Nothing gets through. So the Thunder offense was all dial tone and busy signals for sure. All right, last word. So moving forward, we have it. They always like to say, the two greatest words in sports, Game 7, which has been bullcrap. We've seen so many bad Game 7s in these NBA playoffs, from the Pistons not showing up, the gutless cowards they were against the cadavers in that game. We had the Sixers. Well, they didn't do anything. They didn't get a Game 7. But the Celtics and the Sixers, they did nothing early in that game. There have been some bad Game 7s is what I'm trying to say. Oklahoma City, by the way, is favored. I just looked at the overnight line on DraftKings. 4.5-point opening line, Oklahoma City favored at home on Saturday. The question, you make the call. Your knee-jerk reaction. Who has the edge? Who has the mathematical edge in Game 7? The Thunder have got the home court. They are favored over the Spurs. So who you got, Thunder or the Spurs? So the way I will approach this, tell me who the Zebras are. Go out to the Serengeti and find which Zebras are going to come in here. And then I'll tell you who's going to win the game. If the referees decide to officiate the game the way they did Game 6 and they swallow the whistle, Victor Wembanyama is going to be booking a flight to the NBA Finals, although they'll start at home, and be ordering room service croissants when they get to New York. And if Wemby is engaged, which seems to be a big if, because there have been some moments in this Western Finals where he has just checked out. Like, he's like, I don't know what he's thinking about. I have no idea. But when he's engaged, obviously San Antonio is like they have the Eiffel Tower. And when he's not engaged, it's like they went to the gift shop below the Eiffel Tower and they got one of those little souvenir Eiffel Tower keychains, which is not as effective as the actual Eiffel Tower. I'm told the Eiffel Tower is much more effective. Now, on the other hand, if this turns into not Lollapalooza or Malapalooza or Woodstock, if this turns out to be Whistlefest 2026, advantage Oklahoma City, they will blow out the Spurs and they'll win by a country mile. And that's where I'm leaning. That's where I'm leaning. I was asked this. I made my weekly appearance with my friend Bob Fesco on his show in Kansas City, and they asked me about this. I said, well, I like the Spurs in Game 6. I think the Thunder will come back and win Game 7. And even though this game was a blowout in Game 6, I'm never wrong about this. I have a crystal ball. I am a distant relative of Nostradamus and back to being a friend with Nostradinus. And so you look at this, and that's the lean. Oklahoma City's greatest offense is not a playbook. It is a remake of The Sound of Music for the modern era. They love the new version of The Sound of Music. I think it's coming out this summer. It's called The Sound of a Whistle. The Sound of a Whistle. It's updated, and that parade, the conga line to the foul line, SGA might as well bring his sleeping bag to the charity stripe as Shai Gilgeous-Alexander getting, if he gets 18 foul shots, it's like giving a kid an unlimited amount of swipes at the arcade. You're like, okay, we just keep playing games. Just do it. Play the claw machine, play the skee ball machine, play the whatever you want, play it. Every questionable call. This is. I know what's going to happen when I come back in here next week. Every questionable call is essentially a 30-minute infomercial confirming the conspiracies of the NBA. And so the edge is to Oklahoma City, not because of home court. Just the edge is that the officials, it's the seesaw. The calls favored in Game 5. Oklahoma City, Game 6, they went to San Antonio, and now it's Game 7, so it goes back to Oklahoma City. And the X factor is whichever ref decides that he's the main character, that's what this is. And Game 7s are supposed to create legends. Haven't had a lot of that this year in the basketball playoffs. Let's hope the referees are not trying to become one of the legends. This is a classic Tony Brothers or Scott Foster moment
waiting to happen, which will lead to some kind of calls from

0: We need Congress to get involved here. Like, what are we doing? Oh, my God. My goodness. It is the Ben Maller Show. If you would like to be part, you can join us right now. As it would be not a newbie night, not a newbie night. If you're new and you want to call up, don't be afraid. Don't be bashful. You can call up. The regulars are back, and I got some email. They're not happy with newbie night. They feel like it downgraded the show, and I got one email I will not reveal. I think you can figure out who sent this, who said that the quality of the show is bad, and the regular, when the newbies call up because they're too nice, and so they were complaining that the regulars, it's going to cost more money to pay them because they have to do more work to clean up the spill that the newbies caused last night. And I didn't see it that way. I didn't see it that way. I thought it was freaking great. I was feeling good. I had good self-esteem. I was like, man, this is great. Everyone's kissing my ass. It was wonderful. Anyway, 877-99 on Fox. That's 877-996-6369. Also on X, at Ben Maller. That's at Ben Maller. We'll take your calls on that. So was it really that simple? We'll get to that. And also, it is now an infestation, another player deciding they are afraid of the big bad boogeyman of basketball. Who is the big bad boogeyman of basketball? Well, you'll find out. We'll get to all that as we're just beginning, and we will do it next. However, it is the A block, and let's see what our
1: number one.
0: Oh, is that? I don't know that I heard that. I don't know.
1: Number one.
0: There you go. All right. So it is our number one, and every sports season is built on preparation, studying the trends, and making the necessary adjustments to reach the ultimate goal. 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

0: Miller and you. It is the Ben Maller Show as we hang out together. Got a game 7 on Saturday night. Yeah. All right. Level of interest in game 7 on a scale of 1 to 10, Spurs and Thunder. I'm at a 6, slightly above average. Slightly above average. I'm at a 6 for that. If you'd like to be part of this show, we're just beginning the red eye flight all night, nonstop. Keep your seatbelts fastened. We have not reached our cruising altitude. 877-99 on Fox.
1: That's on the live air.
0: Yes, no, you're not. You haven't called up in a while, Helmet Man. What happened to Helmet Man? I've noticed Helmet Man will call up for like 2 months in a row, pretty much every week, and then vanish for 6 months. It's pretty wild. Yeah. Anyway, I'm going to be part. It has been a while. Should we do a wellness check on Helmet Man? Mm-hmm. I'm going to guess that Helmet Man lost his Obama phone and has been too lazy to go get a new Obama phone. That's what I'm going with. Well, I'm just saying. Yeah. Anyway, hey, listen, if you want to be part of it, you can join us here at 877-99 on Fox. Also on X, at Ben Maller. That's at Ben Maller. Lorena is in the hizzy, and you can say hello to her from the Lorena Theater on Ventura Boulevard. And
2: that is,
0: don't talk to me, FSR Tech Queen, and Coop Da Loop is in the building. He's right over there.
1: Moo.
0: You can find him at a Bronco fan. That's a Bronco fan. And he is also putting pressure on the Broncos with Von Miller and all his celebrity Bronco fans.
3: Let's run it back one more time.
0: All right, back to it we go. Analog Al writes in. He says, spot on monologue. Well, thank you. Yeah. Chris in Des Moines says, rest in peace, Bob Horner. A couple days late. Absolutely. I'm of the generation that grew up with the Superstation and TBS and watched a lot of bad Atlanta Braves baseball when I'd get home from school because the games on the West Coast started about 4 o'clock or 4:30 or whatever, and so I watched a lot of crappy Braves baseball. And Bob Horner was a big part of that. Was supposed to be great. Was the number one pick. And he was okay.
4: You know. Number one!
0: In terms of look, like the whole hair thing, he was overweight. Like, there was a really good... there were a lot of unique body types and in haircuts and things like in the 80s. There's not too much of that now. It's a lot of guys all kind of look the same. And that's it. Dean writes in. He says, Ben Maller over the refs, all in game 7. What are you talking about? I don't know. You're just putting gibberish out there. Michael from Tulsa writes in. And he says, A-plus on the Maller monologue, man. As a diehard Spurs fan living in Tulsa, I objectively picked Oklahoma City in 7. When I go to the minor league baseball game Saturday night, should I wear my Sean Elliott or Tony Parker jersey? Come on. You got to go Sean Elliott. Yeah, I don't do Tony Parker. You got to go Sean Elliott. Gunner from the Walmart in northern Minnesota eating a tuna fish sandwich says Oklahoma City Thunder are going to smoke the Spurs 131-103 in game 7. Then he says, let's go Thunder. What's up with that? Mark from Queens writes, and he says, Big Ben, the way you skillfully dug in on the flopping Thunder, it almost sounded like you were burying James Harden and Chris Paul at the same time. Please continue attacking these soft athletes. There you go. It's a newbie Mark from Queens checking in. Nostradinus writes in, says, our teams may be rivals, but Nostradinus is always a friend of Mal. Well, that's very sweet, Nostradinus. Very, very kind. Nostradinus did a great job on the mailbag on the Fifth Hour podcast. We did mailbag together. It was very good. He was solid. Well, what else do we have? Let's see here. Ryan says, where is your nemesis, Angry Bill? That's Ryan from, he's in Mexico for a few months. I don't know where, I'm not his dad, I'm not his mom, I don't know where he is. He called in, he sounded like he was doing better, I don't know what's going on with him. Sean writes in, he says, Wemby and your Spurs put an ass-kicking on OKC. On to game 7. Well, very deep commentary, Sean. I think we're all just really happy that happened. Unless we're not. Unless we're like, well, I don't know that we need that. I'm

0: or both get shot and arrested if we went to Area 51. So I don't think we can do that. I'd have to do some more research on. I have heard a lot about that Skinwalker Ranch thing. Like, that's pretty crazy. There's a lot going on with that. Random Ryan in Carolina, and he sent in the old boogity boogity boogity boogity boogity boogity boogity boogity. Yeah. Satellite guy writes in and says, "I never hear you hit your soundboard with the never heard of him as much as you used to. More of that, please." All right. Well, I don't control the sound bites.
1: Never heard of him.
0: There you go.
1: Never heard of that.
0: We can play that pretty much.
2: You think he's going to be okay now?
1: Never heard of him.
0: Okay. See, now you're.
1: Never heard of him.
0: I stop!
1: Never heard of him.
0: No!
1: All right. Never heard of him.
0: See, now you pissed off Lorena Satellite Guy.
2: That's a really hard game for me because I haven't heard of any of these people.
3: You should be playing it all the time.
1: Never heard of him.
2: All the time.
0: Lorena, we used to play a game before you were around called.
1: Never heard of him.
0: Coach, player, entertainer, right? Which was just coaches, obviously athletes and entertainers, and nobody knows anyone. I am convinced. Like, we would play the game, and it was so bad. It was like, we canceled the game because it was pointless because nobody knows anyone's name. We were getting the obscure guys on the bench that don't get to play very much that are on professional sports teams. But you could even do the star players. I'm convinced. Like, I would love to do this as a documentary, a Netflix docuseries. And I don't know if I should put this out there because somebody's going to steal my idea. How about this idea, though? Okay. Late in an NBA season, take a team like the Washington Wizards. I'm going to workshop this out right now on the air. I want to see what you think. Give me your feedback. At Ben Maller on X. So to make a docuseries, let's say it's like game 79 of the NBA season. The Wizards are playing on the road, and they're playing Atlanta. And you just bring in roughly 7 or 8 guys that aren't NBA players. You put them in uniforms. You introduce them as the starting lineup for the Washington Wizards, and they go out and they play the game. Would anyone notice? If you didn't say, blah, blah, blah, blah, blah, these people aren't actually real NBA players, you'd have to sign them like 10-day contracts and all that. Would anyone notice? I don't think they would. I think there's always some hardo guys out there that would notice, but the rank and file in the arena, we're like, all right, I'm just eating my popcorn. I got a soft pretzel over here. I got some nachos on the way. I got a couple of beers. I'm good.
3: Yeah. I think you're selling them a little bit short.
0: I don't think I am.
3: Because you got to imagine that people in the arena, most of them, maybe not all of them, but most of them are fans of the team. So you'd have people going, who's that? But on a, on a national basis, I think most fans of every other team wouldn't notice.
0: Coop, if I right now, don't put your hands down, Coop. If I said right now, I will pay you $2,000 to name every member of the Washington Wizards right now, without looking, how much money would I owe you?
3: That's my point, though. I'm not a Wizards fan. I have no idea.
0: But that's my point. If the Wizards were playing in Atlanta on the road.
3: Oh,
0: that's what I'm saying.
3: That
0: was the bit.
3: I missed the on the road part.
0: Okay, that was the bit. It was game 79. They're in Atlanta. They're on the road.
3: Okay.
0: Nobody would know.
3: No, you're right. You're right.
0: Right? No, seriously. How many? If I paid you $2,000 per player on the Wizards, how much would I owe you? Maybe $4,000.
3: Yeah, at most, because Anthony Davis is still on there.
0: Yes,
3: Trae Young.
0: That's it, right? Who else can you name? I think that's all I can name.
3: is Otto Porter still on there?
0: Otto Porter. Haven't heard that name in a while. That's good. Otto Porter. Wayne in Duluth says, let's spend all 4 hours talking NBA. I can't get enough of this merry-go-round. No, I'm not going to spend all 4 hours, Wayne. Wayne, these guys get so triggered, dude. Just calm down, okay? Take a chill pill, Wayne. What the F is wrong with you? My God, these guys are such divas. You guys bitch about everything.
3: For real, it's the top story in sports. Like, come on.
0: What am I supposed to do here? Like, you want me to ignore the Western Conference Finals Game 6? All right, let's go to the phones. Now the calls are, man, it's going to be great. Oh, my God. Are we in for a lot of fun here? Let's say hello to, let's go to Anthony, who's in Louisiana, our NBA insider, Anthony in Louisiana. Hello, Anthony. Welcome.
4: Hey.

0: Hey, Ben, how you doing?
1: Well, listen, it's great for you to ask that. I'm in a pretty good mood, Anthony. We had this thing called Newbie Night last night. Did you listen to Newbie Night last night?
0: Nah.
1: Okay, so it's all new. Why not, Anthony? What were you doing last night?
0: Oh, I was doing something else. Oh.
1: Were you cheating on us with somebody? I'm going to tell Lorena if you were cheating on us with another radio show. Did you listen to some other radio show? Is that?
0: No.
1: You sure about that? Did you go to bed? Is that what happened?
0: Yeah, I went to bed.
1: Oh, Anthony, you can't go to bed. You got a job. You're a paid caller on the show. Man. Yeah.
0: I had a good Memorial Day. I ate barbecue. I thought about Lorraine.
1: What's that? I didn't know.
0: Hey, because I thought about you.
2: You thought about me? Why didn't you invite me to your barbecue then,
0: Oh, I still love you.
2: Well, how was, you know,
1: how was the barbecue?
2: You gave me some of the food. What'd you cook?
1: Yeah, exactly. That's what I want to know.
0: Yeah, my mom went and bought barbecue at Partners.
1: Oh, is that like a local barbecue spot, I would assume, yes?
0: Yeah.
1: All right. What'd you get? Ribs? You get the brisket?
0: Yeah, ribs, potato salad, and baked beans.
1: All right. Very good.
2: Sounds delicious.
1: All right.
0: Good to hear from you,
2: cuz. Tell your mom I said hi.
0: I will. You take care.
1: Okay. Thank you. There we go. That's not Newbie Night. That's a regular call. Okay. Well, afraid of the boogeyman the other night, Wemby was afraid of the media. You know, these toe-sucking media guys. You got to be very afraid of those guys. Wemby did get a talking to by the NBA. He then spoke, although he was in kind of a snotty mood with the media. After game six, well, it was now the Thunder's turn. Jalen Williams decided, hey, I don't want to talk. I'm not talking. And so he skipped out on his media availability. Jalen Williams returning from injury and played all of 25 minutes, had 4 points on 2 of 6 shooting for the Thunder, and was in no mood to talk, even though he is contractually obligated to talk. And many people freaking out over the words of Stephon Castle. And I don't have too much time here, so I want to make this quick here to get through this. But Stephon Castle said very confidently after game six here, as a group, we all want this. It's right there in front of us. And we feel like collectively that we're better than this team, meaning the Spurs better than the Thunder. That has bounced around the echo chamber. Oh, my God, he put the whammy. Stephon Castle put the whammy on the Spurs. I'm like, what is he supposed to say? That we are planning on going to Oklahoma, and we might not make it out alive. Like, what are you going to do? You think we're going to travel there and then get our ass kicked by the Thunder? What is he supposed to say? Like, they think they're the better team. You're supposed to think that, aren't you? And they're very... It's not a terrible take. It's not like they're separated by much at all. That quote, oh, the bulletin board material. So you think the Thunder were not going to play hard, but now that Stephon Castle said, hey, we're collectively the better team, now they're going to play hard. Oh, yeah, shove it up. You know what? All right. Time now for the Who Am I game. Not that I like to pile on people that I goof on. So Oklahoma City's Shai Gilgeous-Alexander is shooting 37.9% in the Western Finals. That doesn't sound good. Well, it's not. Allen Iverson and me are the only players to shoot less than 38% for a series in the playoffs the year that they won the MVP. All right? And that's with 100 or more field goal attempts. Again, Shai Gilgeous-Alexander shooting 37.9% in the Western Finals. Allen Iverson and me are the only players to shoot less than 38% in a playoff series the season where they won the MVP. Who am I? Who? That's the question, the answer. We'll get to it next.
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0: And you, it is the Ben Maller Show. If you like it, we're here 5 nights a week. If you don't like it, we're only here 5 nights, so who cares? It's not that much. And if you really, really like it, you're going to want to be a Super P1 and listen to the 5th Hour podcast, which will have new episodes up later today and Saturday, and then the mailbag on Sunday. And this week's celebrity mailbag participant scheduled to be the We're going with a heavyweight, as Justin in Cincinnati would say, Robbie the Mariner fan, scheduled to join us on the Sunday mailbag on the 5th Hour. But that's a special.
1: Never heard of him.
0: I know he's an annoying Mariner fan. Josh Allen suck up. Atlanta Falcon fan. Very bizarre. But he's going to join us on the mailbag on Sunday. It's only available in the podcast format. So if you're a super fan of this show, make sure you should already be listening to the 5th Hour podcast. But check that out. Back to it. Well, back to it we go, and the rundown is up for you snobs that keep harassing me. You can't get the rundown up. Why don't you get an intern? You should get an intern that you can put the rundown. Shut up. Okay. As I say, that's an add-on item, and it is up now, so make sure to retweet it, post it, like it, all that crap. Do all that stuff. You can see all the things we'll be chatting about throughout the night. And things, there's other things on there that we're not going to be talking about, that we will be talking about that aren't on there. But you didn't get a preview of coming attractions. Here's the who am I? Who? Do we have a play of the day? I think we do. Yes? Do we know? No? Maybe not. All right. Here's the who am I game.
2: Who?
0: And away we go. This is where I pretend to be somebody else. Thus, we call it the who am I game. So, Oklahoma City's Shai Gilgeous-Alexander is shooting 37.9% in the conference finals. Now, Allen Iverson and me are the only players to shoot less than 38% for a series in a season when they won MVP. Now, that's with 100 or more attempts from the floor. That is the question. What's the answer? Donald Foyle, great name by James. Thurl Bailey of the Utah Jazz from Paul or Paulie D. Who else we have? Claude Lemieux, rest in peace. I saw that 904, Ray. Wow. When I covered hockey, he was still playing a million years ago. Sad story there. Random Ryan says, Jack and Richard, the co-founders of Bojangles Chicken and Biscuits. Bojangles?
1: Never heard of them.
0: Solid. It's expanding now. Usually just a southern thing. Rob the Goatman going with Lizzo. Oh, look, Lizzo's changed a little bit. Anthony in Louisiana from Ferg Dog. Yeah, I think I did set a new record. Larry's Perfect Lawn from Lawn God Larry. Glenn Hubbard from Mr. Nice Guy. Yeah, another great name. Memphis Reigns from Shannon Des Moines. What say you, Lorena?
3: The Brave Little Toaster.
0: Is it the Brave Little Toaster? Is that the answer? No. The correct answer would be a rose. Not that kind of rose. Derrick Rose, Chicago Bulls legend, Derrick Rose. So there you go. Put that in your pipe and smoke.
4: 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The Odd Couple with Rob Parker and Kelvin Washington. 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
6: 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They defeated the Thunder in game 6 of the Western Conference Finals, 118-91. 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
6: Game 7 will be on Saturday. The Stanley Cup playoffs continue on Friday with Game 5 between the Canadiens and the Hurricanes. The puck is set to drop at 8 Eastern, and Carolina leads the series 3-1. In baseball, the Cubs outscored the Pirates 7-2, while the Astros defeated the Rangers 5-1. I'm Monsi Bolaños.
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10: Put a cap on it. 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Welcome in the beginning of another hour of the Ben Maller Show. We are in the air everywhere, shoulder to shoulder, as bar none, the best, as good as all the rest, side by side, coast to coast, border to border, and beyond. Woo! On the vast and magnificently powerful microphones of FSR emanating live from the supplies, as these takes are guaranteed available while supplies last, and then after that, they're not available. So you better enjoy the takes while you can, because when they run out, there's no more. Yeah, that's it. Guaranteed human from the world-famous Fox Sports Radio Studios, as we hang out here together. 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

0: 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So our lead this hour is from a labor negotiation. Now, I was told by one of my bosses years ago, you should never, ever talk about labor negotiations on the radio, because that's a killer. I think I can pull this off. I'm going to attempt to do it, and we'll see what the numbers indicate here. We'll get the real-time feedback and all that, and so just kind of bear with me. Bear with me. But we start out at the negotiation table, where, as anticipated, a day after the union announced their plan for a salary cap floor and increased minimum wage, well, then the owner said, hey, we're ready to go. Major League Baseball's owners made their salary cap proposal to the Players Association. Of course, all this being done in the court of public opinion, the town square. And they said, hey, we would like a nice salary cap. We would like to cap how much money you can make. Yeah, that seems great. Why not? Okay, sure. And we know that is a system the union has vowed never, ever to accept. And so that is setting the sides on a course, a collision course, for a confrontation with sparks flying. And this is why many believe that this will be the last baseball season for a while. There will be no 2027 season. And there's even some talk that I've heard that the players might just pull the plug here before the World Series. Who knows? Might even get the World Series this year. We'll see about that. The collective bargaining agreement runs out after the season, so they don't really need to do that. So we'll see. But if you didn't see this, perhaps not, or hear about it, possibly not. And here it is. So Major League Baseball's proposal would put a cap on it. They'd cap spending starting in 2027 at $245 million, while also establishing a payroll floor of $171 million. All right, so that's a lot of numbers. That's a lot of numbers. Forcing teams to spend more money. Of course, this is what the owners are saying. The Dodgers, baseball's biggest spenders, $415 million payroll. If you base it on all of the money included on that, not just the deferred stuff, you know, a lot of people leave that out. Anyway, that would mean the Dodgers at $415 million, they'd have to trim the fat and get down to $245 million. Now, supposedly there'll be some grandfathered clause in there and whatnot, but $170 million over the cap. So the Dodgers are $170 million over the cap that baseball's owners have proposed. Now, the early feedback from the public seems to be very supportive of keeping salaries down. I don't ever want my bosses to keep my salaries down, although they do that anyway. Anyway, listen, the point of this is Major League Baseball as a whole is digging in, right? They're digging in. They're like, hey, we got something here. And it is interesting to note, as we get into the weeds on this, that the public, their lean to the owners is a constant. My entire life, this has been the way it is. Now, I don't love the owners. I don't particularly like the players either. I hate them all. But if you said, hey, do we need a salary cap? I'd say no. It's called a budget. So that's a good jumping off point. Let us discuss. So the question, what are you seeing with Major League Baseball's ownership group and their opening salary cap proposal to the players for 2027 and beyond? All right, so my observations on this, I've got Heinz 57 Ketchup. That's Heinz 57 Ketchup, Hooked on Math, and Hedgehog. And we will combine all of these things together, and you and I are going to play whack-a-mole. That's what we're going to play. So number one.
1: Number one.
0: One, one, one, one,
1: one. Number one.
0: All right, so I look at this like taxes. And I know we're in election season right now, and I never, ever vote for a tax increase, and I'll tell you why. They never go away. They, even if they say, hey, this is going to go away in 10 years, we're going to build, fix all the roads, A, everything goes over budget, so they'll need more money, and B, they'll just repurpose the tax, and they won't even allow you to vote on it. So I never vote for tax increases on anything. Even things that you would think you need, I always vote no.

on it. That's my position. I vote no on the salary cap because it'll never go away. Once the salary cap is in, it's in for the rest of time until baseball goes out of business. The owners are selling this as a competitive balance, and dumb people believe what the owners are saying. They sell this the way politicians talk about a bipartisan issue. It sounds noble. It sounds right, a bipartisan issue. But it's just permanent gridlock and bad faith. This is not a negotiation. It's Republicans versus Democrats. It's turtles, permanent loggerheads, and a $245 million hard cap is just a fancy way of telling the players to take less, take a haircut, shut up, and smile. And it turns the locker room into a zero-sum math problem where somebody always gets erased. For example, let's play this out. We're going to workshop this here. So if a superstar signs a massive extension, that means that his teammates are going to have to go to the portal. The elite talent is still going to get paid. This does not affect the elite talent in baseball, the ones that move product, the ones that get ratings, the reason that the sport is popular. So the elite talent is going to, they're going to get their money, but there's the cap involved. So that means the veteran middle infielder, the relief pitcher that's pretty good, the middle class veteran that's not a star and not a stiff, somewhere in the middle, they get squeezed. Think of it like a plastic bottle of Heinz 57 ketchup, and you squeeze those guys out. They get replaced by the league minimum rookies, and the books are balanced and all that. And with a hard cap, ownership gains the ultimate get-out-of-jail-free card. Your team has a bad year. Normally when a team has a bad year, if the fans are engaged, you say, go out and sign somebody good. We need a better player. The team blows. And typically, teams will go out and sign better players if you're in a legitimate market with an owner that's trying to win. Well, now, if you have a cap, you don't have to do that. You have the ultimate get-out-of-jail-free card. You say, well, listen, we would have loved to have signed Joe Blow. Big free agent Joe Blow. But, I mean, our hands are tied. The cap, we can't do it. It's the same thing NFL owners do right now. If you want someone, you find a way to get the money. And the NFL cap is not a hard cap. Baseball, from what I read, it sounds like it's going to be a hard cap in Major League Baseball. It replaces competitive urgency with this artificial cost certainty, is what it does. As for the $171 million floor, that's something for low information fans. I will guarantee you that it's not going to do what you think it's going to. And the players also are campaigning for this. It's not going to help. They're dumb on that as well. I don't agree with it at all. The small market owners, they're going to use loopholes. In fact, I've already laid it out. If you read the fine print on this, the player benefits, which are included in the cost of the cap for the lower end teams, it's a way to put makeup on a pig, and it's a way to hide the cheapness and all that. And what's going to happen is these crappy teams that don't spend money, like the Athletics and the Guardians and the Rays and the Pirates, they become the dumping ground for bad contracts that the Mets, Dodgers, and Yankees and the big market teams have. It's like, hey, you got that relief pitcher that has an ERA of 7 and 3 more years on the contract. Why don't we send him to Pittsburgh, because the Pirates have to get to the salary cap floor, and we'll just take back like a low-level A-ball pitcher or something like that. Okay, sounds good. Sounds good. Now, all of that aside, I'm anti-cap. I think the cap is crap and all that. That aside, the biggest non-starter, the reason this is DOA, dead on arrival, a salary cap only functions fairly if it is tied to a fixed, and this is the big word here, say it with me, kids, audited percentage of actual industry revenue. And that's the thing. NBA and the NFL, which are the models that everyone's looking at here, everything gets audited by the players. Historically, Major League Baseball owners have been adamant that they will refuse to fully open the finances. They're not going to let you see what they have financially.
They're not going to allow an independent.

independent. There's no such thing as independent, but an outside counsel to come in and audit them and look at, well, how much are you making on that regional sports deal that you've got, where a lot of these teams now bought the regional sports networks because they're not doing very well? Or what about that ballpark real estate deal you got around Fenway or Wrigley Field? You're making all that money there. Let's see how much money you're making, because we had to include that in the revenue, and the players get a little taste of that. And so why not? All those little hotels and restaurants around the ballparks and a second stream of income. And the players obviously have no interest in capping their salaries. Why would you? Makes no sense based on a revenue picture where the owners essentially say, this is the owner's strategy. When you say, hey, we're the union, why don't we go look at all the numbers? Okay, no. Just trust us, bro. Well, that's not really a good business strategy when you say, just trust us, bro. Like, I used to work out in Glendale at the gym over there. The guys in the gym, what's up, bro? Trust me, bro. All right, now it's page 2. But wait, there's more. All right, so the question now is, can you explain what the Major League Baseball owners are really accomplishing with this first opening offer to the players? So this is what's known as setting up the guardrails, and it's not a legitimate offer. I call it a bait and switch starter kit, and it's the oldest trick in the book. Now, when I was growing up, I never cared about labor negotiations. I got into radio, and I've been doing this job for a while, and so I know this stuff from just paying attention over the years. And I'll date myself a little bit, but I covered baseball before in the season where the World Series was canceled and that period of time. So I was around that, and I heard a lot of stuff. I got a great education, not from school, there was really no internet. I think we had AOL online back then and Netscape Navigator. But I got my education from being around people who taught me the birds and the bees, if you will, of how this stuff works and how they really make the sausage and whatnot. And so this is an old trick. You start extreme in any labor negotiation. You start extreme, and then your next terrible proposal looks somewhat reasonable. It's a negotiation 101. You never accept the first bird out of the cage. You never do that. The owners threw a salary cap grenade and called it a conversation starter. However, the union will reject that because of Hooked on Math. Ergo, the math ain't mathing. It's designed to trap them. The union has seen this movie. Same plot, different group of billionaire owners. A hard cap is not a compromise. It's a financial straitjacket for the players. And by dangling the $171 million floor, the owners, they're essentially on a pontoon boat, on a fishing expedition, if you will, to see who blinks first. Dangling a wedge issue to split the rank and file from the superstars. They want to have the medium-level players vote against this because there's more medium-level players than superstar players. And they're going to pretend to take this seriously, and all that. The union's not. They know it's malpractice. So you don't negotiate with a trap door. You walk around it. And this is just round one of a 12-round fight. And you don't get knocked out on the first jab. Now, it is interesting to note that Major League Baseball, the teams that are above the payroll and below the payroll, we'll get into this in a little bit later in the hour, but there's very few teams that are above the proposed ceiling, and there's a lot of teams that are below the proposed ceiling. And the fans always pulling for the owners on this, which is just bonkers to me. You can explain that to me. I don't get it. All right, final point. To San Diego we go, where the Padres are not doing so well lately. We are in the final weekend of May. Can you believe that? Yeah. The calendar flips over next week. We get into June. And one of baseball's biggest names has gone limp. Now, the good news is, overnight, we have a commercial for a pill that'll help him. Padres star Fernando Tatis Jr. has as many home runs as I have and you have combined. Yeah, Tatis has not hit a home run this season. He has not hit a home run in 244 days. I guess now 245 days. Despite that, the nerds, they say everything is going to be fine. Don't worry about Fernando Tatis. The super nerd site Baseball Savant
says that Tatis still has elite

0: bat speed, and exit velocity, which is odd because none of the balls have exited the ballpark. And their argument is he's merely having issues with his attack angle and launch angle. All right, question. Do you trust the Poindexter crowd when they say Fernando Tatis Jr., his power outage, it's going to be okay. Don't worry. The Padres will be all right with Tatis. So I'm obviously shaking my head. No, you can't see me unless you're watching on YouTube. I'm shaking my head. No. This is the part that drives me to the edge. Right? Here comes the geek squad telling everyone to calm down. Don't believe what you're seeing. And yeah, there's a toxic cloud hovering over Fernando Tatis. Just, it's not what you think it is. The guy's the face of the Padres, and he's gone from the smiling, dancing peacock to the hibernating hedgehog. And this is not a slump at this point. This is a sabbatical. He's like a tenured professor on sabbatical. $340 million for the hibernation cycle is what he's got. And the Poindexter crowd, they tell us, the dorkos are like, hey, wait a minute. You know, the numbers, he's going to be okay. The numbers are lying, okay? At some point, the Padres actually need production, not a TED talk about exit velocity. This is all a bunch of crap that didn't exist, and the world was fine. And you can't be the face of the franchise when your bat is on airplane mode, and you don't sell a lot of tickets. People don't go to watch expected slugging. Say, hey, let's take the family out to the ballpark. Let's watch Fernando Tatis. He's got really good expected slugging. Okay, that seems like a good idea. You sell tickets by, you know, hitting home runs and you know, getting big numbers offensively when you're the headline player on a team. And at this point, the only thing he's barreling is excuses. And this is uncharted territory. I looked it up. I fell down a rabbit hole. Do you know there has never been another $300 million player who has gone 54 consecutive games without a home run like Fernando Tatis? So I tried to figure out who's the next closest. And that means a player who's healthy, playing regularly. And is it true? The only player that comes close, Bryce Harper, a few years ago in 2023 with the Phillies, he went 38 games without a home run for the Phillies, 38 games. Tatis is at 54 and counting. Now, I do have some advice. You probably think, well, I'm a Dodger fan, so I don't want to help the Padres out. That's not true. I would like to help the Padres out. I want them to have the whole McGilla. So my advice is to get Tatis on a bus or an Uber, take him down to Mexico, and there's a great pharmacy in Tijuana. My old radio partner and TV partner, Tom Looney, knows of there, right there in Tijuana. And forget the whole spiritual reboot. Take him to that famous pharmacy in Tijuana, just across the U.S. border, and they have really good ringworm meds. And I just think he's suffering to tease from ringworm. If they can get him those right pills and shots, I think he'll be okay. That's just my opinion. You know, can't sue me for my opinion. I just think that he's got a little ringworm. Get that taken care of. You'll be good to go. It is the Ben Maller Show. As we roll on and on, if you'd like to be part, 877-99 on Fox, also on X, at Ben Maller. So we'll give you some of the numbers here on the teams that are over and under the proposed ceiling and the floor in Major League Baseball. And will the thrill is still a pill? We'll get to that, and we will do it next. However, it's the A Blockity Block, and let's see, what hour is it right now?
1: Number two.
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0: Hey folks, it's Joe, and you have heard me talk several times about my time in the classroom here in Lafayette Parish being a teacher, and throughout those years had come across students who had been experiencing or had experienced homelessness. And I'm here with David Owens of Gifting Grace Project to talk a little bit about the work they do assisting kids in Lafayette who are experiencing the same thing.
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12: Bright Light City, gonna set my soul, gonna set my soul on fire. Got a whole lot of money that's ready to burn, so get those stakes up higher. There's a thousand pretty women waiting out there. They're all living the devil may care. And I am just a devil with love to spare. So viva Las Vegas.
13: Now, at some point this year, we'll be back in Vegas. Our buddy Slug, the hostess with the Moses, has invited us for another Maller meet and greet sometime in the part of the year where it's 170 degrees in Vegas. Be hanging out there, losing our money in Lost Wages, Nevada. I will not be losing my money on parking. I refuse to stay at any hotel that charges for parking, so I'll be staying off the strip. That's how I roll. But it is the Ben Maller Show if you'd like to be part. It is not a newbie night, but you can hang out with us nonetheless at 877-99 on Fox. That's 877-99 on Fox is the call-in number. Also on X, at Ben Maller. Yeah. Look at that. It's at Ben Maller.
14: Hey, Ben. How you doing?
13: It's Anthony. Yeah. Not a fan of newbie night. He was busy last night. He could not listen. Did think about Lorena at the barbecue that they had for the holiday the other day. And you can be part of the show on X at Ben Maller. Lorena is here. FSR Tech Queen.
15: Hi, Bill.
13: Do not talk. And Koopa Loop at A Bronco Fan. That's A Bronco Fan. And remember, your comments can and will be used against you in the court of the Maller Militia. So please, act accordingly. Do not take this lightly. All right, back to it. All right, so we talked about the salary cap in baseball, which has been proposed by the owners. And just settle in. Just settle in, because in the spring of 2027, and assuming we're all still here, it is going to be a lot of hot labor conversation. Hot labor conversation.

0: So that's going to be great. That'll be freaking wonderful. Absolutely great. Analog Al writes in, we talked about Fernando Tatis as well, who has as many home runs this year as you have and I have. So you can say I have as many home runs as a guy making $340 million, although he's giving 10% of that money back. Analog Al says, can Tatis run? Early in his career, Mickey Mantle would drag bunt during a hitting slump. I'm pretty sure that he's not going to drag bunt to get out of his hitting slump. Bill says Fernando is done. Well, if Hoosier Bill said it, it must be true. It must be true. Ferg Dog says, yeah, I've got nothing on MLB's cap, but I've got a French Open take for you. Does anyone want a French Open take from Ferg Dog? He says, with Yannick Sinner being taken out by a cramp, Novak Djokovic is going to win his record 25th major. Take that for data. Yeah, okay. Yeah, take that for data. You hit the table. You got to walk away. That's how that goes. All right. We have Mallory Third Degree coming up a little bit later this hour. Mallory Third Degree. Let's go to the phones, and we'll say hello to Eeny, Meeny, Miny, Mo. Let's say hello to Hollering James in Minneapolis, Minnesota. Hello, Hollering James.
1: Hey, Ben, is Chet Holmgren, is he going to bring the championship trophy to Minnesota when they got home court advantage and Scott Foster might be the referee?
0: Yeah, so I'm told, James, that Holmgren's going to bring it right to your home. He's going to bring it to visit you.
1: Holmgren, and I like to eat a lot of green and grin. I'll be a grinning. He'll be a picking, and I'll be a grinning. That's home court advantage, Ben.
0: Big fan, really, really big fan of you. Loves your work. Can't get enough of
1: you. He went to the New York Academy, and I attended St. Stephen's Elementary School growing up, and that's a Catholic school. He went to a Catholic school. We have something in common.
0: I don't know what you're saying, James.
1: He went to a Catholic school.
0: Oh, okay.
1: I went to a Catholic school.
0: Congratulations. I'm going to give you a wafer. I'm going to give you a little wafer. Congratulations.
1: Well, if you give me a golden ticket, that'd be better. And I'm not begging.
0: I don't think we have any golden tickets to give you, unfortunately.
2: We're out of those at the moment.
0: Lorena,
1: why did you break my heart? You always break my heart.
0: She's a heartbreaker. That's what these beautiful women do. They're heartbreakers. I tell you, stay away from her.
1: Yeah. Tammy destroyed my heart. I haven't heard from her in a minute. She's been staying away from me. The whole month of February is continuing into March. Now it's going into June, May and June. Come on.
0: Yeah. Oh, my.
1: Where's she located? Is she disappeared off the face of the earth?

0: You got good food. What you eat? What did you eat today, James? What did you have today to eat?
1: I had to have shrimp because they don't eat pork.
0: Okay.
1: They're religious Muslim people, and they don't touch the near of pork or bacon or any kind of venison.
0: Okay. They eat these. They like the shrimp. Okay. All right.
1: The shrimp.
0: Okay.
1: And rice and beans.
0: You ate like 5 pounds of shrimp.
1: Shrimp, fish, rice, or beans.
0: Okay, I got to go. Thank you. All right, it's James. It's, yeah, because you didn't call, that call got on the air. That's your fault. That ain't my fault. That's your fault. 877-99 on Fox is the number if you'd like to be part. That's 877-996-6369. And Ferg Dog says, did you know Hollering James went to a Catholic school? I sure didn't. That's breaking news. Play the stinger. Breaking news. Analog
2: Is that
0: Al.
2: Is Fox Sports breaking news, though?
0: No, not probably not. No, no. Analog Al says, Anthony has his priorities. All right. Let's see what else we have. Adam, he's checking in from the Bay Area. He wishes us all a good morning. Well, thank you, Adam. Listening on 95.7 The Game there in the Bay Area, and we thank you for that. Bill, Hoosier Bill, says, not a step on highly anticipated salary talk. He says, I was in desperate need of a Coachella window sticker on my 2013 Yaris. You guessed it. There you go. This is just gibberish here. All right, let me get to this. So I mentioned the salary cap in baseball, the proposals, like, oh, what does that mean in, you know, layman's terms? So Major League Baseball has proposed a cap to the union, which will not be accepted. So just futzing around here. The salary cap would be at $245 million would be the ceiling, and $171.2 million would be the floor. So how many teams... How many baseball teams are above the proposed ceiling, and how many teams are below the proposed floor? According to a story that I saw, they said that there are 6 teams. 6 teams that are above the floor, meaning they're going to have to get rid of salary. They got too much salary. Those teams are the New York Mets, the Dodgers, the Yankees, the Blue Jays, the Fightin' Phils, and the Atlanta Braves. So holy Tommy and Atlanta Batman. So those teams are all over. The Mets are $88 million over. As far as the teams that are under, now I love this, the Miami Marlins are $92 million under the floor. $92 million under the floor. The Cleveland Guardians are $90 million under. The White Sox are $80 million. I mean, there's a bunch of teams. Those are the three biggest offenders, but you got a bunch. You got 1, 2, 3, 4, 5, 6, 7, 8, 9, 10. Who do we appreciate? 11, 12, 13, 14, 15 teams. Half of Major League Baseball. Half of Major League Baseball is nickel and diming everyone where they're below the proposed floor. Now, some teams are right on the edge. The Mariners are below it. The Baltimore Orioles are below it. Barely, like less than $10 million. And so you look at that and you're like, well, there you go. See, so 15 teams are going to have to add payroll and only 6 teams are going to have to get rid of payroll. So that's an advantage for the players. And then you start going down the rabbit hole and you realize, not quite, right? And who knows if those calculations are even right? It could be even more teams there, and so they just make up a cap. The players aren't going to vote for it anyway, so good luck on that. And the owners are like, well, the players would be paid, you know, $500 million more with this proposal if the numbers are right and all this stuff. And there's a lot of uneducated people that don't understand how this works. So just pull numbers out of the sky and throw those down and say, well, here's what the numbers are. Not quite. Now, Will the Thrill, if you're an old guy, Will the Thrill, Will Clark, was a big star for the San Francisco Giants when they played in this horrific ballpark called Candlestick Park, where you saw napkins flying around and trash, and no one went there at night because it was too cold and it was terrible. And I do love this story about how they decided to

0: of the ballpark at that point at Candlestick. And it's a famous story where the New York Giants were looking for a spot to build the ballpark when they left New York, obviously, to go to San Francisco. And the person that sold them on Candlestick Point took them down there at like 1 o'clock in the afternoon on a Saturday. And it was a Chamber of Commerce kind of day. There was no wind, beautiful, perfect temperatures. And the guy that owned the Giants is like, all right, this is the spot. This is a beautiful spot. And then they ended up playing games at night, and it was horrific. It was a nightmare. But, 1 o'clock on a Saturday afternoon, beautiful place to be. Really good. Anyway, Giants legend Will Clark, not particularly happy with his old team. Clark upset with the celebration that the Giants have been having in the outfield. If you have not seen it, the Giant outfielders, when they win, they really... Now, Major League Baseball tried to ban this, by the way. They do a coordinated... There's a hip thrust. There's a lot going on here.
1: Oh, I saw this.
0: Yeah. So they've tried to tone it down a little bit, allegedly. Anyway, Will Clark is from the old country, and he's not happy. He ripped the Giants. You got to tighten the screws up on the ship. He said there's a screw that's loose over there. We need to tighten that, son of a, you know what, he said. And there's another thing. All right. Hey, he says, hey, look, when you go out there and you do your thing and you win a baseball game or whatever, all right, high fives or whatever, but to be 20-30 and then, Will Clark complained, me watching, and they've got some sort of dance where they're doing a effing pelvic thrust or something like that. I'm like, what the F? You're 10 games under 500. You don't have the luxury of doing that kind of bull blankety blank blank. It looks like chicken blank. He went on this long rant there. It was really funny. It was quite amusing. Will Clark doing the old guy rant. Not a fan of the hip thrust in the outfield. Which reminds me of Cam Newton when he was playing quarterback for Carolina, and they were, I think they were playing in Nashville, and some woman got very upset, and she had her kids at the game, and she wrote this long, this is back when people used to read newspapers, and she went bonkers, and she ripped Cam Newton's chest puffs, pelvic thrust, and arrogant struts. And I still remember that. We used that line a lot years ago on the show. It was really funny. So
1: Will Clark,
0: not a fan of the pelvic thrust. Lorena likes the pelvic thrust. She's a fan of the pelvic thrust in the outfield. Is that correct?
1: Yeah, and the tight pants, all of it.
0: You like that. All right. Good for you. It is the Ben Maller Show. We've got coming up, we got Mallerly Third Degree. Time now for the Insta Trivia. And here it is. You can answer this on X at Ben Maller. So Corbin Carroll of the Diamondbacks has 8 triples and 30 walks this season. The last big league player to reach those numbers prior to June in a season was blank. That's the Insta Trivia. The answer in Mallard of the Third Degree next.
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12: 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And next hour, we'll have Big Ben's Lame Jokes of the Week. 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Name and city, name and city if you want credit for that. And we will have Big Ben's Lame Jokes of the Week next hour. Also, the YouTube page is up, the Ben Maller Show YouTube page. You can watch Maller monologues and other features only available for the real super hard OP1s of the show. Subscribe, and in your timeline, you'll get random Maller monologues every single day. We thank you in advance. All right, so Ben Maller Show, we're back at it. Time now for the payoff on the Insta Trivia, and then we have Maller to the third degree. Here's the Insta Trivia question of the day. Corbin Carroll, the Diamondbacks, got 8 triples and 30 walks this season. The last big league player to reach those marks prior to June in a season was blank. That is the question. What is the answer? Let's see, does anyone know the answer? We go to the hoi polloi here. Edwin Encarnacion from Andy in Lionel Lakes, Minnesota. Roscoe Tanner from Stevie Meatballs. Who else do we have? Edo Vanny from the Seattle Rainiers from Rolf. I'm sure I butchered that. Who else do we have? Rico Pelvador from Maller Prop Guy. Hornswoggle, who's 40 today. From Late Night Drug Tester, what say you, Lorraine? Up.
19: I'm going to go with the strikeout king, Nolan Ryan.
12: No, it's the Iron Horse, Lou Gehrig in 1926. Here we go, here we go,
3: it's
12: here
3: Maller.
12: We go.
3: How about that? To the third degree. This is one big bet.
20: Okay.
12: Okay, stop. Kubaloo.
20: The Kansas City Chiefs were finally dethroned last season as the Broncos became the team other than the Chiefs to win the first team other than the Chiefs to win the AFC West in 9 years. However, heading into the upcoming season, the Chiefs are favored to win the division yet again. The Broncos don't even have the second best odds.
12: Yeah.
20: Ben, would Kansas City be your best to win the AFC West title?
12: Well, yes. It's rather simple, Coop. The math on this is the Chiefs have an easier schedule and the Broncos have a harder schedule. So that's the math. Like, it's not that deep. It's, you know, who's got going into the season a softer schedule, and because Kansas City didn't make the playoffs last year and all that, and the Broncos did, and they had a good year, the Chiefs have an easier schedule. Next!
20: Commanders quarterback Jaden Daniels said on Wednesday that last season left him with a miserable feeling as he wasn't able to go out

0: do what he does on a daily basis. Ben, do you think, what are your expectations for Daniels this year?
1: Yeah, he's at a fork in the road. I'm not optimistic. This seems like another one-hit wonder like RG3 was for Washington. I hope I'm wrong on that. Next!
0: Ben, the Cubs became the first team in MLB history with a 2 10-game win streaks and a 10-game losing streak. What's going on with Chicago?
1: You know who I blame? Jonas Knox, who was a Cubs season ticket holder, my friend Jonas Knox, for buying money or spending money on the Cubs. No, they're a dysfunctional team. They got issues. How do we do it, Koopaloo?
2: Pass, I guess.
1: That's a pass. That's right. You know I'm...
3: 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Stu Gotts and Company. Live. 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The Odd Couple with Rob Parker and Kelvin Washington. 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
2: And here's what you need to know.
3: The Spurs defeated the Thunder 118-91 in Game 6 of the Western Conference Finals as San Antonio held Oklahoma City to just 13 points in the third quarter. Victor Wembanyama led the way with 28 points and 10 rebounds. Shai Gilgeous-Alexander ended with 15 points.
4: Anything can happen in a Game 7. Like, it's win or go home. It being in your building is nice, but like, it doesn't really mean anything. Like, you have to go out there and be the better basketball team or else your season's done, and that's what it comes down to. Now, it's going to be nice having our fans behind us and cheering us, but we got to go out there and be better, and if we're not better, our season will be over.
3: Game 7 will be on Saturday, but the Stanley Cup playoffs continue on Friday with Game 5 between the Canadiens and the Hurricanes. The puck is set to drop at 8 Eastern, and Carolina leads the series 3-1. In Major League Baseball, the Blue Jays edge the Orioles 2-1 for their 10th win in their last 14 games. I'm Ansi Bolaños.
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Throwing darts. Actual darts. Well, kind of throwing darts. Welcome in the beginning of another hour of the Ben Maller Show. We are in the air everywhere, arm in arm, as we have sweetness on the go. Yeah, it doesn't seem like it, but we do. Coast to coast, border to border, and beyond, on the vast and considerably powerful microphones of FSR, emanating live from a limited time, as these monologues are heard at participating locations nationwide for a limited time. That's it. Yeah. Guaranteed human from the world. This hollering James right there. Guaranteed human from the world famous Fox Sports Radio studios. 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So our lead this hour, play the hits, my man. Play the hits. Third rail, my man. Third rail. Okay, well, you know, why not? I think this is interesting, and I happen to have the bully pulpit, so here we are. We're going to go to the Valley of the Green Giant, unless we're not. So the story's been bouncing around. We talked about it a little bit. We haven't gotten too deep into it. We've only talked about it, I think, one time. But our lead this hour is from the Big Apple. We are told that quarterback Jackson

And Dart, that's the quarterback for the New York football team from the National Football Conference. Jackson Dart this week addressed teammates in a meeting to discuss his introduction of the President of the United States last week. Now, very dramatic reporting on this, breathless reporting around the clock from NFL media elites. They tell us that other team leaders also spoke up at this giant meeting. They've got all this information. Dart and the players, they worked through it. Oh, so good. They worked through it. Jackson Dart actually murdered four people. They were able to work through it. Dart got on the stage at Rockland Community College. And I've never been to Rockland Community College. Saddleback didn't play him back in the day. And he introduced President Donald J. Trump at a political rally at that community college. Now, you might remember this became a thing because the giant defender Abdul Carter had an issue. He had a bug up his ass, and he voiced his displeasure. God forbid somebody not agree with me politically, so this is a problem. Carter, here's the amazing part. So Carter was not even at the meeting. John Harbaugh also, according to the breathless reporting by the NFL media, John Harbaugh had a private conversation. He spoke to Jackson Dart as well. All right, so all that is a good jumping off point. Let's discuss the question, where are you at on these latest revelations that quarterback Jackson Dart had to address his Giants teammates over introducing President Donald Trump? So my view on this, I've got Hoagie, Orange Julius, and Dental Outlaw. And we will combine all of these things together. And you and I are going to hang out and have a game of spades is what we're going to do. So first of all, this has got to be the dumbest controversy that we've seen in a while. You know what it is? It's designer outrage is what it is. And I put this in the faux category. I mentioned this in a previous edition. Jackson Dart introduces the sitting president of the United States, something that athletes have done sporadically over the years, where usually at political rallies. Normally it's not for a sitting president, but somebody that is running for re-election. So technically a sitting president that will run for re-election or something like that. This has been going on decades. Whether it's not all football players, mostly not, but LeBron James has done this. He was campaigning for his preferred political candidates and whatnot. And while I certainly do not love this mindset, I'll talk more about that in a minute, this is the line in the sand that's been drawn here, and now Jackson Dart has been forced to a truth and, let's make up group meeting, I guess is the way I would describe it, something along those lines. It is a one-way street, is what I'm trying to say. And everyone knows it, and it's like one of those things. Like if Dart had introduced a president, like if Joe Biden was still the president, and he said, here is Joe Biden, the president of the United States, they would name a hoagie after him in Manhattan. Right? They'd be like, okay, well, that's fine. There's no team meeting. There's none of that. Instead, the football media, they act like Jackson Dart detonated a bomb, a neutron bomb, and it's just great. Because we talked about the story earlier this week, there is an actual domestic violence arrest that has gotten a fraction of the oxygen that this story has gotten out there in Wisconsin. And the cherry on top, by far the cherry on top, is Abdul Carter, the guy who sparked the firestorm, privately cleared the air days ago, and wasn't even at the meeting. He had some excused absence. And, oh, but wait, there's more. So you've got the coach, John Harbaugh, who also has ties to the president. He was at the White House, the People's House, last year in 2025. As coach of the Ravens, he went to D.C. and was hanging out there. And so does he have to have a meeting also? Does he need to apologize? Like, yeah, I don't buy this is a locker room crisis. I maintain my longstanding take from previous episodes that most athletes
don't give a crap about

politics. They are more worried about other things. They're not concerned about that. And most young people are not into politics. It's always been that way. It'll always be that way. As I've said, as you get older in life, you grow up, you love your sports, and I've lost a lot of good listeners who have crossed over and just, I'm into politics now. That's all I'm into. And you go from liking the Raiders or the Vikings or the Patriots, and then you pick team blue or team red, and that's what you go with. You change teams. I don't buy it's a locker room crisis. Now, again, my point earlier, and I maintain that point, I would prefer the world where these guys are all like Switzerland and both sides buy merch, both sides buy tickets and all that stuff. And that would be the way I would model it if I was advising someone. This is what happens, though, when the outrage industry runs out of real villains and they need that content, the content cycle. Rat-a-tat-tat-tat-tat. Now, secondly, to Kansas City, where Andy Reid, Big Red, Andy Reid, addressed not the Komodo dragon in the room. Andy Reid addressed the inmate in the corner of the county jail. That's right, the Chiefs wide receiver who could not stay off the weed, couldn't stay off the weed while on probation, so he's currently sitting in jail. And Andy Reid said of wide receiver Rashee Rice that he needs to treat his latest trip to the Pokey Pokey Pokey as a learning experience, Andy Reid said, for the future. And said the team's moving forward, just normal as they go. And when he, meaning Rashee Rice, gets back, we've got to get him caught up and doing what he needs to do, which I guess means stay out of handcuffs, and then make sure he gets it, et cetera, et cetera, et cetera. And then Andy Reid gave the money quote saying that this is a life lesson and life lessons are important and we're all given chances to learn. So he's in that position right now. Question. How do you process Andy Reid calling Chiefs wide receiver Rashee Rice and his current trip to jail a life lesson? All right. So Andy Reid, if I'm reading this right, Andy Reid basically says, listen, this guy's a headache. We can all agree on that. He's our headache, and we love our headache. This isn't some deep, profound life lesson. It's a loyalty test, and the Chiefs are still grading on a massive curve on this one. Big Red, his actual message, I've seen the Rosetta Stone, and I asked the Rosetta Stone, I said, what is the actual message? And the message is simple. Andy Reid is saying, we are going to tolerate the circus as long as that clown can still catch the ball and score touchdowns. The Chiefs are not in the morality business. They're not. All right? No morality there. They're in the Patrick Mahomes window is still open, and we blew it last year. We don't want to waste another year of prime Patrick Mahomes. And Rashee Rice is just incredibly lucky. His production in the eyes of Kansas City still outweigh the aggravation, the headache that he has provided. And if Rashee Rice in the multiverse, there is a dimension in the multiverse where Rashee Rice is a number four wide receiver on the depth chart, fringe roster guy, and his life lesson from Andy Reid would be a nice pink slip, a metallic pink slip from Andy Reid. Instead, Big Red is out here quoting the old GM gospel learned while sipping a drink at an Orange Julius. When the juice is still worth the squeeze, you keep on squeezing. And so this isn't a teachable moment. How many chances do you get? Is this a cat with nine lives? This is simply a cost-benefit analysis wearing a jockstrap is what it is. And Rice is firmly on the naughty list. However, Kansas City still needs presence on Sunday. As long as he's on the naughty list, but as long as he continues to provide on Sunday and deliver presence, we're okay. And Andy Reid's tone, big tone guy, body language and tone. And Andy Reid's tone was, we're disappointed. However, we're also incredibly thin wide receiver. Have you seen our depth chart? We got some real turds out there. We need this guy. And so the Chiefs don't want a choir boy. They're not going to get one. They want a change.

moving yakety yak speed demon who can just manage to stay out of the jewelry, the handcuffs, and stay away from the photo booth mugshot. And it's the classic rule of the National Football League. If you ball, they'll stall, right? If you ball, they'll stall. If you slip, they'll ship. Get rid of you. Get out of here, bro. Right, meanwhile, we go to baseball. Well, kind of go to baseball to Philadelphia. Bryce Harper and a very interesting decision with the daily routine of brushing his teeth, as mentioned in a previous episode of the show. If you missed it, for those of you that are blind, Bryce Harper literally sucks the toothpaste right out of the tube and then begins the process of cleaning his teeth. Yeah. And he posted this online. It went viral. Pretty large amount of people saw this thing, or at least the bots enjoyed it. The algorithm enjoyed it as he exposed his method to the world via TikTok. The Philly superstar was asked about this, and he said, "Hey, I'm very happy with the views. I mean, it's gone viral." Harper said this quote, "It's gone viral, so I'm happy about that." He told reporters this week, "It always helps with my videos when it goes viral," he said. "So if that's what makes it go viral, then I'll take it." How great is it? Bryce Harper's got a $300 million contract. He's worried about a viral TikTok video. Dude, you've already won. Sit this one out, dude. You've already won. What are you doing? Well, that was not the end of Bryce Harper. Harper, he was not happy with the group of people, mostly Mets fans and Braves fans and all that, that went for the jugular. And he was asked about the people that have been very mean to him and rude. And Harper said, "I mean, people are losers. And you know what? They're going to be losers," Bryce Harper said. "If that's what they want to do, then that's what they're going to do." So that's a good quote. I don't have audio on that. That would be a good drop. "People are losers, and you know they're going to be losers." Solid quote from Bryce Harper. Question. Where do you fall on the Phillies' Bryce Harper toothpaste firestorm? So only in a town like Philadelphia does your MVP become a dental outlaw on the TikTok and all the other social media platforms. So Bryce Harper is not brushing his teeth. He's doing a shot of toothpaste like it's a night out at the club with the boys. And he's out at the bar. "Can I get a shot?" "Sure. What kind of shot do you want?" "Can I get a Crest flavored shot?" "Okay. I like to change it up every night." So he's out there. I guess he's like, "Well, I'll do Crest one night." Then he's mouth-chugging Aquafresh because why not? And in the process, becoming the first influencer sponsored by Big Mint. The Big Mint influencer, Bryce Harper. Now, naturally, the interweb went wild, the World Wide Web, and Bryce started calling people losers, as we said, over this bizarro eating of hygiene products. And honestly, this is like the most Philly thing ever. I know Harper's a Vegas guy, and he was the YouTube kid. I remember when Bryce Harper popped up on my radar. He was in high school in Vegas, and they said, "This guy's going to be the next big thing, and he wants to get right to..." He's like good enough to be in the major leagues at like 17 and 16 and all that stuff. And so they were really hyping this up. So I've known about Bryce Harper way before he became a Major League Baseball player. But here we are. He's fully in the big leagues. He's made it there, and it's just great. And if Harper wants to call people losers, you know the first person he should start with, I'm going to go with his mom and dad or a brother, or I don't know if he's got brothers or sisters, but somebody in that family taught him dental hygiene, where you just put the tube of the toothpaste, the Crest or the Aquafresh or whatever you're using, and you just put that right in the mouth, just like that. And it made me wonder, I was like, are there a lot of people that do this? I've never been around people that do this. Now, I don't see a lot of people brushing their teeth. It's not a normal activity. I consider this like there's an issue we talked about on my podcast, the Fifth Hour podcast, a while back, the great debate with toilet paper. And I just assumed, because I was raised the right way, that toilet paper goes over the top.

0: So you grab the roll, you pull it down over the top. And there's these people, this subculture of Neanderthals, who go under with the toilet paper. And so I wonder if this is a widespread thing. I don't know. I mean, I've never met anyone. I've been around, back when I played sports and we had to be in the locker room, back in my day, like Al Bundy at Polk High School and all that stuff. You taste the pace, you run the race is how it works there. And of course, some bitter rivals are saying, well, yeah, Bryce sucks the toothpaste out. Of course, the Phillies suck everything else out of their fans, although they're playing better with Donnie Baseball as their manager. And still, imagine being a grown man, and this is what you go viral for. Bryce Harper didn't go viral for 3 home runs in a game. He didn't go viral for some amazing defensive play. He went viral for putting the toothpaste right in the mouth without the middleman, the toothbrush, which most of us use the middleman. It is the Ben Maller Show. As we are rolling through the overnight. And if you'd like to be part, I got lame jokes coming up later this hour. If you'd like to be part, 877-99 on Fox. It's 877-996-6369. You can be part of the live radio program. And if you want to answer the Maller Riddle of the Day, you can do this on X at Ben Maller. That's at Ben Maller. Here's the Riddle of the Day. Cincinnati Reds TV reporter this week, he immediately regretted eating blank while the Reds were playing the Mets at Citi Field in New York. He called it the lowest point of his career. Again, a Cincinnati Reds TV reporter said he immediately regretted eating blank at Citi Field in New York, calling it the lowest point of his broadcasting career. That is the Maller Riddle of the Day. The answer, we'll get to it. And we will do it next. Let's see if we can count. I know it's the A block. What hour is it? Let's see if we can figure this out together.
1: Number three.
0: Yeah. 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

0: Coming up later this hour, Big Ben's Lame Jokes of the Week. This appearance by Hollering James. It is I, Bill Miller. A reminder that the Ben Maller Show is here five nights a week. That's what you're listening to right now. If you really love the show, thank you. If you really, really love the show, try the Fifth Hour podcast. There'll be new episodes up later today and then again on Saturday. And we'll do it again on Sunday. That's right. Every single day.
1: I love you.
0: 8 days a week. You get two different podcasts, 4 hours of this show on Friday, and then the bonus Fifth Hour, and then fresh content. I'm told, based on the analytics, that we're very popular with guys that have to do the honey-do list. The Saturday pod, very popular for those that do the honey-do list. You can check that out. In the meantime, we're doing it live right now. We've got the riddle of the day. You can answer that at Ben Maller. You can call in at 877-99 on Fox. You can say hello to Lorena. She's got her own theater named after her. She's a big deal. She's the Taylor Swift of overnight talk radio. And don't talk to me. And you can say hello to her at FSR Tech Queen, although she's much more active on Instagram, but nobody knows her Instagram account. So, well, I don't know it. I think I follow you, but
2: you
0: I don't
2: follow
0: know.
2: It, Bill.
0: I do. I don't know what it is. And Koopa Loop at a Bronco fan. And if I keep talking, the music you can't hear on the podcast will run out. Back to it. Back to it we go as we press on here through the overnight. And got to pay off the Maller riddle of the day. And then we'll take some of these calls. And that's how we do things. Here's the riddle of the day. The Cincinnati Reds. I've been to more Reds games and more Red Sox games this year than Dodger games. I guess I'm not a Dodger fan. Well, they kind of outlawed me there. Anyway, here's the Maller riddle of the day. Reds TV reporter, the Cincinnati Reds TV reporter, went viral when he regretted eating blank while covering the Reds game against the Mets at Citi Field in New York. He called it the lowest point of his career, is what he called it. And let's see here. Does anyone know the answer to the Maller riddle of the day? Let's check this out here. Page down. Can't read that. Courtesy Flusher said breast milk. That was it. A hot bowl of blankety blank from Eloy from Compton. A jar of pickled pig's feet from Rob the Goat Man. Just Josh got it right, obviously cheating. Oodles of noodles from Donkey Sausage. That's his answer. A popsicle from King Rory. Who else? Yeah, we have ranch dressing, the devil's blood from Michael in Tulsa. what else? Alf, the alien opiner, says toothpaste sucked out of the tube right there. Yeah. I did get some Bryce Harper jokes for lame jokes. I'll see if we'll get to those. Normally, we just do the weed man jokes. I got some Wemby jokes, and I got some Bryce Harper jokes, which is rare. What else do we have? Let's see. Page Dan. Can't read that answer from Ferg Dog. Bad job by you. Pulling Eddie Garcia. Who else? A slice delivered by a rat from Eileen in San Francisco. Uncle Dynamite's homemade blankety blank blank blank. Andy in Lionel Lakes, he also got it right. Bad job him. Gunner at the Walmart in northern Minnesota, way past Duluth and Lake Superior, says the answer is a bologna sandwich. Okay. Mr. Irrigation going with cockroaches as his answer. He says C.J. Stroud eating cockroaches. Timmy from Busco, Indiana, says he regretted eating a hot dog without chewing it. That would be a problem.
2: The street noun.
0: Hungarian Mike writes, and you know it's a big night when Hungarian Mike's listening. He says Maller chicken nuggets with Colgate on top. No, it's Maller
2: Ew.
0: Chicken. It's Maller chicken fingers. Okay, so don't mess up my food dish. Johnny Q went with Scrapple. Do you know what Scrapple is, Lorena? Are you aware?
2: I know what Scrabble is.
0: You've never had Scrapple?
2: Is that a food?
0: Yeah, it's a food. Yeah, you don't know
2: what
0: it is?
2: I have not had that. No.
0: Well, Coop, you know what it is, right?
3: I mean, I know. I can't tell you what it is exactly, but I think I've had it before. Honestly.

0: Like all the scraps thrown into one bowl.
1: It's like a breakfast dish. I had it a long time ago. It's got,
2: pork scraps.
1: Like, no, I didn't eat pork scraps, but I had, I think it's like a Dutch food or something like that, right? It's, I had it on the East Coast. The version I had like potato stuff and meat. I think they called it scrapple. Am I wrong? Am I incorrect at that?
2: Well, I mean, it says scrapple is a savory pan-fried loaf made from pork scraps like liver, heart, and trimmings mixed with cornmeal, buckwheat flour, and spices.
1: Oh, maybe I didn't have it. I had like meat. They said they didn't say it was heart scraps.
2: But it says, yeah, popular in the mid-Atlantic U.S., especially Pennsylvania, Dutch country.
1: Oh, I thought it was like meat and potatoes and some other spices and stuff. I thought maybe I didn't eat.
0: So I was kind of right.
1: All right. What else? All right. That's enough of these ridiculous answers. Do you have an? Yes, Lorraine?
0: Yeah. No, I saw this video today. It was called a duck press, and they take the insides of the duck and they put it in the press, and then they smush it until all the duck juice comes out.
1: Oh.
2: Delicious.
0: I'll leave you off of that invitation, Ben.

0: the Skyline Chili in Cincinnati. And the reason I didn't eat it is I had a long flight back to the West Coast, and I didn't have a lot of time. And sometimes as I've gotten older, my stomach kind of kicks my ass a little bit. If I need to be in the proper area near a toilet, and I didn't really want to have to be on a plane. So I really did it for the people that I was going to be sitting around on the plane, is what I did it. I did have the ice cream, that Grater's ice cream. You ever had Grater's ice cream from Cincinnati? That's really
1: good.
0: No,
1: I haven't had that.
0: That is, went out with, we had Robbie, Queen Roxanne, and we had Can't Close the Deal, Neil, and his son Corbin, and it was really, really good. Love that. I got to go back just for that, so. Anyway, all right, let's see here. Let's take a call. We haven't taken a call in a while. It's a call-in show. Let's say hello to Dick in Dayton. Hello, Dick in Dayton. Welcome, Dick.
2: Good morning, Ben and crew. How are you?
0: It's been a while. Where have you been, Dickster?
2: Oh, I've been helping Heather with activities and, just around here and we had to straighten up our rooms and things, but
0: yeah,
2: Ben, right. I just want to say something I've never in my life. That was a great time to meet you and everybody. I really, it made my day. It was great. People have called me about that, you know?
0: Well, we had a great time. It was wonderful to meet you. I was so happy that you were able to attend, and you and Ohio Al killed it. For my money, you two were better than the Beatles or Taylor Swift or any of these famous musicians. You guys had, everyone was going crazy. JT, the wingman, was tapping his toes.
2: Yeah.
0: Even that curmudgeon Justin in Cincinnati, I think he briefly smiled. Like, everyone loved it. You guys were wonderful.
2: Yeah. Thank you. Yeah.
0: Yeah. Yeah. Exactly.
2: I've been playing a little music with Debbie in the, it's called the Star City Dulcimers. You know, for this, to salute 200 and the years. And, but I haven't, see a couple of people, and I go to Bible study on, Sunday with, Jed. He comes and sees me all the time, but.
0: Oh, good.
2: Right. Have you heard from my friend, that I played with?
0: Ohio Al, the great Ohio Al. I did message him, and he loved the feedback. And my plan, and I told Ohio Al this. I know he's a busy guy and whatnot. He's not exactly right next to you there. And I said, you two, during the summer, should go out and do gigs together. It's like a traveling show. Everyone knows you. You're a star. Ohio Al's a star.
2: Thank you.
0: And you two guys together, you can perform the summertime. There's public places to perform at churches or whatever, and you could have a great time with that. Yeah.
2: Yeah, that was good. Well, I was disappointed in the Cavaliers. I guess it just wasn't meant to be, but I don't know.
0: Win a game, though. How did they not win? They gave up at the end there. What's up with that? That's not very nice to give up like
2: it's
0: that.
2: It's been bad. It's been bad on 92, the fan. It's everybody's been upset. Yeah.
0: What about the baseball situation in the great state of Ohio?
2: I didn't know anything about that. I've been, like I say, been busy. I didn't know anything about that, but
0: you have not been breaking down the Guardians / Indians and the Reds. You're not looking at what's going on with these teams, huh? Interesting.
2: I've been following the Guardians more to the Guardians.
0: Yeah, well, you've always been more like a Indians fan, right? Yeah. I mean, I've known you a long time. We go way back. You always kind of like the Indians more. Have any gigs coming up? You doing any more singing, dancing, the whole thing, the music?
2: Yeah,
0: you got anything?
2: A couple more coming up. Yeah, a couple more. I might go to String Benders today. I haven't been for a while, but
0: you got to go out there, man. You got to tell the boys about the gig you did in Newport, Kentucky. You had you got to tell them all about that. And by the way, the Guardians, your Guardians, the only team.
2: A lot of my friends called. I think 10 of my friends called. Thought it was kind of neat. I enjoyed it.
0: Yeah, it is great. No, but the Guardians, Dick, they're a playoff team. They're leading the division, the Central Division. They're right there. Yeah.
2: But I thought I'd check in, Ben.
0: All right. Thank you, Dick. Bye-bye.
2: Bye-bye.
0: There he goes, Dick in Dayton. Where he goes, only he knows. Let's say hello to Chance. We're going to take a chance. We got to get this guy a nickname. Chance in Alabama is becoming a regular, and we need to get Chance a nickname because he's calling up on a regular basis. Hello, Chance. What's going on, my man?
3: Yes, sir. I got 2% battery left, so I got to be quick. Yesterday I called in. It was newbie day. I'm working on being a regular. I really want to win one of those golden tickets.
0: Quickly.
3: I called by CJ. I called about CJ Stroud point. I'm gonna switch.
0: No, calm down. It was just a drop. Calm down. You don't have to take your time.

0: It's okay. Everything's all right. Let it breathe. Let it breathe, Chance.
1: All right, man. If I get cut off, just maybe let me. If I give a good take, consider having me call back. Okay. Here we go.
0: Okay.
1: So the Giants quarterback, right? The whole issue the team had having a freaking meeting about it's just ridiculous. If this was a politically correct, if Trump wasn't so. I'm not a Trump fan, first of all. But if he wasn't so, I can't think of the right word, but.
0: Well, he's unlike any other. He's unlike any other politician that we've got. So he doesn't follow the playbook, and that pisses a lot of people off. So I got it. We know.
1: One more thing. It's just crazy. Like let's say you have a problem with the Catholic Church, and a teammate has a problem, and a guy goes to church, and it's like there is to have to apologize and talk to a team because you introduced. A president, a one-time thing. It was off the field. It didn't hurt us.
0: No, we agree. It's ridiculous. I don't think he apologized. I think just the fact they played it up, the media, this very dramatic reporting about how, listen, here we have to have this this meeting and we have to air out our grievances. And I'm telling you, Chance, I was around locker rooms a lot. You know, I know it was a long time ago now because I've been doing this show for a long time. Most of these guys, they didn't care about politics. They were about, they wanted to go out, have a good time, play their sport, chase girls around. That's all they wanted. They didn't care about politics. They didn't give a crap about that.
1: Social media has changed everything. And Andy Reid on This Is a Life Lesson from Rashid Rice. That's what people should be talking about. Rashid Rice, Josh Jacobs. I mean, that's the stuff. How about the freaking culture of the Patriots? Mike Vrabel, who's destroying families and doing terrible things like that. I mean, I got you.
0: All right, listen, Chance, this is one of the great, you realize this is one of the great miracles here. This is like a biblical miracle. Your phone on 2%, you have made it all the way through this phone call. It's one of the great miracles of our time. You know, if they were writing, religious books these days, it would be about my cell phone was on 1% and I made it through the entire conversation.
2: This
0: anyway.
2: Is my nightmare.
0: thank you, Chance. Have a great weekend. We'll talk to you next week. The Great Chance in Alabama. Is that it? What do you think? Nickname 2% Chance? No? Are you approved? Cool?
3: I kind of like it. I mean, when I hear the name Chance, it makes me think of the dog from Homeward Bound, but yours works better.
0: I think I'm going to, by the powers invested in me, his nickname is 2% Chance, unless somebody has a better nickname. All right, it is the Ben Maller Show. Lame jokes of the week. We'll get to that. We'll do it next.
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5: 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I was in the United States Navy, and I served overseas in the Middle East and Africa. 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

0: 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So check it out.
1: Knock, knock. Who's there? Lame week. Lame week who? It's Big Ben's Lame Joke of the Week.
0: Let's do it. Big Ben's Lame Jokes of the Week. Do I have my guy Weed Man? Is he there from Hollywood 4?

0: Of course you do. Make me laugh,
1: Ben. All right. Why does Weed Man get treated well in Vegas?
0: Why?
1: They consider you a high roller. It's Mike. Oh, I hear Lisa. That's Mike the Leprechaun there. These are actual jokes by actual listeners. Did you hear that Weed Man Hippie ran for president?
0: Wow, really?
1: Yeah, you had one issue. You promised everyone higher wages is what you promised everyone. That's Mike, again, Mike the Leprechaun. With Lisa living in New York and Weed Man in Florida, and Weed Man's son, he said, when Lisa moved to New York, did Weed Man's son live there or Florida? And the answer is... No, they had joint custody. That was the joke. See, that was all that for the joke. That's Joe.
0: At least he's there, too.
1: Joe in Virginia Beach here. Let's see here. Page down. We'll skip over that one. Why was Weed Man delighted to work a few hours a week at the dispensary?
0: Wow, sure I will. Why?
1: Yeah, he thought it was a part-time job, but it turned out to be a party-time job. Right, Weed Man? That's Dennis in Detroit. These are actual jokes by actual listeners. You can send your joke in and send that care of BenMallerShow@gmail.com. That's BenMallerShow@gmail.com. Who is Weed Man rooting for in the NBA's Western Conference Game 7?
0: Ooh.
1: Whichever team is higher, according to Michael in Tulsa. you must love that. Wemby's very tall. You must love him. Why did Weed Man Hippie ask Lisa for a divorce?
0: Why?
1: A lawyer told him he could file for joint custody. There's another joint custody joke. That's Overnight Al in Fresno. All right. Why did Weed Man Hippie's vegan restaurant close down?
0: Why?
1: It was always infested with roaches, unfortunately. Yes, but you like that. That's Overnight. Overnight. It's a different kind of roach. Overnight Al there in Fresno. Thank you for that. What is Weed Man Hippie's favorite rom-com to watch during a romantic evening over the phone with Lisa?
0: What? What movie?
1: Toothless in Seattle. That's Daryl in the Ozarks who set that one in. What else do we have here? Page down. What's worse than being Weed Man's neighbor?
0: What?
1: Being Gunner in Minnesota's co-worker. That's Eric in Kansas. Why does Bryce Harper squeeze toothpaste directly into his mouth?
0: Why?
1: He likes the launch angle. That's from Michael he didn't say where he's from. Why is the NBA media room calling Wemby Bigfoot?
0: Why?
1: Because everyone swears they saw him, but nobody has any proof. And last one, that's from Steve. What is the NBA media's nickname for Victor Wembanyama? Victor Wembanyama.
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15: 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They defeated the Thunder in game 6 of the Western Conference Finals, 118-91. Wemby ended with 28 points and 10 rebounds.
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15: Game 7 will be on Saturday. The Stanley Cup playoffs continue on Friday with Game 5 between the Canadiens and the Hurricanes. The puck is set to drop at 8 Eastern, and Carolina leads the series 3-1. In baseball, the Cubs outscored the Pirates 7-2, while the Astros defeated the Rangers 5-1. I'm Monty Bolaños.
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19: Big. 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
20: We begin
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21: Are we going to allow this guy to be heard by anyone who can turn a dial?
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22: When I heard this, my BS detector immediately started going, whoop. 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
23: I'm afraid I'm repulsed by what he might tell me.
19: Boo!

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1: CJ, no way. Welcome in the beginning of another hour of the Ben Maller Show. We are in the air everywhere, side by side. That's right, as we get the sensation of the audio nation, coast to coast, border to border, and beyond, on the vast and ponderously powerful microphones of FSR emanating live.
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1: From the heat, the easy heat and eat option. 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And I tried to inform Mr. Pick'em. 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I got some messages that some of you did not hear the punchline for the last joke of last hour. I don't know how that could have happened. So if you missed it because you didn't have good hearing, the joke, the person that sent this did not write their name, but it was, what's the NBA's media nickname for Victor Wembanyama after he skipped out on the media the other night? It was Victor Where's He Yama. I thought that was a pretty good joke. I don't know. Anyway, all right. On that note, the Spurs, by the way, mollywopped the Thunder. As anticipated, we will get our Game 7 on Saturday night, and it will likely be a blowout. It really just depends on which way the NBA wants to go. They're going to send in Scott Foster, Tony Brothers. Who are they going to send in there to make sure the desired outcome happens? And what would be the desired outcome? I would think the NBA would rather see Victor Wembanyama and the Spurs, as he's the next big thing in the finals against the Knickerbockers, that would be more compelling. We'll find out. Anyway, our lead this hour is from Houston. Decisions that are being made as teams have workouts, very big week for workouts around the NFL, and then eventually everyone will be on vacation for another month before the training camp period opens up. We go to the Lone Star State where the team, they've already picked up the fifth-year option on their quarterback. C.J. Stroud feels that he has done his part to earn a contract extension. Of course, he claimed, well, this is my agent's handling that, and I'm not focused on the negotiations with the Texans. I don't know if you heard any of this or not. Maybe not. I always snicker, and I give a little side eye when I hear an athlete say, I'm not worried about the negotiation. So I'm not worried about somebody who wants to pay me lottery money. I'm not worried about that. Come on. Anyway, Stroud is eligible for a mega millions extension for the first time since he arrived on the scene with great hopes, high expectations in 2023. Of course, he's been a disappointment. He was the second overall pick in the draft, and things are not going well right now. It has been a discussion within the C.J. Stroud camp. He says he lets his agent handle that, like we said there, and all blah, blah, blah, blah, blah. My job is to play football. Yeah, okay. Well, you're not very good at that right now, pal, according to Mr. Irrigation and my

my eyeballs. So that is a good jumping off point. Let us discuss the question. C.J. Stroud. He feels that he's held up his end of the bargain. All right, and that's the money quote. He said, I think I've held my bargain up. Whatever happens, happens. So that's his quote. So C.J. Stroud feels he's held up his end of the bargain to earn a contract extension from the Houston football team. How wrong does that quote feel to you? How wrong does that quote feel to you? The I've held my bargain up. Well, it's the phrasing's wrong right off the top. Anyway, I've got Arctic Ocean, cubicles, and grave digger. And we will combine all of these things together, and we are going to have a big bowl of the the Baba Ghanoush, and then the Gabagool on the side. So the bowl will have the Baba Ghanoush, and then we'll have the Gabagool on the side. So to kick off here, I'm not going to be naive to the fact that you cannot expect C.J. Stroud to just come out and say, oh, yeah, I shouldn't get paid. I suck. I've sucked at a time you cannot suck, which is every big game I've been in my life in the NFL and the playoffs. So you expect C.J. Stroud to advocate for himself. Obviously, you would do that. You would expect that. Now, that being said, the man sounds like a total crumb bum. Why? We've watched him play. We know the gap between C.J. Stroud's level of confidence and his self-evaluation and his actual resume on his Pro Football Reference page and just watching and listening to the games, it's wider than the Texans' defensive cushion on a 3rd-and-25. C.J. Stroud talking about an extension of big money, it's like a C student, and I know a thing or two about being a C student, demanding that you're the valedictorian and you get all the privileges of that. Like, let's be real. C.J. Stroud is getting worse. He's not getting better. Period. Stop. C.J. Stroud is getting worse, comma, not better, period, stop. And if this is holding up your end of the bargain, what does failing look like? I'm asking for a friend. Seriously. Like, how do you regress 3 straight years and still walk around like you're, what, Josh Allen or something like that? Come on. His playoff performances are not sequels. They're straight to DVD, or I guess we should update that, to streaming disasters. Right, after promising at the beginning, I mean, I don't know, he individual promised it, but there was a lot of excitement, there was a lot of optimism, and he came out of the gates gangbusters. Looked like, man, this guy knows what he's doing. The Texans have a big time quarterback, and he's ready to go. And watch out, and all that stuff. And he followed that up with a couple of catastrophic rewrites. Like, the Texans fan base, guys like Mr. Irrigation and all that, they do not need reassurances. What they need is a quarterback who doesn't melt like beeswax candles in the playoffs. Playoffs? And by every, and I truly mean this, by every objective measurement, C.J. Stroud has shrunk like someone jumping in and saying, I'm going to swim a couple of laps around the Arctic Ocean. That's him in the postseason. There's a lot of shrinkage, if you know what I mean. And while he has won a wild card game each of his 3 seasons, whoop-dee-damn-doo, you then realize he's been bailed out by his defense. The Texans have not gotten past the divisional round. His playoff passer rating, C.J. Stroud, is lagging. It's, I think, around 80. And he's worse, measurably worse, than he is in the regular season. He's turnover prone under pressure. Stroud gets bailed out like the banking industry, the car industry did in America years ago. But in his case, he gets bailed out not by the White House or Congress. He gets bailed out by the Texans defense. In fact, he is 0-3 in playoff games. Here's a fun fact. He's 0-3 in playoff games where the defense doesn't score a touchdown. So if the Texans don't get a defensive touchdown, they've not won a playoff game with C.J. Stroud. That doesn't seem sustainable. Not that I'm an expert or anything like that. I just do the overnight show. That does not seem sustainable. The 2025 playoffs were especially ugly. 10 turnovers for C.J. Stroud, 5 interceptions, 5 fumbles, and a couple of them lost across just 2 games. And he's very popular with the Patriots because that includes that historically low. I think he had a 28 passer rating. If I remember, I have to go back and check my notes. I think it was exactly 28%. And not one, not two, not

three, but four interceptions against the New England football team, which is a heartburn situation, is what that is. Now, keep in mind, while objectively you would say C.J. Stroud's not that good, he's going the wrong direction. The ace in the hole for C.J. Stroud, you know what it is? FOMO. FOMO. FOMO. The fear of missing out. And all these teams in professional sports are so afraid of getting it wrong, even though when every key indicator says this guy's not the guy. We saw it with Kyler Murray. They gave him a contract. They knew he wasn't the guy in Arizona. They just finally got out of the contract, although they're still paying the price. They knew he wasn't the guy, though. They paid him anyway because we can't allow him to go somewhere else and be good. And so we'll see what happens with the Minnesota Vikings. And there's a bunch of mediocre quarterbacks. Justin Herbert with the Chargers, mediocre. Not a big game guy, you know, empty stat guy. He got paid. It's a lot of mediocre quarterbacks that have made a lot of money because of FOMO. And I believe that C.J. Stroud, whether it's the Texans or some other dumb team like the Browns or whoever, will pay him because of FOMO. Well, the Texans would be the first option. We'll see what he does this year. Furthermore, to Philadelphia we go. This is the last weekend of May. Did you know that? Yeah, the last weekend of May. That's it. And so we are inching closer to June 1st, which I believe, if I'm correct, is on Monday. And it is expected, either on Monday or Tuesday of next week, the bird brains are going to say, as Dick and Dayton would say, bye-bye. They're going to say bye-bye to disgruntled wide receiver A.J. Brown. And they're going to trade him up I-95 to the New England football team. However, there are some last-second reports that indicate the Eagles and Patriots are not close. They're not close to completing a trade. And could there be, I love this, a mystery team? Ooh, the mystery team entering the chat right now. That's always fun. We love a good mystery. All right, so the question, why are we getting these Cold War reports that the teams are not talking regarding A.J. Brown talks between Philadelphia and New England? So my first thought is the reason they're not talking is they've already got everything done and they just have to click on the DocuSign and that's it on Monday or Tuesday and then the trade happens. So there's no reason to talk because they've already talked and they've got everything ready to go and there's no need to give a primal scream or anything like that. The other thought I had is that the GM, Howie Roseman, is not negotiating. He's got the deal laid out, the game plan. However, he's on a dinghy, and he's out there. He's trying to catch catfish in a dinghy. And he's begging anyone who's also a fan of the dinghy to outbid New England at the last minute before the clock runs out. It's like if you ever buy anything on eBay, you know, there's a term, I think it's called eBay snipping, I think is what it's called, where at the very last second, they set a timer, and you say, you got until like midnight to buy this bag. Well, I don't really want the bag. All right, I'll bid on the bag. But, you know, you wait until the very last second, and you swoop in there, and some mystery bidder is going to come in there at the very last minute and say, okay, I'll give you more. And why? Because the Eagles and Brown are at they're not at impasse. They're past that. They're at a dead end. And they're at a dead end, and they're surrounded by pit vipers, king cobras, and black mambas. That's what they're at right there. That's where they're at. And Philly crossed the Rubicon and burned the bridge behind them. Burn, burn, burn, burn, burn, and there's no rowing back. Merrily, merrily, merrily. Can't do it. If the godfather skips the wedding, which happened, the relationship is not strained. It's cooked. It's absolutely cooked. And Jalen Hurts, as we've talked about, the tabloids were all over this, wasn't at A.J. Brown's wedding because he wasn't welcome at A.J. Brown's wedding. That is not awkward. That is a no-fly zone. That is irreversible. And Jalen Hurts and A.J. Brown are not teammates anymore. They're co-workers currently waiting for the human resources department to separate their cubicles.
Okay, you know, move these guys.

Okay. The Eagles have already hit up Home Depot. They've gone down and bought some replacement parts. Not good parts, but Hollywood Brown, journeyman wide receiver, Elijah Moore, rookie with a good name. We'll see if he turns out to be a good player. Mekhi Lemon. You won't get a lemon. Well, they got a lemon. Meanwhile, A.J. Brown has his seatbelt fastened, and he is ready to enter the NFL transfer portal and go to the Patriots and just put the knee pads on for Mike Vrabel. We know some other people have done that. And just celebrate Mike Vrabel, how great the bromance, the whole thing. So we expect that to happen by the end of the week. All right, last thing. To San Francisco we go, where 49er defensive end Nick Bosa, claiming his rehab is going well. That's not what we're going to talk about here. He was asked about NFL stadiums converting to grass for the FIFA World Cup, which is coming up, the great price gouging event that's trying to stick Americans with a tremendous credit card bill. And so the stadiums, these NFL stadiums are going to have grass, and then they're going to revert to turf, the fake grass for NFL games. Bosa, when asked about this, says, quote, "It's a little bizarre, but what can you expect?" And he's not alone. I'm just using him as a jumping off point. He's not alone. There are other NFL players I could have used. I just chose Nick Bosa. Question. With all of this hullabaloo and pandemonium over turf fields versus grass fields, can you explain why NFL owners continue to be so stubborn towards them? Well, yes, thanks for asking. And it's not that hard. It's simple. It's Occam's razor. The simplest answer is the right answer, because the NFL loves consistency, even if consistency is unpopular, and they don't care about your little algorithms and bots complaining. Owners love turf, and the reason they love turf, it doesn't complain. It doesn't form a union. It doesn't ask for new contracts and new money and all that stuff. If they could replace all of the players with turf, they'd do it. They do it. Grass is for romantic purists of football who like to see grass stains and mud all over the uniforms. Turf is for reliable, dependable profits. Multi-use stadiums, and these NFL stadiums only have 8 or 9 home games a year and then maybe a playoff game or two, unless you're really lucky. Multi-use stadiums are factories of revenue. We all know that. And turf survives and helps the bottom line. Owners are not giving up concert dates so the players can have cleats and play on grass. If grass can survive the Eras Tour with Taylor Swift, okay, great. It can't, right? It can't survive the concert circuit with Taylor Swift. It's not going to survive Derrick Henry and all these other guys running around. So if you want grass, the NFL owners will say, all right, take less money. Take a little less, take a haircut so the stadium can stop hosting the Gravedigger and his pals at the monster truck rallies in the offseason. And despite what the players say, the injury data is not one-sided. It is mixed. The newer turf, that not the stuff they originally had, which was called AstroTurf, which was essentially green carpet on concrete, which they played on in the 80s into the 90s. The newer turf, it's closed the gap. It's narrowed the gap compared to the old AstroTurf. And so the injury rates are comparable. Of course, remember, you can always manipulate the numbers, and if you want to twist some things around, that's why stats are fun to talk about, and the analytics are great to talk about. It's a lot of bullcrap, and the people in sports have been completely brainwashed by the bullcrap. They have. And, you've also got a lot of dome stadiums, which complement. It's complicated to put grass down. You've got places where the sun doesn't shine very often, and you're in a dome stadium, which is a double whammy. And so these temporary World Cup grass fields that have been installed are very expensive, and they're logistically complex, is what they are. They highlight the fact that the turf is just an easier option. It's cheaper, it lasts longer, and these guys, even though they're aristocrats and robber barons and oligarchs and all that, they prioritize the revenue from the non-football events
things that you'll likely never

0: attend, and they love the lower operational cost, and there's less headaches and all that. So follow the money. As we always say, you follow the money, and the turf wins every time. And twice on Sunday, every single time. All right, it is the Ben Maller Show as we are rolling through the overnight here, hanging out together. If you would like to be part, you can join us right now and say hello at 877-99 on Fox. That's 877-996-6369. And we'll take your calls also on X at Ben Maller. That's at Ben Maller if you'd like to be part of the live program. We have the Coop Scoop on entertainment. Hooray for Hollywood. Hooray for Hollywood. We'll get to that, and we will do it next. However, it is time in the A Block to go live to the Lorena Theater right there in Los Angeles, Sherman Oaks, California. And let's find out what hour it is.
1: Number four.
0: Oh, got the big finish, the jazz hands, the smile. Mm-hmm. And she'll be performing in Hoboken, New Jersey on Saturday. So it's very exciting. 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

0: 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And I'm here with David Owens of Gifting Grace Project to talk a little bit about the work they do assisting kids in Lafayette who are experiencing the same thing.
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0: as we navigate the overnight flight here, the red-eye flight. And we will be preparing to land the plane. And flight attendants, please prepare for landing. Eh, about half an hour. Fry Daddy writes in, and he says he's
1: Houston, we have a problem.
0: Yeah, in Pennsylvania. He says, A.J. Brown, he gone. And he says, Smith better than Brown, caught more receivers. What can Brown do for you? He says, F the owners, he says. All right. So David seems like you're not real happy with the direction of the Philadelphia Eagles right now. A little upset by that. Okay, I got you. Good times, good times. Who else we have on the X machine? We've got that schmuck supermarket, Steve. Are you done moving into your condo, supermarket, Steve? You haven't let us know about that. I'm surprised. Let's see here. Shane in Des Moines says, Ben, you should bring the mailbag idea of a militia guest into the studio for an entire show. I think it should be, it'll be better than any caller from Boston or from Florida, says Shane in Des Moines. Well, as you know, Shane, we have an unlimited budget to fly people into the studio, so why not? Let's say hello to, let's go to Blind Scott, who is in Boston. Hello, Blind Scott, on the north end of Boston.
2: Dude, she went and slept with the guy at Valvoline when she was dating Shane because he had no money. The donut lady, she dumped him and slept with the guy at Valvoline because Valvoline was across the street.
0: You don't know, you're just making things up. You don't know.

0: No, he said that on the air. He said it on the air. He's like, he didn't say that on the air.
1: He didn't say that on the air. You're making things up.
0: He said it on the internet. He's a piece of crap, dude. He's the biggest piece of crap.
1: You're very angry. All right. I don't know. He doesn't send me any weird messages. I don't know what he does. I have no idea. People say things. I don't know what's true.
0: Why do you read these tweets, dude? Why do you read stuff off of Twitter? It makes you look like crap. Like, you read Twitter, and it's your career at jeopardy here, man. You're going to lose your job over this crap.
1: Yes, I agree. Yes, I completely agree with you. The act of having people comment during the show and giving real-time feedback is a felony.
0: It's off of Twitter. It's off of Twitter, like 99%.
1: It's a platform we used to use a text line, moron.
0: You're ruining your career doing that,
1: all
0: dude.
1: Right. Go away. Let's say hello to Kevin in Denver. Hello, Kevin. I guess Scott's off the meds again. Hello, Kevin.
2: Insomniac. I listen sometimes, but I don't think you're gonna lose your job. A couple comments. I'm in Denver. Broncos, okay. Nuggets, Avalanche. You know, heartbreak city. But I had a question. You do your meet and greets. I know you've done some in Boston recently and stuff. But I don't know what your fan base is in Denver. But I'm curious if you've ever done one in Denver. Or you have any plans to?
1: I would love to. Wait, take a breath. Oh, there's more.
2: Wait, one more question. And if you do, does Lorraine perform? She sounds like an amazing voice.
1: Oh, a singer. It's up to her. You know, there's a lot of money involved. She needs a lot of money to perform there. So, or booze. Or alcohol. That's right. Lorena, would you perform in Denver if we came to Denver?
3: Well, I did drop a couple of number fours when we were in Worm Town.
1: That's right. Yes.
3: So I'm sure I could, you know, muster up a few with the right concoction of cocktails. Yes.
1: I understand. Now, more importantly, and you sound like you're still sleeping, but I'm okay with that. It's early and fair enough, Kevin. Have you had the Maller food dish in Denver? So we did a meet. Now, Queen Roxanne, I think she might have been hammered, but she's like, hey, let's go. I'm going to bring you guys to Denver. We're going to do a meet and greet in Denver. And I got all excited and I didn't hear from her. So I don't know what happened with that. But the Sportsbook Bar and Grill in Denver, there is a Maller food dish on the menu. There's multiple locations in the greater Denver area, so that would be where we'd have to have the event. We'd have to pick one of the locations.
4: Well, I will say that it's one of, if not maybe the only location that I would pay for myself to fly and go to if we did it during a weekend that the Broncos were playing.
1: Okay, so we'd have to pick a Bronco weekend and go out there, and I gotcha. All right. Well, we could figure that out. I mean, you go out and we'll have a great time. We'll try to pick a date. Although I got to hear more from Queen Roxanne because she was like, I got something lined up here. Anyway, all right. Thank you. Go to bed or go back to sleep, or I don't know what's going on with you. I have no idea. But you sound very sleepy.
3: Intoxicated.
1: Possibly intoxicated also. Yeah. So anyway, all right. What else do we have? Let's see. Page down. Let's go to

0: Yeah,
1: see, I got excited. I thought you were going to say, I'm changing my ways. I'm now going to become a good caller. I thought that's what you were going to say.
0: Yeah.
1: You didn't say that. Now you disappointed me. I got my hopes up when you were talking there. That's a bad job by you.
0: I'm going to take you on, and it'll be exciting, yeah. Maybe even into mine.
1: Is this improving your career at all? Are you getting good feedback on this? People like this? Is this going well?
0: I'm nationwide. I love it. I love you. Love your show. Yeah,
1: okay. Well, thank you. I appreciate that. Got any jokes for us? Any jokes or no?
0: I could ask the callers to call in and say what rhymes with bucket.
1: Yeah. Kirby Puckett. That's what rhymes with bucket.
0: There you go. There's one. When a golfer strikes a ball, he struck it. And when you go to bed and you tuck it, the blanket.
1: Okay, all right. Thank you. Here's my fun fact.
2: I was going to say Blind Scott. Never mind.
1: Well, my fun fact of the hour right now. Here we go. Fun fact of the hour. Here we go. Fun fact. The Boston Red Sox, who used to brag about home field advantage at Fenway Park, are now 9-19 at home. They're 1-7-1 in home series this year, and they are 9 games below 500. It's fair to say things are not going well at the friendly confines there. Good ballpark, bad baseball team. That is wild. They've only won, if my math is correct, they've won one home playoff series. They're 1-7-1. In home series at Fenway. That does not seem like it's going well. Let's say hello to, who do we have here? Marcel in Brooklyn, my big voice guy, Marcel in Brooklyn. Hello, Marcel in Brooklyn. Welcome.
3: Hey, good morning, Ben, and good to see you, my friend. Hope you're getting ready for the great, great, great weekend, and June is right around the corner, so prepare yourselves. Sure.
1: Marcel, next week we're planning on doing the NFL Book'em. We talked about this the other night. Are you in on or out of the NFL Book'em?
3: I'm going with in, not out.
1: Okay. And you're willing to participate in this, yes?
3: Absolutely. That will be next week.
1: Can we get your number?
3: I don't think so. Keep it in private.
1: How are we going to get a hold of you? We need to do this an earlier hour. You normally call this hour. We have to do it early.
3: You know what? Get some messaging going on my Facebook page, including yours, so I will love to talk
1: about
3: it.
1: Okay, all right. We'll do the big introduction here. Go ahead.
3: Yes, it is. The Coop Scoop on Entertainment, a Friday tradition. Hooray for Hollywood. Starts now, and here is Justin Cooper. Take it away.
4: Thank you, Marcel.
1: Professional voicemail.
4: All right, Ben, we've got a little bit of a slow weekend as far as new stuff worth pointing out. But we're going to start off in the theaters, as always. And there's a new movie out called Backrooms. It's a regular movie in theaters. It's rated R. It's got good reviews from the critics and audiences so far, and this is the only description that it has. A strange doorway appears in the basement of a furniture showroom. It is a horror, sci-fi, fantasy movie.
1: That's like the Twilight Zone. They used to do that, where all of a sudden a portal opens up, you go through the door, and then it's like kids would swim in a lake, and then there'd be like a little like tunnel, and they'd come out another dimension.
4: It could be something like that.
1: Okay.
4: Lupita Maxwell stars in this. She is the star of.
1: I don't know who that is.
4: Not a lot of people do. She stars in the ABC, the Apple TV show Shrinking, which is a great show. Great show. She's a great character in that. All right. Moving on to television. We have a spinoff show called Star City. Now, this is a spinoff of the Apple TV show, For All Mankind. So, this one basically is the same story, but from the perspective of the Soviet Union. If you're a fan of For All Mankind, it's kind of a going to Mars space type of show. So this first season serves as a prequel that depicts the USSR's frantic efforts to land a man on the moon ahead of the Americans in an alternative history 1960s.
1: Oh, Sputnik, right? Wasn't that the thing they, well, they, that was their space stuff.

0: Yeah, that was the, I believe the first.
1: That was a big, my dad was very into space. And so he would talk about the space race. This was a big part of his life. And so he always would talk about it.
0: Yeah, absolutely. It was huge in the 1960s. This one's, so this show's got good reviews. I've watched a ton of Apple TV shows, but I've never seen For All Mankind. So I think I might need to catch up on that. Because I like space stuff as well. I'm big into space movies all that stuff.
1: Are you going to be able to handle when they announce that UFOs are real and all that?
0: Look, I mean, they've already kind of announced it, right? I'm excited to see what else there is, you know?
1: The great thing is that nobody seems to really be all that worked up into a lather about it. You thought, like, oh, everyone would be worked up. A lot of people think it's fake.
2: They're just giving us a little bit at a time so that we don't freak out, you know?
0: Right. That's kind of how I feel. I don't know.
1: The boiling frog, right? Just a little bit. You don't realize the temperature's going up, and all of a sudden there's goblins walking around.
0: You're not going to see people freaking out until they show us an alien. You know what I mean? I think, and that it's in, we're imagine sure that it's not AI.
1: Imagine that press conference at the West Wing.
0: Yeah, that'd be interesting. One last thing that I want to bring up here, Ben.
1: Yes.
0: This is interesting. So on Saturday, May 30th, Netflix is trying to, it's almost like they're launching a new genre, I guess, but they're calling it Instadocs. It's a new series, and it's kind of, they're calling it a fast turnaround docu-series. So I don't know where is that, like, it's like slightly slower than the news, I guess, like, you know, because you do a super fast turnaround and then it's just a news story, right?
1: Well, isn't the whole point of a documentary you have to wait for the story to play out so you have the ending of the story? Like, isn't that?
0: Right. But from what I understand, from what I read about this, it's kind of like, I don't know, almost in real time, but not quite.
1: Yeah. Okay.
0: So the first subject of the Instadocs. Man, I'm having a sneeze attack all of a sudden.
1: Oh man, you're very emotional.
0: It is, it's based on Alex Murdaugh. It's called Alex Murdaugh Unconvicted. I don't know if you remember.
1: Was that the guy from the South Carolina or something?
0: Yes.
1: Like that, or someone
0: yes.
1: South? Yeah, I saw that story.
0: His double murder conviction was overturned. So I guess this is.
1: Is he out of jail?
0: He's going to have a new trial that takes place. But I guess tune into the Instadocs to find out exactly what's going on. That's Saturday on Netflix.
1: Okay.
0: That is Coop Scoop Entertainment.
1: All right. Thank you for that. It is the Ben Maller Show. If you would like to play Sports Jeopardy, call right now. Operators are standing by at 877-99 on Fox. We'll get to Sports Jeopardy, and we will do it next.
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0: Miller here. It is the Ben Maller Show as we continue on. And Sports Jeopardy moments away. A reminder that the audio does not end as this is our final hour of the week. But we have the fifth hour podcast that will be coming up later today and also on Saturday and the mailbag on Sunday. So check out that. The Ben Maller Show podcast will be up shortly after this show. And a best of version, which is 4.7 seconds long today. You can listen however you want. Chop it up, cannibalize it, do whatever you want. So check it out.
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1: Ben Maller.
0: Thank you, Spin Max. Let's welcome in our contestants from the great state of Maine. We say hello to Dave. Hello, Dave. Welcome.
6: Howdy ho.
0: Try to control your emotion. And you will be going against Kale in Tampa. Hello, Kale. Welcome.
7: Thanks for having me. Let's go, Rays. Kevin Cash, manager of the year. Let's go.
0: We found one of seven Rays fans, and he's calling our show right now. Okay. I'm kidding, unless I'm not. We have a leaderboard and monarchy are the categories. Dave, which one would you want to start with?
6: Let's go monarchy.
0: All right, monarchy. These athletes all have royal names or nicknames, and your name is your buzzer if you want to answer. Here we go, $200. This legendary athlete is simply known as his airness.
7: Kale. Michael Jordan.
0: That is correct. All right, $200, $400 question. This future Hall of Famer is the only player to have rushed for at least 2,000 yards in a season in high school, college,
6: Derrick Henry.
0: Dave, that is correct. Dave Henry. Derrick Henry. Good job by you, Dave. $600. We're doing monarchy is the category. This Sports Jeopardy, if you like it. If you don't like it, call something else. This former first baseman is the youngest player in NL history to hit 50 home runs in a season. He also owns the Milwaukee Brewers record for home runs. And eventually, yes, Kale.
7: Prince Fielder.
0: That is correct. Wow, that's good. Prince Fielder. $800, known as one of the best tennis players of all time. He was called the King of Clay for his dominance on clay courts.
6: John McEnroe.
0: No. No, that is incorrect. Record 14 French Open titles. Kale? No.
7: Rafael Nadal?
0: Yeah, oh, you got it right. Rafael Nadal, that's correct. All right, last one, $1,000. This former All-Star out of UCLA has a royal-sounding first name. He twice led the NBA in steals, participated in the most recent season of Dancing with the Stars. Anybody? No, it's Baron Davis.
8: Kale wins.
0: Kale.
1: 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The Odd Couple with Rob Parker and Kelvin Washington. 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
6: The Spurs defeated the Thunder 118-91 in Game 6 of the Western Conference Finals as San Antonio held Oklahoma City to just 13 points in the third quarter. Victor Wembanyama led the way with 28 points and 10 rebounds. Shai Gilgeous-Alexander ended with 15 points.
7: Anything can happen in a Game 7. Like, it's win or go home. It being in your building is nice, but like, it doesn't really mean anything. Like, you have to go out there and be the better basketball team or else your season's done, and that's what it comes down to. Now it's gonna be nice having our fans behind us and cheering us, but we got to go out there and be better, and if we're not better, our season will be over.
6: Game 7 will be on Saturday, but the Stanley Cup playoffs continue on Friday with Game 5 between the Canadiens and the Hurricanes. The puck is set to drop at 8 Eastern, and Carolina leads the series 3-1. In Major League Baseball, the Blue Jays edge the Orioles 2-1 for their 10th win in their last 14 games. Amancio Bolaños.
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0: And just like that, we are off and running here on a Friday morning. It is Two Pros and a Cup of Joe, Fox Sports Radio. LeVar Arrington, Brady Quinn, Jonas Knox with you here. 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How are we feeling here on this Friday morning?
1: What's happening, man?
0: What up, man?
1: What up? What up, bruh?
0: Hey, look, man. I tried to tell you guys, you got to stop playing with Wemby. You got to stop. You don't listen.
1: Stop playing with him.
0: You don't listen, man. You guys just won't listen. All the jokes, all the wisecracks, all the one-liners, enough's enough. You got to stop playing with Wemby. And you guys, I think, learned a valuable lesson last night, because now we're at a game seven.
1: He was out there balling. I'll tell you that. He did not want to lose. He was playing defense. He was playing offense. He was doing everything that he needed to do. But it was a great team win for them, though. It took a team effort. And them being able to deliver the way that they did in a game where it clearly seemed to be in the favor of OKC to come in and close out the series. I think that's, to me, what was most impressive for me as a takeaway, was the fact that they're in a game where the momentum was all in favor of OKC

0: And they're a balanced team. This is two, I mean, obvious, it's Captain Obvious. This is two really, really strong teams. And you're seeing two really good teams go head to head. But this Spurs team, they led wire to wire in this game. They took a 20-0 run and grabbed momentum and confidence in this game. And now it leaves me wondering, fellas, going into game seven, even though it is in OKC on the road, it has me wondering if Victor Wembanyama comes out and is as aggressive as he was in this game on both sides of the court, can they go into OKC and steal game seven? I don't believe so, but I'm definitely not doubting that they can do it.
1: It's not far-fetched at this point. I mean, I don't know, you know, what
0: it's anybody's series.
1: Yeah,
0: it's anybody's series.
1: There's also, look, for as good as the Thunder have been, they've been in a lot of game sevens where there were opportunities to close out teams, and they've kind of, you know, relied on, you know, home court, or it's going to go back to OKC and they'll take care of business there. But, you know, when you play around with your food that often, you know,
0: you love using that.
1: Well, no, because it's true. Like, but
2: you do,
1: but they do. And when you get to that point, somebody's going to step up and bite you in the ass. And it feels like it didn't happen with Indiana. We saw Halliburton get hurt. Denver, same issue last year as well, too. And then you got San Antonio, and it was like, man, you had an opportunity there. And I'm just assuming them getting wiped out was them basically throwing in the towel and saying, all right, we'll see you. We'll see you back home. We're a 3.5-point favorite now, and we'll just let it all ride on Saturday night. But at some point, it's going to catch up to you.
2: Yeah, I don't know that that's necessarily by design. You know, I think last night they had a hard time, you know, hitting threes. You guys talked about Wimby, but Wimby played fantastic. I think so did some of the pieces around him. You know, Castle played great. The bench stepped up, pitched in too. Dylan Harper was great. So I just, last night was an example of one of those games that, you know, the pendulum swung back the other way. San Antonio, Wimby had their night, and it all comes down to a game seven. This is exactly what I think we all hoped for when this series first started. We've talked about it. They're the two best teams left in the NBA, and this is our game seven for the finals. I think whoever wins this, whether it's OKC or San Antonio, I'm really curious to see what that next series is going to look like, just because, you know, there's so many difficult matchups. But, you know, give credit to the Spurs. They didn't, you know, go down without swinging. I think OKC comes back in a big way in game seven. I really do. I think last night was I don't say an aberration, but you don't see them shoot that poorly, in particular from three, on a consistent basis. Like, you can't bank on that happening again.
1: SGA spoke afterwards. He was asked, you know, in reference to Denver, Indiana forcing game sevens, are the Spurs the best team they've faced? Take a listen.
3: I don't know. They're up there for sure. Indiana and Denver were pretty tough. taking us to game seven, probably the common denominator with those groups. But yeah, they're a very tough team, really good team, especially this late in the season. You're going to play teams of this caliber. It's no surprise. And yeah, when you're on a playoff run, you run into teams that are very good, especially when you get this late. And however many games it takes.
4: We talk so much about the other guys that are fighting through stuff, but how much mental and physical fatigue do you have, and how are you fighting through it?
3: Oh, I'm good. I'm ready to go. Biggest game of my career. Yeah.
4: Is it the biggest game?
3: It's the next game. And if I lose, my season's over.
1: There we go. See, get fired up, man. That's going to be fun. And that place is wild when they get ready for games, when they're there. So they know there's a big opportunity here. And, yeah, I just think San Antonio showed the ability that while everybody perceived them as being not ready yet, they are, man. And if they get to the finals, despite what Reggie Miller was trying to spin, you know, a couple of nights ago, if they get to the finals, they'd be favored against the Knicks, which I don't think anybody thought at this point in Wemby's career, or that quote unquote rebuild, you know, Mitch Johnson coming in, the stuff with Popovich, the San Antonio finds themselves in that spot again with an opportunity to win a title.
2: The big cans behind Mitch Johnson.
1: Oh, yeah. What's that? Series. Is that intentional?
2: I don't think it's not intentional. I mean, you don't think the outfits, you don't think the placement of where they're sitting is intentional, knowing exactly what they're going to

0: it on the screen?
1: Yeah, I just wonder, you know, who, like, do they just buy those tickets in advance, or is there somebody with the organization that says, hey, every time they show Mitch on screen, can we get somebody with a couple of battleships sitting right behind him? And just let it all fly.
0: It's almost like they want to take a shot at Charles just because he spoke so poorly about San Antonio.
1: Oh, that's a great call. Yeah.
2: It's like, that's somebody's tick.
1: That's great.
2: That's one of them players or coaches or somebody.
0: I don't know.
2: That's somebody's people.
1: What do you mean, Bar?
2: That's somebody's people sitting there.
0: Like right? like the main squeeze, or what are we talking about here?
2: I mean, if they that close to the court, you got to assume that they may get on camera, so you got to...
0: I mean, Var, I know you've seen those torpedoes.
2: Yeah, I mean, I watch the game. I stay focused in on the court and what's happening with the players, but sometimes you do see the crowd. You know, sometimes the crowd does make a cameo appearance.
1: Can I ask you a question? Not from personal experience, because obviously it wouldn't be the case, but if you had to venture to guess, like... Because Brady mentioned, you know, is it the main? Is it the side?
0: It's easy to find out, right, by the way.
1: Mm-hmm. If you had to get, like, just guess, where does the main sit at a game?
2: And sweet.
1: Okay, and then you put the other one with the Zeppelins.
2: Here's the thing, though. Here's
1: right behind the coach.
2: No, that's what I'm saying.
1: So the one with the Zeppelins, the you don't put right behind the coach.
2: Okay, so... Family sits like a few rows up from the court. Like, they're not on the court, like, right there. They're rows up. So I would say somebody spent money on those tickets. And so that is either a main, or somebody else thinks they're special too. Like, there's a lot of sissy dudes out here these days, man. And you know, maybe you know, they were persuasive in getting those seats. You know?
0: So based on my research, okay. One of the women is a 23-year-old OnlyFans model with almost 2 million Instagram followers.
2: Okay, so she can afford the tickets on her own.
0: Correct.
2: And she's doing advertising for herself. So good for her.
0: Probably good for business. Jump down this wormhole even further, a lot of content out there.
2: How are you able to find that information out?
1: What do you search for that?
0: I just put it into the Google machine, and Google does it. I don't need to do anything. Julie J. Swan, and she goes by Blueberry 3 on, I guess, social media platforms. And then she's got a friend who's along there with her. What's interesting about this is she's not the only woman in Texas who's been doing this. I'm finding there's also been a woman with the Dallas Stars who also has done this. I can't seem to find her information, but I'm seeing a lot of documentation of this. So
1: I got to do something about my search here, because I put in Spurs fans with the Cannons and nothing came up.
2: Did you search, Q?
0: Let me go back and look, actually. Why? Like, I'll tell you what, dude. Facebook is a hindrance to, like, everything.
1: Oh, it's the worst.
0: Once you go there, they, like, because that's what this explanation is off of, whoever also recognized what we're talking about and wanted to post about it. But it's like a dead end. Once you go there, you can't get back out of anything. I said, who are the two women who are sitting behind Mitch Johnson?
1: Okay.
0: That's all I had to put.
1: Two women.
2: Yeah, you're really doing it. So am I.
1: Mitch Johnson, who look like they have VW bugs in their shirt.
2: Yeah. Yeah, it did come up.
1: Oh, you're right.
0: And I don't think you need the VW bugs in this shirt. I think you just put the two in behind Mitch Johnson.
1: All right, let me backspace then. All right. See, it just auto-filled that in. I'm sorry. Yeah, you know, look, good for them. And they're basketball fans, apparently. You know, and we could always use a little more of those based on the ratings in recent years. So I think this is great for the NBA. They should really lean into this. Forget about the draft lottery reform. Start putting a couple of those behind every coach each game. You want people to tune in. It's great.
0: You know, I'll be honest, it's tough in games that are blowouts. I mean, that thing was

0: close. And
1: this is the lead story. I'm sorry.
0: No, I know. I'm just saying, like, it's tough to really break down a game that I really wasn't ever in doubt. I don't know how you guys, if you guys see it any different, but unfortunately, there's been more and more of that happening. So,
2: no, they play really well. They play great team ball. You know, the poor shooting night, you got to attribute to some really aggressive, you know, they were playing some good defense. And they were aggressive on offense. And, yeah, they had a poor shooting night from by standard of even the three-pointers and stuff like that. And you can't expect that Shea is going to have a 15-point game more than one time out of X amount of games. But I give a lot of credit. I don't give the credit to just, like, oh, chalk it up to a poor night of shooting. I give the credit to San Antonio for being an aggressive team that knew that the series was on the blink. No one really gave them a fair opportunity to win this game. I won't say nobody, but I just don't think that – I think a lot of people felt like OKC was going to close it out. And I know you said, Jonas, I know you said a game seven. You felt like there could be a game seven, could go the distance. And Q, you might have said it as well. But just the reality of it is the experience, the balance. They didn't look like the younger, spryer team in this. And they're still young. And that's a little – if I'm OKC, my biggest concern is not that we lost. My biggest concern is if I'm watching this film, and if you watch it back, they just – I mean – San Antonio made OKC almost look as though they're a veteran, older team. Like there was youth on the Spurs side. And I don't know if that's a good thing or if that's a bad thing, but I'm telling you, I'm super nervous if I'm OKC going into this game seven.
3: Stephon Castle, very confident, very, very confident afterwards. He spoke to a little about what you said, LeVar, that one team doesn't feel like they're the quote unquote rookie in this matchup when it comes to deep playoff runs. Let's take a listen.
4: As a group, I mean, we all want this. I mean, it's right there in front of us. And I mean, we feel like collectively that we're better than this team. And I mean, we didn't want to let our fans down on our home court either. So coming out here with a chance to go back in OKC and play game seven, I feel like that's all the motivation you need.
3: Hey, man, your fans didn't want to let you down. Just look behind your coach. They're there every game with you.
0: By the way, I think if you take out Bismack Biyombo and Harrison Barnes, they might be like the equal in regards to their age. Because both those guys are kind of outliers. Like, OKC's young. I think the average age is like 24. But I also think, like, the Spurs, it's like 25 with those guys.
3: Also,
0: just doing the quick math, I'm pretty sure they're about probably like the same as far as youth.
3: Did you see at the end of game five when Wemby, as he was walking off the court, he just leaned in and whispered something to Biyombo and Plumlee?
0: About Jerry McCann.
3: And, and just those guys went out and immediately picked up hard fouls. Like, it's just,
0: on Jerry McCann,
3: You know? Got to let him know.
0: Why'd they have to pick him, though, Jonas?
3: I don't know. There's not really sure what's going on with that dynamic. Biyombo seems like he's been in the league for 400 years. Like he's been around for a long time. I don't even know which Plumlee it is.
0: Mason? Is it Mason Plumlee?
3: I think. But, you know, he's been around for a while. So it's going to be fun. I mean, I think it. You know, would they prefer that this game was on a Sunday night, do you think? Or are they okay with Saturday night game seven? If you had to guess, using your TV, you know, broadcasting knowledge.
0: Well, player, who are we talking about okay
3: the,
0: with
3: just,
0: it?
3: Just the NBA. Would they prefer this game on a Sunday night or a Saturday night?
0: Well, probably a Sunday. They'd get better viewership in that case.
3: Yeah.
0: I would imagine. But do you really want to have that long of a layover? Like where people kind of forget that it's even still going on.
3: Well, I think also.
0: And by the way, you're in a standalone window regardless. It's not like there's much else going on besides the Stanley Cup playoffs. So,
3: but I do think that, you know, it speaks to a bigger tell here that that NBC had a choice, and they clearly chose Cubs Cardinals in primetime on Sunday night over.
0: Oh gosh, they went two in a row.

0: Oh, and now we're getting
1: I didn't set the schedule.
0: Talking around.
1: Set the schedule. So Adam Silver, put that in your pipe and smoke it, buddy. You got relegated to Saturday night because Cubs Cardinals was the dominant conversation in sports. It had nothing to do with the fact that it was planned months in advance. Don't let anybody tell you that lie. Cubs Cardinals primetime on Sunday night. For the record here.
0: You're still going to keep doing this. You guys have won two games in a row. You forgot. It's just another opportunity to lose 10.
1: So, yeah. But you know what? Let us just get through this month, and then we'll see how the Cubbies are doing after that. You know, right now I think 500. Got a whole lot of season to gag away all that.
0: If I was looking for tickets right now, did the ticket price just go up now that you're back on a two-game winning streak?
1: Oh, God, no. Yeah, don't even. Why do you think I'm recycling cans? Speaking of cans, did you guys get that picture I sent?
0: No. Yes, I did. Yeah.
2: I've been in social media. I did now. Yeah. What's with the skinny kung fu dudes on social media now all of a sudden, man? You got the dude that looks like a little ass Conor McGregor, but tries to sound like Bruce Lee. Now there's this other one.
1: Who?
0: Hold on. Maestro. Can you describe what that means? Looks like Conor McGregor, but sounds like Bruce Lee. Like, what does that sound like?
2: I can't even do it. He's too small. Like, my voice wouldn't even do it any justice.
1: Wait, is he like a kid?
2: I'm gonna find him, though. No, he has no teeth. He has no teeth. Yeah.
1: It's so just, like a drug addict.
2: It may be so, man. But he knows how. He's got the kicks like Bruce Lee. He kind of looks like Bruce Lee, but Conor McGregor. I don't know, man. I will send him to y'all. But I'm on here because of Brady Quinn wanting us to look at the Zeppelins. And this is what pops up on my time.
0: Wow. Right. I feel like that was a direct shot at me. I'm not really sure that I was motivating you to look at it. By the way, I didn't even send a picture to us in the group chat. I was just trying to, you know, get down to the I'm not really sure what I was trying to do. It just sounded more entertaining than talking about last night's game because it was a blowout. Yeah,
1: could you imagine being some of these other shows with zero personality having to break down that bucket of crap last night, and we just picked the lead story multiple times over? If that doesn't get us an award, you can kiss our collective ass. All right. 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Also, I forgot to mention this as we got lost in the conversation about those planets behind Mitch Johnson.
3: It's Saturday, Sunday.
1: It's a football Friday. Come on, Bar. Come on. Come on now. Feel the bar.
2: Oh, man. Come on, Lorena. Let's do it for Eddie. Come on. Do it for Eddie. Come on. Here we go.
4: Friday night is football Friday.
1: Yeah.
4: Football Friday. Rock 'em. Sock 'em. Do it. You can feel it.
1: It is a football Friday on Two Pros and a Cup of Joe. Friday. So we are going to have the usuals coming up later on. We got another edition of In Case You Missed It. We're also going to have the leftovers coming up in hour three of the program. All of it is yours here as we take you live all the way up until 9 a.m. Eastern time, 6 o'clock Pacific. Up next, though, right when you thought it was all over, done deal, no more to the story, this comes out. We'll tell you what it is right here on FSR. But every sports season is built on preparation, studying the trends, and making the necessary adjustments to reach the ultimate goal. 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

0: It's two pros and a cup of Joe, Fox Sports Radio, LeVar Arrington, Brady Quinn, Jonas Knox with you here. Coming up in a little over 15 minutes from now, we are going to have a bit of good news in the middle of something that's a little concerning in the world of sports. That'll be yours right here on FSR in another edition of In Case You Missed It. But right now it is time for the Tire Rack Play of the Day.
1: 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Give it a hands away, Wembanyama into the shot clock. Step back straight away, three. Got it! Victor Wembanyama on fire to start the game. Three threes and 11 points.
0: 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I can't believe that this is a story, or that this is even where this needed to go, but apparently it is. And maybe I shouldn't be surprised, but the NFL Network, whatever that is nowadays, reported yesterday that Jackson Dart addressed teammates in a meeting on Wednesday to discuss his introduction of President Trump last week. Other team leaders spoke up as well, and Dart and the players worked through it. Mike Garofalo says they're moving forward. Ian Rappaport then responded with, Giants leaders such as Brian Burns, Kayvon Thibodeau, and Jameis Winston all spoke and worked to put it behind them. Another report said that Abdul Carter was not in attendance, but it's because he had a prior obligation, a birthday. There was something going on, so he couldn't be there. And I really cannot understand why that was being reported on, why anybody needed to talk through anything.
2: But we're going to talk about it.
0: But I really don't understand it. What am I missing here?
3: What's up?
0: Yeah, what's wrong with that?
4: I think that was the issue. You know, maybe they were trying to discuss, like, hey, man, how the hell are you opening up any sort of speech with that or introducing anyone? Doesn't matter if it's the current president, past president. Doesn't matter if it's the Rotary Club president. Like, what are you doing representing us? Looking like that. What's up?
3: What's up?
0: hey, Loretta.
4: Maybe that's what they were addressing.
2: Could be right. You could like, be
4: hey,
2: right.
4: Man.
2: Like, you going to get
4: don't
2: up there.
4: Don't go out there and
2: like
4: start
2: that.
4: Being someone else out there. Representing Whoa. Us, sounding like that.
2: Whoa.
4: What's up?
0: Hey, Loretta, you know, that's an idea for Ben Maller does something called Cite the Bite, where he plays a sound bite and you have to try and guess who it is. That might throw people for a loop.
5: Yeah, honestly, it yeah. might.
3: What's up?
0: I mean,
2: oh my gosh.
4: Vanilla Ice. Play one more time.
3: What's up?
2: Oh, God.
4: I mean, maybe Marky Mark back in the day.
0: There's a little of
3: What's up?
0: I don't know.
2: That's barely English, and that's not even words. Like, yeah. It's not. I don't know, man. It doesn't sound.
4: Is he from Utah?
2: Maybe he had a couple to drink or something.
3: What's up?
0: Is that why everyone's going after Ole Miss? Is like part of that? Are they trying to figure out what
2: the hell's... Because he doesn't sound educated. Well, it doesn't sound very educated.
4: Well, I'm just...

0: Saying, is he from Utah? Like, is that how they talk? I know some people from Utah. They don't talk like that.
1: I don't know. I don't know by any standard, by any state that you're in, maybe other than in the Bayou where, you know, you speak that whole Cajun deal.
0: Part of that whole thing was he obviously someone gave him a card. They're like, hey, just go out there and introduce yourself. And then
2: it's like a
0: maybe give a go big blue chant. It's like you tell the crowd's like, ah.
1: That
0: not
1: was
0: really.
1: Awkward too.
0: It was awkward as hell.
1: Kind of forced.
2: It's like one of those celebrities who gets to pick day two in the draft. They get to announce the draft picks, and they come out there and they've got a bad tagline to give out immediately, and they don't realize, dude, every other fan base is here too. That's not going to work. Like you're totally undermanned. I just
0: Hey, I'm not going to lie to you. Patty, if you start sounding like that, I'm going to fly all the way out to L.A. and smack you. All right?
3: What's up?
0: You better not start doing that, all right?
3: No,
0: we
3: I don't
0: have to deal with the Ayo.
3: You like the Ayo. You stop.
0: No, it's clear.
4: At least it's clear.
2: We're teetering on the edge of that whole thing. You could go there. Like we're getting dangerously close.
0: Sometimes you ever see those videos they do where like, hey, I just moved to Cleveland, Ohio. This is day one. It's like they go day two, day three. By the end of it, it's like a different dude.
1: That, black dude.
0: Patty, you are slowly converting into that, bro.
1: Day one to day 10. He was
3: day one of listening to Jackson Dart.
1: That's unbelievable. Hey, yo. Like, what?
5: What's up?
1: I don't know, man.
0: I will never forget this, though. So I was on a recruiting visit to Tennessee, and I want to say, I can't remember if it was Rick Clawson, if he was there. It was one of the Clawson brothers.
2: Casey.
0: Maybe it was Casey. Casey, like, came over when I went in the weight room to, like, you know, say hi to a couple of the guys. He came over to say something to me. I swear to God.

0: understand just a informal introduction. It's gonna be tough to get a play call out.
1: He's from out here. You are correct. Yeah, you are correct. That that was sort of the reputation. Things got different for some reason. I don't know what it was.
0: One more time, Lorena, for us.
2: What's up?
0: Lorena, if a guy approached you, because this is where I like to pivot. If a guy approached you and his tagline was, play it one more time.
2: What's up?
0: Like, what's your reaction to that?
3: I don't even know if I'd look at him.
4: Lorena, that's cap.
0: That's not true.
4: That is cap.
3: It's so true.
0: We did not get to the part where President Trump starts talking about his thighs, which was like the most awkward thing I've ever heard in my life.
1: I didn't even get to that part. Really?
0: Yes.
1: Oh, geez.
0: It was so bad.
4: Oh, no. Lorena would have been like, what's up?
0: I wish you could understand the most awkward, uncomfortable part was not just his beginning to that entire thing.
2: What's up?
0: It was what came after, like some of the conversation around that. He even set up Jackson Dart with a question. He's like, don't answer that. You can't. Never mind. Don't answer that. Like it was, he knew he put him in a bad spot.
4: I am curious, though. I will say this, just thinking back again, I don't pretend to know
1: if
4: what
1: he's white
4: today's locker room.
1: Oh, sorry.
4: What?
1: I didn't know if you. Yeah, I just was curious.
4: Of what? What did you just say?
1: I said, you said, I don't pretend to know. And I said, if he's white.
4: Oh,
1: but I wasn't sure if that's where you were going.
4: No, that isn't where I was going.
5: What do you mean by that?
4: I don't know what today's current locker room is like. I don't know how I feel like it's just a very, very, because of technology and the way things are, I feel like locker rooms are probably different. Very different in how the whole, you know, interactions and friendships and all that stuff. I would assume it's very different than what it was before this whole boom of social and technology. So I'm curious as to why would you need a team meeting to go over if you're good with Jackson Dart and then having guys stand up and talk about it. But I will say this. I mean, there's always, during elections, there's always been an idea of people talking about, speaking up about how they feel. There's always the idea of encouraging people to vote and let your voice be made known and exercise your rights. But it just seems like, to me, it's on OD talking about politics and taking sides and being like really, really, really connected to it in an emotional way. I feel like this is as high of it, a climate of it as I've ever experienced. And maybe it's my ignorance to it. I'd like to not believe so, because I did play in our nation's capital. So I'm very connected, was connected to the pulse of what politics was representing. I just feel like where we're at now, there's so much more connected to creating this divide and this like real, it's like pure hatred that's connected to politics right now. And it's almost like, It used to be pretty clear cut. Like, okay, if you say you're on this side, clear cut. You say you're on that side, clear cut. And it's like, okay, we could debate it. We could talk about it. I don't have to like you. You don't have to like me. But okay, this is what it is. It seems like now it's like I hate you. Like if you don't fall on the side that I fall on, it's like it's like real hate. And I don't understand. It's like almost like I just don't understand. Like it's almost like you're. It's not like it's another place that's winning. It's not like another place that is representing. It's still the U.S. And listen, I know there it could open up a whole lot of conversation for other things, like whose U.S. is it and the colored barrier there and.

0: all those things. And listen, all those things have always existed. I just think that the way we handle these things lately, I don't know, maybe it's more sensitivity, like a whole lot more sensitivity to it than what it's ever been. It just seems strange, man. Like I can't think of any team that I've ever played on where if this took place, we'd have to have a team meeting to go over and discuss why the quarterback introduced the president. I can't think of any team that I would be on where this would have been a thing.
1: And why the media would find out about it a day later in detail.
0: And why they would write about it. Like, what?
1: I just don't understand.
0: If that's the most interesting thing coming out of your locker room in terms of newsworthy, y'all need to work harder, man.
1: It is Two Pros and a Cup of Joe, Fox Sports Radio, LeVar Arrington, Brady Quinn, Jonas Knox with you, brought to you by Incogni. 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
12: Two pros and a cup of Joe, Fox Sports Radio. LeVar Arrington, Brady Quinn, Jonas Knox with you here. Coming up top of next hour, a little over 10 minutes from now, we are going to tell you about somebody who's thrown down a challenge. One team to another, one coach to another in the world of football. We'll get into that for you right here on FSR. 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
8: Sometimes you can't get to everything in the world of sports or entertainment. 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
12: Guys, in case you missed this, you know, we had some good news come out of Pittsburgh when it comes to the Steelers.
13: Okay, right? Steelers.
12: Aaron Rodgers is back. Him and Mike McCarthy ready to go, ready to rock and roll. There was also a bit of a, I would say, an in-state meeting or in-state union formed between Drew Aller and the Pittsburgh Steelers. He had visited there throughout the course of the draft process. There was speculation maybe the Steelers would go in that direction if they wanted to develop or draft and develop a project quarterback. And so Drew Aller is in the fold there as he gets to learn behind Aaron Rodgers, a first ballot Hall of Famer. The problem is, one of the quarterbacks that was also in Pittsburgh, who's also going to be a Hall of Famer, Ben Roethlisberger, he was speaking on his podcast about some concerns he had with Drew Aller. Let's take a listen.
14: I just, to me, when I'm watching him do like three-step drops, that makes me incredibly nervous. In this, and you might say, why? Like, you're refining things. There's a difference in refining things and like teaching.
12: Sure.
14: The first thing, if I were to and when I did do football, when we did football camps, or the first thing you're teaching the youngest kids is how to do a three-step drop.
12: So, is there cause for concern that he saw some clips come out on social media and Drew Aller working on a three-step drop means there's issues there?

0: there with his development as a quarterback?
1: Well, as they said before, they were going to break down like every part of his, what he's learned as a quarterback and rebuild it. So there's two ways of looking at this. The first way is it concerning? Yes. You'd hope that he would be much further along than where he is at if you're reteaching three-step drops instead of just trying to tweak things. This is not a league that really caters towards quarterback development. So because of that, it makes it much more difficult to then teach him those proper fundamentals and hope that he's going to be able to implement them in his game. So that is warranted from Big Ben. I look at it and just say, maybe it's the best thing for him, though. Because whatever he was taught, if they feel like it wasn't going to work, then why try to keep going that direction? You know, at least this way, he'll be able to do things that are expected of him at the NFL level and do it the right way. Whether that's with Pittsburgh or anywhere else in the future. And with Rodgers, they at least have a year for him to learn, grow, and develop. Maybe more than that. We don't know. But I guess I'd say he's said this is his last year. Okay. You know, we'll see when that time comes. But we know he's got a year to be able to get all this stuff down and improve and develop into the quarterback that they hope he can be. So I'm not as concerned because I don't think there's a rush to put him in there.
2: I mean, if he has a concern based off of his, you know, observations, I mean, it's a real concern, I guess, for him.
0: But isn't this the...
1: What's interesting about Ben, though, is Ben played wide receiver basically until his senior year of high school. It's one of the reasons why he went to Miami of Ohio is I think the coach's son played quarterback, and he was his receiver, and then he transitioned to quarterback his final year. So there's a fair amount of development over the course of, I think, his career, even getting to Miami of Ohio and how he played. Which is kind of interesting.
0: It just seems like this is the same thing we do when training camp or videos come out. It's like people break it down when it's practice. You're supposed to work on that stuff. I mean, it's not a finished product, but. We are.
1: I want to be honest with you about something. When M-Drive first came to me, I said no. 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

0: Hey folks, it's Joe, and you have heard me talk several times about my time in the classroom here in Lafayette Parish being a teacher, and throughout those years had come across students who had been experiencing or had experienced homelessness. And I'm here with David Owens of Gifting Grace Project to talk a little bit about the work they do assisting kids in Lafayette who are experiencing the same thing.
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0: Good morning, everybody. How you doing? This is the Tim Fletcher Show on this beautiful Friday morning, May 29th, 2026. What's shaking bacon? My name is Tim Fletcher. Happy to be here with you on 103.3 FM, 1130 The Tiger. 103.3 FM, 1420 The Goat. Good morning, Don. It's our old buddy, Don Key, the official goat of our neck of the woods, nape of the neck, pool pond. Pond will be good for you. Got a little dirt foot popping into our ear holes. Those guys are awesome. Can't really be in a bad mood if you listen to these guys. Did you know, my friends, that you can call us on the Mudbugs Hockey Hotline? Oh, doctor. Yes, sir. 318-725-5945. 318 Rally 45.
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0: Buddy, we are so glad that you are back. So come on back. We want you to come on back home. Come on back home. I said, no, I want you to come back. We're not in a, okay, we got it. He is fired up. He is back in the biz. He's back in the bayou. He's back running the levee as if he ever left. Yo, yo, yo. 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The early riser portion of our show from 6 until 7 is presented to you by Sports World. Sports World, your local uniform pro since 1973. Sports World. They know how to get the job done. They've been doing it since 1973. You heard me say that, right? That's 53 years ago. That's a whole lot of athletic equipment, uniforms, stadium chairs, everything affiliated with the world of sports they have been able to accomplish and accompany you in your travels with your kiddo down Athletic Lane. And remember, in the month of May, while supplies last, in stock, sticks and mitts, bats and gloves, 35% off. Check it, Edith. Sports World,

0: 8809 Juella. My friends, we are on the social media because we are the cool guys. You know how cool we are? We have to tell you how cool we are. Only cool people tell you how cool they are. If you don't say you're cool, then you ain't cool. And how we stay cool as a cucumber in a Cuban wedding in Greenland is we hit the social media. We're on the X, as Rogers was mimicking, kind of having the saxophone in his mouth there for a little bit. Yeah. We're on the X at Fletch Worldwide, at Fletcher Show, at Hey Boy Rogers, at A Hester 32. Those are the pips. And every now and then we'll add a fourth one, so we become the Temptations. Or the Spinners. Or the Beatles. From the Bee Gees to the Beatles. Because from 4 to 5, where Rogers sits as the producer and the board operator for our show, that's where you'll find this cat. He's also the godfather of GeekCon. He is a Mardi Gras mamba. He is a good dude who helps make sure, well, not just helps make sure, he ensures that LSU contests that you want to listen to are right here on the Tiger. Houston Texans games in the fall, right here on the Tiger. You know him? You love him? He hangs out with Colvin and on off-center with Colvin from 4 to 5. Right here in this beautiful studio. Give him a follow on X at Greg Atom. Boo! We're also on TikTok, Instagram, and Threads at Tim Fletcher Show, and our Facebook page and YouTube channel features a streaming video of the program in live Technicolor sound and beautiful Panavision audio. And upon completion of the radio show, while you guys go back to napping, sleeping, working on your AI to take over the world, we're still sweating to the oldies in here. Or a couple of oldies sweating in here. Rogers puts on his Richard Simmons shorts. Yes, we do. R.I.P. At the end of the show, we will upload each hour individually of our radio program into the Podosphere so that you, my friends, can listen to any portion of the show from 7 to 8 today. Hour 2, we're going to visit with the Red River Raiders Football Club head coach, Adam Williams. From 9 until whatever, we're going to hear Todd Walker in Hour 4 give us a preview of the NCAA tournament, including his thoughts on UL's matchup with Cincinnati today. Who better to talk college baseball than that dude? And if you want to listen to it, if you can't hear it live, it'll be in Hour 4. Wherever you get your podcast from, listen at your leisure and your pleasure. Yes. Indeed. I believe it's time that we forget this tomfoolery and get on with the business at hand. A live radio show, you say? I'm intrigued. Tell me more. Well, we begin it with some information from a regional standpoint that connects with a heavy percentage of our audience. We'd call it the SEC Update and get a sponsor for it that really has a good tie to the area like this, of Bo Harris Wealth Management. He's a guy who grew up here, well, grew up in Leesville, moved here, went to Captain Shreve, LSU, all SEC, linebacker, played for the Bengals, wealth management company. I like this. I like this. The way this begins is a way to grab an audience and give them information that they can't find anywhere else. And you have a business that finally attuned with it that reeks of athleticism and vitality. Yeah, you get the picture. Yes, go on with it, son. Is he going to be here all day, Raj? This guy that's thinking about investing in the show?
1: I'm kind of liking that new character because it's not as aggravating as when T-Bob used to do his, oh, the thrones of evil. That was aggravating. That was kind of entertaining.
0: Well, he's hanging around outside the door.
1: Because you know what? I think that's a good balance between him and Tex.
0: Yeah.

0: We'll see what he. I don't know. He says he's considering investing in the show.
1: Lance
0: Withers.
2: Withers.
0: Yes.
2: That's even better.
0: Yeah. He's of
2: a
0: oh,
2: he's
0: bit
2: old
0: of a,
2: school.
0: Yeah. He's a little
2: castle older. Living.
0: Yeah.
2: That kind of money.
0: He's got that kind of money.
2: Well,
0: which of course, if you have that kind of money,
2: you may have
0: listened to Bo Harris at some point in your life. But boys and girls, if you are like most of us, you're trying to get your way to the, I don't want to have to work as much anymore or as hard anymore. I'd like to be able to go see a little bit more of the world. I want to go dip my toes in the ocean, plant a flag in a mountain peak. Any of those things sound enticing to you? Well, it takes a plan and it takes financing and it takes you maybe swapping some ideas with a guy who has really done a nice job for a lot of people to help them reach those type of goals we just discussed. Bo Harris, really good guy. Give him a call, 318-670-3101. 318-670-3101. Bo Harris Wealth Management. The SEC update is a paid advertisement for Bo Harris Wealth Management. All right, in softball yesterday, Alabama, the number one seed, taking on UCLA, the homer happy team, right? 200 home runs this year. Well, guess what? They got off to a pretty darn good start. After Alabama grabbed a one-zip lead, Megan Grant hit her NCAA record 41st home run, a two-run shot. Or that followed a two-run shot by Riley Slimp. And UCLA was up 3-1 in the third. Kristen White and Gina Young. When the score was tied 3-3, had a couple of singles off UCLA starting pitcher Taylor Tinsley, and that's when Brooke Wells hit a go-ahead three-run home run in the sixth inning, and Alabama rallies from 3-1 down to 6-3 win. The number one seed, Alabama Crimson Tide. They won and move on. A battle of SEC schools yesterday. Texas and Tennessee. Texas, the defending champions, taking on the very pitcher-friendly Tennessee Lady Vols. Elsa Morrison hit a three-run homer. Sage Marzicko pitched four scoreless innings, and Tennessee defeated Texas 6-3. First-team All-American Majitko, who leads all Power 4 conference pitchers with a 1.08 ERA, shut out Texas on one hit through four innings. Carlin Pickens, the hard thrower, comes in. The other All-American allowed three runs but picked up her seventh save. Tennessee is the lowest-scoring team in the field, but they got a three-run blast from Elsa Morrison, as we mentioned, in the second inning after a hit batter and a walk. Those three runs against Texas starter Tegan Kavan snapped her streak of 32 and two-thirds consecutive innings without an earned run in Women's College World Series play. That's pretty impressive. Mississippi State and Texas Tech was a run rule game. The Bulldogs find themselves on the wrong end of an 8-0 shellacking from the runners-up last year, Texas Tech, who was a four seed this year. Texas Tech had a two-run homer in the first, two more in the second before scoring four with the help of two errors in the fifth, and then Mississippi State just could not get anything going. And in the nightcap last night, oh boy, and I stayed up watching it, as did my brother, who was in a hospital room with his wife, who was in the hospital. He was in the hospital with her, and they're watching this. Some coaches that I know were watching this. I have got the text to prove it. Arkansas, 5 seed. Nebraska, the 4 seed. Ava Kuzak hit a walk-off two-run homer with two outs in the bottom of the 10th inning. Remember, softball goes 7, and so they were in their third extra inning. Jordy Fromm pitched a complete game. Kid threw, I think, over 200 pitches as Nebraska overtakes Arkansas 5-3. Nebraska has now won 27 consecutive games. They will get a day off before facing Alabama on Saturday. Arkansas has to get back at it. Hannah Coor hit a tying solo homer in the bottom of the eighth after Arkansas taking the lead in the top of the eighth. The Coor was hit by Robin Heron with one out. Cusack followed with a 15th.

0: home run, and it was a no doubt about it. It was the first two-out hit by the Cornhuskers of the entire game. Oh, boy. So there we go. Arkansas finds themselves in their very first College World Series in a two-and-barbecue situation. Same for Mississippi State. In their Women's College World Series debut, they, too, face two-and-barbecue. Your schedule today features just the loser's bracket games. Elimination games, I believe they call it, Raj, because loser's bracket connotates, you know, that you're a loser. Texas will be the visiting team, according to the SEC website here. Mississippi State, home team, 6 o'clock ESPN. And upon completion of that game, about 45 minutes after, number 8 seed UCLA will be the visiting team. Arkansas will be the home team in a game at about 8:30. The winners of those games will advance. The losers pack their bags and leave OKC. You know me. And that, my friends, is your SEC update. 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Time now to say good morning to our old pal, Roger Zambone Hampton. Good morning, Rod.
1: Hey, boy. Happy Friday, Timothy Fletcher.
0: How you doing?
2: What's up?
0: Not much of nothing, man. Late night, stayed up and watched the Razorbacks get their hearts broken by Texas Tech. Stayed up as well and watched the Spurs dismantle Oklahoma City, after that 22-0 run in the third quarter by San Antonio. Kind of said, okay, let's save it for game 7.
1: Yeah.
0: So the fourth quarter was kind of just an exercise of backups coming out there.
1: Getting a little playing time.
0: Yeah. 118-91 win for the Spurs last night. So, yeah, we got that on the brain. We're going to have Red River football coach Adam Williams join us at 7 o'clock on the phone to give us a little preview of what's in store for those fellas this weekend. Todd Walker going to join us at 9. Raj, it's a good day to be a sports fan.
1: Absolutely. No, this is exciting. There's so much to talk about. We get a rare Game 7 at the ultimate of a professional sport, which is what we all wanted.
0: Yep.
1: To make up for the horrible Eastern Conference playoffs. Mm-hmm. So here we go, Saturday.
0: Let's do it.
1: Yeah.
0: So Saturday we will have a Game 7 between the Spurs and OKC in Oklahoma City. Going to be a blast. I'm looking forward to it, and I don't know who's going to win. You know, I know this, that Shai Gilgeous-Alexander has not played well, and he has shot below 40% in, what, 5 straight games, I believe, in the series. And that's worrisome if I'm a Spurs fan, which I'm not a Spurs fan, but I am in this series. That's worrisome in the fact that you know he's going to break out and have one of those 15 out of 22 shooting days.
1: You're at home. The crowd.
0: The crowd's going to be
1: absolutely buzzing. You are the defending champ. You're the defending NBA MVP. I'm just hoping Wimby offsets it, and it's a hell of a game, and it comes down to his supporting cast. Let both of them go off and put their superstar points up. Let's see a Mario Elie. Right. A big shot, yeah. Rob. Yeah. Somebody that you really don't know their name, but for maybe the rest of NBA history, man, that dude hit the 3 from the corner that gave them the championship.
0: Yep.
1: Let both superstars play well, so you ain't got to hear that crap nationally about, well, let them both play well. Let's have a good game.
0: Based on injury, you got to think the Spurs have a little bit of an edge in that.
1: Absolutely. Yeah, absolutely.
0: Because I know Jalen Williams tried to give it a go, and he hasn't been effective yet with that hamstring.
1: And the Spurs are young.
0: Spurs are young, and everyone's healthy right now.
1: Yep.
0: So you got to think that the Spurs, if they can kind of put the pedal down early, get a little extra force exerted by Oklahoma City, get them to him a little bit, and see if they have to make Jalen Williams get out there and

0: 4.5 on 5 type thing. It'll be interesting. It'll be fun. Something to tune into on Saturday night. We've got college baseball on the brain, Major League Baseball, college football as well. More, you know, junk being thrown around out there, but there seems to be at least some uniformity to what could be in store. NBA had a little news yesterday to try to solve their tanking issue, and it seems like a pretty good idea. We'll see how that kind of floats your boat. And, of course, rabbit holes. You never know what's going to happen. Because, look, I am not that smart. And my memory kind of bounces around a little bit. So I'll forget sometimes even what I'm doing a minute ago, and then something else will pop into my head, and then Rogers will say something, and it'll get me into something else. And the next thing you know, Rogers is doing a jazz dance.
1: That's how it happens.
0: That quick. It's the theater of the mind. Hang out, have fun with us. We ain't got nothing else to do, and it's not costing you a dime. If time is money, then we're wealthy beyond our dreams. We got 3 hours and 39 minutes to goof around with, so let's pop and lock it, do a Buffalo stance, and let's get after this thing. Early riser portion part of the show is brought to you by Sports World 8809 Joella, just off 3132, your local uniform pros since 1973. 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A reminder that AccuTemp, it got toasty yesterday, Raj. 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

0: Rose cap.
1: Coming off Memorial Day.
0: You know, I'm wearing my Wake Forest t-shirt for Tim Duncan.
1: I like that.
0: Okay. 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Guys, I can tell you now, right? You know, I've been a single guy here for a couple of years now. And I have found a very special someone that I am deeply in love with. I can't live without. I want to spend as much time around her as I can. I think it's time to announce it, Raj. I am 100% totally infatuated and in love with my Silverado from Chevrolet. Yay! I love her, and I don't care who knows it.
2: Yay!
0: We have lunch together so many times. We talk. She's seen the good and the bad in me, Raj, but she's still there. She gets turned on pretty quick when I get in there, you know? I think she likes me. She really likes me.
3: What you talking about, Willis?
0: I don't know at this point. I'm getting uncomfortable, to be honest with you. But I do love my Silverado. Oh, hey. How you doing? Oh, is that a cooling seat? Why, thank you.
4: Tiny bubble.
0: I do love it. It is such a handsome piece of machinery. It's a good-looking gal. Hey there, handsome. And it is so stinking comfortable. 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And where are you going to find them? 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Steve Horn is a super-duper good fella. Go see Zach. Go see Cavell. You'll love these guys. Chevyland, 7500 Urey Drive. So, Roger Astros, shut up. You're Awake the Neighbors. As you continue to knock the dirt away from your face and come out of the grave.
5: I'm still alive.
0: In a the American League West is a very shallow grave. If you're ever buried in it, you're not that far from the surface.
5: Yeah, there's a limb or a finger or something sticking up out of there.
0: Something out of there.
5: Because that dirt's really fresh.
0: Astros just wrap up a 10-game road swing with 6 wins in their final 7 road games. They go 7-3 on this trip. Raj, I don't know who some of these guys are.
5: And that's the good side of a long season is young guys get a chance to play extendedly when there's injuries. That's the only good thing about this 900-game season is you have a chance for your A number one guys to recover from an injury that doesn't end their season. Like we know Altuve will be back. Correa won't. We know right. Hunter Brown will eventually be back. Christian Javier should be back sooner than him. Arrigetti's pitching well. You just got some guys that are getting some playing time now, getting in a rhythm, kind of finding themselves in the big leagues. Like you said, there's names I don't even
0: Taylor
5: know.
0: Trammell was once a top prospect, if not the top prospect in all of baseball as a Mariners farmhand. He bounced around, kind of forgotten about. Now the Cat's hitting like 340. For the Astros, 320, I think, something like that. It was like he's up there.
5: And, you know, and a lot of people, because of the few names they do have from the past, you know, label this Astros team as old. Well, mm-hmm. Correa's done, so that means there's a younger guy playing in his spot. Mm-hmm. Altuve's going to be out for a little while, and they move him around anyway to where they try to keep him healthy. You know, DH one game, then may play second one, then out in left. So they're handling him there. He's a young, older player.
0: Mm-hmm.
5: Other than that, this is a pretty young Astros team.
0: The people that I think that when I look at the Astros lineup, and you see a 35-year-old Christian Vasquez.

0: Yes, as the catcher.
1: Yeah.
0: You know, who? Bryce Matthews, who was an okay prospect, nothing that was really to write home about. He was the guy that started off in second, ended up playing center, moved over to left as well yesterday. You had the Zach DiCenzo. Is he a Tulane guy?
1: I don't know off the top of my head, to be honest.
0: For
1: with
0: some
1: you.
0: Reason.
1: I know the name. I just don't know much about him.
0: I can't remember. But anyway, he's another kid that was kind of just advanced his way through the system because AA players play eventually. If they're decent enough, they're going to get to AAA, and he kind of just ascended. Braden Shoemake, another one, same kind of thing. There's never been any large fanfare for Shoemake, for DiCenzo, for Matthews. But here these dudes are.
1: Getting a chance to
0: playing
1: develop.
0: Good defense. They didn't hit very well yesterday, but playing great defense, hitting enough. Shoemake's hitting .257. Taylor Trammell's now hitting .359. And then you still have Jeremy Pena. You still have
1: Isak Paredes. Christian Walker.
0: And you still have Christian Walker. And you still have the big fella. So, Jordan, if you get – and Spencer Arrighetti, former UL Ragin' Cajun, has turned into, hey, anybody want to throw this guy's name into the early Cy Young discussion? Because he's now 7-1 with a 1.34 earned run average.
1: But nobody knows who he
0: is. No one knows who the heck Spencer Arrighetti is.
1: Uh-uh.
0: But you see him on the mound, you go, well, we're going to get 6-7 innings out of this cat, and he's not going to give up more than 2 or 3 runs. So
1: keeps
0: fellas,
1: us in the ball game.
0: Let's get 2 runs this inning, and let's get another one next inning. We're going to win this game, you know? Yeah.
1: And another name on that roster that is not a high prospect that kind of missed is your Cubbies were willing to trade Cam Smith for Kyle Tucker, which I would have as well. But now you see Cam Smith has the number one play of the day with a catch he made against the Rangers to rob a home run. So that's what I mean by this is a young, loaded team that some of these young guys maybe needed that maturity. Maybe needed, okay, I need a change of scenery. Because there's so much hype coming out of you when you're a high MLB draft prospect. You're expected to contribute immediately, man. If I'm paying you this much money, going to give you a signing bonus, and I'm taking you away from college, and especially if I'm getting you right out of high school, you better do this. So this young Astros team has room to grow. People have forgot about them. And you need to look at their division because this is not going to be a division that anybody's running away with. And this could be another last week of the season one of these teams wins. Any of them.
0: Yep.
1: Any of them. I'm not just favoring my Stros, but Adams Mariners.
0: Your Stros are only 2.5 games behind Adams Mariners, and the Mariners are a game below .500.
1: Yeah.
0: So, as you said, it is a...
1: It's May 29th.
0: Very surfacey.
1: Yeah.
0: You know, what you see is what you get.
1: Yeah.
0: Not a lot of depth of these teams, but someone's going to be crowned a champion in the American League West, and if...
1: Somebody just
0: if Jordan stays healthy enough to play 140 games,
1: he'll be
0: games,
1: an MVP candidate.
0: He'll be an MVP candidate, but I also think that's literally the linchpin for their candidacy to stay in this thing.
1: And that's what hurt him last year, that freaky home plate, twisted ankle thing.
0: Still
1: wasn't like he was sliding to score. Just, we've all done it. We've all stepped crookedly, and that ankle turns. And we know that immediately you feel that tightness and go, oh, just please don't let there be a snap.
0: Yep.
1: Please don't let there be a snap.
0: Yeah.
1: But, the dead and done Astros are maybe not so dead and done.
0: 6:33 the time.
1: So it's going to be okay, EH.
0: The Tim Fletcher Show with Roger Zambone Hampton, the early riser portion coming at you courtesy of Sports World. Sports World, good folks, know their way around the old athletic world when it comes to jerseys. Sure. Unis, absolutely. Coaches' gear, coaches' equipment, athletic equipment. But at this point, let's just kind of keep hammering home that you've got today and tomorrow to take advantage of their incredible sticks and mitts, got to get me some sticks and mitts. Bats and gloves, 35% off ends at the end of May. And today's the 29th, and tomorrow's the 30th, and they ain't open on Sunday. So get you some. Sports World, 8809 Joella, just off 3132. 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

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Ham Bone over there, Astros, he's been telling y'all, don't you go to sleep on him. Wake up. Here come the Astros. Don't you smoke? Ooh, Freddy Krueger knows what happens when you fall asleep. Astros, they're like Freddy Krueger. Scary. And we'll be back right after this.

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3: We go to a commercial break around every 15 minutes here. Yes, Mr. Withers, we go about every 15 minutes. 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

What is it? 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Okie doke. 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And if you want to come in there and kick the plates of some beautiful brand new workout equipment, including just something simple. Yeah, a little set of dumbbells. 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I keep mine right there, close to the TV. Get up, go to the kitchen or whatever. Go, oh, there are those dumbbells. Yeah, let me pick them up. Okay, 1, 2, 4,077, 4,097, 6,012. Now put them down. I count in 12,000ths. But if you want a full rack trainer, buddy, well, they've got your full rack trainer. Almost completely assembled. Xmark Strength Equipment, bringing you the LSU update. How about those Tigers? As in your LSU Tigers golf team, huh? Today is the day the NCAA Men's Golf Championship gets underway at the Omni La Costa Resort and Spa in Carlsbad, California. It's 54 holes of stroke play, starting at 2:45 our time. The Tigers will tee off the 10th tee, and then they will play in the morning wave. And head coach Jake Amos likes the setup, going from afternoons on day one to mornings on day two. He goes, it's actually one of the only advantages you get from having a good season. If you're ranked in the top 15, you get that wave. You can see how the course is playing in the morning. You can change, adjust for the afternoon, and then you really get to separate yourself to get the good tee time for Sunday. So, there we go. He said he wants his fellows to learn from the past, not to get lost in the big picture of the 30 teams, or to just try and win each day in your way. If you can be the best team in your way every single day, to me, that's how you get through. And a reminder that the top 15 will advance after three rounds, and then after a fourth round, they will pare it down to the top eight. And that top eight will then be seeded 1 through 8 and will go through match play. LSU is led by their stroke average guy from right there in beautiful Lafayette, Louisiana, from Ascension Episcopal, Jay Mendel. Had a heck of a year with a 69.43 stroke average. Right there, nipping at his heels, is Benton Tiger alum Noah McWilliams, who will actually go out first today. Noah is a Benton Tiger. I think I just said that. From the very good golfing McWilliams family. His pops is a multi-amateur champion, state, I think once or twice, maybe mid-am, city. His sister also plays collegiately, so they know how to swing the sticks over there, buddy. Freshman Dan Hayes of England has a 70.09 stroke average. Sophomore Arnie Sveinsson has a 70.15. Senior Matty Dodd-Berry, 70.39 out of England. Sveinsson, by the way, is out of Iceland. And Baton Rouge senior Luke Askew is the alternate. So Amos says Arnie has had a bit of an injury, but he's really starting to play well. McWilliams has improved tremendously. Jay Mendel has had a phenomenal spring, and obviously they are both Louisiana guys. One guy that doesn't really get a lot of attention is our freshman Dan Hayes. He's incredibly consistent. He's always there. He's been our absolute rock for a freshman. That's unusual. Matty has been playing well individually. I genuinely mean this. 1 through 5, anyone could win it. So giddy up. Tee time. Tee time. They get going at 8:52 our time with Georgia, Florida State, Southern Cal.
next week.

0: Mississippi State, Arkansas State, Purdue, and then it's individual qualifier pairing on the first tee. In the afternoon, it will be Virginia, Oklahoma State, and Arkansas teeing off from number one, followed by Vanderbilt, Arizona, Arizona State, and then the individual pairing. And on the 10th tee today, the morning grouping is Tennessee, Texas A&M, and BYU. Well, I'll BYU. After that, it's Duke, UCLA, and Louisville, San Diego, Chattanooga, and Memphis. Auburn and Florida and Texas tee off at 150 to get the afternoon wave going. LSU is going out with Ole Miss and North Carolina. And the final threesome is Pepperdine, Stanford, and Oklahoma. Good luck to our local fellas. Jay Mandel, Noah McWilliams, Ascension Episcopal, Benton High. 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And then you show up at 7144 West Park Road and realize, oh, yeah, they can't have all that in there because it's a 100,000-square-foot showroom. 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You're taking over. 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They open at 715 7144 West Park Road. 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
9: How's it going, boys and girls? 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
9: Remember how much you're paying to listen to this, huh? Before you get all jacked up on the coffee and start getting all PO'd, you ain't paying a dime. So you like to insult the audience. That's interesting. Huh. So is this approved by consultants or? No, sir. Kind of. Cito the pants. 6:48 the time. Early riser portion of our show brought to you by Sports World, your local uniform pro since 1973. Sticks and mitts in stock today and tomorrow. Whatever they've got left, 35% off. 8809 Joella. Mr. Big, that's a lot of Budweiser if you have 5 million ham bones. Need to talk to Nichols over there at Eagle and say, you're going to have to step it up. I don't know what's going on and how many fellas you can hire, but you're going to need. He's bringing Bud and he's going to need a bigger truck. Also, shout out to our buddies over at Bobby L. Green Plumbing, the plumbing team I like best and certainly trust the most. 318-631-0235, 318-631-0235. Here's the good thing, you know, Bobby L. Green Plumbing started back in the 60s, 50s with Bobby and then Ricky, and now you got Justin and Michael, okay? Ricky's boys. But what's good about having Justin and Michael is that what if one of them had something they wanted to do? You know, and had to get out of town for something. Well, I don't know. Maybe one of their sons is currently tied for the stinking lead at the AJGA New Orleans Classic. Huh? Yeah, through two rounds of play, give it up for Hudson Green. Where's our studio audience? Hey, how about a little applause over there, studio audience? Hey, studio audience, Raj, where's our studio audience applause? Hudson Green, 7 under par, tied for the lead. Three-way tie through two rounds of play. He will be on the tee box today at 9 o'clock for the third, I think, and final round of the AJGA New Orleans Classic, Bayou Oaks at City Park South Course. So there you go, man. Good luck to Hudson Green, who would, I guess, be a fourth generation of the Green family. He may not

0: do so much twisting the pipes, but is may have his hands on a little bit of a smaller thing called a golf club. That could, he may know, who knows what Hudson's going to end up doing. But right now, buddy, that's pretty stinking cool. They're two shots clear of the fourth place folks. But there are people from Puerto Rico, from Italy, Las Vegas, lots of Broussard, Mandeville, some Skippers, some Metairie, some Australia. Oh, good day, mate. It's a big tournament, so pretty stinking cool, man. 6:50 the time. Last night, the San Antonio Spurs evened the NBA's Western Conference Finals at 3 games apiece. Victor Wembanyama was a man on a mission. Played lights out. Stuffed the stat sheet, as the kids say. 28 points, 10 rebounds, 3 blocks. Only played 28 minutes, I believe. So, Rides, not only did when Oklahoma City kind of took off the gloves and said, no mas, well, the Spurs were able to do that as well. So, while, sure, Oklahoma City, needed, there was no sense in expending too much energy when you're down 28 points. But don't forget that the Spurs also got to rest their starters, you know. And so it sure feels like it is setting up for a supercharged Game 7. Raj, you know, I know you don't watch the full games, and I know Hester doesn't even know that the NBA still is in existence. But you see enough of the Wembanyama stuff on highlights and all that good stuff.
1: Yeah, yeah.
0: Who does he truly remind you most of from our past that you've watched play? And I know that there's probably some recency bias that I use kind of when I'm assessing it, but you know, you look around, and of course, when you see a Spurs uniform, you think, you know, Duncan Robinson, he worked with Akeem. There's a little Jabbar, maybe, you know, how much. Just kind of curious, what do you see, or is he truly that unicorn? Is he a Shohei Ohtani type player that you just can't peg as, oh, I've seen a prototype of this. He is just an extension of what this guy used to do, or he is just a little bit different version of this cat.
1: Jabbar may be the one because of the lankiness, the elbows. He kind of commands the lane. And back then, Jabbar didn't have to shoot three, so you can't even go there.
0: Mm-mm.
1: But as far as just so tall, and if he wants to be unstoppable, Jabbar was that way. You couldn't stop the skyhook.
0: No.
1: At all.
0: He was athletic in a way.
1: That you didn't think.
0: Right, that when back in those days, especially,
1: but again,
0: most big men were bulky big men, and you look at the size now, and you go back and look at golly geez, what would even
1: Wes Unseld?
0: Well, Wes Unseld or Bob Lanier?
1: Yeah, yeah, you drag Lanier and Walton up and down the court.
0: You tell
1: your dad.
0: Bob Lanier was considered a large, large human being back in the day.
1: Elvin Hayes, Moses
0: and Bob
1: Malone.
0: Lanier was. Okay, 6'11", 250. That's a good-sized fella, especially back then,
1: that was
0: 70s.
1: Thickness. Yes, that was thickness.
0: And, you know, Kareem was 7'2", 225 pounds. And Wembanyama is 7'4", about 225 pounds.
1: Yeah, that's probably the most comparison as far as just that, lanky game.
0: A litheness, you know, and
1: yes,
0: kind of how to get up and
1: yes,
0: down the floor.
1: Yes, yes, yes.
0: And that the fact that, you know, Jabbar was a pretty good disher. He did it. He was one of those guys that was a – that really did truly help make some of his teammates better because he was a pretty good distributor of the basketball.
1: He could hit the circle and kick out. You know who I just thought of with Wemby?
0: Who?
1: Ralph Sampson.
0: Yeah, absolutely.
1: That because Sampson could shoot and that
0: Sampson had a beautiful shot.
1: Skinnier, Sampson and Wemby to me are a lot alike.
0: That would
1: just hit me like a lightning bolt.
0: That's a good one because my early ESPN college basketball. You know, when it was just when I would watch 4 or 5 games a night, you know, whatever they had on ESPN or ESPN2. Well, it might not even had ESPN2 at this point. But anytime Virginia played, I was watching Ralph Sampson.
1: Yeah, yeah, yeah. No, absolutely.
0: Because, hey, it was just seeing a guy 7 foot
1: a freak.
0: Four.
1: It's like, okay, right. This guy can't even walk and chew gum at the same time.
0: But he had such a soft touch.
1: That's a really good way to put it.
0: His baseline jumper was just indefensible.
1: Yeah. It's almost like that Jack Sicklin. It was up so high
0: right.
1: that the
0: There's
1: release point
0: do.
1: Was...
0: And the same thing with Wembanyama last night, Raj. He had,
1: oh, when he shoots a jumper, you're not blocking that.
0: I forget who kind of was out on him out on the top of the key, and he gave a great head fake, and usually that's when, you know...
1: You bite.
0: The Thunder dive into you and draw a foul.
1: Okay.
0: He did it.

0: the old-fashioned way, like, you know, there was a thing on the other day, people were showing the difference when Kobe, how he would use a play fake to get a defender out of a position so he could get in a better spot
1: to
0: hammer home an easy shot, as opposed to Shai Gilgeous-Alexander, who pump fakes to draw a foul. Okay. Well, last night, Wembanyama pump fake, got his guy off his feet, and then two steps in, Raj, he's 6 feet from the basket, and he goes up for a little teardrop, and he's got all of his momentum going toward the basket in a pretty, you know, hard-charging way, and to be able to just stop, go immediately vertical, and then still have the
1: floater
0: all to do a floater,
1: yeah,
0: and not just kind of throw it down a little bit or to, you know, even like a little half baby hook. He literally did a one-arm little soft touch floater where he still had some arch on it, and I watched it, and they, I think Reggie, you know, kind of marveled at it a little bit more. Marveled at it the way that I think that it probably should have been marveled at, because that was a tough shot. That's a tough shot for a 6'3 guard that's able to make their way through and float it up there. Mm-hmm. For a 7'4 big man who just threw a guy off his feet, and he knows that guy's coming from behind as well, that he had to get the ball up there. There's just those little things like that that guy does that
1: not everybody can do.
0: Yeah. You know, Duncan was really good at that, about not getting his shot blocked and being
1: that soft shot. That side. Yes.
0: How many times when Duncan got the ball, he was like,
1: up.
0: He's the guy that actually listened to his high school coach.
1: Keep it down.
0: You're a big man. Keep the ball up here. They can't get it down there.
1: Don't drop it
0: low. You drop it down low, then you bring everybody back into the picture.
1: That's when I come into play.
0: Right. The 6 foot guards can get the ball when you're there.
1: But Duncan would always keep it out of your hand. Yeah. Yeah.
0: And I think Wembanyama does a nice job of keeping it up here. It's very interesting. You can see the guys that are just smart basketball players, and I think that's part of it. I think Wembanyama is a smart basketball player. He's taken what Hakeem has taught him. He's seen probably stuff from Duncan and Robinson, and he's seen stuff from, you know, Ralph Sampson and Jabbar. And I think it's kind of cool. It's like a guitar player. You know, he picks up a couple of licks here and there, has a little bit of influence from this guy, a drummer. Painters, same thing can be done with basketball, dude, you know, and it's just fun. We talk about it a little bit more often than maybe than is normal, but our little text group are guys that cover sports and TV and newspapers, and so sometimes we kind of absolutely can nerd out, and we nerd out about Wembanyama and Shohei Ohtani, because these are two things that I just don't think we've seen in our lifetime, and we've had a little bit of a lifetime here. 6:58 the time. Lucky Jack on the Live Oak Environmental text line. Combination of Abdul-Jabbar and Pete Maravich. Holy moly. Now that would be something. Although, I tell you what, the way he was parking those threes last night, the Pistol would have been very proud. The early riser portion of our show is brought to you by Sports World, 8809 Joel, and we have wrapped it up. How about Sports World having a good, wonderful month of May to give you an opportunity to save a ton of money on stuff that you, as a parent, may very well be in need of, and that's baseball and softball bats and gloves. And to get an opportunity in the literal heart and heat of travel ball and all that good stuff, all-star stuff, to be able to give a sale out for 35% off as opposed to upcharging when they know folks need it the most. That's what you get with Sports World. Good people who understand the community, want to be there for you for all your athletic gear needs, and they have been since 1973. Our show also brought to you by Bowman Asphalt. Ryan Bowman missed it big. 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Hambone and I. When we come back, Adam Williams will join us, head coach for the Red River Raiders Football Club. Roger, ready to take a break? That finger is poised. As soon as I say the last word, there we go.
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7: 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The SEC update is a paid advertisement. 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A gaggle of baseball games today featuring SEC teams. So here we go with your schedule. At 11 a.m. in Morgantown, West Virginia, Kentucky will take on Wake Forest. Oh, I'm wearing a Wake Forest t-shirt. Also at 11 a.m., Tennessee. And East Carolina, who always seems to be a little bit of a thorn in the side in regional and super regional play, don't they? They've been to a World Series once, I believe. Maybe twice. Texas begins their NCAA tournament at high noon against Holy Cross. Auburn hosting a regional, as is Texas. Auburn hosting a regional against Wisconsin-Milwaukee at a high noon. Also at noon. In Gainesville, Florida, the Gators take on Rider. At 1 o'clock in Starkville, Mississippi State, a 14 seed overall, welcomes Lipscomb to Duty Noble. You said Duty. 3 o'clock from Olson Field at Bluebell Park, the 12-seeded Texas A&M Aggies will battle the Lamar Cardinals. Lamar. 4 o'clock. In Atlanta, Oklahoma, and the Citadel get together. At 4 o'clock as well, between the hedges, number 3 seed Georgia takes on Long Island University, the Sharks. Arkansas begins their NCAA tournament against a tough opponent, Missouri State. That's at Hoagland Ballpark in Lawrence, Kansas. The Hogs and Missouri State have played twice this year. Each has won one game. Alabama, a 7 seed, takes on Alabama State at 6 o'clock. And the final game featuring an SEC team at 8 o'clock on ESPN2, Ole Miss and Arizona State get together. Should be a fun way to end the day. By the way, Alabama SEC Network, Arkansas's game on ESPNU. SEC Network for A&M.
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0: 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Joining us now on the Mudbugs Hockey Hotline, your head coach of the Red River Football Club, Red River FC, it's Adam Williams. Hey, Adam, what's going on, buddy?
1: Hey, how are you doing?
0: I am doing A-okay, man. It sure feels like that things are going pretty good here for your fellas out there on the pitch. What seems to be working right now, Adam?
1: Yeah, so obviously we brought a lot of quality in this year. In terms of possession and keeping the ball, I'd say our first game we had 70% of the ball, and our second game I think we were like nearly 90% possession, which is great. We're super attacking. Say the only thing we've been lacking is just kind of a little communication and kind of, you know, learning each other. I say the goals we have conceded have just been kind of communication errors and people trying to work each other out still with being such a new team.
0: What has been the key when the last time you guys, we were visiting with you guys were in studio, had one of the players here, a couple of the fellas, you know, with you. And I'm just kind of curious, as far as that building the chemistry, what is the secret to it? Or is it still something that is not quite fully there yet for you guys?
1: Yeah, I think we're just going to get better every game. Obviously, we're doing a lot of stuff off the field, on the field. It's just hard to create them pressure environments and, you know, how we want to play a certain way at certain parts of the game. Plus, you know, we're dealing with young men, so they sometimes make stupid decisions in the game versus having someone super experienced and can recognize where they need to be. So, yeah, I just think it's game by game, and as I said, we're improving every day.
0: Adam Williams joining us, Red River Football head coach this weekend. Do you consider this a common opponent, someone you know well or not?
1: I know them well. Right. Obviously, they've not played actually any other local team, I mean, okay, since I can remember. Obviously, this is the GCL League, so Cabosa play in a lower division than we do. So we actually have our, you know, we have two teams, so this will be our second team that's playing. But our second team's still Division One college guys and, you know, kind of the development team or guys that are looking for extra minutes that didn't play as many in the first team. So still a super high standard, but I believe that Cabosa's actually never played anybody local and kind of avoid it and go out of town and Dallas, and they've never had another team that's men's-wise in the same league.
0: So how
1: does a good local rivalry?
0: So how does that happen then? Because I know that they're not in your, they're not in the USL too. So does this count in the official standings, or is this
1: no? So this is under the GCL, which is a Gulf Coast Premier League.
0: Okay.
1: Yeah. So this was the idea that we can bring locals through, and we can also last year, as I came on late, we had some guys that were kind of sitting the bench on the USL 2 side. But didn't really get an opportunity to play and get match fitness. So as I said, most professional teams will have a reserve team that benefits the first team as well as themselves. So that's kind of the thing. We bring guys up, they're ready to play, and they've actually been getting game time, as well as if guys come down, that they can still get game time to get back up.
0: So
1: and we have some local kids too.
0: Okay, so when is the actual next USL game? Is that in Memphis? Is that the next?
1: Yeah, so we play tonight, and then we jump on the bus in the morning, and we have the men's USL 2 team going to Memphis tomorrow.
0: Will there be any crossover of guys in action tonight that will also be on that bus to Memphis tomorrow?
1: We will have three or four that are that have not got many minutes on the USL 2 side, but that will still be playing and then jumping on the bus with us, yeah. Yeah.
0: Just kind of curious, you know, as the guy that's in charge of who gets the PT out there, is there a way that someone could play their way from, you know, in one match tonight, if you have a fellow that gets out there and just the lights come on and something clicks with this guy, does that change your mind or alter the way that you may consider that player for the USL squad and USL minutes, or is that still more something you develop in practice?
1: Absolutely, you know, somebody scores three or four goals, you know, I don't really have an answer of why they didn't get any minutes for USL 2 as well. And that's the good headaches that we have this year with this team.

0: say, was so deep, was so competitive. You know, I can sit 24 guys down on a bench and we're pretty much still looking at two full teams with top talent. So that's kind of a good headache. I did well in recruiting, but obviously managing, you know, 25, 26 players mm-hmm. that could start is another headache in itself as well.
1: When you take on a Memphis squad that has yet to win a game, that seems to be, you know, maybe leaking a little bit defensively, what is – do you tell your fellas it's still early? We don't really – they may not have all their guys. Or how do you kind of game prep so early in the season when there's so little to be known about some of these rosters?
0: Yeah, obviously, so the first two games were actually our opponent's first games, you know, Hattiesburg, we both our first games, and then obviously the second game with Jackson Boone, we'd never seen them play either. What we do know with Memphis is they do sit in and they do make it very difficult, and they look to transition very quickly and are very direct, which is, we like to keep the ball, they like to sit in, and obviously us keeping the ball, the idea is that teams press us. Eventually, they'll get fed up. So it's going to be an interesting game just because our styles kind of suit each other in terms of they like to go quickly direct. We'll be quite open if we lose the ball in transition just because of how direct they go. So it'll be an interesting game. I said, although they've not won a game yet, you know, they have scored against top teams and they, you know, they only lost 1-0, I think, against Crew, who were a top 17 in the country last year. So they are hard to beat and they do make it difficult and they just have a certain style of, you know, an ugly way of doing it, which is nothing wrong with that either.
1: You know, one of the things I already know that I like about this whole situation, Adam, is that you encourage your guys to basically be nuisances. And as someone who has been a nuisance for nearly 61 years, I really appreciate that. That basically you just want the other team to get so stinking ticked off that they've become the mistake maker, and if your guys are where they need to be, they'll be able to take advantage of mistakes. How are you able to see that develop, you know, literally in, you know, in real time as a coach? When you see something like that, it makes me think, Adam, I bring this up because I've seen it two or three times with Lane Kiffin, for instance, at Ole Miss. You will see while the quarterback, they'll have a shot, you know, a different angle that'll show when the quarterback has dropped back and makes his first read, Lane Kiffin's already got his arms in the air like a touchdown, that he already knows that the look that he was looking for was there. His quarterback sees it. The receiver's open. This is money. What's the equivalent of that for you in soccer, and is that something that you've kind of witnessed already with these fellas?
0: Yeah, so, like, even the way we build out from the back, say, against Hattiesburg, and then we also, our last game against Boone, we scored in the first 47 seconds. But that was based off a play that we'd already pre-designed before we played. So we had a certain build-out and a certain way we would kick off, and we basically went point for point, and it worked, and it came in, and, you know, everyone's just looking at you like you actually did something. but I promise you, it's not me. It's just giving guys that are talented the opportunity to be in the right positions. I mean, that's kind of my job, and the way I look at it is if I can get the ball in certain areas, then they have to make the decisions, because obviously it's not like football. You know, you can't have many set plays and you can't have certain routes and runs. You can have structure, but obviously there's so many decisions getting it from the back to the front that you're relying on the talent that you've brought in to make the right decisions versus you have to run this play and you have to be here. So that's kind of a little different. But yeah, as I said, we've our structure and our build out and everything we've kind of set in place, the guys are just executing it to a super high level.
1: Once again, they'll be in action tonight at Airline. Is it going to be at Airline as well?
0: Yeah, we'll be at Airline Stadium. Kickoff is at 7 p.m.
1: against Kabosa United in a GCL game. That's going to be fun for everybody there, and it'll be kind of fun to see the two factions getting together. And then tomorrow morning, it's Busbound for Memphis in a USL 2 game where the Red River is looking to pick up their second win and keep Memphis winless in three matches. Ain't nothing wrong with that, buddy. Adam, always enjoy catching up with you guys. Give Ryan our best, and safe travels to Memphis tomorrow as well, buddy.
0: Yes, sir. Thank you very much.
1: Thanks, Adam. 7:16 the time. Mud Bugs Hockey Hotline. Remember, you can get in touch with the Bugs at 318-636-7094. 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

0: 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You know, Raj, if you're on I-20, it's an easy get-to. Everything's open over there in the interstate. Man, Rod, just let that hammer down and take that industrial exit. Go north. You can't miss it. Fuzzy's Taco Shop. Drew and the crew are there. In 44 minutes from now, they'll be serving up piping hot breakfast tacos, breakfast burritos. Hambone and I will be back with more of the little radio show that we do right after this.
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4: Hey now. What's going on, guys? Tim Fletcher Show, Rogers Hambone Hampton, 719. Rog, you've been to Galveston, right?
5: Yeah, a few times in my lifetime.
4: Okay.
5: Yep.
4: Did you see what's going on there?
5: I have not.
4: Not a.
5: I'm not on the. I do follow them on Facebook. You know, when they put pictures of the water in the ferry. Right.
4: So you didn't hear this?
5: I know.
4: So yesterday, you know, they got these amusement parks down there.
5: Yeah, they do. Yes, they do.
4: And apparently, one of these roller coasters where you go straight up, okay, you go straight up, you know, get to the top, and then off you go. Well, 8 students were in a car going straight up, and it got to the very top, and the track came loose. So yesterday at 5:21, the Iron Shark roller coaster at the Galveston Island Historic Pleasure Pier. Hey now. Okie dokie.
5: Yeah, it is. It's named well.
4: The roller coaster stopped at 5:21. They rescued the last person at 9 p.m. Rogers, they had to use a man lift, hey now, to evacuate the riders after a mechanical issue requiring the use of the department's Tower 1 engine. 8 students were doing well, being checked for dehydration, and I would assume new drawers after the hours-long ordeal. KHOU reported that the students were on a field trip organized by their schools, stuck 100 feet in the air. Rogers, with your looking blue light there, Rog. Oh. With you just sitting with your back parallel to the ground, just staring at the sky for 3 hours with nothing really holding you in. Facing straight up.
5: So when the track broke, it didn't let them come back down. It broke, froze.
4: It stopped.
5: Okay.
4: One by one. Carefully and meticulously, each student was removed from the ride and brought down the ladder to safety. They had to spend more than 3 hours rescuing the students, 20 minutes between each student being brought down. Of course, they were shaken up from climbing the ladder down, being in that hot sun. Hey, we're going to get you out of here, but you got to also climb down 200 feet down this ladder. Don't look down. Woo, it's a doozy. Whoa, at first, whoa. Let me go down before you. I don't want you knocking me off. Good grief. They did secure each student in a harness, slid them out of their seats before bringing them down one at a time, because they all have the bars on them. You know, you bring the bar down over your lap to strap you in. Well, they had to get rid of the bar. That's the only thing holding you in. So they had to slide some kind of thingamajig over these students, then cut the bar, I guess, then slide them onto the thing, and then say, oh, climb down the ladder. Rogers, this thing is up there, and it is right next to the water. You can see 17 sharks just over there looking up at it.
6: Lunch.
4: Hey.

0: One of them's going to fall.
1: Going to have something here, guys. The STEM Academy Middle School and STEM Academy High School, both in-district charter schools, scheduled a field trip. Here we go. This is so much fun. Ka-chunk. Henry,
0: is this part of the ride?
1: Did you do something? No, Margaret, I didn't do anything.
0: Really?
1: Do you see those sharks out there? It's a 100-foot vertical lift and beyond vertical drop. 52 miles per hour. You have to be 42 inches tall to get on. How would you like to be that fifth grader that was 41 inches that missed out? So now who's being made fun of? I love how the roller coaster park, this is exactly what was supposed to happen, guys. Everything worked perfectly.
0: We prepare for this.
1: This is why we... They said the ride experienced a malfunction on its initial ascent. However, as designed, it immediately stopped to keep everyone safe. Our focus immediately shifted to the safety of our guests. Therefore, we contacted the fire department to assist, ensuring all guests were safely removed from the ride. A thorough inspection of the ride will take place before it's placed back in service. Mm. Yeah. Pleasure Pier. It was set up for rescue crews to get to where the iron shark is. We knew one day we may have to get to the back of this pier. They went ahead and they reinforced that middle layer there, that the that street, basically, we can go down around the carousel, you know, back there. It was designed strictly for us to get equipment back there. Got to get your equipment to the pleasure pier, Rod, so you can get the people off the iron shark. At this point, the cause of the malfunction isn't known. Car in front of them threw some gum out on the track. Yeah, I wonder if there may be a lawsuit coming along. Could be a little trauma.
2: When you go to those parks, since I had a season pass to Astroworld, you kind of are telling people, okay, I'm taking
1: I'm
2: a chance. When
1: risk.
2: I'm in that gondolier going from one side of the Astroworld to the other, up in the air, and you're going over a lagoon that was only about 5 feet deep,
1: right?
2: That falls, I die. So you kind of are... saying,
1: willing to accept risk.
2: Yeah. The only thing worse than that story you just did on a roller coaster is when that damn thing gets stuck when you're upside down on the loop. You've seen those stories where it sticks.
1: Yeah.
2: Where you, for 4 hours, the girl's hairs are hanging.
1: That's what it is here.
2: And all their change and everything has been falling out.
1: Yeah.
2: That's a hell of a 4 hours there. That
1: yeah,
2: blood rush.
1: Yeah, that 3 blood, hours.
2: That blood rushing to your head.
1: Sitting all the way back.
2: Yeah.
1: You know.
2: But imagine upside down.
1: That's not good.
2: That blood gets that head like ding.
1: I tell you.
2: Yeah. No, I've written a lot of
1: roller coasters.
2: No,
1: love them.
2: I did. I would. I can't do it now.
1: I can still do like the Harry Potter rides, but
2: I might try that one, but. I mean, like I said, growing up with a past Astroworld, I rode that Texas Cyclone so many times to where that wooden roller coaster was one of the roughest things I've ever ridden. It either gave you a back
1: the
2: problem
1: giant.
2: Or it fit. It was the same thing. It was modeled just out of that.
1: When we took the kids over there years ago,
2: yeah,
1: I remember telling Allie, I said, I'm never riding that thing again.
2: It either gave you a back problem.
1: I thought I got a
2: or
1: I
2: it fixed
1: got
2: your back problem. One
1: like,
2: of the two.
1: It threw my head around so much.
2: Yeah.
1: I was like, I felt like I just got waylaid by
2: just
1: a defensive
2: got
1: end.
2: Beat, yes.
1: You know,
2: yes.
1: Like, nope. Yeah. I ain't riding that again.
2: Yep. When I was young, it was no problem. Nope.
1: Ernie says iron and salt water really don't mix, so maybe not the best thing to have though.
2: Well, the roller coaster's not in the water.
1: Well, but I assume what you mean, like the salt water, the spray, the steam.
2: But hey, they built that little space to get the equipment back there, so they thought ahead of time.
1: So they thought, hey, when we get these kids stuck, we're going to be able to get them at some point. They're going to get stuck. We know it's going to happen.
0: It's just
1: now, if Rogers, if you were the next person in line on the roller coaster, and obviously there was a four-hour wait.
2: I was going to say,
1: and you got a tickets for tomorrow. Are you getting on that roller coaster
2: today?
1: Oh, no,
2: well, it's going to be shut down anyway.
1: When it opens back up then, I'm just.

0: See. If it passed it muster, that means they've looked at it good. It's probably safer than it was, except since it was built.
1: So you would get on it?
0: Oh, absolutely. Because that means they went in there and repaired anything that was wrong, so it's probably stronger than it had been in years.
1: So if you were on a jet...
0: Oh, I'm not going to fly unless it's life and death.
1: I'm just saying, the wing comes off when you land. And you see them, you know, weld it back on.
0: Oh, get back on the same plane? No.
1: Well, it's fixed.
0: No, it's not. Not if I just watched you weld it from the gate. It's not. It hadn't even had time to dry.
1: I'm not sure that's how that works, but I'm assuming that if a wing falls off, they just weld it back together.
0: And then you get right back on and take off.
1: And they kind of get a heater on it, kind of get it dry pretty fast.
0: Yeah.
1: You know, and see, I think that's how that works. I'm not, you don't hear about the wings coming off.
0: Like the amusement park called in the local fire department.
1: Right.
0: The airplane people would call in the local welding company.
1: Okay.
0: All right.
1: Yes.
0: All right. I got you.
1: Fire departments, roller coasters, welders, airplanes. Yes. Roger, sometimes the world's a lot simpler.
2: Once we explain it.
1: You're right. If people would just see it from our point of view, I think they would understand that it's a lot easier. Dude, I'm telling you. Being a dumb guy is pretty easy. I don't have to figure out much of anything because I can't. I don't know the answers. I'm not going to say anything. I'm going to say AI, you know. Google it. Yeah, let Patrick. Right. He's Mr. Know-It-All. Here's another guy. This guy knows it all. He's a smart guy. Let him answer all the stuff. You know. He has turned his educating hat off. That portion of life is over for 2 months.
2: Thank you, Tim.
1: Oh, you betcha. Yeah, the red logo rookie cards are, if they become Rookie of the Year, the buyback is a certain thing. If they become an MVP, it becomes a certain thing. If they go in the Hall of Fame, it's worth like $1,000 or whatever. Like the buyback
3: season is going.
1: Yeah.
3: So now the rookie stamp on the cards is different depending on. So are they not all red?
1: No. Oh, the.
3: They will.
1: Yes.
0: I don't have the red one.
1: I was cataloging some cards last night, watching the Razorbacks lose at midnight. Mm-hmm. I was cataloging cards last night. I'm having to look up, you know, like, okay, what's this one called again? And then you go to. You know, to breakninja.com, and you're like, this cat has like 70 cards.
3: Yeah.
1: In this set.
3: That's crazy.
1: They got the X-Fractor, you got the Geo-Fractor, you got the, you know, the regular refractor, you got the Shimmer refractor, it's insane sometimes.
3: And when you're trying to, welcome to Off Center with Colton.
1: Yes.
3: When you're trying to find a comp, right?
1: Mm-hmm.
3: And then you're like, all right, well, this certain card, you know, used to it was if it's out of 150, if it's out of 99, whatever,
1: yep.
3: It's got a color assigned to it, right?
1: Correct.
3: And,
1: blue,
3: and it's easy to tell.
1: Fuchsia, gold.
3: You get into some of these, and there's like three or four different
1: teal
3: out of
1: and
3: 150s,
1: aqua.
3: Right?
1: Yes. There's sets that have teal and aqua.
3: Or you'll get the same out of whatever number.
1: Yeah.
3: And it'll be, oh, that's an X fractor.
1: That's right.
3: Oh, okay.
1: Not a
3: well,
1: true
3: that's
1: blue.
3: A whatever other refractor.
1: Correct.
3: And you're like, I don't know what the difference.
1: Why is the reptilian worth more than the geofractor?
3: I have to now go on a pilgrimage to figure out what the difference is between these items.
1: Yes, and that's why you listen to Off Center with Colvin
3: for this card that I'm going to list for $1.49.
1: I did not catalog it. It was under $5 last night. So I'm like, nah.
3: I told you. Those go
1: to the dollar bins.
3: I am the king of the dollar bin.
1: Yep.
3: And so when I list things on eBay in bulk because they're a dollar.
1: Yep.
3: I need to know what the difference is.
1: I get it.
3: Yeah.
1: So.
3: This is an orange. An orange sulfura. We're just making up words at this point?
1: Yes, we are.
3: A lot of words out there. I don't think we need to make up new ones. This is a red speckled. All right. Is it a bird? What are we doing? It's a bird or a baseball card?
1: It's a bird.
3: What are we talking about here?
1: I am well versed in bird law.

0: This is a red-breasted oak. Shangenstein, going back to our thing about welding the planes together, you know how often airplanes crash? Once. That's
1: a good way to look at it.
0: That is, you know, yeah. It's a one in a billion chance, right? There was a roller coaster stuck in Galveston yesterday.
1: All right. That happens.
0: 3.5 hours of eight middle school and high school students.
1: They'll never forget it.
0: No, they won't. They will not. It's
1: a memorable thing. Yeah. I like whenever they, they'll occasionally, you'll see video of them like having to walk them off of. So
2: that's what happened.
1: Is that what it was?
2: What happened,
1: okay. And it's like.
2: The ladder. It took them 4 hours. It took them 4 hours. 20 minutes per kid.
1: So there's just no better way to do that. All right, great. All right.
2: Maybe a helicopter just over next to it and then step into the helicopter? Yeah.
0: Yeah. That's what I
2: put him in the basket.
0: Put a plane. Yeah. Get the basket and have. There's got to be a better way than sliding a little canvas over him, cutting the bar off, and telling him to walk down the ladder 100 feet.
1: Sorry about all this.
2: Take the basket back, get the next kid, drop him off.
1: We're going to run everybody by the concession stand, and every one of you has $10 to spend.
0: Look.
2: And you're really thirsty, right?
0: Look at this. Yeah, they were dehydrated. You know.
1: Well, that's not going to cover the price of it. That'll just cover some of it. Let's not get crazy here.
0: See, when you see that, though, literally. When I look at that picture, I'm like, well, why doesn't, like, Spider-Man or Superman come slipping on in there? And, you know, we don't give those guys enough credit for just doing this kind
1: what
0: of stuff.
1: What roller coaster in Galveston? What park is that?
0: The
2: Pleasure Park.
0: Pleasure Pier.
1: That sounds like it was named in the 70s.
0: It does.
1: Has it been there for a long time? One of those deals? I've never
0: Pleasure
1: that.
0: Pier. It was the Iron Shark.
2: It, like, goes over the water, so.
1: Okay.
0: Yeah, well, it's right next to the ocean.
1: I think I've got a vacation to plan.
0: Right, there you go.
2: Far away.
1: All right.
2: Ooh, nice places to stay.
1: I got a nice website.
2: Yeah.
0: Yeah.
1: Yeah. He's having fun.
0: He's having fun. He's not stuck on an elephant, a roller coaster.
1: This is closer to a. It's like a nicer state fair, kind of a setup.
2: Yeah. That's a good way to put that.
1: Yeah.
2: Maybe. It's there all the time.
1: And if you fling off the yo-yo, you're going to land in the water. So you're
0: in the water.
1: What are you worried about?
0: And you can see the sharks just kind of out there hanging around.
1: Well, it's the brown, dirty water that Charles Barkley talks about all the time. So you can't see them.
0: Yeah.
1: What are you going to do? You're not worried about nothing. This is great.
2: Go to Gaino's Seafood with the big crab in front. You'll like it. Really good restaurant. Called Gaino's.
0: There we go.
2: G-U-I-D-O.
0: See, they've got, it's like Disney World except by the ocean.
1: Yeah, just like it. It's a. The website's very nice. Yeah. You got a live pier cam. We can look at what's
0: going
1: on.
0: Does it show
1: the
0: Iron Shark? Are they promoting that, hey, you may be stuck on this?
2: Has it fixed yet? Iron Shark roller
1: coaster. Let's see.
0: Iron Shark.
1: The website's, the old camera's taking a minute to load.
0: They're probably having a little bit more business on their website today.
1: Yeah.
3: Let me see what's going on here.
0: The Fly texts in on the Live Oak Environmental text line. If you get stuck on a roller coaster, at least they can offer is free Dippin' Dots for the rest of the day.
1: Sure.
0: Telling you, they're going to have to take me to where is your official Pleasure Pier underwear shop? Well, I need a new set. And oh, by the way, I might want to go ahead and, where's your Pleasure Pier shower? I want to get all the fright off of me.
1: You're the manager for the day. Sir, we got an issue done. Oh, what happened now? Who threw up? Well, it's worse than that.
0: Worse than that. A little bit worse. A little worse.
1: Okay.
0: We may have to, might have to hit the dump button there. Yeah. Ernie, I thought of Adam at the Dallas Card Show because I saw a Stan Lee autographed card. Wasn't able to see the value. They were asking $450 for it.
1: That seems low.
0: It does seem low.
1: Not
0: signing anymore, you know.
1: Not a whole lot of those hanging around, probably.
0: I would not think so.
1: Not making any new ones. The camera does not work. Maybe they took it offline on purpose.
0: Yeah, they may have.
1: Maybe.
2: We got all the sharks out the water.
0: Yeah. They're probably like, I wonder if they got video of the actual, if it's like the actual. Yeah, how about if you get you know, after the ride, you go get your picture of yourself on the roller coaster? It's just
1: upside down.
0: Upside down. It's just crying, makeup running, kids on the phone with their moms. Yeah, that's a, let's shut that part of the website down, guys.
1: The social media person.

0: It's the people literally walking down like the escape ramp looking thing. You know, it's like,
1: yeah.
0: Yeah. No, this is all right. Yeah, good for the firemen there. It's a nice job by them.
1: 7:39 the time.
0: I'm getting something free out of this, though.
1: You got that right.
0: You believe that.
1: You know.
0: Here's a chili dog.
1: And see, our firefighters don't even have a Hamels to rescue people from anymore.
0: Wouldn't that be nice?
1: You know. Wouldn't it be nice if they had someone stuck on the log ride that could get off every now and then?
2: And that helicopter gets stuck in that up position.
1: Yeah.
0: The most, the most,
1: the swings won't stop swinging.
0: I know the log ride was still there for many years, but the most depressing image to me was where they started building the new ride that they were going to have, and then it never was used. Hmm. They were going to have like a rapids kind of thing, like a water ride, and you could see it from the road, and you're like, oh, that they got a new ride. Hey, this is cool. Wait, what happened?
1: No.
0: Was there like a dude turning a wrench, and it's like, hey, you can stop now. You don't have to do that anymore. Kids will never know.
1: No.
0: We have pictures thanks to the Twin Blends.
1: We brought Sid down here before we moved here.
0: Y'all came down here before you moved here?
1: Before we moved here, yeah. Because Crickets, my first wife's parents, you know, live here, Joe and Jackie Howard, good people. So we'd come down once a month, and we had like her fourth birthday?
0: Yeah, it was.
1: Third birthday,
0: everybody
1: something like that down here?
0: There,
1: yeah. So we were Hamiltonians.
2: Oh, yeah. Absolutely.
1: Before we even lived out here.
2: Going around, it was awesome.
1: It was.
2: With all the animals out in that back, it was awesome.
0: It's a good time.
2: It was a good time.
1: Danny Mac says, this morning the news reported they were stuck 100 feet in the air on that roller coaster. The biggest ladder they had at the Galveston Fire Department was 105 feet. So they had five feet
0: they're
1: to
0: right.
1: spare.
0: You can tell. They're like, all right, right here.
1: This is fun. Nah. We got you.
0: The back row is like, yeah, okay.
1: Good.
0: The top row, there is a little bit more maneuvering you're going to have to do to get on that, to get in the basket there.
1: That is nuts.
0: Yeah.
1: Good for them.
0: Who wants to live forever?
1: 7:41 the time. 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They open in 19 minutes. We got an LSU update coming up as well as the LSU men's golf team gets ready to tee off in the NCAA men's championships, but that's not all going on. 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
8: Welcome back, guys. 7:45 the time. Is that Galveston's beach right there?
9: The water's far too blue.
8: No, not quite.
9: Way too green in that shot. No.
8: That's we did port
10: side on Main. Where's port side?
8: I don't know. That looks fantastic.
10: It's one of the Alabama. I've never heard of that one.
8: Haven't either. I'm sure it's got 5 million condo units.
10: That looks like a place with a gate.
8: Oh.
10: Hey, Gold Shorts is that way.
8: Was that last name Fletcher? Let me. I'm so sorry.
10: You're looking for Orange Beach. It's that way. Keep on going. Thank you. Enjoy your time.
8: You're I think more Fort Walton speed.
10: Ooh. Yeah. Don't see a decal in your car.
8: That doesn't say 30A. No, you're Florida man. Time now for an LSU update here inside our Fuzzy's Taco Shop Cleanup Hour. 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They are open for business right now. Literally, their doors are open. If you wanted to stop by and take a gander at all the wonderful stuff they have in store for you, you could do it right now. Mike and the Baileys are there. The LSU track and field team closed out the second day of action at the NCAA East first round in Lexington, Kentucky on Thursday. Women kind of dominated the play yesterday. Alexis Guillory was the first Tiger with a chance to punch her ticket to Eugene, Oregon. Third time that she has participated in the NCAA East, and it was a charm. She had a throw of 168.3 feet to make her first ever trip to the NCAA championship. They also had a freshman last night making her NCAA East debut in Abigail Shimnagle. The Kenyan clocked a time of 33 minutes, 15.21 seconds to punch her ticket in the, the 10,000 meters, I guess.
10: Sure.
8: Not the greatest day for the LSU women. The fellas and the ladies back at it again today in Lexington, Kentucky, as East Regional action continues as they punch their tickets all the way to Eugene, Oregon in the NCAAs. No word yet on the rebuild for Will Wade, if it's been a

expected yet because of the NCAA rulings. And again, Will Wade, after they said that you couldn't sign players who basically get paid more than a stipend to cover expenses, he says we still feel very comfortable in our position. Okie dokie. As long as you feel that way, man, we're okay with it as well. 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And we'll be back with Hambone and Fishbone right after this.

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8: Welcome, welcome, one and all, to the Tim Fletcher Show. Rogers Hambone Hampton's in the house. Hey, Rog, how you doing? Hey. It's Friday, and there's Adam Esther. What's up, Adam Esther? Yay. All right. Yay. Greg Adams will be in here at 4 o'clock. Oh, man.
9: One of these days.
8: One of these days, buddy. One of these days, possibly, we might be able to get the crowd to turn in the favor of our little buddy. Hey, you know, our buddy John Calipari, we're big fans. Big fans. He's trying to save college basketball. But one thing that that he has already done is saved Billy Richmond.
9: That sounds like a made-up movie basketball person. That's not a real person.
8: They call him Billy Goat. They call him Billy Goat, you know. Well, yesterday it was announced that...
9: I can make it, Coach.
8: Billy Richmond, the third, will return for another season... in Fayetteville. John Rothstein, you know John Rothstein, right?
10: Hey, yeah,
8: oh, not John Rothstein. Boy. Yeah.
10: Thunder,
8: yeah, yeah.
9: Thunder.
8: But no. He's coming back. So, something had to happen. As they say, some people call him PayPal Cal.
9: That's hilarious. I've never heard that before.
8: Coming through with a little bit of cash. Oh, look, when he needs to.
9: That's crazy.
8: And how about this? Coach Calipari has a great idea. This could be the SEC update.
9: Go ahead.
8: Yeah, here we go.
9: What are you doing?
8: Yeah.
9: Are you going to waste one?
8: Don't. So hold on to it. Hold on to it for the SEC.
9: Or do it now. Yeah, either way. You know right. Who gets to decide? You.
8: Yes. That's true.
9: Yeah.
8: That's true.
9: People can deal with it.
8: That's also, I guess that's true. He says the app cut out about 2 minutes ago, Dr. Marvin said. Okay, let me text Greg and let him know. I'm going to text Greg Atoms right now.
11: Boo!
8: There we go. He is going to be on it. Greg is our Galveston Fire Station, and I'm stuck on the roller coaster right now. And here comes Greg.
9: Please get down first. The hairy man's right there. The big brutish gentleman.
8: How fun would it be if those kids were getting on the roller coaster and, like, you know, they're middle school kids, okay?
9: Is that how old they were?
8: Yeah, middle school and high school, some STEM academy. It was a field trip, so it was either high school or middle school kids.
9: That was more fun now.
8: Right.
9: Their bodies can handle it.
8: So what if it was like a little seventh grade couple and she

0: breaks up with him right when they're getting on the roller coaster.
1: And they're sitting next to each other,
0: and she's sitting next to the boy that she's really wanting to go with, and has just told the other boy that she's dumping him. And now they're stuck there for 3 hours.
2: Why are you undoing my harness? Trust me, that was fun.
0: I'm still alive! Thank you for the update there, Dr. Marvin. We'll let you know. Hopefully, you know, Greg can get this thing back on track. Fuzzy's Taco Shop stays on track. 7:55, that means they are 5 minutes away from opening their doors and welcoming you to a beautiful land of spices. Sensory satisfaction. You smell the fuzzy dust. You can smell the salsa. You can smell the mold, the chicken, the steak. It's so good. The polo.
2: You weren't sure how to say that word, were you?
0: No, so, not really. Yeah. I was going to try to do the birria. Birria?
2: I think it's birria.
0: Birria?
2: Yeah. You got to roll the R's, though, right?
0: Birria, yes.
2: Chico.
0: Birria. You know what? I rolled the B instead of the R's. Birria. Berea.
2: Berea. What? Is there an O in there?
0: Berea. You know, it's that other kind of, I don't even know where it went, but it's good.
2: That red, that dark red stuff.
0: Yeah, give me some of that. Give me some of that hot sauce.
2: Thank you, dear.
0: Thank you, darling. Give me some more of that fuzzy dust. They got it for you, buddy. Fuzzy's Taco Shop. Knocking it out of the ball yard. And don't forget, college baseball's on from 11 a.m. today all the way through about midnight, plus Major League Baseball. Plus, do we start our Stanley Cup? Do we have a game five tonight?
2: Yeah, the Canes and Canadians is tonight.
0: In Carolina,
2: it would be
0: right?
2: In Carolina, yeah.
0: So you got a chance for an elimination game tonight.
2: Go ahead and close this thing up, boys.
0: Yep, and you got the Women's College World Series in softball. And Fuzzy's has got you taken care of as well. Enjoy happy hour 2 to 6. 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And enjoy Berea or Berea, depending on if you roll the B's or roll the R's. 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

0: So, we are now in the power hour, Raj? Mm-hmm.
1: Huh. 8 o'clock.
0: You're sure about that?
1: Yeah.
0: BQH. Donnie Brewer.
1: Right down the road from us.
0: 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John Calipari talking to on3.com. Is this a good idea or not? Make the SEC basketball tournament a preseason SEC tournament. Before the season, as the season gets started, the first thing that happens is the SEC tournament. Everybody gets to play three games. The final teams get to play four games. At the end, you can move your season back, and then you don't have to play three games in a week to go to the NCAA tournament.
2: What's the show with all the red X's and they hit the button? And
0: Family Feud?
2: No, the talent show.
0: Oh, the
2: America's Got Talent?
0: America's Got Talent. Calipari hates the SEC tournament.
2: Red X.
0: Even though he has the most wins of any coach in SEC tournament history, 7 tournament titles, he hates forcing teams to play consecutive days just before the start of the NCAA tournament.
2: He hates these camps.
0: So, this dude who, I know this is going to shock you, but there's a writer for Kentucky Sports Radio who hates this idea from John Calipari.
2: That guy's always a loudmouth about
0: Nick stuff. Roush.
2: The Kentucky Sports Twitter radio.
0: Yeah. First and foremost, Calipari is diminishing the benefits of winning 3 games in 3Ds. Does the fatigue build up? A little. But these are kids who play 5 to 6 games in a weekend during summer basketball tournaments. Why can't LeBron James play 5 games in 4 days? It's just basketball. I hate this guy. I hate that kind of stuff. They're kids. They ought to be able to play 4 games in 4 days.
2: It's people.
0: You can't walk past the snack line in a media room without grabbing some a handful of pretzels, fat
2: What's
0: ass.
2: The big deal?
0: Yeah.
2: What's the problem?
0: You know, just, okay. The big picture discussion that defines the conversation at the SEC spring meetings are all centered around making more money. The SEC tournament generates a ton of revenue for the league and draws a huge TV audience. ESPN does not care about college basketball in November, and neither do most college sports fans. Why would they move a valuable property from March into the middle of football season? It makes no sense. That's not a bad point.
2: Mm-hmm.
0: College basketball teams, if you want to be the man, you got to beat the man. You can look at it in different ways as well, but if you're the regular season champ in the SEC, then you got a chance to knock them off in the tournament. I don't think those are enough reasons to completely dismiss the idea, but
2: I got a better idea.
0: What's that?
2: All right. We keep doing things the way that they were done for like 40 years, but that would also involve you going back to other conferences that you came from.
0: Mm-hmm.
2: You had conference tournament. I get it. I think the regular season winner should be in instead of the conference tournament winner. We've talked about that, but it ain't going to happen. You can't get rid of a conference tournament. You can get rid, theoretically, of a conference championship football game. It's one game.
0: Mm-hmm.
2: Even though I don't think they'll do that either. Conference tournament.

0: And then there's multiple games, too much money involved. I just can't. There's more teams involved than just two. I can't see them getting rid of that. So how about we stop doing all this crap that bugs people, mm-hmm. that turns people off of watching it, where we've got a quarterback who joined the transfer portal this morning, and how were they able to? I'm going for track. Definitely not for football. Yeah, that's what we have going on now. So how about we go back to the way it was when all of this worked and no one had any problems with anything that was happening? How about we go back to that? A conference tournament before the season.
1: Brilliant idea.
0: When we don't, how are you going to seed those teams, by the way?
1: You don't. You play them in a pool. You draw straws, you play a 3-game pool, then you do the 4 winners of the pool, play a semifinal, and then play a championship. And you play it, don't play it at the beginning of the season. You play it as the pre-part of the SEC season. You make it a Christmas tournament. Boom, mic drop. Well, crap, Ryan, I'm trying to drop the mic. Let me see yours. Let me see yours. I can do yours.
0: His is Frankenstein over there. I think it's over there.
1: You this make is, this the SEC no, tournament in December,
0: no,
1: and this is no. You give people great college basketball. Could you imagine getting to watch Darius Acuff this
0: it's
1: past Christmas
0: games.
1: Versus Kentucky?
0: You're going to see him anyway.
1: But in a tournament format.
0: This is the, you know what this is? This is the stupid NBA Cup or whatever.
1: And it's growing.
0: And it's terrible.
1: Growing so it's much, you're going to put it on pleasure pier.
0: It's an awful idea that needs to die. That's what we're doing now to college basketball.
1: You were the guys that thought, oh, since that lady was able to predict my weight, we're going to burn her at the stake.
0: What a solid comparison that is.
1: Y'all are taking genius and considering it weird sorcery.
0: So you're just playing conference games.
1: But in a tournament format.
0: No,
1: you give them that little, you know, that adrenaline. You put them all in the same hotel. It's like the bubble, you know? You put them in Atlanta or Birmingham or wherever you want to play this thing down in Galveston. Put them out there in Galveston. Nice. Give Galveston something nice.
0: There are two SEC teams in Texas now, so it does open up the new markets.
1: It does open up new markets. Put them at the Dickies Arena. Play them in the Star.
0: Does no one else think this is completely broken, all this?
1: That's fine.
0: No one's going to watch this. He's absolutely correct. When college football is going on, college basketball doesn't exist. When college football is in season, college basketball does not exist. No matter how hard they try to make you think it does. Mm. To the average person who's watching, even on a night where there's no football on, like no college game on, it doesn't matter. People's minds are like, it's football season. I'll tune in when that's over with. For the most part.
1: Yeah.
0: These are the same people that want the bowl games in like week one or whatever. It's the same idea.
1: Yeah. Well, innovators have been eschewed for centuries.
0: It wasn't broke. So there's no reason to do all this fixing.
1: The Egyptian who said, hey, you know, if we had like a little flying whirly bird, we could build these pyramids a whole lot easier than, you know,
0: the
1: what they did.
0: Flying whirly bird.
1: They made drawings of him inside the sphinxes and stuff to make fun of his ideas. And now look at him.
0: That was slave labor, by the way. Either that or extraterrestrials. Take your pick. Depends on how far off the rails you want to go this morning.
1: It was extraterrestrials. We know that.
0: Well, sure. Yeah.
1: You know.
0: Right.
1: As we'll all find out here in about 12, 13 days.
0: Sure thing.
1: Spielberg's unveiled what the aliens look like, by the way.
0: He's not. He just knows how to sucker in rubes.
1: Don't talk about him that way. He's doing the show over in Kiel, for Pete's sake. He's not that dumb. That's your SEC update with John Calipari's golden idea.
0: It wasn't broken, and we decided to fix it anyway. We didn't decide to fix it. We decided to demo it and completely rebuild it. In the middle of rebuilding it, realized that we messed up, blowing it up again.
1: Huh.
0: And then fixing it another time.
1: So you're saying
0: when it was never broken in the first place.
1: This is the new Coke phase of life.
0: Mm-hmm.
1: that if we'd have just left

0: Coke alone, we wouldn't have had to worry about New Coke throwing everybody into a frenzy in 1984.
1: You know what the biggest lie that we were fed was? Well, if it's a 12-team playoff, and it's we're talking about 12 versus 13, you'll feel a lot better, you know, if that team doesn't get in. Whenever they used to tell us, you know, during the 4 versus 5 arguments.
0: Yep.
1: Four
0: wasn't bad. There were 4 very good football teams every year. If you had a 4-team playoff, you'd have 4 extremely good football teams battling for a national championship.
1: Very rarely.
0: Very, no fluky.
1: Cincinnati did get in that year, which I get why they did. Mm-hmm. That was before they were in the Big 12. And there weren't a lot of great teams that
0: year.
1: Sorby
0: had money on them, so.
1: Oh, I think it would have been an elementary school. you know, I don't know, man. I don't know.
0: Hey, man, it's heavy weather.
1: I just know that. This used to be really fun. And now we have whatever this is. Where we literally have a guy who is... And this guy definitely ends up at Texas Tech, right? This UCLA guy?
0: Yeah.
1: But he's able to enter the portal as a track athlete.
0: Mm-hmm.
1: But he's absolutely doing this for football reasons. How is that okay? Like, I'm assuming he's actually on the track team. Like, he's not just...
0: Right.
1: You know, like... Used to, if you were a dual sport kid, right? Wasn't there a rule, like, if you're going to play football, you have to go under the football scholarship number? If you were
0: I think so.
1: Now we got dudes that are like, oh, no, I'm definitely doing this as a track athlete, not as a football player. Oh, really? You just happen to be a quarterback at UCLA, and there just happens to be a... high-profile situation where the guy's not going to be able to play because of gambling. Any chance maybe you're going to West Texas?
0: Yeah, that's the speculation. 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Located at 223 Fannin in downtown Shreveport. Yeah, Carson Gordon. Is a UCLA quarterback. Quarterback room's kind of crowded. I'm a two-sport athlete. I'm transferring as a track athlete because the portal window for track is open through June 26th. So it's a whole separate portal. And as people are noting, Esther, there's the portal workaround. Mm-hmm. I can't believe this haven't been thought of before. If you want to take advantage of the portal system even better, become a two-sport athlete. Well, I think you've hit the nail on the head. Esther, are we sure this dude is even on the track team at UCLA?
1: I mean, I would assume he is. Because, you know, like how would you be
2: somebody
1: able to
2: check into that? You couldn't.
1: How would you be able to use this loophole if not?
2: He has to at least be on the roster.
1: Other than the fact that there are no rules governing any of this crap. And see, then what this whole system has now done is create even more of these bloodsuckers that show up like this, you know, because I'm looking at the trending thing here and it's the original report that this is happening. And then some person has retweeted it and quote tweeted it, rather. One of the top ranked quarterbacks in the country out of high school, 4 years of eligibility, 4.2 40-yard dash, leader. This is a guy. Excited for at Carson Gordon and his next chapter. Hashtag CSG fam. Who is this person? Oh, he's decided he's a director of scouting for someone. He has 332 followers. I have 4 times the amount of followers he has. But he's decided he's a director of scouting for whatever this thing is.
0: Of course he is.
1: Like, do you even know this dude?
2: That was awesome.
1: Believer and servant. Passionate pursuit. Hashtag passionate. Enough. Enough. Mm. I don't even need the 90s. Just take me back to like 2004 at this point.
0: Mm.
1: Where it was like MySpace and end of social media. That was it. Just MySpace. It was MySpace and Facebook if you were at certain colleges. Then we wouldn't have director of scouting, hashtag passionate pursuit. I'll put in a Bible verse that I can't recite to you.
0: I'm hoping.

0: That this is actually a verse.
1: Yeah. I make Twitter posts and put free game on them because I have intelligence that you can't understand. Shut up. Shut up, Noah.
0: See, there's a parallel universe somewhere where social media was not invented yet and cell phones were not everywhere. Take me.
1: Yes.
0: How cool would that be? It'd be like, you're Ben Marshall. You get to live life as Ben Marshall.
1: And look.
0: And Ben lives a pretty good life, doesn't he? For the guy that's retired, doesn't he look pretty stinking good for a dude that's, what, 70?
1: And people know the on-air version of Bonsai.
0: Right.
1: Right?
0: Sure.
1: Off-the-air Bonsai. Very pleasant human.
0: Very pleasant human.
1: Very nice guy.
0: Always super nice guy.
1: Always got a smile on his face.
0: Yes.
1: Anytime I see him in public, it comes right up to me, speaks to me. Like, you know, it's great. A lovely gentleman.
0: Is that a...
1: And it's legal pad and blue light there, flip phone.
0: 8:17 the time. 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
0: 8:30 East Texas in Bossier City. 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
3: Don't let me have sharp things.
4: Let other people do that for you.
3: Yeah.
4: Maybe.
3: That was dumb. I am not a smart man.
4: This is how the pandemic gets started again.
3: Yeah. Let's become blood brothers.
4: Let's not.
3: Welcome back, guys. Yeah.
4: Does anybody know what's going on over here, by the way?
3: Over where?
4: East Texas Baptist Baseball. Yeah, they're in the championship. They're in the, yeah. Is it the championship?
5: Yeah.
4: Oh, okay.
5: They're playing for the NC.
4: I didn't realize. Okay, it says World Series. I didn't know if it was like what round it was. All right. So they're playing the number one team of the country, Denison, who has won 44 straight games.
5: Yeah.
4: Ouch.
5: Yeah.
4: Where are they from, Denison? I don't know. That's not Denison, Texas.
3: Texas, huh? Right.
4: Is it that Denison?
5: I think so.
3: Now, what level are we talking
4: Division
3: about?
4: Division 3.
3: Division 3? Division 3.
4: I think it's Ohio.
5: Is it Ohio? Okay.
4: I think it's Ohio. If this is the right one, yeah.
3: Just
4: look at that.
3: ETBU.
4: Yeah, it's Ohio. Yeah, 44 games in a row.
3: Wow.
4: Well, we got to have ETBU in because we can't have people trying to think they're LSUS all of a sudden.
3: That's also true. EH joins us, by the way, on the Mudbugs Hockey Hotline. What's up, EH? How you doing?
6: I'm good. How are you?
3: I'm all right, man. What's shaking and baking in your world?
6: I want to talk a little Astros.
3: Oh.
6: You've been really – been. It's been – I know it's kind of off topic, but, you know, they were left for dead with all the injuries they had. ORH knows the stuff, man. It's truly unbelievable when you're –
3: He kept
6: number one pitcher. Oh my God. Your starter out. Your closer out. I mean, your Hall of Famer second baseman out. I mean, injuries all over the joint. You got guys playing. I mean, the lineup mismatching is unreal. Like, you know, Bryce Matthews will play second and he'll play center. Then he'll play left. And the fielding is unbelievable. The defense has been solid. And now Aaron Gedde didn't even make. He was in the minors. He got demoted before opening day, and now he's like a side candidate. And all the while, Yordan is just. I've watched every game this year. Unreal what he's doing. Even the fouls he hit are like, it should be home runs. And now the division sucks so bad.
3: It does.
6: They're in it. They're getting everybody
3: two and
6: back.
3: 2.5 games back. Yeah.
6: I mean, I've been around baseball all my life, but coaching has something to do with it. Like, you know, he just never let this team just waste away. He just said, look, let's just keep at it. And, you know, we've been spoiled, man, Rodgers, for like, 15 years now. But this has been my most exciting season so far, watching what they're doing right now.
3: Yeah, and Rodgers mentioned earlier that – the fact that as long as you still have Yordan Alvarez, Itzhak Paredes, Christian Walker, Jeremy Pena, you know, Cam Smith, that's five pretty good, you know, some really good and very good Major League Baseball players. And then you throw in UL's very own Spencer Arrighetti having the season of a lifetime, who's now 7-1 with an ERA, I think, of 136 or 134. And you're right. We mentioned in the 6 o'clock hour that if this cat's not being thrown around in the Cy Young stuff right now, it's just silly because who's literally pitching better than Spencer Arrighetti? I mean, Garrett Cole, but he's only had two starts. You know, that didn't start. That didn't count. You know, what's his name for the Phillies? Suarez or whatever. Sure. But that's nationally. That's that league. Over here, where we play in the American League,
7: in this country,
3: it's stinking Spencer Arrighetti is playing lights out.
7: You know,
3: so

0: Wonder why. And don't forget the Lambert kid, the Parker Lambert kid, has been a nice little addition. He's supposed to be a relief pitcher. He's a bullpen guy. And he's made now 6 straight starts, and they're all pretty quality starts. And I think he starts tonight, I believe. So
1: here's something else to think about, too. Yeah, the division sucks. It's terrible. But the whole league sucks. The whole AL sucks.
0: Yeah, it does.
1: So the Astros right now are 2.5 out of a wild card also. Because nobody's – the whoever doesn't win the division out of the Yankees and the Rays is going to be fine. Everybody else is the same until you get down to, like, Boston. And even Boston, as bad as they are, they're 4 games out of a wild card spot.
0: Correct.
1: Like the whole league is just blech right now.
2: I mean, that's a good thing. That's a bad thing, you know. But, I mean, I'm digging it. But I tell you what, watching the Astros this year, it reminds me of, like, what LSU should have had. Like, the no-hitter the other night. The no-hitter, I mean, good grief. Jeremy Pena made some plays at short. Not just the spectacular one when he turned the double. I mean, he is like, dude, he's like the Venus flytrap, man. He's catching everything. And then Walker, I mean, at first, but dude, I was the first baseman. I mean, if it was one was bouncing, I'm moving my head, dude. I'm not going to get killed. This guy can catch. The defense is unreal. I mean, just all over the place. It's like, I mean, it's like play after play. You don't see it unless you watch the game. You see what I'm saying? Like Jake Myers can't. He hit his way out of a wet paper bag. But, I mean, if you hit the center field and it's deep, and it's, he's going to get it. You know what I mean? I mean, defense is everything. And I think if LSU baseball had just a glimpse of defense, I think since you mentioned it, like if they go in the portal or whatever they do next year, they might just say, you know what, we'll just get a bona fide great defensive shortstop if we can't replace Milam. And the same thing with center field. That way we got that covered. You know what I mean? I mean, defense does play a big part, even in the majors.
0: It does. Well, I mean, that's the way that – heck, Nico Horner kind of kept his spot in the Cubs infield because he was a good second baseman. All of a sudden, the hitting came along, and he was right there for a batting title last year, right there for a batting title again this year. Sometimes it takes a little while for the offense to catch up for some of these guys, and you let them keep doing this thing. Cam Smith is one of those examples, I think, for the Astros. He was a great Cubs prospect. He came over to the Astros last year, had some good success, but it was like, I think his average dipped close to 200 for a long part of the year. That's not what kind of hitter that guy is, and you're starting to see him warm up a little bit. Itzhak Paredes is a fantastic hitter. He's an all-star, and he's going to hit like an all-star. He's one of those guys that's going to be a 270, 290 hitter by the time all the dust settles. And then you throw in Jordan, and he's just ridiculous. His numbers are actually better per season than Shohei's as far as offensive production. His average is higher. His OPS is higher. Everything about that. He's that stinking good. But he's got to stay healthy. And that is the only thing that could derail this season quicker than anything right now is if Jordan gets banged up. Got to hold on to him. And he is known to. He does not last full seasons.
2: No, man. I mean, can he get hurt as a DH? I mean, come on. I mean, but I mean, with those kind of swings, I get it, But heck, everybody else has been hurt. I mean, why not? Like, it wouldn't surprise me, but, we're going to ride it out. Y'all be good.
0: All right, see you, EH. EH. Checking in. What were we talking? We were talking about the UCLA guy right before that, right?
1: Yes. The track.
0: Track athlete. Yes.
1: Again, surely he's fast. He's got like a 4.2 40 type. They made sure to put that in the deal there. But
0: yeah, he has like a 4.2 3 40.
1: Something crazy.
0: The speculation is that this Carson Gordon kid, who was a quarterback at UCLA, crowded room decides to use the track transfer portal window that is still open through June 26th and transfer as a track athlete to his next school, which a lot of people are already speculating that with the situation that's taken place in Texas Tech with Sorsby not being able to play, that they need a quarterback. And look, they found one. Isn't that amazing? Perhaps. It was a better time.

0: this stuff didn't take place.
1: Like there's somebody in Overland Park, Kansas right now at the headquarters of the NCAA.
0: Right.
1: Who's like realizing this morning as we speak, mm-hmm. we did not put in some sort of like backdoor thing to block someone from just joining the track team so they could play for the football team.
0: Yep.
1: And use the window for that. There's somebody right now who's like, we didn't think of this possibility. And now we have to sit here and watch this unfold mm-hmm. and be shown for the clowns that we are once again.
0: Yep. Well, we keep asking for it. We keep getting it.
1: What a lovely, lovely time.
0: And the kid looks like he weighs about 130 pounds.
1: He looks slight.
0: He's a slight fellow.
1: Perhaps he is a track athlete.
0: Maybe so. Maybe so.
1: I don't know.
0: All right. 8:31 the time. 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

0: high school soccer player from days gone by, who would that be?
1: Player. I mean, you could always go Barcelona. You got to find them. One's coaching down at the Willow School.
0: It would probably have to be a Barcelona.
1: There's a couple of options. A lot of coaches that have been around for a while up this way.
0: Nothing wrong with that, buddy. No. Nothing wrong with that. Time now for a little LSU update, by the way. 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Raj, the show goes on. Recruiting still is in operation. Even though, we're just going to go to the portal. You're just going to get guys out. You still got to try to get some of these high school studs, right? Well, 6 prospects come in this weekend for official visits, 5 among the top 100 prospects, including 5-star plus, Hester.
1: Just say 6. Just say 6-star.
0: Jalen Brewster.
1: What are we doing? People can't comprehend that the star rankings go over 5, so we can't say 6.
0: 6 is just too many. So, Jalen Brewster has his leaders. 5-star plus, Ohio State, Texas Tech, Oregon, Oklahoma. By October, the Lone Star State standout committed to Texas Tech after the Red Raiders went all in to secure his verbal pledge. He has remained committed to Texas Tech, but he has made other campus visits as well while shuffling up his list of top programs. Earlier this month, he told rivals the teams he was still considering included now SMU, Indiana, Texas A&M, Ohio State, Texas, Florida, Miami, and more. LSU fit into the more category, and they're getting a visit from him. He visited Indiana in April, traveled to Dallas, spent the opening weekend of May on his SMU official visit. They are a big contender, he said. Heads to Baton Rouge for a big weekend. And he'll get offered who knows how much. And it's probably being paid how much to show up. Rivals National Director of Scouting and Rankings, Charles Power, called Brewster, quote, an uber-athletic defensive line prospect with true game-wrecking ability. Player comparison, Jalen Carter. Okay. All right. Okie dokie. Most folks feel that Texas Tech is the one to beat. They've been recruiting from the jump. Great relationship with Joey McGuire. He's a legend.
1: Great relationship with a wallet.
0: Great legend at Cedar Hill High. Where's Cedar Hill? Is that out in West Texas, I assume?
1: No, that's Dallas area.
0: Oh, is it?
1: I think so.
0: Oh, wait, hang on. McGuire was at Cedar Hill High. Yeah.
1: He was a high school. That's
0: where he was a high school.
1: Or is Cedar Hill closer to Austin?
0: I don't know.
1: No, it's Dallas County. Okay.
0: So there you go.
1: A lot of schools.
0: Trying to squeeze out a 5-star plus from the grips of Joey McGuire.
1: Great relationship with this bankroll.
0: Yes. Oh, boy.
1: I mean, I'm not even trying to be that. But nobody's going to Texas Tech if not for that.
0: Correct.
1: Which is fine. Hey, cool. You know? You got to do what you got to do these days to keep up with everybody, you know? Why not?
0: It's all it is, though.
1: Great relationship with the coaching staff.
0: Right, yeah.
1: As the scene from Scarface is playing.
0: As the check shows up at the table and

0: 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So the Raging Cajuns take on Cincinnati today. Okay.
1: I heard somebody talking up Cincinnati in baseball.
0: They are not bad. They got a kid in Quentin Coates. He's a sophomore.
1: All right.
0: He'll
1: be somewhere else next year.
0: Probably so. He was the all Big 12 freshman team selection last year, so he's been at Cincinnati twice, 2 years. Hit 330 with 5 home runs last year. This year, though, 28 home runs, 346, and 78 RBI in 57 games. He has 4 multi-homer games, including back-to-back games against Cal San Diego in early March. Please tell me that was out at Cal San Diego in March. He has a 65.4% hard hit rate on the season. And his average exit velo, Hester, is the highest in all of the participants in the NCAA baseball tournament at 97.6 miles per hour. How do you deal with that?
1: I put him on first.
0: UL is going to counter with a pitching staff that knows how to go deep. Only Auburn has a pitching staff that has more recorded outs per start with their starting pitchers than UL does. UL starters average 15 and two-thirds outs. In other words, they get into the sixth inning every start.
1: All right. That seems good.
0: That seems good. Yeah. And if you can especially nowadays, and with Andrew Herman and Ty Roman. Yeah.
1: Nebraska did it, though. Look. We were talking about yesterday, the throwback logo on the helmet.
0: They sure did. It's Big Red.
1: Yes.
0: There are folks wearing the Big Red. Logo. And UCLA had their throwback on the side of their helmets.
1: Softball gets it.
0: They do.
1: I like it. They're actually wearing a black shirt.
0: They are.
1: For a Nebraska team.
0: The black shirts. And they got a Big Red on their bill of their helmets. So, yes. Or on the front of their helmets.
1: Could have the Slobbering Hog logo on the softball jersey.
0: That's what they need to do.
1: Yeah. There's still time. Let's get in there with a sewing machine and get this figured out.
0: So UL's going to turn to Andrew Herman and Ty Roman. Herman goes about 6 innings per start. He's gone 9 innings 3 different times. Only 12 of UL starts this year have lasted less than 4 innings. So there is one aspect that UL wants to be able to, their starter will stay in, get into the bullpen. You got a lead, protect it, win the game. Seems like a pretty good idea. I love it. So, is UL going to be a surprise?
1: I think they're certainly capable.
0: Yeah, as hot as they were down the stretch, and how about a little props for Glenn Brooks, Maddox Mandino, who really showed up. Big time.
1: Who's the top seed in that region?
0: Mississippi State.
1: Mississippi State, okay.
0: So it's going to – I mean, they literally have gone to the one regional where there will be a true home advantage. And so, you know, we shall see.
1: Do you do the bracket competition thing?
0: I'm
1: going to go ahead and do that because I know I'll forget if I don't do it right now.
0: I think Auburn's going to win this thing. And we'll see.
1: The whole thing?
0: I do.
1: Well, somebody else said that too, right?
0: Like, Kendall Rogers is on that. And so,
1: which means it ain't happening.
0: But probably not.
1: Texas played them maybe middle of the year or early in the conference schedule, and they did well against them. But Texas was also playing a lot better, I think, at that point than they ended the season. But at that point, they were fifth or something like that. I don't know anything about what I'm talking about. Just saying words.
0: UL's power comes from Donovan LaSalle. 11 homers, leads the team. Lee Amade, who, by the way, does use Rock Me Amadeus for his walk-up song.
1: Does he really?
0: Yes, he does.
1: Hey, what? And he plays for UL?
0: Yeah.
1: All right, he's my favorite player now.
0: 7 homers, 52 RBI. I think that I heard, because wasn't it, oh, gosh, Rogers.
1: Amadeus.
0: Lynn Rollins. I think Lynn Rollins.

0: Orleans was doing their regional this weekend, or the Sun Belt tournament, I'm sorry. And I think whoever was doing the play-by-play said that he mentioned Rami Amadeus to Lee Amade. And he goes, next thing I do, no, I show up and come here to the next game, and he's got Rami Amadeus as
1: That's phenomenal.
0: Yeah. Maddox Mandino, by the way, out of Glenbrook, hitting 270. And that's been bumped up here by some nice performances in the Sun Belt tournament. We mentioned Andrew Herman, got a 1.15 whip. Ty Roman, a 1.24. Cody Brash out of the bullpen. Started 7 games, by the way, but out of the pen, 39 and 2/3 innings, has a .73 whip. Relievers, for the most part. Parker Smith gets the most appearances. He's got a whip of under 1. Taking on a Cincinnati squad. Like we said, they got some kids that can, they can hit. And UL is our only Louisiana team in the entire field.
1: That's crazy, huh?
0: It really is. And
1: considering there have been years where we
0: Tech and LSU, well, LSU, Tech, Tulane, Northwestern State, Southeastern should have been in there, you know. Mm-hmm. They lose in the conference tournament championship. Yeah, the Bearcats have a few more home runs. In addition to Coates with his 27, Jack Natilli has 16. Enzo Infelice has 9.
1: Antonio
0: Where's Christopher?
1: Margaretti.
0: Get Paulie. Let's go get maybe at the bottom.
1: Just let me and Rogers do this part. We literally did Godfather to Inglourious Basterds to the Sopranos. Yeah. Margaretti.
2: When he grows up, he's going to come for
1: a
2: real game.
0: Cincinnati has 5 guys in their lineup hitting over .335. They have 6 guys hitting over .294 in their starting 9. Ryan Tryansky hits .333. Quentin Coates, the power man, hitting .336. Derek Pitts hits .346. Jack Natilli, who also pops out there with 16 home runs, has a .335 average. Enzo, by the way, is hitting .370. And we're not talking about over 50 at-bats. These cats have over 200 at-bats. They are a walloping machine, but I don't know how much of that is their ballpark. I don't know how much of that is their the Big 12. But good luck to the Raging Cajuns today, man. You are it.
2: That's all we got.
0: Yeah. Don't lose.
1: We're all counting on you.
0: We're all counting on you.
1: Enzo is the baker, I think.
2: Okay. Is it the baker? Okay.
0: By the way, the Starkville Regional gets underway at 1 o'clock today with Mississippi State and Lipscomb. The UL Cincinnati game is scheduled to start at 6 o'clock. UL and Cincinnati, 6 o'clock. And we'll be talking about the NCAA baseball tournament with Todd Walker here in just a wee bit. Top of the hour, T-Dub. 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Head out. I tell you what, that Trey Rogers, he has got something going on there. They are very active on the social media. They're also very active on thanking the people who entrust them with their purchase of a Dodge, Chrysler, Jeep, Ram pick-em-up truck. 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They were on their way on a vacation, and it showed like the dash of their Longhorn Ram pick-em-up truck with that leather stitching. Like, Longhorn leather. That's the only Longhorn that's good. That's a Ram Longhorn.
1: That's rude.
0: It's the truth. 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If it doesn't say Landers, you're paying too much for that Dodge, Chrysler, Jeep, or Ram. We'll be back right after this.
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10: Virginia Tech good at baseball?
9: They're
10: a 2 seed out in UCLA's deal. They're the 2 seed, but they're 30-24. Must have played a pretty good schedule, I guess.
9: Well, I would assume.
10: They were 7-13 versus top 25 RPI teams.
9: Okay.
10: They, if you count the top 50, 15-18.
9: And they're in the UCLA region.
10: Yeah. I feel like every year, whether it be basketball, baseball, anything that has the large tournament, there's always a team that people go a little too nuts on because of their strength of schedule. Although there's a 17th. Like, it's good. It's top 20, but I was thinking probably. Yeah, we're picking Cal Poly as the runner-up there.
9: Yeah.
10: Cal Poly.
9: There you go.
10: Yeah.
9: Virginia Tech has a Brett Renfro is their ace. He's got a 1.53 ERA over his last five outings.
10: So that first game is going to be a tough one.
9: He's a three-time All-ACC guy. And so, yeah, they'll have to probably use him to beat Cal Poly.
10: So then you figure they lose to UCLA in that next game. How fast can he come back and pitch?
9: I don't know. Or do you save him for that next game and hope that you beat Cal Poly?
10: We're going to stay with Cal Poly as the runner-up.
9: All right.
10: Staying with it.
9: I'm with you. Georgia Tech is another team that a lot of folks love. They have got some whipping sticks. Mm-hmm. Their run differential is plus 342 this season.
10: Jesus. They are the DSR. What is DSR?
9: Diamond something rating.
10: Oh, Jesus.
9: Remember, that was something diamond.
10: They are number one in that and number two in RPI.
9: There you go.
10: And they're playing Illinois-Chicago in the first game. Oklahoma's in that bracket. A 2 seed despite the 14-17 conference record. And a very strong home record, which they will not be playing at. Strength of schedule number 7 for Oklahoma. RPI top 50. They got 15 wins, 20 losses.
9: Mm.
10: Georgia Tech.
9: Yeah.
10: We'll give Oklahoma the runner-up spot there. You got to pick the
9: runner-up. Winner and the runner-up, right.
10: As well, yeah. West Virginia. I feel like West Virginia's, that's the

0: ripe for an upset situation?
1: That probably is true.
0: Like Kentucky, Wake Forest, somebody out of those two emerges probably.
1: It's there's usually, what is it, 10 out of the 16 usually win their regionals, 12 out of 16
0: something
1: maybe.
0: Like that, yeah.
1: There's always 3 to 5 that just kind of go screwy squirrel.
0: I'm going to say Wake Forest wins the regional.
1: All right, I'm wearing my Wake Forest U T-shirt today.
0: And that would mean Kentucky has to beat West Virginia twice, probably, to be the runner-up. Do we think they're the runner-up?
1: Meet Virginia.
0: Or do we think West Virginia?
1: I think West Virginia will be in the mix.
0: All right, we'll put them as runner-up.
1: You'll love West Virginia's throwback unis they use.
0: All right.
1: So you, it's kind of like
0: a picture of a hillbilly.
1: It's not the, they. It's like the old school.
0: Just a banjo.
1: WV on just a white uniform
0: with that kind of odd font that they
1: yes,
0: use.
1: Yes, very thin letters. Very, it's just okay. Neat. I like it. I'll tell you one to keep an eye on. That Southern Miss regional is going to be a weird one. Because Little Rock, you remember last year, Little Rock kind of made some noise in the Baton Rouge regional. Jacksonville State is really, really good. They've got a really good pitching staff.
0: Virginia's got the pedigree.
1: And Virginia has been there, done that.
0: Is the same coach for Virginia?
1: I think this is a new coach.
0: Okay.
1: I think last year or the year before was the coaches last year at Virginia. We'll take our last time out for Lafayette.
0: Pick 'em.

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3: 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Welcome back, guys. Tim Fletcher Show. And I get to, am I going through the same thing you are, having to redo everything on D1 with the...
4: What do we think about Oklahoma State pulling the upset in Tuscaloosa? That's got to be a tough place to go.
3: Well, Alabama's stuff is not quite...
4: 23-6 at home.
3: Yeah.
4: It's a really nice park. We drove by it last year.
3: Somebody in the SEC is going to falter as a regional host. Hey, here you go. Good luck, UL. Seriously, we want you to kind of keep this thing rolling. It'd be a lot of fun to be talking UL baseball on Monday, getting ready to punch a ticket to a super regional. So, no one likes Cincinnati. About, you know, think about all the gambling scandals that have come from Cincinnati. Yeah, spaghetti and chili. It's ridiculous. Do it for those of us who want to keep chili and spaghetti separate. Have a good weekend, UL.
4: Got it.
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1: How close are the Thunder to being considered a dynasty?
2: Oh, no, not yet. No.
1: Two
2: no.
1: titles?
2: Let's go back. Like, the whole dynasty conversation is almost impossible to hold up to the dynasties that we grew up with. Lakers, Celtics, Steelers, etc., Yankees. We got to slow down on this stuff. If they win that, that's an all-time good run. I just think we fast-forward this conversation way too much. They're a really, really good team. They have the potential because of what Sam Presti has done to build this organization and the capital they have coming up in the draft and the moves they can make, which are different than everyone else.
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0: This is Dan Patrick.
1: We did it. We made it to a Friday collectively here. And it's a meat Friday at that. In case you're wondering, the RecTech grills are fired up and so are we. Porterhouse steaks. We also have cowboy butter tomahawk ribeyes. We have tableside Caesar salad. We have au gratin potatoes. Who has it better than we do?
4: Nobody.
1: 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Gang's all here, ready to go. The Minister of Humor, Fritzy, is here. Dylan doing double duties. He will also be doing the grilling today.

0: Marvin's in the front row, along with Paulie, yours truly, and the backroom guys as well. 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Play of the day, poll question, stat of the day. We got ourselves a Game 7. Spurs rolling the Thunder. We're tied at 3 games apiece. Is it this simple? Because when you look at these two teams in this series, the Western Conference Finals has delivered everything that we want. You got star players, you got role players, you got big moments, teams playing at an elite level, and the conversation going into Game 7 comes down to this. The stars. SGA, Victor Wembanyama. And it's been pretty simple. When OKC wins, SGA plays great. When San Antonio wins, Victor Wembanyama plays great. I know it's more complicated than this. It's just not one stat line with these two players. But Saturday night will likely come down to which star has a better game, which one leaves a bigger imprint, and which one who does, they will be going to the NBA Finals. Looking ahead to Game 6, it'll be the Spurs as a 3.5-point underdog, as the Thunder were last night. And you're watching. And I said, Wemby has got to have a big game, and he's got to start quickly. Well, he's shooting threes. I thought he would be inside. He comes down, pull-up three, another pull-up three, and I go, okay, he's off to the races. And then I wanted to see how the team did collectively. And what I saw was a team that knew, okay, you must win this game to force a Game 7, but the physicality was on display. I don't know if this is a market correction. You know, the cynic in me says maybe it's a market correction. They played hard and let them play on. And that's what I've been talking about. Let these players, these teams play on. Don't be calling everything. Well, SGA shot 3 free throws. Is that an anomaly? Was that a market correction? I'll be curious how it's called Saturday night in Oklahoma City. But make no mistake about it, San Antonio was playing as if, I want you to make the call on us. We're going to be physical. We're going to knock people around. And if you call it, we'll live by it, we'll die by it. But SGA shooting 3 free throws last night, and SGA was asked just how difficult the Spurs are.
1: I don't know. They're up there for sure. Indiana and Denver, we're pretty tough. Taking us to Game 7, probably the common denominator with those groups. But yeah, they're a very tough team, really good team, especially this late in the season. You're going to play teams of this caliber. It's no surprise. And yeah, when you're on a playoff run, you run into teams that are very good, especially when you get this late. And however many games it takes.
0: And you've got Stephon Castle, Dylan Harper. Dylan Harper's having a coming out party. And I hope that you're able to focus on him as well, because rookies normally don't act like this when you get to this point. Now, this has already been discussed in the media. Well, how are these young guys going to do? Well, Oklahoma City, they were young guys last year. They're still young guys. They didn't have playoff experience. Could they win a big game? Yes, they won Game 7s last year. And here we are with another Game 7. But they are favored to win the NBA title, because no matter who the Knicks face in Game 1, the Knicks will be 6.5-point underdogs against OKC. They'll be 4.5-point underdogs against the Spurs. So they're waiting. Mitchell Robinson has a broken finger that was just released to the media yesterday, the Knicks center, and don't know how that will impact how much time he plays, what you put on that finger to allow you to play. But that news came out yesterday. 877-3DP show. Operator Tyler sitting by doing nothing but answering your phone calls and making sure that my dog Winnie doesn't bark at the screen. That's it. Not in that order, because we found out that my dog is 60 pounds and a lap dog, so sometimes she'll be sitting, you know, in Tyler's lap while he answers your phone calls. So 877-3DP show. We have a poll question. Dylan, yes, Dylan.
2: Winnie is 60 pounds.
0: Yes.
2: She wears it well.
0: Well, there's some whispers that maybe she could drop some LBs.
3: Oh, beach season?
0: Yeah, summer season. Yeah. But Tyler, we'll take your phone calls. You got a poll question for us.
2: We have a couple, Dan.

0: This one's at the top of my mind. What's worse, being underdressed or overdressed? Because I explicitly said yesterday to dress up, and Paul is the only one who understood the assignment.
1: Well, okay, why am I dressing up?
0: Because the theme is steakhouse. So you don't have to go crazy, but a collared shirt would be nice.
1: Oh, I thought you said a colored shirt.
0: A collared shirt would be great.
1: Oh, okay. I didn't know this was a hard and fast rule to go to a steakhouse that I had to be dressed up. But I'm meal's not ready yet. So I'm not ready yet.
0: Oh, you're going to change?
1: Yes.
0: All right.
1: Yeah. We got Nick, or I always come. We have Nate Borghese, I got to ask him again. Didn't we have him on in Tahoe and I said, how do you pronounce your name? And he said, it's Borghese, but my family screws it up. Is that right, Todd?
2: I think he actually said Nate. What's the problem with that? I don't understand. What Natty? Okay. How would you want to say?
1: Oh, okay. I see what you did. Okay. Are you going to match wits with Nate Borghese?
2: Anything's possible. Tune in and find out.
3: No, it's not.
2: No. I will stay very quiet, actually, during the interview.
1: Yeah, he's got a movie that comes out today, Breadwinner. So we'll have Nate Borghese, the comedian, on. Brian Rolapp is the CEO of the PGA Tour. He's going to join us. A lot of changes, potential changes. Everything's going on at the LIV Tour. There's a lot going on with the PGA Tour. Are they going to eventually try to limit the distance a golf ball can go? We'll bring up those thoughts with Brian Rolapp, the CEO of the PGA Tour. Yes, Todd?
2: Can I try to match wits with the PGA Tour CEO?
1: I think you would do better against Brian Rolapp than you would Nate Borghese. Tonight, Canadians and the Hurricanes Game 5 and the Spurs OKC will be on Saturday. All right, Dylan, you got a poll question or two?
0: Well, we have that one. What's worse, being underdressed or being overdressed?
1: Okay.
0: We got some basketball.
1: I would say underdressed.
0: Yeah.
1: Because I've been underdressed before. I went to a charity event, Boys and Girls Club, and I was only going for happy hour. And I walked in and people had on suits and ties because they came from their job. And I was wearing what I wear on the show.
3: Oh, no.
4: Corduroys?
1: Yeah. I did not have my corduroys on because that would be getting dressed up. But I had a hoodie on and a T-shirt and sneakers. And I met my wife there. You know, she was going to meet me at the event. And she goes, couldn't you have dressed up? I go, I did. Like, I think I look pretty good right now. I combed my hair. I said, I even got cologne on, hon. Yes, Dylan.
0: I've seen you rock the hoodie blazer combo before, though.
1: Yeah.
0: You could.
1: Yeah. I think the kids like it, but it's not me. Because my daughter said, oh, man, you're dressing young. And I go, yeah. And she goes, I don't know if it's you, Dad. I go, I agree. Yes, Marvin.
5: Yeah, I saw you wear that in Vegas. I loved it because it was something I would wear.
1: Yeah, but you're a lot younger than me. You're a lot younger than me.
5: But you pulled it off. It looked good, though, DP.
1: Yeah, well, thanks. But it's not me. Like, there's certain things where you go, I can't wear that. Even though the kids are wearing, I can't wear that. Yes, Todd.
2: And then there's people possibly whispering, you know, around the corner going, look at this guy thinking he's all 40 and stuff like that. Just accept the aging process, dude. What's with this guy, blazer, hoodie? What is he doing?
1: I know, but I'm not afraid to try, but all it takes is one negative comment. When I wore this shirt one time and Paulie made fun of me and it looked like a sailor's shirt, had stripes.
3: I said, hey, sailor.
1: Yeah, and I never wore it again.
2: That was hilarious when he said that.
1: I never wore it again. Yeah, Paul.
3: You came to the morning meeting. You had this striped shirt on. I go, hey, sailor.
1: Oh.
3: And you went back to your office, threw it away. Okay. I have a theory that if you're famous, it's a lot easier to be underdressed, that people will wink at.
1: Well, like Adam Sandler.
3: Adam Sandler. He wears what he wants everywhere.
1: But Sandler, my daughters say Sandler, I don't know what the expression was, but it was kind of like Sandler cool, that you're dressing the way Adam does, and it's cool to do that. And I used to say, man, I took Sandman to a really nice restaurant last year. He walked in. He had just played basketball. He had baggy shorts on. He had a Hawaiian shirt on. He's sweating. And I said, hey, Adam Sandler is going to be coming in. He's not going to be dressed up. And they go, it's Adam Sandler. I go, okay. But if I had gone in there, it would have been like, you're disrespecting, our property here. Yes, Dale.

0: I'm going to make a case for being overdressed being worse, though, at least in the context of a restaurant. I would feel way more self-conscious if I was in like a tuxedo sitting at dinner than if I was slightly underdressed.
1: Well, but why would you be wearing a tuxedo to a restaurant unless somebody told you that it was going to be something special?
0: I was duped, I guess.
1: Duped?
0: I was duped.
1: Yes, Paul.
2: I think the great part about being a billionaire is you wear what you want. Like Mark Zuckerberg, t-shirts.
1: Yeah.
2: When we first met Mark Cuban of the Mavericks, he came to do our show. We were at the Mavericks facility. He walked in a t-shirt and jeans, a plain white t-shirt, and he just grabbed a Michael Finley jersey and put it over his head. He says that's what he does every day.
1: Yeah, he loves to wear the tight-fitting t-shirts, though. That's his go-to.
2: Zuckerberg, yes, too.
1: Yes, Todd.
3: Because it comes across as less slovenly and more like, this guy's so unaffected, he doesn't need to wear thousands of dollars worth of clothes and fancy watches or whatever jewelry. He's just he's one of us. That's so cool. He's got all this money and everything, and he can wear sweats and a hoodie.
1: Well, I think that the more money you make, the less concerned you are about what you wear. Yes, Dylan.
0: Yeah, I think Mark Cuban has a quote. I think Robert Herjavec or whatever, the other shark, was like, why are you always dressed in a t-shirt and stuff? He's like, because I can.
1: Yeah.
0: Like, I work to the point where it's like, I can wear whatever I want.
1: Yeah. I don't know what we just solved there, but welcome to the program, already in progress. Any other poll questions for the first hour of the program? So I mentioned that we'll have the PGA Tour CEO, Brian Rolapp, and Nate Borghazzi, the comedian who has a movie coming out. All right. Anything else, Dylan?
0: Yeah, we got a couple from Todd, actually.
1: And by the way, there's an interesting situation going on with the Vikings with Kyler Murray and J.J. McCarthy, because one gave the right answer, one gave the wrong answer to the same question. I'll have that for you coming up here. So Todd had a couple of them?
0: Yeah.
1: Okay. Let me hear.
0: What's your reaction after Game 6 last night in San Antonio? I now think the Spurs win Game 7 at OKC. I still have the Spurs advancing to the finals. I now think the Thunder take Game 7 at home, or I always had the Thunder reaching the finals.
1: I thought yesterday, last night, that the Thunder were going to somehow figure this out. And it was obvious from the opening tip that they were not going to. And you can't discount the impact. I know. I slobber all over Wemby, and you remind me of this. SGA shot 60% on two-pointers during the regular season. 60%. In the Western Conference Finals, he's shooting 41%. There is a big reason, a 7'4" reason, why he's shooting 41% from two-point range after shooting 60% during the regular season.

0: Stat of the day brought to you by Panini America. What's the other Todd poll question suggestion there?
1: You say that as if there's only one other. There's about four.
0: Oh, well, then hold off on that. Because let me take a break. I got to brace myself for Friday Fritzy. You're fired up today. You got an old school Dan Patrick Show hat on.
2: I do. I have a shirt that's from The Shining. I'm just in a good, relaxed Friday mood.
0: The Shining?
2: Yeah, the movie The Shining with Jack Nicholson. I have this, what I consider a pretty funny shirt of his wife, Wendy, in the movie, who was played by Shelley Duvall, with the whole scene with the bat when, he was threatening to, beat her over the head with a bat. So she's got this big grin on, and she's holding a bat, and it's for a team called, the Overlook Shiners. And I saw that online once, and I'm like, I got to buy that because I need a lot of attention, and it's obnoxious.
0: I can't make fun of your buying on the internet because I do the same thing with my corduroys. Now, you buy sports gear. I buy corduroys. And so, but you are shopping online just like I am.
2: I'll get the occasional movie tank top. I'm not afraid to wear a Hulkamania or a Clubber Lang t-shirt to the gym, and people are looking at me.
0: Mine are just, it's very, very limited in what I'm buying on Facebook. Not Facebook Marketplace. It's Facebook and it's corduroys. Yes, Marvin.
3: There's times where I want to talk about Fritzy living in the past. But all of my gear normally is stuff from the 1990s. Oh, look, this is a 1992 NBA All-Star shirt. And I asked my wife, hey, can I buy this? She's like, sure. Add it to the collection of 90s memorabilia you have.
0: Well, Todd has 80s.
2: I have this Apollo Creed tank top. And because I go to a gym where everyone's in high school or 20, they don't even know who that is. So I'm like, why is no one coming up to me saying, cool, shirt?
0: Why don't you wear that here?
2: I should.
0: Yeah.
2: I'm pretty underdressed today. I feel bad now that, Dylan asked us to wear something nice.

0: Paulie looks sharp, and I'm wearing this ridiculous t-shirt.
1: Yeah, Paulie's the only one who got, quote-unquote, dressed up.
0: He looks sharp. He looks good.
1: Yeah. It doesn't take that much to outshine everybody if you just get kind of dressed up. Have something that looks color-coordinated and says, Paulie is ready to go on campus and see his students.
2: Oh, lovely.
1: Yeah. Yes, Dylan.
3: Yeah, I realized as I was flaming you guys for disobeying my orders, I also did not dress up. I forgot to.
1: I know, but I thought you would get dressed up later.
3: Well, that's...
1: You are the chef.
3: Yeah, I don't want to ruin my tuxedo.
1: Okay. All right, let me take a break. We'll come back. We'll settle on a poll question. Phone calls are always welcome on this Meat Friday. We're back after this in the Dan Patrick Show. You want a lawn that you can love. You wake up in the morning and you look out and you go, yeah. 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
14: Dylan did talk to us yesterday before we left, and he said, hey, tomorrow, can you guys get dressed up? It's kind of a steakhouse feel here on Meat Friday. And we all forgot, so we kind of came in like we normally do. And then I have a friend who said that the overall dining experience, dressing up enhances that. Often, lesser known, it's intended to show respect to the chef and the wait staff and acts as a special event signal to everybody in the building. Yes, Paul.
15: We talked about this a couple months ago. I think it was one of those steakhouse chains said no more hats and things like that.
14: Was that Ruth's Chris?
15: Ruth's Chris.
14: Yeah.
15: But it's gotten a little

0: slovenly at nice restaurants the past 10 years. Baseball hats backwards.
1: Well, I don't like that. You can't go to a nice steakhouse with your hat on or hat backwards.
0: I see it a lot.
1: Yeah, but that's wrong. Yes, Dylan.
2: Yeah, this may be surprising, but I will take my hat off at a restaurant. Also, you know what's a boomer take that I can't stand is people who are mad at people for not dressing up on airplanes anymore.
1: Yeah.
2: I'm like, who cares? It's Hunger Games out there. Like,
1: yes, given what's going on at the airport, it's survival.
2: Yeah.
1: Like, whatever it takes. It used to be you got dressed up to go on an airplane. Now, you're just trying to get through TSA. You know, you're trying to get through security. I mean, this is different. This is different now than it used to be. And I just think whatever you need to get you through, hopefully your plane is on time. Yes, Pauline.
0: However,
1: it's
0: not a slumber party. I was on a flight just a couple weeks ago, and there was a woman in front of me, not like a 13-year-old, like a 27-year-old. And she had pajama pants on, slippers, a hoodie, and a pillow that was like a king-size bed pillow. And it was a two-hour flight. It wasn't the overnight to Singapore, right? And I was like, it's not a slumber party on a plane.
1: Okay. All right.
0: That's bothersome.
1: Well, okay. I don't like when people take their shoes off and then they don't have socks on. Like, I can kind of draw the line there. But I'm going to wear my cords. I'll wear a hoodie and hopefully not sit next to Todd, and I'll be happy. That's all I ask. Yes, Dylan.
2: Yeah, it's like you dressed up when you were able to smoke cigarettes and got free champagne on the plane. Now it's... You know, wear pajamas. Who cares?
1: Isn't that amazing that we allowed people to smoke on planes?
3: Good old days.
1: Like, what could go wrong? Like, you drop ashes, catches fire. And I remember, so it's coming up on 39 years ago, I'm sitting in the last row of non-smoking, and then behind me is the row that starts smoking. There was no buffer there, no protection. I'm going on my honeymoon. And we got off the plane, we smelled like smoke, as if, you know, we were smoking. But they allowed smoking on the airplane. We're like, yeah, fire up, man. Bring out some heaters. Yes, Mark.
4: I remember my aunt graduated from college, and we went to Ponderosa for her college graduation, like, dinner. And they were like, smoking or non-smoking? And we were, like, the booth next to us was smoking. My mom was like, oh, that's cool. Give my kid cancer. We don't care. Like... I can't believe that was a real thing. I caught the tail end of that. Like, smoking, non-smoking restaurants?
1: I know. But I think you should be able to have a bar, and it's a smoking bar. If you just say, look, this is a bar where you can smoke in. And everybody knows that. You tell everybody that. Look, we make these cigarettes addictive, and then we say, hey, didn't Sweden or somebody come out in Norway and say, like, we're a non-smoking country? Did I see that on Facebook, of course, where I find all my news? Yes, Paulie?
0: Yes, yeah, Sweden. Sweden is the first officially smoke-free country.
1: Okay.
0: Wow.
1: Now, what do they do if they catch you smoking?
0: Checking.
1: Okay.
0: But if you had a bar that was a smoking bar.
1: Yeah.
0: Nick's Pub, like short for nicotine.
1: Yeah. Or Smokies.
0: Yeah, Smokies Pub.
1: Yeah. Yes, Dylan.
2: That's why they're very few and far between now, but when you find a bar you can smoke cigs inside, it is... awesome.
1: There is a place in the West Village in New York City, and it's like books and beverages or something, and you can go in and you can smoke a cigar. It's a cigar lounge, but it's a bar, and I've gone there a couple of times. So when you sit at the bar, you can smoke your cigar, and everybody, it's not like somebody turns around and it's like, oh, really? Everybody knows when you go in there, you can smoke a cigar, have a drink. Yes, Dylan?
2: Is that kind of like a loophole? Because there's that place, the Owl Shop in New Haven, that's similar to that. It's really a bar, but it's also a cigar lounge. You can smoke at the bar, and I think that's how they kind of Trojan horse that through. It's like, we're actually a cigar shop.
1: Yeah, I think it's grandfathered in. Yeah. I don't know how long this bar that, you know, has... It's books and something or something in books, and but you're able to go in there and buy a cigar and sit there and... have some tequila. Yeah, Paul.
0: I used to bartend in New York City back in the smoking days, and then it changed over, and it was galactically different because you'd work at a bar, you'd come home smelling like smoke and smell terrible, and it changed almost literally overnight.
1: Yeah.

0: And I get it. You know, my dad was a smoker. My mom was a smoker. Two brothers, smokers. I get it. And now you'll be like, hey, I'm going to go outside. I'm going to smoke a heater and then I'll come back in. You know, you're having a conversation with somebody and they get in that environment, the bar environment. It's like, man, I need a heater. I'm going to go outside. I mean, Seton, when he smoked, went outside and missed Derek Jeter's big moment, his final at bat. He goes, I'm going to go out and have a cigarette. I said, okay. Yeah, Paulie.
1: Back to Sweden. They are smoke-free because they're under 5% smokers. They have, like, some laws to discourage, but it's not, like, illegal to smoke in the entire country.
0: Okay. Yes, Dylan.
2: The concept of having a smoking section on a plane is hilarious. It's like, this is just a metal tube. You're like, oh, your baby's fine behind the shower curtain that's separating the two. You still see some of those older planes, you'll still see the ashtray, like, welded shut on the armrest.
0: Yeah. Yeah. As if you're going to open it up if it wasn't welded shut and start firing it up. Yeah. I was on a plane when somebody vaped and everybody was like, you know, we were browbeating this guy because, you know, you could smell it. And you're like, oh, come on, dude. Really? You know? Now, granted, it was cross country and, you know, and everybody thinks, oh, you're not going to be able to notice this. They're aware of this. They need to be aware of this. You're smoking, vaping. Let's see. Uncle Mike in Syracuse. Uncle Mike, how are you today?
3: I'm doing well, Dan Patrick. I'm doing well. Today's my birthday, and me and Tyler were going back and forth, and I actually wanted to put you on the spot with this question, but instead we're going to, you know, I didn't want to hear that birthday song you guys do, but instead I wanted to do a poll question. The reason why was I was listening to watching the Western Conference last night, and I think Tirico and Miller Crawford are knockout. And it's just a shame that they're not going to be calling the NBA Finals. So my poll question, or you can ask the Danettes too, who would you rather listen to in the NBA Finals? Tirico and company or Breen and company?
0: No, I'm not going to answer that. I love Breeny. He's been doing it a long, long time. I mean, obviously, you know, Tirico and Reggie, they've been doing it for a while, and they're both great. You know? I'm watching the finals no matter what. Doesn't matter who's calling the game, but I think Breen enhances the game. But so does Mike, Reggie, Jamal Crawford. I mean, it's a good problem to have. Let's put it that way. Yes, Marv.
4: I am excited that Inside the NBA will be at the NBA Finals. Since ESPN has it, Inside the NBA is going to be at the NBA Finals.
0: Oh, okay. I thought you were talking about the inside stuff with
4: Ahmad Rashad
0: and Willow Bay.
4: And Summer Sanders, the GOAT.
0: Man, I don't know. Willow Bay was...
4: Man, I wanted Ahmad Rashad to be my dad.
0: Yeah.
4: Because every Saturday, I could depend on that guy. He's going to be there every Saturday.
0: Yeah. It was a good show. It was a good show.
4: Come on, he was married to Claire Huxtable?
0: Yeah.
4: He was winning the 90s.
0: People forget he was a good football player, too. I remember the first time he ever played golf. I'm at Sleepy Hollow Golf Course or Country Club. Bill Murray belonged. And we went and played. And Ahmad came out and played with Bill and I. And Ahmad was terrible. He quit. Like he had, I don't know what his score was, 130 or something. Now he plays all the time with Jordan. Now he's a single digit. You know, he's probably a five or something. But I remember that first time he played. And plus, playing with Bill Murray, you think, boy, he's going to be a laugh a minute. He wasn't. He was serious. I had like a 3-foot putt, and I, you know, I'm waiting for him to say that's good, and he didn't. And I missed the putt. He goes, see? And then we walked on to the next tee. I'm like, damn, this is, I'm playing with one of the funniest guys on the planet. And he's not funny. I want to get to this. Speaking of the Vikings and Ahmad Rashad, I knew I could bring it back. Bobby Moore was his given name. Then he became Ahmad Rashad. I did see him at a bar, Upper East Side, back in the 80s. And I remember Ahmad Rashad was there. And there was a tennis player. Oh, I forget her name. But next thing I know, Ahmad Rashad is

0: chatting up somebody.
1: 30 Love?
0: Yeah. her legs were like sinners' legs. They were kind of wobbly. Yeah. Yes, Marvin.
2: Amir Rashad, to me, had that John Madden feel where you didn't know what he did before his other career.
0: Yeah.
2: With my uncle, my great uncle was like, man, he was a real good football player.
0: Andre Temsvari. Andrea Temsvari, I think, was the name of the tennis player.
2: Yeah, it was.
0: Yeah. Yeah. She had a vowel at the end of her name. Yes, Paul.
1: I love that most men cannot remember what they did yesterday, what they are doing today. But if you mention a hot woman from 40 years ago, Andrea Temsvari. Yeah, sure.
0: Did you see the picture of
1: her? Yeah, she's hot.
0: Yeah.
2: Yeah.
1: Worth remembering.
0: Isn't that, that's so weird. McMullins. We were at a place called McMullins.
1: Of course.
0: And I think he was a former model. And so I thought that models would be there. And they might have been, but not when I was there. I would go at 6 in the evening. And the models don't come out until 10 o'clock at night. And I'd go at 6 o'clock and you'd see, like, you know, Jimmy Lipper, Tommy Calamari, Jimmy Scangeal. They're just sitting at the bar doing nothing. And I'm going, where are the beautiful people here? And then I'd read in the paper, like, the next day, oh, Cindy Crawford and Naomi Campbell at McMullins last night. I'm like, damn. What time? Okay, so OTAs are starting. And you got a situation with the Vikings, obviously. You got Kyler Murray. And I'm glad they went out and got Kyler Murray. I think he has a chance with that roster, with that coaching staff, to be special. I do. He got humbled. I think he has to realize time to put in a little work there, Kyler. But you also have J.J. McCarthy, and they went all in on J.J. McCarthy. Well, you want to play Kyler Murray's comments about the quarterback room first? Here is Kyler Murray.
3: It's been great. It's been great. Obviously, I know he's a younger guy, so any way I can help him, obviously, I feel like, you know, I've played 7 years now, going on 8, so I'm considered a veteran, even though I don't see myself as that. Give him any knowledge that he needs. Again, you know, we're both competitors, and I know, you know, we both want what's best for the team.
4: Receptive to hearing criticism?
3: Of course. Yeah, he's overly acceptive, you know, and he's always communicating, asking questions, stuff like that, so it's been good.
0: Great answer. Whether you believe it or not, whether it's true or not, great answer. Here's J.J. McCarthy on being in the same room with Kyler Murray.
5: No, it's just like two guys in a classroom. You know, he sits on one side, I sit on the other side, and it's the coach's responsibility to teach us and coach us. So,
6: is there any awkwardness, like, between you two?
5: Awkwardness, you know, it's just like the same feeling.

0: opened the door. You've opened the windows, the garage door. You've opened the roof. Now I can ask all the time with this because you made it seem like, well, I'm over here and he's over there. And, you know, it's just like high school. Yes, Dylan.
1: I think the perfect answer to the question is no. That's it. Is it awkward?
0: Yeah. No. Well, it's awkward if you only say no. Then I feel like there's something there. Yes, Paulie.
2: And I wonder if a guy like J.J. McCarthy thinks to himself, I'm a competitor. I'm not, you know, taking anything for I think that's what he's thinking. And he says, I'm not going to accept this. I'm the guy. Like, he believes himself so much, he can't say the right thing to make everything cool down.
0: Well, you can be a competitor. Stay healthy. Stay healthy. Play better. If you want to be a competitor, that would be the way I'd say be a competitor. Not, I'm going to sit on my side of the room, you sit on your side of the room. I thought Kyler Murray answered that in a very professional manner. And maybe it's not true, but there are a lot of times, most of the time, when somebody in the media, coach, manager, athlete, owner, they don't tell us the truth. 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
8: 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Spurs went on that 20-0 run in the third quarter. That's the largest run allowed in a postseason game by the Thunder since they relocated to OKC. Ooh!

0: Buddha in San Francisco. 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
1: Nadie. 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
0: Bye. Thank you, Buddha. Sí. Patrick in North Carolina. Hi, Patrick. What's on your mind?
2: Good morning, DP. Good morning, Danette. Happy Meat Friday. DP, I know you're a big Golden Knights fan. You've said it several times, so I have a pie-to-the-face challenge for you. When my Carolina Hurricanes win tonight, I challenge you to a pie-to-the-face. I'll take the Hurricanes. You can have your Golden Knights, and the Hurricanes will win the Stanley Cup in six.
0: I'll do that, Patrick. It's Patrick on Patrick Crime. I'll take you up on that bet. My Golden Knights. I think the Hurricanes are probably favored. Right, Dylan? They'd be favored?
3: Yeah, they are, but it's only slightly.
0: Okay. All right. Well, thank you, Patrick. Andrew in Washington. Hi, Andrew. What's on your mind?
4: Oh, good morning, Dan Danette. Thanks for taking my call. Just had a little, you know, question about the market correction of refereeing. Just real quick, in the three wins that OKC have had, we're throwing out the double overtime, you know, game one right now because that was the best game of the series. But SGA in their three wins after that has had 26 points and 13 free throws on average. In the two losses, he's had 17 points and 5 free throws. I'm wondering if market correction means if they let him play, San Antonio wins by an average of 24 points. And if they don't let him play through, then OKC wins by an average of 12 points. That's a 36-point swing. Is refereeing and how they call fouls really making that much difference in this series? And my question also is, did anybody see Willy Wonka at the Sports Emmys? He was dressed up as Nick Wright, if you're talking about dressing up.
0: No, I wasn't at the Sports Emmys because I didn't get nominated. But our good buddy Nick Wright and his show didn't, and I guess he got dressed up. I haven't seen pictures of that. Did you see it, Marvin?
5: Yeah, it looked like kind of like a purple crush velvet Prince, Austin Powers, Joker type of look.
0: All right. Well, good for him.
5: But he looks sharp, though.
0: Yeah, he can pull that off. Yeah. Did he have his wife with him?
5: You know he did.
0: Yeah. Well, you can't spell her name without D-A-N. Yes, Paulie.
6: Yeah, I've got the photo here. He looks.

0: quite sad after the loss, but it's a win to be nominated. But he has a lovely crushed velvet purple suit on.
1: Is it velour or is it velvet?
0: I'm going velvet on you and a nice white crisp shirt.
1: All right. Yeah, he's not afraid of bold looks. David in Ohio. Hi, David. What's on your mind today?
2: Hey, what's up, Dan? Happy Meat Friday. Nobody. with Bad Larry quitting the gambling podcast, I didn't know if you had maybe a wish list of a couple of people that maybe could possibly fill his spot since his departure. So thank you.
1: All right. Well, thank you, David. We have Big J Ray, producer, in the back, and he has stepped in. Actually, he has given credibility to the gambling podcast because he does something that Dylan and Shea and Irving don't do, and that is research. That is homework. Yes, Dylan.
3: Yeah, once this whole using reasoning and logic thing stops working, then talk to me.
1: Yeah. But Bad Larry is kicked to the curb. He didn't want to do it anymore. Said, you know, his life is too busy.
0: Unbelievable.
1: He doesn't do anything, but his life was too busy to spend an hour talking gambling with us. Yes, Dylan.
3: Yeah, haven't even heard from him. It's like he totally vanished off the face of the earth.
1: Yeah, I've had text messages. Like, he's doing fine. He's doing fine. A caller asked for advice on pursuing a woman on yesterday's podcast, and he's 25. And his friend's mom is a divorcee, and she's 50, and he wanted advice from Shea and Irving. We got an email last week asking for some advice from Shea.
4: Oh.
1: The email was regarding a 25-year-old male listener whose friend's mom is now divorced after over a year. She's 50.
4: Ooh.
1: He believes she has interest in him but doesn't know how he should pursue it, if he should pursue her at all.
4: First off, yes, he should pursue her, 100%. She needs loving, too.
1: Yeah, but it's your friend's mom.
4: Friends don't last forever. Memories do.
3: Yeah, how good of friends are they?
1: For more on the wisdom on the gambling podcast, you can go to danpatrick.com. Dan Patrick takes a gamble. 25-year-old with a 50-year-old. Yeah, Paul?
0: If it's a close friend, it's a no-go. If it's a casual, occasional, distant friend, why not?
1: Well, if it's a close friend, it won't be a close friend after this.
3: You'll be his dad.
1: Stacy's mom has got it going on. We'll talk to the CEO of the PGA Tour, Brian Rolapp, coming up next hour. And the comedian, Nate Borghazzi, will drop by in the final hour. Hour two on this Meat Friday, right after this. 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
1: How close are the Thunder to being considered a dynasty?
2: Oh, no, not yet. No.
1: Two titles.
2: Let's go back. Like, the whole dynasty conversation is almost impossible to hold up to the dynasties that we grew up with. Lakers, Celtics, Steelers, etc., Yankees. We got to slow down on this stuff. If they win that, that's an all-time good run. I just think we fast forward this conversation way too much. They're a really, really good team. They have the potential because of what Sam Presti has done to build this organization and the capital they have coming up in the draft and the

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1: This is Dan Patrick.
3: We did it. We made it to a Meet Friday. It's hour two. The gang is here. Todd, the Minister of Human, Marvin, Paulie, Dylan not only sitting in the back row with Todd, he's also whipping up a feast of resistance. It's Porterhouse Steaks. Is this Peter Luger style?
4: Yes.
3: One of the most famous steakhouses in America. They don't take credit cards, I believe, at Peter Luger's in Brooklyn, New York.
4: Yes, it will be cash only today, Dan.
3: All righty. We have Tomahawk Ribeyes. We have Tableside Caesar Salad. And we have Au Gratin Potatoes. Who has it better than we do?
5: Nobody.
3: Steaks provided by Heartland Steak Co. Taste the Heartland difference there. So you're going to do a Tableside Caesar Salad.
4: We are. That'll be the first course, Dan. And then followed up with our steak and potatoes.
3: Do you have the little cart that you're going to roll out that they do at steakhouses?
4: I found something that'll work in the back.
3: Oh, okay. There's a lot of things in the garage that have been out there for a long time, even before we got here.
4: Yep. There was a lot of heavy machinery back there.
3: Yes, there is. All right. Or yes, there are. 877-3DP-SHOW. Email address, dp@danpatrick.com. Twitter handle at dpshow. Say good morning if you're watching this program. You can watch it all unfold with all the cameras. We've added new cameras. We have more cameras. It basically, wherever you go in this building, there is a camera except for the bathrooms. Although Chrissy Teigen, the swimsuit model, she kept saying, you swear you don't have a camera in the bathroom? I go, I don't have one in the bathroom. That's illegal. She goes, so? And I go, I do not have a camera in the bathroom. I mean, Todd's creepy, but not that creepy.
6: No, we have to draw a line somewhere.
3: Yes, we do. But yeah, cameras all around, and you can explore the man cave. Our director, the eyes and ears of the program, Mario, is here to guide you through with all the different places. We got the bullpen. We got the director's room. We have the basketball court, pickleball court there as well. We have Tyler in there answering your phone calls. We have the dogs that are in there as well, a couple of dogs. And we have me. Yes, Paulie.
7: When people visit the man cave for the first time, they love looking at the field house, the outside area. They love the stuff, though. They start looking on your desk and behind you and on our side. And like, whose shoes are these?
3: Yeah.
7: Whose surfboard is this?
3: I think what happens is it looks larger in person. When you're watching on TV, it doesn't look as big. That's what she said. But you have the man cave, and it's an embarrassment of riches. This is, considering where we were with the old man cave, that was basically two, three rooms. This has got, I don't know, 12,000 square feet. Yes, Dylan?
4: I remember one of my first times going over to the old studio, and I think you guys had just had Meat Friday, and Tyler was doing the dishes in the pedestal sink in the bathroom. Like, there was no, the grill had to be brought outside onto, like, the fire escape.
3: Yeah. We had Alan, our IT guy, who also doubled as the chef, and we were out on a fire escape whipping up Meat Friday. All right, poll question results from hour one. We will talk to the CEO of the PGA Tour, Brian Rolamp. He'll stop by. A few questions to ask him about. And Nate Bargatze, the comedian, his movie Breadwinner comes out today in, I believe, theaters around the country. All right, deal. What do you have?
4: What's worse, being underdressed or overdressed? 78% of the public say being underdressed is worse.
3: Okay.
4: And what is your reaction after Game 6 last night in San Antonio? Now I think the Spurs are going to win. I always had the Spurs winning. Or now I think the Thunder are going to win. Or I always had the Thunder. 40% always had the Thunder. So they're still believing.
3: Well, they're still the favorites to win the title at minus 145. The Knicks at plus 210. The Spurs at plus 550. And Saturday night, Game 7, Thunder, they will be giving 3.5 to the Spurs. We like to look at experience when you get this far. No matter what the sport is, you know, if you have somebody who's a rookie or a first-year or second-year player, that experience. Well, you can't look at OKC any different than you can San Antonio this year, because OKC hadn't won it last year. And

0: We were wondering, you know, you get to those game sevens, pressure situations, trying to win a championship. Well, they were the youngest team in the NBA, and they ended up playing well. SGA played well in the game seven against Joker and the Nuggets. He had 35. Game seven in the finals against the Pacers, he had 29 and 12 assists. Did not play well. He hasn't played well in their losses. He's played really well in their victories. Victor Wembanyama has played well in San Antonio's victories and not so well when they've lost. Is there a direct correlation? Yes. As SGA goes, OKC goes. As Wemby goes, so do the San Antonio Spurs. Can you be as aggressive? They were more aggressive than I've seen them, but SGA only had three free throws. And that's where I wondered, was it a market correction? Was there something where consciously, subconsciously, this topic comes up with the officials, with the NBA? I don't know that, but it did feel like there was more play-on moments last night. And this is what I want to see. If you get fouled, call the foul. But if you're hunting fouls, then I'm gonna really be tough on you, and I'm going to say play on. But if it's something that happens in the course of a game, that is in the flow of a game, then call it. I have no problem with that. But I also wonder, does SGA care how he's being viewed? Does he consciously, subconsciously not hunt those fouls last night? Now, I would tell him, do what you've been doing. Don't stop just because people are saying, hey, this is going to affect your legacy or however they want to frame this. Go out and play the way you play. Because in 20 years from now, if you have two titles and two MVPs, it's okay if they say, yeah, but you were hunting fouls. Yep, you're right. I want to be criticized for winning. I'm okay with that. I remember I won a sports Emmy for studio host, and Bob Costas wasn't in the category. And I remember somebody saying, hey, you won it, but Costas wasn't in it. And I go, I don't give a bleep. I couldn't care less. Bob wasn't in the category. He wasn't doing a studio show. I couldn't care less. I just wanted to win. Yeah, Paulie.
1: And the funny thing is, it was Bob Costas who said it to you.
0: That's true. That's weird. I wasn't going to say that.
1: Third person.
0: Yeah.
2: Awkward.
0: Yeah. Oh, that was awkward. That was 1996, and I was up against Chris Berman. And I'm sitting at the table, so all the people at ESPN are there, and I get nominated. And it was kind of an oh-by-the-way nomination because Chris is there, and he's telling the producers for, like, NFL Countdown who he's going to thank when he wins the award. So I'm sitting at the table, and I don't say anything. And I do think Chris is going to win, and I would have no problem if he did. But he's saying, I got to thank, and he started going around telling these producers. And then at the very end, he comes back to me and he goes, and good luck to you. And the winner is Dan Patrick. Yeah. I grabbed the sports Emmy. I walked by and said, you know, thank you to everybody at the table with ESPN who was there. And I went to Clark's, which is a bar that's a couple of blocks down the road. I sat there because I was like, I can't hold this trophy at that table with Chris Berman, who is responsible for ESPN. And I was like, I am going and I'm going to sit at the bar with my sports Emmy by myself for I don't know how long. But and then everybody came. That was where the after party was. And then I left soon after that. Yes, Dylan.
3: Did you throw the Emmy up on the bar like it's a beer league softball trophy? No. Like, let's put some down.
0: No, I did want to put it down by my feet, but then I thought if it breaks, then somebody will say, oh, yeah, he didn't even care. So I did put it on the bar. And, you know, the bartender, you know, said, do you want me to put this behind the bar? And I said, yes, but don't let me forget it. You know, yes, Todd.
2: And you're just supposed to be the Charlotte Observer. You're not supposed to be beating him in any kind of categories.
0: Hey, what he did at ESPN, they should be naming a building or putting a statue up. Without Chris, there's no ESPN. And Bob Lee and Tom Meese, not. Great respect. My first SportsCenter was with Chris, but it was such an awkward moment. I also got up one time because I

0: thought I had won. And Bob Costas won that one. So I awkwardly went on stage. I accepted Bob's Emmy. And I remember grabbing it from Melissa Stark. And I said, here, let me have that. She goes, it's Bob's. And I go... Well, I was already moving towards the stage, so I thought I'd go up there and give a speech because I hadn't won in a long time. So I'm thanking people that had died. And I walked off the stage. I have that sports Emmy here. Bob never came back and got it, I don't think. Yeah, Paulie.
1: That's what's funny about it. As part of a bit, Bob Costas brought a sports Emmy up here and forgot he left it here.
0: Yeah. He said, yeah, you can have it. And I have it somewhere. He was like, probably didn't have any room left on his shelves. All right, a couple of phone calls here. 877-3DP-SHOW. Do we have a new poll question for hour two, Dylan?
2: We do. We've got a few more of those ones Todd sent over earlier. Which would you rather make people do? Laugh like a stand-up comedian, cheer like an athlete, sing and dance like a musician, be physically or mentally healthier like a doctor or therapist, be inspired or energetic like a motivational speaker, or make people smarter like a teacher or professor?
0: Todd, what would you like to be?
3: One day I hope to make people laugh on a regular basis.
0: So do I.
3: At a high level.
0: Yeah,
3: so I know I walked right into that. So but for me, that would get most joy out of making people laugh like that.
0: Yeah, Paul.
1: Maybe someday you'll have an outlet to do that.
0: Yeah, like a platform. Like 3 hours to be able to make people laugh.
3: Or to get an opportunity to be on the grandest of stages and not bomb at comedy clubs in New York and L.A.
0: Yes, Dylan.
2: I think Todd can make a decent therapist. Most therapists, you don't really want to look under their hood.
0: No, because it becomes about him. It wouldn't be about your problems. Todd would say, yeah, but that reminds me, and then he would tell you about his problems.
3: I get depressed, too, and I have that whole, obsessive-compulsive disorder thing. I just like you. Mine's, I think, worse than yours.
0: I think being a musician, that'd be pretty cool. Yeah. And when you factor in, when you're a comedian, you can't tell the same jokes like 2 years from now. David Spade famously says, hey, musicians can play the same song. Springsteen can play the same songs for decades. Now he can play it differently. Billy Joel can still play Piano Man. We didn't start the fire. Whereas a comedian, it's like, didn't you say that like 2 years ago? Yes, Dylan.
2: Yeah, I think that's actually kind of a debated thing in the comedy world because there's like the Jerry Seinfelds of the world who will play the hits even later on. And then there's like the Louis C.K.'s who have a new hour regularly. But I think it can be viewed as kind of being hack if you're just like, all right, let me pull out some of the old.
0: Is Louis C.K. still doing stand up?
2: Yeah.
0: Oh, he is.
2: Yeah, he's back.
0: Oh, he is.
2: Still hilarious.
0: Yeah, I haven't seen anything.
2: Yeah, he just did a big tour in Europe, I think.
0: Oh.
2: And then he's going to chill out.
0: Yes, Todd.
3: Yeah, a lot of people be like, oh, we've heard that joke, so don't you have any new material? But as you were saying, for a musician, it's like, play that again, play. They can't get enough of some of your hits.
0: Thank you, Todd.
3: You're welcome.
0: Lucas in Texas. Hey, Lucas.
4: Hey, Dan, good morning.
0: Good morning.
4: Happy Meeting Friday to you and the boys. And I don't know if I've never actually properly introduced myself to Dylan, so just glad to have you on the show and formally suck it.
2: Thank you.
4: I have a quick question for you, Dan, and it relates to sports fandom. I'm a proud Houston sports fan, which means, all the way down the line, baseball, football, basketball, which means I'm kind of stuck as a Rockets fan. And growing up in Texas, watching the Spurs, it's always been fun to cheer for them, but I feel, because of my, presupposition as a Rockets fan, I can't ever really fully be a fan of the Spurs at the same time. I just feel like you can't be a genuine fan of two teams, Do you guys ever feel, do you guys have any basketball or football teams where it's almost like you wish you could be a fan of that team, but you were kind of trapped by your fandom that you inherited or that you had early on as a kid?
0: I think you have to have that bias build up that you just can't root for certain teams. And, it's territorial. I get that. But I was always amazed the number of fans who wanted to root for the Chicago Bulls, even if it meant at the expense of their team. Now, I'm not talking about Phoenix Suns or the Utah Jazz or Seattle Supersonics when they would get to the NBA Finals. But I am talking about regular season when the Bulls would go to Atlanta, it would be a home game for the Bulls. if the Bulls

0: Bulls, you know, pick a spot, and chances are people came out to see them. And it's the only team that I truly remember where if you lost, it was okay as long as Jordan played well, you got to see him play. And I don't remember any other team except for the Harlem Globetrotters where you came out to see them win, have fun. Now, granted, that was scripted, but the Bulls, people were, you were seeing a boy band. It was that important. You were seeing something you had never seen before. You had never seen somebody like Mike before, and they were great, and they were winning championships. And then you had the commercials attached to that. You've had individuals where I think people would show up to see Shohei Ohtani and root for Shohei Ohtani. But the Bulls were a dynasty. Now, people in Detroit weren't rooting for the Bulls, that's for sure. And Boston, they weren't rooting. And L.A., they weren't. But I was always amazed the number of people who, and parents who would bring their kids out so they could see the Bulls and get Bulls gear on the road. And I don't remember another team in my lifetime covering sports where I saw that. Yes, Dylan.
1: Yeah, my mom, who thinks a football field is like 40 yards long, she even knows like all of the 90s Bulls players, and that is so outside of her world.
0: And I don't know if the Chiefs fell into that category because it felt like there was a pushback of Travis Kelce and Taylor Swift. They're on all the time. Mahomes gets preferential treatment. Chris Collinsworth can't tell you how much he loves Patrick Mahomes. So there was like, okay, enough. You never had that with the Bulls. People did not tire of hearing from the Bulls about the Bulls. And then when they broke up, we were mad. We're like, why not run it back one more year? But I can't remember. I mean, I'd have to think about it. But even Boston, you know, when the Celtics would go on the road back in the mid-80s, the 86 team, like that was a true great team. When the Lakers went on the road, you're watching something that you had not seen. I don't think they were beloved. The Bulls were. The Celtics and the Lakers, I think we were just fascinated. Look at that point guard. Look at that center. Look at those uniforms. With Bird and the Celtics, there was a fascination there as well. But I just don't remember any other team being like that. Yeah, Pauline.
2: It's not an exact comp, but when people say the L.A. Dodgers are bad for baseball, no, they are not. Not for ratings, not for reach. With Ohtani, they're global. They're bad for your team's chances to win the World Series. They're not bad for the sport of baseball.
0: And we're hearing those words. Salary cap. And then when I hear salary cap, I hear work stoppage. They tend to go hand in hand. Go back to 1994, the strike. The last time they were bringing up salary cap. Take a break. Talk to the CEO of the PGA Tour, Brian Rolapp. Got a lot of things to talk to him about. And Nate Borgatze will be in the final hour of the program. We're back after this. Dude Wipes. We have Dude Mountain here. And it's a large container that we have. Now, we have two bathrooms that are in the field house out by the football field. And right in between those two bathrooms. And I just said to Dude Wipes, can you give me a large container where we just fill it with Dude Wipes? So I call it Dude Mountain. Todd calls it what? Your friend?
3: It's my best friend, and it's less of a mountain these days because I've grabbed a few of those.
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3: Yeah, because before Dude Wipes, I had a plumber come to the house because something got stuffed up. 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

0: 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So we asked kids, what do you want your parents to hear?
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11: Side Caesar's salad, they do that. Those high-end steakhouses. I remember the Golden Steer in Vegas. Wonderful place. They just opened one in New York, but they did the tableside Caesar salad. And that's what you're going to do here coming up?
12: Yeah, actually. And I saw a video of one of the guys at Golden Steer on Instagram where they asked him how many Caesar salads he's made in his life. And he's like, over 10,000.
11: Yeah. Well, also Banana Foster. They're famous because Sinatra always wanted Banana Fosters. That was his dessert. Yes, Dylan.
12: Yeah, we actually, when we were in New Orleans for the Super Bowl, some of us went to Brennan's, which is a famous restaurant down there. They actually invented the Bananas Foster.
11: Mm.
12: And they do a tableside, you know, flambé and everything.
11: Is it flambé or flambé?
12: Probably flambé.
11: Okay.
12: But I'm an American, Dan.
11: Yes, Paul.
13: Dylan brought this up the other day when we were talking steaks. If someone takes you out to dinner or the host, do you not order something more expensive than what the host orders out of respect?
11: You're supposed to not order something more expensive than the host. I've been led to believe that you can't go like market price on everything that you're going to order there. You know, what, Todd?
14: What if the host doesn't get an appetizer, but you really wanted to get salad or soup or something? Calamari.
11: I know that you have no decorum. Like, you don't care.
14: I try to do the right thing.
11: No,
14: like,
11: you do not.
14: Why is no one getting an appetizer? I'd like the calamari and the lobster bisque. If you can get both of those.
11: Yes, Dylan.
12: There is nothing worse than going out to eat with people who you're not maybe super close with. And you're like, well, I guess I'm going to figure out what to order after the person orders first. Like, you're going to see what they get and be like, okay, I'll get a steak too. You know, like, or am I getting the chicken?
11: Mm. Oh, I usually don't take social cues from what somebody else orders.
12: Really?
11: No, no. Mm. No. Well, I'm usually paying. So.
12: Yes. Oh, that's different.
13: You're an island.
11: Oh, there he is. Brian Rolapp is the PGA Tour CEO joining us on the program. I apologize for our stupid discussion there. Let me start out with maybe what sounds obvious. What's the biggest hurdle facing the PGA Tour, Brian?
15: I think the biggest hurdle is how we take this momentum and this popularity we have around the sport of golf and around the PGA Tour and turn that into long-term sustained success and stability. So a lot of the work we're doing is not only make it better for fans, both golf

0: fans and sports fans, but also build something that has lasting power in a world that's changing all the time. I don't think that's just a PGA Tour challenge. I think that's a challenge for anybody in the sports business, quite frankly.
1: Is there anything positive that LIV Tour did for the PGA Tour?
0: Yeah, I've said this. I think, competition makes everybody stronger. I think, there was a bit of a narrative around that LIV wasn't competition. It was competing for people's attention and time, and certainly competing for players before I got here. But I've said it often, it was a little bit of golf had their AFL-NFL moment. They just had it late. And is the NFL better because of the AFL-NFL moment? I think so. I don't think it's the modern NFL without it. So I don't know enough about the ABA, NBA history, but there's probably a parallel there to be drawn. So I think they got that right, and sort of pushed the PGA Tour to get better. I think that has had a lasting impact.
1: If you look at it, I don't know if the Formula One model can work in golf where everybody is showing up, the best are showing up at each event, but how close can you get to that?
0: I think we can get close. I think we're working hard on it, and we'll have more to say about this in less than a month. But it's clearly what fans want. This is not a sport, and we're not a tour, where we're going to put guys under contract. It's not in their DNA. It's not how it's built, and I think that's okay. But I do think we can create a competitive model where the best show up, and they show up because they want to play against the best, and that they're working towards a postseason that awards the best. So I think we get getting close. Will we have a model where every single player is in every single event? I don't think so. I don't think we need that. I think we'll have a set of really compelling tournaments where almost all the top 120 guys show up, and they're competing in a competitive model that's a lot easier to understand than today.
1: Talking to Brian Rolapp, the PGA Tour CEO. I've said this for years where I thought the Masters could say, we're going to give you a golf ball to use when you come here to play. So, and you know how many of these courses around the world that, distance, technology, equipment. And I don't know what input the PGA Tour has, if, let's say, Augusta says, if you come there, you got to use our golf ball, if any power over them.
0: Well, I think you're getting to the golf ball debate, which is really a debate about distance. And even a finer point on it, it's a debate about distance off the tee, I think, is what really people are talking about. And this is a debate I've learned since I've been here, not even quite a year, and I'm still learning. I think there's two big questions facing the golf world. One, is distance a problem? And when we say the golf world, I really mean professional golf. Is distance a problem? Is it not good for the game? Is it ruining the game? Is it making courses obsolete or whatever you want to pick? That's open question number one. And open question number two is, if it is, does impacting the golf ball solve that problem? And I think depending who you talk to in the golf world, the answer to those questions are in open debate. I think on one hand, you've got courses that are shorter and older, and on the other hand, you have these athletes who keep getting better every year, and that's great to see. And I think there's some people on the side of the debate who say that's not what golf should be. I think there's other people on the other side of the debate who say that's exactly what golf is. And, you don't make it the 110-meter dash because Usain Bolt's really fast. And so I think it's very much an open debate. I think what's really interesting, Dan, is who have very strong feelings about it are the guys who are doing this every day, which are the professional golfers. And they are, since I've been here, are inserting themselves in this debate a little bit stronger than I think I've seen historically. But I think it's better for the golf world to have one set of rules. What makes it so great is, you and I could go out here on 18 at TPC Sawgrass and spend all day trying to

0: replicate Cam Young's 375-yard tee shot in the Players Championship and never do it. And you gain an appreciation for that because you're playing with the same equipment under the same conditions. So I think we'll see. I think this debate's far from over, but I think everyone's trying to do the right thing.
1: We like to see things that we've never seen before. We like to be fascinated, like Wemby, Steph Curry. And you need personalities. I look at Mike Trout with the Angels. He was the best player in baseball, but people said, well, he has no personality. Scottie Scheffler is not Tiger Woods in personality, in draw, but results might be. So I don't know how can you as the CEO encourage or bring out personality, and if how much would that move the needle?
0: I think it could move the needle. People do love personalities in sports, whether that's the loud guy, whether that's the guy who just goes about doing his business quietly. I mean, that runs the gamut in sports. I do think professional golf, we can do better telling the stories. There's been this false narrative around the sport of golf that a tournament or a competition only matters if four guys are in it. And you could probably name the four guys or five guys and whatever. Everyone's list is similar. When the reality is you look at any given professional golf tournament on a weekend, and the difference in winning or losing is a stroke or two over 4 days. And the competitive parity of the sport of golf is incredible. And as good as Scotty is, Scotty can't win every week. That's how much competitive parity there is out there. I think we have to do a better job telling the stories about that. And I think we have to do a better job in our telecasts, in our social media content about telling the stories and showing the personalities of these guys, because there's quite a bit and you never see it. One thing we did do when I was here about a month and a half, and I called the NFL Films guys and I said, hey, you know what we did for Hard Knocks for decades? Why don't we try it at the Players Championship? Come down and mic these guys, follow them around for 4 days and see what we get. And it resulted in a show called Chasing Sunday, which is, you could watch it on YouTube, but it is a Hard Knocks look at the Players Tournament or Players Championship. And you see personalities like you in a way you've never seen before. And so I think we just have to do things like that to let people know who these guys are, because they're pretty extraordinary.
1: Yeah, and I was going to ask you about that, trying to bring the NFL to the PGA Tour.
0: Yeah.
1: How can you do that?
0: Well, look, the NFL is one of one. Like, you don't, I mean, I think in this job, it would be a mistake to say everything we do in the NFL is going to work at the PGA Tour, or even to say that professional football and professional golf are the same thing. They're not. They're different. And that's a good thing. That's great. But I do think there are things we learned at the NFL that I was part of that I think we can bring to professional golf. I think what we're talking about is, you know, at the NFL, we obsessed about the competitive product. Like, how do you make it better on the field? And not only do you just think nonstop about making the game better, honoring tradition, but not being overly bound by it. But not only just do that once, but constantly do that. I mean, we change rules every year for the benefit of the sport. And I think that can help here. I think so this commitment to innovation and just thinking like a fan and thinking about the product, I think we're going to do more of that here. I think about how you present the sport on television and media. We obsessed about that. And not only just when the game was on, but also during the week and in the off season. And that's some of the things we're talking about. And so I think, you know, some things we're talking about when we talk about the personality of the players. I think that's something we can do. But, you know, we had a great saying at the NFL, is only the paranoid survive. And I think that just means you got to keep changing, keep innovating. And I think we're trying to bring a little bit of that here.
1: Can we do something about the piped in bird sounds, Brian? Come on.
0: Honestly, I don't know a ton about the I don't even know if that's a real thing.
1: Just listen to the Quail Hollow coverage, and there was a bird that followed the leaders the entire round.
0: Listen, you got to ask the guys in the truck about that. I don't know about that.
1: You're
0: the
1: big CEO. You got power. I don't.
0: Listen, there's some things I don't understand. I don't get in the production truck, and I don't know, you know, the bird population in Charlotte, North Carolina either. So I do have limits to what I can do.
1: The galleries issues. I know we have waste management.

0: encourage that, but issues with and gambling. You know, it's a vocal. Everybody knows prop bets. You know, people are vocal there. People get angry too.
1: Yeah, I think this is an issue for all sports. Any sport you go to, there's a fan code of conduct, right? And maybe it varies from sport to sport based on the tradition and everything else. But golf should be no.

0: way before sports gambling was legal in this country. I mean, this is old as time. And so I think you just have to be really vigilant about those things and being willing to enforce it. Because bad fan conduct or much, much worse, gambling scandal is the first thing that could negatively impact sports. And so, listen, I think there's always a line there. And I think, sports organizations should be always prepared to enforce whatever that fan conduct is.
1: What's your golf handicap?
0: Not good. Well, I will tell you, worse, since I took this job, I actually play a lot less golf in this job than I did before. I actually made this rule when I got here is that I wouldn't play golf for work, because that's probably a pretty good rule anywhere you go. But in this industry, everybody wants to have a meeting. They're like, let's go play golf and have a meeting. I'm like, well, why don't we just have the meeting and give me my 4 hours back? Because golf is for like what I do with my boys and my girl on the weekend. So it's gotten worse. But at some point I'll come up for air and work on it a little bit.
1: If you've played golf against Roger Goodell, who wins?
0: Oh, I think Roger beats me. He's really good. He's good. I've never played with him, but he's certainly been playing longer than I have, and he's a pretty good player. He's too modest. He won't brag about it, but he's a good golfer.
1: Well, maybe he's taking those meetings on the golf course.
0: No, that he doesn't. He doesn't. I've worked with Roger long enough to know he works hard. So I don't think he spends a lot of time on the golf course.
1: Great to catch up with you, Brian. Good luck in the job. Thanks for joining us.
0: All right, Dan. Great to see you. Thanks for having me.
1: Brian Rolapp, PGA Tour CEO. How about we take a break? 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
12: 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Who had the best week in sports? 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
13: I'm going to give it to the Las Vegas, your Las Vegas
12: My
13: Golden Knights.
12: Las Vegas.
13: It's sweeping the Avs, the President Cup champions. That is quite impressive and deserves that acknowledgement.
12: Okay. Dylan.
14: My best week in sports is everyone not named Yannick Sinner at the French Open. The road to the championship just got a lot easier yesterday as he lost in catastrophic fashion.
12: And Alcaraz isn't playing, and he could have completed the career Grand Slam, I believe.
14: Yep.
12: Oh, boy. Marvin.
15: The New York Knicks winning on Monday, mollywhopping the Cleveland Cavaliers and sweeping them in four games, and they've had the entire week off to get ready for the finals.
12: Paul.
16: I'm going to go with Shrey Parikh. 14-year-old from California who won the Scripps National Spelling Bee last night. He won in a 90-second spell-off tiebreaker, which I had never seen before.
12: Was this like a shootout?
16: Exactly. It was a shootout at the end.
12: Are you allowed to ask for origin?
16: No. It's word, spell, and there's a clock. So he spelled? He spelled 32 words in 90 seconds.
12: Oh, boy.
16: I couldn't spell 32 words in an hour.
12: Yeah, that's impressive. But they know the words that you're going, there's probably 500 words.

0: and they study those words. Remember when we had Samir Patel who won the spelling bee contest?
1: The legend.
0: Yeah, like 15 years ago, 20 years ago. And I said, spell Krzyzewski, A.J. Pierzynski. Like, he couldn't spell those. Now, I know those are names, but, you know, we were asking if you, how well can you spell? Like, Chris Fuamatu-Fala. He couldn't even come close. Yes, Paul.
1: According to the Scripps National Spelling Bee, the official study guide that all competitors get at all levels, the Words of Champions, it's called, 4,000 words you have to look through.
0: So I was off by a few thousand.
1: Couple.
0: Yeah. Levi in Utah. Hi, Levi. What's on your mind today?
2: Hey, DC. Second time, long time. I'm just curious what you and the guys have as your biggest pet peeve from callers?
0: I would say when you go on too long, and I equate it to giving a best man speech, you think what you're saying is really interesting when just get to the point. That's, less is always better. I've never been at a wedding where I go, man, that best man speech was short. Yes, Todd?
3: How about when they ask you, how's it going today? How you doing?
0: Well, that's why we would always say, you don't have to ask me. I'm doing great. I'm doing this. Phil in Iowa. Hi, Phil. What do you have for me?
4: Up 132. Regarding the poll question, I think comedy, the instant gratification that comes with it is really hard to beat. But like as a parent, teaching, like just the fulfillment that comes with that is way, way better than comedy. But I also wanted to thank you guys. Being on the show a few times has helped with my fear of public speaking, so much so that I was able to knock out an open mic in Des Moines. And the transitioning wasn't quite there. But as I was walking off the stage, I got a few crickets, but I was thinking like, man, surely like Todd Fritz can't feel like this 5 days a week, right?
0: But he does. Congratulations on that, Phil. I have problems with public speaking, believe it or not. I don't know what it is. I don't know if speaking into a microphone, but for it's weird. It's weird. And my wife keeps bringing this up about my speech at my daughter's wedding reception. She goes, you speak to millions of people. I said, but I don't know them. This is my daughter. It's different. Dustin in Alabama. Hi, Dustin.
5: Dan, fellas, question for you. We live in a beach town down here, Gulf Shores, Alabama, so we always hightail it on big holiday weekends. Last weekend, Friday, we had about 4 hours north to the lake, and my 16-year-old son, who just started driving in January, drove us. That was probably the most nerve-wracking trip I've ever taken with my, you know, 5 months newly licensed driver. Did you guys have any experiences like that with your kids when they first started driving on a long trip?
0: Oh, I didn't let them drive on a long trip. But going out with them and usually going to a parking lot at the mall or a school, and you want to, there's no brake on your side, but you push down anyway. But, you know, there's it's sensory overload with kids now. Like, they're so used to music, check your phone. They're talking to somebody, and you really have to get tunnel vision with them. And that was the biggest challenge, is just focus on that. Nothing else, just that. And I remember we took out, I mean, I'd have cones there. I mean, if cones were spectators, my daughter was a mass murderer because we were banging into everything there. And I said, it's okay. These are cones. It's the other things that, you know, when they're buildings and other cars, that's what you have to worry about. Final hour on the way on this Meet Friday. Nate Borghese set to join us. Fritzy promises let us down a couple of days ago.
3: He'll be here.
0: More of your phone calls as well. And a big reveal with our Meet Friday. Fritzy, Dylan, Marv, Paulie, yours truly. Final hour right after this. These days, everybody's searching for ways to save on insurance. Scrolling comparison sites, digging through tips.

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1: How close are the Thunder to being considered a dynasty?
2: Oh, no, not yet. No.
1: Two titles.
2: Let's go back. Like, the whole dynasty conversation is almost impossible to hold up to the dynasties that we grew up with. Lakers, Celtics, Steelers, etc., Yankees. We got to slow down on this stuff. If they win that, that's an all-time good run. I just think we fast forward this conversation way too much. They're a really, really good team. They have the potential because what Sam Presti has done to build this organization and the capital they have coming up in the draft and the moves they can make, which are different than everyone else.

0: blasting from the man cave.
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2: It's the final hour, and it's a Meat Friday. Everybody's fired up. So are the Rec Tech Grills. Fritzy's here. Dylan doing double duty, also our chef today. Marvin and Paulie in the front row. Yours truly in the back room, guys. We have porterhouse steaks. We have tomahawk ribeyes. We have tableside Caesar salad. Au gratin potatoes. Who has it better than we do?
3: Nobody.
2: 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Huh? What?
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2: 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Poll question for the final hour of this Friday program, Dylan.
5: Yeah, Dan, well, I just threw up one, and then we've got one more that I think we can kind of chop up. But I put up Todd's, which would you most like to make people do? Laugh, cheer, sing and dance, or make people smarter? There's only four possible slots. 74% say make people laugh.
2: Okay.
5: And then we were talking about the Bulls. So I was kind of thinking, is there any team in history in any sport that rivals the Bulls' fame? I don't know what the word you would use. Fame, I guess.
2: Fandom. Yeah. Because you had fans in other arenas that when they wanted to see the Bulls be great. And I don't remember any other team except for the Harlem Globetrotters, where everywhere they went, they were being rooted for. The greatest two words in sports, Game 7, Wemby and the Spurs, SGA and the Thunder. One game to go to the NBA Finals, win or go home. That'll be tomorrow at 7:30 Eastern on NBC. And Peacock. Oh, look who is back. My goal is not to get him in trouble this time around. He's Austin Rivers, NBC sports analyst. Wait a minute.
6: Oh, man. The storm you brew up last time I was here. My goodness.
2: Wait, what was that about? What was that storm?
6: I don't remember. I just remember I was in the... I went from peace to war very quickly. All is cooled off.
2: Okay. Is it just a coincidence that when the Spurs play well, or Wemby plays well, the Spurs win? When SGA plays well, the Thunder win?
6: No. The two best players of the team, they are the head of the snake. I thought Wemby just did a fantastic job last night just being aggressive. I know some of his first few shots were like deep threes, but it was the non-hesitation in his game that I liked, how sure he was. He came out and he's letting it fly. They were great. They were physical. If the Spurs play like that, it could be an interesting game 7.
2: And there's that, I don't know who you played against, where they're omnipresent. Like, you know they're there, and they make you think, consciously or subconsciously, they may get a piece of this shot. Was there somebody that you went against?
6: I think. You have to give Gobert credit for that. You know, I mean, I think that's actually one of the things he did do well, many things he did well defensively. But when he was at, like, his prime, Rudy was a guy that whether he was blocking the shot or not, when you drove to the basket, you had to at least see where he was at. And he altered shots that way. He had an impact on the defensive side. So not to this level. We've never seen it, obviously. What Wemby does is just like, I mean, the alien is the best nickname, I think, fitting for this dude. But yeah, Rudy had a little bit of that for sure.
2: Was there a market correction last night with SGA that he only shoots 3 free throws?
6: No, because I've seen, you know, I understand why people feel this way, and I get it, that when he falls after every jump shot, it can be, you know, hard to watch and other things. But I've called games this year where I've seen this guy make like 15 to 20 field goals in a game. He's unbelievable as a basketball player. So I thought they did a great job defending and just coming out of the game with physicality, and they took the win out of OKC. OKC hung around for most of the game until that third quarter, and they just, you know, they blew it wide open. And I think you heard it after the game with Shea's interview. He's like, I'm ready to go. I think these guys were already, I don't want to say they're planning for game 7, but I think they went into that game last night. They put up a fight, and as soon as it turned, they're like, let's go get it at home. This has been a tick for tack series.

0: these two teams mirror each other. They do a lot of the same things. Actually, in every regard, they're the same team. So this is the, I mean, this has been the best series all playoffs. And, you know, I do feel if OKC wins, they have a stronger chance of winning the championship. Whereas I feel like if San Antonio wins, the Knicks could be a thorn in their side in certain regards. And, yeah, it's interesting how this will play out.
1: Yeah, and I keep saying I hope the officials let certain moments play on and not call – there's certain moments where you just say, okay, you know, let's go. And I see this more in the WNBA than I do the NBA. It feels like they do stop – you know, they're going to give the benefit of the doubt. And if I'm SGA, I go searching for fouls. Like I don't stop. I don't want to apologize for winning. You know?
0: Yeah.
1: So I think we'll probably see him more aggressive in Game 7. You're at home. I would be surprised if he doesn't shoot more than 10 free throws on Saturday.
0: Yeah. The aggression will definitely be up. In a Game 7, you go for it. You know, they did a great job of surrounding him. You got to corral SGA. You can't let him operate in space. He has to continue to make the right play, and they're okay with that. You have to be willing with Dort and Caruso threes. I know Caruso's playing out of his mind right now. We got to live with that, though. You know what I mean? Like, Caruso and Dort hit 5 threes each, 4 threes. You know, hey, listen, shake their hand, and we gave it our best. But, like, giving him, like you said, room to operate and him getting 14, 15 free throws, you're not going to win that way. There's a proof history of when he plays that well and plays at that level and gets that many free throws, they win just about damn near every time. So that he has to continue to play in crowded space. San Antonio did a fantastic job last night of doing that and just being physical with them, throwing different bodies at him. They had Carter Bryant on him. They had Vassell on him at one point. Obviously, the main guy is Castle. You just continue just to throw fresh bodies at him, be physical. Hopefully, he could wear down a little bit. We'll see, though. You know how it is, Game 7. Anything can happen. Anything can happen.
1: Talking to Austin Rivers, NBC Sports analyst. When your dad was coaching the Celtics, did you ever play pickup games with those guys?
0: Sometimes. It was more so like one-on-ones. Like, I would play ones with guys before. This is when I got a little bit older. Because at that time, I was like probably like ninth grade. You know, eighth, ninth grade when he was like, towards the prime years of Boston. So I could play a little bit at that point. It was only a few years away from like, you know, really being able to play. So those were good memories. I got some ones in with some of those guys for sure.
1: Anybody as intense as Kevin Garnett in your life?
0: No. That's like peak intense. I don't think there's anybody I've ever played against or seen in an NBA game be more intense than Kevin Garnett. So that he used to always scare me, you know, just when I was young. And then I obviously when I became more of a fan of basketball, like I was obsessed with his old, like just his aura, his tenacious, you know, energy and what he brought to that Celtics team. That 08 Celtics team, again, you could, you know, Paul Pierce was the guy, but KG was the spirit of that team. And yeah, playing against him one-on-one was crazy. I know that story.
1: Do you believe in analytics?
0: I do. There's a difference between believing in them and living by them. You know, I believe in analytics. I'm not gonna full-fledged pledge to the point to where that only matters. There are things that numbers don't show. There is an eye test. There's a feel. You can watch a player and see if he has feel for the game. There are things that analytics just don't show. So you can't live and die by them, but they have to be a part of your process, especially just with the way the game has changed and how shooting has been implicated in just team success. So yeah, for sure.
1: Yeah, but it feels like these two teams that are playing in the Western Conference Finals aren't 3-point shooting teams.
0: Correct.
1: And I wonder, we most leagues are copycat leagues. When you see a team win a championship, you're like, oh, maybe we can be the greatest show on turf like the St. Louis Rams were. We'll change our offense here. I don't know if this changes an approach if, you know, either one of these teams win the title. I mean, it helps having SGA and Wemby, but still their philosophy is not married to the 3-point shot.
0: It's not. It's contradicted everything the game has continued to press, right? I would say it's hard to copycat. You kind of nailed it on the head, Dan. It's hard to copycat a team.

0: team that has an SGA who's, you know, a generational scorer, and then obviously what Wemby is, you definitely can't replicate that, right? Both these teams have hung their hat on being deep and having guys that could play two-way basketball. All these teams have guys that are that can play both sides of the ball. De'Aaron Fox is not a bad defender. He can play on both sides of the ball. Dylan Harper can play on both sides of the ball. We know what Castle can do on both sides of the ball. We know what Wemby can do. Carter Bryant comes in and is mainly a defender. All these guys, Vassell, all these dudes can play both sides of the basketball. When you go to the Thunder, it's the same thing. They have eight or nine guys who are two-way players. We got so caught up in a rush of guys who could just shoot that, like, teams just went and found guys that can just shoot. You know what I mean? And the 3-and-D term is thrown around loosely. There's a lot of guys who are attached 3-and-D and aren't even great defenders. The Thunder genuinely and San Antonio have two-way players, and they're not 3-and-D guys. They're just guys that can ball. So I think to your point, yeah, you might see teams not be so, like, you know, harping on whether a guy can shoot 40 from three, if he's got talent, if he can play, if he can compete, does he know how to play, does he know how to move it out the ball? That's another thing. All these teams are unselfish. Do you see how the ball pops around the perimeter, both teams? Obviously, Shea's the scorer, so he's going to shoot a lot of shots, but that ball flies around when it's not in his hands, and it's the same thing with San Antonio. You know, so I think that is what we're going to see being more of a copycat. People talked about the purity of basketball being lost. I do think we're going back to an era of the ball moving around more instead of like the Lucas, the Trey Youngs. All these guys are remarkable players, right? But that style of play where you're dribbling like the air out the ball, you just don't, with the exception of Shea, the ball really pops. And you're seeing that with a lot of these teams. Indiana was kind of a secret to that last year when they popped up. So multiple guys that can put the ball on the floor, multiple guys that can defend.
1: If I said you had to get a two, and I'm going to, you pick of the guys still left. If I give you Brunson and SGA, you need a two. Game on the line, you need a two.
0: Man, that's so tough, man. Brunson's so damn good down the stretch, man. It's impossible to like not pick him just because what we've seen. And yet I have to go with the guy who's, I got to go with the MVP, man. For a multitude of reasons. It's close, first off. There's no wrong answer because Brunson's probably my favorite player in the NBA, just his footwork. But Shea's taller, can always get a shot off no matter what. Not that you see Brunson get a shot blocked any time, but Shea can at least get a shot off whenever. And I know with the foul baiting stuff, at the very worst, I'm getting maybe two free throws with the guy. You know what I'm saying? Like, he's going to get a clean look or he's getting to the line. So that's where I would have to probably just go Shea. I think they're 1 and 2 in the NBA in terms of clutch.
1: Are you and Draymond okay now?
0: I don't know. I don't know. You know what, man? Me and him have always had like a little, you know, whatever. When we played, we'd always talk a lot versus each other for whatever reason. We extra than like somebody else. And that no surprise carried over to the events following your show. And Dan, I don't wish any negativity upon him. I wish him all the best in his life. I stand by everything I said. I don't take anything back.
1: But you were being an analyst. He was being personal. That's
0: correct. That's how he responds. You know, like when we talk basketball, I'll talk about black and white. He'll go personal. It's like when Chuck said, you know, how are you guys going to, you know, you guys are getting older. How are you guys going to defeat father time? What's the plan? Well, the plan is not to look like you in a Houston jersey. He never responded to the question.
1: Yeah.
0: He went personal with Chuck. You know what I'm saying? That's what he does. He goes personal. So when I woke up the next day or 2 days later and had a full on 3-minute video about myself, just dissecting my career, I was just like, Draymond, you know, what? And I responded with my video and that did what it did, but you know, I still kept it light. I could have went, you know what I mean? Like, but I don't like to be messy. That's not who I am. I have respect for Draymond despite whatever we feel about each other. But yeah, I stand by what I said. Ain't nothing changed.
1: Well, you can be all defense, but he's all defensive.
0: Yeah, I mean, my main point was, like, I've never heard Dennis Rodman be like, you know, Phil, I wish I was more of a focal point in the offense. You know, he was, Dennis Rodman's a Hall of Famer for what he did in his role. He was a superstar in his role.

0: role. Don't get that confused with being the superstar. There's a difference, right? That's common sense. That's all I was alluding to when he said the Steve Kerr comments. He obviously got in his feels and went personal instead of responding to what I said. We all know what I said was the truth because that's the reality of the situation. And he has nothing to be ashamed of. That's why he's in the Hall of Fame, man. That's why he's made over $200 million. You know, he should be smiling and be happy that he's had such a great career and that he's done great things for the game of basketball instead of like trying to fight who he is. That's, you know, it's all good, man. So we all have those identity issues. You know what I'm saying? You know what I mean? You know what I mean, Dan? It's all good, bro. I got nothing but love and respect. He's reached heights that every basketball player, including myself, in terms of being a Hall of Famer, dreams of being. So respect to him. And yeah, that's that.
1: Okay. I didn't get you in trouble. Nothing's blowing up this time around. It's all good. And you did your job. You were analytical. That's the hard part for players with former players. Like, what are you doing? Like, how, you know what it's like to play, you know, all of those things. But you're doing a great job. He's Austin Rivers, NBC Sports Analyst. Great to talk to you again. Thank you, bud.
0: Always. Anytime.
1: All righty. We'll take a break. 877-3DP-SHOW. We'll get some phone calls as well. Coming up, Nate Margozzi will join us back after this Dan Patrick Show. Summer officially kicked off, and that means we get together, the unofficial start of summer. 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
5: Peacock coverage starts tomorrow at 7:30 Eastern. Oh, look at who's a big-time actor now. Nate Bargatze, old friend, breadwinner, opens today. Wow. I never thought yeah. I'd introduce you as movie star, but, well, congratulations.
6: Oh, thank you, brother. Look, at a decent 205, 5'8", going shorter. No, I'm 5'11", don't put that. I know, dude, it's crazy. Look, I'm following your footsteps. I mean, I wanted to know, would you feel on opening weekends?
5: Well,
6: would you just be a wreck?
5: Sandler would make me nervous because he would always say, Danny, you hearing anything? I go, you're in Hollywood, Sandler. But I remember when the totals for the first weekend of Longest Yard came out, and it was like 80 million. And Sandler was relieved. And because I don't know if you're going to have joy or relief, let's say on Sunday or Monday, when you get that first weekend box office numbers.
6: Both. Well, it depends. Yeah, I guess it really depends. I don't know. Those are the two things. It's either going to be joy, relief, or jump off a building. So it's one of the ones. I guess that's the relief part.
5: Main difference between stand-up and acting?
6: The preparation. I mean, there's a lot of preparation in stand-up, but it's you do it over time.

0: doing so many shows, so you're saying the same stuff and you're kind of putting in words and here and there and changing little things, and you get to do it over, especially where you tape a special. So there's a, where a movie is like, it's this day, it's this scene, they jump around in a movie. I mean, they told me that, you know, when I first came, they're like, it's like, they, you know, you don't shoot a movie in order, which I kind of knew. But then it's great, like our, you know, the first day you're doing some scene that's at the end of the movie, and you're, it was wild. I thought, why would you not just shoot it in order? But I guess they know what they're doing.
1: But
0: you know?
1: are you don't have that immediate reaction when you do your stand-up, but are you looking for reaction from the crew, camera people? Like, you need that. You're used to that feedback.
0: Oh, dude, I'll walk to a catering and see if they heard the joke I just said. I mean, I'll go walk. It's brutal because you say something and then no one can laugh. And then, you know, when you get done, the crew can be really good about it sometimes too, because they can then laugh like after. So you're like, but I mean, yes, sometimes I would walk outside and be like, you see that? You hear that? You're just constantly doing that. That's a pretty good joke, right? And everybody's like, yeah, yeah, yeah. They go, yeah. And you're like, oh, okay. Yeah. You go, because I poured my heart out there on that one.
1: Well, but it's different than the audience that's showing up. They're ready to laugh. The guys on the crew aren't showing up ready to laugh. They have to do their job.
0: No, they do. But that's the hard. That's been the hardest thing, is because it's, you know, we started taping last summer, which is relatively quick for a movie to come out, you know. But I mean, like, I can't even imagine, like, when people are waiting 3 years or something for a movie to come out, like, just having to sit there and being like, what's going to happen? Like, you know, I mean, yeah, that's been the hardest part. But I mean, luckily, I have shows this weekend, so I've been doing shows. And so trying to at least hearing some laughs.
1: We're talking to Nate Margetsi. The movie is The Breadwinner opens today. He's encouraging theaters to charge a significantly reduced Nate rate to make going to see it more affordable. Also, upcoming tour dates: Knoxville, Birmingham, Savannah, Greensboro, Fort Worth, Houston, Austin, Phoenix, San Jose, and San Diego. How much did you write of this movie?
0: A lot of it's like with my stand-up. So I would say it was like a mix of just, you know, almost like my stand-up and a lot of stuff that went through it. And then Dan Lagana would go and, you know, kind of put it all together. But, I mean, Lagana definitely was the one that had to sit. And, I mean, has written scripts and all that. So he sat and did that. So it's heavily, you know, there's a lot of stuff in there that's, like, kind of from my stand-up. And then we kind of molded it together. But Dan definitely had to do more of the heavy lifting on the writing part of it. It was nice to write it because I could control what I say. Like, there's no crying. I wasn't putting any kind of like thing that I was like, I don't look like an idiot, you know. Like, no crying. I was trying to do no like big laughing for me. Like, I didn't know if I could fake that. So I was very
1: well. Let me hear your fake laugh.
0: You already heard it earlier.
1: Oh, thank you. God, that's, here's mine.
0: That's what I heard all night when I saw you in New York.
1: That's true. You could, like, hear me fake laughing the whole time.
0: That's all I heard from the crowd. I go, Dan loved it. That's what I told my mom when I got off stage. I go, Dan loved it.
1: Nate was killing it out there. Who tells you when you're not funny?
0: My daughter. My daughter is quick to it and tell me it's not funny. She'll always go, well, that's an adult joke. And I mean, she's 13 now. You're like, well, you're 13. You get, and then I'll get defensive. I go, you get the idea of why people would like it, won't you? Like, you know, it's brutal with comics. Comics are not, they can laugh, but comics can very much be, they just stare at you and they'll be like, yeah, dude, that's great. Like Conan O'Brien talked about that one time. It isn't exactly that. You tell a joke to a comic, and I'll do it to you. Someone tell, I'm not a great laugher, and someone tells me a joke. But you can tell me a joke, and I'll be like, that's the best joke I've ever heard in my life. And it'll be that. it sounds like.

0: like, I hate you. But I'm honestly like, that's the best joke I've ever heard.
1: But I hate when somebody goes, oh, that's funny. And I'll go,
0: yes.
1: Then why didn't you laugh? I don't want you to say, oh, that's funny. Well, funny to me is laughing.
0: Yeah, I mean, I do that too, where I go, oh, that's funny. And then it depends on how you hear it. And look, in this tone, if you're like, oh, that's funny, man. Like, as a comic, that would be, it's really funny. If you're talking to someone else, you're like, oh, that's funny. You say a little bit quicker, they don't think it's funny. It's like, what do you want them to do? They got to get out of the situation. So they just go, oh, it's funny. And then they're trying to get to the door.
1: I always wondered about how, you know, musicians get to play the same songs over and over and over. Billy Joel can play, you know, Piano Man until he's 100. Springsteen. But how often can you bring something back on a new tour? Not your current tour, because I know you're doing pretty much same thing every night.
0: Yeah, look, if I had it as easy as Billy Joel, it'd be nice. I'm joking. That's a real joke.
1: That's funny.
0: Yeah. Yeah. If I had it as easy as Bruce Springsteen, brother, I would be easy.
1: Yeah.
0: You can't. The hard part is it leaves your mind. You know, you probably had this with, like, sport. Do you have, like, any, like, so many sports where everybody's like, did you enjoy that, like, finals or whatever that you were able to go to? And you're like, I don't remember going. Because you kind of just have to keep, you're doing so much stuff that's, like, kind of crazy. So you kind of got to keep moving. And it's like that with stand-up. Like, once I get done taping a special, which Fort Worth next week I'm taping my special. And so once I get done taping it, it's like, my brain is on like panic mode to find to build a new hour. And then once you shed an old thing, it gets pretty hard to remember it. Like I couldn't do it. I would have to go listen to my last special to see if I could do a joke from there. I couldn't do one off top because you got to like empty your brain so you can get new stuff in there.
1: Any actors, comedians, you sought advice on doing this movie?
0: Yeah, I talked to, well, it was cool. So I got to talk to, I did talk to Sandler. We're at SNL 50. I was able to talk to him, and he was very wonderful about it. Like just, you know, saying, you know, just, he's like, just be there every day just so you can see what's going on and all this. Like the big ones, Wahlberg was someone that I've got to know and able to talk to him some about it. But I had Kumail Nanjiani on in the movie, and he was he's someone I started comedy with. So like my first day, he was there, which was nice because it's like I know him, and you know it was just he's very positive, very, you know, going like, oh, it's great, it's all this. So I mean, you would, yeah, like him, I would have, and Colin Jost also, mm-hmm. He was so funny in it. And Colin was, you know, Colin would come and he's a writer. So like he comes in and like would have like lines. He would text me like, hey, I thought about this. You could say in the movie, like just extremely helpful. Keep thinking about it on the outside. You know, even when he wasn't on set, he would think about it just to, you know, any of the lines, any stuff he can make better. But yeah, I went to relying on those guys and just, I put myself around people I know. And then like Mandy and the girls, the daughters we have in it are so good. And they became like sisters on set. And I think that helps. Like once once they feel like they're sisters. So then it helps you feel like they're dad. Cause they're just, you're around them so much and they're very fun.
1: Could you see yourself doing a love scene?
0: I mean, not right. I don't think, not like, I don't think, like, you know, not White Lotus, though. I don't see it going, you know.
1: It would be extremely White Lotus.
0: It would be extremely White Lotus. Dan, I think you've been edgier than I will be in a movie, so.
1: Yo, I know that, but Sandler just, he tries to put me in the most awkward positions and he thinks it's funny and I'm
0: a, well, it is funny.
1: I'm a fool and I go, okay, I'll do that, Sandman. And then, you know, like he had me
0: all love it.
1: He had me kiss What was her name?

0: What was her name, Paul?
1: Wendy McClendon.
0: Yeah, Covey McClendon. It wasn't in the script, Nate. And I show up on set, and my daughter was working as a runner on the set, and all of a sudden Sandler goes, Danny, why don't you kiss her? She was my wife in the movie.
2: Yeah.
0: And I go, it's not in the script, Sandman. He goes, I know, Danny, just I want you to kiss her. So I kiss her. My daughter walks by, and she's mortified. We get done with the scene, and she goes, are you going to tell Mom? I go, yes, I'm going to tell Mom. And I said to Sandman, I said, what was the, he goes, Danny, it's acting. I said, okay. I mean, I kept saying, let's do more takes. I mean, I don't know if that was unprofessional.
2: Yeah. Yeah, I always would like to say, you go, if you're like, even if you're not going to kiss, you go, let's just get it on tape and so we have it, and then we'll see what happens. But it feels like the first day I had to kiss Mandy. And I mean, we kissed like a little kiss your wife when you go goodbye. Like, you know, it wasn't like anything big. But my wife, of course, comes that day. And then you're like, oh boy. And then it was funny. We went to the premiere. And so my wife or my daughter is sitting with us. And then they kiss on, you know, shows the kiss in the movie. Ooh. And then my wife, my daughter leans over to my wife and she goes, you jealous?
0: I use tongue though in my scene. That was probably unprofessional.
2: Well, you're method.
0: Yeah, very you're method. Method. Yeah.
2: Yeah.
0: Daniel Day-Lewis Patrick. That's me.
2: Yeah.
0: All right. So the breadwinner, big movie star, Nate Bargatze, and it's open today. And he's encouraging the Nate rate. So he has a good weekend where he can exhale and he can be very proud. And you can see him on the road as well. Knoxville, Birmingham, Savannah, Greensboro, Fort Worth, Houston, Austin, Phoenix, San Diego, San Jose. He'll come to your backyard. He'll perform anywhere.
2: I expect you to be at all those shows too.
0: I will be. Oh, are you going to go to Tahoe again this year?
2: I am. Are y'all going to be there?
0: Yep.
2: All right. I'll see y'all at Tahoe.
0: Good luck this weekend.
2: Dude, I appreciate it, man. Thanks for having me. As always, I love you guys.
0: That's Nate Bargatze. He's a big deal. Now he's a movie star. Yeah. But he does that. Oh, that's funny. David Spade will do that. Oh, that's funny. I'll go, no, laugh then. All right. So go see the movie coming up this weekend. How about we take a break? All right. We got steaks on the Rec-Tec grill. We got our Caesar salad, au gratin potatoes. It's a meat Friday here. I'm ready to dive in. You can join us if you're watching on Peacock or NBC Sports Network. Last call for phone calls right after this.

0: 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Right, Todd? 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

want no candy. I don't need no touch. I took a stick in an old coffee can. I bang it all till I'm out.

0: Dylan did a wonderful job. Thanks to HeartlandSteakCo.com and Taste the Heartland Difference. You did a great job. Tomahawks, awesome. Peter Luger Steakhouse, you recreated what they do there.
1: Yeah, with the porterhouses.
0: That was great. Stat of the day has been brought to you by Panini America, the official trading cards of the program. How about a couple of phone calls in here? Last call for phone calls this day in sports history. And who wins game 7 on Saturday? Spurs, a 3.5-point underdog. Aaron in Fort Wayne. Good morning, Aaron. What do you have for me today?
2: Hey, Dan. Thanks for taking my call.
0: Yes.
2: I want to see Wemby in the finals. I mean, there was a play last night where his hand was like so far above the square when he dunked the ball. He's just a spectacular player. And for somebody that young to come in and then, you know, do it right away, I think we need that. But I also have a retirement idea for you for the man cave. Turn it into a restaurant because my mouth is watered. Call it the meat cave. You know, I can see Dylan as the chef there and Mario as the maitre d'. And I'm sure Chris in Syracuse probably has a list compiled of like every like greatest dish. But I got a couple of them for you here. Fritzy's Hold the Phone fried pickles, Seton's draft pick deviled eggs, and Paulie's executive producer pork belly bites.
0: All right. Well, thank you, Aaron. It's been suggested I turn this into a bed and breakfast, which is not far-fetched. I could see that, where you come in for the weekend and you could do a mock show. You could sit in my chair, turn on the microphones, the cameras. You could do some grilling. You wanted to play basketball, some pickleball. Yeah, I think we could do that. Go down to my wife's ice cream parlor, get some ice cream. Yes, yes, Dylan.
1: That all sounded great, except I think Mario's more of a bus boy than the maitre d'.
0: Well, he is the eyes and ears of this program, is the director. Mario sitting with his trusty assistant, Anthony. John in Indianapolis. Hi, John. What's on your mind?
3: Hey, Dan. 6'1", regrettable, 230.
0: Regrettable.
3: Hey, I got a cigar recommendation for you.
0: Okay.
3: If you ever have an Alec Bradley Presentado, they are probably the smoothest cigar I have ever had and would go really good with your mezcal, your go-to.
0: All right. I've had an Alec Bradley. I think it's A-L-E-C. There's so many great cigars. Last night I was smoking a My Father Blue. And then I didn't realize this, but I mentioned this last week, and now I can't get the cigars. They're sold out. Wow. So I got to shut my big mouth. But, well, I just mentioned it again. But My Father's if you're looking to buy something for Father's Day and you don't know anything about cigars, you can never go wrong with a Padron Anniversary. They're expensive, but they, for a cigar lover, they're so worth it. The My Father series is really good. You're going to get a great cigar for around anywhere between $9 and $13, and great smoke. Yes, Dylan.
1: Yeah, I actually smoked one of those the other night on your recommendation, and it was lovely.
0: Yeah, and I had some tequila last night, watching a variety of things as I always do.
4: I would love the rundown.
0: Oh my God, I watched two things last night that I'm embarrassed to bring it up that I was watching it because you're like, what is wrong with your life? Steve in Georgia. Hi, Steve. What's on your mind today?
5: 6'2", 255. Dan, I'd just like to weigh in on the poll question. There is nothing better than making someone laugh with an original joke. And with your permission, I'd love to tell you an original joke.
0: All righty, Steve.
5: I was flirting.

0: with a black woman, and I asked her if she ever dated white men. She said, Caucasianally.
1: Okay, all right. Well, let me see if Marvin is... Marvin's laughing. Caucasianally.
2: When he first said it, I was dating a black woman.
1: You were ready with the dump button, weren't you?
2: Real fast.
1: All righty. Occasionally. This day in sports history, Paul.
3: 1977, Dan, the great A.J. Foyt won the Indy 500 for the fourth time. Love that guy. And in 1990, Ricky Henderson stole base 893, breaking Ty Cobb's record.
1: 1953, Sir Edmund Hillary and the Sherpa guide Tenzing Norgay became the first people to reach the summit of Mount Everest. The problem is they knighted Sir Edmund Hillary. This poor Sherpa, Tenzing Norgay, didn't get anything. Like, they were like, oh, yeah, and that guy. Who was carrying everything?
3: Yeah, Ed Hillary's going up willy-nilly, and Tenzing carries all the gear.
1: Eddie, oh, come on. He was Eddie Hillary, and then all of a sudden he gets to the top. Now he's Sir Edmund Hillary. Meanwhile, the Sherpa, those are the MVPs. They got to carry all the gear. And now it's become bougie to be able to do these mountain climbs where... You know, they have really high-end food for you, and the camps are nice, and little Tenzing Norgay. What was his name?
3: Tenzing Norgay.
1: Yeah, I should remember that. Let me see. Anything else that needs to be mentioned here? Larry Bird won Rookie of the Year. Magic won the NBA title. This year, on this date, 1980, Larry won the Rookie of the Year. And then Magic won the NBA title and MVP as well. Final results of the poll question, Dylan.
4: Yeah, Dad, is there any team in any sport that rivals the fandom of the 90s Bulls? 65% say no way, Jose.
1: Yes, Paul.
3: It's not apples and oranges, and it's not comparison, the rock star thing that you pointed out. But when I was a kid, the Pittsburgh Steelers felt very famous. Head to toe, lots of famous names. I mean, defensive tackles were getting national commercials.
1: Yeah, but we weren't rooting for them.
3: No.
1: Not when we saw them. No way. Like, I admired the Steelers, but I didn't want them to win. The Bulls, people wanted the Bulls to win. That's the difference. By the way, it's such a random side story here. I have the over-under for LSU wins this year, college football, and the over-under for Ole Miss football this year. LSU, the over-under is 8.5. I would have thought it would have been a little higher than that. Ole Miss, the over-under is 7.5. September 19th in Oxford, Mississippi, Martin Luther Kiffin goes back and brings his LSU Tigers to face Ole Miss.
2: To march on?
1: Yeah, not on Selma.
2: No.
1: Let's go around the room, see if we learned anything on the program. Todd, did you learn anything?
5: I did. PGA Tour CEO Brian Rolapp isn't sure what you're talking about with regard to piped-in bird sounds. Ask the guys in the truck.
1: Did bother me. Does bother me. Dylan, what'd you learn today?
4: Caucasianally.
1: Marvin?
2: Sweden is smoke-free.
1: Paul?
3: It's steakhouse day.
1: Todd, did I learn anything on this program?
5: We did. We asked the question. SGA only shot 3 free throws last night, which begs the question, was that an anomaly or a market correction?
1: What we learned brought to you by True Green. 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I'm going to get a Miller Lite. I got my steak. I'm going to sit around. Beautiful weather. And wait for the 12:15 podcast with the Backroom Guys. For Todd, Dylan, Marv, Paulie, yours truly, have a great weekend. We'll talk to you on Monday. 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
17: 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The second timeline is have their quarterback without giving up massive draft capital in 2 years.
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1: What?
0: Here's Jason McIntyre.
1: Hello and welcome to The Herd. It is a perfect Friday here in the final week of May. It's perfect because the Spurs destroyed the Oklahoma City Thunder. Yes, that's a forlorn SGA on the bench. Folks, I thought I would have this kind of energy after what happened in Game 5, but Game 6, a totally different story. We have a phenomenal show jam-packed today. Some outstanding guests, the foremost NBA draft analyst stopping by, former NFL player. Yes, Lamar Jackson is still in the news. I know you don't really want to hear it, but I'm going to jump right in. Let's get right to it, okay? It's time, baby. Victor Wembanyama, we challenged him on this show after he wet the bed in Game 5. Could not do anything offensively. 4 for 15. Hey, Wemby, you going to show up for your legacy game? And guess who showed up in spades last night in Game 6? Victor Wembanyama started off the first quarter unbelievably hot. Hit his first three threes. I mean, listen, he was in his bag. 11 points right out of the gate. When Wemby is hitting step back threes in the first quarter and the crowd is geeked. I mean, folks, look at that. It's a step back three. Look at that. He's 7'5", okay? Now, Victor Wembanyama finished with 28 in a masterful performance. He got some help from his guys. We'll get to them in a moment. Specifically, Dylan Harper. Harper, if you remember, was injured earlier in the series. He was dynamic in Game 1. He was everywhere. He was their second best player. And then the injury happened. He got a one-way ticket on the struggle bus. We haven't seen him. Guy was on a milk carton, and then he showed up last night. And here's what Dylan Harper had to say about Wembanyama's awesome pregame outfit and the energy it gave the team.
4: I know Victor's always locked in, but you see him come in with I don't know if you saw with the Shaolin monk robe.
5: Oh, I've seen it.
4: And he's animated like that, you know, before the game. Did you kind of have a feeling he was going to, you know, come out that hot of a start?
5: Yeah, I mean, we all had a bad taste in our mouth after the last game. We felt like we left a lot on the table, and that's just what Vic do. I think that's the type of guy he is. You know, man of his word. So when he came in, he kind of came with the outfit, I think everyone knew what was going to happen.
1: Yeah, listen, now the Spurs get to force Game 7. Here's the pregame outfit. You know, fit check, Wemby. I mean, looks like the beginning of a Wu-Tang video. Love it. Here's the only concern. OKC missed 33 pointers. Okay. We know when they go home, they're not going to miss them. They're not. Caruso's going to be banging them. You're going to have Kayson Wallace. All these guys are going to make all their threes. I'm just curious if the Spurs can hold them off and actually play as good of defense on the road as they did at home. Now, I know OKC didn't get their whistle that they want. We'll get to them in a moment. But if De'Aaron Fox continues to play at such a poor level, folks, he was 1 of 9 last night, 5 of 24 in the last two games. If they're not getting anything from Fox, I'm being honest, I don't think they can go into Game 7 and win. Now, we have seen two Game 7 road victories this postseason. The Sixers went into Boston, and the Cavs went into Detroit. Neither of those venues, sorry, is anything like OKC. All right, it's just not. OKC last year, two Game 7s, one against Denver. Aaron Gordon was hurt, kind of playing on one leg. They win handily. And then there was the Pacers game where Tyrese Halliburton goes down with the Achilles in like the first 10 minutes or first 5 minutes. And that was a wrap. I do think if they can bring the Devin Vassell energy, you saw the clip there. He blocked Chet Holmgren at the rim, got in his face, gave him a little shove. Like, I'm not going anywhere. We're not backing down. I need to see that on the road. And I don't know if the young guys can do that. The line is 3.5. I haven't bet it. We've been giving out free money on the show. We told you Knicks in a romp. We told you yesterday Spurs. You know, we did miss Game 5, but you can't hit them all. 2-1, that's not bad. All right, let's turn our attention to SGA and the OKC Thunder. Now, I did take a couple shots at SGA throughout this season, throughout this postseason, regular season, all of it. I'm not an SGA hater. I know people think I'm a little anti-SGA, but folks, you got to admit, J-Mac kind of nailed this one, all right? I said before the series he was going to be in trouble. I watched those regular season games. I know the regular season is different from the playoffs, but Castle ain't backing down. Harper is a strong dude. He's stronger than SGA. And SGA had another terrible game last night. 6 of 18, couldn't make a three, and he only got 3 free throws. Here he is flopping. Every time he goes up, the

0: Guys, go, falling to the ground, crumbling. It's like that grandma in the commercial, I've fallen and I can't get up. You've seen those infomercials. That's what he looks like. Seriously, look, every time he drives, just falling to the ground. The refs aren't taking that bait anymore. It's almost like the memo is out. Hey, guys, we're not calling that crap anymore. He is struggling so badly this season. Here are the season numbers against the Spurs. In this series, it's even worse. He's at 37% shooting, 26% from threes. Guys, I'm not going to totally bury him yet. Give me another minute. Here's SGA talking about his shooting struggles last night.
1: A lot of the shots that I'm shooting, I've shot plenty of times before and they feel good. They're just not going in. But yeah, it's too late to abandon my work and abandon my game and who I am. This late in the season, I got to trust it and live or die by it.
0: Now, I will say that J.J. Redick and the Lakers started this. They saw it last series. Hey, we got to get the ball out of his hands. Marcus Smart was physical with him and they made him give it up. The problem was he had A.J. Mitchell as his wingman. And A.J. Mitchell can create for himself and for others. So now A.J. Mitchell's out with a calf. And that's not great. To be totally fair, A.J. Mitchell was very good this year. He played 19 total minutes in the NBA Finals last year. So I'm not going to act like, oh my God, he's all NBA guy. Maybe down the road, and he was good this year. Let's not act like, oh, no A.J. Mitchell, you can't win the series. Then there's the J-Dub factor. And oh my gosh, what a bad decision for him to play. I think they were hoping he would give them like an energy boost, like a Willis Reed moment. You know, hey, he's going to give it a go. J-Dub was terrible. I mean, to the point, there he is with a turnover. Like, I mean, that's like me in our men's league. I can't handle it half court against pressure. I'm a truth teller, guys. J-Dub was coughing it up. 10 minutes, he was minus 18. Not great. So that's out of the way. But as a result, the pressure's on SGA and he's not delivering. Now, this is a little bit crazy. Okay. You know, I'm willing to say some wacky stuff. This is super strong. So there's a headline out there today. SGA, one loss away from having his entire legacy slandered. That's an actual headline on the internet today. And initially, you know, you laugh. You're like, oh, geez, legacy. SGA's 27. He turns 28 this summer. What legacy slandered? Take a deep breath. Shucks. You know, the flopping is out of control. It's the number one narrative in the series. Your mom and your 78-year-old grandma are aware of the flopping. Why? Because it's being talked about everywhere. You can't turn on a TV show, podcast, radio without hearing this. And it's all over social media. The videos are 3 minutes long of every time SGA fell to the ground in the series. Like, it's a real thing. You've got his Olympic teammate making up a fun board game about SGA. You can't breathe on him. So I do wonder, I thought about this and I'm like, you know, this flopping, it's a narrative. It's a thing. You can't shake it. SGA is now going to be connected to flopping forever. So I thought about it. The only comparison I could come up with was when LeBron left Cleveland the first time. Okay. He does the special with Jim Gray. Not a great look. He goes to Miami. His first press conference is, hey, we got Chris Bosh, me, D Wade. We're not going to win not one, not two, not three. And they made this that we're going to win all the titles. And then they come out in year one and lose to Dallas in the finals. And it was one of those, well, I don't want to hear anything about LeBron being a star. Are you kidding me? Okay. He couldn't shake that for like 5 years. I'm not even kidding. This was a real thing. He won back-to-back titles with the Heat. It didn't matter. Remember when they lost to Dallas? They said they were going to win 50 titles. So he goes back to Cleveland. And he's down 3-1 to the 73-win Warriors, the greatest regular season team in NBA history. They have to come back from down 3-1 for LeBron to erase the stench of ditching Cleveland with the press conference and then not one, not two, not three. Again, that was such a big story nationwide that it took LeBron three championships, including a historic one, to wipe that off his resume. And now people move on. Okay, well, he beat this team. He's him. LeBron's that guy. And I just wonder, like, SGA has kind of dug himself a bit of a hole here, folks. This flopping, this inability to get to the free throw line. And I start coming up with comparisons. I'm like, okay, so if SGA isn't getting a favorable whistle and getting to the foul line and he's getting

0: being held to 15 points and, you know, he's not a three-point shooter. He would admit that. Who is he? And I start looking around the league, like, who are some great shooting guards who couldn't really get to the free throw line, but were excellent? You know, it reminded me of Conan O'Brien's If They Made It. Remember that skit that he had where it'd be like, celebrity A and celebrity B have a kid. Ha, ha, ha, look what it looks like. So I was doing an If They Made It with SGA, no free throws, and like great shooting guards of the past. And I'm like, so is SGA basically like a CJ McCollum if he doesn't get a favorable whistle? Which is not slander. McCollum's a really good player. All-star. He might have made an all-NBA team. Like, is SGA Allen Houston? Knicks fans know him well. Really good shooter. Didn't shoot a lot of free throws. No, 4 or 5 free throws a game. SGA's like 9 free throws a game. He shot 17 and 3/4 the other night. That's where he makes his living. And again, this is not slander to Allen Houston, CJ McCollum. Maybe he's Rip Hamilton, a great champion, Detroit Piston legend. Rip Hamilton mid-range game. Like, I think that's all reasonable. Where people are not going to accept SGA stuff, folks, is just, well, hey, you know, we're going to have some uncomfortable conversations if SGA has 2 titles and 2 MVPs. Like, no, we don't. No. Because this flopping is exposing him as not even close to the category of a Kobe, of a D Wade, of all the great shooting guards in NBA history. He's not in that class. Now, if they lose on Saturday at home, holy hell. They will have been the number one seed 3 years in a row, and they will have got to the finals once. That's a disappointment. Now, maybe they win game 7 and he goes on, but if you guys remember yesterday, I had Chris Broussard on the show, and I said, CB, the MVP, if they win game 6, is Alex Caruso, and he scoffed at me. And then I hit him with some numbers, and he kind of came back a little bit. Let's show on the screen, SGA, the 2-time MVP, when he's off the court in the series, the OKC Thunder are better. They're plus 10 with SGA off the court. When he's on the court, they're minus 28. That is the inverse of Victor Wembanyama, a.k.a. the best player in the league. Now, obviously, plus minus isn't everything. And the Thunder have gotten off to some slow starts. I don't know how that happens with the 2-time MVP defending champion team, whatever. But on the court, he's minus 28. Alex Caruso, by the way, is a big plus when he's on the court. Caruso was fine last night. Nobody was good for them. But folks, we head to game 7, and, you know, we could play this double legacy game all day. And Jason, how is somebody playing for their legacy at 27 years old? That's goofy. But again, just think back to that LeBron thing. The stench of his departure from Cleveland lingered for years, okay? I mean, SGA could have 40, and maybe this takes off some of the stain. But I'm just telling you, this falling, this flopping, constantly going to the ground. I mean, people are running numbers how often he falls to the ground. So I don't think he's going to be able to erase it, even with a title this year. Now, yeah, I had to start the show with some hot takes. Rachel Nichols, I want to bring you in here before we get to break. I am known as like kind of a quasi anti-SGA guy. That was a bit of a 9-minute rant. But again, it's backed up by data. And I think what you're watching the same game I am.
1: Yeah.
0: If he doesn't get to the line, he's not the same player.
1: Look, I think your comp with the not one, not two, not three is exactly right. It's not going to ruin his legacy. This guy's a 2-time MVP already, you know, and he's, you know, how many wins, first round, you know, number one seeds, all that kind of stuff, gotten to one, maybe 2 finals. He'll be fine. His legacy will be fine. But the stench of how people see him in a certain way, that can stick around for 4 or 5 years. There's no question about that. And look, all teams flop, lots of players flop, but because he seems to do it the most, at least the perception, he doesn't get to the line the most, by the way, in the league, but because he seems to fall down the most, it's sort of been pinned on him. And viewers are frustrated. We talked about this the other day. Flopping, the people it hurts most are the fans, right? It's not the other team, because if there's no free throw, then actually they're getting to go up the court, you know, 5-on-4.
0: Yeah.
1: But the fans, it is miserable watching this over and over and over again. And people are going to blame someone for taking some of their joy out of basketball.
0: Yeah. All right. Coming up next here on The Herd, folks, Lamar Jackson finally, it took him 4 months to talk about the departure of his head coach, John Harbaugh. Wait till you hear what he had to say. That's next on The Herd.
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15: It's a wonderful thing.
10: And we're back. 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
16: You couldn't tell, very fired up. Gotta love a game seven. We're gonna have Ryan Hollins, former NBA center, stopping by. We always love to chop it up. I'm going to go ahead and guess he's rolling with the Thunder. A lot of people seem to like OKC in that one. Line is 3.5 if you're into gambling. All right, let's go to the NFL. And listen, you know, all the smart people on the internet say never read the comments. Well, unfortunately, I read some of the comments yesterday after we talked about Lamar Jackson. And you guys seem very upset with me. Like, I'm taking shots at Lamar. I'm not being nice. I like Lamar. I try to draft him every year in fantasy. I'm a good fantasy football player, believe it or not. And I just, at the end of the day, it comes down to, like, is he delivering when it matters most in the postseason? And so far, the answer has been no. And the blame is always shifted to someone else. Lamar often escapes criticism. So, interestingly, and I pointed this out back in January, when Harbaugh got run off, it was pretty clear that Lamar was behind it. Now, Lamar can deny it all he wants. We'll never get the true story. But about a month prior, late December, an article dropped in the Baltimore Sun from a guy named Mike Preston, a veteran journalist who's been around the block. He clearly is well-sourced in the building in Baltimore. And among some of the interesting things he wrote, and it's clear this came out because there was a lot of frustrations from within the team with Lamar, is that he would be up playing video games late and he would fall asleep in meetings the next day. And because he would stay up late playing video games into the middle of the night, they couldn't have practice in the morning and they had to practice in the heat in the afternoon. And again, if you're a Lamar defender, who cares? He's a star. He's won 2 MVPs. Okay. Jay, didn't you see the article you guys talked about on the show? Giannis in Milwaukee was late for every plane trip because he's the star of the team. Okay, slight difference. Giannis led the Bucks to a championship, their first in 50-some-odd years. You win a championship, you do whatever the hell you want. You know, if Patrick Mahomes, we don't hear stories about Patrick Mahomes being late. If he were late, I don't think anybody would care because he's what of all that he's done for the Chiefs. And then there's stories about Steph Curry. Well, you know, Steph Curry, they fly around his golf schedule. They might push it back so he can finish 18. Steph Curry is one of the greatest players of his generation and has brought immense wealth to the Warriors. Anybody who's played with him is eating forever. Multiple championships. It's okay. I'll say the comp for Lamar is James Harden. Awesome regular season player. Dynamic, unstoppable. What have you done for me lately in the playoffs? James Harden, a vanishing act every year. And this is where it gets real interesting. A lot of stuff about James Harden off the field, off the court. And I just looked. There's a reason nobody puts up with this crap anymore. He's played for 5 teams in the last 6 years. Lamar, they're not going to put up with your crap anymore. And Harbaugh was clearly sick of it. They had their rift.

0: and Lamar won the power battle, which usually happens. The quarterback usually wins out. The quarterback's making, you know, 50 mil. The coach is making 10 or 15 mil, whatever it is. You're going to pick the quarterback. Lamar never said anything about Harbaugh's firing on social media. Most players, after the coach is fired or leaved, you know, go see what Dak said about McCarthy, Josh Allen on McDermott, and so on and so forth. Plenty of it. Everybody says things about their coach after they're gone. Nothing from Lamar until yesterday. Here's what Lamar said about John Harbaugh.
1: I got a lot of respect for Coach, so me just saying that, man, it was, I was shocked, you know, in a way, in a sense. But I feel like, you know, Mr. Steve, he did what was best for the team. And, you know, I hope coaches have a great, great time in New York, man. Hats off to Coach, because we did so much for the city, for the team, for this organization. Hats off to him in New York, and we built a lot. We did a lot here.
0: That's good. I mean, it only took 4 months. I could have done that at the exit interview, but maybe the wounds were still raw. I don't know. Again, two things can be true. Lamar Jackson is an awesome quarterback. He's destined for the Hall of Fame. I think we could say with two MVPs, right? Is there anybody with two MVPs not in the Hall of Fame? And at the same time, he's been underwhelming in the postseason, and he clearly ran off his coach. Harbaugh, if you gave him truth serum, you tied him up in a chair and said, take this truth serum, he would probably say some unflattering things about the end with Lamar. I mean, I don't see how this is a hot take and why you guys are coming after me. Like, honestly, I'm just an innocent bystander here, giving you some takes based on news and quotes and facts. I'm sorry that your feelings are hurt that I'm being a little tough on Lamar Jackson, but he's got as many playoff wins as CJ Stroud, as many as Drake May. And yes, playoff wins are a team stat, but I mean, if you're a two-time MVP, like, show me the massive, unbelievable playoff win that Lamar Jackson's had that you know, is impressive. I mean, I think his playoff wins are all against quarterbacks where he was favored. One of them was against Ryan Tannehill. I remember that one on the road. He beat CJ Stroud in one of the playoff games. I think that was Stroud's rookie year. But it's really irrelevant. Bottom line is, Lamar, dominate like you do in the regular season in the playoffs, and then nobody's going to care if you get the coach run off. Let's go to Rachel Nichols with the news.
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5: Jason, my favorite part of that Lamar sound we just ran is he goes, I was shocked, in a sense. I was shocked, except I also was involved. So, you know, these things happen. All right, let's get over to the Chiefs, because as you know, receiver Rashee Rice, he's currently trying to rehab from his knee surgery, but that's a little tricky since he is serving 30 days in jail for probation violations. Andy Reid spoke about Rice's situation after practice. Take a listen.
6: We're aware of the situation. The league's aware of it. We've talked to the league. We get it. As far as any further ado to that, there's been no talk about anything further. We're moving forward just normal as we go here. You know, when he gets back, we got to get him caught up and doing what he needs to do. But, you know, it's not an easy thing he's going through. So, life lessons are important, but we're all given chances to learn. And so he's in that position now.
5: You know, look, we all know Andy is a big second chance guy, had some family stuff that made him really give guys, you know, the benefit of the doubt over and over again. The learning, we're going to learn from this. He's going to learn from this. I don't know, Jason, because last summer, after he'd come off the car crash that caused all of this in the first place, he said he had, quote, completely changed and that he's learned so much. So maybe this time after jail, he'll learn so much. I don't know. Whether it's because Rice is clearly unpredictable or because they just need to beef up their receivers room, are you surprised that they're not going after A.J. Brown?
0: Damn, I was just thinking that as you were reading that. I'm like, this guy's a nightmare. I wonder. Again, Rice is on his rookie deal, yeah. I believe.
5: I'm not saying in addition to.
0: Yeah, what if he gets out of jail and they're like, you know what, this is just such a bad look for us. We're gonna move on. We're cutting you.
5: They're not gonna do that.
0: They probably
5: would have done
0: that
5: already.
0: Yes.
5: Right.
0: But do they have room for AJ Brown in that receiver room?
5: Yeah, it's AJ Brown. You make room for him.
0: Tyquan Thornton. I thought he was the big deep threat.
5: I mean,
0: what about the who's the skinny kid out of Texas that they got? Xavier Worthy.

0: Remember how he was immortal?
1: Yes.
0: It was just wait
1: going
0: until
1: into
0: Xavier.
1: Last season, right?
0: Yeah. Wait till Xavier Worthy shows up, then it's game over. And then it's like Xavier Worthy's like two targets for 14 yards. Like, I don't know. I think you're right. They could use an A.J. Brown, and he would stretch the field, probably give some more room to Travis Kelce underneath, and then help with the run game. I get to read the sense, and it's early, that they're going to be going heavy to the ground game here.
1: Yeah.
0: You get Kenneth Walker. You got the other back, DeMarcado. I think they're going to go a little more to the ground game. That's my guess, to prevent the too high shell from keeping Mahomes in check.
1: I mean, sure, but having another weapon doesn't hurt you. I mean, we've heard between the Patriots and the Eagles, the big issue is he worth giving up a first-round pick? The Patriots don't want to do that. I give up a first-round pick if you're Kansas City. For his first year after playing for the Eagles, after all of this back and forth, he is going to be, he's going to be like Saquon after the Giants. He's going to be a monster on
0: That's
1: the
0: good.
1: Field, right?
0: I like that.
1: And this is, you know, we're not the end of Patrick Mahomes' prime, but, you know, he's getting into it. Certainly the end of Travis Kelce's, you know, situation.
0: By the way, are you going to the wedding or are you not allowed to talk about that?
1: You know, we can't talk about that.
0: Okay. Wow.
1: We don't talk about Fight Club, Jason.
0: Yes.
1: There you go. All right. Let's get to this lottery reform, because I'm going to explain it to you, Jason. It's going to be so simple.
0: Yesterday,
1: the NBA decided, you know, we know how to fight tanking. We are going to change the format. Here you go. 16 teams in the lottery instead of 14. The three worst teams in the league only get two ping pong balls. So do the 9 and 10 seeds in the play-in round. Teams that miss the playoffs and the play-in, except for the bottom three teams, of course, get three ping pong balls. And teams that lose their second play-in game get one ping pong ball. You've got that right, Jason? Good?
0: Oh, dear.
1: You good? Simple? No issues?
0: Is there more? It's just, I'll let you go, because I know you're passionate on this. I have some thoughts as well, but go ahead.
1: Look, you know, I've said this for months, that tanking is the symptom. It's not the problem. It's the symptom of the fact that bad teams don't have enough avenues to get better, especially as they've added these aprons and shrunk free agency and trades the way they have. However, if you are going to do this, you have to know this is going to have what Adam Silver likes to call unintended consequences as well, right? That always happens when they over-legislate a problem. It happened when Kevin Durant went to Golden State. A bunch of the owners were really mad, small market teams. This is going to happen to all of us. So they put in the Supermax. That's caused teams a bunch of problems. Supermax was causing teams problems. Let's put in these aprons. Well, then you get less trades. Bad teams have less avenues to get better. I see a lot of unintended consequences here. I just let it be. This was a really good draft. Everyone wanted in. It's not going to be that way next year, no matter what. And now it's really not going to be that way next year.
0: Yeah, it feels like a bit of an overreaction. You know, your kid's late for curfew the first time,
1: right,
0: and you ground him for 6 months. Like, whoa, 6 months, really? I don't know. I'm with you. I think this is a massive draft. We'll have a draft analyst on later. And it's like, I mean, it's a one-off. We're not going to see eight teams tanking next year for the kid out here in California who's an awesome football and basketball player. Now he's just basketball. Stokes, I believe, is his last name. But it's like, this was random. So this is what ticks me off. So the Indiana Pacers lose Haliburton for the year. They lose Miles Turner to the Bucks. So you're down two starters, your best offensive player, your engine, and your best defensive player, your anchor. So obviously they were not going to be good.
1: They're not tanking. So
0: they were terrible. They were not tanking. And then they decided, well, holy smokes.
1: Yeah, of course.
0: Let's tank.
1: Yes.
0: And so they were tanking at the end. But nobody was watching the Pacers, who were a 15-win team anyway.
1: Right.
0: But like, if your star player goes down, you're now going to be terrible and you're not going to reap the benefits of being terrible. I don't know. Don't you think that penalizes unintended consequences of injuries?
1: I mean, look. The play-in, right, has been one of the league's great successes over the last few years. I mean, that was a genius idea. It's worked really well. You're basically taking a lot of that away because it disincentivizes you from winning your play-in games. You get more lottery balls if you lose your play-in games.
0: Mm.
1: And unless you think, I'm going to get into that 7-8 seed and I'm going to take down the Oklahoma, you know, Thunder, or I'm going to take down that number one or two seed, most people fighting out of 9th and 10th, no, they're not going to win their first round playoff series. So now they're all going to be like, you know what? Actually, we're good. We just want to get an extra ping pong ball. You're going to have less trades because teams don't know the value of draft picks anymore. It's just so up and down. So they're going to be a lot less likely to give away draft picks because you don't really have a sense of where they're going to fall. Mikal Bridges, you know, everyone's first five, you know, five first round picks. That trade wouldn't

0: have happened. Mikal Bridges is a key part of this NBA Finals run. Wouldn't have happened because no team's giving away five first rounders if they have no idea what's going to happen to them. Yeah. No team might want them back.
1: So do you think this means fewer trades?
0: I think so.
1: Of picks?
0: Yeah.
1: I mean, listen, the offseason used to be the crown jewel of the NBA. It was like, who's leaving? Now, because of the second apron, nobody's moving. And now you're saying probably fewer trades of picks because you don't know where they're going to land?
0: And the one dissenting vote in all of this was the Memphis Grizzlies.
1: Saw that.
0: And that is because they are getting completely screwed over in this.
1: Yep.
0: 2 days ago, they had a first-round draft pick via Utah from a trade that was worth a lot more than yesterday, where it's no longer worth very much because of what Utah did the past couple of years.
1: Yeah.
0: It's a lot going on. We'll see. You know, look, it's only for 3 years. It has a sunset clause. We'll see what happens.
1: A sunset clause?
0: Yeah, that just means that, you know, we're going to try this for 3 years and then we can re-up. We either re-up or we can tinker again. It'd be great. Maybe they can tinker again, Jason, after 3 years.
1: By the way, I will say the idea of a play-in team getting missing out on the actual playoffs and getting the number one, like the Warriors. What if they got the number one pick?
0: Mm-hmm.
1: That is kind of cool and fun.
0: Mm-hmm.
1: But you're already a pretty good team.
0: Yeah.
1: If you're the bottom of the barrel Wizards, you're
0: facts
1: SOL,
0: facts,
1: guys.
0: Maybe. So, all right, you and I, Jason, were on TV together last summer during, you know, a bunch of these training camps. And do you remember Caleb Williams was getting, you know, less reps? He didn't play that first preseason game because basically didn't run the offense. He wasn't good enough. Ben Johnson actually pulled his first team off the field during OTAs because they just weren't getting it.
1: Nope.
0: So a big learning time, clearly, for Caleb, right, as he was going through all of this. And it took him a while, right? Obviously, he figured it out. They won the NFC North. Mm. But this year, Ben Johnson is laying out, he wants a completely different expectation, a different thing from Caleb. He's basically said, training wheels are off. Take a listen.
2: Everyone knows what the expectations are in the building, what meetings look like. We talked about that, meetings, walkthrough, practice. You know, it's noticeable to me, just one day of OTAs, the guys that were here last year versus the new guys to the program, whether they're rookies or free agents, there's just a different level of, I don't want to say comfort, but they know. They know what it's supposed to look like. And so that's a good thing.
0: Look, this coupled with his comments from earlier in the week where he basically said, do less, Caleb, less freelancing. He's basically saying, last year was about memorizing, right? You got to know the system, memorize it. This year, you should have it memorized. So now it's about judgment within that system. Now that you know the framework, let's have better judgment. And that is what they're going to be working on this summer.
1: Mm,
0: I don't know. Do you think, do you think the Bears are going to be even better this coming year?
1: Well, that's the thing. I thought like, okay, maybe they're a Super Bowl team. But the more you look at that schedule, it is dicey, and you wonder if there's a little regression in year two under Ben Johnson. Everybody's seen the schemes that he's going to be putting forward and the offensive ideas. We'll see. That division is extremely hard. You know, they are playing the first place schedule. Got to go to Seattle. Got to go to got to go to Buffalo.
0: Yeah.
1: Those are two of the elite teams in the league. I don't know. I think they'll be good. I'm not totally done with offseason work yet, but I think we'll see what happens with Ben Johnson in a year or two.
0: It's going to be fun.
1: Rachel with the news.
3: Well, that's the news.
4: And thanks for stopping by.
3: The Herd Lie News.
1: All right, coming up, we're going to talk Game 7 with Ryan Hollins, former NBA center. Who's got the edge? Is it Wemby or is it struggling SGA? 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

0: We asked parents who adopted teens to share their journey.
1: There are many times I thought, I can't do this. 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And then I realized, wait, that's being a parent.
2: Don't worry about being perfect. I've had around 3 other mother figures in my life, but only one of them has taught me how a mother loves.
1: The greatest reward for me

0: Hey folks, it's Joe, and you have heard me talk several times about my time in the classroom here in Lafayette Parish being a teacher, and throughout those years had come across students who had been experiencing or had experienced homelessness. And I'm here with David Owens of Gifting Grace Project to talk a little bit about the work they do assisting kids in Lafayette who are experiencing the same thing.
1: That's right, Joe. 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
0: Folks, there's nothing more important than helping our most vulnerable, our kids. 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And that's why David and I are here today asking you to support Gifting Grace Project.
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22: Back here on The Herd, Jason McIntyre in for Colin Cowherd. And I'm joined right now by former NBA center Ryan Hollins. Great voice on the NBA, Rockets TV analyst. We've been chopping it up for years, radio, TV, everything. My man, how fired up are you for game 7 on Saturday night?
23: I'm ecstatic, man. It's the two best words that we have in sports, game 7. You're going to see basketball in its purest form. It's going to be physical. These teams are going to be going at it. We got a little personal stuff going on. We got Wimby pulling the hair, Hardenstein pulling the hair. There's going to be some must-see TV.
22: Yeah, all right, so let's dive right in. I got to start with the flopping, okay? I know a lot of people, it's a polarizing topic. If you've been on social media the last 10 days, flopping is everything. SGA is the king flopper. This is not just like subjective. They've run the numbers. Nobody falls to the ground more than SGA. Ryan, you've played with and against floppers. This is egregious. Do you think this is a stain on the league?
23: I think it's something that the league is going to have to address. And here's the reality where you have to give credit. SGA is just good at it. And these guys have mastered the game to where you've got to call a foul. They become impossible to guard. And there's a level, hear me when I say this, there's a level where all great players have foul baited. Michael Jordan, infamous foul baiter. Kobe Bryant, foul baiter. Like, go down the line. You have to do it to be successful. But what happens is there's tiers of it. There's a different tier. SGA is in a different tier. He's in that tier with Jalen Brunson, with James Harden. Okay, so when we talk about foul baiting, that's where people are questioning the integrity of the game. And it's because they've gotten so good at doing it, J-Mac. And here's the difference. SGA's won a championship with it. So he's got a lot of game. And let's not confuse to say we don't appreciate questioning the integrity of the game, but you still are a dog on the floor. So it's no question about him, and he's won a championship doing it.
22: But you say that.

0: he didn't get to the foul line last night, but three times. And he looked like CJ McCollum out there taking jump shots, which is not a slight. He's an All-Star. He's not a two-time MVP. So again, if he's not getting a favorable whistle, I mean, are we really talking about like an all-time great, a two-time MVP? Because yeah, he's the free throw merchant. We get that. But if he's not getting the line, he's not a three-point shooter. He doesn't have the body frame to handle. And look at this. I mean, there was a sequence, like a 25-second sequence in the first half where he drove, flopped, no call, come the other way, right back, two-on-one break, falls, no call. And it's just like, Ryan, what are we doing, man? It's just weak.
1: J-Mac, did he close out game five? Did he catch the ball on the wing?
0: Alex Caruso baseline, closed out game created, five.
1: Oh, no. He hit the shot. He got the ball on the wing, he ripped and go baseline, and he hit the biggest shot in the game to close it out. And then he looked at Jared McCain and said, easy. Great players go hot and cold. We're not looking for perfection from SGA, but his numbers and the team's success has said it all. So if you had to pick a player out of this whole series that you would say, hey, heck, out of the players left right now in the playoffs, is there one guy outside of SGA over SGA that you would give the ball to?
0: Yeah. Wemby.
1: No. Stop. Ooh. Not in the clutch.
0: Wait, do
1: not
0: you
1: right
0: think
1: now.
0: SGA is better right than now. Wemby right now?
1: I would give, I said the clutch. He's the most clutch
0: player. Well, actually,
1: player
0: I don't know. Jalen Brunson won the award.
1: Stop playing. Right now, I would give the ball to him over Brunson, and Brunson's a dog. You love big body Brunson. There's no question. But you would give the ball to SGA if you had a final shot to be taken. Okay, tie game. Everything on the line or down one, you're giving the ball to SGA. So let's not act like he's not a dog. Let's not take away from what he's doing. The foul bait name's pretty to look at, though. I'm not going to pretend like we're wrong by that. But let's not discredit what he brings to the table.
0: Have you seen this? Obviously, he brings a lot to the table. Good. Have you seen the stat through six games? They're minus 28 with SGA on the court. How on earth do you explain that? Your starting guard plays a ton of minutes.
1: That's very fair. Here's the reality. When SGA is out there, they're getting physical with him. They're double teaming him. The Spurs have been able to, they have been built to attack Oklahoma. You know how, like with the Warriors, you had to build a team to play against the Warriors. Yeah. You had to build a team to play against Shaq and Kobe's Lakers. You had to assemble. The Spurs have been assembled to go after Oklahoma City, and they've double-teamed him, they've schemed him, they've mixed things up early in the series. They were trapping him at half court, saying, Caruso, we're going to give up open jump shots. Then they would spot over on the lane. Wemby would just kind of follow him. In this last game, they had success, the Spurs did, because what they do, Wemby would wait, and as soon as those drives happened, he's athletic to get over there and slide over. So the one thing they've done is keep SGA from getting to the rim, and a lot of the shots are over contested, high, big body hand, and they have the versatility to guard him. So hats off to the Spurs, man.
0: So I told Broussard yesterday, if the series ends, Caruso's my vote for MVP, and he bit my head off. And then the staff told me today that a couple guys at ESPN are now saying, I think Caruso should be the MVP of the series for the Thunder. Who you got as your MVP through six games for OKC?
1: I mean, this is comparable to, you know, Iguodala winning the MVP over Steph Curry. Ooh. Steph Curry draws the attention. Every piece of your game plan, and I played against Steph Curry, in the playoffs, like we have. Back this was before he was really Steph. But you create game plans to play unorthodox defense against Steph Curry. He's the reason that everything happens in the universe. So I think you can credit Caruso, because in those games, there was a reason he was open. And hats off to Caruso, the veteran. He stepped up and he made shots. They tried to pick on him, and they saw that he showed everybody, hey, I'm not the one. I will go out and drop a 30 ball on you. And that's why Oklahoma City is really darn good, because they're seventh, eighth, ninth man. I don't even think they have a ninth man or a sixth man. They just step up and make plays. So I think Caruso will be deserving, but make no mistake, everything goes through Shea. But he's been spectacular, not just offensively, but on both ends. And when that team needed something, Caruso's been that, like, hey, guys, keep it calm, hit a shot, make something happen. So, J-Mac, you're not completely slapstick with this one, man.
0: All right, okay. Slapstick, ouch. Let's go to the Knicks real quick. Mitchell Robinson with the pinky broken had surgery. As a big guy, Hollins, a center, you know, you and Mitchell similar. I mean, I think he's got 21 of his 28 baskets or dunks in the playoffs. I'm just curious, what's the impact of the broken finger to Mitchell Robinson and the Knicks?
1: First off, Mitchell Robinson, a much better player than I ever was, man. He rebounds like a monster. Shout out to Mitchell Robinson, by the way.

0: Right. This is where it will impact Mitchell Robinson, and you've seen already. Aka Mitchell Robinson will probably be in effect. If I'm playing against Mitchell Robinson and he's out there, or in the big lineup that we've seen Mike Brown implement, or try to get some size on the floor to kind of assume if it is San Antonio to, you know, attack Wimby, they're going to get him off the floor with Aka Robinson. Other than that, dunking the ball, getting a rebound, he's going to be as effective as he has been. It's just the free throws. So if I'm a coach on the opposing side, Aka Mitchell Robinson, as soon as he steps on the floor, I'm going to play him off the floor. And then by the NBA rules, in the last 2 minutes, you can't do it. Then they can choose another shooter. So I would absolutely go more Aka Robinson. That's the only thing it would impact. But he's still going to be able to play at a high level.
1: All right, we got about 60 seconds left. I'm just curious, who do you think the Knicks have a better chance against next round, Thunder or Spurs?
0: I would say the Spurs, when pick your poison either way. I think the NBA championship is being played right now in the Western Conference. But I would say the Spurs because inexperience. You want to see a team that's new. They don't have the same inspiration. And in some ways, you know, if there's a moment of hesitation where they're just happy to be there, you got them. And I think Oklahoma City, they have the pedigree. They've won. They're a cohesive unit. They know what to look like and how they're going to look in these major moments. So I think the Spurs are the more talented group, but ultimately they may not have the experience.
1: And in 15 seconds, your pick for the Western Conference Finals Game 7, the line is 3.5, OKC favored at home.
0: My heart says the Spurs. But
1: yes.
0: I think OKC is going to do it. My heart says the Spurs, but I we got to be realistic. Role players play better at home. And again, they've got experience in these game sevens. And from being in them myself, game seven is a different game than all the other games. Yes. It looks different. It feels different. It smells different.
1: Kind of
0: like
1: the
0: shirt you got on, man.
1: Thank you.
0: Sure.
1: Oh, you like the shirt? Okay, Ryan Hollins. Great guy. Thanks, buddy. We'll talk to you soon.
0: All right, guys.
1: All right, coming up, second hour, we are going to talk a little New York Knicks. And hey, have you seen this college football trash talk story? It's incredible. You're going to love it.
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0: Another game, never trailed, crushed the Thunder 118-91 to force a game 7 in the Western Conference Finals. Victor Wembanyama led all scorers with 28. Talks, I'm playing desperate.
1: Feels like it erases kind of all the little mistakes that we do that are human nature. Whether it's in the regular season or previous games, we just got to fight that all the time. And when your back's against the wall, it feels like it's the best opportunity to do that.
0: Game 7, Saturday in OKC. The winner will face the Knicks in the finals. Speaking of the Knicks, center Mitchell Robinson suffered a broken right pinky finger. No timetable for his return. Four-time Stanley Cup champion Claude Lemieux has died, according to authorities, by suicide at the age of 60. NFL Chiefs quarterback Patrick Mahomes, recovering from a torn ACL, went through his usual full workload at OTA practice Thursday and hopes to be ready week 1. That's sports. I'm Ron Tamal.
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4: 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The number one timeline is win a Super Bowl now and next year. The second timeline is have their quarterback without giving up massive draft capital in 2 years.
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4: What?
2: Here's Jason McIntyre.
8: Here we go. Hour number 2 on The Herd. It's a gorgeous Friday, the end of the month of May. I know a lot of school kids right now are either out or about to get out. June, what a great month. Always. NBA Finals. NBA draft. Oh, by the way, this year we get the World Cup too. Oh my gosh. Actually, 2 weeks from today, USA Paraguay. I didn't think I would rhyme, but I just did. It's me, Jason McIntyre, in for Colin Cowherd, joined by Rachel Nichols. Rachel, real quick, we got Rich Ornberger coming up here in a few minutes. Mm-hmm. Obviously, great guest.
9: Yes.
8: Talk some NFL. I do want to ask, at what point did you think game 6 was over last night? Because the 20-0 run, I felt like, get Wemby out of there, sit everybody. Yes. I'm assuming you thought the same.
9: Absolutely. Look, it was close going into halftime, right? I mean, it was like, oh, another blowout, another bad game. OKC was within 3 late in the second quarter. They went into the locker room down 7. OKC has had 100 of those that they've come back and pounded things out in the third and fourth quarter. But, man, once they went on that run, Thunder didn't score for 7 minutes.
8: Oof.
9: Over. Yeah.
8: Where was SGA during that time? Oh, I don't know.
9: Oh, my Lord.
8: Another no-show.
9: I love how every NBA expert you talk to, every player, Chris Broussard yesterday, you're ripping into SGA, and every single one of them is telling you, yeah, that's way too much. And you're like, yeah. I will do more.
8: Well, the world zigs, I like to zag, Rachel. Yes, that's what you get. Anyways, all right, let me quickly go to the Knicks. I haven't talked Knicks today. Very fired up about my New York Knicks going to the finals for the first time this century. Everything's amazing. What a run. We haven't lost a basketball game in over 30 days. Won 11 straight, blowing people out in the closeout game. Take no prisoners. We got Timothy Chalamet and one of the Jenner girls hanging out courtside. It's a vibe. And then we got bad news yesterday. Mitchell Robinson, one of the few homegrown talents on the Knicks, best known for blocking shots, dunking, and his unbelievable whip. I think that's what the kids are calling it. He's got an insane truck that we're going to show you here in a moment. He broke his pinky finger and he needed surgery on it. He says he's going to play. Those are the early reports. Obviously, he's got 5 more days. By the way, here's the Mitchell Robinson truck for those of you watching on FS1. The green light underneath. Come on. What teenager didn't want a light under their car in the 90s? That's a fat ride. Anyways, Mitchell Robinson, they say he's going to be able to play. Now, we asked Ryan Hollinger earlier about the broken pinky. Will it have an impact? This is a guy in Robinson who is exclusively dunks. I believe he's 28 for 38, I saw shooting in the playoffs. And 21 of the 28 are dunks. And most of the time he's in there, they're fouling him. Hack a Robinson, which Kenny Atkinson totally botched, of course. Did not work out well for him. But listen, Robinson's one of the few homegrown talents on the team. He's limited, but if they face Wemby, he's going to be necessary. Absolutely. I'm not saying he's going to slow Wemby down, but he's a strong, sturdy, physical.

0: physical presence in the paint to mix it up with the 7'5" alien. I think this would be a huge loss if he's unable to go. They say he'll be ready, but I'm just trying to think, like, what's he going to play with, something on his hand? Like, this isn't like an offensive lineman who's just blocking, right? Or a linebacker who's just tackling. You know, you got to catch a basketball and dunk it. If you look at that highlight reel we posted, look at his fingers on every dunk. They're integral. And now all of a sudden his pinky finger, the surgery. I don't know, guys. It's like we can't have nice things as Knicks fans. Here's Ryan Hollins earlier in the show talking about the impact of the broken finger.
1: If I'm playing against Mitchell Robinson and he's out there or in the big lineup that we've seen Mike Brown implement or try to get some size on the floor to kind of, assume if it is San Antonio to, you know, attack Wimby, they're going to get him off the floor with Hacker Robinson. Other than that, dunking the ball, getting a rebound, he's going to be as effective as he has been. It's just the free throws. So if I'm a coach on the opposing side, Hacker Mitchell Robinson, as soon as he steps on the floor, I would absolutely go more Hacker Robinson. That's the only thing it would impact, but he's still going to be able to play at a high level.
0: We don't even know the opponent yet, and I'm going to be picking the Knicks in the finals. You can lock that in. All right, let's bring in a guy I haven't talked to in a minute, Rich Ohrenberger, former NFL offensive lineman, played for the Patriots, played at Penn State. Rich, my man, how you doing?
2: I'm really good, J-Mac. Glad to be back on with you, brother.
0: Yeah, have you ever played football with a broken pinky?
2: Yeah, actually, oddly enough, if you look for those watching on FS1, I've got one pinky that goes straight and one pinky that no longer does. Oh. And that's kind of one of those things in the NFL that you deal with. You're going to break fingers, especially as an offensive lineman, and it barely impacts your game. You know, I mean, we're just meatheads pushing people out of the way. For a basketball player who requires, you know, obviously dribbling and sharpshooting from the outside and the perimeter, it has a major impact on what they're tasked to do on a game-in, game-out basis.
0: Yeah. Well, we'll hope Mitchell Robinson a speedy recovery. All right, let's get to the NFL. I mean, we've got just a potpourri of topics. I don't know where I'll go dealer's choice. Are you good starting with Lamar Jackson? I know his fans are very sensitive. You got to be careful what you say. They're going to come after you online. But like, I mean, Rich, it took 4 months for Lamar to say goodbye to John Harbaugh and thank you. I mean, these are athletes who are on social media all day, 24/7. You know, Dak Prescott when McCarthy leaves, Josh Allen when McDermott gets tossed. Like, this is what you do. And we got nothing from Lamar until yesterday. I don't know. What's your take on the whole exit process of Harbaugh leaving Baltimore?
2: Well, I think, look, it's the first and only NFL coach that he's played for. So I think that it has to be this big ceremony? No, not necessarily. No. Did it strike me as slightly odd that it had been so long until we heard him speak publicly about it? Yeah, like you said, because we have so much access to these athletes, and oftentimes we hear things almost too early. But I think Lamar Jackson kind of goes by the beat of his own drum. You know, publicly, his persona, it feels very controlled. And also, if you remember, when he was coming out of college at Louisville, I mean, even the fact that he didn't have an agent representing him, and with his massive a contract extension, he didn't have an agent involved. Like, he's had his family represent him, or representing himself through the help of the players' union. He just goes by a little bit of a different drumbeat than most public figures, or certainly NFL athletes. So it didn't shock me the way he handled this. And I think I buy it. I think that he was genuinely caught off guard by the fact that they moved on. I don't, though, feel that an 18-year tenure with the team happens casually when they end the tenure. I think that this was probably a conversation that he may have even been a part of. At some point, they may have checked in with Lamar, but it's going to be interesting to see what the future looks like with Minter coming in at head coach and his relationship with him, and the Ravens utilizing Lamar Jackson's talents here in this upcoming season.
0: Yeah. All right, let's go to Aaron Rodgers. I really am not a huge fan of talking about him. I don't think he's a very good quarterback. You know, you look at the air yards, EPA, success rate. He was not a top 20 quarterback last year by any stretch, but he's a Hall of Famer. He does darkness retreats. He's got allegedly a mysterious wife that we know nothing about. He just like is doing all these like mind games.

0: And now he's coming back to the Steelers. And I frankly don't think they're going to be very good. I think they're more like a 7-win team. A lot of people think, well, they made the playoffs last year, Rich. Come on, they're going to make it again. The market's saying an 8.5 win total, third in the division. Where are you on the Steelers?
1: I think the Steelers are going to be competent. The Steelers are always competent. I think Aaron Rodgers is going to be competent. Aaron Rodgers is always competent. Now, am I expecting fireworks? No, I'm not. But do I expect Aaron Rodgers to perform like a top half quarterback in the NFL still? Absolutely. And that's really what they're paying for. If you think about Mike McCarthy coming in and what this means for the Steelers and Aaron Rodgers signing a 1-year deal and announcing that he is done after this season, it feels to me like this is going to be the end of one era with Pittsburgh as they rebuild towards the next era. And so I like I said, I do think the Steelers will be competent. I mean, am I really in love with taking the over on their win total this year? No, but would I do it if you forced me to? If you forced me to take the over or the under, I'll take the over, because the Steelers, historically, they find a way. This franchise just finds a way to win. And so I would lean more in that direction. But I wouldn't expect at the end of the year in the AFC us to be talking about the Steelers as potential Super Bowl contenders.
0: Do you have any conspiracy theories about the conspiracy theorist? Like, the reason Rodgers waited so long was, I don't know, he was dotting the I's and crossing the T's on his Amazon or Netflix or whatever TV special. You know he's going to do one. He wants his own last dance. I mean, there's really nobody's clamoring for one, but I bet you he's going to do one behind the scenes. He had one for the Jets, and I'm guessing he's going to have one here to exit. Are you like interested in his final season or not really?
1: I am. I think that the insight that could provide us would be fascinating. I know that a lot of people don't like Aaron Rodgers, but I appreciate his durability and the fact that he's been doing this for so long. And anytime you can peel back layers on the onion and learn about how people tick or how greatness operates, because whether you like him or not, the fact that he's had this level of longevity in one of the most competitive leagues on the planet, it's fascinating to know how that works. So look, I mean, am I signing up for a new streaming app to watch it? No, but if I'm already paying for the subscription and it pops up in the queue, I'll turn it on and I'll check it out. Yeah, I would be interested in seeing a little bit more about how this final season goes or what Aaron Rodgers' thoughts on how he's made it this long and this far in his career.
0: All right, let's go to Vegas and the Raiders. This whole Kirk Cousins, Mendoza, it's not really a quarterback competition, I don't think. But it sounds like they're trending toward going with Kirk Cousins early. I don't know. We had a guest on earlier this week who was like, that's sending a mixed message to the team. Like, we don't trust Mendoza early, or like, what he's our guy. Or, I mean, what if Kirk Cousins gets hot and they go 5-2? Like, I don't know. What's your take on that?
1: My thought process is, let this be a competition. Now, don't get me wrong. I mean, if Kirk Cousins is the best quarterback on the roster, he needs to be your day one starter. And I think that would be what's best for Fernando Mendoza. But the Steelers invested a high level investment in this player. When you take the first overall draft pick, you are literally risking the next 3 years these days, it is what it kind of equates to, of your franchise investing in a player. So you're going to need to make a decision on whether or not this is going to work for the future of your organization. And that decision is going to have to be made relatively quickly. So for the Raiders and what their future beholds, if Kirk Cousins is the best option, he needs to be your day one starter. If Fernando Mendoza doesn't seem overwhelmed and he wins your training camp competition and in the preseason he seems like he can handle the pressure, well, get him involved earlier, because that's what this league is. It's about spending capital and getting that capital work on the field as quickly as possible these days.
0: Yeah, I'm not suggesting to force him out there if he's not ready. But if both quarterbacks are good, I'm going with Mendoza. Like, that's the quickest way for him to learn and get. I mean, there's a world, Rich, where Mendoza comes in ahead of schedule, multi-year starter in college, super smart guy. And all of a sudden you're like, oh, shit, do we have maybe a playoff? Can we contend for a wild card spot? And then at the deadline, because Mendoza's cooking, we're going to go out and grab a receiver. I'm not saying Stephon Diggs or whatever, but we start looking around like,

0: hey, we could be ahead of schedule and let's force him. You're not going to get that if he's sitting for the first month.
1: Yeah, and that is a possibility and maybe even a likelihood. I mean, rebuilds take time. There's no question that the Raiders are looking to rebuild, and they're looking to rebuild around Fernando Mendoza. And it could be a multi-year process they're looking at, or it could be sooner. I think it really depends on Mendoza's development. And so he's in OTAs right now. We know very little bit about him as an NFL football player. I promise you, spring football does not equate to fall football. Preseason football doesn't equate to real football. You have no idea what you have until you're getting into the games of the regular season. And then the season ratchets up, like you mentioned, after the trade deadline ends and you're starting to smell Thanksgiving turkeys on the table. That's when you really find out if a player can play. And so we're months and months and months away from finding out exactly where the Raiders are in that process. If we even get to that point with Fernando Mendoza, the first task is finding out if he's field ready coming out of this offseason and into this preseason. And that question is yet to be answered. We'll find out.
0: Okay, so the CJ Stroud situation, I feel like this is low-key one of these, oh, okay, there's something brewing here. So we've been on this for a while. David Mulugeta is his agent. What that guy wants, he gets. And owners don't like him. And CJ Stroud has made the playoffs his first 3 years. I don't know that he's ascending, and he's had some rough playoff games, right? I was talking with the staff this morning, and they're like, hey, you got to pay him what the market says. And the market says he's a $60 million a year quarterback. Okay? Rich, you know when you go house shopping, you're still in San Diego, right?
1: Yep.
0: Yeah. You go around and it's like, hey, this house is for sale. Well, that's overpriced. No, the house down the street just sold. So, and that's what it went for. So that's what this is going for. And I just push back against those narratives, man. I tell CJ Stroud, like, bro, do we want to win or do you want to make $60 million? Because if you want to make $60 million, fine, we won't win. Look at what Sam Darnold did. I'm not asking you to take $30 million, but Sam Darnold took a lot less and wasn't proven, wasn't their homegrown guy. They've got a sick roster. They won the Super Bowl. You know, I need your thoughts on how this CJ Stroud negotiation is going to play out.
1: Man, if I knew that, if I had that crystal ball, they would hire me as a general manager, wouldn't they? It's really difficult because there's people and there's opinions, and not just the players themselves, but like you mentioned, agents and managers and family members and friends and, you know, maybe some other former teammates who are telling you to get that bag. And here's the thing, I agree with this, and it's going to sound like I'm speaking out of both sides of my mouth because I am an advocate of players getting paid as much as they possibly can get paid, as soon as they possibly can get paid, because nothing is guaranteed in the NFL except for the paycheck that actually is in your bank account. I mean, that's just the reality of the sport, and you never know when your next or your last Sunday is going to be. And so for CJ Stroud, my advice as a former player would be, get paid as much as you can, son, as quickly as possible, because you don't know when that last day is going to be. But at the same token, we are dealing with a league with a salary cap. There are issues where you can't onboard certain talent to help you. So you do have to have some of that long-term investment thought process. But you also need to trust the organization. Here's the question that CJ Stroud needs to ask and answer honestly himself. Do I trust the Texans? If I take less, am I their guy? And if the Texans, and this may be the Houston's front office fault, this may be the coaching staff's fault, if he isn't 100% bought in and trusts that he's their guy going into the future, well, then he's going to hold this team hostage like other contract negotiations go with other quarterbacks across the league, where he says, No. You can tell me until you're blue in the face how you're going to build around me, but I don't feel like you're that invested in me, so I'm going to get that back. Mm. It's really going to come down to whether or not he trusts this front office. And so this is going to be a very cagey offseason into a regular season for CJ Stroud and Houston. They signed the fifth-year deal. It definitely felt like they were kicking the can down the road. There's going to be a big, potentially impasse at some point between his agent and the team.
0: So it's funny, you said, do you trust management? And I would say, Rich, do you trust a lot of billionaires? Because I here at Fox, there's a lot of coaches have come through. Yeah, the billionaire owner told me this. And then midway through the season, changed his mind and I get screwed and I'm fired. Like,

0: I try not to trust a lot of billionaires. You know, I know a lot of guys, Elon Musk, whatever he says, you got to listen. I'm a pass on that one. So if I'm CJ Stroud, I don't know. Again, it's tough. Maybe the best bet, just listening to you. Do you think I'm a franchise tag Stroud and there's a great quarterback class coming up? I'm going to go take one. And I'm going to keep drafting quarterbacks every year so I have insurance. Because, Rich, honestly, Dak Prescott, I think he was the highest paid quarterback or one of them. $60 million a year is his average salary. Did the Cowboys make the playoffs the last 2 years? No. And you're going to say, well, it's not Dak. Well, yeah, it is. He made so much money, you can't have a great roster around him. It's a tough question, but I don't know, Rich. If you're advising Stroud, you're saying what? Go get the bag. But if you're advising the Texans, you're saying, can we save a little and reinvest the wide receiver room, the offensive line, whatever?
1: I think what I would say, my best argument, if I'm CJ Stroud, is if you want to build around me and you want the salary cap space to do that, then we're going to have to up the upfront commitment you're willing to make. Okay. So the way the Chiefs have found a way around keeping the cap low, but keeping him satisfied, is by guaranteeing him mountains of money up front and saying, you're our guy. You're our guy. And here's the proof. Here's a big old signing bonus. And then for the next 2 years, we're going to have our quarterback on a cap-friendly deal until we have to renegotiate. And we're going to surround you with talent in the meantime. So if I'm his agent, if I'm CJ Stroud, if they start talking about how I need to take less so they can have more to build around me, I'm going to say, no. Because there are plenty of ways for us to have our cake and eat it too. But it comes down to whether or not you trust me and whether or not I can trust you. And you're going to have to put your money where your mouth is.
0: That's a great point. I think I'm pretty sure Trevor Lawrence in Jacksonville, you know, he wasn't delivering and he got the early extension, right? They didn't wait to kick the can down the road. It was get it early. More quarterbacks are going to get paid. So all of a sudden, Trevor Lawrence was like the highest paid quarterback for like a week or whatever it was. And then a slew of other contracts come and the Lawrence deal doesn't look bad. But I don't think Mulugeta is going to play that game. All right, we can wrap up with this. So as you know, I'm a Jets guy. All right. We don't have a quarterback, although Cade Klubnik is slinging it. I don't know if you're looking at the spring football numbers from the Jets quarterback. You're not. But the Jets are bad. The Dolphins, I think Arizona. We know this is a great quarterback class. You're a big college football guy. Do you see a tanking situation, not akin to the NBA where eight teams were trying to tank, but do you see, hey, we got a slow start, we're tanking. Do you see some teams trot out rookie quarterbacks, you know, undrafted free agent guys at quarterback to lose some games?
1: It happens in the NFL. There's no question. And you know what it looks like. We're not dummies. We've been watching this league for long enough. And shoot, I've been on teams where it sort of feels like a season's going a certain way and you can feel it. The veterans feel it on the roster. The guys who are, you know, 8 years plus on the roster can start to look down the road and see, hey, maybe this coaching staff isn't looking at us right now. They're looking toward the future. And so I'm not saying it becomes every man for himself, but it definitely feels like the gaze goes long-term as opposed to, hey, it's you know, we're on to Cincinnati. You know what I mean? The finish lines, they feel like they're changing distances. The goals seem like they've switched at some point. Here's the way you can tell if a team is tanking in the NFL. And you're right, it's nothing like the NBA. It's more of all of a sudden veterans in the second half of the season start showing up injured, you know, with back injuries and nagging things that are keeping them off the field. But you're kind of feeling like, oh, maybe this team's just protecting a future investment and they're making sure a guy doesn't get banged up for what's next. You also see a sell-off at the trade deadline. It doesn't happen quite as dramatically as it does, say, in Major League Baseball. But NFL teams who are selling at the deadline, that's a major indicator. And then also, you start to hear the earliest grumblings of, hey, you know, this front office might be interested in college quarterback A, or this front office seems to be really interested. They had scouts at, you know, name the team, the Alabama game, you know, the LSU game. Like there will be signs. Now they'll be subtle, but there'll be signs. And there's no question. I wouldn't call tanking. It's more of like soft tanking in the NFL.
0: I like it. Rich Ohrenberger, NFL analyst. Great stuff, buddy. Enjoy the beautiful weather in San

0: Diego. We'll talk to you soon.
1: Yeah, thank you very much, J-Mac.
0: All right. Rich Ornberger, great guy. Great analysis. I like that. Coming up next year on the show, is there an NFL quarterback, a young guy, who's in line for a big, fat contract? We'll see next on The Herd.
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12: Back here on The Herd. Great show following up a great Game 6 result for the San Antonio Spurs. And the greatest prospect in sports history, Victor Wembanyama. Let's go to Rachel Nichols with the news.
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14: You laugh when you say that, Jason, but on one of these shows, we're going to do tiers of prospects.
12: Who could even sniff the first tier with him?
14: Thank you.
12: Bryce Harper, like Woods?
14: Thank you. Tiger Woods, maybe, yeah. We'll talk about
12: LeBron?
14: It.
12: LeBron?
14: Yeah. I'm just saying, we're giving the producers topics right and left here. Look at us. Look at us. All right, let's talk a little Christian McCaffrey. You know, he's taking limited reps at OTAs right now, but he is not backing down from the massive workload that he usually has during games. He's turning 30 this year, but he said, while the coaching staff is welcome to manage his reps during the week, not on Sundays, those are for him.
15: With, you know, those questions for 9 years, it feels like. You know, I think the workload in our sport is really monitored in practice, not in games. You know, we play 17 regular season games a year, and everybody's livelihoods are on the line. And so I would say on Sunday, you got to do whatever it takes to win. And that's not a coach's job.
14: All right, Jason, the NFL is 95 years old. There have only been 46 running backs 30 or older who have rushed for 1,000 yards. This is not something guys normally do at this age. Do you think McCaffrey's just being stubborn, or do you get his point?
12: Well, he's saying all the right things. I think you're on to something with his age and 1,000 yards. And I think he had more than 400 touches last year with receptions and carries.
14: Yep.
12: That's not great. I was squinting to see what that hoodie was. I'm always looking for new gear.
14: Mm-hmm.
12: It looked pretty cool. I'm guessing that's Juszczyk's line or something like that.
14: You already got a compliment on your shirt today.
12: I did from someone who's on the show. It's very surprising. But yeah, I'm always looking for new gear. But McCaffrey, listen, I like that guy a lot. I mean, I'm sorry, this is so nerdy. You know, I watch his workout training videos. Mm-hmm. Some of it I incorporate. I'm not doing the, you know, jungle crawl thing that he does. I'm sure you've seen that. But the guy's a tireless worker.
14: Yeah.
12: I'm worried about the Niners, Rach. I just don't know about this season.
14: I mean, if I were him, I would be less worried about what's my workload and just, I don't want to get hurt again. I want to finish the season playing great, being in great shape, not having any rehab. This is why we talked about yesterday, right? With Von Miller over in Denver. He wants to rejoin the team, and he just keeps saying, look, I can be the third guy, edge rusher. Put me in, you know, 20% of the snaps. At some point, you got to kind of know what's going to keep you healthy.
12: Yeah, I'm a huge McCaffrey fan. I try to get him in fantasy. I'm not touching him next year. I'm just curious, though. So Barry Sanders didn't win a Super Bowl, sniff it, or anything like that. Set a lot of records, incredible runner, made the Hall of Fame. Considered one of the best backs of all time.
14: Yeah.
12: I'm curious, is McCaffrey's not quite his class? What are your long-term thoughts on McCaffrey as like a player where he ranks all time? Is he a top 10 running back ever?
14: I mean, honestly, I need to see the rest of his career and how banged up he gets. So what does he do over the next few years? Because look, some guys are medical miracles, and we've seen players play well. Tom Brady played well past anyone thought he would be able to play and played well. Quarterbacks obviously don't get beat up as much as someone like Christian McCaffrey. But I need to see a little more. I mean, it's hard to say. Barry Sanders retired when he was 12 years old. So,
12: yeah, you got Derrick Henry in there. Derrick Henry is still playing.

0: playing at a major high level. Yeah. I think he was more one dimensional, mostly running the football, not like C-Mac lining up in the slot and everything.
1: Yeah.
0: But this is a good running back era. There's a lot of guys putting up a lot of numbers.
1: Yeah, absolutely. Well, we'll see. We'll see what happens.
0: And I root for Brock Purdy. You know, he's my guy.
1: I know
0: We got to pick our people. You've got all the Washington athletes, Jaden Daniels.
1: Yep.
0: So I like Purdy. I like underdogs.
1: There you go. I want to get back to the conversation you and Rich were having, though, about C.J. Stroud, because you were like, how much money should he try to wring out of the Texans? You also have to ask, though, if you're the Texans, do you want to extend him at all? I mean, he is eligible. They've already extended the other first-round pick from that year, Will Anderson Jr., now the highest-paid defender in football. But, you know, you've talked about it plenty. C.J. Stroud, 7 turnovers in 2 games in the playoffs. He talked about the whole situation after practice yesterday. Take a listen.
2: I'll let my agent handle it, you know, and, you know, if it's time to do it, then it is. If it's not, my job is football, so that's what I focus on, is just getting better. And I think I've held my bargain up on that edge. So, you know, I'm whatever happens, happens. You know, I'm excited to be a Texan this year and, you know, go from there.
1: All right. So, Jason, now take it from the Texan side, because you and Rich kind of broke down the CJ side. Would you extend him? You don't have to.
0: Whew, that's tough. I think he's a good quarterback. I think I had him in tier 3.
1: He just missed tier three.
0: There was a discussion about him. I like him. Haven't seen the playoff production yet. I know the skill's there.
1: Mm-hmm.
0: Rachel, let me ask you something. So he's 24 years old.
1: Yeah, very still young.
0: You cannot give up on a 24-year-old quarterback who you drafted to, who's outplayed the one, Bryce Young.
1: Mm-hmm.
0: And again, he's 24. He's got lots of room for improvement. I think the question is, like, what do you pay him? Now, you're dealing with an agent who's a shark. Mulugeta does, you know, he gets all the money for all of his clients. You can look at the track record. So he played at Ohio State.
1: Right.
0: He is from California.
1: Yes.
0: If you don't want him.
1: He plays now in Texas. What are we getting at?
0: Well, if you don't want him, there is a desperate team in Ohio
1: but this
0: at quarterback
1: this
0: who wouldn't pay him $60 million.
1: Jason, we're not saying if they don't extend him right now, it doesn't mean they don't want him.
0: Fair.
1: It doesn't mean they're giving up on him. He's got a year left on his deal. Unlike in other sports, he then can then franchise tag him for a year. I mean, no one gave up on Dak Prescott, nor was there any, you know, idea, oh, the Cowboys are giving up on him. He got franchise tagged. I mean, we've seen this before.
0: The problem with Dak is he's got a huge contract and the Cowboys are not even a playoff
1: team. Well, that, you know, look,
0: that's not Dak's problem.
1: Jerry signs all these stars late, right? We went through this. We added up the numbers this past summer, right? How much money the team could have saved if he didn't extend and wait and wait and wait. But in this case, if I were the Texans, I would say, look, man, we want you to be here forever. This would be awesome for us. If you are our guy for the next decade, show us this season that you can do it, and we will reward you with a fat contract.
0: But we'll
1: and if you don't, maybe, you know, franchise him for another season and say, now we really want you to show.
0: But look at the words on the screen, Rachel. He said, I've held up my part of the bargain.
1: 7 turnovers, 2 playoff games.
0: Well, you want me to do it another season? You want me to get us to the playoffs again?
1: Yeah, that's actually what's expected of quarterbacks every year. It's amazing.
0: Yeah, that's where it gets a little contentious.
1: Every year, teams want you to get them to the playoffs. It's like,
0: well, I mean, I've gotten you there 3 times. Can you show me the money?
1: I mean,
0: you would say, no, we need to see it again.
1: Yeah,
0: and that's where you get into the
1: getting in the playoffs. The Houston Texans are so talented, especially on the defensive side of the ball. They're not interested in getting to the playoffs. They want to win a Super Bowl.
0: Yeah.
1: And you're the one who keeps saying, oh, so-and-so was paid, but he didn't win anything.
0: Yeah.
1: You know, I would say.
0: So let's spin this out. So I say, well, Rachel, you're the Texans. I held up my part of the bargain. I got us there.
1: Mm-hmm.
0: You know, we didn't win a Super Bowl, but, you know, if you don't like me, you can go back to what you had with the last guy. You remember how that went? You had a franchise quarterback, and now you had nothing. Now I'm here. So what are you going to pay me?
1: Yeah. I mean, this is messaging, though. To me, this is a messaging conversation.
0: Yeah.
1: And I'm about to give you an example of messaging with a player and how you handle something. If you just sort of say, yeah, we're not extending you, and it's all through the agents and whatever. If you sit down at the front office and the GM of that team, and you sit down with him and you say, we really want you here. We want to love you. We want this for the next 10 years. You are our guy. So prove it this year, and we will give you a big contract. That is a very different conversation than the agent just being like, they're not going to extend you, and him being like, what do you want? You going to give up on me? Like, messaging is so important in sports, and it's the part that is left on the table with so many

0: these teams, I will tell you that men can't talk to each other, and that sometimes, I'm serious, how you work it with a guy leading into difficult moments like this really affects how they play through that season. And we talked about Lamar Jackson earlier and sort of that relationship getting ruptured. I don't know, man. I would take the dual approach if I was leading the Texans front office. I would really butter them up. And it's, they're not even lying. Wouldn't they love it if C.J. Stroud was phenomenal this year and could be their guy for the next 10 years? They'll probably pay him more money. They will pay him more money than he would get this summer because the market always goes up. You just said it. Well, so you can say, look, you can get a bigger contract.
1: Well, I would also say, hey, guys, you know, maybe we wouldn't have started in the dumpster if you hadn't torn up my entire offensive line last year. Are you going to be able to figure out the offensive line in front of me?
0: But that's a valid conversation. Yeah. And that's the conversation you can have if they get in the room together.
1: But then it gets contentious because then it's like, well, we're doing this. He's already saying, like you said, the messaging. Hey, guys, I'm doing my job. Can you show me the money? Because I can show you a bunch of quarterbacks in the first 3 years, like, who got paid. Justin Herbert got his contract. I have more playoff wins than he does. So what's going on here, guys?
0: Doesn't have to be contentious, Jason. Peace, love, and understanding.
1: I love this conversation because you're right. Like, Dak Prescott's living in a real nice house.
0: Yeah.
1: Real nice contract.
0: So, you know.
1: And you want to look at playoff success? Mm-hmm. Match Dak's playoff record with mine. I mean, again, I'm not even the biggest C.J. Stroud guy. I just think there's a fun conversation.
0: Yeah, absolutely. I mean, that's why the front office is such a huge part of how these teams do that we don't take into account all the time. Once the season starts, and this is in every sport as far as I'm concerned, it's all about the players. It's all about the coach, this, that, and the other. Who's managing that? Who's on the team? Who's off the team? What their contracts are and how they communicate toward each other. It's such a huge part of a winning organization. We always talk about culture, right? This is a culture moment for the Texans, as far as I'm concerned. We'll see. We'll see what they do. I don't know. All right, here's my example of a team with good conversations and good culture. You were shocked. The world was shocked when the Rams drafted Ty Simpson with the 13th overall pick. But Matthew Stafford, he gets it. Even though he's coming off an MVP caliber season, the veteran quarterback says he knows his age. He knows that, you know, they've got a plan for the future. And he also revealed McVay talked to him about it before the draft. Take a listen.
2: I'm not going to get in too much to what our conversation was. I appreciate him talking with me about those kind of things. We have constant dialogue and a great relationship. So I appreciate that. I understand where the team's coming from. Listen, I'm not 25 years old and I get that. So we're doing everything we can to be as good a football team as we can for now, for the future, for all of it.
0: Great example, Jason. You just won the MVP and they're drafting a quarterback? I mean, that could be super contentious. And yet, Matthew Stafford, I'm fine with it. Well, he's going to help the kid.
1: It might be contentious.

0: earlier. I don't know if I can answer that because I don't know if McVay approved it, but he was not happy after they drafted him in the first round.
1: I'm going to be a cross-examiner and say, you don't know how happy he was.
0: Well, I mean, the video evidence that night, he was terse, he was short. He had to apologize. He went on like a tour and went on a bunch of TV shows basically talking, oh, it's fine, it's no big deal. That to me is messaging, like, hey, we got to change it. All right, we got to go to break. Sorry. Rachel with the news.
2: Well, that's the news.
3: And thanks for stopping by.
2: The Herd Lie News.
0: All right, coming up, listen, college football, not quite a brawl, but a verbal brawl has broken out. You're going to love this. That's next year on The Herd.
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1: All right, listen. I love trash talk more than anybody. I do have a tendency to run my mouth on the basketball court sometimes. Trash talk is part of the game, part of sports. I love it doubly when coaches are going at it. And I really love it when billionaires get involved. You've got the perfect storm in college football right now. Steve Sarkisian, Texas Longhorns, they have a loaded team, totally stacked deck. They've got Arch Manning. You got Cam Coleman, the wide receiver transfer from Auburn. If you haven't seen him, he's not going to be Randy Moss. But if you look at the contested catches and the speed, you're like, that guy looks like a gazelle. That looks like Randy Moss. They got an edge rusher, Colin Simmons. They're so loaded. Texas is stacked. So Steve Sarkisian puffing his chest out a little bit, taking some shots at Ole Miss. Hey, they're majoring in basket weaving over there. It's like, damn, shots fired. And of course, he had to walk that back. But in the same trash talk where he took a shot at basket weaving at Ole Miss, Sarkisian had this to say without mentioning the team. This is a great quote, and it's kind of dark. There's a team in our state in another conference with a schedule that I would argue, if I played with our twos and threes, aka our backups and third stringers, we could go undefeated. They'll probably make the CFP this year. Listen, it's not very difficult to ascertain who he's talking about. That's obviously Texas Tech, right? Well, you know, Texas Tech riding high after that college football playoff trip last year, and they've got all the money. They're buying all the players. They do have a bit of a quarterback issue right now. So Joey McGuire is the head coach of Texas Tech. And now he's got a billionaire behind him. So the trash talk is amplified. This is what Joey McGuire said about Sark in Texas.
2: Last time we played Texas, we got beat 57-7. And he played some of his twos and threes. They kicked the crap out of us. But, you know, I know he feels really good about his team if he's making those comments. And, man, we would love to play the University of Texas Week one in Lubbock. I do know that Cody Campbell reached out to Stephen Jones, so they don't want to come to Lubbock, and we're going to work on trying to get AT&T week one. So if they want to play week one, then we're ready. We would love to play the University of Texas.
1: Oh, my gosh. We reached out to Stephen Jones to see if Jerry World was available. Newsflash, it probably is. Now, listen, if we're being 1,000% honest, there's zero chance this happens, okay? None. Texas, in week two, hosts Ohio State, a rematch from last year where Arch Manning struggled. Here's the schedule. So Texas Tech is saying, well, hey, we'll just buy you out of Texas State because we've got all the money. I mean, they're throwing around what sounds like Monopoly money, guys. And we'll play you before Ohio State. Well, obviously, Texas ain't going to do that. They are currently 2.5-point favorites against the Buckeyes in what is a awesome, incredible week two matchup. And I'm just so fired up following the story. I got some buddies from Texas who are going to the game. I may just try to parachute in for that one. I've never been to Austin. I hear amazing things. But like that game is a circle the calendar, Arch versus Julian Sayin. It's going to be an amazing game. But here's the thing. Sark is playing a dangerous game. So two of the last 3 years, he's made the college football playoff. Last year, he didn't. They were not snubbed. They just missed. Do you really want to put this kind of bullseye on your back heading into a season? I know you've got a loaded team, right? But is that really what you want? Now, listen, I'm not going to suggest Sark is he's on the hot seat if they don't deliver. That's a little silly. I don't think he's going in. I mean, they go, you know, if they win 5 games, you know, we could talk. But he's playing a dangerous game, taking shots at SEC teams, taking shots at Texas Tech. I wonder why he would do that. What's prompted him? Is he emboldened by the roster and the spending money that they got, the monopoly money they're throwing around? Either way, I just absolutely love this story. And I know Colin is a huge college football guy. This season has just epic written all over it. By the way, I love Arch Manning. I'm just saying, keep an eye on Carr at Notre Dame. You guys know I got some Notre Dame connections. I'm hearing amazing things about Carr. I think it's a two-team race for the number one pick. But if Arch delivers a playoff and wins a natty, it's going to be tough. Final hour coming up next. We got a game 7 Saturday night.
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7: Spurs live to play another game. Never trailed. Crushed the Thunder 118-91 to force a game 7 in the Western Conference Finals. Victor Wembanyama led all scorers with 28. Talks on playing desperate.
8: Feels like it erases kind of all the little mistakes that we do that are human nature. Whether it's in the regular season or previous games, we just got to fight that all the time. And when your back's against the wall, it feels like it's the best opportunity to do that.
7: Game 7, Saturday in OKC. The winner will face the Knicks in the finals. Speaking of the Knicks, center Mitchell Robinson suffered a broken right pinky finger. No timetable for his return. Four-time Stanley Cup champion Claude Lemieux has died, according to authorities, by suicide at the age of 60. NFL Chiefs quarterback Patrick Mahomes, recovering from a torn ACL, went through his usual full workload at OTA practice Thursday and hopes to be ready week 1. That's sports. I'm Ron Zamal.
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11: 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The number one timeline is win a Super Bowl now and next year. The second timeline is have their quarterback without giving up massive draft capital in 2 years.
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16: What's up, party people? It's the Power Hour. Final hour of the week here on The Herd. Rachel and I survived. Colin back on Monday. And boy, will we have plenty to talk about. Thanks to the Spurs last night. Big dub in game 6. Hey, listen, this hour, Jonathan Givony, if you're an NBA draft fan, if you've got a team that you follow, he knows everything about the prospects. I reached out to him last week. Hey, can you come on the show? He's like, yeah, I'm in Europe at this big scouting thing, watching prospects. This guy's globetrotting. He knows everything about everybody. I can't wait to talk to him. But before we get to Jonathan Givony, we've got to talk about game 6 last night, Victor Wembanyama. He was downright terrible in game 5, and we challenged him. Hey, you got to show up, Vic. And he did last night, answering the call against the Thunder. Victor Wembanyama started off the first quarter unbelievably hot. Hit his first three threes. I mean, listen, he was in his bag. 11 points right out of the gate. When Wemby is hitting step back threes in the first quarter and the crowd is geeked. I mean, folks, look at that. That's a step back three. Look at that. He's 7'5", okay? Now, Victor Wembanyama finished with 28 in a masterful performance. He got some help from his guys. We'll get to them in a moment. Specifically, Dylan Harper. Harper, if you remember, was injured earlier in the series. He was dynamic in game 1. He was everywhere. He was our second best player. And then the injury happened. He got a one-way ticket on the struggle bus. We haven't seen him. Guy was on a milk carton, and then he showed up last night. And here's what Dylan Harper had to say about Wembanyama's awesome pregame outfit and the energy it gave the team.
17: I know Victor's always locked in, but you see him come in with a, I don't know if you saw it, the Shaolin monk robe.
18: I've seen it.
17: And he's animated like that, you know, before the game. Did you kind of have a feeling he was going to, you know, come out that hot of a start?

0: I mean, we all had a bad taste in our mouth after the last game. We felt like we left a lot on the table, and that's just what Vic do. I think that's the type of guy he is, you know, man of his word. So when he came in, he kind of came with the outfit, I think everyone knew what was going to happen.
1: Yeah, listen, now the Spurs get to force game seven. Here's the pregame outfit. You know, fit check, Wemby. I mean, looks like the beginning of a Wu-Tang video. Love it. Here's the only concern. OKC missed 30 three-pointers, okay? We know when they go home, they're not going to miss them. They're not. Caruso's going to be banging them. You're going to have Kayson Wallace. All these guys are going to make all their threes. I'm just curious if the Spurs can hold them off and actually play as good of defense on the road as they did at home. Now, I know OKC didn't get their whistle that they want. We'll get to them in a moment. But if De'Aaron Fox continues to play at such a poor level, folks, he was 1 of 9 last night, 5 of 24 in the last two games. If they're not getting anything from Fox, I'm being honest, I don't think they can go into game seven and win. Now, we have seen two game seven road victories this postseason. The Sixers went into Boston and the Cavs went into Detroit. Neither of those venues, sorry, is anything like OKC. All right, it's just not. OKC last year, two game sevens, one against Denver. Aaron Gordon was hurt, kind of playing on one leg. They win handily. And then there was the Pacers game where Tyrese Halliburton goes down with the Achilles in like the first 10 minutes or first 5 minutes. And that was a wrap. I do think if they can bring the Devin Vassell energy, you saw the clip there. He blocked Chet Holmgren at the rim, got in his face, gave him a little shove, like, I'm not going anywhere. We're not backing down. I need to see that on the road, and I don't know if the young guys can do that. The line is 3.5. I haven't bet it. We've been giving out free money on the show. We told you Knicks in a romp. We told you yesterday Spurs. You know, we did miss game five, but you can't hit them all. 2-1, that's not bad. All right, let's turn our attention to SGA and the OKC Thunder. Now, I did take a couple shots at SGA throughout this season, throughout this postseason, regular season, all of it. I'm not an SGA hater. I know people think I'm a little anti-SGA, but folks, you got to admit, J-Mac kind of nailed this one, all right? I said before the series he was going to be in trouble. I watched those regular season games. I know the regular season is different from the playoffs, but Castle ain't backing down. Harper is a strong dude. He's stronger than SGA. And SGA had another terrible game last night. 6 of 18, couldn't make a three, and he only got 3 free throws. Here he is flopping. Every time he goes up, the guy's falling to the ground, crumbling. It's like that grandma in the commercial, I've fallen and I can't get up. You've seen those infomercials. That's what he looks like. Seriously, look, every time he drives, just falling to the ground. The refs aren't taking that bait anymore. It's almost like the memo is out. Hey, guys, we're not calling that crap anymore. He is struggling so badly this season. Here are the season numbers against the Spurs. In this series, it's even worse. He's at 37% shooting, 26% from threes. Guys, I'm not going to totally bury him yet. Give me another minute. Here's SGA talking about his shooting struggles last night.
2: A lot of the shots that I'm shooting, I've shot plenty of times before and they feel good. They're just not going in. But yeah, it's too late to abandon my work and abandon my game and who I am. This late in the season, I got to trust it and live or die by it.
1: Now, I will say that J.J. Redick and the Lakers started this. They saw it last series. Hey, we got to get the ball out of his hands. Marcus Smart was physical with him, and they made him give it up. The problem was he had A.J. Mitchell as his wingman, and A.J. Mitchell can create for himself and for others. So now A.J. Mitchell's out with a calf, and that's not great. To be totally fair, A.J. Mitchell was very good this year. He played 19 total minutes in the NBA Finals last year. So I'm not going to act like, oh, my God, he's all NBA guy. Maybe down the road, and he was good this year. Let's not act like, oh, no A.J. Mitchell, you can't win the series. Then there's the J-Dub factor. And, oh, my gosh, what a bad decision for him to play. I think they were hoping he would give them, like, an energy boost, like a Willis Reed moment. You know, hey, he's going to give it a go. J-Dub was terrible. I mean, to the point, there he is with a turnover. Like, I mean, that's like me in our men's league. I can't handle that half court against pressure. I'm a truth teller, guys. J-Dub was coughing it up. 10 minutes, he was minus 18. Not great. So that's out of the way. But as a result, the pressure's on SGA, and he's not delivering. Now, this is a little bit crazy, okay? You know, I'm willing to say some wacky stuff. This is super strong. So there's a headline out there today. SGA

0: one loss away from having his entire legacy slandered. That's an actual headline on the internet today. And initially, you know, you laugh. You're like, oh, geez, legacy. SGA's 27. He turns 28 this summer. What legacy slandered? Take a deep breath. Shucks. You know, the flopping is out of control. It's the number one narrative in the series. Your mom and your 78-year-old grandma are aware of the flopping. Why? Because it's being talked about everywhere. You can't turn on a TV show, podcast, radio without hearing this. And it's all over social media. The videos are 3 minutes long of every time SGA fell to the ground in the series. Like, it's a real thing. You've got his Olympic teammate making up a fun board game about SGA. You can't breathe on him. So I do wonder, I thought about this and I'm like, you know, this flopping, it's a narrative, it's a thing. You can't shake it. SGA is now going to be connected to flopping forever. So I thought about it. The only comparison I could come up with was when LeBron left Cleveland the first time. Okay? He does the special with Jim Gray. Not a great look. He goes to Miami. His first press conference is, hey, we got Chris Bosh. Me, D. Wade. We're not going to win not one, not two, not three. And they made this that we're going to win all the titles. And then they come out in year one and lose to Dallas in the finals. And it was one of those, well, I don't want to hear anything about LeBron being a star. Are you kidding me? Okay. He couldn't shake that for like 5 years. I'm not even kidding. This was a real thing. He won back-to-back titles with the Heat. It didn't matter. Remember when they lost to Dallas? They said they were going to win 50 titles. So he goes back to Cleveland. And he's down 3-1 to the 73-win Warriors, the greatest regular season team in NBA history. They have to come back from down 3-1 for LeBron to erase the stench of ditching Cleveland with the press conference and then not one, not two, not three. Again, that was such a big story nationwide that it took LeBron three championships, including a historic one, to wipe that off his resume. And now people move on. Okay, well, he beat this team. He's him. LeBron's that guy. And I just wonder, like, SGA has kind of dug himself a bit of a hole here, folks. This flopping, this inability to get to the free throw line. And I start coming up with comparisons. I'm like, okay, so if SGA isn't getting a favorable whistle and getting to the foul line, and he's being held to 15 points, and, you know, he's not a three-point shooter, he would admit that. Who is he? And I start looking around the league, like, who are some great shooting guards who couldn't really get to the free throw line, but we're excellent. You know, it reminded me of Conan O'Brien's If They Made It. Remember that skit that he had where it'd be like, Celebrity A and Celebrity B have a kid. Ha, ha, ha, look what it looks like. So I was doing an If They Made It with SGA, no free throws, and like great shooting guards of the past. And I'm like, so is SGA basically like a CJ McCollum if he doesn't get a favorable whistle? Which is not slander. McCollum's a really good player. All-star. He might have made an All-NBA team. Like, is SGA Allen Houston? Knicks fans know him well. Really good shooter. Didn't shoot a lot of free throws. Oh, 4 or 5 free throws a game. SGA's like 9 free throws a game. He shot 17 and 3/4 the other night. That's where he makes his living. And again, this is not slander to Allen Houston, CJ McCollum. Maybe he's Rip Hamilton, a great champion, Detroit Piston legend. Rip Hamilton, mid-range game. Like, I think that's all reasonable. Where people are not going to accept SGA stuff, folks, is just, well, hey, you know, we're going to have some uncomfortable conversations if SGA has 2 titles and 2 MVPs. Like, no, we don't? No. Because this flopping is exposing him as not even close to the category of a Kobe, of a D. Wade, of all the great shooting guards in NBA history. He's not in that class. Now, if they lose on Saturday at home, holy hell. They will have been the number one seed 3 years in a row, and they will have got to the finals once. That's a disappointment. All right, coming up next, we will talk to Jonathan Givony, the foremost NBA draft expert. It's a loaded draft. What are his thoughts? Who's going one? DeBonsa? Peterson? Does Boozer fall? That's next year on The Herd.
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4: Welcome back to The Herd. We will do tomorrow's headlines today at the end of the show. I know you're going to love it, but you are absolutely going to love our next guest. I think this is his debut on The Herd, certainly with me. Well, let's bring in Jonathan Givony, founder of Draft Express. The guy basically travels the globe finding all the best new prospects. He probably knew about Wembanyama like a decade ago. Jonathan, how are you, man?
5: I'm doing great. So the last time I was on The Herd, I came on to say Ben Simmons is overrated.
4: Oh.
5: Do not take him at one. And it was such a hot take, even for you guys, that you haven't brought me back since. How about that?
4: Hold up. That was before my time on the show. But that's a hell of a call by you. I was a Ben Simmons truther. I do apologize. Let's start. We were talking between the break. And I'm floored by this. Everybody thinks it's DeBonta versus Peterson at one in this loaded draft. But you said something about Kambuja that kind of blew my mind. Tell the audience.
5: Yeah, if you talk to the analytics people in NBA front offices who have a lot of influence these days, 100% of them have Kambuja at number one at the top of their draft model. That's not just because of what he did in college, where he was the most productive player in college basketball by a mile at 18 years old, but also dating back to what he did in high school, as well as at the FIBA level. Kambuja has been the best player in every setting that he's competed on since he was 14 years old. And that goes a long ways with the analytics models, and for good reason, because he is an exceptional talent. And I think he's going to be a 20-10 guy from day one. And I think he's even going to make a run potentially at being an all-star as a rookie. That's my take.
4: Whoa. So extremely bullish on Boozer. Now, obviously, you know, the big knock is he's not that athletic. He can't jump over a phone book. And then the counter is, well, you know, Jokic wasn't that athletic either. And when I mentioned, you know, could you see Boozer being ahead of a Jokic curve? People are like, come on, get out of here. But I don't know. Who do you think he projects as? What's your NBA comp for Boozer?
5: That's a great question. Honestly, like, there isn't a perfect one. Like, you hear, you know, like a souped up Kevin Love. You hear, you know, like people talk about Paolo Banchero, but he's so much of a better defender than him. I mean, Jokic, I like that comp just because of the passing ability. That's really what separates Kambuja. His feel for the game is absolutely exceptional. He's got defensively off the ball. He's elite. He's a great rebounder. Even though he's not a great athlete, he's just first to every loose ball. He's his processing speed, his reaction time. He is a great basketball player. He's also incredibly physical. He's really skilled. He can shoot. He can post. He can play pick and roll. He can handle the ball. We saw Duke use him almost as a point guard at times. Kambuja is the real deal. I think teams that in the drafting at one and two are giving him a very hard look in this draft, even though that might not be the public sentiment.
4: Wow. So I guess the next question would be like, where does he play? And I guess everybody's watching the playoffs now and saying, well, okay, is Boozer a four and then you need a big next to him? Can he be a small ball five like a Draymond Green? Where do you see him fitting in on an NBA roster? Obviously, he's talented. He can fit in anywhere, but position wise.
5: I think he's a power forward who is going to end up playing with the ball in his hands quite a bit because he can really handle, he can really pass. A guy like that, you want to put the ball in his hands as much as possible, but he can also play off it because he can really shoot and he can really cut and he can punish mismatches. So you're playing pick and roll, somebody switches, he's going to go down low and he's going to use that big, strong frame to his advantage. He's got great footwork. So really you can play him anywhere on the floor. That's the advantage of a Kambuja. You can play him in any lineup alongside any type of player and he's going to win basketball games. He's done that his entire career. There's no reason why that's going to change in the NBA.
4: Wow. So you said analytically 100% of the people love Boozer. Analytically, you know, Kenny Atkinson's getting ready for game five tonight for Cavs Knicks. But analytics are a big driving force in the league now. Where do you think the second pick will land should Boozer go one, DeBonta or Peterson? Who has the edge analytically there?
5: Well, I think it's one is really is going to be either Peterson or DeBonta. Okay. I have the

0: Blazers are keeping things very close to the vest. I'm not 100% sure where they're going to go. I don't even cover the draft full time anymore, so it's not really my domain to do mock drafts, thank God, and all of that. But if I had the number one pick in the draft, I would go with Darren Peterson because I think he is the biggest talent in this draft. He's the most dynamic creator in this draft. You know, when you're 6'6", 6'10 wingspan, that type of athlete who can create his own shot, who can pass, who can shoot off the bounce. I think he can guard multiple positions. What I saw him do at the high school level at FIBA, at the McDonald's All-American Game, Jordan Marine Classic, I know he didn't have the kind of college season that we may have hoped. A lot of that was due to injuries. He did not have this type of burst that we saw earlier on in his career. He was dealing with the cramping issues. He was constantly asking to come in and out of games. Darren Peterson is going to be an all-NBA player, in my view. I mean, you build your team around a 6'6 guy who can play point guard, who can handle pass and shoot. He's got great physical tools, who can defend 1-3. Darren Peterson is what every NBA team is looking for at that point guard position.
1: It's interesting. You mentioned how dominant he was in high school, and I'm sure some people listening are like, wow, come on. High school ain't the NBA. But I'm assuming there is a track record of, hey, when these kids pop in high school, they usually transition well to college in the NBA.
0: Well, we saw him against AJ DiBonza numerous times over their careers. They faced off again and again and again, whether it was at USA Basketball, whether it was at the high school level, prolific prep against Utah Prep, whether it was at the McDonald's All-American Game where they matched up, basically all week in practice and then in the game. And then we also saw them Kansas against BYU. There was not a single setting where they were on the floor together where I felt that Darren Peterson is not the most talented player on the floor. He's just a better athlete. He's a better passer. He's just a more dynamic player. He needs fewer dribbles. He's easier to play with. Don't get me wrong, AJ DiBonza is a phenomenal player. I think he's going to end up being an all-star, but Darren Peterson is a notch above him from a talent perspective.
1: Interesting. I love this, John. Jonathan Givony, NBA draft analyst, sorry. I do want to ask about Caleb Wilson, who is, athletically, he looks like he could be Kevin Garnett. You've seen a lot from him. He had the injury at the end of the season, but what do you see Wilson doing? Any shot he's cracks the top three?
0: I think there'll be a conversation there. I'm sure that Memphis will look at that. I can't see him surpassing any of the guys in the top three, and that's not a knock against him. This draft is just so loaded in that top three that it really starts at four, really, with Caleb Wilson. There isn't another alternative there. I mean, if he's there at four, there's really no chance that Chicago passes on him, in my view. He's like you said, he's an exceptional athlete. He's a very, very, good defender. He can rebound. He's a great finisher. He's really hard to stay in front of, creating his own shot from the mid post. He just made, huge strides as the year moved on. He was not this type of player, honestly, in high school. He had a reputation for, tending to coast at times. Mm-hmm. He got cut from, USA Basketball camp just because he wasn't playing all that hard. That was not the player that we saw this year in college. He's going to be an outstanding NBA player. I think the Chicago Bulls are going to be very excited to add him at four.
1: So in that 5 to 10 range, there's a glut of point guards. Keaton Wagler, you got Kingston Flemings, Acuff. I like Braden Burries a lot. I'm just curious, how do you see those guys shaking out in terms of talent? Is there one that you love more than the others?
0: Yeah, I mean, I think that all of those guys are going to be usurped on draft night by Nate Amendt. I think Mikael Brown is probably the guy who goes 5 or 6 in my view.
1: Oh, wow.
0: And then Nate Amendt, and then Adai Mara, I think, is very much going to be in that conversation in that 6, 7, 8 range. I could see those three guys pushing down an Acuff, a Wagler, a Kingston Flemings, because those are the size, the positional size is so important. And that's where a guy like a Darius Acuff or a Kingston Flemings really comes up short. And you saw what Adai Mara did in the Final Four in the national championship game, 7'4", incredible passer. It was just a really, really skilled player. And then Nate Amet, you know, 6'10", 6'11", can shoot off the dribble, can create his own shot, you know, very versatile defender. I mean, that's what the NBA game is built around.

0: or watching the playoff games today, you know, you don't see a lot of 6'2 guys out there, right? Yeah. I mean, it's the guys with that positional size who are, can play multiple positions that are dynamic. They can play on the ball, off the ball. That's what really, what the NBA covets. And then, and Mikael Brown is another guy that I think we didn't get the best eval on him this year at Louisville because of the back issue. You know, my understanding is that he's fully cleared. He's good to go. You know, his measurements are absurd, and just what he can do with the ball in his hands, playing pick and roll, shooting off the dribble. Mikael Brown, I think, is, you know, he's the most talented guard prospect in this draft. Wow. After Darren Peterson.
1: Interesting. Now, I love these one-on-one matchups in the workouts. I know they don't do them as often. The greatest story, I think you might have heard you saying this, was the Steph Curry versus the kid Tyreek Evans, who ended up going to Memphis, and they played one-on-one, and Evans killed him. And, you know, obviously Memphis jumped at it and was like, we got to get in the Tyreek Evans business. Some guys aren't built for that one-on-one matchup. Have you heard about any matchups or workouts that where top prospects will be going at one another?
0: Yeah, I think the workout circuit has changed now. I mean, really, the agents are very risk averse, and yeah, it's a lot of one-on-zero stuff in the top 10. You know, you might get, you know, a one-on-one matchup like later in the mid to late part of the first round. But, you know, these top guys that we're talking about, they're going to be dribbling around cones and shooting wide open jumpers. You're going to have to go back to their game film if you really want to get a feel for how good they are.
1: Yeah. Dai Mara from Michigan. You know, you said 7'4" has grown immensely as a talent since the UCLA days. I'm just curious, watching Wembanyama eat, do you think there are teams in the West who are like, you know what? You can't find anyone remotely large as Wembanyama, so you got to find someone big. Do you think this helps Mara at all that Wembanyama is emerging as like maybe the best player in the league?
0: I mean, the trend the last few years has been towards size. I mean, people are trying to play multiple bigs together at the same time. And so you need really skilled, really long, you know, centers who can pass and can score and can protect the rim. Adai Mara has a 9'7" standing reach, second largest in NBA combine history after Taco Fall. And so that kind of, you know, length and reach is going to be really hard to score over inside the paint. And that combined with the skill level offensively, the passing, the feel for the game, the footwork, the touch, that is going to make him really compelling on draft night. And that's why he's going to be a top 10 pick when it's all said and done.
1: I do want to ask about Lendeborg, the great talent from Michigan. He's on the older side. We know the history of, you know, guys who are like 23 in the lottery, 20, even 22. Is he a candidate to slide a little bit? But maybe that works out best for him because then he goes to a good team.
0: I think he's going to end up in that 8 to 14 range, maybe 10 to 14. I don't see him sliding very far. You know, I mean, he was the second best player in college basketball this year after Cam Boozer. And, you know, we saw him play every position in Michigan, small forward, power forward, center. He can handle, he can pass, he can shoot. He made a big jump defensively this year. You know, that frame that we're seeing, the length, the 7'4" wingspan, I just can't see very many teams wanting to pass on that. Yes, the age is a little bit of concern, but on the other hand, teams are going to say, I want an older player. I want somebody that's ready to step in from day one. You know, there's not a lot of projection involved with Yaxel Lendeborg. And so he's going to hear his name called very high on draft night. And I think he's going to be a plug and play guy from day one.
1: Yeah. And last one, Jonathan, any high risers or fallers that you're hearing about? Scuttlebutt, teams love, keep an eye on. I mean, I'm surprised Nate Ahmed in like the 6'7" range would shock me, but you're way more plugged in on this than anybody. What are you hearing?
0: Yeah, you know, it's still a little bit early. I mean, really only now are teams in the lottery starting to really get going with their workouts. The guy that's really skyrocketed this whole pre-draft process is Morez Johnson. You know, starting with what we saw in the NCAA tournament, you know, Michigan winning the championship, but his measurements were elite. He measured 6'9", barefoot, which is a little bit bigger than a lot of people thought he would be, 7'4" wingspan, 251 pounds, went into the drill portion of the NBA combine and really shot it well, blew people away in the interviews. He's only 20 years old. Another guy that the analytics absolutely love. You know, he really fills up the box score with rebounds, with blocks, with steals. He scores it very efficiently, 66% for two. He gets the free throw line. He makes his free throws. There's

0: you know, a sense of optimism that Moritz Johnson is going to be a guy that is going to be able to step outside and make threes eventually.
1: Wow.
0: So, you know, like we talked about earlier, the NBA is trending bigger right now. People want, you know, size, the fact that he played the four as well as the five and you know, show that he can operate in different types of lineups. That's going to help Moritz Johnson a lot. I could see him end up being a lottery pick in this draft. So that'll be three Michigan guys in the lottery. Pretty good year for Dusty May.
1: Yes, nicely done. All right, Jonathan Givony, NBA draft analyst. Hey, man, we're going to have you back again. This is phenomenal stuff. Because, you know, you can bet on the draft now. And you just were giving some actionable stuff. Great stuff, Jonathan Givony. Thanks a lot, bud.
0: Thanks for having me, Jason.
1: All right, really good stuff. You guys know I nerd out on the draft. I mean, seriously, I totally do. All right, let's go to Rachel Nichols with the news.
2: No.
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4: This is the Herdline News.
5: I feel like this show is basically just insider trading for you. You're like asking experts, who should I bet on? You go place them with Kelsey or whatever.
1: Did you hear Adai Mara? It sounded like Mara could go six. Boozer won? I'm going to go look at the odds app just to see.
5: Just to know. It's all good. Let's stay with the NBA, Jason, because we know Cleveland's postseason, really bad. Did not end the way anyone wanted. And today's news, not great, Bob. While Giannis for Evan Mobley talk has been buzzing the last week, you and I have talked about it. There are new reports that Giannis is not interested in Cleveland as a long-term landing spot. Of course, it's not technically Giannis's decision to say where he goes, if he even goes anywhere. He does have a year left on his deal. So I guess, Jason, if you were the Bucks and the Cavs, first of all, if you're Milwaukee, do you want Evan Mobley and some picks or, you know, throw in a different, you know, more minor player? Is that enough for you when you're trading Giannis? And then also, if you're Cleveland and you know he's not so hot on it, do you want to take him back and take that risk?
1: Well, you're playing the Kawhi game, right?
5: Yeah.
1: That the Raptors did. Problem is, like, I don't know, Giannis with the injuries that he's had over the last year, and then you're going to have to give up Evan Mobley, who's supposed to be a cornerstone. What is he, 23?
5: Yeah, he's young.
1: 24? So I don't know. To me, you're good on this messaging stuff. It sounds like Giannis saw, I mean, hell, we talked about it on this show, didn't we?
5: Everyone's talking about it right now.
1: Yeah. So Giannis sees that out there and is like getting to his guy like, yo, I ain't going to Cleveland.
5: Yeah.
1: Can you put that out there? Can you run it up the flagpole? And so next thing you know, Giannis, not happening in Cleveland. So I don't know. Dan Gilbert is a risk taker, right? Maybe he says, I don't care what you want, Giannis. I want to come here and try to win a chip. But my guess is it's not going
5: to
1: happen.
5: Well, look, you and I are on the same page, by the way. All these experts say he's going to Miami. They have the best package. I don't know if the players you get back, they have the best. I don't know. I'm not sold on it.
1: By the way, what's that package? Tyler Hero?
5: Yeah.
1: Jaime Jaquez, who I love.
5: Yeah.
1: But, like, what are you doing with those guys?
5: And picks, obviously. But, yeah, we'll see. You and I will see. And, you know, we don't know. This isn't right or wrong. We'll just have to see what they decide. Let's go back to the Eagles, Jason, because we were talking about them all day yesterday. Jalen Hurts, as we noted, not overflowing with praise about A.J. Brown. But today, he is all rainbows and unicorns about his new offensive coordinator, Sean Mannion. Take a listen.
6: Yeah, it's been a really good process so far. He's come in and he's very clear, given good direction. You can definitely see the vision. Been able to answer all of my questions. Very instructive, very helpful. So it's been a very enjoyable journey so far. It's exciting to be able to learn the new brand of football, get new perspective, and just grow.
5: It's exciting. He looks very excited there, but, you know, there's all this who's to blame for the late season collapse in Philly, right? You know, is it A.J. Brown being difficult? Is it Super Bowl MVP, as you like to say? Jalen Hurts not being good enough? Is it other stuff with the team? Look, you can't ignore the fact that they've had back-to-back new signal callers for Hurts the last few seasons. And I don't know if he likes Mannion, and Mannion's certainly promising. Maybe this is enough to turn him around a little bit.
1: Yeah, I think you put me on to this because you forget sometimes during these searches, but Mike Brown was not the Knicks' first choice.
5: Absolutely not.
1: I think he was like their third, right? I don't think Sean Mannion was the first choice for the Eagles. This is a guy who's never called plays before, right? So sometimes you don't land on your first choice and it works out great anyway.
5: Yeah. Well, Jalen, again, looked incredibly excited. But for him, I think that's...
1: What is with these?
5: He was like, I'm very excited. I'm very excited.
1: He's locked
5: this.
1: In. This is Mr. Briefcase.
5: He is locked in and made, Jason. No, he doesn't have to be emotive on the podium up there. I don't care at all about that. I do want him to get

0: the best opportunity to show his best self, because I think both of us like him as a player, and there's been knocks on him right and left, certainly in the last year. And let's see. Let's give him the best opportunity and see how he can do. So maybe he'll win another Super Bowl MVP. Not this year, but yeah, at some point. Let's go back to your New York Knicks, Jason. On fire right now as they wait for the Western Conference to wrap up. I mean, this has just been days and days of people being excited. And now we see Juan Soto getting into it. Soto did the Jalen Brunson celebration after he hit a home run. Mikal Bridges says the Knicks are loving all of it. Take a listen.
1: Yeah, I mean, it's great. You know, it's great to see the fans, you know, excited. I know it's been a long time. Saving my family, friends, you know, everybody excited. But I know every single one of them, you know, is more worried about winning these four than anything else that happened. So, you know, it's great to see everybody happy. But I know everybody else, even my parents and family, they're excited. But I know they want the same main goals, the same goals everybody else on this team does.
0: I mean, you love hearing that if you're Mike Brown, right? His job right now, in addition to prepping for the finals, is keeping these guys from believing their own hype. I mean, we've seen players do that going into an NBA finals, and then they're not really prepared. Their mindset isn't in the right place. I don't know, though. There is a lot. I mean, there is nothing like New York City getting excited about the Knicks. I mean, it's just literally in the streets. And I want to tell you a funny Ben Stiller story here. Mike Brown's wife really loves Ben Stiller. She wanted a photo with Ben Stiller. She tried to get Jalen to get her a photo with Ben Stiller because, again, everyone's happy about the Knicks right now. Jalen's like, I don't really know him. I don't feel comfortable. This was Ben Stiller's reply back on Twitter. I'm available for any picture, anytime, with any member of Mike Brown's immediate or extended family or any of his friends. This man has taken us to the finals in his first year here. So there you go. I don't know.
2: I love how Stiller and Timothy Chalamet are like basically part of the team at this point. They're on the court celebrating with the guys. By the way, I just saw this that Mitchell Robinson, I guess Mike Brown is being grilled about this pinky.
0: Yeah.
2: And it's like he did not break it in the game.
0: Mm-hmm.
2: He did not break it at practice. And so it's like, oh, wait, Mitchell Robinson getting in fights? What's going on here? So now this is going to be, you know, a little hullabaloo, just because I got to work hullabaloo into the show.
0: Yeah, absolutely.
2: Over the weekend. But listen, we cannot get too excited. We got, what did Kobe say? Job's not finished?
0: Job's not done.
2: We got work to do.
0: That's interesting, though, that Mike Brown said that, because there is a point in the last game the Knicks played where you really see him getting, you know, banged up by a bunch of players, and then someone goes to, like, pull him up with that same hand, and he kind of puts it away, and I don't know. But he says it. I don't know. We'll see.
2: Go Knicks. Rachel with the news.
3: Well, that's the news.
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2: All right, you know every Friday, tomorrow's headlines today. 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We'll do that next year on The Herd.
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5: And we're back. 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
15: It is time to come clean with my audience.
5: With Colin Cowherd.
16: All right, final segment of the week. It's been an awesome week here. Rachel and I absolutely crushing it. We're going to wrap up with tomorrow's headlines today. Rachel, I know you love this segment.
17: I do. It's one of my faves.
16: You do your little thing during it. It's funny.
17: Yeah.
16: The audience loves it. Take it away.
17: Well, I got you a little present for this one, actually.
16: Exciting.
17: So I will say, when we've done this together before, your tomorrow's headlines have not panned out some of the time.
16: Shocker.
17: I gotta be honest. So today, this time, I got you a tea bag. I think this is like a fancy tea bag, right?
16: Okay.
17: And so I'll throw this over to you, and you can read the tea leaves and maybe be a little more accurate.
16: Okay.
17: I'm just saying,
16: right,
17: you got to step
16: that's
17: up.
16: Good.
17: All right. I'm stepping up. I'm even putting the glasses on here so I get everything.
16: Here we go. Yes.
17: This is serious, Jason.
16: Okay.
17: Serious.
16: Locked
17: all right.
16: In.
17: We're going to get to the NBA, but I got to do a little housekeeping here with the NFL. A lot of questions about where this wide receiver will play tomorrow's headlines today. What will be the headline for A.J. Brown this season?
16: I think we've only done A.J. Brown like 8 times since January. We picked 6 or 7 different teams. I got a fresh one, though, for you.
17: Okay.
16: The headline
17: yes.
16: for A.J. Brown this season will be Raven is fundamental.
17: Ooh.
16: Baltimore acquires rare edition. How about this, Rachel?
17: Okay.
16: So Lamar still doesn't have his deal. Interestingly, A.J. Brown, June 1, is likely to get dealt somewhere. If you look at the Baltimore wide receiver room, they haven't done anything.
17: Yeah.
16: They didn't make any upgrades, lost a couple tight ends. If they're going to go all in, maybe Lamar has changed his tune from I want a fully guaranteed deal to, hey, can you go get me a superstar receiver? That would be really nice. Zay Flowers is good, but A.J. Brown would be better. So I'll toss that out there. A.J. Brown to the Ravens. The clock is ticking.
17: Here's my response to that. I think you need 2 sets of tea leaves. Because he's not going to the Ravens, Jason. You know that. I mean, right now, everyone's saying it's only Boston in the race, right? Only the Patriots. And you and I think that the Kansas City Chiefs should get in there, but they're not even saying anything yet.
16: Yeah, we've narrowed it down to contenders, right?
17: Yeah.
16: As fun as the Raiders talk is, it's not realistic.
17: Yeah, or the Ravens talk, not realistic. Just saying. All right, next up. You have a trade prediction for a certain seller.
16: Oh, yes.
17: Tomorrow's headlines today. What will be the headline for Jaylen Brown next season?
16: Well, I mean, if last one was a 2-tea bagger, this is probably like a 6. The headline for Jaylen Brown, unhappy Jaylen Brown next season, betrayed. Recent acquisition excites bull market. Chicago starved for a superstar. Goes after Jaylen Brown. They can dangle that number 4 pick in the draft. They do have 2 draft picks in the lottery, so they're in good shape. And you could put together a package of Josh Giddey, you know? You could put together Bouzelis, who everybody likes, probably too much to trade him away. And then a Patrick Williams. I've run this through the ESPN trade machine. It does work. I did run it by some Bulls fans who were like, hell no. But again, I think Jaylen Brown is one of these good players, but I don't know if he's a number 1. And I think somebody, though, desperate enough, because

0: you know, are the Bulls going to get a franchise guy at four? Maybe. But how about Jaylen Brown? Is that a good tea leaf reading?
1: First of all, I don't know if they can put the graphic up again, but I need to know who those people in the background are, because there's some questionable figures back there. I didn't know if you had like the luminaries of Chicago or Boston or something back there. I don't know. They look very serious over there. First of all, you talked to your Bulls fan friends.
0: Yeah.
1: Yeah.
0: That does not include Cowherd, by the way.
1: That's a really good notion of whether a team's going to do a trade. Boston's not doing that trade either. Josh Giddey for Jaylen Brown?
0: No, Josh Giddey's part of the deal. Bouzelis would be the best guy. But the number four pick, hey.
1: No.
0: You get a plug-and-play guy, according to Givony?
1: No. No. All right, we're moving on. I can't handle this. This is too much for me. Next up, I want to know tomorrow's headlines today. This is a prediction for the NBA this weekend. Jason, what will be the headline after Game 7 of the NBA Western Conference Finals?
0: A headline Rachel will actually like. Game 7, Saturday night. Here we go. The headline.
1: Okay.
0: Will be the flop night rises.
1: Jason.
0: Then flops again. Give me the Spurs going into the Dust Bowl and winning Game 7 as SGA lays another egg and we come on here. Oh, boy, next week and it's going to be open season on the two-time MVP.
1: Jason.
0: Give me the Spurs
2: with your local
0: winning.
2: I think we had three people say on the show. The Spurs are the more fun. The Thunder are going to be favorites. We'll have to see what happens. Go to downtown Lafayette.org. Not as good with the headlines. Dark Night Rises is trying to get open Friday. Fox PM and Saturday. You can't just test that with your sneakers.
0: Flippity flop flop.
1: I'm just saying. All right. Now we go to the Knicks and Spurs, who are who your picks. So we've got to go to tomorrow's headlines today. What will be the headline for Game 7? Oh, I'm sorry. I did that one. We already got that. But what will be the headline for the NBA Finals?
0: NBA Finals. Yeah, this is a really risky pick here. But the headline for the NBA Finals will be tonight. We're going to party like it's 1999. But win this time. I think we see a rematch of Knicks Spurs. And you see my guy Jalen Brunson there. That was just a brutal picture. And I think Jalen Brunson and the Knicks get the dub over the Spurs. Whoever wins, Spurs or Thunder, it's going to be exhausted.
1: Yeah.
0: And we see the injuries mounting. The Knicks are rested except for Mitchell Robinson. Give me the Knicks to win the NBA Finals.
1: Yeah. No, look, these injuries have changed a lot of people's minds. You know, they're going to be so beat up. This will be the third series in a row that the Knicks play a team in a series that is coming off a seven-game series.
0: Good night.
1: So they got some tired guys coming at them, some injured guys. We'll have to see who they get. All right, finally, your favorite topic, the World Cup. Tomorrow's headlines today. What will be the headline for USA's top scorer at the World Cup?
0: I anticipate us doing like an all-World Cup here in the next coming weeks, but the headline for the USA's top scorer will be Flow State. Bala gonna score again. That's my guy, Flo Balogun. I love him
1: as a scoring machine.
0: I like Christian Pulisic, but he is in a bit of a funk.
1: Yeah.
0: And I think Flo and company get it done. Listen, I can't tell you how geeked I am. We did a little World Cup this week. Probably do a little more next week as all the rosters are finalized. But if you had to pick a leading scorer, who you got?
1: No, I'm with you, man. He's just such a fun player.
0: Yeah.
1: Like fun off the field, fun on the field. It's who you want to root for.
0: He's who we thought Josie Altidore would be. Josie Altidore was good, but I think Flo...
1: You can't even compliment someone without taking the shot at someone else.
0: That's not a shot. Altidore was really good, but like, you know, Flo, I think, is next level. And hopefully that wasn't a shot. I love Josie Altidore. Come on.
1: Yeah, you can definitely tell.
0: All right, Rachel, we survived the week.
1: Yes, we have late news, though. Sean Sweeney from the Spurs being hired as the Orlando Magic coach. He was considered the best guy out there, so I don't know what you think of that.
0: He's a young dude,
1: young assistant,
0: right?
1: Associate head coach of the Spurs, so he'll stay with them. How far they go. Yeah.
0: So, all right, Rachel, thanks. It was a splendid week. Producers delivered. Headline writers crushed it. Guests were off the hook. I mean, goodness gracious, I'm going to sleep. See you next week.
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9: And here's what you need to know.
10: In the NFL, New York Giants receiver Gunnar Olszewski was carted off the field at OTAs today after sustaining a non-contact injury. ESPN reports the Giants fear Olszewski tore his Achilles, but they will conduct additional testing. In the NBA, the Orlando Magic is hiring San Antonio Spurs associate head coach Sean Sweeney as its new head coach. In round 3 of the French Open, Novak Djokovic went up 2-0 over 19-year-old Brazilian Joao Fonseca, but Fonseca rallied to force a deciding 5th set where he earned match point.
11: Ace down the tee! Joao Fonseca has put out the 24-time Grand Slam champion. He puts his hand to his head. He cannot believe it, but he should believe it because he's been absolutely phenomenal.
10: The call on Roland Garros Radio. I'm Isaac Lohenkron.
9: Portions of the show are recorded. You want winners? He went 0-for-14 picking bowl games.
12: God bless football.
9: You want hot takes? He said Patrick Mahomes would be a disaster.
12: Really?
9: You want baseball news? He doesn't even know who Kyle Tucker is.
12: Oh, okay.
9: In his personal record book, Kevin Durant hasn't won a ring yet.
12: I'm just telling you that's what he's doing.
9: You're listening to the man who made falling upwards an art form.
12: It's crazy.
9: This is Stu Gotts and Company, live. Job,
12: hauling items for the mob. Our thanks to Michael Wilbon for joining us in hour number 1. Our thanks to Mike Golic Sr., the Hall of Famer, for filling in. Izzy is out again with Nick Fatigue. The Bear, Chris Felica, is going to join us coming up in about 10 minutes. Get us ready for the World Cup. But not really ready for the World Cup. He's going to tell us what to bet on during the World Cup. Mike, you're into this? Are you into the World Cup? I'm not into it at all. I'm only into what Bear tells me to bet on. That's it.
13: No. I'm into both. I'm into to what to bet on. Right. I will have Penn ready.
12: Yes.
13: When Bear joins us, but I also am into the World Cup. Yes. I don't casually watch a lot of soccer outside of the World Cup, but I do enjoy the World Cup. Yes.
12: We will get to Chris Sims's quarterback ranking. That's my kind of football. We will get to that in just a second. Mikey A, what's happened here with your World Cup tickets that you had? You purchased 2 tickets. What's going on with those?
14: I have 4 tickets that I was adamant I wanted to go. I bought the tickets. I spent a lot of money on the tickets. And Then they said it's going to cost you $150 per person to get there. And that's where I draw the line. That's where I won't do it. So now I'm looking to sell my tickets because I, despite spending thousands on the tickets, I won't.

0: spend $150 per person to get there.
1: So,
0: I won't do it.
1: Well, so you drew your line, but did you get involved in the FIFA jacked up prices dilemma?
0: No, I got them at the price that they were supposed to get.
2: Yeah. Wow. All right. Face value, huh? Yeah. Interesting.
0: Yeah, face value.
1: Uh-huh. Not going to sell anybody? Them for face value, are you?
0: No, absolutely not. Unless I know you. Yeah. If you want them, I'll give them to you for face value.
2: Oh, you're funny.
3: Stu, I saw the state of New York sports this week.
2: Yeah.
3: Game 3 for the finals.
2: Right.
3: $3,400 for the cheapest Knicks ticket.
2: Yes.
3: The World Cup final. $8,000, the cheapest ticket.
2: Wow.
3: Marlins at Mets this weekend.
2: Yep.
3: $13.
2: Bargain.
1: Yep. That's a bargain. You take a group of people there. You sun yourself. You have some beers. That's ratio of entertainment to ticket price.
2: Yeah.
1: Is very, very. Where are the seats for the Knicks for all that money?
2: Last row, I think.
0: Yeah. In the building.
2: Yeah, in the building.
3: You're sitting with God.
2: Yeah, do me a favor, Taylor, if you wouldn't mind. Tell Adam Schefter, I promised him two seats, me and him together, first six rows, for an NBA Finals game. Tell him we're going to Marlins Mets instead, all right? I've had a change of plans, all right? Okay. Mike, are you into quarterback rankings? That's a stupid question. Mike's not into quarterback rankings. He thinks it's frivolous. I mean, of course he does.
1: I am so not into rankings. I am so not into the schedule release. I am just so not into that stuff at all.
0: God bless
1: but
0: football,
1: hey,
0: huh?
1: I'll play along.
2: Okay, we'll play along. Iowa Sam, give me the music because Chris Sims is ranking quarterbacks again.
3: So, Gold, just to update you, we left off at number 29 is going to be the next quarterback.
2: Yeah.
3: 36 through 29 was Tua, Marcus Mariota, Kirk Cousins, Fernando Mendoza, Davis Mills, Bryce Young, Kyler Murray. Right. Kyler Murray was 30.
1: So here's an issue right off the bat.
2: Here we go. Yep.
1: How do you not have Fernando Mendoza ranked last? Yeah. He has done bupkis in the NFL. I don't care what he's done in college.
2: Right.
1: I don't care. You cannot have him above a starting quarterback in the NFL.
2: Mm-hmm.
0: I think what he's shown you is I'd rather have nobody out there than J.J. McCarthy.
2: Yes.
0: That's why Fernando Mendoza is above him.
2: And Chris Sims is doing exactly what you want him to do. He is arguing the quarterback list. Chris Sims got you. Mike, listen, feel free to make your own QB ranking list. I mean, go ahead.
3: And, Mike, that was
0: the tackle list.
1: I would just rather, comment on lists that other people make. That's a lot less work for me.
3: And, Mike, I was just
1: the Stugatz School of Frog.
3: I was just updating from 36. 37 was J.J. McCarthy. 43 was Carson Beck. 42 was Ty Simpson. So Fernando Mendoza wasn't even the bottom of it.
2: So let's fill Mike in real quick. Chris Sims does this. How many quarterbacks did he rank?
3: 43. Carson Beck was the first quarterback.
2: And he's doing them how many at a time? How many per week is he releasing here?
3: About 10.
2: All right. So we get 10 a week here from Chris Sims. He has learned his lesson and learned how to spread this thing out for as long as he can. And hopefully will take us right to the regular season. So, Taylor, with that said, give us the next quarterbacks at Chris Sims' quarterback ranking.
3: Number 29. Mac Jones.
2: Oh, Mac Jones. Where's he?
3: San Francisco.
0: Starting caliber.
2: Wow. So San
1: I thought Mac Jones was going to get moved, quite honestly. It's smart for San Francisco to hang on to him.
2: Yes.
1: Because they're always going to be in it in that toughest division in the NFL, and you don't want to get caught with your pants down if Brock Purdy misses time again.
2: Yep. Purdy, he's not very sturdy. And Mac Jones played very well when Purdy was out last year. He won a floaty, Mac Jones, for keeping his team afloat while Brock Purdy was getting healthy. So the Niners have two of the top 29 quarterbacks in the NFL, huh?
3: Yep.
2: Wow. You know what they say, Taylor, when you have two quarterbacks.
3: I mean, a lot of teams on this list have two quarterbacks.
2: The Jets don't have one.
1: Say, there's more than a few teams here with a couple of quarterbacks on the list. When you have 43, you're going to double up since there's only 32 NFL teams.
2: All right, number 28, Taylor.
3: Joe Flacco.
2: Joe, what?
1: Wow.
2: Bengals?
1: Listen, you're talking about two quarterbacks that we just mentioned in Mac Jones and Flacco who may see time because the guys they're behind – have had injury issues.
2: Yes, but the guys that are ahead on Chris Sims' quarterback ranking.

0: Does that mean they're ahead of Bryce Young? What are we doing here? Bryce Young, he's a starter.
1: Yeah, but this is a big year for Bryce Young. Quite honestly, and C.J. Stroud.
0: I know, but there's a good chance Mac Jones doesn't play. Same with Flacco.
1: Oh, that's true.
0: Yes.
1: That's true.
0: Yep.
1: Yeah.
0: All right, 27, Taylor.
2: Me and Mikey's favorite, Tyler Shuck.
0: Yes. I am in
3: Mother Shuckers.
0: I am in negotiations right now with Tyler Shuck for a weekly show during football season. How about that? I am.
1: I kinda like him. I mean he's not on a very good team.
0: Yeah.
1: But I do like what he's bringing.
0: Yeah.
1: So I'll be, and listen, he's gonna get every snap as long as he's healthy. So yeah. I'm interested to see his jump from last year to this year.
0: I got to tell you, for a guy who doesn't like quarterback rankings, Mike is very into this. I mean, I like it. I'm proud of you.
1: Yes. Oh, no, listen, I can break him down with the best of them. Like I said, yes. I didn't have to make the list. I didn't have to work to make the list.
0: You just sack quarterbacks for a living. Number 26. Well, occasionally. Right. Number 26, Taylor.
2: Aaron Rodgers.
1: Oh.
0: Wow.
3: Overrated.
0: I mean, a top 10 staple for decades.
1: A guy who is walking into the Hall of Fame, his legacy cannot be tarnished.
0: Yeah.
1: He walks into the Hall of Fame.
3: But he's going to try.
1: Yeah.
3: He's going to try to tarnish it.
0: Yeah, but for so many years, Rodgers was a staple in the top 10, and now he's hanging around in the Joe Flacco territory.
1: How about it? That's really wild.
3: Tyler Shuck and Aaron Rodgers on an elevator. Hey, how about us? Right next to each other on Simpson's list.
0: All right, guys, this is big. This is the 25th best quarterback, according to our friend Chris Sims. Number 25, Taylor.
2: One spot ahead of Aaron Rodgers, Jacoby Brissett.
0: Whoa, Jesus Christ.
3: Wow.
0: Has he signed yet?
1: No, he is not. He's holding out of OTA. I'm here in Arizona where he is. And Gardner Minshew is getting all the start reps at one. Carson Beck getting the reps at two. Like I said, we talked about this before, is Jacoby Brissett. It's fine to ask for more money. I think he's due to make $9 million. And he's talking about a $250 million contract. And, of course, you can talk about whatever you want.
0: Yeah.
1: But he's just better know the line of not holding too long, because Gardner Minshew will lead that team.
0: Yep. He also better know the team he's trying to re-up with. They're trying to tank. So
1: yeah.
0: They have no interest in spending that much money on a quarterback. So that is it for Chris Sims for this week. He'll release a new set of quarterbacks for next week. It is Chris Sims Quarterback Rankings, a tradition unlike any other. Taylor, we're going to take a quick time out here. The Bear, Chris Felica, going to join us next. But Taylor's going to give us a word here from our friends over at FanDuel.
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2: Our thanks to Michael Wilbon for joining us early in the show. The Bear, Chris Felica, going to get us ready for World Cup betting coming up in just a second. But first, let's go to Ike for a sports update.
3: Thank you, Stu Gotts. Major League Baseball has just suspended Milwaukee Brewers relief pitcher Abner Uribe one game for his DX crotch chop celebratory gesture that he made during Tuesday's game against the St. Louis Cardinals. Uribe will appeal and owe to be a fly on the wall during that appeal hearing. Anyway, in the NFL, New York Giants receiver Gunnar Olszewski was carted off the field at OTAs today after sustaining a non-contact injury. ESPN reports the Giants fear that Olszewski tore his Achilles, but they will conduct additional testing. In the NBA, the Orlando Magic is hiring San Antonio Spurs associate head coach Sean Sweeney as its new head coach. New York Knicks center Mitchell Robinson plans to play in Game 1 of the NBA Finals next Wednesday after undergoing surgery on his broken right pinky finger. Knicks head coach Mike Brown said today that Robinson did not suffer his broken right pinky finger during a game or in practice, but did not elaborate further. In Round 3 of the French Open, Novak Djokovic went up two sets to none over 19-year-old João Fonseca out of Brazil. But Fonseca rallied to force a deciding fifth set where he would earn match points.
4: Ace down the tee! João Fonseca has put out the 24-time Grand Slam champion. He puts his hand to his head. He cannot believe it, but he should believe it because he's been absolutely phenomenal.
3: Roland Garros Radio with the call, putting to an end a rough day for Djokovic. At the start of the fifth set, he threw up. After the second set, he even became annoyed at a television cameraman for getting too close to him.
5: Can you come more in my face? For God's sake, make some space.
3: Tonight at 8 p.m. Eastern, Game 5 of the NHL's Eastern Conference Finals from Carolina, with the Hurricanes holding a 3-1 lead over the Montreal Canadiens and hoping to advance to the Stanley Cup Final against the Vegas Golden Knights. That is what's trending. Right now, let's turn things back over to Stu Gotts. Stu Gotts?
2: I am delighted to see our friend's face again. It is Chris Felica, the Bear. He's with us, Mikey A. He's back from a cruise. He extended his cruise.
6: He's tan.
2: Hello, Bear.
7: Hello, hello. Yeah, that was fun. We had a couple of rough days at sea there.
2: Yes.
7: Enjoyable there.
8: So what's the best part of the cruise for you?
7: Breakfast.
2: Yeah. That's the best part of every day for him. What do you mean?
7: get my egg white omelet with mushrooms, onions, peppers, and sausage, and we're good to go.
2: Yes.
8: Wow.
2: Bear, right before you came on, me and Mike were discussing the spelling bee. It may have been the greatest spelling bee of all time. Tell me you've placed a bet on the spelling bee before.
7: I can tell you that, but I would be lying to you if I did not. Even Little League World Series, yes.
2: Right.
7: Spelling bee, that's kind of where I draw the line.
8: We talk about the dedication athletes have to their sport, even as collegians and pros. These are all like up to eighth graders who put in so much time studying the intricacies of the origin of words. It almost makes me nauseous.
7: I could never do it. I know that it's amazing just how do you prep for that? Like you said, you're studying prefixes, suffixes, yeah. You're reading through the encyclopedia or the dictionary. You're just incredible.
2: How do you prep for it?
9: But there's the Romanian tennis league, yes. You got that.
7: Exactly. Club Cluj, Romania, Bucharest, we're good to go.
2: Race 3 at some random track in Turkey. He's all over it. I mean, it's unbelievable.
7: we got some big races at Penn National tonight. Some

0: big braces on the turf.
1: Of course you do.
2: Oh, my gosh.
1: Yes. Micah, you into the World Cup? Bear is very into the World Cup. He loves soccer. He loves gambling on soccer. Are you into the World Cup?
2: I am very much into the World Cup. I'm not that much into soccer outside of the World Cup. But when the World Cup hits, and listen, we get to watch Team USA for a while anyway because they're automatically in because they're a host country. That's one way to get in.
1: Yes,
2: so
1: yep.
2: Between Mexico and USA and Canada all being host countries. So I guess, Bear, I'd start there. What's the anticipation for the men's national team in this?
0: I think the fact that they got a relatively favorable group with Turkey being the best group team in that group, but they're kind of injured right now. They got some key players who were injured, and who knows if they're going to be ready to go. Paraguay's a decent team, but the expectation obviously is for the U.S. to get out of the group, maybe win the group, and maybe win a knockout round game. I think asking for anything further than the round of 16 might be a little bit of a bridge too far.
1: Yeah.
0: But who knows? I mean, a nation can carry a team. They get behind them and get excited, and maybe they pull an upset in the knockout round and get a little bit further and have us all dreaming.
1: Mikey, they got an easy group there. Are you thinking what I'm thinking? Some home cooking there for the United States, right? A little home cooking, right?
3: A little sprinkle?
1: Yeah, a little sprinkle. So what are you thinking here? Have you bet the United States men's team to make it out of their group?
0: No.
1: You've gone too far, right?
0: Yeah. Well, the thing is that the price for them to make it out of the group is ridiculously high, and they have to like lose to Australia in order to not make it out of the group.
1: Right.
0: That's the thing. And Australia is really a step down even from where the U.S. doesn't have a great team. Australia is below that. But no, I have not made a bet involving the U.S.'s group, because if you gave me truth serum, I would say the U.S. probably finishes third,
1: yep,
0: behind Turkey and Paraguay. But at the same time, like I said, it's not like we're dealing with superpowers there in Turkey and Paraguay, where the U.S. couldn't wind up winning a game that they shouldn't, getting a result here and there and wind up winning that group.
2: So the age-old question that's been going on since I started in broadcasting in 95 is the lack of, while it's better than then, the lack of development of U.S. players as they all splinter off into other sports, while in the world we know this is right, the number one sport. I've heard analysts, and I wonder what your thought is, soccer analysts say that not only does the USA need to win some games, but win them entertainingly, I guess, if that's even a word,
1: yeah,
2: to kind of raise interest in the United States, since games are in the United States, to help soccer along. Is a 3-2, you know, exciting goal scoring game better than a 1-0 defensive battle from the U.S. side when a win is a win?
1: Yeah, I'll take
0: it. Depends on who you are. Are you asking Mauricio Pochettino, or you're asking the U.S. soccer fan?
1: Yeah,
0: Poch would love a one nothing defensive type win as opposed to the 3-2 goal fest. But that's an interesting point, because you look at the American sports fan and they're used to excitement, touchdowns, up and down the floor in basketball. So that I think that does maybe play a little bit of a role in it. But the development is taking place here. We have more players playing abroad, whether it's in the Prem or Serie A or in La Liga now, that more Americans are playing in these bigger leagues. It's just going to be a question of kind of bringing them together to get the best possible effort. And they got some friendlies coming up now to hopefully get a couple positive results. We'll see what happens.
1: We love Golic. He's a Hall of Famer. But I know Mikey A is thinking what I'm thinking. Go ahead, Mikey A. Just go ahead.
4: I just want winners, man. Like, all this soccer talk, that's all well and good. I'm just trying to fatten the wallet a little bit, Bear.
1: We just want good value, Bear. Give us some good value. That's all we want. Yeah.
0: Well, I'll give you a couple of good bets here. Okay. I'll give you Morocco to win Group C.
1: Wait, so hold on, Bear. Bear, these are bets that you have already made, right? These are bets
0: yes.
1: that, okay. All right, so go ahead. Morocco.
0: Everything that I'm going to say to you, I have made.
1: All right, so Morocco.
4: Hold on.
1: We need pens.
4: I have to stop you, Bear.
1: Slow down.
4: I have to stop you.
1: Yes. Golic's getting ahead.
4: Hold on. Right,
1: everyone's
4: Mike Golic.
1: Yes.
4: Understand how you deal this segment. I'm going to, you're a Hall of Famer, but I'm going to teach you something right now.
1: Yes.
4: When Bear does this, you get.

0: Get out a pen.
1: Yep.
2: I
0: You
2: have
0: get
2: it.
0: out a piece of pen. Okay.
2: Yeah. I
0: And
2: have
0: you
2: it.
0: just write it as
2: Well,
0: it
2: I'm no
0: goes.
2: dummy.
0: Yes.
2: I'm no dummy. I'm no dummy.
1: Right. He's a Hall of Famer. All right. You tell
2: I
1: him,
2: got
1: Mike.
2: Morocco yes. Group C yes. right now.
1: Well, hold
0: yes,
1: on. What's,
0: yes, sir.
1: What's,
0: okay.
1: What's the price, Bear? Everyone slow the hell down. This is moving fast. This is moving faster than soccer. All right. So, so Bear.
3: 5-1 Morocco to win Group C. They're in the, and people okay. are wondering, like, what do you, that's Brazil's group. Well, I don't think this Brazil team is great by any means. I think they're lacking in the midfield, and I think you get Brazil, Morocco playing in the first group game. If Morocco can get just a draw in that result in, yeah. in that match,
1: yep.
3: you're looking at two bad teams in Scotland and Haiti the rest of the way. It turns into just how many goals can Morocco pour in on those two teams the rest of the match.
1: Okay,
3: so I think you're getting a little bit of good value, the good price there on Morocco at 5-1. I think that's got a it got some legs there.
1: Okay.
3: The one bet that I really like.
1: Oh, really?
3: If I had to give you one bet that I would say just this is the my most confident level.
1: Yes.
3: I would say Portugal to reach the quarterfinal.
1: Wow.
3: That's around +125 or so.
1: Wow.
3: Portugal should win their group. It has Colombia in it, but they should manage to win the group even with Colombia. Winning that group gives you about the best possible path to the quarterfinal that you can have.
1: Okay.
3: You get a round of 32 matchup against a third place team who you should clearly beat. And then in the round of 16, you get Switzerland most likely, and you should beat Switzerland's good, but Portugal with that midfield should beat Switzerland. So I think Portugal to make a deep run is very likely. Portugal +125 to reach the quarter is probably my favorite bet of all the bets I've made so far in the World Cup.
1: All right.
2: So you're looking at Spain, England, France as the favorites. Who away from the favorites a little bit, who would you take a flyer on to win the whole thing to get a good ROI?
1: I like that. Yes.
3: I have not made one. I would say if you're looking for a real sleeper, maybe Belgium. Belgium has not really performed well on the international level at the past. Kind of their golden generation of players kind of has come through and passed. But we talked about Portugal's path. Belgium could have a great path as well to get to the quarterfinal and make a deep run and maybe they only have to play Spain or France and not both of them. But I think Belgium would be a team to potentially look at. I actually played one of Belgium's players, Jeremy Doku, who plays in the Prem for Manchester City,
1: yeah.
3: to win the Golden Boot at 80-1.
1: Wow.
3: You look at the group that they have. You know him, Stugatz, right? You watch City, right?
1: Yeah.
3: You know Jeremy Doku.
1: Yeah. Yeah. One of my favorites. Yep. Mm-hmm.
3: Perfect. Yeah, I'm sure he will. I'm sure
1: made
3: he
1: my
3: is.
1: Oral, he, listen, he made the, he made my all World Cup team last year. I mean, or 2 years ago, whenever the last World Cup was played. I don't know if he played in okay. it, but he made my all team. Yeah, he did. Cuckoo.
3: Perfect. Yeah. But yeah, they had Egypt, Iran, and Saudi Arabia
1: yeah.
3: in their group. Three right. teams who they should be able to pour in goals against and win. So
1: yes.
3: I think Belgium could be a little bit of a dark horse and a sleeper there. And that Doku golden boot bet is something I threw a couple of pennies on as well.
1: Mikey, I noticed your head was down the entire time. Have you already put Portugal in at +125?
0: Yeah, and then Morocco to win Group C. Plus, there's a couple of profit boosts I'm using here. We're thank you, FanDuel.
3: Beautiful. Hey, you want me to go really off the script here?
1: Yes.
0: No. Yes.
1: Yes. Well, Bear, be careful because you know how this works. Bear, be careful. You know how this works. You get them wrong, and people get angry at you. Okay, so I don't want you to go too
3: I'm
1: crazy.
3: Used to that.
1: Okay. All right.
3: Like I'm used to that. Like Izzy. I can take. Right. That's yes. what the mute button's
1: yes.
3: for.
1: Okay. Go ahead.
3: We're working. How about Ivory Coast to be the furthest advancing African team at around 6-1? How about that?
1: He loves those bets.
3: A lot of people.
1: Wow.
3: Morocco is the best team from AFCON, but the path for Morocco can be a lot tougher. If you look at the Ivory Coast, they got a bunch of really a good mix of young players in attack with some veterans in the midfield and on defense. They're in a group with Germany, and Germany has disappointed a lot on the international stage lately. Now, maybe they can't win the group in their 7-1 to win the group, but they should get out of the group. And then maybe you finish second in the group, and you probably

0: get Norway in the round of 32 because Norway will probably be fit, occupy that spot in the bracket. It could be Norway. They could get to the round of 16 right there. So I think it's a manageable path for the Ivory Coast. And I took them to be the highest advancing African team at 6-1. And then I mean I think we have to address England here, right? I mean,
1: Sure.
0: well, it's finally coming home, right? No, maybe
1: Yeah.
0: so.
1: Yeah. We'll see. Yep.
0: It's not
1: No.
0: one of the biggest things
1: Wow.
0: that you need to use in handicapping this summer is the weather. If you look at England, the path for them, I bet England you can bet like a specific round that they're going to advance and get eliminated. I bet England to lose in the quarterfinal at around +375. If you look at England, they should win their group. In the round of 16, if Mexico were to win their group, England's round of 16 match would be at Azteca Stadium in Mexico City against Mexico. Now, they're better than Mexico, but who the hell knows what happens there? Or maybe they get lucky and Mexico doesn't win that group. But if they were to get past that, you're looking at getting Brazil in Miami. So you're going from the elevation and the heat of Mexico City
1: Right.
0: to the humidity and thickness and a rabid pro-Brazil crowd
1: Yes.
0: in Miami in that weather. So I don't think England's going any further than the quarters.
1: Right. That's a home game for
0: Wow.
1: Brazil. You're right. Yes.
0: Yeah.
1: Yeah.
0: Right.
1: Yeah.
0: Yeah.
1: That's.
0: The São Paulo Miami directs will be sold out.
1: Yes. Mike, this is what
0: Wow.
1: prepared gambling looks like. Okay. Unlike us, who
0: Wow.
1: we're just shooting from
0: I'm blown away. I have every single one written down as well. I will be a betting fool.
2: Hopefully we'll
1: We
2: hit
1: have them.
2: one. We have them doing it with spelling bee. We have Bear doing with bets. All I can do it with is pizza toppings,
1: Yes. Yeah, but
2: Mike.
1: Mikey, he loves those bets. Like, he loves those. When he gave us his Masters picks, it was like, okay, the Spaniard to finish the highest on the
2: Yes.
1: leaderboard. And
2: And
1: now
2: it
1: this is,
2: hit.
1: yeah, and
0: Did you go
1: it
0: Romlo? Did you go Romlo
1: Yes.
0: Spaniard?
1: Yeah, I took whatever you told
2: Yep.
1: me to take, man. That's what I do.
2: Bear. Blindly, Bear.
0: Hey, Mikey, I want to I made my own little I made my own little white clam pizza last week. It was great.
1: Yeah,
2: Ooh.
1: yes,
0: Yeah.
1: yep.
2: Okay.
1: Great. Yeah,
2: Okay.
1: yeah. Golic, you're a chef too. You like to cook, right? Because Bear is, I'm telling you, he's a master chef. It's amazing.
3: I'm a big griller more than in the oven. Inside, I let it go outside. Now I'll basically grill anything. Yeah.
0: I got a couple of little. I got some steaks tonight, some skirt steak, and I got some Tex-Mex paste rubbed into it. We'll go with some corn inside. Good.
1: Yeah, what
0: Be
1: time you
0: fun.
1: want us over? I mean,
2: Yeah.
0: Can you get here at 6:30?
1: Perhaps.
2: I could.
0: Yeah, you could. You're right. You could.
1: Wait, Bear, did you have at any point in this season, did you make a bet on the Knicks to make it to the NBA Finals? Did you do that?
0: No. Yes, I should say I did bet the Knicks to win the Eastern Conference right around the time that they were rumored to maybe be getting Giannis if the Bucks were actually really going to trade him, which they wound up didn't.
1: Right.
0: But they're a really super hot, trendy team. I wonder if the time off might affect them. Like you saw the first half of the first three quarters of the Cavs game one kind of affect them. And it feels a little bit to me like it might be. Remember a couple of years ago when the Mavericks beat the Nuggets and got red hot in the Western
1: Yes.
0: Conference final? And everyone was like, wow, Mavs are going to beat the Celtics. And it feels a little like that. I wonder if the Knicks are just a little bit too trendy here. And if you're waiting to bet the Spurs or the Thunder, whoever wins that series, just hold out a little bit because you probably get a better price on one of those two teams because you know everybody, especially in the Northeast and New York, is going to be betting on the Knicks.
1: So you're saying hold out once, we find out who the Knicks are playing, obviously, right? Okay.
0: And then people will bet the Knicks some more and the price will be a little bit
3: Right.
0: more reduced.
1: Yes. We are talking to Chris Felica, the Bear here. So that's an interesting analogy. I guess you don't think the Knicks are for real, huh? Or you think these two teams are really, really good and we're just kind of forgetting just how good they are because the Knicks have advanced so easily here.
0: I think it's a little. I think the Knicks are good. The Knicks have played unbelievably on the offensive end of the floor. They are a hit. I am not the biggest NBA watcher, but just the shot making ability at this level and just what those guys are. It's ridiculous. But they don't. I mean, nobody has an answer for Wemby, obviously.
1: Right.
0: And then you just got to come down to what type of whistle the Thunder get if they want to play on them.
1: how

0: How bad did you feel for people who put money on Sinner yesterday? I mean.
1: Oh,
2: wow. Have you ever seen anything like that? 5-1. I know cramps are serious and dehydration is serious, but to not be able to just win one of the next 7 games, to be able to get out of there and move on, pretty incredible. But that was the one thing. Look, I made a bunch of Sinner bets to win the tournament once Alcaraz – even before Alcaraz was ruled out, I got Sinner at like minus 150, minus 170 to win the tournament just because I didn't think he had any equal. And then you hear about this heat dome and hottest weather ever in Paris during the French Open. But if you laid $20,000 to win 100 or whatever, that's on you. That's just stupidity right there. But it has created a wide open match now.
0: Bear, we have to let you go here. The guy with the most pressure on him right now is SGA. That's it. Okay. That's the guy who has the most amount of pressure on him anywhere in sports.
2: I call him SGP.
0: Yes.
2: For same game parlay.
0: Same game parlay. That is a gambler right there. Let's end it right there. It is good to see your face. I love you very much. I miss you. I'll call you over the weekend. Thank you. I have it here. Morocco out of the C group. Portugal plus 125. Ivory Coast is a team from Africa that advances the furthest. This done. I'm into the World Cup now. We're back after this.
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2: We'll wrap up the show with the polls here in just a second. That's Stugat 790 on X. Mikey has a graduation thing that we have to deal with here, a situation that's going on at graduation that we'll address in just a second. But Mike, headed into the weekend here and headed into a big Game 7, best two words in sports, Game 7, Oklahoma City, San Antonio. I will tell you, as a Knicks fan, I am terrified because it seems like Knicks fans, Taylor included, are way too confident in what's going to happen in the NBA Finals. It feels like they feel like we've already won a championship.
3: You know, and this is going to be the ultimate rest versus rust, right?
2: Yes.
3: Because, I mean, you got two teams just beating the hell out of one another in Oklahoma City and San Antonio, and a Knicks team that could, you know, take a smoke and a smoke and a pancake.
2: Yes.
3: You know, and take a vacation.
2: Yeah.
3: For all the time they've had off. So that always is. And the thing about it is, no matter what position you're in, you justify it.
2: Right.
3: The Knicks say, yes, the rest is great. Either Oklahoma City or San Antonio says, oh, we're going to just carry the momentum into the finals. So you can't talk either team into one side or the other. They're going to go with the side they're on. But I understand Knicks fans being happy, elated in the finals. But I think the winner of the West is going to be the winner of the NBA.
2: You're a neutral party here, Mike. You're not a fan of either or any of the teams remaining in the NBA playoffs. What's the finals matchup you would want to see? I want to see Wemby versus the Knicks. I think that'd be great.
3: I think everybody wants to see Wemby. I mean, of all the great superstars we have in the league, and listen, SGA is one. He's a back-to-back MVP. He's a great player. But, I mean, you want to watch a unicorn.
2: Yeah.
3: You want to watch Victor Wembanyama. You want to watch what he does. You just and just get amazed at what he does.
2: Yes.
3: And quite honestly, I mean, I don't know if the Knicks have an answer for either team's big men, right? The two big guys for Oklahoma City or Victor for San Antonio. You have Mitchell Robinson, who's got the broken pinky, but he's not a scorer anyway. I mean, maybe it'll help his free throw shooting.
2: Right.
3: It can't hurt it.
2: Yes.
3: But you have, you know, Carl Anthony Towns, who'd rather shoot a three than do anything else.
2: Yep.
3: So I think that's going to be one of the biggest disparities in the finals.
2: I made the point earlier on the podcast that Mitchell Robinson is a guy who doesn't need his hands to play basketball. I mean.
3: No. He just needs his size.
2: Yes. That's it. Set some screens. That's it.
3: Yeah.
2: That is exactly right. Mikey A., before we get to the polls here, what is happening with your brother in graduation? What is going on here?
4: Okay, so my brother is at his daughter's graduation, and he got there early to get seats, and he went to sit close to where she was, top three rows, and somebody saved two rows of seats. They said, you can't sit there. Those are saved for us.
2: Right.
4: For two rows of seats.
2: Okay.
4: Is this allowed?
3: Wow. So you say your brother got there early. I guess that's a relative statement because somebody got there earlier.
2: Right?
3: Sure. Somebody got there earlier.
2: Yes.
3: I'm torn on this because
2: same.
3: If you're the people that save, you're good with it. If you're the people that stroll in after the seats are saved,
2: right.
3: You're ticked off. I don't know. This is akin to a pool at a resort.
2: Correct.
3: People putting down towels and saving seats. It's akin to a car at a tailgate
2: right.
3: with people setting up chairs in the spots next to it waiting for other people. I don't know the answer to this.
2: I'm torn too because when I go out to that pool and I throw one flip-flop on that chair, I feel pretty good about myself. But when it's done to me, I am outraged. I mean,
3: Yes.
2: Like all you had was a flip-flop? Listen, I mean, come on.
4: I am absolutely a seat saver. I am absolutely a cabana saver, all that stuff. But there's a limit. I mean, when you're saving two, three seats, like, hey, that's one thing.
2: Right.
4: You're trying to save two full rows.
2: That's a tough sell.
4: Now we're descending into anarchy.
3: How do you decide, though? I mean, do you put up a sign? You can save up to four seats. I mean, you would have to spell that out, right? Because you can't just arbitrarily

0: pick a number.
1: I would say, yeah, I would say you can. You can save enough for at an event like a graduation. Parents and siblings.
2: Right.
1: After that, everybody else can be on their own. Mm-hmm. You don't need to sit with grandma, grandpa, and all the aunts and uncles. They can all sit wherever they want, and they're going to be able to see. Yeah. You cannot save two full rows. I'm completely against
0: easy.
1: It.
0: I'm a grandpa now, so don't just throw me out with the
1: and you'll be just
0: water.
1: Fine yes. sitting back row.
2: Yes.
0: And honestly, I would be in the back row.
2: And I'm afraid I'm the wrong guy to be having this conversation with, because I would save two rows for three people. just to have some room. Yeah, you know? That's all. Yeah, Taylor. No.
1: Do I have an ally in this, Taylor?
3: Yeah. You can't save seats. That's barbaric.
0: What? Wow. Okay. Can't save any?
1: No. Wait, not one.
3: One. A plus one.
2: Yeah, one and one. That's what he's saying. Wow. Yes. Just two.
0: Okay.
2: He saves two seats. I save two rows for two people. Taylor, let's wrap up.
1: Put it on the poll.
2: Let's get to the polls here. At Stugat 790 at on X. This is how we wrap up the week every week here on Stugatz & Company. Our thanks again to Mike Golic Sr., the Hall of Famer, for hanging out with us here a couple of days this week. We appreciate it. Go ahead, Taylor.
3: Was that series over the second the Cavaliers traded for James Harden?
2: Yep.
0: Did he?
1: Oh, boy.
2: So the question we were asking, Mike, was the Knicks series over the second the Cavs traded for James Harden? That answer is yes.
0: Yeah. Hell yeah.
3: 89% of the audience voted yes.
2: All right.
0: Yeah.
3: A combined no-hitter. Yawn?
2: Yes.
0: Yeah. I say no. Yeah. I'm still a fan of it. I have a feeling the poll will say yes, though.
2: Of course.
3: 79% of the audience said yes, yawn.
2: Overwhelming. Yep. Yeah. Yep.
1: Ricardo's the other 21%, isn't he?
2: He voted almost on. Yeah.
3: Does a double agent sound cooler than a spy?
2: What do you think, Mike, before he gives the results here? Double agent or spy? What would you rather be?
0: Double agent.
2: Yes.
0: Though you're double agent, you're absolutely going to get killed.
2: Yes.
0: And because you don't know which side is going to kill you.
2: Right, but you come back to life.
0: It sounds cooler.
2: Yes. There's always a sequel, Mike. I mean, come on.
0: Yeah.
3: 89% of the audience said, yes, double agent does sound cooler.
2: Excellent.
0: Yeah.
3: Can you apologize for cursing and then curse 10 more times? Javon Kinlaw from the Commanders.
2: Did you hear that, Mike Kinlaw?
0: Yeah. I mean, I guess if you're around a kid and you keep cursing, that's probably a mistake.
2: Yeah. So he apologized on the front end. I got to clean up my language, and then proceeded to curse 10 more times after he apologized. Go ahead, Taylor.
1: He replaced commas with a curse word.
2: Yeah.
3: 69% of the audience said, yes, you can apologize and then keep cursing.
2: All right. Okay. All right.
3: More iconic pairing in baseball history. Hmm. Dusty Baker toothpicks, Ken Griffey Jr. backwards hat.
2: Wow. What do you think, Mike? We had Dusty Baker on the show this week.
0: I love a great toothpick.
2: So do I.
0: Big fan of a great toothpick.
2: Yeah, same. Yeah.
0: I went through a phase.
2: Did you really? Wow. Yeah.
0: Yeah.
2: Not surprising.
1: We all did.
2: Yes. Yeah. What are the results, Taylor?
3: 79% of the audience said it was Griffey in the backwards hat.
2: Wow.
3: Those are the polls.
2: That is an upset. Thanks to Mike Golic Sr. for joining us. Have a great weekend. We are Sports.
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10: And here's what you need to know.
11: Texas Tech quarterback Brendan Sorsby admitted at a court filing today that he placed at least 40 bets involving Indiana football while a member of the Hoosier program, and all told wagered about $90,000 over a four-year period via sportsbook accounts registered to a family member and friends. Sorsby is seeking an injunction from a Texas district court to allow him to play in 2026. NFL New York Giants receiver Gunnar Olszewski was carted off the field at OTAs today after sustaining a non-contact injury. ESPN reports the Giants fear Olszewski tore his Achilles. NBA, the Orlando Magic is hiring San Antonio Spurs associate head coach Sean Sweeney as its new head coach. In round three of the French Open, Novak Djokovic blew a 2-sets-to-none lead and was upset by 19-year-old Brazilian Joao Fonseca. I'm Isaac Lohenkron.
10: Action. Ladies and gentlemen, put your hands together.
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17: This is it.
10: Here's Covino and Rich.
13: What? Right, we are live. It's Friday. Let's go. The weekend's here.
18: Friday, Friday, Friday.
13: Hell yeah, Sam. We got to get everybody fired up for the weekend because Rich is right. It is Friday, but it feels like a Thursday kind of. A short work week. We're still reaping all the benefits of Memorial Day weekend. So, again, thank you for fighting for the freedoms of a short work week. Steve Covino, Rich Davis, with Danny G, super producer. Is that a Lakers hat? How dare you?
19: It is. It's a Lakers hat, and it has Kobe's number 8.
13: Oh, well, no hate, no shade on Kobe, but you know this is a Knicks city. Let's go, Knicks! Mm-hmm. Sam and Lohenkron, we be rocking out. Let's go!
14: We're going to do a lot of fun today. We got Brainwave. We're going to give away some prizes. We got Weekend Hobnob, and we're going to talk some NBA Western Conference Game 7.
13: I mean, it's all about the NBA right now. And, man, I hope you had a Spurs sort of night, a Wemby sort of night. As we've said, as everybody knows by this point, the Spurs go as Wemby goes, right? As the alien goes. That's why we're getting all these UFO sightings. They're all here to see Wembanyama. And, again, big night for him. 28 minutes, 28 points. Yep. If he's getting those rebounds, if he's playing tough, the Spurs win. And the Thunder, again, look kind of flat.
14: But how do you explain it? How do you explain?
13: I don't know. It's been back and forth. I think there was just no way that Wemby was going to let his team lose game 6. And it comes down to what you said, Rich. One game and
14: that's it.
13: Comes down to that. We'll see what happens on Saturday. We're so pumped about it. In fact, speaking of the weekend, it is Friday. We're going to let you know what you need to watch in the world of sports and entertainment. We do it every Friday, Weekend Hobnobbing. Plus, if you want some prizes, we're going to play some games today. Brainwave on a Friday.
14: What do you think, though? There's two, maybe more explanations. So if you have an explanation as to how this is going to a Game 7,

0: And what is that? My dad, who's in town, we were saying how it's not. Oh. It's not like they're all close games. It's it's like whoever feels like Danny said. Well, man, whoever's back's against the wall. It's like last night, the way the Spurs played. You're like, well, they should handle OKC. But the night before, you're like, oh, well, that OKC team can't lose. How do you explain the lopsided games along the way, other than that ridiculous game one that might have been one of the best games I've ever seen?
1: I mean, this is like a heavyweight prize fight. You know, two beasts going at it. One guy brings it one round, and the next round, the other guy has to come back. That's what we've been seeing, just a great back and forth, and we've been reaping all the benefits as fans. And the Knicks are sitting around waiting like, what do you want from me? Let's go. So, dude, it's been a really cool series to watch. I give all credit to Wemby. I really do. And of course, he can't do it alone. I get it. But he's the guy. He's the guy that everyone's watching. He's the guy that needs to step up. He's the guy that put it on his back yesterday, and that's why they won.
0: What's your instinct as far as storyline that makes more sense for the casual fan? The villainous OKC defending champions.
1: They're
0: who,
1: not really now, listen, villainous. We're just making them villainous.
0: I know, but I'm saying if SGA...
1: We just want them to be villainous.
0: If SGA starts flopping at Madison Square Garden,
1: yeah,
0: that crowd's going to turn on him.
1: Oh,
0: and
1: no doubt.
0: It's going to be rough. So do you want to see the Knicks Thunder? Because I feel like even though it's a big market team.
1: And well, you think it's a better matchup for the Knicks with the Spurs. And, of course, the Knicks are saying we want Wemby. Spurs fans are saying we want the Knicks. So they kind of want each other. But I think to be the man, you got to beat the man. So to be the champs, and the Knicks have waited a long time for this. Got to beat the champs.
0: 27 years they've waited to get back to the NBA Finals. The last time the Knicks were in the NBA Finals, you were collecting CDs.
1: So personally, and I believe Michael Wilbon said this today, but everybody knows it. The biggest star playing on the court right now in the playoffs or last night is Wembanyama. So you could even say that, hey, it'd be nice to see the defending champs in there, but the biggest star is Wemby. You know, he's the guy that has all the eyes on him. Internationally, people are tuning in to see what this dude brings. Again, so early in his career. So as far as excitement, either way, the Knicks got their hands full, and we got a pretty cool series. Because one team, you got a great team, defending MVP, defending champions. With the Spurs, you got the biggest star in the game. So either way, I think we win as fans. And either way, the Knicks got their hands full. So I don't know, man. As far as ratings and networks are involved, I would imagine San Antonio's the better matchup.
0: Yeah. Now, as far as going to these games, if you're a New Yorker, now you've seen this happen before in the World Series. Let me give you my thought.
1: If you're a New Yorker, you better give up on trying to get in there because these ticket prices are way too steep.
0: Let me tell you something.
1: Unless you're Ben Stiller, you're watching outside somewhere.
2: I would try to get one of the tickets from Dolan for underprivileged.
0: You're watching. But yeah, pretend to be. No. I'm an underprivileged child. Can you give me one of those tickets?
2: Don't have to pretend compared to the millionaires in New York.
1: What's that bar at the corner that your brother used to like?
0: Oh, in Times Square?
1: No, right there in the corner by MSG. I remember there was a bar your brother used to go to. But either way, you're better off going to the Mean Fiddler or somewhere. Yeah. The Piggly Wiggly, the Pig and Whistle, because you're not getting into the Garden, man. Oh, these tickets are way too expensive.
0: Here's my thought. This is an interesting one because this is, I mean, Gary Vaynerchuk, our buddy Gary V, who's a huge Knicks fan, he's going to go.
1: He's still processing this.
0: He said he can't even process it. He says he wants to go to all the games. But here's my thought to you. There were times where tickets were so expensive. Remember, fans would be like, it's cheaper for me to go to the road games. There have been times where people have said, it's cheaper for me to see Taylor Swift. This is the analogy. Remember when young girls around the United States wanted to see Taylor Swift? And there were times where moms and dads were like, you know, we're going to go to Barcelona. Like, what are you doing? They're like, going to Barcelona with the family and getting tickets to Taylor Swift there are cheaper than going to, you know, Giant Stadium.
1: Mm-hmm.
0: I wonder how many Knicks fans are just waiting to say, F it. I'm going to go to Oklahoma City. I'm going to go to San Antonio, Texas, because you could absolutely get tickets. Your plane ticket and hotel plus a ticket is going to be way cheaper than the worst seat at Madison Square Garden right now is $4,000.
1: Yeah, no, it makes sense to do that. $4,000
0: for the worst seat in the house.
1: And it even
0: makes
1: sense.
0: Next to the banners. You might be behind the Billy Joel banner.
1: Like, you try to justify it because it could be a once-in-a-lifetime opportunity. You've waited so long just to see this again. I mean, if they win, you feel like

0: you were there and you're part of it.
1: Do you know
0: lifetime,
1: anyone?
0: Lifetime bragging rights.
1: Do you know anyone that's done that? By the way, hi, Isaac Lowenkron. What's up, the Kron?
0: What up, Isaac?
2: Lovely to see you, darlings, as always.
0: Oh, hell yeah.
1: Isaac,
0: we got Knicks fever, man. We're front-running East Coast fans, so we're like, yeah.
2: As you should. You've been waiting 27 years for this.
0: Celebrated
2: since the days of Kurt Thomas.
0: I forget who quoted this. It was a Mike Francesa quote, but someone recently said it, and it's so true about New York.
1: Oh, by the way, do you still want those for your birthday?
0: What?
1: The Mike Francesa stethoscope headphones?
0: I do want those stethoscope headphones because I can take your heartbeat and do a radio show
1: yeah,
0: at the same time. But he had been known to say...
1: I think they make you a little more grumpy when you put them on, right?
0: Oh, yeah, that's right. Yeah, let me tell you, New Yorkers love the Yankees. The New Yorkers love their New York football Giants, but it's a Knicks town. It really is, because when they get hot and when they start winning, fans start coming out of the woodworks. And I, living out here on the West Coast, am even buying into this hype. Like, yeah, because I'm feeling my friends'
1: energy. I'll allow it. You're from Jersey.
0: My family's energy. I'm from Jersey. You know, we all worked and built our career in New York City right by the Garden. And it's the world's most famous arena, and it starts getting electric, man.
1: Well,
0: it's still there.
1: The vibe
0: is back, and it's exciting. It's an exciting time.
1: A lot of people ask, is there a rhyme or reason to fandom? Now, Danny G, you're out here from LA. You were born and raised on the West Side. You lived up in the Bay for a while.
0: Damn, Skippy. Danny G's running to the microphone.
1: I love it.
0: Yeah, that's right, man. Yeah. I'm West Side till I die. Yay, yay. West Side.
1: Isaac, where are you from? In my mind, you're like from some small town and you escaped and you're now in the big city. Like, where are you from?
2: That's actually not far off.
3: We've talked about this before. Probably can't admit it.
2: I was raised on a secret CIA-sponsored child sportscaster training compound meant to annoy the Russians during the Cold War. But when that ended, they said, just be a sportscaster. It's the same thing. No, honestly, Southern California, literally all my life.
1: I thought you were like, if you tell me like you grew up in like an Amish town and escaped.
4: Yeah, I thought Isaac grew up on a commune or something. Just kidding.
3: I thought Isaac was from that OC show.
1: But if you grow up in Southern California, I don't know the rhyme or reason to if you're a Dodgers fan or an Angels fan, or maybe you're there's a reason why someone's a Lakers or Clippers fan or whatever. New York, it's Yankees or Mets. Maybe like Long, if you live on Long Island, better chance you're a Mets fan. You know, you got the Islanders, the Rangers. If you're Jersey, the Devils, right? You have your alliances. Giants, Jets, a lot of times, unfortunately, it's Mets and Jets that go together. A lot of times you'll be like Giants and Yankees. You see a lot of that fan combo. Interestingly enough, the Knicks are universal. And because they haven't really had success, it's not talked about a lot, but they're probably the most universally liked New York team, because the Nets, when they were in Jersey or Brooklyn, they had moments that they really tried to capture a fan base, and
0: the Marbury moments were big.
1: Yeah, like when Jason Kidd, Jersey net moments, they were big, but for the most part,
0: it's a Knicks town. It is, man. Like, that's why they're trying to keep the fans off the streets, because they don't know how to handle this. It's really fun to see.
1: Meaning, so, like, you walk through New York City, even when the Mets stink like they are now, you'll still see guys be like, yeah, go Mets, yeah, F the Yankees, and vice versa. Same with Islanders, Rangers, Devils. Same with Giants and Jets.
0: Lakers own L.A.
3: Because the Clippers have zero rings, and so it's always been kind of a Lakers city.
0: I would say there's more Nets fans on the East Coast than Clippers fans
1: L.A.
0: I feel that way. I do.
2: And I would say that this used to be even more of a Lakers town than it is now. Right now it's a Dodgers town. The Lakers are either 1A or 2, but back in the 2000 through 2002. Remember the Lakers car flags?
3: Oh, yeah.
2: That was insanity. That was a symbol in this city. The other thing that's interesting about your discussion, how would the Rangers winning the Stanley Cup in 1994 after 54 years compare? Because 72, well,
1: I remember
2: 54.
1: I remember the chants of 1940, because that was
0: huge.
1: That was the rude chant every other team would do, because the Rangers had not won since 1940. And I think the Rangers winning was a big deal, but this might be even bigger. I'd argue that this would be bigger if the Knicks won an NBA title.
0: I would say definitely. And I remember when they won in 94, clearly. That was my senior year in high school, so you're going to your friends' houses and you're partying, you're watching the Rangers play. It was a big deal.
1: Interestingly enough, the Knicks
0: winning this would mean everything to New York. Because, I mean, I think of like Stephen A. every season, you know, because he represents, he yeah. loves the Knicks. And every year you'd see him so upset about the New York Knicks and all your Knicks fans. And dude, my grandma came to this country from Mexico.
1: Erdita, right?
0: Erdita. She

0: played basketball. Dude, she loved her New York Knicks. Never got a chance to really see them win at all, you know, since the 60s. So this is huge for all New York Knicks fans. I think bigger than hockey, Rich, because it's more of a basketball city than it is a hockey city.
1: Been since the early 70s for the Knicks, just to stat check you. By the way, I don't know if you know this. Well, Isaac, maybe you would say you're a Dodgers fan, right?
2: Yeah, all right.
1: Well, you know, I was going to say, for the most part, though, unless I learned this, Isaac, he got really caught up in 02 and bought an actual rally monkey. Didn't you actually buy a monkey when the Angels won?
2: I actually, honest to goodness, I had an incident. You guys remember Benito Santiago?
1: Of course.
2: Okay.
1: Yeah.
2: Famous
1: Padres catcher.
2: Exactly.
1: I mean, the guy, you know what I remember? Because anytime I make the reference once in a while and I realize I have to change it to like Yadier Molina or someone more current, when I see a little kid throw from his knees, I'll say, what are you, a little Benito Santiago? And I'm like, I'm telling a six-year-old, a 40-year-old reference.
2: Benito Santiago threw out runners, stealers from his backside.
1: Yeah.
2: No, from his backside.
1: Yeah, from his butt, yeah.
0: His famous baseball cartoon where he's looking up.
1: Yeah.
0: Remember that one?
1: Yeah.
2: So he was the catcher on the 0-2 Giants who lost to the Angels in the World Series. They pull off this incredible rally in Game 6. I'm interviewing Benito Santiago after Game 6. And this is what Benito Santiago, as you know, is this total macho guy. Mm-hmm. All of a sudden, without prompting, he says in this very macho voice, I do not like this monkey. He scares me. Most bizarre, this totally macho guy was freaked out by the rally monkey.
1: I did not know that. Benito Santiago freaked out. All right, so hey, your thoughts on what we got coming up, which is essentially a really exciting NBA Finals, no matter how you dice it. You got the defending champs against the Knicks. Well, you got the Spurs against the Knicks, and that's arguably a more star-studded series. But regardless, Game 7 tomorrow, whatever you're doing, you're probably going to have it on in the background, whether you're hanging with friends or family. The game's going to be on everywhere you go. I'm excited.
0: Super excited.
1: So, what's up, Big Apple Sam?
0: What up, Big Apple Sam?
1: I'm imagining since you're Big Apple Sam, Knicks?
3: Let's go Knicks. I imagine like Knicks fans going from New York City to Oklahoma feels like a new version of City Slickers, like City Slickers 4.
1: Imagine
3: like you need Billy Crystal,
1: but
3: I know he's a Clippers fan, but Billy Crystal in City Slickers 3 or whatever it is.
0: Imagine a bunch of like Brooklyn Guido guys with like big chains and then, hey, go Knicks, hopping on a plane to Oklahoma City next week. I mean, honestly, because you could probably still get tickets for hundreds of dollars, I'd imagine, right? Versus, again, thousands. So I'm going to look that up while you let everyone know what's coming up, Kavita. I'm going to go to StubHub and see what do you think.
4: Yeah, I think OKC's tickets are still going to be pricey.
0: Also, what's the update on Mitchell Robinson? That happened after the show yesterday.
4: Yeah.
0: That's like the weakest news for Knicks
4: fans. And it's funny because rewind to the day before that, and we were talking about the rest and, you know, the Knicks mostly being healthy. They didn't need all that rest. Well, now they do.
0: If you somehow missed it, he had surgery on a broken right pinky finger. And he's a big part of that team. So, again, it just makes things more difficult. They're still in it to win it, but you need Mitchell Robinson to be healthy. So, all right, your thoughts on Game 6. Game 7 is on Saturday. Speaking of weekend hobnobbing, we'll give you what you need to watch in the world of sports and entertainment. We do it by the end of the show. Plus, Brainwave, we're giving away prizes. What prizes? Our summer prize pack of the summer, which includes the new summer grilling apron and our koozies and more. Brainwave, are you on the same Brainwave as Covino and Rich? We're playing with Rich's dad, Greg. So that'll be a lot of fun. Check that out. Plus, when it comes to boss sports moves, like knocking somebody out, like hitting a grand slam.
1: Yeah.
0: Which ones are the best? There's a story about Acuña Jr. We'll get to that and more right here on Covino and Rich. What's up, Rich?
1: I have the numbers.
0: Okay.
1: And it's not much cheaper, believe it or not.
4: I knew it.
1: Oklahoma City. I mean, you could say not much cheaper. $1,900, $2,200. There's one set of tickets for $1,700 in the upper tier in Oklahoma. So, again, still half the price of the $4,000. You know, but I'm guessing before game time, some of these will come down.
4: I was in OKC a year ago. It's a cool city. It's not like a tumbleweed goes by your feet.
1: We've been there, man. You leave Texas, you drive a little north. That's your first, you know, you drive north of Dallas. You're right there in OKC. And I'll tell you this. $1,700, that's still
3: those are planes prices.
1: I thought you would be able to get upper tier for maybe $500, but $1,700.
0: But again, you know, Gary Vee said, I saw him. He's all over the place talking about this. This could be once in a lifetime. You waited a long time for this, so it might be worth it.

0: again, be part of it. Your thoughts, your phone calls. Plus, we'll talk some Jackson Dart and Abdul Carter. Do we have to? This is such a weird story. I'm so sick of this story. But
1: okay, we're just gonna touch on it. We're not gonna revisit the entire story.
0: All right, more Covino and Rich.
2: But there's an angle though. We'll talk about why I think there's something that's I think suspicious.
0: Suspicious?
2: Something's a little sus, as the
0: believe it or not.
2: All right, so
1: okay, Rich Travis.
2: That and more all coming up next right here on Covino and Rich.
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19: 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Worldwide leaders of nonsense, live from the Fox Sports Radio studio. It's been a great week. If you missed us on Monday, Memorial Day, we filled in for Dan Patrick. And
20: doesn't that feel like a month ago?
19: It does. And we slayed it
20: that was
19: the rest
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19: 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It drops tomorrow morning, 6 a.m. Eastern. Danny G working hard on that. 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And right now, we're streaming live. You can watch what you hear on our YouTube page at Covino and Rich FSR. And while you're there, if you need more CNR, we have a brand new bonus pod that debuted yesterday, Overpromised, episode 141. It's all the stuff that we overpromise and never get to here on the show. 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Brand new episode available now. Again, I'm Steve Covino. That is Rich Davis.
20: The compliments we got about yesterday's Overpromised.
19: What were the compliments?
20: That's a really good one.
19: Oh, okay.
20: Great. Really good, really
19: good. Did they
20: fun.
19: Say I was handsome?
20: They said
19: I have a nice
20: new
19: haircut.
20: They said your hair was on point.
19: Nice.
20: And by the way, Danny G, thanks for putting together the best of every day. My dad who's in town is like, oh, Danny G's best of. You listen to the best of every day, right?
21: Absolutely. You set me up with that.
20: Yeah.
21: I don't miss a one.
20: I don't know.
19: It's the best.
20: Danny G does a great job. And by the way, big game tomorrow. And by big game tomorrow, I don't mean Thunder Spurs. I mean my son's pony ball team.
19: Yeah.
20: West Hills, we're playing Agora Red tomorrow.
19: Nice.
22: Also, there's one big

0: NHL playoff game tonight, the Carolina Panthers can advance to take on the Vegas Golden Knights in the Stanley Cup final if they win.
1: Nice. 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
2: staff here? Because
1: staff.
2: The guys here are because the scavengers.
1: We talk about it every day. I was barely able to grab a pack. They all went like that. Everyone snagged them.
2: Everyone's stocking up in their bathrooms.
1: That's right.
2: Hey, listen, controversial topic.
1: Oh, boy.
2: But is it really? I mean, so...
1: It's Jack, an annoying topic,
2: It's annoying because... It shouldn't have to be this way, but it is, and we can't deny the political temperature of our country. You don't want to upset people, because any little thing you say, half the country's like, yeah, and the other half's like, F you! So it's very hard to even talk about politics in 2026. So when you saw Jackson Dart, quarterback of the Giants, introduce President Trump, you immediately knew. No matter how you looked at it, like, well, it's the president. He just wants to introduce the president. You knew that it's not just that in 2026. Well,
1: everybody knew. Everybody knew.
2: Except Jackson Dart, I guess.
1: Well, that's what I was saying. That this comes with some repercussions or backlash. There's just no question about it. Because Donald Trump is so polarizing. The question is, did somehow Jackson Dart not know that or think about that? There's no way.
2: They're young. He made a choice. You know, sometimes we think about, I mean, Kavino and I have known each other 20 years. We met when we were fresh out of college. Think about you when you were 20-ish, 21, 22, out of college.
1: I mean, he has family members and agents and people that advise him. So he made this choice knowing that, and that's fine. I'm just saying it appeared that this was all a surprise to him, but he had to have known. And we're not implying that he did anything wrong. We're just saying... Did he know or didn't he know? I'm saying he had to have known.
2: Right, well, Jackson Dart and Abdul Carter, two teammates that were drafted in the same draft, apparently they're pals, or are they not? We're going to talk about the theatrics that happened earlier today if you don't know. But here's why Jackson Dart said he introduced President Trump. Sam, do you have it?
3: No, obviously this was a unique opportunity. you know, being asked... And given the opportunity to introduce the President of the United States, my thinking was pretty simple. In the fact of, I've always loved this country. I have extended family members who have fought in wars. I have two uncles who have retired from the Air Force Academy and served themselves. I even have a great grandfather who served as Secretary of Treasury at some point. So the president position has always been a position that I've well respected, regardless of political affiliation, regardless of political party. And my intentions were just that.
1: He's a white Republican kid from Utah. Where's the surprise here? And by the way, the whole explanation, so awkward, it makes me want to barf, honestly. He made a decision, end of story.
2: And by the way,
1: why is it such a big deal?
2: I hate that he has to like nervously speak through that statement. Like you said, he's from the middle of the country. He's a young kid.
1: Anybody
2: and
1: really
2: he's a
1: surprised by his political views? Is he preaching them to his teammates? Is he rubbing people the wrong way in the locker room? To me, that matters a whole lot more than him introducing the president.
2: Well, guess what? His teammate, Abdul Carter, who tweeted, like, yo, I thought that was AI. What are you doing? He came out, and this is what Abdul Carter had to say.
4: But first off, I want to say that some things are bigger than football, and this is one of those things. Jackson is one of our leaders. He's the face of our franchise. He not only represents himself and what he does, but he represents all of us. And that goes for anybody who wears a Giants uniform. But if he chooses to align himself with a man like President Trump, it's my responsibility, based on what I believe and what I stand on, to not only show my teammates that I'm against that, but to show the world. And that doesn't mean that we have to spread hate. It doesn't mean that me and Jackson hate each other or we have beef. I sit next to Jackson every day. Every team meeting, we close, we talk. You know, we just, as long as we make sure we got the same goal as a team and our goals aligned, which they do,

0: And I feel like that's all that matters. So I just want to move past this and yeah, that's it.
1: Yeah. And listen, if that is genuine, if their little hug today that everyone, you know, saw on social media already, they embraced, they hugged it out, and they're like, yeah, we just disagree politically, but we're teammates. We sit together.
2: Well, that's the way
1: we
2: things
1: like each
2: should
1: other.
2: Be.
1: And if that's the explanation,
2: by the way,
1: everyone else needs to stop.
2: We celebrated Memorial Day this past Monday. People fought for our freedoms to make our own choices and to believe what we want to believe. Do these things need further explanations? I don't get that at all.
1: Do you think all 53
2: I understand,
1: guys?
2: Right,
1: do you think all 53
2: guys? We understand
1: guys?
2: That Trump is a unique and polarizing president. But you also have to remember that more than 50% of people voted for the guy, right? Is this a big surprise? He's the president.
3: Yeah, but you're talking reasonably. Again, remember, there are people who treat politics nowadays like Bloods and Crips.
2: We understand that, but that's the shame. Not everyone. So on the flip side of it, unless you think like me, I don't like you. Well, how's that okay? Right? So, look, no one would have had a problem if it was a Democratic president. They wouldn't have had a problem. It's a guy just introducing the president. That's how I look at it. That's mm-hmm. how I view it. Unless, of course, like I said, he's preaching and bringing this up behind closed doors and in the locker room. And I don't think that's the case. So the question based on all of this, Abdul Carter and Jackson Dart, which this should have been handled amongst the team. Yeah. That's my issue here. I think the whole thing, whether you liked it or not, right? And you have the right to not like it. And you have the right to feel the same way Abdul Carter felt. It should have been handled behind closed doors, because when you made it a public thing, you made it a bigger thing. They could have handled it and squashed it without the press conferences, without the tweets, without all that stuff. So when you see them hug it out, do you believe that they were forced to hug it out? Do you believe it's kind of a release, believe it or not? Do you believe it or not?
1: Just to play devil's advocate.
2: Because it's like a nice little bow on the story.
1: I agree that I don't think Abdul Carter needed to go on Twitter and
2: no, but he has the right to feel
1: yeah,
2: what
1: course.
2: He wants to feel
1: but
2: and
1: I'm saying,
2: what he wants to believe.
1: To say that Jackson Dart didn't, quote, start it by voluntarily going to a Trump event.
2: Well,
1: and
2: say,
1: wait, hold
2: you,
1: on, let me finish.
2: Would you
1: let
2: not
1: me
2: finish. Introduce the president
1: and
2: if you
1: say,
2: were asked?
1: Go Big Blue, sort of representing the Giants. Of course that's going to get some teammates that disagree to be like, yo, that's not all Big Blue, all Giants.
2: And they can. And they can talk to him very next day.
1: All 53 guys are not going to agree politically on things. Interestingly enough,
2: when you make it a public sort of disagreement, people are going to speculate further. It became bigger after that. Now, I get what you're saying. You're saying Jackson Dart threw the first punch, which is true, right? If you want to look at it that way. But I want to know, everybody listening, if first of all, no one's asking your sorry asses to introduce the president. But if they did, you'd be like, no. If it was an honor for your family and for you personally and your country to introduce the president, you would stand on your high moral ground and be like, nope.
3: I just think it's bad timing, maybe with the temperature of things in our country. That's what it
2: but
3: boils down to.
2: But that's not what he believes.
3: Okay,
2: Danny.
3: But it's still. And look, I'm not
2: and
3: carrying.
2: He has the right.
3: I'm definitely not carrying water for either side. I worked on Clay Travis's show for 4 years, and I got ripped on both sides. Just for trying to be reasonable about certain topics. But with this, it's like, it's a rally. It's not you going to the White House to, you know, celebrate winning a championship. That's the difference here.
1: He voluntarily went to a Trump event, introduced Donald Trump. Abdul Carter had a problem with it. Apparently, since they've hugged it out and they're cool, they're teammates.
2: Hugged it out.
1: I just think he has to
2: apologize or something.
1: No, but
2: he's introducing the president.
1: But there's a temperature in the country that not everyone agrees. I'm just looking at it this way. Did you see earlier this week on the Hollywood Walk of Fame?
2: See how many people are dipping out of that festival?
1: Adam Carolla got a star on the Hollywood Walk of Fame earlier this week. And Jimmy Kimmel spoke at Adam Carolla's Hollywood
2: Two guys
1: ceremony.
2: With completely different political views.
1: But this is what Jimmy Kimmel had to say when he introduced. I was saying, do you not have this? You do, okay. I love when Iowa Sam scrambles around.
2: Well,
1: his hair flops.
2: You keep saying, you know, polarizing. We all know this. He's always been a polarizing president from the start. But I understand it's also probably worse right now. You see how many acts are pulling out of that festival show that they're doing?
3: Yeah.
2: Like, everybody's pulling
3: out
2: of it.
3: I saw a comment saying, don't worry, Vanilla Ice won't pull out.
2: Vanilla Ice is still in.
1: Yes. Young MC's out.
3: Vanilla Ice will perform on the corner of your sidewalk
2: like
3: on the street.
2: Two acts. It's Vanilla Ice and someone else. I got to double check. But just recently, Motley Poison.
3: Oh, that's right. Bret Michaels.
2: Bret Michaels.

0: pulled out, who was just on our show over promised. So we understand being affiliated and associated is a bad look publicly. I get it. But these things could have been handled much better. That's my point. All right. So 877-99 on Fox, Iowa Sam. Let's hear that Jimbo Kimble bit.
1: Adam and I, as you probably know, don't agree much when it comes to politics, but I love him dearly. I've never worked with anyone funnier. I am proud of him. I am.
2: Then he started crying like Jimmy Kimmel always does.
3: But I just wish.
0: But that's very nice.
3: Yeah.
0: And, you know, and that's why I kind of do believe that Jackson Dart and Abdul Carter, who have a long history, are just fine. And that hug was genuine. I do believe that.
3: Do they have a long history?
0: Yeah.
3: They have a year.
4: Do you guys think this goes away now?
0: I hope so. But again, it's the public that made it a bigger deal.
2: Everything goes away, Danny.
0: It appeared to be contentious. I'm not saying that the tweet or the feelings behind the tweet weren't warranted. They are.
2: Everything goes away.
4: But it looked contentious. If the Giants get off to a slow start and it seems like the team doesn't have good chemistry, is this not going to come back?
0: Yeah, come back to that. Absolutely.
3: But it's May. Like, don't you think by now,
0: will that even matter?
2: I thought the Diana Rossini-Vrabel thing would never go away, and it's done. I haven't heard about it in days. And
0: I thought the Alex Cooper-Alex Earl story was never going to go away, and I haven't heard anything else about it.
2: Yeah, the news cycle's quick nowadays, Danny. As Sam said, it's May.
0: I thought the alien stories were never going to go away. Yeah,
2: we have months until the NFL starts. And
0: no, Danny's right. I do believe what Danny G says. If something goes wrong and there seems to be like a disconnect amongst the players, it'll come back to this guaranteed, and that's not what they
4: needed. Rich, we're still hearing about your Mets locker room.
2: I'm glad you brought it up because I wanted to, but I thought you guys would be like, there he is talking about his Mets. But there's arguments. Noah Syndergaard was on a podcast recently, and Thor. Remember how relevant at one point Noah Syndergaard was? Well, Noah Syndergaard was one of my favorite Met pitchers. He said that Pete Alonso and Brandon Nimmo were two of the most Republican teammates he ever had. And Francisco Lindor and his wife are super liberal New York City Mayor Mondami, like super fans. So there's a lot of speculation that the Mets tore apart the core of that team and said, we got to revamp this because behind the scenes, wives and girlfriends and people just didn't click. And we forget all the time that a clubhouse or a locker room has guys that are black, white, Hispanic, from New York, LA, Miami, Iowa.
0: So why isn't
2: Kentucky? Like, no, we're not. You're not going to get 53 guys or 26 in a baseball clubhouse that all see eye to eye on everything.
0: But isn't it awfully delusional? And what would be the word to describe to assume that everyone is supposed to align with you?
2: Oh, they use it in Shawshank. Obtuse.
0: How obtuse are you?
2: To think
0: not on. Everybody's going to align that way. And I also find it to be sad, right? Regardless of where you stand politically, that you have to apologize for that. That's what upsets me.
2: Yeah.
0: Like, I have to apologize for what I believe in or how I feel to someone else. Beat it with that.
2: To be honest, if it was Clinton, Bush, Obama, Trump,
0: on either side,
2: Biden, I look at it as like would be an honor to meet or introduce the president, no matter who it is. But that thinking that I have isn't the common thinking anymore. To me, even if I didn't like the president, if it was any of the guys I just named, I would have 100% been like, what an honor to meet the president. That's just not the scenario anymore. All right, Ilo, let's get an update. What's going on, Kron?
5: Well, fellas, we start in college football. Texas Tech quarterback Brendan Sorsby admitted in a court filing today that he placed at least 40 bets involving Indiana football while a member of the Hoosier program, and all told wagered about $90,000 over a four-year period via sportsbook accounts registered to a family member and friend. Sorsby seeking an injunction from a Texas district court to allow him to play in the 2026 season. The NFL New York Giants receiver Gunnar Olszewski was carted off the field at OTAs today after sustaining a non-contact injury. ESPN reports the Giants fear that Olszewski tore his Achilles. In the NBA, the Orlando Magic is hiring San Antonio Spurs associate head coach Sean Sweeney as its new head coach. Major League Baseball today suspended Milwaukee Brewers reliever Abner Uribe one game for his DX crotch chop celebratory gesture that he made during Tuesday's game against the St. Louis Cardinals. Uribe will appeal, and it would be a fly on the wall during that appeal hearing. Finally, in round three of the French Open, Novak Djokovic blew a 2-0 lead and was upset by 19-year-old Brazilian Joao Fonseca.

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9: 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In the hands of Wembanyama, into the shot clock. Step back, straight away, three. Got it! Victor Wembanyama on fire to start the game. Three threes and 11 points.
10: Well, we have a game 7 tomorrow.
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10: Now, I have not been a fourth quarter watcher, and nothing is more exciting than fourth quarter basketball, but Camino, like we said, some of these games, whoever has their back against the wall is sort of putting a whooping on the other team. And Danny, Camino, you know, Mr. Steve Camino, who watched every second of the Knicks' big comeback earlier in the playoffs, or he'll watch his Yankees when they're up or down 9-1.
11: I know what you're getting at here.
10: I'm getting
11: when they clear the benches and they put all the scrubs into play the last few minutes.
10: I mean, when I was checking the game last night, and it was a 20, like 20 something point margin in the fourth quarter, and the Spurs outscored OKC by over 20 in the third. I was like, all right, Saturday night, see ya. I just move on mentally to something else. I want a fourth quarter of relevance tomorrow night. That's what I beg for as a fan
8: we'll get it.
11: We're going to get a close game.
8: It's going to be a battle.
10: Like, you don't want to enter the fourth quarter tomorrow and it's like,
11: no, we want an overtime.
10: Oh, dude, yeah, you don't want 95-71 OKC going into the fourth. You don't want that nonsense. No.
8: And we all may be divided politically or whatever, but we could all agree it's going to be awesome to watch there. And I hate to bring it back, but I'm reading feedback. Again, we're streaming live at Covino and Rich FSR. I'm wearing my boxing t-shirt. Protect yourself at all times, even when your back's against the ropes.
10: Oh.
8: We'll see what happens. But like Colin in Canada says, Covino, I think we're not in the same political climate anymore where we could just say and disagree with your point of view, but I respect your point of view. And that's what's said, because we just celebrated Memorial Day, right?
10: Yeah.
8: Your freedoms to believe what you want to believe.
10: Mm-hmm.
8: It's so hypocritical to be like, yeah, man, we're celebrating Memorial Day and yeah, freedoms for this and that. But you're mad if people don't agree with you. And, you know, it's just so sad that I feel like, regardless of who the president is, it should be an honor. And I don't think Jackson Dart's a bad dude. And even when Abdul Carter said his piece, he still made him look like he should be ashamed of his decision or he did something wrong and blah, blah, blah. Do you think Jackson Dart's a bad guy? Honestly.
10: No.
8: Because of his views? And that's how it's being portrayed. And that's what I'm saying is unfortunate with the situation. Yeah.
10: Well, but you know what it is? I saw someone say this once. I'll take credit for it. It was me. No, I saw someone say that there came a point a couple years back where we started treating politics like sports.
8: Yeah, Trump's a jerk. We get that. We all understand that.
10: Even if you support him, you probably agree. Like he says and does things that are not.
8: Oh, he's the worst.
10: But here's the thing, Cove. We started treating politics like sports. You're not supposed to be a diehard fan of a politician. Like, yeah, you could root endlessly, like, Lakers, I don't care why, I'm a Lakers fan. Hey, Dallas Cowboys, live or die, bro. Like, you could be a diehard sports fan, but

0: when people started treating politics like sports, and that is dangerous because that means you got blinders on that you think everything your guy or girl does is right and what they whatever.
1: Yeah, that's what I was saying earlier. Leave that to our aunts and uncles on Facebook. And yeah, dude, let's enjoy sports.
0: That's what I'm saying, man. It's just funny. Don't treat politics like sports.
2: And let's get back to sports because right. I'd much prefer that. Those right, conversations are the worst.
1: Oh, there's a green monster story.
2: We got to talk Acuña Jr. and the best sports boss moves. We'll explain. He hit a granny. Is that the best? We'll find out. We are Boss
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6: Texas Tech quarterback Brendan Sorsby admitted in a court filing today that he placed at least 40 bets involving Indiana football while a member of the Hoosier program, and all told wagered at least $90,000 over a four-year period via sportsbook accounts registered to a family member and friends. Sorsby is seeking an injunction from a Texas district court to allow him to play in 2026. NFL New York Giants receiver Gunnar Olszewski carted off the field at OTAs today after sustaining a non-contact injury. ESPN reports the Giants fear Olszewski tore his Achilles. NBA, the Orlando Magic is hiring San Antonio Spurs associate head coach Sean Sweeney as its new head coach. In round three of the French Open, Novak Djokovic blew a 2-0 lead and was upset by 19-year-old Brazilian Joao Fonseca. I'm Isaac Lohengrin.
7: And now,
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22: Get into the weekend, let's go.
23: Hey, can we make a promise to not talk about Trump or anything annoying this hour?
22: Yes, no polarizing topics of Jackson Dart and Abdul Carter.
23: I honestly,
22: it's a mess.
23: Mess. Talking about it.
22: It's a mess.
24: It's a mess.
23: So annoying.
22: Well,
23: but,
22: you know what it is?
23: Hey, it got a little sticky. If you missed us filling in on Monday for Dan Patrick, you could tell, it got awkward.
22: Let me tell you why. I'll wrap it up by saying this, and then we'll not talk about the rest of the show.
24: It's a mess.
22: If you say something that's relatively down the middle, a Republican hears that as you're liberal, and a liberal hears that as you're loving Trump.
23: Yep.
22: Exactly. Down the middle doesn't work.
25: You're a moderate, you're nobody's friend.
22: Everyone
25: hates you. Everyone hates you.
22: Trust me.
23: You know what? I hate everybody.
22: Covino and
23: consider me Jimmy Eat World, bro.
22: I'm in the middle.
23: Jimmy Eat World.
22: You're in the middle, man. Yeah, you're like Maren Morris. You're in the middle.
23: But I'm like Moni in the middle. So that means I hate all you right back.
22: But it is wild to think that, Sam, you're so right. If you are down the middle, both sides think you're with the other, so you can't win.
23: You can't win. As Adrian said to Rocky,
22: you can't win. She did say that.
23: And much like Rocky, I'm I'm afraid, all right? Absolutely. So anyway, I'm Covino. That is Rich. Danny G is our executive producer. He's an executive. He's a radio tycoon. He's on the phones at 877-99 on Fox. We got Sammy Sweetheart.
22: You
23: we got the Kron.
22: You can't win.
23: We got the Kron with the updates. We got Rich's dad here. Nelly's hanging out. It's a Friday party.
26: He's going to play Brainwave with us.
22: Right. It's going to be fun.
23: You want to explain Brainwave, Rich?
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23: Pants down, man. It's a Friday party. So get this. Yesterday, A's Red Sox. The Red Sox lose. The Red Sox lose. That's good with me, man.

0: I love when the Red Sox lose, but it was tied in the fourth. Braves, Red Sox, 2-2. Then I believe Atlanta went up 3-2. And then Acuña Jr. comes up and he hits a grand slam over the Green Monster. If you missed the highlight, it was only his third home run of the season, but anytime you hit a grand slam in Boston over the Green Monster, it's got to feel good,
1: Can I
0: right?
1: just tell you something? You what? Said the Red Sox lose. Not only the Red Sox, everyone in the AL. Remember a week ago, Danny, I said the AL is so bad that right now a losing team would be in the playoffs?
2: Yep.
1: There are only five teams in the American League over 500. It's like, you know, when a low seed in like the Eastern Conference in the NBA makes it into the postseason and they're awful? Right now, if the playoffs started today, the under 500 Blue Jays or A's, one of them, they're sort of tied, would end up being your wild card. Like, the AL's got to step it up because the NL seems stacked. That can't be the case the full year. So
3: you lose.
1: Not only do the Red Sox lose, everyone in the AL loses. But here, take a listen to a grand salami.
4: A 1-0 pitch. He squares it up and drives it. A big boob to left field. It's a grand slam. A monster mash for Ronald Acuña. A gigantic base hit for the Braves. And they tack on four and lead 7-2 in the sixth. Braves fans down the third baseline going wild here at Fenway.
0: He brought the boom. That's what he does.
2: Oh, I thought he said a big boob.
0: No, he said boom.
5: Listen to this again.
4: A 1-0 pitch. He squares it up and drives it. A big boob to left.
1: A big boob.
5: It sounded like it.
1: It did sound like he said a big boob, which I think everyone's a fan of. Let's
2: yeah,
1: talk
2: that's
1: about,
2: not divisive.
0: He shouted you out. That's pretty awesome, Rich.
1: interestingly enough, Danny G goes, man, I don't know if there's a more boss move than hitting a grand slam over the Green Monster.
0: Which I think, you know, take away the height of the Green Monster. It's only like barely 300 feet, right? Like, how far away is it? It's the fact that you have to hit it high to get it out, yeah, which makes it a bomb.
2: That's what it is. And as little kids, we used to play at Brown Elementary School, and there was this raised parking lot. And then the school had, like, what is that material on the roof? Ask your dad, Rich. It's not regular roof. It's like metal. Like, you know what
5: like
2: I'm talking about?
5: Like aluminum?
2: Kind of like an aluminum. Yeah, it was. It looked like aluminum. And my older brother was always like, that's the Green Monster right there. Watch, I'm going to hit it over that. And when he would hit a home run over or onto the aluminum, he rounded the bases as if he was a Boston Red Sox.
0: Right, you have to have that lift. You have to, you know, aim toward the Citgo sign, I guess.
1: How do you feel about those short fences that are very high?
0: Yeah, I just double-checked. It's only 310, which means if there was no Green Monster, yeah, there's a good chance you hit a bomb out of there, right? Especially with an aluminum bat.
1: If you get the ball, like, there's a lot of guys that pop up to left a lot, but if you got power, you might hit extra balls out of Fenway.
0: The Green Monster at Fenway Park is 310 feet from home plate down the left field line. The iconic left field wall stretches 231 feet in total length, with 228 feet of it situated in fair territory. It's 37 feet tall, so the Green Monster is 37 feet tall. And you always have this visual, if you've never been there, you always imagine a Citgo sign like above it. It's actually just further back in the distance.
1: We've sat at the Green Monster, and it's like the block behind, but perception makes it look like it's right there.
0: It makes it look, but it's not.
1: Do you guys like the like those short porches that are high? You know, Isaac, I know you're a Southern California guy, you said from this area. Chaminade High School, which is in my neck of the woods, I happened to go there recently just to do a little all-star thing for my kids' league, and their right field is the same thing. Their right field it's at so the wild. High school is like 200 something feet, and I'm like, well, that's really short for high school. But they're like, no, you got to hit it over the net, and it's like a 200 foot net. I'm like, well, that's interesting
0: but
1: for a
0: still,
1: high school field,
0: you
1: right?
0: know, you can't help but know that you could hit one out most likely 310 feet. It's the wall
1: it's
0: that
1: the
0: gets
1: wall,
0: you though,
1: bro,
0: right? Like in high school, the fence was 375. I was hitting him out of there.
1: Oh,
0: and I weighed 165 pounds.
1: Yeah, yeah, an aluminum bat. You can do
0: with
1: that.
0: With an aluminum bat, right? So, 310, but it's the wall. It's the 37-foot wall.
1: So
0: Acuña Jr., he lifted one out, and it's always a great moment. And they took the lead, and that's when they ran away with the game. So it got us thinking, the grand slam, not just any home run, but the grand slam over the monster at Fenway, putting your team ahead, leading them to victory. Is that the greatest boss, one of the greatest boss moves in sports? Or is it like I mentioned before, I'm wearing a boxing t-shirt. Is it knocking out a Mike Tyson when no one expects it? You know,

0: Is it that knockout punch, hitting that button and putting your hands up in the air like Rocky Balboa? Yeah. Like, you know, what is the best move in your opinion?
1: I think Rich had a good one that happens at the end of the baseball game.
2: You know, interestingly enough, I have a good one, Danny. But what Covino just said, it's hard to argue that might be the top answer. Knocking another grown man out, or in the octagon, making another man tap out like, you got me. But when it comes to, like, the quote, boss moves in sports, fighting will have a lot of them. But I think in baseball, forget the grand slam home run. If there's a hitter like an Ohtani or an Aaron Judge up, and they call your number out of the bullpen, like, you're a specialist. Like, if they call on a lefty specialist to get Ohtani, and that lefty comes to the game and, like, strikes out Ohtani, your job was one thing. Come in and get the best hitter out, and you did.
0: And then I shoot invisible arrows like I'm Fernando Rodney.
2: Or you start thrusting like you rebound.
1: Yeah. Well, then with that train of thought, Rich, it would be a field goal kicker coming in with 2 seconds left on the clock and kicking a 64-yard bomb to win the game.
3: You know what, though? Those are all great, but here's why I think they're not the answer. Every kid playing wiffle ball, every kid playing tackle football, two-hand touch or whatever, think of the moments you always reenact. It's the buzzer beaters, the 3-2-1 buzzer beater, mm-hmm. three-point shot. It's the you're up, two strikes, bottom of the ninth. It's the walk-off home run. And it's...
1: Oh, how about posterizing somebody on the basketball court?
3: Posterizing, too.
1: But you just were talking about John Starks the other day.
3: Yeah, but there's something more realistic about you being able to hit a three-point than slamming on Jordan, right?
2: Yeah.
3: So...
1: Not if you have a trampoline.
3: And in football, I don't think I ever was, all right, Scotty Norwood with the game on the line. I never had this fantasy.
2: I know.
3: As much as it is an awesome moment, you know, the fantasy is always you're Jerry Rice and you're catching one in the end zone for the game winner, right? So I think it has to be those.
2: Yeah.
3: Or is it something we're missing?
2: Well, I mean, those are the more, like, glorious, I guess you would say, like, sexy ones. To me, I think if you ask me what's impressive,
3: you're Dwight Clark and you catch it with your fingertips. It's never like I'm kicking the game-winning field goal.
2: You want to be Dwight Clark. You want to be Tom Brady or Montana. I get it. But I think what's the most impressive, because this is a boring answer, but maybe a really good one. If you're a defender in the NFL and you hold their top receiver to, like, nothing, and you talk the big game ahead of time, like, yo, I'm going to
3: shut him down.
2: Jamar Chase, or I'm going to shut down, like, when you see, like, wait, Justin Jefferson has one catch for 6 yards? That defender, like, he shut down the best.
3: Mm-hmm.
1: Yeah, how about in baseball then shutting down the entire opposing team with a no-hitter?
3: Yeah, when you think of glorious, it's the perfect game, the way they carry you off, because it happens so infrequently. You know, like, or a no-hitter, Danny
2: G. What about a big strikeout performance where you're just, no one could touch you. Like, 1-2-3 innings, strikeout.
1: Like a Dwight Gooden.
2: Yeah, like, you know, like a Gooden in his prime, or like, you know, remember, like, Kerry Wood had that game. Like, when you just are unhittable.
1: You're Nolan Ryan.
3: So, based on that, is there an answer for you? And I think we're looking, in my opinion, this is just my humble opinion, I think we're looking for the second best answer. Because as a fight fan, it's the rawest form of competition, mano y mano. See who's the toughest, and think of all the trash talk that leads up to it. The months of training, you're thinking, eating, sleeping, drinking about this guy. A lot of these fighters trying to fight out of poverty, make a name at themselves, trying to get that bag, prize fighting. This guy's talking about your mama. He's saying you're not the man. He's talking about your wife. He's Clubber Lang. And you get the best of that guy.
2: That's
3: you
2: true.
3: Knock him out.
2: Hard to
3: hands
2: argue that
3: up,
2: one.
3: They raise your hands. You get the belt. I can't imagine anything's better than that. So I, in my opinion, it's like, well, what's after that?
2: A lights out pitching performance.
3: To me, honestly, I'll give you my answer. I made my case. It's that Acuna moment. The round ball off the round bat. We've done it our whole lives, at least me as a baseball fan. Hitting that home, a walk-off Joe Carter moment, it's got to be the best.
2: What about a guy that's so on fire, like a Steph Curry 5 years ago, where every shot he took, no matter how far or where, it's just on fire.
1: You know, I think Cove made a great point with the 3-2-1, because kids on the basketball court, I've done some youth coaching. Yeah. They play that game all the time. 3-2-1.
3: Right?
1: It is. You have the game winner at the buzzer.
2: Yeah, when you're a kid, these are the things you do as a kid. 3-2-1, can I hit the buzzer beater? Kavino's right. You pretend like bottom of the ninth, I'm up

0: with two outs, full count.
1: Joe Carter. You're looking for that.
0: So, man, those might be your answers.
1: So, are we leaving anything out? Closing out the game, Mariano Rivera style. That is classic.
2: How about a running back going 95 yards for a touchdown?
1: A breakaway?
2: Yeah. Adrian Peterson breaking into the player.
0: But you know what? As Covino does have his Mariano Rivera statue with him.
1: I brought it in for show and tell yesterday. I left it by mistake.
2: Did Mariano spend the night here?
1: Yeah, by mistake.
3: I almost broke it yesterday.
1: Yeah, I was scared someone was going to steal it.
0: What were you doing with it?
1: Yeah,
0: what were
4: you doing? Manhandling it. I don't know.
1: Jeez, Sam. Easy with Mo.
0: I would use a dude wipe on that before.
1: Yeah.
0: So if you're Mariano Rivera, think about how cool you must feel in his prime, when it was automatic, right? All of a sudden Metallica starts playing doom doo doo doo doom. You walk out of the bullpen and everyone in the stadium knows, like,
1: the weakest Metallica impression.
0: Doom doo doo
1: doo doo doo. You're a little pitchy, dog.
0: Oh, I'm sorry. This guy, Steve pitched perfect Covino.
3: Let's do it barbershop style. Acapella barbershop quartet.
2: Boom, boom, boom, boom, boom.
0: Because even when the Mets stunk, how cool is it when Timmy Trumpets came out and Diaz was in his prime? Danny G, you'll see that one day when he's not hurt.
2: You said next season. We'll see.
0: Yeah, next season.
1: Oh, yeah.
0: So
1: hey. Your thoughts, your feedback. You know what? Let me pull up the live chat. We do have a bunch
2: of
1: phone
2: and then
1: calls.
2: I wondered, let's get Rich's dad's wisdom on this.
1: Yeah. Oh, yeah, definitely.
2: He's going to be playing brain with us coming up. So, warm your mic up there.
0: What do you think the most impressive thing is?
5: Wasn't it recently in the World Baseball Classic that Ohtani struck out to end the game? Trout
0: like 4 years ago. Best in your country versus best in their country.
5: Yeah.
1: And at the time, they were teammates.
0: And you're right. It was best versus best in a world moment.
5: Teammates, and he struck them out.
0: That was probably one of the more baller moments ever. That's a good one.
1: Coleman Johnson, 1968, says 80-plus yard pick six to run it back. That is pretty dope.
2: Doing the Deion Sanders at the end.
1: You have to be able to do something like that to really put the exclamation point.
0: Now I'm confusing baller versus like impressive.
1: John Elway helicopter leap. Squirrel says.
0: But I was going to say, when Mahomes just makes a play that just looks like, who else on earth can make that? Like, he'll scramble out of something, and somehow, you know, sidearm throw for a touchdown. That to me is like something no one else could do. But then, what about the other day, Danny, when we were talking about how you see Wemby take off from the three-point line, like one step, and he's dunking?
2: But I think for something like this, it goes all the way back to what Covino brought up at the beginning of the conversation. What did we practice as kids who loved sports?
1: And these guys get to do it at the highest level, right? It's like a dream come true. It's a fantasy. That's why it's fun to speculate. And speaking of these, like, fun hypotheticals, here's one to share over the weekend if you want. Jalen Brunson, who's the biggest star in New York right now, he was on some sort of podcast with all different NBA players and CC Sabathia, and he brought up the hypothetical of which of the major sports is the best athlete. And obviously CC Sabathia was like, I'm sticking with the baseball player because baseball players could pretty much play most sports well. He goes, look at Giannis, can't even throw a ball.
0: Ooh, that's a good question.
1: So that's like another question for another day.
0: While a baseball player might not be the most athletic, I feel like
1: I would make the case that the NBA player has the most athleticism, right? But as far as the most well-rounded athlete that could play most sports, I would say it's the baseball player. But it was fun to see Brunson and CeCe and all those guys talk about that.
0: That's an interesting one because it's not who's the best athlete, right? You're not saying who's the best athlete. You're saying who could play the most sports athletically.
1: You are saying who's the best athlete. You're just not saying which sport requires the most athleticism.
0: Athleticism and athletic, two different things. And I'll tell you why, because you could see a baseball player, like think of a really like a Mookie Betts, or even they would say Mariano Rivera, guys that he could throw a football and probably shoot a basketball, right?
1: Yeah, CC said baseball players and quarterbacks are always the best well-rounded athletes.
0: Because they probably played everything growing up.
1: They do a little bit of everything.
0: You see Travis Kelce recently throw out a first pitch? Guy bounced the ball two times to the mound, right to the plate. They just don't have that skill.
1: It's another funny thought as we throw it out there. Just something to think about. And think about this. Hey, do you want to play a game? Do you want to win a prize? You want to start the weekend off right?
0: We'll do it next. Brainwave. But Danny G, you want to take one quickie now? Who we got?
2: One quick call, because David in Lexington says we're forgetting PGA. We're forgetting golf.
0: Oh.
2: Yeah, so what would it be, David?
4: Yeah, guys, how y'all doing today?
0: What's up?

0: Not much, but I was thinking, and this is one that you can do, you know, until the day you die, or as long as you can, you know, play golf. You're on the 18th green at Augusta, the Masters. You got a 10-foot putt to beat Tiger Woods to win it all.
1: Yeah. Sinking the game.
2: It is
1: kind
2: of like a 3-2-1, that winning putt.
1: I get a hole in one in mini golf. I'm pretty pumped about it. Yeah, so yeah, I can't imagine.
3: what about the, when you talk about showing that like you're the man, what about a tennis player that has such a serve that he's serving aces where the other guy's not even touching the ball? Like you're serving 120 miles an hour that like another grown professional just can't even return your serve.
1: It's got to be, yeah, it's got to be a power move. Feeling. Power yeah. moves. All right, so the greatest boss move, your feedback at Covino and Rich at Fox Sports Radio. Thanks for playing along and thanks for all your responses and hanging out. It's based on the Acuna granny that just happened yesterday. Big win over the Red Sox. And next, Brainwave. We play every Friday. It's a great way to start the weekend. It's a multiple choice game. You just got to be on the same brainwave as us bozos, including Rich's dad.
3: It'll be
1: week.
3: Fun this week. We're going to have fun.
2: Yes.
3: We'll do it next
2: a
3: right
2: here. A lot of bozo DNA in here today.
3: Fox right. 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
16: 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And Iowa Sam, you playing some Motorhead, buddy? 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Danny G, super producing. 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
6: 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It's called Brainwave.
15: Do Covino and Rich really share the same brain?
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1: It's easy. We drop fun sports, music, and entertainment questions. And if you match with enough of these bozos, you win.
2: I love that.
1: On the count of three, reveal.
3: Brainwave.
4: Ooh.
5: One, two, three.
6: Yeah.
5: Locked in.
3: You guys are on the same wavelength right now.
5: All right. Happy Friday. The questions in this game are all subjective. You just need to try and match the brain of CNR and the crew and family today. Going to get our contestant on the studio lines, then I'll explain the rules. Milo in Bakersfield, California was the first through today. What up, Milo?
3: Hey, Milo.
7: Hey, big up and respect, CNR. This is an honor. Appreciate it, boys.
3: Oh, hell yeah. Thanks for playing. It's an honor to have you.
5: Glad you're playing today. I have five rounds ready to go. And our contestant needs to win two of them to be the champ and walk away with a CNR prize pack, including the new grilling apron. I'm going to ask a question and then give three debatable answers to choose from. The six of us in studio are going to write down our answers on these dry erase boards for our YouTube channel. Then on the count of three, the caller shouts out his answer. Milo has to match with four out of the six of us to win the round, or no matter his answer, if all six of us happen to match, it is an automatic round for the caller.
3: Awesome.
5: Are you ready? Let's get it on. All right, Milo, you ready?
7: Yeah, let's go.
5: All right, round one. Let's start with sports. Walking down the street in New York City today on this beautiful Friday evening, who would cause more of a commotion? Derek Jeter, Jalen Brunson, or Aaron Judge?
3: Wow. Ooh. Wow. Right now.
5: Right now, this evening.
3: Wow.
8: Hold on.
5: In New York.
3: Oh, this is interesting. Oh.
5: Derek Jeter, Jalen Brunson, or Aaron Judge?
3: What a question, dude. All right, well, hold up. I think, I'm locked in.
5: Keep it to yourself, Rich.
3: Okay.
5: All right, we're all writing our answers down.
3: Yeah.
4: I'm already locked in.
3: I mean,
4: this was a no-brainer for me.
3: No-brainer, except if you want to think of one caveat. All right, yeah. I'm done. Okay, all right, go on.
5: Rich.
3: All right.
5: Don't lead the defendant. All right. We need your answer, Milo, on the count of three. One, two, three.
7: Brunson. It's the hype.
5: He says Brunson?
3: Yeah.
5: Steve Covino, we start with you.
3: You know, I'm thinking Jeter's a legend and Judge is so noticeable. He's like Herman Munster out there amongst the people. But prisoner of the moment, he's the star of the moment. It's a Knicks town. We already said it. Brunson's the answer.
5: All right, Rich Davis.
4: Now, I was thinking the same as you. My only hesitation was that Aaron Judge is so big and noticeable. When you said who would cause the most commotion, Aaron Judge walks down the street, every human notices it's Aaron Judge. But New York's about to explode because of this man.
3: Wow.
4: Jalen Brunson.
5: Two points
3: Isn't
5: right
3: that
5: away.
3: Crazy, dude? That is so
4: like,
3: crazy.
4: They'd all create commotion.
3: Yeah, no doubt.
4: It'd be all, like a lot of commotion, but who has the most commotion?
5: All right, Rich's dad, Greg, in the house. What say you?
9: Yeah, right away I sort of eliminated Derek Jeter. That's the pass. And Aaron Judge is an animal, and I was so close. I was really torn. But,
5: neck and neck, huh?
9: But being a prisoner of the moment, what's happening now? Jalen Brunson.
3: All right.
9: Jalen Brunson.
3: Wow.
5: Just needs one more point to win this round. Ilo.
4: Three so far.
10: I wrote down Brunsanity.
5: There we go. Nice. Bam.
3: You won the first round. What'd you say,
4: Easy.
3: Danny G?
5: No, for the reasons Rich mentioned, I put all rise for the judge.
3: Oh, okay.
5: Yeah.
3: It's not
5: Brunson
3: a bad
5: close
3: answer,
5: second to me. Yeah.
3: Yeah. Brunson is so hot. He's like Hansel. Yeah. So hot right now.
4: If anybody cares, I also said Brunson.
3: There you go.
5: All right.
3: You got to win. 1 point.
0: Danny G, you're the only guy not on the brainwave.
5: Well, some of you were close to writing down what I wrote down.
3: Very nice.
4: I felt your line of thinking, though, because it's so big.
5: All right, so Milo, right off the bat, you are halfway to a CNR prize pack. Let's go to round two, the relationship category.
4: Here we go.
5: All right, you've been dating this woman for a couple of months. What's worse? She's an hour late to everything? She's rushing you because she's an hour early for everything? Or she's rescheduled your plans more than once?
3: How long are you dating again?
5: Couple months.
3: Dating a girl, a couple months.
5: What's worse? She's an hour late to everything. She's rushing you because she's an hour early for everything. Or she's rescheduled your plans more than once.
3: Okay, I got it. Locked in.
5: All right. Everybody locked in?
3: Yep, locked.
5: Milo, we need your answer on the count of three. One, two, three.
7: Oh, real quick, what was the

0: Grouchous.
1: So,
0: hour late.
1: Yeah, hour late to everything, rushing you because she's an hour early for everything, or she's rescheduled your plans more than once.
0: Oh, girls take forever, so you kind of want to know an hour late. I've never been rushed early.
1: Oh my gosh, you're taking an hour late.
0: Yeah, you know, I'm going to go with, an hour late.
1: You're going to say an hour late. Okay, we go in reverse order. Iowa Samuel, what say you?
2: See, I kind of thought the third option was like all encapsulating, so I said plans change.
1: Change, okay.
3: You got good reasoning. I like your reasoning. Yeah, it's a good one.
1: She might be busy with work and things like that, but the rushing, the anxiety of that, I hate that when somebody's rushing you. So I put the name of a Dodger, rushing.
3: Yeah.
2: Was that a point? Was that a point?
1: No. He said late to everything. Give me the buzzer.
2: Damn. The buzzer.
1: Ilo, what say you?
4: This is actually hypocritical because I was half an hour late for the second date that I had with my wife, but hour late.
3: There you go.
1: All right, he gets a point there. And Greg, how about you?
5: Well, I don't think it's good to be an hour early, an hour late. So I couldn't decide between those two. So I said reschedule plan.
1: Oh, okay.
3: You and Sam on the same brain.
1: Yeah. Mathematically, he's out of it. But what did you say, Rich?
3: It's respectful to be early. Rescheduling might mean she's not interested, but when someone's late for everything, they're disrespecting your time. I think late disrespect. Right.
6: Boy, does Rich know about that? Because he makes me wait every day, and I can't stand it. An hour late, it's a power move.
3: I don't make you wait.
6: Hour late, hate to wait. Power move. It's a move, and it's disrespectful.
1: All right, Milo, you still need to win one round to get the prize pack. Let's go to round three. It's the service industry category. Your waiter calls you this after taking your order. Which one bothers you more? You got it, chief.
3: Oh.
1: You got it, big guy.
3: Ooh.
1: Or you got it, boss. Your waiter calls you this after taking your order. Which one bothers you more? You got it, chief. You got it, big guy, or you got it, boss.
3: Man,
2: chief,
3: that's
2: big
3: so
2: guy,
3: good.
2: Boss. Chief, big guy, boss.
3: Two chief, of them bother me equally.
2: Chief, big guy, or boss?
3: Ooh. Man.
1: All right, everybody locked in? It's a tough one.
3: I'm locked in.
1: All right. Milo, we need your answer on the count of three. One, two, three.
0: It's between big guy and boss, but I'm thinking I have to go big guy.
1: Big guy, he says. All right, Steve Covino, we start with you.
6: Dude, for me, it was between big guy and chief. Okay, like they both make me want to punch the guy in the face. But there's a chance, like, hey, man, maybe I'm looking a little ripped today. You know, my ego gets ahead of me. I'm like, yeah, maybe I am looking big. Chief, man, get out of here with chief. Get out of my face with the chief.
3: You know, interestingly enough, I mean, big guy, I'm not a heavy set guy, but I can feel like if you're a bigger dude, that's insulting. Like, all right, big guy, that could be rude. I also think that. What was the other one? What was the other
6: chief,
3: two?
6: Big guy, or
1: chief, or boss?
3: A boss, I almost feels like, yeah, I am. I feel respected. Boss, chief. I'm not Patrick Mahomes. Don't call me chief.
6: Chief, Bob.
3: I'm not Travis Kelce. Chief.
2: What if you're like chief? A chief of police?
3: Hey, chief.
2: Fire chief.
1: All right, Greg.
3: Hanker chief.
5: Yeah, I don't like any of those expressions. I would like not to like hear any of it, but I said big boy, but it's just that's right. A match.
1: That's a point. Yeah,
5: big guy.
3: What if Nelly's calling you big boy?
5: That's okay.
1: Yes, that's his girl who's in the studio. All right, Ilo.
4: File it under boss.
3: Boss.
1: For me. Boss. Well, you know what? Milo gets a point for me. I agreed with him. I said big guy.
3: Big guy.
1: Yeah. You remember we were at a Super Bowl, Covino, and a waiter walked past me and said, excuse me, big guy.
3: Danny, you were so mad.
6: You feel like you gained 10 pounds instantly. Yes.
3: Hey, big guy.
1: But boss is close because, man, you don't work for me. Don't call me boss. Let's go. It all comes down to Iowa Sam.
2: Wait. So can we go through it one more
1: time?
2: Yeah,
1: there's three of us that got big guy.
2: Right. So, yeah, chief and boss both denote like an authority figure. Big guy could be weight, so I went with big guy.
3: Way to go, Milo.
2: Danny G, tell him what he won.
1: So it's a summer prize pack. We don't have a fancy name for it yet, but there's koozies, mini Nerf football, and of course, the popular grilling apron that we're ordering right now.
3: Oh, which is, by the way, the hottest
0: appreciate
3: product.
0: You guys.
3: Thank you.
1: Yeah, man, you're going to be the coolest looking dude at your barbecue.
2: Danny G, what was the final bonus question? I'm curious.

0: Yes.
1: You want it? We have time for one quick one.
2: Let's do it. Let's do it.
1: Okay, we'll go back to sports.
0: Okay.
1: Whose off-field drama is the bigger distraction?
0: All right, who's distracting more? Okay.
1: Jackson Dart, ooh. Josh Jacobs, or Mike Vrabel? Whose off-field drama is the bigger distraction?
0: Okay, I got it. This is an easy one.
3: Me too. It's a good question, though.
0: Yeah.
1: Okay. We go in reverse order after we get Milo's answer. Milo, what say you? 1, 2, 3.
2: Mike Vrabel and the horrible Patriots.
1: He says Vrabel, and we go in reverse order. Iowa Samuel.
4: No doubt. Vrabel.
0: Wow.
1: This was a close one for me. I think the Vrabel thing's going to have more legs once the season starts if the Patriots start slow.
0: Okay.
1: But Josh Jacobs is the only legal one out of the three.
4: Thank you.
1: So I say that. Ilo?
5: Beware the possibility of a September surprise. Vrabel.
0: Oh. Oh, hey. Ooh.
3: Maybe. I feel like the Kron knows something. What do you got there,
1: Greg?
6: Yeah, just hearing so much about it, it's kind of over now, but Mike Vrabel.
3: Okay.
1: All right.
3: My thought is, Vrabel, what did he do? Maybe allegedly cheat on his wife? What did Dart do? Introduce our president? Josh Jacobs allegedly was like hurting people and hitting people.
1: Well, Vrabel also lied to us, Rich, because when this first happened, he said, nothing to see here. You guys are idiots.
3: Nothing to see here. See?
1: Yeah.
3: Josh Jacobs is the only guy that actually did something really wrong. Right?
1: How about you, Covina?
3: I think the Josh Jacobs story is still going under the radar.
1: Innocent until proven guilty.
3: Proven guilty. I think the Vrabel story's fizzling unless something else comes up, like the Kron said. So unfortunately, it's Dart. And Dart, we can't pretend like politics doesn't divide people. So I think it might come back to this, unfortunately.
1: Well, Milo, you are a winner in Bakersfield, California. So we'll be sending that prize pack out to you soon. And thank you everybody for playing.
2: Thank you.
1: Yeah, and Greg, it was nice having you here today.
6: Oh, thanks for having me, guys. I really had a good time.
3: Yeah, let's hear it for Rich's dad, Greg.
1: Yeah.
3: All right, let's go, Greg, to the Kron, Isaac, for an update. What's going on, Ilo?
5: Okay, thanks, Chief.
3: No problem, boss.
5: How dare you?
3: You son of a...
5: We start in the NBA where the Oklahoma City Thunder has just ruled out forward Jalen Williams for Game 7 of the Western Conference Finals tomorrow against San Antonio because of a hamstring injury. The Orlando Magic is hiring San Antonio Spurs associate head coach Sean Sweeney as its new head coach. And the NFL New York Giants receiver Gunnar Olszewski was carted off the field at OTAs today after sustaining a non-contact injury. ESPN reports the Giants fear that Olszewski tore his Achilles. Elsewhere, Detroit Lions head coach Dan Campbell said today that he does not place much stock in standout performances during OTAs.
7: There's been a lot of guys that have done really well for 2 days in pajamas. But there again, I'm done with the hype of the pajama party in May. And then we'll find out in training camp who's who.
5: Major League Baseball today suspended Milwaukee Brewers reliever Abner Uribe one game for his DX crotch chop celebratory gesture that he made during Tuesday's game against the Cardinals. Uribe will appeal. In round 3 of the French Open, Novak Djokovic blew a 2-0 lead and was upset today by 19-year-old Brazilian João Fonseca. Hey guys, finally, can I play a bonus highlight in order in honor of Mr. Davis?
1: Mm-hmm.
5: All right, Mr. Davis, this is for you. We'll take you back to 61 in 61.
8: Here's the windup. Fastball hit deep to right. This could be it. Way back there.
5: Back to you guys.
3: Yeah, Isaac, my dad, were talking during the break. You were the only kid in Queens that liked Maris more than Mantle.
6: Yeah, I don't know why, but I did, and I like Mantle too. But I should have stayed with the Yankees. my biggest regret is moving on to the Mets is about a year or two later, and. Yeah. It's been a rough go.
3: Yeah,
6: with
3: it
6: the
3: has
6: Mets.
3: Been. Has been. Hey, hey, don't worry. The Mets are about to get hot. They're playing the Marlins this weekend. We'll tell you everything to watch this weekend in the world of sports and entertainment. Weekend Hobnobbing is next right here on Fox Sports Radio. 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
27: 28 points, 10 rebounds.
24: Victor Wemby.
27: 118-91. Props to the Spurs. Props to Wemby, because where he goes is where the team goes. Congrats. Yeah. He's our Express Pro of the Week. All right, so it's Covino and Rich with Danny G and Sammy. And it's time. It's Friday. Let's do Weekend Hobnob.
24: Let's go.
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29: Your winning bets for talking points if you get stuck socializing.
30: You ever done anything dangerous?
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1: The whistles go woo, and I'll kick it off. Some of these may have been mentioned, but I'm finally catching up, and I'm giving it my Steve Covino endorsement, and that is the Burrows. I finally got on that. If you like Stranger Things, it's like Stranger Things for old people. Made by the Duffer Brothers. And
2: is it good?
1: Dude, I'm like, is that Bill Pullman? And it is. Gina Davis. Yeah. Honestly, dude, I wanted to go to bed last night. I even took some melatonin. I was like, I'm done with this day. I'm going to bed. Four episodes later, I'm sort of hooked in.
2: Okay, well, that means you're hooked. Yeah.
1: The Burrows on Netflix. And speaking of Netflix, I'm finally going to get to finish that Martin Short documentary. Like, what a wonderful guy. I hate the sad things that happened in his life, but what a true treasure. It makes you appreciate him. I have to finish that. Martin Short, Life is Short on Netflix. I want to watch The Perfect Match.
2: I wrote that down because it's like trashy reality. And I feel like if you're, you said your girlfriend started it.
1: Right.
2: That's worth watching.
1: So, I mean, if you like trash TV, like Danny G and Rich and I it's watchable. That's what Nick Lachey and all the like mutants from all these reality shows. And I got to selfishly say Overpromised episode 141. That's our bonus pod. We take you back to 99. The last time the Knicks were in the finals. Where were you? What was going on? It's on Overpromised, episode 141. We let you know. Plus, celebrations in sports and who might be asked.
2: Listen, season two of a show I didn't even know they were going to do a season two of is out this weekend. And that is Four Seasons on Netflix. I don't know if you guys watched season one. Season one, of course,
1: Frankie Valli show?
2: Tina Fey, Will
3: Steve
2: Forte.
3: Steve Carell.
2: Coleman Domingo, Steve Carell. It's a big cast. Season two. I didn't think there was going to be a season two. So,
1: like Cowboy Bob Orton? Like that kind of cast? Or no?
2: Yeah, that great one. But yes, that kind of cast. Four Seasons. Hey, I'll give that a shot. Perfect Match. And on Game Changer this weekend, if you want to watch West Hills versus Agora South. That's my son has this game this weekend. I'll be baseball dad all day tomorrow, so it'll be a lot of fun.
1: Aren't you taking on Matt Leinart this weekend?
2: You know, my kid's team is playing South Bay, and I saw Matt Leinart saying, my son plays on 6U South Bay, so it's me versus Matt Leinart this weekend in a coaching battle. So we'll see. Hold on, my dad, do you have anything you want to recommend or what?
4: On Netflix, Money Heist Berlin. One season, eight episodes. Quite good. We just finished
1: Money
4: that
1: Heist
4: up.
1: Berlin?
4: Yeah, Money Heist Berlin. And also coming on June 2nd. My wife's not happy about it, but she'll watch with me. AGT starts up with AGT.
2: You love AGT.
4: Yeah, well, Sophie Vergara is one of the judges.
2: No, she's
4: my favorite.
3: Of course, tomorrow, two best words in sports, Game 7.
2: Yeah. Perfect. And have a great weekend. We got you, baby.
1: See you in the promised land.
2: Goodbye.
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13: In the NBA, the Oklahoma City Thunder has ruled out forward Jalen Williams for Game 7 of the Western Conference Finals tomorrow against San Antonio because of a hamstring injury. The Orlando Magic is hiring San Antonio Spurs associate head coach Sean Sweeney as its new head coach. In the NFL, New York Giants receiver Gunnar Olszewski was carted off the field at OTAs today after sustaining a non-contact injury. ESPN reports the Giants fear that Olszewski tore his Achilles. In round 3 of the French Open, Novak Djokovic blew a 2-sets-to-none lead and was upset by 19-year-old Brazilian João Fonseca. Major League Baseball suspended Milwaukee Brewers reliever Abner Uribe one game for his DX crotch chop celebratory gesture that he made during Tuesday's game against the St. Louis Cardinals. Uribe will appeal. I'm Isaac Lohenkron.
14: One guy is happily divorced. One guy is happily married. One guy gets called daddy by his 3 beautiful daughters. One guy gets called daddy after a credit card approval. One guy won a state high school basketball championship. One guy only covered a state high school basketball championship. One guy's been inducted into 3 halls of fame. One guy has only mopped a hall. Does this seem weird to anybody else?
15: Crazy.
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3: F*** it. 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
2: There you go. 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
1: Only time it counts, right?
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1: You said he's been doing that for 30 years. 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
2: It's 877-996-6369. 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
2: And with all that said, always remember...
11: The Odd Couple was filmed in front of a live audience.
2: Sweet Ubini.
1: Yay.
7: Yeah.
2: All right, let's go. Big show. Let me welcome in my co-host, the wrong Kelvin Washington.
3: Kevin!
1: The who?
2: Wrong.
1: What was I wrong about? See, this is what I'll be talking about. Rob G, I see you shaking your head.
2: You were wrong last night.
1: You were so confident. I thought they were going to win.
2: It's so crazy.
1: What is crazy?
2: I thought he was hosting... First things first, Nick Wrong, but I'm actually working with Kelvin.
1: This is what we're talking about.
2: I'm just saying.
1: You still ain't saying you was wrong about the Cavs versus the Knicks.
2: You were so confident.
1: Yeah, I thought they would win game six.
2: You were like, I did. Rob G, you remember? He's like, they cut it to seven or eight.
1: Yes.
2: And then they're going to win by seven or eight. And there was that. No, it's fine. This is my thing.
1: Yeah.
2: It wasn't like they just lost by a few. They got blown out.
1: They lost. What you want from me?
2: You know it.
1: I got Thunder in seven is what I said. I still got a shot.
2: Alex, you see what I sent to him last night.
5: Yep.
2: Silly rabbit.
1: No.
2: Silly rabbit.
1: See, that's why I told you I ain't putting wings on it.
5: Put wings on it.
1: No, I wouldn't put wings on that.
2: Why not? Game seven?
5: Come on, everybody else is Wimby.
1: Oh, you're talking about the same seven. I'm talking about why I didn't put on game six. I gotta see. Let me see what the headlines.
5: Oh, mystery
1: are.
5: Seven
1: see.
5: Games.
2: There you go.
5: You should have to think.
2: He ain't confident about anything. All right. Anyway.
1: No, I put on some.
12: I just can't give you a whole spiel.
1: Can't give you the whole spiel.
2: Why can't you?
12: I don't even know where you sitting at.
1: In the extra lab.
2: I'm sitting right next to you.
1: I don't know where you might be in Detroit. You might be at the crib.
5: Could be a hologram.
1: You might be here. You might be a hologram. Let me see if you're real.
2: I'm real.
1: All right.
5: He said, "Don't touch me."
2: I'm over here
1: talking about that guy. Hey, Rob G, you want to talk about, it ain't just how bad they look. The Cavs didn't even get a game. And then
2: you know what they did. The last series instead of talking about, like what you do.
1: I learned from you, Rob.
2: You walked out of here last night.
1: The Lions lost to the Commanders.
2: You walked out of here last night with his chest puffed out. They cut it to seven or eight. They're going to win by seven or eight.
1: That's what I thought.
2: I'm convinced. And then they get blown out. His phone
1: died. They got
2: Smith at. Because we can't hear from you.
1: I told you. I responded. I said, I don't want to talk to you. I just did a whole show with you for 3 hours. I don't want to talk to you. Can I talk to my daughters?
2: No.
1: Daddy, Rob G, the garage open. What they do? Run at you. Here I am. Rob Parker. Leave me alone.
2: You like, as soon as he gets home, he don't want to hear from
1: anybody. I don't want to hear from you.
2: All right. Hey, make sure you check out our YouTube channel. And if you want to watch us as well as hear us, you could do that as well. Just search Odd Couple FSR on YouTube. Hit that subscribe button.
1: You think Ilo gets the numbers Monty does?
2: Ilo?
1: Yeah.
2: Ilo doesn't get numbers.
13: Hell no.
2: No, not like Monty. He doesn't have what
1: Monty
2: Do you
1: think they want his game-worn shirt?
2: You know what?
1: Okay. Okay, Ilo.
5: So put bright.
1: Put the camera on Ilo.
2: Okay, you know what?
5: Oh.
2: Ilo.
14: Maybe I need to adjust this microphone.
1: Tell him, Ilo.
2: Ilo. You know what?

0: is a thing called sun out there. Can you get...
1: There's also a thing called skin cancer. Yeah, out there.
2: Anyway. Oh, okay. That is. That's a real thing. Hey, Ilo, but tell him. Sun's out, guns out.
0: Ilo, he doesn't even look white. He looks bleach. Is that a color?
2: Uh-huh. Hey, you know what I like about Ilo? He manned up and did it. He ain't act all weird. He's like, man, what? I'm here. You see him? Ilo, you just went from here to here with me. You were already here. You just went up some more with that.
1: Just wait until the end of the show, babe.
2: All right, now let's see. Settle down. Hold on now. I might take it back already. Hold up. I see your brain. See? Just go.
0: I'm stopping.
2: Just go. I
3: Rob,
2: see your brain.
3: Caution.
2: I already see your brain.
3: Don't get fired.
0: I was going to say.
2: I already see your brain. See? Alex, don't support this.
1: I like that.
0: It's good. Ilo, you'll know. I can't say it on the air. I still have a family to feed and a career to hold on to. Okay.
1: Cinnamon needs some money. Yeah.
2: Cinnamon. Hey, Daddy, I'm just going to tell
0: all
2: you
0: right,
2: the last
0: okay.
2: 5,000.
0: All right, here we
2: I
0: go.
2: I burned through it.
0: Let's in the Acapulco.
1: You burned through that.
0: We wouldn't be able to do this fine radio program without him. Rob G is our producer.
1: Bud Mexican.
0: Where's Alex
1: Bud Mexican
0: is our engineer.
4: Alex, you're a hidden talent.
0: One more time, Alex.
4: Alex, you're a hidden talent.
0: Whether you're working here or anywhere else, you're a hidden talent.
2: Man,
0: remember
2: he
0: that.
2: Kicked you out already?
0: No, I'm just saying. I know Alex got a busy schedule. He's working hard. Trying to make that cheddar. Look Remember, Alex, it's always better with the cheddar. The cheddar
1: you,
0: boys from Detroit.
1: It's true. Cheddar
2: oh,
1: don't
2: boy,
1: talk back.
2: Boss up.
0: Only I would know that. You know
2: that
0: what
2: was
0: I mean?
2: A good pull. Hey, I ain't going to lie. That was
0: I'm
2: a good pull
0: I'm
2: with
0: from
2: the cheddar
0: West
2: boys.
0: 7 Mile, okay?
2: Oh, boy.
1: And hey, yo.
0: Ilo.
2: Good pull right there.
0: Isaac Loncron is at the anchor desk. He'll keep us updated throughout the program. And, of course.
5: Never heard of him.
0: Yes.
5: Never heard of him.
0: Elijah.
1: Too good for work.
0: Is that the social media? Is our social media guru? I know Elijah doesn't come
2: he
0: in.
2: He don't
0: anymore.
2: Come in no more. They ain't been sweating me lately.
0: You know
2: where you at? You coming in or not? Whoa!
0: All right. Well,
2: Elijah.
0: All right. Let's
2: flick
0: talk
2: the
0: about
2: screen if you hear me, Elijah. I'm yeah. just messing with you.
0: Yeah, there you go. Hey, that's Elijah, funny. don't settle for that.
2: Whatever. Don't be setting that. Up your HRU. Don't be buttering him up for your HRU.
0: I'm giving Elijah a break. He hadn't, you know, I haven't asked him for anything for like that's 3 months.
2: Is he even here? Knowing him, we think he's here. He could be in like, where do you think he is? Tahiti?
0: Nah, he's here.
2: Greece?
0: So, all right. Let's talk SGA and his poor players continue.
2: The Thunder, man. They obviously had a chance to win a big game and go to the finals for the second year in a row. They don't do that. Shout out to the Spurs. They play well from the jump, as you mentioned earlier. And were really able to just take control of that game and pretty much dominate after that. But when you start to look at some things, man, and I brought it up to you yesterday and a couple of times throughout the last week or two, start talking about SGA and what he has been doing, or Rob, what he ain't been doing. And it starts to get to the point where I start having conversations of like, all right, this is getting kind of weird that the current two-time reigning MVP, the guy who is the finals MVP, you know, four-time All-NBA player, he's starting to get a little away without some of the smoke, Rob. That was a big game last night. Your team, you win, you show up MVP, you guys advance to the finals. Because what do you always say about a game seven? You never know, right? And you don't want that if you're the Thunder. But yet,
0: well, we saw it in the Pistons series. They blew out.
2: You don't want to.
0: They blew out the Cavs at home. So you think, oh, are they forced game seven? They're going back home. They're going to advance.
2: Absolutely.
0: And then they got blown out in game seven at home.
2: And I, if you're the Thunder, you got to be thinking, hey, obviously that's why you win all the games. That's why you have them at home. But the point is, you never know. And so you don't want that. And so what you expect is for good players and great players to show up at least par, but most great players advance. They play even better in the postseason. That's why we remember them throughout their heroics throughout their career. And when you look at what SGA is doing, man, look, game six, an elimination game, they could win this and go to the finals, Rob. 15 points, 15 from a guy that averages 32 and averaging, 50% plus for 4 years, 30 plus points. 0 for 5 from 3, only 4 assists, minus 28 in the plus minus. So then you start to go on, okay, well, maybe it's just a game. No, he has been struggling throughout this postseason. And when you look at what he's doing in this particular series, the conference finals, Rob, he averaged 31 throughout the regular season. He's down to 24. Field goal percentage, 55 during the regular season percent. He's down to 37.9, Rob. So my point is he's getting away with this because what's the narrative on him? The flopping.
0: I'm going to give you the reason he's going to get away. He's not only getting away with it, will get away with it.
2: Yeah, and he's talking about, we're flopping this, flopping that. Nobody's actually saying flop or be danged. He's not playing well.

0: And it doesn't just matter with the conference finals. You go back to the way he played against the Lakers. He wasn't that great versus the Lakers as well. So I'm looking at this as a similar thing. And you and I think we've talked about it. I wasn't obviously doing a show with you during that run with the Warriors. But I used to always say when I was at the other place, and I think you actually feel me, Steph Curry used to get away with a lot of games, not showing up, missing out, bad turnovers, you know, bad defense.
1: That Dipsy Doodle behind the back turnover was one of the all-time worst turnovers. I mean,
0: and Clay used to, and Steph used to get away with that. And I'm like, yo, this is the two-time back-to-back MVP, first time ever unanimous. Why is he not getting any smoke for his performance in the finals, for his team getting it up a 3-1? I felt like individually, not just the Warriors, Steph didn't get enough smoke. And I'm looking at Shea, and I'm saying, hey, man, if your team mess around and lose tomorrow, this is a lot of this is on you. You have not played well throughout the postseason. You haven't shown up. You've been inefficient. You haven't had big nights when you've needed it. And I'm looking at Shea like, all right, two-time MVP. All right, finals MVP. It's about time for you to show up because you've been letting your team down and he's been getting away with it because they got a bunch of guys, right? So many different guys
1: contribute. That's not the reason, no. I'm going to give you the reason why. Shea will get no smoke because he's already a made man. People will not hold him accountable because, A, they don't think he's that guy. They don't believe he's that guy despite the numbers. He's won a championship in his back pocket, and he's got back-to-back MVPs. Okay, so what are you going to say? He's a made man, and people don't expect, really, I hear you. You're doing all the numbers and all that. They could go, he could say, well, they were 8-0 to start the playoffs. They're doing, despite him not playing well, and you have all the numbers. We talk about all that. Winning covers up everything when you win. When you don't win, people take a look at it, but he's a made man, and people have are already cashed out or checked out on Shea. I'm serious. They've checked out on him. As far as expecting him, his greatness, to have some 8-year run, to win for, no.
0: Are you saying no, he won't, or no, they don't care? You know what I'm saying? Like, because
1: they don't care. Okay. They don't feel up. They don't feel like he's in that air already. So it doesn't matter. They want him to go away, to be honest. They're happy he's not playing great.
0: No, listen. The Spurs have fans that they never had in their life.
1: They want him to go away. It'll be 80-20. Not talking about fans in San Antonio or OKC. NBA America, 80-20 Spurs. 80-20.
0: Oh, yeah. I agree with that.
1: NBA America. They don't want to see Shea. They're okay with this. They are. And they don't, and that's why he's not. Oh, what's happening? Two-time MVP, nothing. You get nothing. Well, think about that.
0: Well,
1: nothing.
0: So I'll give you that more so on the kind of your general Joe public. I'll give you that. But you know, we obviously, this is what we do. This is our livelihood. We consume this stuff. And it'll be interesting to see if they were to lose Game 7. Will he get that smoke award? Be more broad. Thunder smoke.
1: From the
0: you know, the pundits, the folks who do what we do, the analysts, the guys who have all these shows. It's interesting to me because I'm like, you haven't been showing up. They were out this postseason the way you normally have.
1: They win. And great. One win away. I get what you're saying.
0: Yeah.
1: They're one way away from getting to the finals again. So where is the smoke? Until they get knocked out, there'll be some, but it ain't going to be heavy.
0: But I'm saying
1: it ain't going to be black.
0: But will you give me this? And it could be to your point of where we hold certain people, but LeBron, Kobe, Jordan, and
1: you know, handful in that group.
0: But I'm saying two-time. But that's the thing. Now you're a back-to-back MVP.
1: He ain't in that group.
0: You're looking now. Remember, we look at LeBron now 20 years in. I'm talking about even his 8-9 years in. We would have not let him have a game six, an elimination game, Rob, where he had 15 points when he averages 32.
1: Shea is not in that group, and that's why I'm telling you.
0: Maybe that is a awareness for him. Like, dang, you're not in that level, even though people got the accolades.
1: People got no panties and no bunch over him.
0: Because that's crazy for a two-time MVP to go for 15 in an elimination game where you could have been going back to the finals and, you know, you're not get that smoke. Because, you know, there's last 20 years, there's a group of 7, 8, 10 guys who would have got a lot of smoke for that if they showed up like that.
1: 877-99 on Fox, 877-996-6369. Why isn't SGA getting more smoke for his inconsistent play in these playoffs? It is the odd couple. Rob Parker, Kelvin Washington, where we deliver.

0: 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It is the Odd Couple. Stick and stay.
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0: They ain't heard it. It's the Odd Couple, Rob Parker, Kelvin Washington on a Funky Flashback Friday. We'll talk a little Knicks here in a little bit. By the way, Patrick Ewing, he is hilarious. Have you seen all the memes of him? That from him wearing that old Kangol looking hat, and they're like, based on how he looked, what car does he drive? People are like, El Dorado, and people, he looks like the old black man in a basketball movie that opens the gym up early for y'all, that custodian.
1: Was, you know what's crazy? That was my dad's favorite car, the Cadillac El Dorado drop top.
0: Ooh.
1: Ooh, yes, that's what my dad was
0: doing it big.
1: He was into the Cadillac.
2: Wow. But
1: back then, it was me and my buddies and all that, yep. And the kids. 6-7 kids in the back seat, no seat belts. You know what I mean?
0: It was a different era back then.
1: Oh, my God. Like, seriously, driving around.
0: No seat. I don't remember no car seat.
1: Nothing.
0: None of that.
1: No, there was no such thing as a car seat.
0: Just get in the car and buckle up and shut up. Maybe. All right. Now, you was destined to be in Detroit. You was riding Cadillacs when as a kid.
1: Pops had the Cadillac.
0: All right, 877-99 on Fox. 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

0: Visit umgc.edu. Let's take some calls, Rob. SGA, not playing the greatest this postseason. Where's the smoke? Do you not care? Is he already a made man? What say you? Who we got?
1: All right, let's kick it off with, of course, my phone is acting up. Here we go. Jay in Virginia. You're on the Odd Couple Fox Sports Radio. What's up, Jay? How are you?
2: Hey, guys. How y'all doing? Doing a great job, man. Love the show.
1: Thank you.
0: Appreciate you, Jay.
1: Appreciate you.
2: Yeah, and you guys got some great points about SGA. But one, I want to speak on is the fact that he's a little guy. And when I say little guy in the NBA, you know, 6'3", or shorter, they're considered small guys. You got to realize they get a lot of sympathy. If you look at Jerry West, I mean, he's the Darren logo. He was 1-9 in the finals.
1: Yep.
0: Yeah.
2: And then when you look at what's his name, Rose, up at Derrick Rose up in Chicago, a lot of people think he's the second best Chicago player ever behind Michael Jordan. AI. If you ask certain people about AI, the way they tell the story, you would think he won that finals.
1: Right. But Shea is not 6'3". Yeah, he's 6'6".
0: Your point is valid, but Shea is 6'6". He's not 6'3". He's a little different. He's a big guard.
2: See, people don't. I like what you said. That's exactly what I'm talking about. But to the lay person, when you look at him on screen, he's small. He's frail, and that's what I'm saying.
0: I get you.
1: That's fair.
0: And he falls a lot.
2: Yes, exactly. And see, it's just the opposite of with Shaq. See, but Shaq never got calls because he's such a big guy. So
1: no
2: he had
1: doubt.
2: No sympathy.
0: Right. No, no,
1: thank you.
0: Hey, Jay, you got some good points.
1: Appreciate
0: you, man.
1: Thank you,
0: Jay.
1: Yep, we appreciate that. Nathan in California, you're on the Odd Couple Fox Sports Radio. What's up, Nathan? How are you?
3: Hey, guys. Thanks for having me on. Long time listener, first time caller. Good show.
1: Appreciate that. Nathan, how long you been listening?
3: I've been listening since before, but when Broussard was a host, I've been listening about 5 years now.
1: Wow, nice. Amazing. Thank you. And what'd you say?
3: Go ahead, Rob. Normally, Rob, I don't agree with you a lot of things, but I agree with you on this time. And here's why. I think a lot of stars are guys who become
1: hyped
3: up and they're told to be the next big thing. That didn't happen with Shea. Shea worked hard to become a really, really top-level player. So I think that factors in, Rob, just like you said, as well as the fact that he's finally won. But I would also say this. The Thunder are a really, really good team, but we're not looking at one of the all-time great champions. They struggled to win a title last year, and they're facing a team that has the athletes, the size, and the speed to give Shea trouble. So what we're looking at is a great matchup. Matchups make all the difference. So I think if he loses tomorrow, I don't think it's going to be as intense as it was a great superstar who came to the league and was told he was going to be the greatest.
0: Make a good point, Nathan, that you know he was just this young, talented guy.
1: Appreciate it.
0: For the Clippers, but nobody really thought he would become 2-time MVP. So he has kind of been self-made, so I'll give him credit for that.
1: One more. We'll squeeze in before we get to ILO and a update. Kenny in Mobile, Alabama, you're on the Odd Couple Fox Sports Radio. What's up, Kenny? How are you?
4: Hey, how you guys doing?
1: Doing great.
4: I think he's a great player, talented and all. But I think, you know, just based off this series alone, I think the Spurs are doing a great job being physical with SGA.
0: Mm-hmm.
4: You know, he's not getting to the foul line usually like he does because the officials are not going so much for the flopping he does. Well, I'm not going to say it's flopping. You know,
1: it is flopping.
4: Balls. Well, it is. I agree, Rob. It is.
1: It's flopping. It's okay.
4: You know, but he's not getting to the free throw line to get in a rhythm. So, you know, his step back is not falling. So if he's not getting to the foul line and getting that rhythm, it's throwing him off.
0: That's a good point. And you know, they always say, if you're off a little bit, get to the foul line, make a couple of shots, see him go in, and it'll help you.
4: Right.
0: So, good point there, man. We appreciate it. Thank you for the call.
1: Hey, real quick, can you look over here? This is unbelievable.
0: What am I looking at?
1: You can't see it. For
0: this
1: people.
0: Man just got a whole look. This man is in. You ain't popped the tag?
1: I got the tag still on the pants. Hold inside on. My pants. They were on sale.
0: They were originally 130. You got them for $44.97.
1: With an additional.
0: Knowing you, I must say. And what else got off?
1: 25% off.
0: All right.
1: I was like, what is this in my pocket? Oh, I'm sorry.
0: Okay, hold on now.
1: Alex.
0: Hold on now. Cinnamon ain't here right now.
1: Hey,
0: relax.
1: Yo.
0: Hey, man. August needs to get here fast enough so you can get your little rendezvous at Magic City because you ain't been acting right ever since you're getting too excited about that.
1: Oh. It'll be good. All right. Let's keep going on.

0: I got it. Thank you. Sure. Yeah, thank you ahead. For your updates. You need Rob G, put that down.
1: Producer got a extraordinaire.
0: We'll have a new segment called Here's Rob's Deals of the Week.
1: And so, I just was like, okay, I got a good deal.
0: Let's see if Ilo cares about this. Ilo,
1: Ilo's checking in with you. Always in for a good deal.
2: Speaking of good deals, and thank you, Calvin, by the way, special hello and thank you to the 2,700 new followers I've gotten on social media since the start of the show.
1: Oh, is that right?
2: You're welcome.
1: Mostly easy from peasy. 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
2: I'll take endorsements any way I can get them.
1: And you know what? Rob G's a big UCLA fan.
0: Where are we going with this?
1: They lost.
2: Yeah, they did. Okay. St. Mary's.
0: I didn't know we were going there.
1: St. Mary's. They won like 90 games during the year, and they lost in the first round.
2: Well, I'll have to march back through the bracket. They can do it. Speaking of
0: Rob G, don't stand for that. You acting like a caller right now. You backing down, Rob G.
2: Went full Yankees. Never go full Yankees. Well, speaking of do or die in the NBA, the Oklahoma City Thunder has ruled out forward Jalen Williams for Game 7 of the Western Conference Finals tomorrow against San Antonio because of a hamstring injury. Speaking of San Antonio, the Orlando Magic hiring San Antonio associate head coach Sean Sweeney as its new head coach. In the NFL, New York Giants receiver Gunnar Olszewski carted off the field at OTAs today after sustaining a non-contact injury. The Giants fear that Olszewski tore his Achilles. In Major League Baseball right now, the Atlanta Braves a 4-0 lead at Cincinnati after three. The Braves' Ronald Acuna Jr. led off the game with his fourth home run of the season. In Pittsburgh, the Twins and Pirates tied at three in the top of the third. The Washington Nationals up 3-1 over the Padres in the top half of the third inning. The Guardians have jumped out to a 4-0 lead over the Boston Red Sox in the top half of the second inning. The New York Mets just took a 2-0 lead over the Marlins in the bottom of the first. The Cubs' Ian Happ hit a 3-run home run at the top of the first inning for a 3-0 lead at St. Louis. That game now in the bottom of the first inning. Happ now with 13 home runs this year, his third straight game with a home run. Earlier today, in round three of the French Open, Novak Djokovic blew a 2-0 lead and was upset by 19-year-old Brazilian Joao Fonseca. Rough day all around for Djokovic. He threw up on the court at the start of the fifth set, and also after the second set, he became irritated at a TV cameraman for getting a little too close. Listen.
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0: 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Odd Couple on a funky flashback Friday. Rob, we know the Knicks are in the finals. We obviously will find out tomorrow, Spurs, Thunder, who it could be. But on the Knicks end right now, this has been, I've seen all the old heads from, you know, former days. I've been doing all the podcasts and all the shows. They've been all over the place. We've been seeing them. Allen Houston, Patrick Ewing, Sprewell, Marbury, and so on and so forth. You have some thoughts about specifically the older players and how they should feel and maybe something they should ask for.
1: No doubt about it, Kelvin. Seriously. Elijah, I don't know what camera you want me on. Right here? I got a message. Okay. This message, hello, is this on? Message is for Patrick Ewing, John Starks, all the Knicks that are there, what, Latrell Sprewell.
0: Allen Houston.
1: Allen Houston, all you guys. I'm dead serious. I'm talking to you guys. If you want this to be right for the Knicks, make people feel good about the entire thing, you gotta go talk to your owner, James Dolan, and you have to make amends with Charles Oakley. Mm. I'm dead serious. And I get it. Nobody wants to endanger their spot with the team and tickets and being around by speaking up. Charles Oakley was your brother, your teammate. And I'm not saying that Charles Oakley did everything right, but my man, come on, guys. He didn't deserve to get thrown out of Madison Square Garden like some dog.
0: Not like that. That was crazy.
1: It ain't right. I'm dead serious. You got to get these guys together for a powwow. How can Charles Oakley be on the outside looking in? It don't feel right. I told people the other day, a reason not to want to root for the Knicks is because of James.

0: stolen because I can't unsee how they manhandled and treated Charles Oakley. I was there. This is not some video that I saw. I'm talking about I covered the Knicks for the Daily News back when Charles Oakley was a player. Nobody gave more of their body and their heart and their sweat and their soul for the Knicks, diving into the crowd for loose balls, giving his effort, doing everything he could to help that team win. People used to always say, Patrick Ewing deserves to win a championship. And I agreed. Mm-hmm. But I used to say, don't forget Charles Oakley. He deserved a chance to win a championship as well. It ain't right. Come on, man. He was your teammate for some of you guys. You have nothing but respect for Charles Oakley as a basketball player. People have differences. We saw Magic and Isaiah sit down and finally bury the hatchet. Make this feel good for everybody who loves the Knicks and wants to be a part of this championship. How in the world could Charles Oakley not be a part of this? How can you guys feel good to sit there knowing one of your brothers has been ostracized and kicked to the curb and treated illy? It ain't right. Patrick, John Starks, Allen Houston. I covered all you guys. I've known Allen Houston since he was a rookie in Detroit.
1: Oh, yeah.
0: Come on. You got to get James Dolan and Charles Oakley to bury the hatchet. Do you know what great that would feel for Knicks fans if before everything you saw those two guys together and they said, you know what, we both were wrong, we both made a mistake, and Charles Oakley is a Knick for life and a part of the family.
1: Can I add some context to what you're saying?
0: Sure.
1: First of all, I applaud and commend what you're saying. You know, obviously I grew up outside of Detroit, and I was a Pistons fan, and to think of like Isaiah, Bill Laimbeer, and Rodman,
0: can
1: or
0: you imagine
1: whoever,
0: Bill Laimbeer being on an outcast
1: when you literally he's that version for the right. Pistons. Here's some things just to add a couple of context. So he was recently shout out to Scoop B. He had a chance to talk to Oak, and this is what he said. He said, "I've been to two games this year where John, Patrick, Allen Houston, Clyde, Walt Frazier." And they were all there. I was in Cleveland. These guys haven't spoken to me yet in a game. They haven't spoken to me. I don't know what it is or what I did. I mean, playing 10 years in New York with Patrick, you come to Cleveland, you've been to my house 20-something times, you know, and I'm at the game and you don't speak to me. There's something wrong with that. So, you know, I'm thinking about it like a plantation over there. Is he running a plantation? So,
0: is that heartbreaking? That's heartbreaking,
1: and you
0: Kelvin.
1: Brought up something, Rob. Clearly, I don't know the personal interaction, but I do think there's something to, I don't want to mess up the wave. I don't want to, you know, everything's going good. I don't want to get kicked out. Because I told you yesterday, we did the whole thing about James Dolan. He's been known to keep people out, lawyers out, teenagers who say something bad on Twitter, come to the game, the electronic facial recognition,
0: realize,
1: and they pull them out of the crowd. So I think the players are kind of like, I don't want to mess this boat up. But here's the thing. Everything you said, I completely understand. I agree. And the only thing I can think of, because I thought about this, is if the older guys don't want to mess up the younger, meaning this current teams, like, or I don't want to make a distraction. I don't want to make you guys.
0: I didn't say anything publicly. I said, get James Dolan and Charles Oakley together. And then for those guys, if they could agree to
1: that, would
0: to,
1: be powerful.
0: It would be powerful.
1: Or I guess in essence, even maybe game three.
0: And they go, let's welcome back home.
1: That would be
0: Charles
1: huge.
0: Oakley or whatever, and he goes and sits with Patrick Ewing and John 100%. Starks and Allen Houston and all those guys. He didn't play there for a cup of coffee and a sweet roll. He said it. He was a part of the Knick fabric for 10 years.
1: Yeah, it would only make sense. You literally go Patrick Ewing, and the very next name you always go is Charles Oakley. You go, man, Pat, Oakley and them. That's how you refer to those 90s teams. And it only makes sense. You will love to see it. We saw it recently. I believe it was this year, when Kevin Garnett went back to Minnesota. He hadn't been there. You know, they had a riff when he left, and they hadn't really been right. And they welcomed him home. Fans went crazy. Because they're like, it's long overdue.
0: They got new owners now.
1: Exactly.
0: Right.
1: He said the new owners have been great to him. And they're like, come on, we need guys like that who embody that Charles Oakley, blood, sweat, tears for the team. You need that energy in the franchise. So I would love to see that. He deserves it. Bygones be bygones. I don't know if James Dolan has that in them to

0: to be that type of person, to not to move on from the petty. But you everything you said makes sense, man. I just don't think James Dolan's cut like that. I think he's cut from that. You
1: That's
0: hurt me. I'm mad at you. Screw you. We'll never talk again. That cloth. And it's unfortunate because Charles Oakley deserves to be along this ride. Imagine if this team wins it and he didn't get to be there to be in the mix and, you know, and,
1: just,
0: and do
1: but
0: it.
1: It's just not right. Like I understand issues happen. It just doesn't feel right to me, and that's all I'm saying. Like
0: and
1: Charles
0: James
1: Oakley's
0: Dolan
1: not
0: has a chance to be the bigger man. Like, yep. You know what?
1: It's not
0: maybe Oakley did say something.
1: He's
0: I felt,
1: not a fringe guy, though, Oakley. 100%. He ain't a fringe guy. Like, the idea that would be like them throwing and I'm not going to say because, you know, Walt Clyde Frazier, of course, won two championships and mm-hmm. been a broadcaster for mm-hmm. a long time. But not being a part of the Knick family.
0: Just, he's part of that fabric. Yeah. Absolutely, man. It only makes sense. And I hate
1: hope
0: to
1: they hear,
0: hear
1: my message.
0: I hate
1: I
0: to
1: really
0: hear what
1: do.
0: He said there, too. I hope he hears that. And I hope that he hate to hear what he told Scoop, you know, that my guys don't even talk. It's one thing, hey, man, we can't, you know, Dolan tripping, but, you know, it's love with us. For them not to talk to him, it's like, well, what's that all about? It, you know what I mean? Like, you know, sometimes I can't deal with you because Dolan's tripping in public, but, you know, I'm going to see you in Cleveland. I'm going to dap you up. I'm going to hug up on you. So that's disappointing to hear there, man. But maybe something will come out, and maybe they'll hear this, like you said, and they'll patch it up because it only makes sense to me. Only makes sense. That would be amazing. Game 3, they bring him out. All right, on the way, Shekel City Tyrek Player of the Day as well. Stick with your boys. It's the Odd Couple on a funky Flashback Friday. 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

0: on the ones and twos. We still got a lot going on in the show. Rick Bucher next hour. We'll talk some Western Conference Finals and some other things happening in the NBA with him as well. Looking forward to that. Plus, of course, we'll have Last Call a little bit later on. Your chance to get in there as well. Right now, let's get to Shekel City.
1: Welcome to Shekel City, the home base for Rob Parker's daily picks against the spread.
0: All right, how'd you do?
2: There we go. Last night, remember, I only did two games, 1-1. Not the basketball game,
0: yay,
2: right? Yeah, thank you, LeBron.
3: I hit it so good today.
2: Yeah, oh, man, did I hit it.
0: Take some time, Tiger.
2: Man, did I hit that something. That was something else.
0: Hold on, bro.
2: Man.
0: You got a tissue for me? Pants right now. Relax.
2: Alex, you got a cigarette? I'm sorry. I need baby oil. I do. All right, 1-1 last night, 149 and 118, 31 games over 500.
0: Oh, yeah.
2: I mean, come on.

0: All right, tonight I got the Kansas City Royals plus 1.5 to win Arlington to take on the Rangers. My best bet, the Yankees minus 1.5. They're in Sacramento taking on the A's, who are eventually going to move to Las Vegas. Yeah.
1: You did?
0: I went last year. Okay. It was nice.
1: Nice.
0: Nice, very quaint and intimate scene. And then the Phillies minus 1.5. That's not often that the Dodgers are underdogs at home. Phillies minus 1.5. At the Dodgers.
2: Good point.
0: I'm taking the Phillies. So again, Phillies minus 1.5, Yankees minus 1.5, and the Royals plus 1.5. And remember, Kelvin.
1: What's that?
0: I'm not telling you who to bet on.
1: What you telling?
0: I'm telling you who I bet on.
3: And did I do that?
0: I will tomorrow because I'm going to go to the Dodgers Phillies game. I am. I got great seats.
1: You going
0: tomorrow.
1: With Timothy Parker?
0: No.
1: No.
0: Why? Is he going? That's,
1: you know, he's from Philly, so he
0: He was asking.
1: He wants to. Yeah, he been.
0: Oh, I'm so okay.
1: Yeah, he's trying to go to one of those games. He might. You might see him out there. All right, let's get to your Tire Rack play of the day.
4: The tap control by Fox back here to Champagne. The hands of Wembanyama into the shot clock. Step back straight away three. Got it. Victor Wembanyama on fire to start the game. Three threes and 11 points.
5: Everyone knows it's Wemby.
1: Beep beep beep beep. We'll do it one more time so we can.
5: Everyone knows it's Wemby.
0: No graphic.
1: We ain't get it.
0: Okay.
1: All right, Elijah Day.
6: Elijah, wake
1: up. Elijah, I'm trying to get you to Wemby.
0: He's too busy listening to Jim Rome's replay of his show from earlier today.
1: See, there you go.
6: Rob, did you hit him with an HRU?
1: Is that what it is? He's too busy trying to do something. Yeah, you got him cutting a video right now.
6: Elijah, that's why I cooked Kelvin.
0: He's over there. He's listening to 97.1 The Fan now. I don't know.
1: I still keep forgetting to listen.
0: Oh, yeah.
1: How is it? Anybody, Rob G?
0: Rob G, have you heard it?
7: I hear all things.
0: Well,
7: I hear on air and off air.
0: But he heard it because he's producing half the shows.
7: Pretty much.
1: They probably are.
0: I'm just saying.
1: Rob G, hey, man, real quick. I know you're busy. How should I? How would I? How could I?
7: Yeah. Look at he you. Called during our show yesterday. He's like, you guys are during the middle of the show? I said, yeah. All right, real quick. You talk to me and Alex for 15 minutes.
1: How's it? Have you listened to it all?
7: Yeah, I've listened to portions of every show so far. Yeah.
1: You said they ain't us. Come on, Rob G.
7: Nothing's the odd couple.
0: There you go.
1: Right, boy.
7: Not even the first odd couple or the second odd couple is like this odd couple.
1: Whatever, Rob G.
0: You know there got to be a dig in there somewhere.
1: It's like you. Low key, it's y'all Robs. That's the problem, is y'all Robs.
7: No, you know what? The one thing I will say that did bother me legitimately is they give out the number even more than Rob Parker does.
0: Do they really?
7: Well, the show I listened to, I was like, man,
1: that's
7: every segment you're giving out the number? Damn.
1: That's saying a lot.
0: Well, that's different, too. It's local radio. You know Rob G.
7: I know, but then I'm just thinking about my guys over there, Shay, Bursch. I know Raj in the morning. I'm like, they don't want to screen no damn calls all 4 hours a day.
0: They need somebody to give an opinion.
7: They don't got a board op. They got one producer doing everything. And I'm like, damn.
1: Good luck. Got my man Raj over there sweating.
7: Yes, absolutely.
1: Shout out to Raj.
7: Shout out to
1: Shay. All right, by the way, that was from Spurs Radio. 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
0: Real quick.
1: Yep.
0: CJ Stroud. This is where people can't read like the room or whatever.
1: Come
0: that
1: on,
0: they
1: CJ.
0: Like he is has the nerve to say he's held up his end of the bargain.
1: I held up my end of the bargain. What you want from me?
0: Dude, do you know
1: how poorly
0: he...
1: I ain't throw turnovers in a game in the playoff when it mattered most.
0: How poorly he played? And they had a Super Bowl defense that they may never have again. Right. Like, that can come. It's fleeting. You know how that is. You never know.
1: It can be good, but not that great.
0: Exactly. That was great. That was Super Bowl great. Sorry, CJ. That's why you don't have your, new deal.
1: CJ, for the context, he was just saying that he's held up his deal, waiting on a new deal. We both agree that, CJ. You might just want to lay low, enjoy the new haircut.
0: And pop out and play well.
1: And ball out.
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20: In the NBA, the Oklahoma City Thunder has ruled out forward Jalen Williams for Game 7 of the Western Conference Finals tomorrow against San Antonio because of a hamstring injury. The Orlando Magic is hiring San Antonio associate head coach Sean Sweeney as its new head coach. Coming up in 15 minutes, Game 5 of the NHL's Eastern Conference Finals from Carolina, with the Hurricanes holding a 3-1 lead over the Montreal Canadiens. In Round 3 of the French Open, Novak Djokovic blew a 2-0 lead and was upset by 19-year-old Brazilian Joao Fonseca. In Major League Baseball right now, the Chicago Cubs with a 4-3 lead at St. Louis at the top of the third. The Cubs' Ian Happ, a 3-run home run, his third straight game with a home run. Mets on top of the Marlins 4-0 in the top half of the third inning at Citi Field. I'm Isaac Lohenkron.
21: One guy is happily divorced. One guy is happily married. One guy gets called daddy by his three beautiful daughters.